0: wouldn't do that, Sean.
1: No, I know.
0: Really, really excited about that.
1: I'll tell you what did happen when I was in America, which I didn't tell you on Newsish.
0: Been to America.
1: Big time. Big time.
0: What happened?
1: My friend, when I was flying from LA to New York, I was chatting to my friend on Wi-Fi.
0: Oh, yeah.
1: Over here, it was about 2 a.m.
0: Yeah, they've got Wi-Fi on planes.
1: Yeah, and he was quite drunk. And so he booked tickets to fly over to New York.
0: What?
1: Yeah. So he genuinely, I'm not just saying this, he really regretted it the next day. He couldn't really get out of it because it was such a... The flights were... They were cheap, but they were cheap to go to America, but there was still a lot of money.
0: Yeah,
1: but part
0: yeah.
1: of the deal is you can't get your money back on them.
0: No.
1: Do you know what I mean? Because it's such short notice. So he had to come over. And because he did that for the final weekend, I felt like... on the last night, it would be unfair to go, look, I've got... My flight was at 8 a.m, which meant I had to leave my hotel at 5.
0: Okay.
1: And I thought, it'd be unfair if I just go, I've got an early flight, I've got to go to bed.
0: Yeah.
1: But you're still jet-lagged and flown over from London.
0: How long did he stay after you went home?
1: He flew back that night.
0: Oh, okay.
1: But, so I did an all-nighter, got absolutely hammered and... And flew home.
0: Is there not a risk?
1: Without any sleep.
0: Is there not a risk that you're not allowed on the flight if you're intoxicated?
1: Yeah.
0: But you just were fine.
1: Well, I'm not one of those drunks.
0: Yeah.
1: To sort of hold it together.
0: Did you drink on the flight as well?
1: No, I was out. Bosh, sleeping pills. I was out, mate.
0: Sleeping pills and alcohol, great idea.
1: I was way out there. Yeah, it's good though.
0: Yeah. Oh, well, that's nice. That's really good. Nice. What a nice friend.
1: Although what we did do, which is it's awful, is we basically we were very drunk and we were listening to some punk rock. And we trashed my hotel room.
0: Did you? Did you throw the TV out the window?
1: No. But we did. I mean, he sent me a photo of
0: that. Really?
1: Yeah, really bad.
0: Well, as in, you were just having fun and naturally trashed it, or you thought, I'll tell you what would be fun, let's trash the hotel.
1: I definitely think I threw some chairs.
0: What?
1: Yeah, punk rock, isn't it?
0: Yeah, but you're not punk rock.
1: What? I've got those piercing. Come off it. What are you on about? There you go. I wish I had told you that now.
0: Why?
1: Don't know.
0: Oh, why not?
1: I've got the sweats and that chicken.
0: Oh,
1: come on.
0: It's bad, isn't it?
1: It's time for movie news.
0: Yeah, you're worrying about nothing, mate. This is great.
1: I said
0: radio.
1: It's time for movie news.
0: Movie news.
1: There we go.
0: There's
1: thank you.
0: One.
1: Yeah. So, the Oscars.
0: Yeah, it's been the Oscars.
1: It has been the Oscars.
0: A week ago, almost.
1: Sure. So let's talk about it. Do you think there's any controversy there? Not really. Everyone that people expected to win won.
0: Well, lots of people have been up in arms.
1: Oh, up in arms, have they?
0: That Lady Bird didn't get anything. But my thought is...
1: I saw that on Twitter that said there was a bit of a backlash, but I think that's more to do with... Isn't that more to do with like the Time's Up movement and Me Too movement over the film? It's about...
0: Is that what the film's about? I haven't seen it.
1: No, but isn't it isn't it about time that a female director won an Oscar? Isn't it over the film?
0: But do you think itself? She should win it just because of that thing? It should be on the film, shouldn't it?
1: Well, exactly. I don't. I'm just too scared to say anything. But it's probably just be for the best film.
0: But for me,
1: did you see Lady Bird?
0: No, I haven't seen it yet.
1: See, well, then maybe you probably shouldn't talk about it then.
0: Well, no, but I don't know, obviously...
1: I did see the first, 10 minutes and fell asleep.
0: Oh, did you?
1: But I was really enjoying it. This was back in November when it was out in America it wasn't out here. And I was really enjoying it. I just, you know, I'm like...
0: Yeah. I'm
1: fun.
0: No, I think I will enjoy it. It's that sort of film I like,
1: yeah.
0: I think. But, you know, they were all that backlash, but they still got 5 Oscar nominations. That's pretty good.
1: Still good.
0: Some films didn't get anything, Sean.
1: Yes.
0: So, I didn't win it.
1: Yeah.
0: So...
1: Yeah, I mean, I don't know. There's nothing I can do, mate.
0: You were over there.
1: Yeah. Shape of Water won.
0: Yeah, I haven't seen that. You saw it, didn't you?
1: You not seen it?
0: No.
1: I saw it with the Q&A from the director himself.
0: I didn't think it would win, so I didn't bother going to see that one.
1: Why didn't you think
0: others.
1: It would win?
0: Oh, it's just ridiculous.
1: What do you mean?
0: It's like a sea monster and a woman.
1: Yeah. How
0: is that one an Oscar?
1: Well, it's really good.
0: So unrealistic.
1: It's from... I can never...
0: Tell us about it.
1: I can never pronounce his name. Del Toro.
0: Guillermo...
1: Try and seriously say that.

0: Guillermo.
1: That's all right.
0: Guillermo. That's such a weird two L's and an AR.
1: I saw the film with a Q&A from him at the Chaplin.
0: Did you?
1: At a Chaplin theatre.
0: Ah, so
1: your
0: Charles
1: Chaplin used to.
0: That's exciting for you.
1: Yeah, very good. I was genuinely chuffed to be there. But anyway, so the film is basically, it's a retelling of Beauty and the Beast, modern day sort of version. I've got an American friend called Dave.
0: Is it? Is that what it is based on?
1: Yeah.
0: Oh.
1: So yeah, you know,
0: didn't know that.
1: Woman falls in love with Beast.
0: Yeah.
1: But in this one, the Beast is a fish. But I hadn't seen it.
0: I hadn't
1: seen it, right? My friend called Dave Wade, right?
0: What?
1: Dave. Like, he's from Kentucky, right? Oh, okay. Sort of talks like this, like proper, all-American.
0: Yeah, yeah, yeah.
1: He misheard me. He thought, I'd said I'd seen it.
0: Right.
1: And I said I was going to see it.
0: Right.
1: And I went, I'm going to see The Shape of Water. And he went, Chick fucks a fish? And I went, have you given away the plot there? He went, yeah. I guess I kind of have there, dude. Sorry about that. So I knew that was going to happen because of Dave Waite.
0: But you know that's going to happen because of the trailer.
1: Not necessarily. I didn't know they were going to bang.
0: Do you actually see them bang?
1: Is
0: it in water? Oh, Spoiler!
1: Yeah. You don't see penetration. It's not like a fish porno.
0: Right. But they do it in the water. Can he come out of the water? Is a man fish?
1: A mermaid thing.
0: No, but he
1: can only be out of the water for a...
0: Has he got a willy?
1: It comes out.
0: What? Yes, that is mine.
1: No. But yours is still there. Yours just gets bigger and harder, I assume.
0: Oh, my God.
1: Right? Yeah. Is that right?
0: Yeah.
1: So bigger and harder points more upwards.
0: Yeah.
1: Yeah, no. His isn't there.
0: Okay.
1: And
0: it's not there.
1: And then its sort of body opens up and a penis comes out.
0: Like Alien.
1: Yeah, but with a cock.
0: Oh, right.
1: Yeah.
0: And you see that?
1: Yeah.
0: How's he packing?
1: Do you see that? How do I know that happens? I think it starts opening up and then something begins to come out.
0: Oh,
1: unless I've just imagined this. Maybe I've imagined
0: that's
1: this.
0: A bit weird.
1: Which is even weirder. But yeah.
0: Oh, wow.
1: So there you go, and then they have sex in the water.
0: Oh.
1: But it's brilliant. And Michael Shannon actually is amazing in the film.
0: He's
1: the bad guy.
0: Oh, no, he's not the fish.
1: No, he's the bad guy.
0: Oh, okay.
1: He's absolutely brilliant in it. He's probably my favourite thing about the film. It's also a very funny film.
0: Was he nominated?
1: No.
0: Oh.
1: He wasn't. But yeah, great film. My personal opinion was that, I loved Get Out. I hadn't seen Phantom Thread, unfortunately. I tried to. It was actually quite difficult to see over here.
0: Phantom Thread? Oh,
1: never
0: heard of it.
1: Yeah, Daniel Day-Lewis. It's a Paul Thomas Anderson film. Dunkirk. For me, Dunkirk was like the one that blew me away.
0: Yeah.
1: And that was probably my favourite film of the year.
0: That was it, yeah.
1: Well, one of. But
0: still
1: there you go.
0: Nice for an action-y film to get nominated.
1: Yes, yeah, very good. So best actor goes to Gary Oldman for Darkest Hour. Did you see that?
0: I saw it. The film was a bit dull, but he was brilliant. So I think...
1: I went to see it yesterday.
0: Did you?
1: But fell asleep. Because
0: you're such an idiot.
1: I don't.
0: How about
1: do you know what
0: asleep
1: it is?
0: When you're tired?
1: Do you know what it is? Well, it's because I'm jet-lagged, actually, so my body clock's all over the place. But do you know what it is? It's because, I think I've explained this before, when I'm such an anxious person and I'm always panicking about the world and what I'm doing, what I should be doing. And if I go to the cinema, because I suddenly relax and chill, then my body, it stops panicking and then I just fall asleep because I'm having such a nice, cosy time.
0: It's nice in the cinema, isn't it?
1: Lovely. Really nice.
0: Okay, so he won that. Happy with that, Gary Oldman? I didn't really see much of it. But you saw him.
1: Oh, no, but no, I saw enough. He was brilliant. And actually, by the way, I wish I hadn't fallen asleep because I reckon I would have enjoyed it more than you. I loved what I saw.
0: Did you?
1: Yeah.
0: Yeah, it was fine, but...
1: Best actress, Frances McDormand. For
0: actress,
1: Three Billboards outside Ebbing, Missouri.
0: I didn't know you could say actress anymore.
1: Oh, yeah. So the Guardian's website as well.
0: Because otherwise it'd be,
1: yeah,
0: best,
1: you're not meant
0: it'd
1: to
0: be best actor and best actor.
1: Best,
0: best male
1: actor with best female actor.
0: Why are there two separate groups? Surely.
1: Well, some people say that.
0: Yeah, because what's the difference?
1: Well, okay, if it was best, if the best female actors and the best male actors were all in one category, would you still give it to Gary Oldman over Frances McDormand?
0: Oh, I don't know. She was good.
1: Why did you say it like that?
0: She was good. She was blooming good.
1: Yeah, I would have gone for Gary Oldman.
0: Would you?
1: Personally, yeah.
0: Yeah. I thought...
1: just because he's a man. And you want your team to win, don't you?
0: I saw I, Tonya.
1: Oh, man, that looks amazing.
0: Because
1: the top three, the box office top three, which we're going to do later.
0: Yeah, let's discuss this.
1: What?
0: The top three hasn't got any Oscar nominations in there, has it?
1: No. Well, it's not got any of the best pictures.
0: Isn't that just show that they're not the best?
1: Well, Dunkirk was number one when it was out.
0: What about the one?
1: Well, hang on, that's like the Edinburgh, that's like the comedy award.
0: That is, and that's my point. That's why I brought it up, Sean.
1: There's no way those people have got the most laughs.
0: No.
1: Do you know what I mean?
0: Yeah.
1: No offense. But yeah, so there you go. Frances McDormand, Three Billboards Outside Ebbing, Missouri.
0: But quickly to I, Tonya, I went having everyone saying it's brilliant, and I did enjoy it, but whenever anyone... I go to a film when...
1: Hype.
0: Did you know about the story, the actual real story behind it?
1: Explain to the listeners. Me and the listeners.
0: I guess this isn't a spoiler. Spoiler!
1: Yeah.
0: So
1: that chicken. That was burnt, the chicken. Oh, go on.
0: So this ice skater, American ice skater. And I think the main story was that... Someone in her camp organised like a death threat to her main rival for the Olympic team.
1: Yeah.
0: But in the end, they assaulted this girl.
1: Yeah, I remember they broke her leg. I saw it in the trailer.
0: Yeah, and then there was this massive court case and trial.
1: Yeah.
0: But I'd never heard of it before.
1: Yeah.
0: And I thought.
1: But it's ice skating, why would you?
0: Yeah, and I thought it is interesting, but. It's not that big a story.
1: It is quite big. What are you on about?
0: I mean, it's no OJ, is it?
1: It's not. You can't just. Is that how you measure any story?
0: Well, that was the biggest thing that had happened, like in America, until the OJ thing. I think, like the big for a while,
1: mate.
0: Like,
1: that is meant. It? What are you talking about? Like the biggest
0: coverage, like news coverage of a celebrity thing happening.
1: Where have you got that from?
0: In my brain. But it is. Apparently, it got massive media coverage,
1: yeah,
0: and then it's been likened to the OJ thing and OJ thing since. That's why I think those two together.
1: Oh, I don't know about that, mate.
0: It's the similar idea, isn't it?
1: Mate, think about what you're saying.
0: What do you mean?
1: I mean, as awful as it is, Tonya?
0: Yeah, Tonya.
1: The woman gets her legs broken. Right?
0: One leg broken.
1: One leg, not even both. One leg broken. You're comparing that to...
0: I don't know if that's my point. My point is, it's not as big as that. So it's not as big a story. I don't know, it just wasn't...
1: Well, what did you want them to do? Like, sensationalise it? Sort of Hollywoodise? Oh, it turns out that she's chopped in half.
0: Don't tell me how good it is. It's fine, it's good. And she's okay in it, but she's not as good as...
1: Frances McDormand.
0: No, or Gary Oldman.
1: Okay.
0: So, yeah.
1: There you go. And I don't imagine you have any opinion on sort of cinematography or any of that, best score.
0: You just get me going if you get me on cinematography. What? So we'd have time for the rest of the show.
1: Are you being sarcastic?
0: Yep.
1: Okay. Blade Runner, however, did win best cinematography.
0: Yeah, it was good.
1: Best screenplays, and then we'll move on, because I want to know what you thought about the Mary Poppins Returns trailer. Best adapted screenplay goes to Call Me By Your Name. Did you see that?
0: What's the difference between Best Picture and Best Screenplay?
1: Best Original Screenplay went to Get Out. You want to know what the difference is between those two things? Mm. I'll explain to you after we've listened to the Gladiator main theme. And then we'll come back. And I want to know what you think of the Mary Poppins Returns trailer.

0: That was the Gladiator main theme from Hans Zimmer.
1: Love that.
0: Yeah, there you go. That was chosen by Mark. Okay, so before we go to your DVD review, first of all, did you just want to ask what the difference between adapted screenplay and original screenplay was? Sort of
2: No, that was not what I said. I said best picture and best screenplay. Surely it's the same thing, isn't it? Or is it just better written down?
0: It's better
2: They didn't do very well.
1: Winning best screenplay is a bit of a failure, isn't it?
0: You've cocked this up.
2: Yeah.
0: But I totally thought that the other night.
2: That's really funny.
0: That's really good.
2: So what films did do that? Best screenplay, what was it?
0: Best adapted screenplay was... I can't remember. But best original screenplay was Get Out.
2: Yeah.
0: Best adapted was, I think... Was it Call Me By Your Name? Yeah, it's Call Me By Your Name.
2: Sean.
0: Very good. Mark. Okay, so Mary Poppins Returns trailer. Teaser trailer's come out.
2: Yeah.
0: So starring Emily Blunt.
2: Mm-hmm.
0: What do you think?
2: I don't know much about Mary Poppins.
0: Okay.
2: I don't...
0: What do you mean you don't know much of his magic nanny?
2: Is that what happens?
0: Yeah. You don't know Mary Poppins?
2: Nah, not really.
0: How can... You're like a grown sort of adult child. You're a child in a man's body.
2: Thanks, mate.
0: Man's body who has a penis. That when he gets sexually attracted to people, it gets bigger and harder.
2: Yeah?
0: Yep. Okay.
2: I am.
0: So how have you not seen Mary Poppins? You'd love Mary Poppins.
2: Would I?
0: Yes, it's brilliant.
2: I know, I've seen bits of it. I think I've probably seen it all, but it never really... It wasn't one of my childhood things that I watched.
0: What was yours?
2: Karate Kid.
0: Okay, right. So what do you think of the trailer, then?
2: Suburban Commando.
0: Right, trailer for Mary Poppins? This is meant to be like the sort of continuation of movie news. We look at a new trailer
2: I want you to tell me about it, because I watched the trailer.
0: Well, basically, so check out the trailer if you've not seen it yet. YouTube, Mary Poppins Returns. It's just a teaser trailer.
2: Cinematography looks really good.
0: The star looks a bit darker. Do you think it looked quite... Even though you don't know, it looks you've got nothing to compare it to.
2: Might be in the monitor.
0: Slightly dark. No, because I've watched it a few times.
2: Oh, okay.
0: Not that I'm sad. We know it's set in the same place. It starts outside the Banks' house because it has the sort of ship on the top of the house. Then we follow a kite, and then we see the guy playing Dick Van Dyke's character. What's his name? Oh, you won't know. Forgot his name. but basically, he's played by the writer of Hamilton.
2: He's in Cloud Atlas.
0: That bloke from... The bloke that was playing...
2: Yeah.
0: Dick...
2: I think he's in Cloud Atlas, yeah.
0: Okay, that's weird. That's really weird.
2: Is it? Why?
0: Because he's a musical act. He wrote Hamilton. Have you heard of Hamilton? That famous musical?
2: Well, in Cloud Atlas, he is the musician.
0: Oh, writer. There you go. Well, that makes total sense.
2: Yeah.
0: Yeah, there you go. Mm. So, and Dick Van Dyke is actually the only person returning to the Mary Poppins franchise. And he's... you've not seen
2: What's he playing?
0: Okay, so the bloke that runs the bank, that Mr. Banks quits at the end, that bloke, the sort of bad guy, he's playing his son.
2: Oh.
0: So in the original, he was made up to look old.
2: Oh.
0: But in this, he'll probably just... They won't have to do much.
2: Yeah.
0: There you go.
2: Does he still look like he did? But did they do a good job of making him look old?
0: He did. They did. Exactly when I was a kid, I used to think that he was played by an old man. I didn't know it was played by Dick Van Dyke.
2: Yeah.
0: There you go.
2: Oh, so
0: anyway, you see Emily Blunt playing Mary Poppins at the end.
2: How does Mary Poppins finish? And how does this... So how does it end, the first one, and then...
0: She goes back, she says goodbye and...
2: Goes back, where's she come from?
0: The cloud, the sky.
2: The sky?
0: It's magic, yeah.
2: Well, she... Okay, and she's coming back.
0: She's like a magic nanny.
2: So why did she come in the first place?
0: Because she needed to teach Mr. Banks, really, about family.
2: Okay, and then why do you think she's coming back?
0: Well, probably the same thing again, isn't it?
2: Just because he's forgot.
0: Teach another family.
2: Is it the same family?
0: Well, I think it's the kids grown up, and now they're the parents.
2: Oh, that's nice.
0: Something like that, yeah. DVD review.
2: Yeah.
0: Let's do it.
2: All right. You got to do your bit.
0: Let's have a DVD review. DVD review. DVD review. DVD review. DVD review. DVD review. DVD review. DVD review. DVD review. DVD review. DVD review. DVD review. DVD review. DVD review. DVD review.
2: It's a DVD review.
0: Yeah.
2: I ran out of time, so it's not the longest one in the world.
0: Fine, don't worry. You're still doing homework.
2: And also, it's something you told me to watch on our last episode.
0: Oh, God.
2: So I watched the film In Bruges.
0: It's yawning. It's terrible. Lovely, that lovely. Chicken. Go on, In Bruges.
2: So I watched
0: what did you think?
2: Hang on.
0: All right. All right.
2: So I watched the film In Bruges. Well, there's nothing else to do there.
0: Okay.
2: Get it?
0: Okay.
2: The movie is about two assassins sent to Bruges to lie low. Before I watched it, I guessed that they would do their killing with a sniper rifle, but they don't. Well, I did think it was a long shot. I asked someone how well the movie was received. He said it was a hit, man. I said, I know what it's about, but how was it received? And then I haven't done any more on that.
0: Okay, you've done well.
2: But I bloody enjoyed it.
0: In Bruges, this is the writer-director of Academy Award winning film, The Three Billboards of Epping, Missouri.
2: Yeah. Oh, it's so good. It's funny. It's really dark.
0: Yeah.
2: If you haven't seen it, definitely watch it.
0: Loves a midget joke, doesn't he?
2: Mm.
0: Or small person joke.
2: Yeah.
0: Oops.
2: But,
0: still can't get out of the habit of doing that yet.
2: What? Of saying it?
0: Yeah. Because that's what they used to call them when you were a kid. And that's what they say in the film, so it's fine.
2: Yeah, and that's the point. And there
0: exactly,
2: is,
0: that's what I was doing,
2: there
0: questioning
2: is a small
0: the film.
2: Person in the film, so yes. He obviously was all right with it.
0: Yeah. Yeah.
2: But if he's getting paid the big bucks.
0: There you go.
2: Who knows?
0: So.
2: Yeah, good film.
0: Yeah.
2: Watch it. It's got a bad name, because I never fancied watching it. It's in Bruges. I thought, what's that?
0: What are you fucking on about?
2: Wait, if that was an Edinburgh show, you wouldn't go and watch it, would you? Oh, in Bruges. Oh, that sounds exciting.
0: It's just the name of the film. It's set in Bruges.
2: It should be Hitman in Bruges or something.
0: Oh, God. Then you'd watch it, wouldn't you? You'd watch it if it was called Explosion. That's when you'd watch it. You go, oh, there's an explosion in this. Unbelievable. Okay, we're going to be playing a song. We'll come back, and it's going to be Danny's movie pitch. For now, it's you've chosen this.
2: Song. Hang on, but we're playing a song already.
0: I'm being told to play a song, so we'll play a song.
2: No, that was from earlier, wasn't it?
0: It's a song now, then we come back and it's Danny's movie pitch.
2: Oh, right. Blimey.
0: It's all right, isn't it?
2: Yeah, it's another song.
0: There's nothing wrong with that.
2: Yeah.
0: This is The Greatest Show on Earth.
2: No, I know, but what song are we playing?
0: So, a song from The Greatest Showman.

Ladies and gents, this is the moment you've waited for. You've been searching in the dark, your sweat soaking through the floor. And buried in your bones, there's an ache that you can't ignore. Taking your breath, stealing your mind, and all of

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2: Yeah.
4: Then when I was 13, my first trip to London, England, and like within 45 seconds of being in the country, I had heard the word about 90 times.
2: Yeah.
4: Somebody on a double-decker bus had taken somebody else's seat. The next thing you know, I said, "You fucking cunt! You bloody cunt! You fucking cunt!"
2: Yeah.
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5: For now, it's going to be time for Danny's movie pitch. So, for any new listeners to the show, this is the section where Danny Ward, comedian Danny Ward, will pitch myself and Mark a film idea that we might greenlight.
6: Or not, if it's...
5: Or not. Danny Ward.
7: Hello, boys. How you doing?
5: Very good, thank you. Where are you? You sound like you're full of spunk today.
7: Full of the joys. I am...
8: Tell them what you've been doing.
5: What have you been doing?
7: I just did a comedy at a child protection conference.
5: What? Is this a joke?
7: No.
5: What?
7: No. No, in a gold... a sequin jacket, which I now get to keep. So that's a benefit of the day.
5: How was the gig? Smash it?
7: Well, gig's a gig, yeah. Took the roof off the place. And there's going to be a load more safe kids tonight, so that's, you know...
5: Yeah,
7: it's nice. Just giving a bit back.
5: Okay,
7: taking
5: good.
7: A bit. I'm coming back from... I'm in your neck of the wood, Mark, on the Moto Services.
8: Oh, yeah. Love the old Moto.
5: Okay.
8: Maidstone. Medway.
7: Medway, that's the one, yeah. The Greggs is under, he's having a refit.
5: The both of you, you do realise this is meant to be a radio show.
7: Yeah, about that.
5: People could be doing other things with their lives. Right, Danny.
7: Has Mark briefed you about this? I didn't realise it was happening today, but I've got a back of the hanky kind of job.
5: Oh, okay. Why didn't you realise it was happening today?
7: Well, we've had a little break, haven't we? And
5: yeah. Oh, you just didn't know it returned. Fair enough.
7: Yeah, so it's not back, a napkin, but it's one of them waxy napkins, so I hope I can read my own writing here.
5: Okay.
7: And it's actually inspired from when we were chatting, and I'm not even sure if you remember it.
5: When me and you were chatting?
7: When we were texting.
5: This is when I was on a plane, and I was texting you from the plane, and you were, yeah.
7: Well, I couldn't work it out, because I thought, so you're on the runway, and you went, no, there's Wi-Fi on the plane.
5: Yeah.
7: And then it just jumped into my head. Wi-Fi on the plane. I haven't written it up.
5: Right.
7: Like snakes on the plane, but it's Wi-Fi.
5: Yeah.
7: So what happens is...
5: okay. not a great start.
7: Gang hijack a plane.
5: Yeah.
7: And we'll work out the ins and outs of how they manage to do that nowadays under intense security. But then they force all the passengers to take out their phones, Wi-Fi enabled, and film the hijacking. And put it onto... Facebook Live. And if they don't get to 5 million views in 30 minutes, they're going to crash the plane.
8: Speed. The snakes in the plane with speed.
7: I've written it's a short pitch. I've written speed in the air. Do you know what the twist is?
8: What's the twist?
7: No, I don't know either yet. But it's... Oh. So basically, it'll be the half of the story will be the guys up. We'll be seeing it from two different views. We'll be seeing it from the phones of people watching down below.
5: Yeah.
7: Trying to work out what to do. But at the same time, we'll be up there, up top, seeing the actual hijacking.
8: What do you mean up top?
7: In the aeroplane, Mark.
8: What?
5: He's saying he's saying up top, as in on the plane.
8: Oh, so people in their everyday lives are watching it, right with you.
5: Who do you think, who should be the, who's the protagonist? Is there a main protagonist of the film? Because it sounds like you've just got some passengers and some bad guys. Who are we watching the film from?
7: We need a John McClane, we need a Sandra Bullock, don't we?
5: Yeah, I don't know what Sandra Bullock.
8: Keanu Reeves.
5: Yeah, Keanu Reeves.
7: Oh, wait, what was Sandra Bullock, didn't she have
8: She was in it.
5: She was in Speed, but he was...
8: Was she driving it?
5: She was driving it, yeah.
8: Was she?
5: Yeah, but whilst he was trying to get rid of the bomb underneath the bus.
8: Yeah. Yeah. Well, that's a good film, isn't it?
5: Yeah.
7: Yeah, I mean, Speed 2 wasn't so good.
5: No.
8: That was on water, but in the air. Could be better.
5: Yeah.
7: I mean, it's all the pieces are there, aren't they? You know, we just need a script, more plot,
5: So who would the protagonist be for this film, Wi-Fi?
7: Wi-Fi. Well, I mean, really, arguably... What
8: I feel like you're stalling, Danny.
7: Maybe, okay, I'm thinking aloud. I don't want to say Steve Jobs because he's dead, but someone like a person who works within the industry, maybe. So it's like he's getting his comeuppance for creating this platform.
5: Mark Zuckerberg.
8: Yeah, there we go. With a Facebook log. Yeah, yeah. Right.
5: Okay.
7: Yeah, so, no, there we go. Oh, talk about payoff.
5: Yeah.
7: And it's coming back to haunt him.
5: Yeah. Okay. Man. I really liked the fact that he's got to get whatever they got to get 5 million views within a certain amount of time.
7: So here you see, this is now that what they can start doing is they can start like you know cutting the throats of the passengers, and then what happens? It's kind of it's an indictment on modern life, isn't it? Because the more gory and gruesome it gets,
8: the more views it gets. That is good.
5: Okay.
8: Now that is good.
7: Yeah, there we go.
3: There's a moral card.
7: Stop watch. Ah, there it is. So at the end, they're saying, stop watching, otherwise we're going to crash. Stop watching, otherwise we're going to crash. And then it just goes to black.
8: Because they keep watching.
7: They've been watching. Oh my God.
8: That is actually Oscar worthy.
5: Oh, no, I've just got it. They're at 4 million and something views.
8: Yeah.
5: They're at 4 million, whatever it is, 99,999. Yeah. Right? So there's just like one more person's got to watch it. But they don't want that person to watch it. Is that right? They don't want it to get to 5 million.
7: Yeah, because if it doesn't get to 5 million, yeah, if it doesn't get to 5 million, then they will crash it. Yeah.
5: Oh, but if it does, then they survive.
8: Yeah.
7: Yeah.
5: Oh, so hang on. So it doesn't look like it's gonna, right?
8: Yeah.
5: And then, out of nowhere, a cat turns up, and everyone likes cat videos. And
7: yeah,
5: so it goes past 5 million.
7: Well, yeah.
5: Yeah.
8: Cats on the plane.
5: This half chicken has really affected me. Okay, so Mark, what do you think? Do you want a green light Danny's film on a whim that he's just written on the back of a napkin?
8: I want to put it into development.
5: Okay. So
7: that's like thumbs in the middle, Mark.
5: Yeah.
8: I feel like it's got a lot of potential, but you know, you haven't thought it through enough yet to get all the money, I don't think.
5: I think if you'd had more time, it's something that I would have greenlit. But unfortunately you didn't have more time, so it's something I'm not going to.
8: Oh.
5: There you go. Put my foot down.
8: Oh, that's a shame.
5: But I did like it.
7: That's the way it goes. That's the way it goes. And it's
8: keep working on it, though.
7: Hollywood.
5: Yeah. Well, thank you, Danny. And we'll speak to you again in a fortnight.
7: Right. Love it. Thanks, guys.
8: Bye,
5: cheers, mate.
8: Ta-da.
5: Yeah. Danny Ward there with his movie pitch.
8: I think you might have made a mistake.
5: Okay. Well, doesn't matter. It's time for the box office top three. UK box office top three.
8: Man who cats drive chopstick can accomplish anything.
5: UK box office top three. In at number three, The Greatest Showman.
8: The Greatest Showman.
5: Hugh Jackman, an original musical.
8: Yep.
5: In at number three, so stayed in the charts.
8: Mm.
5: Tell us all about it.
8: I thought we spoke about it last time. Anyway,
5: still at top three, it's still at number three.
8: So it's the guy that came up with The Circus, basically. And it's got...
5: Is it based on truth?
8: Yeah, it is.
5: I love this show. Because when we do news-ish, we've got the newspapers. I've got the news there. We can sort of try and reference what we're talking about. Here's just, like, as you put it earlier, it's in your brain. Just in your, based on truth? I think, yeah.
8: It is based on truth.
5: Okay.
8: It's got kind of a bit of a class system edge to it. So
5: what the hell does that mean?
8: So the circus he originally starts with is with all the misfits and...
5: Yeah.
8: And then because that starts to get successful,
5: yeah,
8: he gets the opportunity to manage and promote a really famous singer, woman from England.
5: Yeah.
8: And then when he starts touring with her, all of a sudden, yeah, all the rich people, all the upper class people start showing him interest, and he's like, obviously, I love all this attention, and he forgets... Oh, spoiler! Spoiler!
5: Spoiler!
8: And he forgets the people he started out with
5: the freaks.
8: Yeah, essentially. Ah. And it's got a real nice tale of that. And then I'm not going to tell you what happens at the end, but it's great. And all the songs are good. And there's the one song that
5: film for the family, is it?
8: My nephews love it. They love it. They went to the sing along one.
5: So if there's any parents, try and find the sing along version. Bring the kids along.
8: Yeah,
5: great.
8: It's really good.
5: Okay, well that's great. That sounds good. I'm not going to see it.
8: No.
5: That's weird. That's a really good review. How many out of five would you give it?
8: For in- I'm terrible at this, but yeah, I'll give it 4 for the enjoyment.
5: Four what really... out of 5? When are you going to get used
8: four
5: to...
8: Four freaks!
5: 4 freaks out of 5 for The Greatest Showman. Okay, in at number 2, a film that I haven't seen, but just like The Greatest Showman, I chose to not see it. Like, yep. I was like, I'm not seeing that. Yep. The Red Sparrow, like, this came out of nowhere. Like, I didn't know about this film, and then suddenly, bang, Red Sparrow with Jennifer Lawrence. What the hell is it? I know nothing about it.
8: So she is the niece of someone really high up in the Russian government.
5: Based on a true story?
8: Don't think so, no. But these people, I I've got a feeling that it's based on an actual group within the organisation.
5: You've got a feeling! It's got a fucking feeling, everyone!
8: Can the producers... I've got a feeling in my brain. Can the producers find out that for us, if possible, whether it's based on a real thing? The sparrows. So basically, the sparrows. Listen to me.
5: Is it based on a true story? Is what people say.
8: No, but the sparrows are like an organisation of women which are trained to seduce, so that they can sort of infiltrate like enemies of the Russians and use their sexualness.
5: Oh, like sort of like that Femme Fatale's in Bond films.
8: Yeah, exactly. So I don't know whether that is a real thing. It wouldn't surprise me.
5: It sounds real.
8: But yeah, we'll find out.
5: I've got a feeling in my brain that it's real.
8: So Jennifer Lawrence plays the niece of this high up guy in the Russian government, and he manipulates her into having to train as one of these sparrows. So she goes into training about how to be seductive and all that
5: stuff.
8: What, so
5: learns to be sexy?
8: Yeah. But, okay.
5: Is it like stuff like Read the Game? You know, the book The Game, where you learn...
8: Yeah, it's similar. They've got, loads of psychology. Oh. It's all psychological. But before going to what happens, that part of the film, I thought, there wasn't enough of it. Like, it wasn't like a good montage.
5: Well, hang on, there wasn't enough... being taught how to be sexy in it?
8: No. Like, the psychology and everything. I think they could have done more with the actual training, because that was a very small part of it.
5: Oh, yeah.
8: It is a really sexy film. Like, it was so much so that at certain points I felt a bit weird being around other people while watching it.
5: Yeah.
8: And also, although essentially, and they say this in the film, they're training her to basically be a whore. So, to be sexy and then... shag.
5: Take it.
8: Yeah, exactly. But the script, like, she plays a character where she keeps her dignity and she's quite powerful in the film, so she doesn't just follow the rules as it's meant to.
5: Right.
8: So it's got a good message.
5: Okay,
8: well.
5: Good. Did you enjoy it?
8: I did enjoy it. Yeah.
5: Did you get an erection? Just be honest. You did! You definitely did!
8: Hang on, I was just thinking.
5: You did! You definitely got an erection!
8: I got half of one.
5: Semi? No, half.
8: Yeah, I was wearing tight jeans.
5: So. Okay, fair enough. There you go. How many erections would you give it out of 5?
8: I reckon 3.5. Three erections and a semi.
5: Okay, look, 3 erections and a semi. Look, we're going to talk to Tom Meaton very shortly, so we're going to have to be quick with this. In at number 1, Black Panther.
8: Mm.
5: Of course.
8: You can lead on this one.
5: Breaking a lot of records at the moment. The last time I checked, it was the second highest grossing Marvel film of all time after Avengers 1. So it's absolutely smashing it. I went to see it in LA. I fell asleep.
8: Oh, my God. That is mad. What is it? That is...
5: That's true! I didn't want to sleep!
8: Oh, my God.
5: Yeah. What I had to do? Do you know, this was even worse. So I just remembered, this is even worse. So I went to see it... Basically, I was in LA, and I cracked my phone screen, right?
8: Yeah.
5: So I went to get my phone fixed at the Apple shop, and then you have to come back in a couple of hours whilst they're, fixing it. So I thought, in the meantime, I'll watch Black Panther, but I just sort of mistimed it. And my phone was ready when I was still watching Black Panther, so... Basically, obviously, I was worried about my phone, so I had to walk out of Black Panther, and I thought, I must look racist. I must look like this white guy's like, oh, I'm not having any of this.
8: It's going to be about animals.
5: Yeah, I know.
8: Oh, so you haven't really got a good analysis of it, then?
5: No, I mean, I was enjoying it. I mean, it's still... even though, obviously, it's a politically charged... I don't know if it's politically charged. Is that the right phrase?
8: The thing is, I didn't know that. So, like, I just watched it as I was watching any Marvel film. I thought, yeah. Ah, that's quite a good Marvel film. And it wasn't until I spoke to my housemate who had watched it on the same day.
5: Yeah.
8: And then he explained to me, because he's quite intelligent,
5: yeah.
8: He explained to me why it's really good and what it actually means, like, yeah. politically. And then I was like, oh, actually, yeah, that is very clever.
5: Yeah.
8: Because there's a guy takes over, but it's not like, no one really wants him to. He's not qualified to, which mirrors what's happening in America at the moment.
5: Yeah. Okay.
8: Yeah.
5: So, well said.
8: Thanks.
5: For you.
8: I just remembered what he said.
5: So hang on. So you didn't know about the sort of the stuff. You didn't know about the stuff behind it. How much it sort of meant.
8: No, not really. So, no, I didn't know. No.
5: So did you just think that's a lot of black people?
8: What do you mean? Oh yeah, but I didn't think it was weird.
5: That's what I mean.
8: Yes,
5: that's
8: good.
5: What I mean. That's fine.
8: Yeah.
5: You just thought oh, a lot of black people in this film compared to a lot of films I watch.
8: It's, yeah, where it's based. Yeah. It'd be weird if there were loads of white people there.
5: Yeah.
8: So, yeah.
5: There you go. Good. It's good to just... Yeah. Clearly not racist.
8: But I did... Yeah. Thanks. finally clearing that up.
5: There we go. Right. Look, we've got Tom waiting for us there.
8: Oh, wicked.
5: He's been very nice and waiting for us whilst we're talking about racism.
8: Yeah.
5: All the big issues. That was the UK box office top three. Now I'm going to go to the hateful three with our special guest, actor, comedian, comic actor, Tom Meaton. Hello, Tom.
9: Hello.
5: Hello.
9: Hello. Hello, men, boys.
5: Tom, you actually met Mark very briefly when we bumped into each other in Bristol.
9: Yes, in Bristol. I do remember. It was just before... Hello, Mark.
8: Hello, mate.
9: Yes. Yeah, just before your gig, wasn't it? And we were doing one.
8: Yeah.
9: We were doing the bigger room, of course.
5: What is going on there? Can we hang up? Cut it out. You've got such a good voice. You must do voiceover.
9: Yeah.
5: Yeah.
9: I'm not gonna lie.
5: Definitely.
9: Yeah. Do I have a special voiceover voice, so I do. My normal voice is sort of, you know, slightly odd. And then you need to do a voiceover voice where you put it into a slightly different, you know, thing like this.
5: Good,
9: where you make it a little bit deeper. Chocolatey. I will cover your body in chocolate.
5: It's a bit noncy now at the moment. Get the go back to normal voice.
9: Okay.
5: I described you I described you as a comic actor, but actually you do more than that. You make people laugh, but you also make people think.
9: Well, I make people think, why am I watching this man?
5: The last time we saw each other, we bumped into each other. So basically, you've texted me, and I keep meaning to text you back.
9: Yeah, that's why I'm calling in. You didn't text me back, did you? phone in on your radio show. That's the only way I get to talk to you.
5: So we did. And we bumped into each other at Five Guys, and when we were eating at Five Guys, you were off to the screening of this film that ended up being the outstanding debut nominee at the BAFTAs,
9: yes.
5: Right?
9: Yes. I didn't know that then.
5: But no. You didn't know that, I know.
9: I would have told you. I would have bored you with it.
5: Yeah, yeah.
9: I would have banged on and on about it. But
5: that's is absolutely amazing.
9: I know. We were slightly, we were slightly overwhelmed and over the moon to get nominated, yeah. We didn't win. So, you know, no one's going to remember us.
5: That's all right.
8: Who won?
9: But no, yeah, it was a film called I Am Not a Witch, which is straight onto my hateful three films.
5: Oh, that was the... Oh, right, I see. Yeah. Yes. Right, right. Very good. Yeah, you're absolutely allowed to do that. And we also hate it here.
9: No, I haven't actually seen it, but it's my friends who I was with said it was amazing and a deserved winner. I believe that's what they say.
5: But your film's called The Ghoul.
9: The Ghoul, yes. Yes.
5: And I've yet to have seen it, but I'm definitely going to watch it.
9: Fair enough. But okay, have a look at it. Yeah,
5: I've read the synopsis. I'll just. I mean, you could describe it to us, or I could just read the synopsis that I've got here. It sounds brilliant.
9: Better than me.
5: A homicide, I think IMDb tells us that a homicide detective goes undercover as a patient to investigate a psychotherapist he believes is linked to a strange double murder. Is that you?
9: Yes. Yes, I'm the homicide detective.
5: Brilliant.
8: I watched it last night.
5: Mark watched it.
9: Did you? Yeah. Okay, thanks, man.
8: So it was really late last night, and I thought I'll watch the first 20 minutes so I know roughly what it's like, and it just got me, and I watched the whole thing.
5: That's a good review. Okay.
8: It's really good.
9: Put that on the poster. Was going to watch the first 20 minutes. It got me. And I stayed up late.
5: The reason I was a bit drowsy the next day. There we go.
9: Drowsy-inducing. The next day.
8: I really enjoyed it, mate. It's
9: thank you.
8: It's absolutely mad. It's nuts.
9: It's really good. It's a bit of a sort of mind mangler.
8: Yeah.
9: And I think actually there's, your point about the sort of 20 minutes thing is actually because what happens, without giving too much away, there's a big shift in the reality of the film and of my character in it. So just about past the 20 minutes, it all sort of changes tact in a way. So it starts off as one type of film that you think is going to be sort of a noirish kind of detective thriller, and then it changes and becomes about some sort of heavier stuff in a way, a bit about mental illness and depression and a man, me, losing my mind. So, it becomes a different sort of film.
5: Oh, no, you're cutting out. Have you just walked under a tunnel?
9: Oh, no.
5: Oh, no, it's back. Sorry. Oh, that's weird.
9: I'll stop moving. I'm still patching a barrel because that's... I've stopped.
5: Let me go. Right, okay. Cool.
9: Stop talking and I've stopped moving.
5: Right. Okay, yeah. If you just don't talk, then the signal's fine. Thank you. Okay, so the reason we've got you here, as much as we do want you to plug your film, and I'm definitely going to watch it, The Ghoul, can people find it online?
9: It is, it's on sort of iTunes.
5: Oh, sweet.
9: A couple of other, if you want to watch it, you can Google it and pay about £3 to have a look.
5: Brilliant.
9: If you like a sort of twisty-turny sort of low-budget British thriller, then it might be up your alley.
5: Great. Right, sold. That was good. That was a good pitch. I think we've given enough time to The Ghoul. That was good, wasn't it?
9: All right, plenty.
8: Yeah,
9: it's over now, anyway.
5: Yeah, so
9: we've already lost the BAFTA. It's over. Let's move on.
5: Okay, so the two... Obviously, you have to be careful, because you're... We appreciate this. You're an actor. You can't go slagging off films, and then it turns out you're actually in this person's film. I'll tell you what happened. We had a guest on called Tom Lucy, who's a sort of young... what you'd call up-and-coming comic, supporting Kevin Bridges and stuff on tour and Jack Whitehall and all that.
9: Yeah.
5: And we had him on, and he just... he's a young comic. How old is he, Mark? He's like 20 or 19.
8: Yeah, 20, I think.
5: And he just openly slagged off Ricky Gervais. and talked about how unfunny he was, and, he'd done nothing since The Office. And I was saying to him, like, dude, don't... Seriously, stop. Don't do this. And he went, I don't care, he's shit. And I thought, you're definitely going to meet him. Like, you're going to be huge. That is going to be awkward.
9: Yeah.
5: So, obviously, we don't want you to do that.
9: No. But there's another reason as well, actually, and I've thought about this a little bit, is that I know having... Because I help produce The Ghoul, so I'm in it, and I help produce it. So I know how hard it is to make films.
5: Yes.
9: And I know how easy it can be for a film to turn out to be shit. I've made shit films.
5: This is interesting. So because we've got a couple of minutes left, and... You've given us one film. What are the sorts of things that, like... I remember when we first met, on that sitcom, and during that sitcom, it was a pilot, and during that, I was doing my own TV show called Stormwatch World for Comedy Central, which turned out to be a shitstorm. And I was part of the reason, but obviously it was my first TV... And there was loads of things that I was trying to, like... not do, but then I had to do, but it was an absolute
9: hard,
5: if
9: it?
5: You could if I mean if there was a way to not do it that I did it, that was I yeah. smashed the way to totally not fuck up it. Your own TV show.
9: They're gonna write a book about you and that at some point. They'll make a film.
5: Someone else will be playing me. Basically, I shouldn't have agreed to do an internet clip show in the first place, because that's not something I would have ever watched. I don't know.
9: No.
5: There's a thousand reasons why I would have done this. But basically, I think this will give you a sense of, like, where... Well, I should have known from the top that maybe this isn't a good thing to do, is on the day one of writing for an internet clip show, the Wi-Fi went down. And the producer of the show ended up having to try and remember the clips and describe them to... It was just fucking kill me. So, you know, having produced it, what are the difficulties that in making a film that you come across that make it tough to sort of make the thing that you envision?
9: Yeah, I think it's sort of endless, really. There's so many things. I mean, that's why, fundamentally, there aren't that many really good films. There's lots of films that are average.
5: Absolutely.
9: Some that are totally shit, and a few that are good, because there's so many things that can go wrong, and you're relying on about... You know, ours was super low budget, which is one thing. You know, you've got no money to make a thing, so we managed to make it for hardly any money. That's your main starting.
5: Are you
9: factor.
5: Allowed? Are you allowed to tell us how much the film costs? Is that
9: well?
5: Public?
9: I'm probably not.
5: Fair enough. Don't. Yeah, don't worry.
9: No, but it's sort of, you know, it's thousands.
5: Yeah. That's definitely not in film. That's nothing.
9: It's crazy. And the reason we managed to do that is that we didn't pay anybody, including myself.
5: Very noble. So,
9: exactly. But hey, it's all turned out all right. I certainly wouldn't do it for the money, making films. But I don't know. I think all you can do is kind of try and surround yourself with people that you trust. And then you know, hope that the gods align and you end up with something that's good. And you need a lot of luck as well in these things, because even if you trust those people, there's so many things that can go wrong.
5: Yes.
9: But I think when things usually turn out to be shit is when there's lots of people pulling in the wrong or different directions, I should say, that think they're right. And that might have happened on your show. You know, you've got some producer, not naming a name or anything like that, wanting it to go a certain way. You want it to go in another way. So there's not sort of a shared vision.
5: And
9: I think what we got lucky with The Ghoul is that we had Gareth Tunley, who's writer, director of it, just had this very clear view of what he wanted, and we all just got behind him.
5: This has been better than The Hateful Three.
8: It's really good.
5: Very interesting. But I now have to cut you off because it's time to go, I'm afraid.
9: Okay. I had one, and it was Nine Lives. I hate that film.
5: Oh. Nine Lives. I don't even know what that is. I've never heard of it.
9: Nine Lives. The films I hate are to do with kids films.
5: Oh, okay.
9: I have to watch loads of kids films.
5: Oh.
9: And it's got a talking cat in it, and it's played by Kevin Spacey.
5: Okay. Right.
9: That's enough, isn't it?
5: Oh, I know the film. Yes, that is enough. Yes, that's definitely enough.
9: That's
5: so
9: enough.
5: It's a film, and it's a kids' film. And it's got Kevin Spacey in it.
9: There you go.
5: Yeah. Okay. Well, Tom, it's been an absolute pleasure. I hope to bump into you randomly again at some point, and we'll promise each other that we'll meet up, and we won't, and that's fine. And that's our thing.
9: Let's do that again soon, please.
5: Yeah, that's our cheers, Tom.
8: Bye, mate.
7: All right. Thanks. Cheers, Mark. See you, Sean. Cheers. Bye.
5: There you go. Tom Meaton, you can just tell by listening to how lovely he is.
8: Yeah, nice bloke.
5: And really funny. Mm. Put me in one of your films. Do you want to be in I want to work
8: with
5: him.
8: You don't get paid to him.
5: Doesn't matter. Get to hang out with Tom. That's the payment.
8: Yeah. We should have asked him if he's making more films.
5: There we go. So Nine Lives and the film that ended up winning the Outstanding Debut at the BAFTAs. Yeah. There is two films.
8: Yeah, I was really interested. We could have spoken for longer.
5: Very interesting. Okay, well, that's all from us.
8: Yeah.
5: This week, we'll see you in a fortnight.
8: Yeah, back to normal.
5: I've been Sean Walsh.
8: I've been Mark Simmons.
5: Cut. That's the film.

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1: Hello, you are listening to the Film-ish Show. I am, of course, Sean Walsh, joined, as always, by Mark Simmons.
2: Hello.
1: So, for the regular listeners, you'll know that what happens is, before we record this, we record News-ish, our sister show, and in between the records, we go for a half a chicken and chips, and we start every show absolutely battered. Like, not drunk, but just deflated. I've just been looking at Mark the last 2 minutes. It's like watching a bird slowly die. Look at the state of you. You look hungover.
2: Mate, it's just come on. I could honestly sit here, close my eyes, and fall asleep.
1: Just sleep. Genuinely try and sleep whilst I'll tell the listeners what's coming up. We'll have Save It for the Podcast, where myself and Mark will catch up on air. If he's awake, then it'll be movie news. That's followed by Mark's DVD review. Then we'll be talking to Danny Ward, who'll be giving us his movie pitch, followed by the box office top three, and ending on our hateful three with our special guest, comedian, comic actor, writer, Marek Larwood. Are you genuinely asleep?
2: I'm not, but it feels so nice.
1: It's ridiculous. I've genuinely never heard a show where someone's just would rather be asleep and is admitting it. Well,
2: I'm awake now. I've got a cup of tea in front of me.
1: I've also got herbal tea. Right, so I'm going to try that, and you're going to start telling me your Save It for the Podcast.
2: You're going to try what?
1: I'm just going to shut my eyes whilst you tell me what you wanted to discuss.
2: It's not like a major one. I wrote it down because it came up in conversation with someone.
1: Genuinely, this is absolutely amazing.
2: It's lovely. Why don't we just do this?
1: It's like I'm asleep at work and it's naughty. Go on, do Save It for the Podcast.
2: Have I ever told you this? When I worked at the cinema, Cineworld in Ashford.
1: Hang on, we both worked at a cinema.
2: Yeah.
1: Have we ever discussed that?
2: I don't know.
1: I got in trouble with my manager because I was meant to. You remember, like, sometimes there would be an usher and you'd sort of overlook the audience to make sure everything's okay, talking. If it was like a busy, you know, Friday. And he caught me in the foyer just wondering about it. He's like, aren't you meant to be in screen too? I was like, yeah, it's Kill Bill and I don't want to see the end.
2: That's funny.
1: I was just really honest. And I got in trouble for wearing black nail varnish.
2: Did you?
1: Yeah.
2: I feel that's something you'd do back then.
1: Pretty rock and roll.
2: Back in those days, they had a deluxe bar. So it was this really nice, well, it's not nice, but it's a comfy area in front of the screen. So the people that

0: watching me, and I open my eyes and then just close them again.
1: I did a gig a few months ago in Leicester Square Theatre, and was asleep seconds before I went on.
0: Really?
1: Genuinely.
0: I think it must be because we're getting old. Another time, everyone was in the deluxe.
1: Okay.
0: Bit, and then there's a manager coming that everyone hated.
1: Yeah.
0: And everyone ran off. I was in this, like, you know, you do a bit in your routine about what's the best, oh, what's it called in the pub where the...
1: The booth.
0: See, the booth.
1: A booth.
0: It was like a booth. So I was stuck in the middle, so I couldn't get anywhere. So I went under the table, right? I sat under the table, and the manager came in. And obviously, the person who was meant to be there was there. Yeah. And she was slagging me off big time.
1: What was she saying?
0: Well, basically, that I wasn't doing any work, which is true.
1: You went under a table. That's amazing.
0: I know, yeah.
1: Okay, it's now time for movie news.
0: That wasn't what I was going to say.
1: Look. Okay, but I just want to crack on. This is a film-ish show. Tell me in a second. We're going to do one bit of movie news.
0: Like Partridge.
1: One bit of movie news. One bit of... Stop saying I'm like
0: movie
1: Partridge.
0: News.
1: Big news. Disney have announced that Lady and the Tramp is in development, okay, for a live-action film. Mark's tea is a bit hot.
0: It's really hot.
1: Does this excite you, live-action Lady and the Tramp, Mark?
0: Yes, and I'll tell you why.
1: Because, I'd love to know why.
0: Because that was one of three Disney films I had on VHS when I was a kid. So I'd watch that one a lot.
1: What were the other two? Let me guess.
0: Okay,
1: Robin Hood.
0: Yes.
1: Yes!
0: That's my favourite one. Come on,
1: of course it is. It's got ginger in it.
0: Unbelievable. That is why I like it.
1: Aladdin.
0: No.
1: Oh, God, of course not. That's in the 90s.
0: It's something that is shit.
1: There was a bit too much swearing on this show last week for my liking, so cut that out.
0: From you?
1: No, you got a bit more swearing.
0: Did I?
1: Yeah, you did.
0: Oh, right,
1: okay, it's rubbish.
0: Yeah, I hated it, and I was so annoyed. It was a birthday present. I was excited, and then it's terrible.
1: Oh, that is sad.
0: Yeah.
1: Was it The Rescuers?
0: No, it's unorthodox.
1: I don't know a rubbish Disney film. Oh, it's not a Disney film.
0: Not technically. Oh, it is
1: what
0: Disney.
1: Do you mean,
0: it's Disney. It's Disney.
1: But it's a film. It's live action.
0: Okay, I give you a. It's Mickey Mouse.
1: Fantasia.
0: Yeah, awful. The worst thing. As a kid, that is the worst cartoon ever made. I'm so glad you guessed it. Horrendous. I never watched it all the way through. Never. Never watched it all the way through. Just those singing and dancing rubbish. It's a cartoon. It's not a skill for they can dance, is it?
1: I can imagine how disappointed it's so funny how disappointed you. I can see. Just there's no story, just short films.
0: No.
1: Where's the comedy?
0: Awful.
1: Oh.
0: And Mickey Mouse is good, but not that. Rubbish. It's rubbish.
1: There's the review.
0: I've never thought about that. I haven't thought about that for years, but I think that is my least favourite film ever.
1: Okay.
0: Yeah, it is. It must be.
1: Okay.
0: So that was a bit of movie news.
1: Yeah, that was what was movie news?
0: The Lady and the Tramp.
1: Yeah, it's going to be directed by the I think you reviewed this. The Lego is it Ninjago?
0: Ninjago
1: director Charlie Bean. But Lego Ninjago didn't do that well. I was surprised by that.
0: You're surprised it didn't do well? Or surprised he's got the job.
1: Yeah, that he's got the job. Right. Well, there's a bit.
0: The reason that didn't do well is because it didn't have any classic characters in it.
1: There's a theory. So what were you going to say before we give you the next bit
0: of just a quick one.
1: Movie
0: you
1: news?
0: Know at the Oscars, the Hollyoaks actor woman...
1: Yes.
0: Her short film...
1: If you knew... Mark, can I say something? If you knew you were going to be talking about her, why didn't you find out her name?
0: Because I literally, just before we came on, you said to me, have you got anything for... Save it for the podcast. And I went... The radio show. And
1: there you
0: I
1: go.
0: Went,
1: there's the magic of showbiz.
0: And I looked at my phone, and on my phone, I've got notes...
1: Rachel Shenton.
0: Yes.
1: What's her name?
0: I looked at my phone and I always make notes if I think of something that would be suitable to talk about.
1: Yeah, well done.
0: And we were talking about that short film. I think my mum or someone said they'd really like to watch it. And then we're like, how do you watch one of the short films that wins like at the Oscars? Like, I Googled it. I couldn't find out how you'd watch it.
1: So it's just a question to me?
0: Yeah, how do you watch the short films that are at the Oscars? And what's the point of winning awards if you can't watch them?
1: Don't know. In other movie news, Steven Spielberg confirms that Indiana Jones 5 will be ready for release April 2019. Come on, Indiana Jones 5.
0: Yep.
1: If Harrison Ford doesn't get into another plane crash.
0: I think we've chatted about this before.
1: Yeah.
0: I've never been a...
1: Indiana Jones fan. That is absolutely ridiculous.
0: No.
1: Harrison Ford... I've said this before in old episodes of the Filmish show.

0: If I could be any man, Harrison Ford. Just love him.
1: Do you?
0: Yeah.
2: If you could be any man...
3: Well, I think we've had this discussion before.
0: Yeah.
3: Ryan Reynolds.
0: No, that was if you could have any man.
3: That was going to be a regular thing as well.
0: I forgot about that.
3: Ryan, which Ryan?
0: Well, we asked Marek which Ryan he would prefer...
3: Let's bring this back.
0: ...to have sex with.
3: Yes.
0: That was it, wasn't it? Ryan Reynolds or Ryan Gosling.
3: Which is my choice.
0: And mine's Ryan Gosling.
3: Yeah. Cool. And so far, Ryan Reynolds, when we did it, was winning. Yeah. Would you really want to be like an old man now?
0: No, I would want to be Harrison Ford when he was my age.
3: Yeah.
0: Phenomenal.
3: In The Fugitive. Loved that film. I really loved that when I was young.
0: Okay, great. This isn't just a podcast about like films that you used to enjoy.
3: Yeah, why not?
0: Right, come on.
3: Movie news.
0: Yeah, that's movie news. It's now time for a song from the world of soundtrack. Gonna go for You Could Be Mine by Guns N' Roses from Terminator 2. Did you like that, Mark?
3: Terminator 2?
0: Yeah.
3: Ruddy loved it.

0: Oh my god, that
1: Guns
0: was
1: and Roses,
0: that
1: Terminator
0: intense.
1: 2. Right, check it out. So coming up, we've got Danny's movie pitch, but first it's time for Mark's DVD review. Mark's DVD review, DVD review, DVD review, DVD review, DVD review, DVD review, DVD review, DVD review, DVD review, DVD review,

0: So this week I'm reviewing Molly's Game, because that's shortly out on DVD. I asked my mate if he wanted to come to the cinema. He said, "Is anyone else coming? And what are you watching?" I said, "Molly's Game." He said, "I don't know her, but what are we watching?" Jessica Chastain plays Molly Bloom, a high-stakes poker hostess. She hosts to some of LA's richest, including a very famous actor. She found out he was good at poker firsthand. She would provide them with food and drink. The fruit selection wasn't great, because you would hear the players say that they only had a pair.
1: I like that one. You should try and put that in you. Could you put that in a gambling? Could you put that in your set?
0: I don't know.
1: And
0: maybe
1: it's not about Molly's Games, it's about gambling. My friend was gambling the other day.
0: Yeah, maybe. Molly is then arrested for illegal gambling. She doesn't know how they found out and is annoyed. I should think the FBI bug her.
1: What?
0: They bug her. You know, like someone bugs you.
1: Yeah.
0: It's a bit forced, that one. Just remember the pair one.
1: Okay, yeah.
0: As well as other crimes, she's also accused of prostitution. She pays her lawyer to get her off, which is the sort of thing that they were accusing her of doing.
1: Very nice.
0: That's right, isn't it?
1: Yeah, yeah, yeah. I like that.
0: Excellent movie. I give it 8 marks. Immons out of 10.
1: Is it an excellent movie?
0: Yeah, I really enjoyed it. It's really good, but her performance is excellent in it.
1: Are you into gambling? I can't imagine you're into gambling.
0: No, I've got a good self-control with it. But I've been and played roulette at the casino.
1: Jesus wept. Have a nap. You have a nap. I'll take over.
0: Okay,
1: do you like other Aaron Sorkin films? Because he directed that. He also did Steve Jobs movie.
0: I didn't like the Steve Jobs one, did I?
1: You didn't like the Steve Jobs one? I can't remember. You didn't like it?
0: Boring.
1: I really liked it.
0: No.
1: And the Facebook movie. That's what everyone calls
0: Facebook
1: it.
0: Movie.
1: Everyone calls it the Facebook movie. Social Network.
0: Yeah, I think that was better than the Jobs one.
1: Okay.
0: What about gambling with you? I reckon you'd love a bit of gambling.
1: What?
0: I imagine that you avoid it because you know you might get into trouble.
1: No, what it is, I just can't. Basically, right, I never. Oh, I've just realised David Fincher directed Social Network. And when I say I just realised, a wonderful producer Natalie just wrote it up on the screen. What else did Aaron Sorkin do then? He did West Wing. Oh, right, but he wrote the... Right, good. I was right about something. Right, good. So he wrote The Social Network, but Fincher directed and Danny Boyle. Actually, there's some other movie news. Movie news. Sorry, that's the jingle for...
0: I had a mouthful of tea.
1: Movie news.
0: Movie news.
1: That Danny Boyle will be doing the new Bond. Trying to wind me up. Danny Boyle will be directing the last Daniel Craig Bond.
0: That'd be brilliant.
1: Exciting.
0: Do we know anything about that Bond?
1: Daniel Craig will be playing it, and it'll be directed by Danny Boyle. So, yes. I just told you. Right, okay.
0: What were we
1: talking about? Casino. Well, basically, in gambling, it's like Pulp Fiction, this. Yeah, yeah. Non-linear. I never understood gambling. How could you be addicted to that? It's ridiculous. Someone that, you know,
0: yeah,
1: used to enjoy a cigarette, whatever, and rather like a drink. I just thought, how can you be addicted? There's no physical. It's so stupid. Then got to a boxing, and some money down on a fight. I can't remember what fight it was, but basically the bloke nearly knocked him out in the round that I'd guessed, and it was insane.
0: Yeah,
1: the adrenaline that rushes through your body, and I thought, better not do that again.
0: And do you think
1: that was?
0: Do you think if he had knocked him out and you'd have won, that would have been
1: that must
0: game
1: have
0: over?
1: Surely game over. Well, because he had knocked him out. Yay! There we go.
0: We're back.
1: Two comics.
0: The chicken is gone.
1: That makes it sound like you've had a dump. Right, so, there you go. That was Mark's DVD review.
0: Oh, there you go, mate.
1: So, it's now time for Danny's movie pitch. This is the section of the show where we have our guest, Danny Ward, come onto the show to pitch us a movie idea of his that myself and Mark may or may not green light. Hello, Danny Ward.
2: Hi, guys. How you doing?
1: Good, mate.
0: Hello, mate.
2: Hi, mate.
1: Where are you?
2: Ascot.
1: Ascot. Why?
2: A few bits and pieces going down.
1: What's going down? What are you doing in Ascot? Have you been doing a gig?
2: Yeah, just doing a bit of motivation in a school, you know. Giving something back.
1: What are you talking about?
2: Just doing a bit of sort of workshopping in a school.
1: What's that?
2: Motivation. Just sort of building motivation through comedy.
1: Is that really what you've been doing?
2: Yeah.
1: Bit of cash.
2: Yeah, I'm halfway through. I'm sat in the car park. I'm looking at minibus. Actually, it's a posh school. I'm looking at 8 minibuses in a row.
1: Very nice. Okay, Danny, we're ready for your pitch, if you are.
2: Yeah, absolutely. And I tell you what, I might ruffle some feathers with this one.
3: Oh.
2: Seems like only last week I was pitching Mince Pies the movie, but already it's the last show before Easter. I wanted something seasonal. I thought Easter bunnies, but with Peter Rabbit just hitting the screens, no way. Then it hit me, like Humpty Dumpty falling off a wall. A heartfelt British comedy set in an Easter egg factory starring Mackenzie Crook, but also with a socio-political message. They said it can't be done. Oh, but it can. It's the factory's busy period, early January. And just as cream eggs make their way onto the shelves, so too are the Easter eggs going into production. Meet Peter, Mackenzie Crook's character, the foreman. He's an Easter egg man through and through. He lives, breathes, eats, sleeps Easter eggs. And this is his happiest time of the year. But his life is soon turned upside down when the Easter egg factory is bought by Dr. Smith,
1: uh-oh,
2: a politically correct dentist, lottery winner, and now Easter egg factory owner.
1: Oh, my God.
2: Concerned as he is with modern cultural sensibilities, Dr. Smith plans to change the name of Easter eggs to holiday eggs and remove all the sugar, making them of carob, not chocolate. Have you ever had carob?
1: No. What is carob? Are our audience going to know what carob is?
2: Yeah, well, it's sort of like a substitute for chocolate, but it hasn't got any chocolate in it. Well, you know your couscous rice line? It's like that. It's chocolate for people like that.
1: Okay, that's and a reference to something I do in stand-up, but okay, right, ignore that.
2: But
1: right.
2: It's rancid. Rancid.
1: Yes.
2: Peter...
1: Peter
2: is up in arms, because he thinks about all the joy that will be sapped from the children who love that thin chocolate that only an Easter egg provides. His only hope is to raise enough money to open up his own Easter egg factory and embarks on a major fundraising initiative in order to get the production lines up and running in time for Easter Sunday.
3: Come on.
2: We see jumble sales, quiz nights, cake bakes and more,
3: yes,
2: as Peter and his crew of egg-loving locals come together in this vital cause. But just as they come close to reaching their target, the money is stolen. Surely Dr. Smith wouldn't stoop so low, would he? Will they recover the money? Will the Easter eggs get made? Will Easter be saved? This is the comedy we've all laid in wait for. It will have you cracking up and spitting feathers if you miss it. I give you the Easter Egg Hunter. That's a reference to the Dr. Smith who's going up to Easter eggs.
1: Yeah, wonderful. Fantastic. I mean, I absolutely... Go on, Mark. You look ready to speak.
0: Well, I was eager. Really loving it.
1: Yeah.
0: And then it lost me a little bit.
1: It did the end, Peter. It felt like it was really building to a climax.
0: Petered out.
1: Petered out. Well done. But then it just turned. It just sort of. It just became about like, will a bloke
0: find some money?
1: Yeah.
2: Well, they're raising the money. You see, they're doing well.
0: Is it a comedy?
1: No.
2: Yes. It's a heartfelt comedy, Mark, with a social political message.
1: Ah.
0: Oh, yeah.
1: Okay.
2: Because they want to change the name of Easter eggs to holiday eggs.
1: But are people going to watch this outside of Easter, Danny?
0: I've never known an Easter movie.
1: No.
2: No, well, quite. Hello, USP.
1: Yeah. Peter Rabbit's going to go for it, I suppose.
2: That's true. I mean, I haven't seen it myself.
0: Nativity. Is that an Easter movie?
2: What?
0: No, Nativity's...
1: No, it's Christmas.
2: Yeah,
1: it's
2: is that
1: Christmas
2: an Easter movie, born. Mark?
0: That's when he dies, the other one. What's the one...
2: You're a heathen, mate.
0: What's the one that Mel Gibson did?
1: For Passion Great of the Christ!
0: That's Easter movie, isn't it?
1: Oh, God.
0: Similar sort of vibe to that, Danny.
1: What's What Women Want? Is that seasonal? Right, okay. Danny, I think I like this. I thought, as Mark said, it petered out. Also, I don't think there's much of a market for this film outside of Easter. Passion of the Christ has Jesus in it. I think he's got the mileage to run throughout the entire year. So I'm going to say no.
0: Unless that could be a twist. Maybe Mackenzie Crook could be, like it turns out, maybe he starts getting followers in his quest. And then that could be like he's like Jesus. Then I reckon I'll be more on board.
1: I'm going to say no. So, Mark, are you going to green light
0: it? If you say no, I've got to say no. Really.
1: Well, not really.
0: I can't fund it.
1: Well, it could just be a maybe.
0: Put it into
2: No, forget it. I need to do better. It's fine. Yeah. It's the ending was limp. I get it. taking notes on board.
1: What was it called again?
2: Easter Egg Hunter.
1: Okay, Easter Egg Hunter. That's a no for Easter Egg Hunter. If there are any Twitter listeners that disagree, please tweet us and we'll make sure that Danny gets it. Danny, we'll speak to you on the next episode and hopefully we can greenlight a film for you.
2: Better next time, guys. See you later.
0: Bye, mate.
1: Cheers, mate. Goodbye. Another Easter film, by the way, is Candy Chicks and Rock and Roll. It was a sort of animated film.
0: And the point of that is, I'd never heard of it.
1: It's what? Oh, it's called a hop. Oh, that was just a quote. What's that then? That is a confusing poster. Right, there's an Easter film called Hop. Don't see it. And Life of Brian.
0: Right, yeah, Life of Brian, yeah, technically.
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5: Ian Bosworth.
6: What a perfect run-in that was.
7: Yeah.
6: To speak with Rob Schneider on the telephone.
8: The first time I ever heard the C word out loud, I mean, I knew that it existed.
6: Yeah.
8: Then when I was 13, my first trip to London, England... And, like, within 45 seconds of being in the country, I had heard the word about 90 times.
6: Yeah.
8: Somebody on a double-decker bus had, you know, had taken somebody else's seat. The next thing you know, I said, you fucking cunt. You bloody cunt. You are, you fucking cunt.
6: Yeah.
4: Like, every Monday.
5: Ian Bosworth.
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1: That's time for the UK box office top 333. UK
0: K. Oh my God!
1: Box office.
0: Get out!
1: Top. The UK box office top three. What was that? So, for any new listeners, that was the UK box office top three jingle. And we usually put like famous quotes, try and get famous quotes into the jingle. But instead, Mark held like an air machine gun and said, oh, get down! What was that?
0: I was trying to make it actually.
1: Get down! Put it together, man! What was it you said before that? You went, oh my God! What's that from?
0: I don't know. I just put more into it than I was expecting.
1: I know. You really went for it. You meant to do film lines. For God's sake. Okay. I hate snakes. That would have been one of the lines I was going to say.
0: This is
1: Indiana Jones.
0: Plane, is it?
1: Oh. Indiana Jones. Right. Mark's got the giggles. So there we go. He's actually crying of laughter. It's unbelievable. Can we... Fuck. Laugh! You've got the real version of Jimmy Carr's fake laugh. Oh, God. Right. Look at the tears.
0: Once I go. Oh, God.
1: Right. Okay. Do you need a tissue?
0: Fine.
1: Fine. Put it together. Oh. In at number three. Three. Black Panther. Director, Ryan Coogler. Also directed Creed and Fruitvale Station. Oh, no, I heard of... You seen Fruitvale Station?
0: No.
1: You saw Creed?
0: Oh, Creed 2's going to have Dolph Lundgren in, isn't it?
1: Is it?
0: Yeah, that's what I've heard.
1: So it's going to have the bloke that killed his dad?
0: I think... Okay, we might need to look this up for sure, but I think it's going to be his son against Creed.
1: No. That is actually amazing.
0: I think...
1: That is actually... So, like, basically, a new Rocky IV.
0: Yeah.
1: Okay.
0: But he didn't die, did he, in it? So he's probably there as his son's trainer or something. That might be the case.
1: Brilliant. Now you're talking my language.
0: That'd be good, wouldn't it? Drago, isn't it?
1: Amazing. So, okay, number three, Black Panther. We've discussed this on the show before, as it's obviously was at number one.
0: Yeah.
1: I think, again, this might have to be confirmed, but I think it broke all Marvel records, apart from the first Avengers. I think this is the highest in the cinema, the highest... like opening weekend of any Marvel film, bar the original Avengers Assemble. Yeah, it was. I mean, I think you liked it more than me. I know what the film meant and what the sort of issues and the weights that the film was carrying.
0: Yeah,
1: and obviously I commend that. That's amazing. That's good, and it just shows that also. I mean, it shouldn't have to be like this, but there is a market for that. For what would you say? Mainstream black cinema, I suppose.
0: Yeah.
1: Do you know what I mean? And audiences will go out in big numbers. But apart from that, the actual film, I did have to... Did I tell you this? I had to leave early.
0: No, it don't surprise me.
1: So no, I had to leave. I was in America, and I had to leave early because I dropped my phone, and it was getting repaired at the Apple store, and I had to go and collect it before
0: panicking.
1: The shop shut. And yeah. So I was a white guy that walked out. I just thought not look good. Just like half an hour before the end, just me walking out like I've gone, not for me. Too many blacks.
0: Oh, God.
1: Do you know what I mean?
0: Yeah.
1: But I was enjoying it, but I just wasn't enjoying it any more than any of the others, really.
0: Yeah. It's got to say, it's got the same format, hasn't it? It's got the same.
1: That's a superhero movie, yeah.
0: Yeah, it's the same. It's A, they got their way of doing it, and they know what works.
1: But for Ragnarok. Ragnarok was, you know, hilarious. I mean, it's a comedy.
0: Yeah. Yeah.
1: Really funny.
0: Ant-Man. And Guardians of the Galaxy, obviously, I think.
1: You're just listing films,
0: I'm listing films that I think I probably enjoyed more than this one.
1: Oh, right, okay.
0: But obviously they haven't got as big a meaning behind it, but...
1: How many what out of five would you... Or did you give it? I can't remember.
0: I don't know if we did we?
1: I think maybe because it was an Oscar special, we didn't, or something.
0: Yeah.
1: So, all right, there you go, there's the question. How many, what out of five would you give it?
0: I guess.
1: Here's a question. What do you think of the Black Panther as a superhero? Because I don't imagine. Mark. In all seriousness, this has still got to be a show that people are listening to.
0: Yeah. Yeah,
1: right.
0: Okay.
1: You've already had the giggles. You've slept, and now you're interrupting the host.
0: Yeah. Sorry.
1: Okay. I can't
0: imagine.
1: The thing
0: is, no, don't leave. Don't walk out. Sean, come back.
7: Talk about Black Panther.
0: Come back. No, it's not. Never mind the Buzzcocks, mate. Ah, Black Panther. So, is he actually gone? What's he doing? Is he just waiting? I didn't think it was that bad, what I was saying. Anyway, Black Panther, good film. Anyway, let's go to number two on the box office chart, which is... Peter Rabbit, is it? Is it Peter Rabbit?
7: Oh, it's not easy,
0: is it? Is it Peter Rabbit?
7: Not easy without me.
0: Well, the point is, Sean, I needed someone else, but you were complaining because I was here. So it's the opposite trouble.
1: You're interrupting.
0: So it's Peter Rabbit, is it?
1: Stop interrupting. Let me talk.
0: Is it... What were you going to say?
1: It's Tomb Raider 2.
0: Oh, is it?
1: In the number two. It's Tomb Raider, not Tomb Raider 2.
0: What were you going to say before when I was interrupting you?
1: Who cares? Tomb Raider 2. No, Tomb Raider is number two. There we go. What is going on? It's that fucking chicken. That's what it is. The chicken.
0: Know.
1: It just messes you. Even when you think, I've got past the chicken now, it comes back and gets you. Tomb Raider.
0: Yeah.
1: Now, a lot of people won't have seen this. I didn't watch it. I saw that it got one star in the Times.
0: Yeah.
1: And it completely, like, went for it.
0: Really?
1: So, first of all, what I want to know is, before you talk about this Tomb Raider.
0: Yeah.
1: Did you like the games?
0: Never into games.
1: Sorry?
0: Never been into games. Computer games or anything like that. It's never really... What?
1: What did you do then?
0: I went and played sport. Tennis.
1: Oh my God.
0: And football and basketball and taekwondo and cricket.
1: So you didn't have a PlayStation?
0: I did have one.
1: But you didn't play it?
0: Not really.
1: N64? Mate, you've missed... I'm telling you, you've missed out on some golden years.
0: Like what?
1: GoldenEye on the N64?
0: Never heard of it.
1: GoldenEye on the
0: N64. Yeah. So was that the first one it came out with?
1: So, can't remember. So, did you not play Tomb Raider?
0: Only with around my mate's house or something. I'd watch them play Tomb Raider.
1: Mate, are you one of those?
0: I prefer watching. It's like watching a film.
1: What weird. You're like a parent. Just sits there watching your kids play a computer game. I got a special cartridge that you could plug into the back.
0: Oh, is this naughty?
1: Very naughty. That you could plug into the back of your PS1.
0: Yeah.
1: Before it's called a PS1, a PlayStation.
0: Yeah.
1: Right? And you put a code in, and it dyed what? Lara Croft's hair blonde, and you got to see her breasts.
0: What?
1: Yeah, took off her top.
0: Shut up.
1: Yeah, you plugged it into the back of the PlayStation.
0: Typical blonde.
1: Yeah. Amazing. True story,
0: wow.
1: though.
0: Wow, that's amazing.
1: That is true. I'm getting a note from the producer. That's not true. That is true. Yeah. So I'd make Lara Croft
0: So the whole
1: topless.
0: Time... So when someone's attacking, though, would that sort of distract them?
9: Huh?
0: When someone's attacking, though, would that distract them?
1: It would distract me.
9: Hey,
1: come on. There you go, yeah, that. Imagine, remember the graphics as well, how bad they were.
0: No, because I didn't play it.
1: Well, like 32-bit, so everything was pixelated.
0: Right.
1: And it was still a... Yeah. So, did you like the previous Tomb Raider films?
0: Films?
1: Yeah.
0: How many were there?
1: The Angelina Jolie films.
0: There were more than one?
1: Yes, Cradle of Life was the second one.
0: Can't really remember them. Can't remember them. Did you like them?
10: I like her.
1: Did I like them? No, not really.
0: No.
1: So you didn't go into the cinema thinking, Sean, or probably the audience are probably wondering, is this better than the last franchise? You won't be able to answer that question.
0: I assumed it would be, because I didn't think the last franchise was meant to be very good. Was it?
1: No, not really.
0: No, so I just assumed it would be better.
1: Right, Mark, tell us about Tomb Raider.
0: I went and watched it, Sean.
1: Yes.
0: It was more of an origin story, the beginning. So
1: yeah, that's very popular.
0: Really remember the Lara Croft. That is Lara Croft. What's Angelina Jolie one?
1: Yeah.
0: But you found out how she because in the game she just goes straight into being a kick ass, can beat everyone up.
1: So they're taking the Batman Begins approach. You get to see how she comes from. What is she? She's a courier.
0: Yeah.
1: Cycling courier.
0: She's a cycling courier, but she's from a family, a well-off family, and her dad is goes out and is an adventurer.
1: Yeah, archaeologist, bit like Indiana Jones.
0: But he's got lots of money and
1: sure.
0: Yeah, but they don't really there's one point I did have about it. They don't really explain why he was going off and doing these things. They didn't really explain why. They said he was rich, so he could afford to go and do these things. But they didn't really say why. But she's shown at the beginning as having weaknesses, and they show her in a boxing ring fighting a bit of MMA against another girl, and she gets beat up. So she's not shown as being this. She's not shown as being this invincible fighter that you kind of from the games and.
1: Yeah.
0: So I really liked the origin story aspect of it. And it was quite long until it got to the point of going into a tomb.
1: The film was quite... I think it's about to say the film was quite long until the end. Yeah.
0: But until the point when she goes in the tomb, I did enjoy that bit.
1: Okay.
0: But when she goes in the tomb, don't get me wrong, it's got all the fancy special effects.
1: Action scenes.
0: But there's nothing new. We'd seen it all before in, say, Indiana Jones or anything of that ilk.
1: I think for computer game fans, from the trailer, I think I've seen that there'll be a few sort of nice little gems for the people that used to play it on the PlayStation 1. The way that she jumps is the way that she used to jump in the game. Cool stuff like that. It's fun.
0: So I didn't pick up on
1: that.
0: You
1: wouldn't have picked up on that because you were playing basketball.
0: I wouldn't say it was one star.
1: What was it then?
0: It was entertaining. It was entertaining.
1: Was it too long, like most films?
0: Nah.
1: No, it was fine.
0: But I thought it broke it up nice because, the story getting up to the point of going into the tomb.
1: Yeah.
0: And then when she's in the tomb, it's changing it up a bit, changing the vibes.
1: Yeah, yeah.
0: So I thought it was good. I enjoyed it. There are bits that are stupid.
1: Like what?
0: Oh, God, I wish I'd remembered.
1: But mate, it's the film. I know I've not seen anything, but you did see it.
0: No, there's just points that are ridiculous. Like there's the guy that she's sort of against in it.
1: What some might say the bad guy. Yeah,
0: fuck. Language, Sean.
1: Unbelievable.
0: The bad guy.
1: Yeah.
0: I don't really want to give her a spoiler. Spoiler.
1: Okay, there's a spoiler warning there.
0: Yeah, okay, this is a spoiler warning. So it's all about finding this this old woman in the tomb that was buried alive, and they said she had magical powers and she was buried there because she had caused trouble. There's a twist. I won't give away the twist.
1: Yeah.
0: But the bad guy, wants to take a part of her into the world because it has magical powers to it. So
1: yeah.
0: But he finds out that it's not what it seems. Ooh. And that this thing is actually really dangerous.
1: Yes.
0: Yet he still wants to take... It just makes no sense.
1: Yeah, it sounds boring. You've bored me talking about it.
0: Yeah.
1: Okay, so that's Tomb Raider in number two. And number one for the Easter break, it's Peter Rabbit, which I've not seen.
0: Oh, so there is. Oh, yeah.
1: And I have no interest in. So, yes, yeah, so there is. There is.
0: Yeah, Easter. Yeah.
1: An Easter theme. I did say that actually, but you were talking over me.
0: That sounds like me.
1: Peter Rabbit.
0: Yeah.
1: There you go. Number one.
0: I don't know much about.
1: Directed by Will Gluck, who directed Easy A, Friends of Benefits, and the remake of Annie, which I didn't think did very well. And it stars James Corden and Domhnall Gleeson, as well as I can't say
0: the voiceover star of them.
1: Yeah,
0: the voiceover. Are there humans in it? Is it a bit like Paddington, or is it all a cartoon?
1: Who's that?
0: Faisal Bazzi.
1: Faisal Bazzi.
0: Barzai.
1: Okay.
0: Z.
1: Not seeing it. It's a feature adaptation of Beatrix Potter's classic tale of a rebellious rabbit trying to sneak into a farmer's vegetable garden.
0: Sounds very exciting.
1: I'm not going to see it. I've got no interest.
0: I mean, Danny's movie pitch sounds better than that.
1: And I remember people weren't happy with James Corden doing the voice for the rabbit. I know there was a bit of a backlash over
0: Why?
1: That. I think that I've gathered that I think Peter Rabbit is meant to be a bit more sort of, a bit more English and proper, perhaps.
0: Yeah.
1: But James Corden also, you know, is big in America, I think, apparently, and yeah. therefore might be able to, you know, sell some seats over there.
0: Yeah.
1: So that's a reason. Not going to see it. I imagine it's crap.
0: It's obviously doing well, though.
1: Why?
0: Because it's the top of the box office.
1: Oh, yeah.
0: You idiot.
1: There you go. All right. So that was the UK box office top.
0: Get down!
1: Three. Shut up, you idiot.

0: People Are Strange by Echo and the Bunnymen. That is from The Lost Boys.
1: Ah, nice.
0: There you go. Have you seen that?
1: Kiefer Sutherland.
0: Well done. Did you see it?
1: Probably.
0: Okay. It's now time to speak to our special guest, comedian, comic actor, writer. It's my friend, who I've been in many things with. It's Marek Larwood. Hello, mate.
2: Oh, hi, Sean.
0: I knew he'd do something stupid. Hello, Marek.
2: Is this a really serious podcast, then?
0: I don't know. What do you reckon? Have you heard any of it?
2: No, I'm sort of saving it for when I retire. Whenever you want to say the best things when you get old, I thought when I get to 65, I'll just line up these podcasts and listen back to it so I've got something to look forward to.
1: I do that with roast dinner with Yorkshire pudding, so I'll save him to the end.
0: I do that.
1: Yeah.
0: There you go, that's the same. Marek, you've also got a film podcast.
2: I'll stop doing it. No, listen to it, Sean.
0: It's not stopped us.
2: Yeah, you're still doing it. So, I mean, I don't have to. I've got another one I've just started, which is pointless, yeah.
0: What?
2: So, big podcasts are pointless, aren't they?
0: But they're fun. Do you do it alone?
2: I've started a new one called Marek Makes a Movie because, as you know, we all like films. I thought I should try and make a film. And I go and speak to filmmakers, who people who've made short films and editors and stuff like that, about what it takes to make a film. And I try and get people to send me money, to which I'm going to use the budget for my film. So I will make a blockbuster.
0: That's a great idea.
2: One day. Yeah.
0: Okay, so what's it called so people can check it out and then hopefully donate money to your film?
2: It's called Marek Makes a Movie.
0: Oh, you said.
2: But it's really geeky.
0: It's really geeky.
2: If you listen to it, it's like proper boring editing things and sound and microphones.
0: Sort of like this
2: that,
0: then, so. Yeah. Sort of highbrow shit. Yeah.
2: not as sexy though.
0: Okay, so we've done lots of stuff together. Is this true that you've been in a film, Mitchell and Webb's The Magicians, and you played Colin?
2: Yeah.
0: I don't think you ever told me about that.
2: It was about 10 years ago.
0: What did you do?
2: Really non-eventful film. Obviously, I was playing someone who may or may not have learning disability.
0: Do you feel typecast? Is that what you're...
2: Yeah. Have a phone call coming. I don't know if you're hearing that beeping. My agent called me. This is the first time in a year. If you can hear that beeping, she's saying, "Get off that! Whatever you do, don't do that show."
0: Sorry,
2: magicians on that show.
0: Sorry, mate. You're on this show, and you're contractually you've got to stay. You're here to tell us you're hateful free. What are the three films that you hate the most? We won't keep you long. I know you're going to the cinema. What are you going to see?
2: Yeah. I'm going to go and see this new, what's that bloke with a cleft palate called? Joaquin Phoenix.
0: Oh, yeah. What, he plays Jesus?
2: He's got a new film. I can tell you about it. I always have IMDb, don't know about you, but I always have IMDb on in the background when I'm doing a film podcast because my memory's absolutely awful.
0: Well, we've got our producer Natalie, who has the brain of she is our IMDb.
2: Oh, really?
0: Yeah, she's brilliant.
2: I'm going to go and see You Were Never Really There, or Never Really Here, rather.
0: Okay.
2: Which is about Joaquin Phoenix playing some war veteran. Anyway, so my worst films. Well, I hate all superhero films.
0: Oh.
2: I hate the genre.
0: Even Black Panther.
2: Well, you can't say hate that. That'd be amazing.
0: Yeah, well done. You passed the test.
2: I'm just sick of superhero films. But if I had to pick three, well, first of all, I'd like to talk about The Shape of Water.
0: Oh,
2: I think it's the worst film to ever win an Oscar.
0: Wow. Amazing. What? Okay, but I really want to hear this. So before you go on, what seems like it might be a rant, what did you think should have won?
2: Well, I haven't seen Phantom Thread. I saw most of the others. I thought it was a poor year for Oscars, but Three Billboards Outside Ebbing, Missouri was the best of them, I thought.
0: Yeah, that's what Mark thought. I would have gone Dunkirk. Tell us about Shape of the Water. The Shape of Water.
2: Basically, a deaf and dumb woman tries to fuck a fish. I mean, a better film would be me sticking my dick in some cotton chips. That would be better. it's a shit Amelie and a shit Splash. The worst of those two films combined, and it's just got one of those green, you know, like when you see The Matrix, it's really green.
0: Yeah.
2: It's got some weird sort of turquoise wash over it.
0: Yeah.
2: I could not believe that it was nominated and it won. So I think that's overrated for people to go and see that.
0: Yeah, no, that's good to know, because that's current as well, so thank you.
2: Have you both seen that?
1: No.
0: I've seen it, yeah. Chick fucks a fish. I really like Pads Labyrinth. I agree. Yeah, I don't see how this is one best film, but I didn't dislike it as much as you. Okay, we're gonna move you on swiftly to your second film. If we count as your first, what's your second?
2: I hate gangster films.
0: Do you like films, Mary?
2: Yeah, I love films. I love any film that's normally got blue in the title is a sign of a good film. Like Blue Ruin, Blue is the Warmest Colour.
0: Blue Velvet.
2: Episode Blue Velvet. Any lesbo films are normally good. not as in pornography, but as in the films about that. I'm a big fan of films. I recently watched my favourite film was embarrassing because it's The Shawshank Redemption. I've watched most of the IMDb top 250.
0: Amazing.
2: It's not cool to say you like the Shawshank Redemption, but
0: I love it
2: again recently.
0: Amazing.
2: It is so brilliant. This is a good game for you to both do on your show, which we used to do on our now defunct show, which is called the IMDb top. You get your IMDb number. So on IMDb, there's if you scroll to the bottom, it's the Internet Movie Database, which is a sort of a Bible, that and Rotten Tomatoes for people who like film. You scroll to the bottom and click on top 250, and it gives you the voted top 250 films of all time.
0: We've got to nick this off Marek's old podcast. Yeah. We've got to do this.
2: Yeah, and you scroll through all the numbers. You go through all the numbers, and the first film that you haven't seen is your IMDb number.
1: Ah.
0: That's amazing. We've got to do that.
1: Yeah.
0: Right, we will do that. Next episode of Filmish, we will do that. So, okay, so hang on. So you hate all superhero films. You hate all gangster films?
2: Yeah, I hate any film in which someone says Muppet in it that isn't one of the Muppet films.
0: Oh, you mean like so British gangster movies? You don't hate The Godfather?
2: No, I love The Godfather.
0: Yeah.
2: I love American gangster movies are fine.
0: So you don't like Lockstock?
2: I don't mind Lockstock. It's the one I hate the most is The Sweeney, and I also hate Welcome to the Punch. They're both really glamorising arseholes. Yeah, that bloke's great. He killed he literally killed people and threatened people, and yet they're somehow glamorised as really, really cool, and that's their personality. I hate it. I hate those violent men, and when I see films like that, it makes me want to puke.
0: That's good. I feel like this Hateful Three section could go on for a lot longer with you.
2: Yeah, there's a lot of films I don't like.
0: Okay, and so basically we've actually got more. So we've got all superhero films, gangster, sort of London gangster films. We're going to include Shape of Water. So like a bonus film, what is that before we move on to your song and the end of the show?
2: I think one of the worst films, big budget films I've seen in recent times is The Hobbit.
0: Oh, I couldn't get through that.
2: Both of those.
0: Yeah, that was poor.
2: Awful.
0: That was tough. Mark, Hobbit?
1: I didn't dislike it.
0: Okay. Yeah, no, tough viewing. Why make three films when it's just one?
1: Yeah.
2: Yeah.
1: And it's just repeating The Lord of the Rings.
2: Exactly.
1: Really.
2: And the source material is so good, and I had that much money, to fuck that up is a travesty, really. You shouldn't mess that up. It's just studios, I think, having too much saying things. I don't know. It was just so long, and all the people would... Half the dwarves didn't even look like dwarves. Dwarves aren't good looking. You should never want to bone a dwarf. I'm not saying that. Let me qualify that. I'm not saying that as in dwarves is in the sense of the guy from Game of Thrones. I'm saying dwarves is in the Tolkien dwarves.
0: Yeah, got you. Not little people. Actual medieval sort of fantasy
1: hairy
0: dwarves.
1: Hairy
0: yeah,
1: ones.
0: Yeah.
2: Yes.
0: Cool.
2: Yes.
0: We're going to end on that. Marek, thank you so much for speaking to us.
2: My pleasure.
0: And I'll see you on don't be stupid, we love it. And I'll see you on Ramesh Ranganathan's The Reluctant Landlord sitcom that we're both in.
2: Yes, blood.
0: Wicked.
2: Take care.
1: Bye, mate.
0: Enjoy the film. Ta-da. I think I cut him off saying bye to you. Yeah. So that was Marek Larwood. Thank you so much for coming on. Top man, very funny. This is his song, A Real Hero, by College and Electric Youth. The song from Drive with... Oh, we forgot to ask him which Ryan he would do. Gosling or Reynolds.
1: So quickly, call him back.
0: Yeah.
1: What's that?
0: It's got to be. He's picked us on from Drive. It's got to be. Natalie's
1: nah,
0: right.
1: Nah, not having that.
0: Yeah.
1: I'm not having that.
0: Okay, I've been Sean Walsh. As always.
1: Yeah.
0: Joined by Mark Simmons.
1: Yeah, me.
0: That's it. Cut. That's the film.

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1: We've got something.
2: Good afternoon, people with ears.
1: Now, a new sound. Very melodic.
2: A nice slice of psych.
1: A good, solid sound.
3: This is a music show, is it?
2: Yeah.
1: The music. The instruments.
4: Just like a giant Twix.
1: The voices.
2: Guess what my name is? It's Joey Page.
1: And it's ready to go.
2: Wow, you know...
1: Now, play it.
2: Oh, hello everybody. Welcome to the Joey Page Show. My name's Joey Page, obviously, and this is my show. That's why it's called the Joey Page Show. You're very welcome. It's lovely to have you along, joining me on the show today. And what a humdinger of a show we've got for you today. I don't think I've ever said humdinger before. I might slowly weave that into my vocabulary over the coming rest of the day. On the show today, I've got some such good guests. And there's a couple of themes that emerge in the guests that I've got on the show. So let me tell you all about them. I have got from the north of England to the far east of Europe, and then back to central east of Europe, and then back to the north of England again. That's right. The bands are either connected to the north of England or to eastern Europe, and then slightly more central Europe. I've got really, really good bands on. I'm excited to talk to all of them. We've got the very mysterious Nancy, who have got an absolutely brilliant EP that came out in November that I should have been more aware of than I am. And I'm sorry, as that's my main job, is to bring you stuff like this. But we've got it now. It's called Mysterious Visions, and it's a real cracker of an EP. So I'm going to be speaking to Nancy later on in the show. Also, we've got Little Comets, who hail from the north of England, as do Nancy. That's the theme. And Little Comets will be joining me in the studio. They have got a song that is lighter than light and a really good video to boot, so I'll be interested to talk to them about all those kind of things. Then, big heavy hitters from Europe. They've conquered Europe. They've done South by Southwest. They are now trying to crack it over here in the UK. It's Europe's finest, all the way from Hungary. We have got Ivan and the Parasol joining me in the studio. And also, you know the Idols song, Danny Nedelko? Well, we are going to be speaking to the very same Danny Nedelko, who is in a fantastic, groundbreaking, noisy band called Heavy Lungs. And their work is brilliant. They have got a delightfully named EP called...

today. But first, one of those people that I don't even know if I'm going to have time to play is Beck, right? And the reason I'm bringing him up so soon in the show is because Abby, producer Abby, I did ask you to get a picture of Beck up, right? Now, I don't know if you've noticed on the social media recently, pictures of me with bands, and my hair is getting out of control. This afternoon, as soon as I finish here, I'm going to see my personal barber, Paul Sweeney. Should I have my hair cut like Beck? Because I'm just getting a bit fed up of it looking like a mess. I mean, not that it doesn't look like it, but it looks like a tidy mess. I'm not sure. Ruben, what do you think? Ruben's giving me a thumbs up. Maybe I'll get a do-rag like Ruben's got on. Oh, maybe I'll get one for next week and wear that on the show. Anyway, if you think I should have my hair cut like Beck, get in touch with the show. If you like my hair the way it is, you can also get in touch with me. I'm also thinking about shaving it off. No, everyone's saying no. I'm just getting ready for when it eventually leaves me. I'd rather chuck it out rather than it leave of its own accord. Right, well, we'll carry on with that debate throughout the show, possibly. Possibly not, I don't know. But we've got so many good guests on, I want to crack right into the show. And like I said, and I will be elaborating on this after this song, in the barometer, but it's like Music Christmas. A lot of bands that I like and artists that I like have got new stuff out. And here is a very short and sweet little quick song. It's the return of MF Doom. And this song is called Coco Mango Diced. Welcome back, MF Doom. It's the Joey Page Show on Fubar Radio.

All right, it's time for the barometer of what's good or annoying or whatever. I think I've been quite clear enough in how this feature works over the recent weeks, but in case you're new to the show, basically, I'll run through some things that I either like, don't like, or don't understand. And this barometer-style feature, I will relegate a thing that I don't like from the show, which is something that I actually like this week, so I don't really know how I'm going to do that. And then I also play something that I do like. So, here we go. I had a go on some virtual reality headwear this week. You know, like PlayStation VR, right? And there's a lot of programs and things being made, especially for virtual reality experience. And Elton John has got this thing where you can kind of go through his career.

And like, it's like a, I don't know how long it is, maybe about a 12 minute long video, and you sort of are on stage with him at the Troubadour, and then you're seeing him playing a stadium to like thousands of people, and it's like you're getting the view from being on the stage, and it's incredible. And I'm really excited for how musicians are going to incorporate that into the future. But the reason that it's in the sort of whatever part of the barometer, because I can't quite get my head around it, is there's a part where you're on a rocket in this Elton John experience, and you fly into space. I know this sounds like the beginning of one of my bits of material, and then you fly through the face of our dear Princess, dead Princess Diana's face. What are you doing, Elton John? I don't want to fly through Princess Diana's face in a set of virtual reality goggles. Found it very weird and disturbing. But, in general, very pleasant experience to be on stage with Elton John, as I was this week. Also, on a sort of similar note, you know how artists do holograms and things like that when they're dead? Like, they'll put Tupac on a stage, it'd be like a hologram. Well, it turns out that in his will, Prince has said that under no circumstances is anybody allowed to bring him back as a hologram. Well, what I have to say about that, Princey, is try and stop me. I mean, luckily I've got absolutely no need or want to do that. But he's not here. If I wanted to make him into a hologram, I don't think it would be that easy to stop me. Other than I don't understand how any technology works, and I'm basically an idiot. Right, let's move on to the bottom end. There are two things that are up for relegation this week. Well, three, but one's already relegated from the show, so I can't relegate it again. Well, I can. I've relegated her many times. It's Ariana Grande. Turns out she got paid 8 million big American dollars for headlining Coachella. One, she doesn't need the money. She's not doing anything fun with that 8 million. Give it to us. Imagine what kind of production values we'd have on the show if we had $8 million to spend on the show, Abby. We could all have... We could come in fancy dress, have gold walls in the studio. Oh, we'd waste the money. We wouldn't just... What's she going to do with it? Anyway. You'd get me a good haircut? Yeah, exactly. Now... The thing that I'm close to relegating is this. Glastonbury have announced the Field of Avalon stage this year. It's kind of like they've revamped this field and they have this all new different lineup, and in the same way that a lot of the fields have got their own lineups, this is the latest one to have a sort of reincarnation. There's not a single good band on it, I'm afraid. You've got The Blue Aeroplanes, could be, I've never heard of them. Elephant Sessions, Beans on Toast, Bananarama, very underwhelming from Glastonbury. But it hasn't been relegated because, let me tell you, something that I'm looking forward to is the new Vampire Weekend album, okay? New song that I'm going to try and squeeze into the show today by them as well. They've been bringing out like a song every week. I think it might be a double album. But you know, in like the hype that built up to, say, the release of Tranquility Base Hotel and Casino by the Arctic Monkeys, right? Some cool artwork, mysterious, no one knew what was going on. Built some hype around it. If you've been away for years, like Vampire Weekend have, don't put your album cover out as just like a blue album cover with a drawing of the Earth on it. It's got to be the most boring piece of album artwork I've ever seen, and therefore I'm relegating Vampire Weekend's new album cover from the show. It's banned from the show. They're not, but their album cover is. Okay, so that's banned from the show. Moving up the top, it is, as I've been mentioning, it's Music Christmas on the show today because lots of bands that I like have brought out new stuff. I'm going to read you through a smorgasbord of things, and then we're going to play the one that I'm most excited about. Okay, so... if you're near a radio and you're not too embarrassed to do this, as I read these out, maybe cheer like you would if you're hearing the teams read out at the football. Okay, so new music this week from, we've already heard it, MF Doom, Ray, Bet, Ray, The Babe Rainbow, Ray, Ty Segall, Ray,
And the winner of the barometer of what's good or annoying or whatever this week, because I'm most excited to see him back. You may have seen a teaser for this on my Instagram, where I just put up the post, thank you, Tuttle. My good old friend, I've never met him, Doug Tuttle is back, and he's got a couple of tracks, and they're both very, very nice, and here is one of them. It's from his forthcoming new album that is, I don't know when it's coming out, but soon. And this is called I'll Throw It All Away by Doug Tuttle. It's the winner of the barometer of what's good or annoying or whatever. Thank you, Tuttle.

0: There we go. That is good old Doug Tuttle, one of my favourites, and a hidden gem. So if you've never heard of any of his work, one of the best albums, title-wise, ever, Peace Potato, was his last effort, which came out probably about 18 months ago. Go and check it out on Spotify. Or, if you're feeling a bit flush, why don't you stick your hand in your pocket and not listen to things on Spotify and buy it. It's a really good album, and I wholeheartedly endorse it. Right! I think this might be a first time ever. I'm very excited to speak to this gentleman, but moreover, and more importantly, first time ever that I think we've had an artist on the show who's it's their birthday. So I'm really excited to welcome from the fantastic Honey Lungs, Heavy Lungs, sorry, bloody hell. There is a Honey Lung that we've had on the show before. Sorry about that. Danny Nedelko, welcome to the show. Happy birthday.
1: Thank you very much, but unfortunately you got the name of my band wrong.
0: So I know, it just...
1: is over. I'm joking.
0: Yeah,
1: I'm
0: cool.
1: How you doing?
0: Yeah, all right. Normally I would say maybe 7 mistakes a show, and that's the first one today, so I've got 6 more. So I'll try not to make any more in this interview.
1: Thank you for having me, and thank you for the lovely birthday wishes. Pleasure.
0: Well, yeah, I mean, I'm very honoured that you've decided to join us. Like, Abby tells me that you're working all day on stuff anyway today.
1: Yeah, so it just gets me away from, you know, the grind of being a cork and serving people pints. So,
0: well, I mean, I think that people should never have to work their birthdays. I don't know how you feel about this, but I think I've only ever worked one of my birthdays ever. It's because I was a kid who grew up, my birthday was always in the summer holiday anyway, and then I just sort of kept that going and just don't work on my birthday.
1: Oh man, I should definitely want to try that next year. That's,
0: yeah,
1: for sure.
0: You should. So, tell us a little bit about the band. Obviously, we've got lots to talk about, but I kind of want to hear from the horse's mouth a little bit about how you guys formed, what you're up to at this very moment in time as a band, things like that.
1: We formed about 2 years ago in May. So actually, it's going to be 2 years in May that we formed, and then June will be our first gig 2 years ago. I've known James before the band, and we've been really friends, and then kind of seen George around on the scene, and I've known Ollie before as well. I kind of had this idea for a band. I've been trying to make a band for a long time, but it didn't seem to click. But I finally meet these guys, we kind of all, despite the cliche, fell into place.
0: Yeah.
1: And we kind of like rehearsed, played our first show, and soon after that pretty much recorded our first EP in like 3 days. And yeah,
0: that's good going. That's, yeah, not getting paid by the hour, just really get in, get it done and get out.
1: Oh yeah, we just really, really smashed it through in the studio, but it was a lot of fun.
0: And you make, I said this at the top of the show today, you make such a great noise as a band. Like, I really like how sort of heavy but also still like how catchy it is, and I just think, yeah, you've got a really great thing that you're onto. And
1: thank you very
0: a lot
1: much.
0: Of people have cottoned on to that. I know that there's a very brilliant music scene in Bristol, and a lot of camaraderie around, like, obviously, all the musicians from Bristol all seem to stick together. And I know about the Bristol Germ and all that kind of stuff. So,
1: yeah, Alistair's Magazine.
0: Yeah.
1: Alistair's from Lice, yeah.
0: Yeah.
1: He's a great guy and a great band. Great,
0: yeah.
1: Proper.
0: And then also, you are heavily, we'll get this out of the way, I'm sure you get asked about this a lot, but you get heavily name-checked on the Idols single, which is your name, Danny Nedelko.
1: Yeah.
0: So tell us a little bit about how that happened, and kind of just, how much did you know about it in advance? Did they tell you they were going to do it? Did it just come to you?
1: It was probably roughly, maybe a couple of months before we started our band, and I was just at the gig with Joe, and he just told me, come here. And he's like, I'm writing a song about you called Danny and Dolk. And I was like, what for? He's like, Idols. And I was like, no way. He was just like, look, I'm joking. And I kind of knew he was going to do it. And yeah, ever since then, I was like, I'm going to write a song about you. Want to get this band going. So yeah, and then, I knew they were going to do it. Yes, before the first album came out.
0: Yeah, right, okay.
1: But yeah, it's so flattering. The first time I listened to it, I cried. It's So it was.
0: That's very nice. Like a very powerful message, and I want to come on in a second to talk about like your Ukrainian heritage and stuff, to find all that really interesting, how that fits into the music as well. But that almost could have given you a better start for your band, because hearing that song, I just assumed that you were somebody really culturally important that I just didn't know it was, so I had to then look up, and it was like, oh, is it a band? And then you're like, well, that band must have been around for ages, and I just missed them. But you're now almost like a culturally important icon because of that song.
1: Yeah, I mean, you can say that. I don't know. It's a really beautiful thing that the boys done, the end, beautiful message about immigration. So it's an honour to be involved.
0: And also, I've noticed your good work as a sort of ambassador for Fred Perry as well. So did that come out the back of that, or was that something that you already had because of your model good looks? So tell us how you ended up working with Fred Perry.
1: That was through a zine that they were doing on Crack Magazine on five creators, including Tom First from The Horrors. Uh-huh. And artists from London, and Charlotte Popman, the photographer. So, I was just crack approached me. And they ended up doing this team. It was a really fun project to be involved in.
0: Cool.
1: Lovely to be asked.
0: Yeah. But all of this stuff kind of really put some good weight behind your band as well. And first of all, what a brilliant, brilliant EP title, straight to CD.
1: Thank you. Yeah, we missed the deadline for the vinyl, so that was a decision. But you know, when if we do on vinyl, we're gonna call it straight to CD EP now on the vinyl EP. So that's the sneak peek of whatever happens.
0: Cool. And so, tell us a little bit about your Ukrainian heritage, because I'd love to know how that fits in of the music side of things. Because I went recently to Poland with my wife for a little trip, and we got talking to a guy in a bar over there, and I was like, why is there nowhere to go out and dance? And he was like, because of all the sort of stuff to do with the Berlin Wall and sort of dictatorships and things, just no good music from the era of the 60s and 70s really made it over to Poland. So I wondered what kind of musical heritage you had in the Ukraine, or what Ukraine has got as musical heritage in general.
1: When I was younger in Odessa, my dad introduced me to AC/DC and Frank Sinatra, so I was listening to that. And he was actually a DJ on the radio station.
0: Oh, cool.
1: In Odessa, so I think I made a mixtape, and I think I had Mojo Lady, which I really loved at the time. But then when I lived in Kiev, I was really shitty knockoff of MTV.
0: Right.
1: Just listen to stuff like Fall Out Boy said. I haven't really found really, really great music up until I moved over, and from my stepdad and my friends that I met from uni and college. So I am from Odessa. Born.
0: Nice.
1: And bred.
0: Yeah. Well, I'm really just in love with the EP. I think it's great, and
1: thank you so much. That means a lot. I'm glad you enjoyed it.
0: No, it's really good, and I think it'd be so easy to jump on the sort of bandwagon of a lot of stuff coming out of Bristol. You can kind of almost go, oh, they sound like a Bristol band. But in a good way, I don't think that you do. You've got your own path, and it's original, but also slightly in keeping with the theme of the kind of style that comes out of there. And so, I'm just really excited for your future, basically.
1: Thank you. We're trying to shape our sound and not to be too much influenced.
0: Yeah.
1: It's just the whole thing about taking your influences, but then you come out with something that sounds hopefully fresh and original.
0: And also just really heartfelt as well. You sound authentic, and because you are, because obviously you're in it, and it's brilliant. So, yeah. And then you've got a load of sort of festival dates and things coming up, which I'm gonna tell people about after we've played.
1: It's very exciting. Yeah. Almost our first proper festival season. So,
0: And so hopefully I'll run into you at one of those somewhere and come and say hello.
1: Oh man, absolutely, come say hello.
0: But before I do all that, and before we play your current effort, Roy, which we'll have a chat about in a second as well, I want to get you involved in a feature that we do on the show called Best Guest. So
1: I'm down.
0: Yeah, so basically, I'm going to ask you four questions that I'm asking all the guests on the show today, and then later on in the show, I compare your answers to everybody else's. So, it's just four questions based on things that have happened in my week or that have been in the news kind of thing. You just answer them however you see fit. So, it's been announced that Ariana Grande got given £8 million to headline Coachella Festival, or dollars, should I say. So, my question off the back of that is, if I gave you, as a very nice birthday present, Danny, an envelope with $8 million in it, what would you spend it on?
1: Reforming Oasis.
0: Yeah, that's actually a really good answer. I don't know how anyone's going to beat that, because that's probably what I would like to do with it.
1: Well,
0: okay, yeah, done, yeah, perfect.
1: Ooh,
0: 1-0. Question number two. Have you ever been taken hostage, right? And I'll tell you where this comes from. I got made to go. I didn't get made to. I got asked to, and I said yes without really listening to what I was being asked. I had to go to, like, some contemporary dance ballet thing in London, and it was probably the most painful 2 hours of my life, and there was no way of me getting out of it. And basically just wasted my time and my money, and I was absolutely furious. So can you think of a time when you've been sort of trapped in a thing that you couldn't get out of?
1: Well, once in Odessa, which is cool, this, like, an equivalent, Ukrainian equivalent of perhaps a pike, who was going to mug me, I think.
0: Right.
1: And then he was just like, but I think he was just like, okay, follow me, because me and my mate were younger, we're just kind of following him, and then we're kind of thinking, we're going to get mugged. Why are we following this guy? but we were younger, and then before he told me to cross the street with him, I kind of just yanked my arm out of his and just ran to school. So, yeah, I guess that's, like, a really vague...
0: Yours is actually, like nearly an actual hostage situation.
1: Yeah, it was more like kind of following me, and I was like, oh, okay then, but I don't think this is a good idea, but I'm just going to do it anyway.
0: I had that happen to me once, at a fairground. This guy went to me, he was smaller than me, and he went, bend down, I want to whisper something in your ear, and I was like, I'm not doing that. And he was like, give me your watch, and I was like, what? And I just started legging it.
1: But
0: when you're a kid, stupid, you could easily get duped into these things. Question number three is in honour of you, as it's your birthday today. I'm asking all the guests, what's the best birthday party they've ever thrown for someone else or had thrown for them?
1: Have thrown for them, let me think. Thrown anyone a good birthday party, but however, I did manage to get a signed LP by the singer of one of my guitarist's favourite bands. Basically, I got him his favourite album last year, signed by the singer, and he lives in LA. So I think that's, like, my attempt.
0: Yeah, that's good, actually.
1: Make somebody else's birthday.
0: Nice.
1: Good. So I'd say that's, so far, that's my highlight.
0: All right.
1: Hopefully his as well, but... I don't want to brag, but you just asked me about it. I think it was good.
0: I'll do some proper investigative journalism, and then I'm going to ask him on social media, and then I'll come back to you and let you know if your efforts were wasted or if you're the king of birthdays. And have you ever pretended to be someone else, right? The reason I'm asking this is because...
1: Yeah, there's, like, a song by this band called Idols, and I just pretend to be Danny Zalk all the time because I look like him.
0: Yeah, good answer. So
1: I've been doing that for, like, a year now.
0: Well, it's working.
1: It's working.
0: It's working. Also, this isn't part of the quiz, but as it's your birthday, what are you doing for your birthday tonight?
1: Actually, going to probably take it easy because we've got a gig tomorrow and I'm just having some drinks on Saturday. But maybe I will allow myself a cheeky cold one after a shift today, so we'll see.
0: Yeah, I think you should.
1: Thank you.
0: Yeah.
1: Well, I need that.
0: If you win best guest today, Danny, you can have anything you like from the imaginary prize cupboard as a prize. So, what would you like?
1: Imaginary. What do I want? A golden microphone.
0: A golden microphone.
1: Name? Yeah.
0: Perfect.
1: I'll go for that.
0: Yeah. Nice. Okay. Good answers. And great EP. It's been lovely to chat to you. As I said, we're going to play Roy. So is there anything you want to tell us about that particular track before we play it?
1: Roy, it's a song about a type of person when you meet that completely encapsulates you and changes you, yet it doesn't, they don't own you, possess you. It's kind of life-changing friendship, and it's about perhaps wanting or knowing somebody, so like that. Or perhaps even having somebody like that. But yeah, and Roy is a metaphor for
0: nice.
1: That person.
0: Also, can I just say, on a personal note, I think Jealous is absolutely incredible, by the way.
1: Thank you, that's one
0: yeah.
1: of my favourites.
0: Yeah,
1: so,
0: cool.
1: High five.
0: Ah, yeah, maybe I've got an ear for these things. Who knows? I'm not normally right, but yeah, today I am. Listen, next time you're in London, come see us in the studio. Love to have you in here.
1: Absolutely.
0: And maybe I'll catch you at a festival around the summer. But otherwise, happy birthday. And
1: thank you very much.
0: Thanks
1: for coming
0: on.
1: Thank you for talking.
0: And this is Roy by Heavy Lungs. Thanks so much, man. Have a nice day.
1: Get in, yeah. Have a good, nice day.
0: See you. Bye.

0: go. That is the Birthday Boy, Danny DeDelco's band, Heavy Lungs. And like I said about three times already in the show, just a marvellous, wonderful noise. And their EP, straight to CD, is out now and is brilliant, brilliant, brilliant. Mwah, mwah, mwah. Very nice. If you'd like to see them live, they're doing lots of festivals around and about the place from May to August. They're live at Leeds Festival, Liverpool Sound City, Handmade Festival, Tramshed, Dot to Dot, All Points East on the 31st of May, and also they are at Sneaky Pete's in Edinburgh in July, Truck Fest, Farm Fest, Leopalooza, Weightless Festival on the 3rd of August. I assume that's in space, because you'd be weightless. But yeah, go check them out. And they're also doing a gig tomorrow on the 18th of April for PRS Music. I don't know if there's tickets available for that, but if you just go and look on their website, I'm sure you'll find them. And why not get on their social media and wish Danny a happy birthday, of course. So soon we will be getting Hungary's finest, Ivan and the Parasol, into the studio to see us in our smorgasbord of guests on this humdinger of a show with me, your host, Joey Page. But now, let's take a break from chatting to talented musicians to have a nice slice of psych.
1: What would you like to order?
2: A Welsh rabbit with a poached egg on top, please. Not too runny. Scones, butter, cream, jam. What else?
0: A nice slice of psych. Yeah, boy! It's time for a nice slice of psych. With me, your F-ball host, Joey Page. This is where I just get to play my favourite genre of music over the last few years. I get to play a little psych track, and this is it's kind of a new one. It's would it surprise you to know that Ty Segall has another album out? In 2018 he brought out six albums all told in different projects and things. So his first effort of 2019 is a live album called Deforming Lobes. It's with him and his Freedom Band, and it's basically some heavier versions, heavy live versions of some of the stuff that he's already got. And the single that has been released, and possibly the pick of the bunch, mind you, Finger is on there, which is one of his best songs, and it's a sort of reimagining of that, is very good as well. But this is The Crawler by Ty Segall, and it's your nice slice of psych for this Wednesday afternoon at 2:39 p.m. on the 17th of April, 2019.

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4: 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That's my aim. It's an all black sitcom where we just are racist.
2: That's kind of crazy.
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0: Vampire Weekend song Unbearably White, and their new album cover is Unbearably Boring. That's why I got relegated from the show on the barometer of what's good or annoying or whatever today. It's now time to welcome into the studio, all the way from Hungary via conquering the whole of Europe and so on and so forth, please welcome at this time Ivan and the Parasol. We've got Ivan, yeah. Balint, say hello.
1: Hi.
0: And Mate.
2: Yeah, hi.
0: Hi. So, yeah, you guys were at Sea Bright Arms last night.
3: Yeah.
1: That's
3: yeah.
1: right.
3: Yeah, we played there.
0: Yeah.
3: It was awesome. I think the last time we played here was like 5 years ago. We played the Notting Hill Arts Club and places
0: oh,
3: like
0: nice.
3: That.
0: Okay.
3: Which was also great, but like this time it was more proper,
0: yeah.
3: I have to say. We were young then.
0: Yeah, you know? Right. So give us a little bit of a history lesson on the band for people in the UK that don't know. Because obviously you've conquered Europe pretty well, so tell us.
3: Give it to our drummer. The history lesson.
1: What do you mean people don't know us in the UK? No, I'm joking. we're kind of a fairly unknown band right now. But it's so nice of you to say that we conquered Europe.
0: Yeah, but, you know, you play all over Europe.
1: Yeah.
0: You've done
1: it's
0: South
1: nice.
0: By Southwest.
1: Yeah.
0: You made albums over in LA.
1: Yeah.
0: So, you know, you know what you're doing.
1: Yeah, that's true. Okay, so
2: bad, right?
1: We started in 2010 in Budapest. And we were jamming for like 2 years, and the result was our debut record called Mama Don't You Recognize Ivan and the Parasol in 2012.
0: Album,
1: yeah. Yeah. Yeah, and it's actually my grandmother on the cover.
0: Oh,
1: yeah.
0: Nice.
1: Speaking about boring covers, that's
0: yeah.
1: not boring.
0: That's not boring, that's yeah. good. Yeah.
1: And then so fast forward to today, we have our fourth album out.
0: Yeah.
1: And it's great. We love this album, and we recorded in LA, which is huge for us, obviously.
0: Yeah.
3: East West Studios, like Frank Sinatra
0: yeah,
3: did.
0: Yeah, yeah,
3: his
0: totally.
3: Shit
0: yeah.
3: There. It's an amazing place with an amazing sound.
1: Yeah. Yeah.
0: And so, how do you guys know each other? Like, how did you meet?
3: Kind of like a high school relationship,
0: yeah.
3: and also some music school yeah. relationship. So, it's a long and very, very boring story. But if
0: no,
3: you want to hear
0: well,
3: it, we
0: no,
3: can
0: I
3: keep
0: just,
3: it up.
0: Just in case there was, you know, some...
3: yeah, but I mean, yeah.
0: Yeah.
3: Mostly.
0: So you've been friends a long
3: like,
0: time.
3: Yeah.
0: Yeah.
3: Yeah. Yes.
0: Cool. And weirdly, I was talking about this to my last guest, Danny Nedelko, who's from the Ukraine. But similarly, I went to Poland, and I was talking to somebody about the lack of a music scene in certain parts of Europe. Because
3: that's
0: of like the history kind of was missing. So what's the music scene like in Hungary? What was it like for you growing up? What kind of stuff were you into when you started
3: to be honest,
0: out?
3: That's, I think that's not true because from like the 60s and 70s we were doing some great music, but it was not possible to travel and to any parts of the Western
0: yeah,
3: world.
0: Yeah, right.
3: So like borders were closed, we were behind the Iron Curtain.
0: Mm.
3: But there were a lot of bands who made it through it to the United States or even UK. There are a lot of bands who played here. And I think we have that heritage of great beat and rock and roll music
0: mm-hmm.
3: from Budapest or Hungary. But now it's developing and we're trying to break out of the borders and get to know the people and spread the word about our music and our stuff we're doing. And there are a lot of bands to listen to. So if you ever come down to Sziget Festival or any of the venues that we have in Budapest, you will see a lot of bands, good bands.
0: So when
3: I
0: you were growing
3: that.
0: Up, tell us maybe about like a band that you all really liked that we would never have heard of over here.
3: Lokomotiv GT.
1: Yeah.
3: They
1: yeah.
3: even recorded an album at Abbey Road Studios.
0: Oh, cool.
3: So they were quite big. And also there is a famous Hungarian band called Ilesh. It's hard to pronounce, but they were also playing here in London with The Faces.
0: Oh,
3: that was
0: cool.
3: in, I think,
1: and,
3: 71.
1: Omega.
3: And Omega.
2: And Pyramish
3: yeah.
2: as well.
3: And Pyramish, yeah. This yeah. Pyramid.
1: So
3: yeah.
1: this band, yeah. Omega, got sampled by Kanye West.
0: Oh.
1: Yeah.
0: What, do you know what song?
1: Yeah, it was New Slaves, I think.
0: Oh, really?
1: Yeah, yeah.
0: Oh, cool. See, now I'm getting a nice music history lesson. This is
3: yeah.
0: cool
3: yeah,
0: for me.
3: Yeah, yeah, yeah.
0: And then what about coming the other way? Was there stuff when you were growing up that you adored, like British bands? Anyone
3: of course.
0: Stick out?
3: Yeah. Started
2: like,
3: over.
2: Like all of them.
0: All of them?
2: Yeah, we like, we really love Western rock and roll music.
0: Yeah.
3: Yeah, cool. Starting from the Beatles, through every
1: Deep Purple,
3: Led Zeppelin,
2: the new ones as well,
3: David Bowie, and the Idols. You know.
1: Yeah, this is so funny because one of our favorite songs currently is Danny Nedelko.
0: Yeah, right.
2: Yeah.
0: Okay.
2: We're like, that's so crazy. All the time.
0: And it's funny how it falls sometimes as well.
3: Yeah.
0: Two bands from Europe, and I've got two bands from like the northeast of England on the show as well later on today.
1: So it's funny, just weird
0: how it all comes together. And so tell us a little bit about how it feels to come over here. Like, do you feel different playing in the UK? Like, what's the comparison between playing in Budapest to playing in the UK?
3: People seen everything here, so like whatever happened in rock and roll, that happened here.
0: Right.
3: So it's like coming down to London is a fantastic experience for us. Like having shows in the great clubs that has a rock and roll history, but also it's very hard. Because there are a lot of bands who are trying to do their stuff here, and they are British, so I don't know. Yeah, we're trying to do our best.
0: Right, I think you're doing great, and I've really enjoyed listening to your stuff over the last few weeks, and I found that
3: you're
0: coming on the show. So yeah, it's great that some bands are making it over, and it's so nice to see a band that had a different heritage and a different upbringing.
3: Yeah, absolutely.
0: That's what makes it interesting to have bands, because you could fill the show, or you could fill your headphones with bands just from like my town in London, because there's so many. But it's great with Spotify and just how the world is getting smaller because of all the online stuff, that now we get cool bands like you guys.
1: We're really happy about that, actually, because you know, coming to the UK is obviously, you know, there's some standards, and it's obviously different to play here than in Paris or Berlin.
0: Yeah.
1: But to be, you know, to have a successful show in London, for us, it's just huge.
0: Yeah.
1: And we're really happy about it.
2: It means a lot.
0: And so tell us a bit about last night. Is there, have you got any story? You're giving me a little
2: We can barely remember.
0: So. can better remember it.
3: They were fucking wasted. But there was one thing.
0: You say that with such a sort of resigned, weary, like that happens all the time.
3: I think that was interesting what you just said about, like, coming from other parts of Europe, and that's like interesting, and it's good for your ears to hear something like new or stuff like that. And I had a conversation with an Italian fan or musician, I don't know, he was there at the show, and he was complaining about why I said on stage that we're from Budapest and this is our Budapest rock and roll show, which was like kind of the culture or the things roots that we came from, and we're having like an argument about, we were arguing about this because he was like, okay, are you so patriotic, and
0: I think it's brilliant.
3: It's like there are some cultural differences in a positive way.
0: Absolutely.
3: That's a good thing to bring it over to London, and that's what the UK bands are also doing. They're bringing all the stuff they went through here to all the parts of the world.
0: 100%.
3: That's music.
0: Absolutely. Yeah. And one thing I want to ask you about, when I went to Budapest, something was going on, and no one's ever explained it to me, so I'm hoping that you can clear up this mystery for me.
3: Oh my God.
0: Right?
3: Let's hear it.
0: It was the weekend where everybody put their furniture that they didn't want out on the street.
1: It is called Lomtalanítás.
3: In Hungarian, it's called Lomtalanítás.
0: Okay, well, I've got no chance of pronouncing that right. Lomtalanítás.
3: Getting rid of all the shit that you don't need.
0: Right.
3: So, like, furniture and
1: stuff. It's like, if, you know, like, you can get it for free.
2: Whatever you want.
0: Yeah, exactly. Yeah. So, because I thought what I should have done is go back there about a month before, open up a shop, and then have like a vintage furniture shop.
1: Exactly.
0: Because all the furniture is so old from like
1: several
0: the 60s.
1: Cafes and like bars are doing that.
0: Yeah.
1: Actually.
3: But there are people who want to get that immediately when they put it out to the building.
0: Right.
3: And they're
0: guarding
3: it.
0: So does that happen every year?
3: They're guarding it.
1: I think
3: people
1: twice
3: guarding
1: a year,
3: the
1: maybe?
3: Stuff because they want to take it away.
0: Yeah.
3: So it's like, it's hard to get something out of the huge, you know, litter what.
0: Out of
3: so
0: a
3: it's
0: big
3: like
0: pile.
3: There are people guarding
0: it's
3: it.
0: It's just
3: because
0: huge piles of. It's like almost like a. People listening, it's like big jumble sound. It'll be like, there'll be an armchair with a table on top of it. A bit of growing, it's like a massive mountain. And you're like, what is going on? I've never been to Budapest before. I was like, this is every week? What's going on?
3: That's how we do it, man.
0: It's an awesome thing to see, really. But
3: yeah.
0: And I had a great time there. So, and looking forward to coming back at some point as well. Now, you guys, obviously, you was at Seabright Arms last night. Amsterdam tomorrow.
3: Yeah,
0: and then you got some dates in Hungary as well coming up.
3: Yeah.
0: Are they sort of like homecoming shows for you?
1: Yeah.
0: When was the last time you played in Hungary?
1: We actually...
2: New Year's Eve.
3: It's been a long time, ago.
0: Yeah.
1: So we have our album release show in Budapest. 3rd of May at the Aquarium Club.
0: That's right.
3: that's the middle of the city. It's a great venue. It's like more than 1,000 capacity. It's a great venue.
2: It's going to be
3: like
2: the best one.
0: Cool. Yeah. Well, listen, thank you so much. Oh, no, we haven't done Best Guest. That's what I forgot. So, I'm going to ask you 4 questions. You just have to answer them however you see fit. But you've got to put forward 1 answer for the band, right?
3: Okay.
0: So,
3: okay.
0: You can confer and work out who's got the best answer.
1: Okay.
0: But,
3: all right.
0: If you just confer
3: everybody and should answer it.
0: Yeah, and then you can work out who's going to say what.
3: Who's going to win.
0: So, question number 1. Who has ever thrown or received the best birthday party out of anybody in the band?
1: Saved?
0: No, so you've either thrown one for someone else.
3: That's you.
0: Or someone's had one thrown for you. But what was the best birthday party?
3: Yeah, absolutely you.
2: Yeah, that's a great story.
3: Tell the story. Famous.
1: I'm out, guys. I have no idea what you got.
3: Famous American band, come on. California, your favorite band. Budapest. In front of Four Seasons Hotel. Come on, man.
1: Oh, yeah.
0: Come on, then.
1: That's right.
3: So,
1: man, it was a... Because each year, my birthday, my friends, and obviously the band, always get... Everyone gets me booze.
0: Right.
1: So I'm, like, drinking.
0: What kind? Any kind? Or?
1: It's like, now it's whiskey. It used to be Unicum, which is, like, a Hungarian
0: spirit. Yeah,
1: I've
0: heard that, yeah.
1: Yeah.
0: It's absolutely disgusting.
1: So,
2: You don't like it?
0: So that's too much for me.
3: It's disgusting. Thanks for that.
1: Yeah.
3: I hate it.
1: But it's good. It's good drink.
3: They like it.
1: So we had... I had my birthday party at one of our friends' concert, like, an open-air venue in Budapest. And the Red Hot Chili Peppers came down.
0: No way.
1: Yeah. And I went to Anthony, the singer, and I was like, hey man, thank you so much for coming to my birthday. and he was like, yeah, no problem, dude.
0: That is so a funny. Really good story.
1: Yeah. Because they were playing the day after the
3: arena.
0: Nice. That's good. I love that.
3: What a story,
0: right? Yeah, I love that. He just went, no problem.
2: No problem, yeah.
0: Question number 2. Have you ever been held hostage? So basically what happened was I had to go and see some contemporary dance ballet recital. And it went on forever, and I hated it, and I didn't understand what was going on, and I was trapped, and I couldn't get out. So have you got an equivalent of that?
3: I think that happened a dozen times. Every concert we're doing.
1: I think the overseas flights.
3: Yeah. Like 12 hours. Sitting there 12 hours.
1: Brutal.
3: Absolutely frozen, especially on some planes when it's so fucking cold. That's bad.
2: Yeah, and airports in general.
0: Just being in airports in general.
1: Yeah. And like when we got the dates for our West Coast small tour coming up in June in the States, we're like looking at the phone like, oh my god, another overseas flight, which is gonna be just terrible.
0: Well, you're gonna have to use it to maybe just write some more songs or something. Question number 3. Have you ever pretended to be somebody else?
3: In looks. Yes, if you check out one of our latest music videos, I was David Bowie.
0: Really?
3: In that music video.
1: It's called When I Was 17.
3: With the lightning on my face.
0: Nice. I've got a fancy dress of me as Ziggy Stardust that I did once.
1: Good.
0: And someone asked me to be in their wedding photo.
3: We're
0: kindred spirits there.
3: Yeah.
0: And finally, question number 4. If I gave you 8 million euros, you can have it in euros.
1: Yeah.
0: Whatever you want. You can have it in dollars. Whatever's most useful to you. What would you spend it on?
2: On fame.
0: Just on fame.
2: Yeah.
1: On ourselves.
3: Fame and hospitals in Hungary. Yeah.
0: Hospitals in Hungary.
3: Hospitals in Hungary.
1: It's pretty
3: absolutely.
1: Bad.
3: It's not that good.
1: We should divide it in half and like
0: half for fame, half for hospitals.
1: Exactly.
3: Yeah,
0: perfect.
3: That's it.
0: All right, I like that. And if you win Best Guest today, you can have anything you want as a prize from the imaginary prize cupboard. So what would you like as a prize?
3: Today. A beer.
0: It's imaginary though, so we could probably get you an actual beer.
4: Thank you very much. You're too kind.
0: Oh, I've been tricked into that, haven't I?
1: What about infinite happiness?
0: Infinite happiness.
4: Yeah. Infinite health.
1: Yeah,
4: for me.
1: That's also nice.
0: You can live forever.
4: Yeah. Kind of like. Not forever, but healthy.
0: Yeah. All right, good. Good answers. Very sage, very wise answers from you guys.
1: Yeah, thank you.
0: I like it.
1: Yeah.
0: So, just tell people when, where they can get the album, and then tell us a little bit about Is That, because that's what we're going to play.
1: Nice. Okay, listen to that. Yeah, please, go ahead.
3: Sorry, listen to our new album. It's called Exotic Post-Traumatic, just been released in late March. Uh-huh. It has 10 new songs on it. And I think Is That is the closing track of Side A, if you're listening to it on vinyl.
0: Record, which you should be.
3: Yeah, which absolutely. You can get it at shops or Amazon and stuff like that. So, like, or even Spotify if you want to listen to it digitally. So I think it's a special song because it features a lot of modern stuff and sounds, referring to sounds. So, like, modern synthesizers and stuff like that. It sounds really like something that can play on a electric music festival, but also it has that rock and roll edge that we are always searching for.
0: Of course.
3: So it's a great tune.
0: Take
3: a listen.
2: I think it's a nice love song.
3: Yeah, also,
1: like,
3: of course.
1: Punky, edgy.
3: It's about love.
1: Tune.
3: Love.
0: And if you've never listened to the boys before, just really good

There we go. That is our guests, Ivan and the Parasol. Go check their album out. It's out now. And if you're listening and you're in Amsterdam, go and see them. I stopped short of saying get your clogs on because that's not really the dumb thing to say, is it? But go and see them if you're in Amsterdam tomorrow night. Go check them out. Okay, so shortly we have got Little Comets coming in the studio, and later on in the show, also very excited to be speaking to Nancy with a blisteringly brilliant EP, and I'm very excited to chat to him. Both the bands in this half of the show from the Northeast, so it's a little themed section. So in homage to that, I'm going to play some Jimmy Nail. No, I'm obviously not going to do that. Play Fog on the Time by Gazza. No, what I'm going to do is I'm going to play the new song by Beck, which is... I really like it, actually. It's a bit poppy, and it's got some hip-hop in it, and I've yet to find out who the featured rap artist is on it. It's produced by... What's his name? Pharrell Williams. There we go. It's produced by Pharrell Williams. And you can definitely tell that this is going to be an absolute big summer banger. This is called Saw Lightning. And Becca's got an album coming out soon, but he doesn't say when, but soon. So look out for that. And I'm going to use the whole of this song to work out if that's the kind of haircut I want to get myself this afternoon.

0: There we go. Quite a lot of harmonica being used there from Beck. That is Saw Lightning by Beck, which is produced by Pharrell Williams. And that's from his forthcoming album, which is yet to be announced when it's coming out. And Abby likes that more. Producer Abby likes that more the second time around. I like it slightly less, but I still like it. So there you go. Right, it's now time to welcome to the show someone that I'm really looking forward to speaking to. And when we just had a little photo for social media, just gave me a weary look that a dad of two might. It's time to welcome Rob from Little Comets into the studio. Welcome to the show, man.
1: Hello.
0: How's it going?
1: Yeah, not bad. How are you?
0: Yeah, very pleased to have you on the show. Yeah, how old are your kids? Let's start there, as we were just chatting about that. How old are the little beasts?
1: I've got a 6-year-old and a 2-year-old.
0: Okay, so it's peak time of being a father.
1: Yeah, yeah. It's quality.
0: Really got to be like
1: the lack of sleep.
0: Yeah. And how does that... Because, you know, bands are not notorious for getting up early in the morning.
1: No, I've had it for 6 years
0: now.
1: Yeah, it's good, actually. I like getting up early. Just means we're up by 9 o'clock. I struggle when we're on tour, because if we're on stage at 8:30, I'm like,
0: yeah, right,
1: I'm knackered.
0: So do you have to have like tactical naps or
1: no, really? just deal with it.
0: And what kind of when you go on tour, is it kind of you take them with you sometimes, or do you very much leave them at home and be like, I'm off on tour, see you later?
1: No, because me and Mickey, who's the guitarist, we live in Sutton Coldfield near Birmingham.
0: Right. Yeah, yeah.
1: So we're pretty central, so we get back most nights.
0: Yeah, okay.
1: But then if my partner's at work the next day, I'll do the school run. So I'll get in at like 2 a.m.
0: And it'd be quite wired from the gig. And then
1: don't get asleep, and then like 5:30, 6 o'clock, my little boy will come in and he'll be like, time to get up. And total nightmare.
0: But yeah, oh well. But, let's get into the music stuff. I want to talk quite a lot about the music video, because I've watched it and it's very impressive.
1: Okay.
0: And I've heard the little story about how much of a nightmare it was to film it. But I don't want to jump the gun here. First of all, can I just say that I think American Tuna is just a really splendid piece of music. I really love it.
1: Oh, thanks.
0: And it's so light and airy and optimistic isn't quite the right word, but like escapist, but I just really like it, and there's not really anything like that around at the minute. So how did you find yourself writing that?
1: Yeah, it's funny, Mickey, the guitarist, we're working his garage. Mm-hmm. So I walked in one morning, it was like the middle of winter, and he was really pleased. I could tell he was happy with himself, and he started playing that. And normally I'll kind of start the idea off, but he had that time, and he'd come up with the words as well, which he never writes the lyrics. So yeah, it was just one of Mickey's creations.
0: No, nice. But yeah, just it sounds fluffy. Do you know what I mean by that? It's just like, oh.
1: Yeah, again, I took it a bit convincing, because it sounds really, like, not poppy, but...
0: Yeah, see, I don't think it's come out poppy at all, but yeah. I just think it's just so,
1: but yeah,
0: so nice.
1: Yeah.
0: And the music video is basically like you're going through the lift of life almost. Like, you basically start off in the basement, you're going up each level, and each bit's got a story to it. I mean, you'll explain it a lot better than I will, but so yeah, explain the video and then we'll talk through the practicalities of it.
1: Cause well, we're in this building in Sheffield, and they've got this lift in it that goes from the basement to the top floor. It's like a paternoster lift, so you kind of stand in it and you get off it and get on it. It's constantly running. And we're there for photographs, because I'd remembered that this building had a lift from years ago when we used to go.
0: So it hasn't got... Because I was wondering if you just kept the doors open somehow, but it hasn't got doors. It's just
1: no,
0: like a platform.
1: You step on and you step off. So the first time you do it, you're like, this is weird. But it's actually a nice, relaxing way to travel through the building.
0: And does it have, like, a sides or a back to it? Is it just one side that's open, or is it just a completely open platform?
1: No, it's got sides and a back.
0: Oh, thank goodness. Because I was like, that's my... I've had, like, terror dreams where I'm just on a, like, rising platform like that. So I'd be like, no, there's no way that I would be ever... going in there. But yeah, sorry, carry on.
1: Yeah, so we'd originally got on that building like 8 years ago, because we used to crash lecture theatres. We used to run at lecture theatres and start playing songs and then get out. So we're in that building to hit the lecture theatres.
0: And
1: so,
0: is it your uni? Is that
1: no,
0: where you went?
1: It's like, no, we used to go and play different cities, and rather than doing nothing during the day, we used to go and find places to play.
0: Right,
1: so when we were in Sheffield, we went to this building and did it. And when we were there for the photos a couple of months ago, I was riding in the lift and I thought, oh, it would be a good idea to do something on each floor and have like a telling a chronological story.
0: Yeah. Totally.
1: So that's it, basically.
0: It's really cool. And what came... How did... So did you have the song? You wrote the song in the winter, right? So you already had this. You knew what the song was.
1: We had the song, and we're like, shall we do a video for it?
0: I would do that, yeah.
1: Because we do everything ourselves, so it's not a case of.
0: Well, that's so nicely done.
1: A company and saying, "Oh, can you come up with a video idea for this song?" So very much each release will be like, "Have we got time to do a video for it?" And with that one, we had a couple of weeks, so
0: yeah, right.
1: We came with that idea.
0: And do you, how important do you find music videos these days? Because that. Like, without you saying that, I would have read into that, like, that you had this idea and you really set it out, and it's like, it's a big important thing for you to have music videos.
1: I think sometimes it is, and if we've got the time, I think, like, because from doing the artwork to sorting the manufacturing out, we'll do everything.
0: Yeah,
1: so
0: right.
1: So we're running a bit behind on the music.
0: But you've not always done that, have you? Because you have quite a big label.
1: Yeah, we've kind of gradually. Originally with Columbia.
0: Yeah, that's right.
1: And it got dropped after 9 months. We had lots of arguments for them, so they were like, nah, this isn't happening.
0: I suppose, is it just really difficult to get stuff done when you're with such a big label sometimes?
1: It was like, hard.
0: Or on your own terms, at least.
1: Yeah, because originally when we started as a band, we didn't have money to go in a studio, so we'd record ourselves. But by the end of that process, the recording became really important in the songwriting.
0: Yeah.
1: So when we went and signed for a major label, they were like, right, let's get this person to produce it, and it just... didn't work.
0: Yeah, because it's not the way you're used to working, right?
1: So it became quite difficult, and and then we were on an independent label, which was better, but we still had issues. And in the end, we worked out that if we did it ourselves, we wouldn't really have that much pressure in terms of you need to sell this many copies or that many copies. Mm. So we just had the freedom, really, just to write what we want about what we want, which is.
0: So is it a thing then that people will be like, we need you to sort of. Hit this or come up with
1: like with Columbia there was a thing in the contract that was like if you don't sell 100,000 copies of the first album then you will be dropped and even with them a reason they gave for dropping it was that the head of Columbia had had a meeting with the head of Radio 1 who said this year we won't be playing any guitar music so he went back to the label and he dropped the band called Red Light Company he got rid of like all the guitar acts
0: that's mental
1: it was just crazy so we were like yeah, it was pretty naive.
0: I mean, I would never listen to Radio 1 these days anyway. Because it's not, you know, it's not aimed at me, I don't think.
1: Yeah, but that was their entire...
0: Yeah, of course.
1: But game plan was
0: totally.
1: A band, get them on Radio 1.
0: Oh, of course, yeah, totally. But it's like, almost the reason I'm here is because there isn't a radio station that plays what I like, so I've kind of just had to do my own show.
1: Yeah, it's the best way of doing it, I think.
0: Because as well, here, we get to play whatever we want. Like, no one tells me who to have on or what to play, and it's so nice.
1: Yeah.
0: I'm very lucky in that respect. So, I love it here, doing that. Now, I've got a name for you that I want to bring up. My friend Will Brazier... supported you at a gig once.
1: Right.
0: I think his band, because he used to work here, and that's how I know him, and he messaged me to say, good luck with Little Comets. And I read that as if to say, why, what's wrong with them? And he was like, oh no, just, he said, I supported them on one of their gigs once. I'm just going to get the message up, because he'll tell me what band it was. I should have prepped this earlier. But, where are we? I think they were called Paper Shapes. Does that ring any bells?
1: It doesn't actually. No,
0: great. I'm so glad. I'm going to clip this and send it to him. Yeah, Paper Shapes in... he supported you in the Birmingham Academy on the 6th of February 2011.
1: Right, okay.
0: That's how specific he's been.
1: Well, we've had a bit of bother with the Birmingham Academy before, so maybe he's just referring to that.
0: Oh, no, he wasn't. But he was saying, oh, see if he remembers me, and you don't, which, for me, is better.
1: I don't, but...
0: Because I'm just going to say, I think you're making it up, Will. Great. That's my due for awkward, but it's good for me.
1: Yeah.
0: It's good for my text relationship with Will. I'm going to get straight into him about that. But also, one thing I wanted to say to you was, massive congratulations, because you've been going for, like, 10 years now.
1: Yeah, we'll have, yeah.
0: So,
1: it's been a while.
0: You know, getting rid of all the busybody middle management people has been good for you because lots of bands can't say that. It's great that you've...
1: Yeah, it's mad. Like, when we started, it was like, all right, we need a manager, we need a publisher, we need a label. And then about 4 years ago, I came off the phone to a then former manager.
0: Yeah.
1: He was the label person as well. And my publisher had just dropped with... And I felt great.
0: Yeah.
1: Because the next day, if we wrote a song, it would be... ours and we could do what we like with it.
0: And especially in the modern day where it's so easy to put your stuff out technology-wise, do you know what I mean?
1: Yeah, it's good.
0: You can come up with something and release it tomorrow if you want
1: to. Yeah, definitely. It's still hard fighting against the machine where if you don't have a radio plugger and this and that, then people won't really want to play your music. But you know what?
0: Yeah.
1: It's not really why we're in it anyway.
0: No. And, you know, you've got loads of tour dates that have just gone on sale as well. So
1: I'm touring October, November.
0: Yeah, and I'll run through those dates in a minute when you're... Because you know when there's no point in me sitting here in front of you going, these are the dates you're playing. So once we've played American Tuner, then I'll give a little shout-out for people, tell them where they can get tickets and such. But before we do that, I want to get you involved in the feature Best Guest, right? So I'm going to ask you four questions. I've asked them to all of the bands I've had on the show today. And at the end of the show, I'm going to compare everybody's answers to work out who's the best guest based on these four questions alone. Okay? So question number one, what is the best birthday party you've ever thrown for someone or had thrown for you?
1: Mickey, the guitarist, he's my brother. So I think one year when he was at uni, I'd arranged for him and all his mates to go to Rome for the weekend. So they all bought their flights and paid for Mickey's. And he likes tennis, so we went to watch the tennis on the Friday.
0: Nice.
1: And then went to see a football match on the Sunday. And then the next year...
0: What game did you say? Who did you say?
1: It was Lazio against Udinese.
0: Nice.
1: But it was a nice weekend.
0: Good weather.
1: So the next year I was like, right, Mickey's going to get me a class present. And he got us a memory card from a camera.
0: Oh, Mickey. I'm glad I got you and not Mickey in here today.
1: Yeah.
0: Oh, that's almost sort of playing on me, hoping that I've got a bit of sympathy for you and I give you the points there.
1: Maybe.
0: That's what you're doing, maybe. Question number two. Have you ever been taken hostage?
1: I was thinking about this before, and we were out at a gig once, and it was in Newcastle, and I was about to drive home after the gig. So we packed the car, and me and Mickey were waiting to go home. And I looked in the passenger seat, and there was this woman in the passenger seat. She was like, "You're going to take me home." And she was Scottish, and I was like, right, she must have thought I was a taxi driver. And I was like, no, I explained the situation. She was like, no. She was like, I don't care, I'm not getting out of the car, you need to drive me home. And this went on for about 20 minutes. And in the end, I had to get in the car and say, oh, look, if you don't get out of the car, I'm just going to drive to Birmingham, and you'll end up in Birmingham. And a friend was there with her, and eventually they decided that she was going to get out of the car, but...
0: Wow.
1: She was smashed.
0: Yeah, right. Killed. Wow. I mean, in my head, I was just like, she's just really ballsy. But now you've said that she's smashed, that really clears.
1: She was smashed, but she was
0: adamant.
1: For a while, I was like, she's not getting out of the car unless I drive out of Glasgow.
0: Well, if you go and see any of Little Comet's live dates, please do not get into vehicles with them. I think that's the strong message for everybody there. Question number three. If I gave you £8 million, which is the fee that Ariana Grande got paid to headline Coachella.
1: Right, okay.
0: What would you do with that?
1: Band-wise, I'd probably... Mickey is a real gearhead. He loves these vintage mics and things, so I'd buy him some studio stuff.
0: Even though he's only still got you a memory card.
1: Yeah, because he's my little brother. I think that's it goes with the territory.
0: I'm the eldest, and it's the other way around. Like, my brother is doing way better in life than me. I'm not saying that Mickey's not doing better than you, but he looks after me more than I look after him, even though he's smaller than me.
1: No, I think Mickey's definitely doing better than me. He's got transferable skills for when we finish the band. So all I can do is write the odd song.
0: Well, that's all right.
1: I'd get Matt a little boat. And she likes sailing.
0: Oh.
1: And I'd just probably go on holiday and give the rest away to somebody. Maybe.
0: Yeah, maybe see if that woman from Glasgow needs a taxi anyway.
1: Yeah.
0: And finally, have you ever pretended to be someone else? I got sent a membership to Soho House, but it's not for me, but I'm going to use it.
1: That's a good one. We're all drummer. I used to do it quite a bit. I did this gig in Dundee once, and it was at this place called Hustlers. And on the way up, we were like, all right, imagine if it's a pool hall. We got there, and it was. So we sent him up to pretend to be someone else to see if we could maybe cancel the gig.
0: Yeah.
1: And when he went in, he put on this ridiculous accent. It was like a Cockney accent or something. And he didn't realise he was talking to the promoter. And we decided to do the gig, and when we went back in, he was like, oh, you're in the band, and Mark had to keep up this persona of... and a cockney white boy for the rest of the night.
0: I would have loved to have seen that. Yeah, I could have seen how authentic he was. I've got a bit of a degree in cockney white boyism.
1: He did it well. And then as we were going, the last sentence, he was like, right, see you later, mate, in his Geordie accent. And the promoter was like, what are you on?
0: Nice. If you win best guest today, you can have anything you like from the imaginary prize cupboard. So what would you like, Rob?
1: Good night's sleep.
0: A good night's sleep. There's a dad of two speaking. Yeah. If ever we've had one on the show, that is the sentiment. I'm sure they're wonderful, but it just reaffirms for me. No kids, thanks. I love my sleep. So we're gonna play American Tuner. I think we've pretty much covered it. But is there anything else you want to say about it before we play it?
1: No.
0: Yep. All right, well, listen, it's been an absolute delight meeting you. Thanks so much for coming on the show.
1: Thanks for having us.
0: And, come back and see us again sometime.
1: Yeah, we'll do.
0: And we're going to play American Tuner, and then I will tell everybody where they can see you live. But this is Little Comets and American Tuner.

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1: Right, so now I've got a guest on the show that I am hugely excited to speak to, and I never do this, right? So but I'm going to read out a quote about this next act. A central cut of psych pop brilliance, almost every second of Mysterious Vision, which is the name of the EP, is warped and weird, and I think that says it better than anything I could come up with off the top of my head. It's time to welcome Nancy to the show. Hello.
2: Hello there, how you doing?
1: Yeah, great, man. Listen, I owe you an apology because this EP, Mysterious Visions, has been out since November and I've only just found out about it. And it is actually brilliant.
2: Oh, well, apology accepted.
1: Thanks.
2: Thank you very much. I'm glad you like it.
1: Yeah.
2: There's so much music about these days. It's kind of hard to expect people to pick up on everything quickly. You got to let it percolate for a bit, so...
1: Yeah, and it's my job. So what hope has anyone else got? But also, I thought you were going to say something else there, and it's correct. It's so hard with so much music around to sound completely warped and weird and brilliant and different. But you've managed it.
2: Yeah. Somehow I managed to do that.
1: So, tell us some stuff. Tell us about you. Tell us about the EP. Tell us about how the project all came together. Stuff like that.
2: Okay. Well, the whole project's been draped in mystery throughout its inception. I made it all in my bedroom by myself.
1: Where was the bedroom? I like these details. Whereabouts?
2: The bedroom is near the sea in Brighton.
1: Okay.
2: It's not where I was brought up. I was brought up in Sunderland, but I moved to Brighton a couple of years ago, and now I reside here.
1: I used to reside in Brighton, so we're like ships in the night.
2: It's a cool spot, isn't it?
1: Yeah, it's lovely to be by the sea.
2: I really like it. Yeah, and you know, you're not too far away from London and stuff, so it's not like you're cut off or anything like that. But yeah, I checked it out to a couple of people that are new in the industry, like Tim from Cannibal Hymns and a chap called Mike from B3 in America, and it got signed straight away. And I was like, oh my, okay. It's got a pulse. It was all like high hopes, low expectations from the outset, and then like the enemy picked it up and they gave us that fantastic quote that you just read out, and I became like the most blogged artist on Hype Machine, and I got invited to play South By, and then I got asked to do this festival in New York, and it's all just been a bit of a whirlwind. And yeah, like I say, the music's entirely my creation.
1: Yeah,
2: like,
1: so you
2: my
1: do.
2: Own vision.
1: Yeah, you and even down to like the artwork and videos and anything like that, you do everything yourself.
2: Yeah, I designed like cigarette packet casing for the cassette, and like worked with a company on that to get that made so it actually functions as like a cigarette package. I mix it, I produce it, I master it, I animate all the videos, I make all the artwork, and. You know, you kind of got the tools to do that these days, so it's kind of fun to really...
1: You have, but you have to know what you're doing. Like, I every now and again, I'll dabble in trying to make, like, a little video for something, and I'll just go, I literally don't know what I'm doing. So you do have to have some skills, do you know what I mean? And you must have all of them, it seems. You're like an Adobe suite in an artist.
2: Yeah, I think I've got something wrong with me. I just get into this, like, flow state, and I just get it all done. I'm getting really obsessive over things, so it's just something that I take to quite naturally, you know, just like working and trying to make stuff happen. It just really excites me. And I also think, like, the music video and artwork, that's such an enhancement of the music, and it's kind of part of a whole package, and it can help you express things that maybe music can't. You know, it can help you complete the full picture.
1: Yeah,
2: so
1: right.
2: So I really like working on all that stuff as well. You know, it all gets on top of me every now and again, and I'm like, oh my God, what am I doing? You know, I've got to mix this, and I've got to do the artwork and get all this delivered for the deadlines and stuff. And I always create a rod for my own back, and like, I'm close to like...
1: So what's the secret to actually like getting it done? When you get into that, when you get down to that sort of nitty gritty, what is the secret? How do you always end up pulling through?
2: Well, me personally, I usually get really frustrated and I take a break, and then I come back at it and it just, I just make a decision to get it completed. And like my philosophy on the whole thing now, like especially production and being a producer, is like what I've done now is the best I can do on this day at this age.
1: Yeah.
2: And when I'm a year later down the line, I'll be better. Do you know what I mean? This is a representation of my best at this moment, and I can't ask myself anymore, because it's such a mental game as well.
1: Yeah, totally.
2: You know, when something's finished to your standards, and a lot of that shooting from the hip, I think, has been quite beneficial to like the EP and Nancy and stuff. Like, it's not all like super tidy and polished. It's all a bit crusty and cruddy. And
1: but I think that's like the wonkiness of it is one of the things that I love about it. It's just so like, because it's so it is warped in some ways, and but it's brilliant. Like, it almost sounds to me, and I hope you take this as a compliment, in some ways a bit Gorillaz-y, and like when the Gorillaz are at their best, it's like when it's wonky and a bit sort of, you know, oh, that sounds like, I don't know how they've done that, but maybe not on purpose, but they've kept it. And that's what I really love.
2: Yeah, totally, man.
1: You've really created a world, and it's nice to be in that world. And I enjoy it.
2: I'm glad you picked up on that.
1: I'm in a stage of my life where I've got too much time on my hands, and so I'm walking places around London, and I've had your EP in my ears a lot. Well, I've been trudging around London this week, so it's fantastic.
2: Love it. It's good walking music, then.
1: Yeah, because you just forget and you get immersed in it. It's brilliant.
2: Yes.
1: So, you're doing a gig tonight at the Islington in Angel.
2: Yes.
1: And your first ever, because you've done this backwards, basically. You've cracked America, and now you're coming to do this tiny little island.
2: Yeah. I absolutely love label campaigns and rollouts as well. I love just getting amongst it all. Between me and my manager, we thought it would be cool to like focus on America first, and then like get all the English press to see us in America and be a little bit exotic over there, and then look at England after the fact.
1: Yeah.
2: So it was really cool to like save the England show for like later on.
1: Yeah.
2: In the grand scheme of things, and like not that England's second fiddle or anything like that. It's just like trying to find different ways of going about things and stuff like that, breathing new life into ideas and the process of it all. So yeah, I went to America and played South By and did loads of shows in New York, which was so cool. And like Americans seem to really love the whole big confidence, weird freak show thing, and it just helped me like get my act together.
1: Yeah, right. And also,
2: I've never done it before, and without the pressure of like people I know being in the audience, and you know, stuff.
1: Yeah,
2: like
1: exactly.
2: That.
1: Because I guess in a way, even though it's great to smash America, the pressure's off because you're basically doing it under the radar without anybody seeing what you're up to.
2: Yeah, exactly. Yeah. Exactly. So it's been really interesting. And like, first ever UK headline show. That's a bit of a headline, isn't it? It's quite a
1: talking
2: point. So I'm glad I haven't. I've resisted.
1: Yeah, hooked us in. So,
2: live,
1: And so after tonight, because I'm going to level with you, I'm a massive Spurs fan, and I'm.
2: Ooh.
1: I'm ensconced in a big event to go and watch the game, so I can't come, but I want to see you live really desperately.
2: Yes.
1: So is there going to be some more chances soon, or are you going to piddle off back to America?
2: Well, that's the question, isn't it?
1: It's all mystery. It's what I'm starting to learn.
2: Yeah, I mean, we'll have to see, really. It might be the only UK show for a while. So
1: tell us about what people that are going to come to Islington tonight, how does it manifest live?
2: Well, I've got a really great backing band called The Mysterious Visions.
1: Nice.
2: And it's camp, it's punk, it's pompous, and it's a cabaret. I happen to be a 7 foot tall man.
1: Do you?
2: Half in drag.
1: Right.
2: And I'm going to be gunning for you if you're in the audience. So it's going to be a full-on, experience, for better or for worse. But either way, it's going to be exciting, explosive, maybe a little bit shambolic, but it's going to be real, authentic and exciting.
1: Nice. Raw.
2: I'm trying to pump myself up for it now.
1: I'm trying to work out if I should gamble and leave the Champions League game early and come to Angel. It might just happen. Yeah, I know. It might just happen. I'll Instagram message you. So before I let you go, I want to get you involved in a little feature that I do on the show called Best Guest. Yeah. Right. So I'm asking all the guests on the show these same questions today, and I'm comparing you on your answers and your answers alone later on in the show. All right. So, question one is that I've seen that Ariana Grande has been paid $8 million for her two headline slots at Coachella Festival.
2: Yes.
1: So, if we gave you $8 million today, what would you do with it?
2: Would this be specifically for a live show?
1: No, you can do what you want with it. Sure. It's just an envelope with eight. It'd be quite a big envelope, but an envelope with $8 million gets handed to you. What are you going to do with it?
2: What would I do with it? I'd build, like, the craziest recording studio with all the best gear, and I would charge, like, practically nothing and just let all bands make amazing records there. Just, like, a new hit factory.
1: What a sweetheart.
2: And just make it this creative hub in either Brighton or London.
1: Great.
2: That would be sick, wouldn't it?
1: That would be nice. It's not what I do with the money, but
2: on a mad binge.
1: But an honourable answer. Question number two. Oh, I forgot to tell you, if you win Best Guest later, then you can have anything you want as a prize from the imaginary prize cupboard. So have a think about what you might want, because I'm going to ask you about that as well. Question number two. Have you ever been taken hostage? And what I mean by this is last week, I don't know how this happened. I must have agreed to it in my sleep, or I probably wasn't paying attention. But basically, my girlfriend and her sister... my girlfriend? Bloody hell. My wife and her sister basically cajoled me into going to see some contemporary dance and ballet at Sadler's Wells. And it was nearly 3 hours long, and I didn't understand any of it. And I was so cross the whole time I was there.
2: Oh, my God.
1: So have you ever been taken hostage in that kind of, in any kind of situation?
2: In that situation, just been trapped somewhere that I don't want to be.
1: And can't get out
2: for
1: of
2: ages.
1: It. I literally couldn't even move. Not even the half-time ice cream soothed me. I was furious.
2: I went to Marrakesh a while back, and I got stitched up by one of the locals. They do this thing where they're like, hey, you lost, you need to find your way back to, like, the big square. And I resisted it for the whole holiday. And then at the end, I got myself into, like, this weird part of the souks, they're called.
1: Yeah.
2: And then this guy was like, hey, I'll take you back when it's cool. Like, I'm with the hotel, it's fine. I was like, all right, go on then. Don't mug me, though. And then what did he do? He mugged me.
1: Oh, God.
2: So down a little alleyway. I mean, he didn't really mug me. He was just like, hey, give me some money for this. And I was like, okay. So I guess that's kind of a semi-hostage. Not really in the way
1: but
2: that I, you would.
1: No, but still, that, probably the closest we'll get to an actual hostage situation on the show today. So,
2: that's it. It's like, you know, high stakes, different country.
1: I like
2: to
1: it.
2: Could go tits up.
1: There's
2: but
1: definitely an
2: like,
1: air of danger in there.
2: Yeah, I've never been to the ballet or the opera.
1: I won't be going again.
2: Yeah, so I've never been trapped in that sort of scenario before. Mm. I'm moronically optimistic sometimes when it comes to things like that. So I'd be like, I really like the uniforms that they wore. I got that out of it.
1: There was the production values were high, but I just felt like when they purpose, because nobody speaks in it at all.
2: Yeah.
1: How you can't follow what it's about because you have to interpret it through the dance. It's like, well, you're just doing this to make me feel thick, basically. That's how I felt. But anyway.
2: dancing's not really the main... it's not... Talking's the best way of communicating.
1: Yeah.
2: Dancing, you know, it's not very clear, is it? You know,
1: yeah.
2: You gotta dig deep for that.
1: Question number three. Because... one of our guests, Danny from Heavy Lung, it's his birthday today. Come on the show, good enough to come on his actual birthday. I'm asking the question, what is the best birthday party you've ever thrown / someone's thrown for you, if you've not thrown a good one for someone?
2: The best birthday party I've ever thrown was for my girlfriend, and we went for bottomless Prosecco at this big manor house in Sussex, and it was a Groupon deal, and it was £10 a head, and it was an absolute horror show of just, we were all so drunk by like 2 p.m. No food, and it just turned into such a mess. You know when everyone just slips into the dark side of like that. Just way too drunk, but still going.
1: Have they closed that Groupon offer down now? Is it still running?
2: I think they learned their lesson. It was a pretty aggressive scene.
1: That is a good answer. And finally, some post got delivered to my house.
2: Mm-hmm.
1: And I absentmindedly opened the post. It wasn't for actually anyone that lived in our flat, but it had been on the side for ages. So I was like, I'm just going to get all these out of the way. Started opening them. Went through the routine. I have opened a card to a private members club in London that belongs to someone that seemingly hasn't lived there for years. So I'm going to pretend, I'm going to go down there and pretend to be them. So I want to know, have you ever pretended to be someone else?
2: Yes. When I was 18, I went like busking around Europe just to try and get my fare for my trains. With one of my mates, and we got to this. We found out about this festival in Poland, and like a couple of bands were playing that we knew. We didn't know them personally, but we were like, "We actually know some of the bands on this bill." And we had our guitars with us, and we just walked up to the main stage, and we said we were in the band, and they let us in. We said we were in the Subways.
1: Great.
2: And then we just wandered around the trailer park backstage. It wasn't really, there was no free bars or anything. There was just loads of caravans. And then we just sort of like stood around awkwardly like, oh, this is shit. And then the band started. So we just left and then just watched the band. It's so anticlimactic. We had that like initial thrust of being like, oh my God, we got in. Like, what's going to happen with the night? Like something, an amazing journey is going to happen. And then, you know, life just slapped us in the face and was just really boring. So we just hung out instead. You know,
1: but the manager of the Subways runs a little cafe right near where I live. So I'm going to go and grass you up.
2: Oh, really? Yeah, do it, man. You can fact check my story.
1: Yeah, I will.
2: Shock me.
1: So if you win best guest today, you can have anything you want from the imaginary prize cupboard. What would you like?
2: A bassoon. Have you got a bassoon?
1: You can have a bassoon. Yeah, I can see one in the corner. Perfect. Listen, it's been a real joy to talk to you. Nearly as joyful as listening to your EP, but not quite, because that's how good the EP is. The EP is Mysterious Visions, which is out now and has perpetually been since November. So if you're behind, get up to date. If you are lucky enough to be in the London area, get down to the Islington in Angel for Nancy's first ever UK show, and it's straight in as a headliner as well. He's on stage at 9:45. It's about £6-7, something like that. I think there might be some tickets knocking around on the door if you get down there early enough, so go check it out. And I may even just try and sneak in for the end if I'm not too hammered from the football.
2: Do it, mate.
1: Come and say hello.
2: Come down.
1: Yeah, come and say hello to you. Lovely. Well, thanks for chatting to us, and good luck with the show tonight, and come in and see us in the studio sometime.
2: Yeah, definitely will. Yeah. Thanks so much.
1: Perfect, thanks. And we are going to play French Cinnamon. Is there anything you want to say about that particular track before we play it?
2: No, just listen, enjoy, see what you think.
1: Yeah, alright, cool. Thanks a lot, man, and maybe I'll catch up with you later on.
2: Wicked, thanks, dude.
1: Cheers, see you later.
2: Take it easy.
1: Bye.
2: Thank you.

7 feet tall. That, you can't just drop that in like 3/4 of the way for an interview. Surely, I mean, I know it shouldn't matter, but that's impressive, right? 7 feet tall. What an EP. Go and listen to it. I've said that enough. I've made that very plain. And now it's time to round up best guest. Boy, we've had a lot of them on the show today. So let's have a little gander at the results. So let's get cracking straight in. How'd you spend $8 million, pounds, euros, yen, whatever you want to call it? You got 8 million, how are you going to spend it? Nancy said building a recording studio and charge bands hardly anything so they can make amazing albums. It's a bit selfless. Not necessarily in the vein that I meant it. I like people to go out in a blaze of glory. Danny Nedelko from Heavy Lungs said he would spend it on reforming Oasis. Ivan and the Parasol said half will go on fame and half will go on building hospitals in Hungary. And Rob from Little Comets just said that he'd buy his brother and bandmates some studio stuff. Again, another very selfless answer. I'm going to give that to Danny from Heavy Lungs, reforming Oasis. That's what I'd like to see someone do with £8 million. So it's 1-0 to him. Question number two. Have you ever been held hostage? Now, Nancy said in Marrakesh, he got mugged by someone trying to help him find his way in a souk. I think that's the correct terminology for what I'm looking for. Then Heavy Lungs said nearly taken on his way to school. These are actual hostage situations. I was meaning it because I had to go and watch a dance recital, but some very literal ones here. Ivan the Parasol said every concert they've ever been to that they've ever had is like a hostage situation, that and being stuck on long haul flights. And Little Comets are going to get the win on this question because basically they got held hostage by a drunk woman who got in their car after a gig and demanded that she be driven home to Glasgow and wouldn't leave the car until they took her to Glasgow. And obviously she did eventually leave the car, but that's an interesting and strange tale. So that means that Heavy Lungs, Nancy and Little Comets have all got 1 point going into question number three. So what is the best birthday party you've ever organised for you? That's the Danny Nedelko question, because he came on the show today on his actual birthday. Now, Nancy said that he took his girlfriend to a bottomless Prosecco £10 brunch in a manor house. It was as much as you could drink for £10. That, I think, is a brilliant answer. Let's see if anything else can match that. Then Heavy Lung said that he got a signed EP for one of his bandmates' birthdays. So it wasn't really throwing a party, but still something nice and selfless. There are lots of very selfless answers today on the best guest. I tell you what might nick it here is Ivan and the Parasol with... they were in front of the Four Seasons Hotel in Budapest and Red Hot Chili Peppers came down and they said, oh, thanks for coming to my birthday party. I think that's definitely going to be the answer that we go with there. So that means everybody's on one going into the final question. Have you ever pretended to be someone else? Danny Nedelko said he pretends to be Danny Nedelko from the song, even though it is him. So it's like a sort of, oh, we haven't got time to go down the rabbit hole of paradigms and things there. Ivan the Parasol pretended to be David Bowie in a music video. Little Comets, the drummer, pretended to be an East Londoner for a whole gig. And when he was 18... Nancy pretended to be in the band The Subways to get backstage at a festival, but there was nothing backstage. So I'm going to give that to him, which means that he has won 2-1 and he gets something from the imaginary prize cupboard, which is a bassoon. So well done, Nancy. You are the best guest. We're now going to leave you with David Bowie of the week. This is John. I'm Only Dancing. And I will see you all next week. Thanks very much for listening and ta-ta.

0: Kicking off the show with Yizzy Backit featuring Dizzy Rascal. It's Fubar Radio. It's the Michael, Natalie and Marcel show with the absence of Marcel noted. In his place, we've got the legendary Jamel 15.
1: Hello, greetings.
0: Did you not get a round of applause last time? You seem surprised.
2: No.
3: It was his own show, though. He'd be applauding himself.
0: Did you not applaud yourself? Don't people do that?
1: No.
0: Am I the only one?
1: I mean, I could have, but, you know, I think... No, it didn't happen.
0: No, I hear you. Should we call you for short? Should we call you Joff?
1: Joff. Joff's all good.
0: Joff's a nice word. It reminds me of Jollof.
1: I get that, yes, all the time.
0: Reminds me of Jollof.
1: Jollof.
0: And King Joffy Joffa.
1: Oh, there you go.
0: Two legendary things from Africa.
1: Exactly. So, and I'm Jamaican, but you know what? As long as it helps.
0: Still a legendary thing from
1: exactly.
0: Africa.
1: Exactly. So, exactly.
0: It's the same across the board.
1: Exactly.
0: You know? How are you doing?
1: I'm good, man. How are you?
0: Yeah, good, man. Very good. I've been in a bit of a rush today.

0: self-conscious in front of a camera and then having to repeat stuff, I get bored kind of
1: easily. Yeah, because you have to do the scene more than once. You know. And it's the art though.
0: I do find them quite repetitive, but with the right person, I usually work with people that I'm friendly with as directors. So there's obviously a kind of a rapport there anyway. So we don't treat it like a kind of rigorous shoot, you know, apart from when we have to. More time, it's literally just kind of socializing and shooting and trying to make it as painless as possible. But you're in front of a camera a lot, aren't you?
1: Yes. I completely understand the whole repetitiveness of it. Like, I can't stand my own voice most of the time.
0: Right.
1: So when people say to me, oh, but don't you watch your own videos back after they're online? I'm like, no. Once I've put it on, I don't go near it again because I can't see it the same way the viewer sees it because I was the one chopping it up. So
0: yeah, of course.
1: By the time I've uploaded it, I'm sick and tired of the video.
0: So. Yeah, super analytic of it all and critical. Yeah, I think everyone's kind of the same with their output. Natalie, obviously being an award-winning, an Oscar-winning director, you must have been, you know, fuming when some of your films came out.
2: Yeah, but luckily I can only watch the films I haven't been in. It's much easier for me with my award-winning films.
0: Because you directed like RoboCop. You directed the original RoboCop as well.
2: And the remake. But I didn't really like that one as much. All the Terminator films. Avatar was one of mine.
1: Ooh.
0: Yeah, that's the one you won the Oscar for.
2: Yeah, it is actually. I did get a few Oscars for that. And I was in that, but obviously I was blue or whatever colour I was in that. So that's good. Well, talking about videos, actually, Joff, you have a new one on YouTube about Tinder.
1: Yes.
2: Tell us about that.
1: So a month ago, I dropped one called How to Get Friends with Benefits on Tinder, and that's done pretty well for some reason. And then I dropped one recently on how to get matches, because after I put the last one out, people were like, this video is great, but I can't even get matches in the first place. I'm like, are you serious? Like, okay, so I'll do a video on that. And it was just kind of just the fundamentals, really, because I think talking to a lot of girlfriends of mine, they say that guys come across very weird and creepy online when it comes to the whole online dating thing. So I was just saying the stuff everybody already knows, but I just slapped it into a 4-minute video and it's doing all right, but I don't know what to tell you.
0: What would you say is your key tip for both of them? Let's start with getting the match, the basic.
1: Just your pictures, man. I think your pictures just need to be very clear. Like, don't sell dreams with your pics, you know. Own your pictures, be confident in your pictures. Headshots. If you want someone to take the pictures for you, then take them, you know. You want someone to be interested in you, so you need to kind of look presentable in the first place. So I think your pictures are, you know, you don't need to have many pictures, but each picture should compliment you in a different way.
0: And for getting friends with benefits,
1: you just
0: that's
1: need to
0: be interesting.
1: You need to be honest from the jump. Like, I think too many fuckboys everywhere, isn't it? Like, and my definition of a fuckboy is someone who will spit lyrics to a girl saying everything she wants to hear so he can get to bed with her, and then after he slept with her, he just goes. He's just disappeared.
0: Yeah.
1: But you'd be surprised, there are a lot of girls out there that don't want a relationship and they kind of just want company regularly as well. So if you're honest from the jump and go, I'm kind of just looking for this. Some girls might be like, well, so am I actually, so let's talk.
0: Yeah.
1: Oh, what? You didn't need to lie to her. You didn't have to fuck with her head.
0: Yeah.
1: Look, you've both got what you wanted. So.
0: It's about putting a comma between the fuck and the boy.
1: Yeah.
0: A fuck boy, not a fuck boy.
1: Right.
0: You know?
1: Exactly.
2: In the photo, so no photoshopping.
0: Right.
2: Which is kind of a thing. We're like, that's not.
0: Apart from if you know, if you photoshopped yourself next to like Abraham Lincoln, you know, that might be a pass, right?
1: Because that's just banter, isn't it? Right? Yeah.
0: But then people might be like, what's he doing next to Daniel Day-Lewis? You don't really know.
2: Right. Yeah. That would be. I meant more about photoshopping how you look, not putting yourself next to somebody.
1: Let's say you slightly airbrushed the picture. Let's say when you took that picture, it's a great pic, but you had a bad spot that day.
2: Right. Get rid of that.
1: Just. Gone. Spot's gone. Fair. Pictures there. Cool. But when you're seeing people create waistlines and fix hairlines.
0: And then the mirrors all curved.
1: The mirrors curved. Yeah. And you're like, come on. Because if you meet the person in real life, like, let's be honest now, your hairline is not that good.
0: Yeah.
1: Own it. You know, you're not that tall. Shrink it. Like,
0: I hear
1: it's,
0: that.
1: It's a strange one.
0: I guess people think that they're better at hiding things than they actually are. Like, maybe people think, if I edit my hairline, I just wear a hat for as long as possible.
1: It's a very weird, the online, like, I think just society nowadays and the way people carry themselves online is very peculiar. You know, like when you see guys lying about their height, it's like, well, you're planning to meet this girl, so how
0: stay
1: are you
0: seated.
2: you can't really, that's a lie, definitely don't tell that lie, because at some point, I don't even care if you're doing the Simon Cowell, Tom Cruise stack shoe thing, but at some point the shoes come off, right?
0: Yeah. Stay seated. Stay seated all the time.
2: The whole time.
0: For the whole relationship. Like a 30 year marriage, never get out of your seat. If you could pull that off, do you know what I mean? Every time, like, say for instance, you go to a restaurant, let's say for instance, you

0: them in the restaurant, yeah. Make sure you get there first, yeah.
1: Okay.
2: And when so you come, what about when she walks in though? Do you stand up to hi? How?
0: No, I don't do that. Say that's mad. All outdated kind of faux chivalry. Just make up some socio-political argument as to why you don't, because it's a bit. Do you know what I mean? Just say,
2: your hamstrings are a bit
0: condescending.
2: Mad right now.
0: No, it's a bit condescending, isn't it? Do you know what I mean?
1: Yeah,
0: like,
1: yeah,
0: you know?
1: Yeah. Oh, very old fashioned. You know what I mean? So, no liquids for you because you're not going to go to the bathroom at any point, right?
0: Yeah. Minimize the intake of liquid. Yeah. Right, exactly.
1: And when you leave?
0: When
1: what's
0: you
1: happening?
0: Leave, say to her, ply your date with mineral water, right? So that they go to the toilet. When they go to the toilet, breeze out.
1: So what? So when she leaves, you're sat in a car. You're sat in a taxi.
0: Already in the way.
2: Uber's already on the way.
0: There you go.
2: Paying cash as well, so you can leave the money on the table.
0: There you go.
1: Great.
0: Right?
1: Follow that.
0: So then, when she jumps out of the whip, she's obviously looking the other way.
2: Exactly.
0: You come out of the whip and then fall over when you get out of the whip, and they say you fucked up your knee.
2: Yeah.
1: So
2: then you need
1: crawl.
2: A wheelchair.
0: No, she'll be cool, and then she'll help you to your yard. But she ain't gonna notice at all you are, because
1: you're
0: gonna
1: be
0: hunched over. No, you're not, because you're gonna be kind of hunched over while she's helping you to your yard, or he's helping you, whoever your partner is at this time.
1: Okay,
0: right? They're helping you to. They're not taking in your height. You understand, right? And then the thing is, this only works when the height is give or take about
2: it's a bit close.
0: Yeah. It's got to be within 6 inches, I'd say.
2: That's a lot, though. 6 inches is quite a bit, though.
1: Yeah, that's a
0: that's the thing. But then it's enough to want to lie about, but it's not enough. Where if you're smooth like this, you'll get you know what I mean.
2: You'll still get her, though.
0: Exactly. Yeah. So then by the time she's helped you to your yard or to her yard or to his yard or to his your yard, whatever. You just flop on the sofa again. You're seated.
1: Okay, so this is for
0: repeat
1: one
0: the process
1: office.
0: Every day
1: you
0: for
1: can't
0: 30
1: do this.
0: Years.
1: You
2: when are you
1: going to
2: slip
1: day.
2: Up though?
1: What when you have a shower? At some point you got to have a shower. You sit down in the shower.
0: Not
1: you
0: with them. Not with your partner. You ain't got a shower with your partner.
1: Okay. Everything.
0: I think it could work.
1: Are you
0: in
1: working?
0: This day and age, it's 2019. I reckon someone can get away with convincing someone that they are 6 foot four when they're actually I'm going to go 5'9".
1: Okay, I'm just thinking about you.
2: That's a magician.
1: That in
2: right
1: every
2: there.
1: Music video from now on, you'd have to be sat down. Just never stood up in a music video.
0: Basically.
1: Never stood up anywhere. Okay.
0: It's a MacGyver thing, but.
1: Oh my god! I really like someone to do this and see how long this could continue before like I've never seen you stood up.
0: There you go. They'd clock at on your 30th wedding anniversary.
2: Yeah, but then you reply to her when she goes, I've never seen you stand up. You go, but I've never let you down, have
0: I? Yeah, you drop a bomb, and then she's like, whoa, mind blown. And then you've got another 30 years, clean slate.
1: But you're saying wedding anniversary. What's happening when you're not walking down the aisle? What are you doing?
0: Good point.
1: Yeah.
0: Wedding day, you can.
2: Wedding day,
0: that.
2: He's already down there anyway, so he could be seated if he wants to.
1: That's such a bad look. She's walking down and he's just sitting.
0: Yeah, don't have a white wedding. Don't have a big church wedding.
2: Yeah, trust.
0: You know what I mean?
2: Have it on a beach.
0: Yeah.
1: Sit down beach wedding. Have a little picnic wedding.
0: No, get your
2: registry office. You're both sat down.
0: Yeah, or just have
1: it's not that chill. You'll have to stand up surely when the person comes in.
0: Have a super progressive a water wedding. A wedding in a pool.
1: A water slide.
0: Some sort of body of water.
1: A pool wedding.
0: And then is the water symbolises our love for each other. You know the ones you could
2: fluent.
0: Yeah, exactly. It flows. It ebbs and flows, blah blah blah. You could do that. You're treading water, chatting shit.
2: Oh,
0: these days are 4 foot tall.
1: Do you know? I think you could actually.
0: No one can tell. All
1: you
0: that
1: pull this off.
0: You could pull it off.
2: Oh goodness gracious!
0: Be around water all the time.
2: I reckon it could work though. I reckon in today's day and age, people will fall for anything.
1: It wouldn't work for you though, Geoff, because you've been playing football with your team, haven't you? You can't do sat down football. I don't think yet. It's
2: There's no. You can't play any sports then. You can't go to the gym.
0: You'd have to quit sports.
1: Polo, you could do. You could do that. The polo on a horse, whatever that's called.
0: Water polo.
1: You could do water polo. That's the only thing.
2: True.
1: I
2: True. Okay. There's
1: I
2: a
1: do
2: few.
1: Water
2: there's
1: polo.
2: A, there's a few.
1: Tell us about your football team, though.
2: So I play for a football team called #United. I haven't been in the team for a minute because I lived in Bristol, and out of everyone in the team, I lived the furthest away.
0: Right.
2: So just getting to training and stuff like that was just a ball ache. But now I've moved up here, then now I'm going to just, work my way back into the team, get to training, because it's all the way based in Essex.
0: Okay.
2: So
0: what's your favourite position?
2: Centre back.
0: Nice.
2: But when I play, I get put right back.
0: Right. Well, you're a big lad. You get me. You look like stout. You look like
1: we don't know. He sat down.
0: True. I saw him walk in.
1: We don't know. Okay. Right.
2: But yeah, favorite position: centre back, centre defence. I love playing there, but it's gonna be a bit of a journey getting back into the team. But I love it.
0: What team do you support, if you don't mind me asking?
2: Manchester United.
0: Okay, cool. Yeah. I'm not even angry at that anymore.
2: Who do you support?
0: Arsenal.
2: Yeah, we're both
0: this
2: shit.
0: This is it.
2: We're both
0: right
2: dead.
0: Now.
2: I'm and Mourinho's gone to Spurs.
0: He has indeed.
2: Lol. That's a he strange one.
0: We used to have a Mourinho cut out in here, actually.
2: Serious?
0: Yeah.
2: Special.
1: It was actually quite scary. We weren't even expecting it, and he walked in, and there's just him stood there staring at you.
0: Yeah.
2: Hello.
0: You were ready for this weekend's action after the international break?
2: Yes, I just United just to keep winning. There's nothing to even look forward to. The same way I think you just want Arsenal to do something.
0: Yeah, do all right. You know them ones.
2: Yeah, just get into the top four, top five right now, because
0: even that's a bit of a reach.
2: Yeah, trust me. I have more fun watching football on FIFA. You know the one there, set to CPU and just watch them play on there.
0: I hear that. Well, we've got a packed show coming up for our listeners. Now that we've all got caught up, we've got how many guests in total? I'd say four.
1: We've got four, but actually six people.
0: Yes.
1: Yeah.
0: Right. Okay. Cool. We're gonna have We're gonna have YA and Miss Yankee from the Flow Poets. They're gonna be coming in to talk to us and also performing live. Mm-hmm. We've got Lena London, who's gonna be talking to us about her new music and playing a game. And we've also got Tokyo, the producer, in to talk about his new music and play a game. As I understand it, I think he's literally just come back from like the States.
1: Yeah, he has. Yeah.
0: So I hope he's brought some breakfast cereals and that.
1: You took out some Pop-Tarts. You did like a Pop-Tart, didn't you?
0: Oh, yeah. I love a Pop-Tart.
1: Okay, but I think let's go to a song and then we'll get our first guest of the day into the studio.
0: All right.

0: say Lord. I don't know.
1: We're back. I can't hear myself, but I'm sure we're back. That's Eve's Tumor with Hirakesh and Napoleon and Applaud. Why can't I hear myself?
2: Don't know.
1: I'm having an existential crisis right now.
2: I think you are. I think it's because you're wired, because it's got a bit.
1: Yeah.
3: I can hear you now.
2: We can hear you.
1: Oh, yeah, I've got it now.
2: What's happened is he gets very excited during the games later, and the wire's gone.
1: Now, to be fair, these headphones are older than everyone here.
3: Really?
1: Combined.
3: Oh, wow.
1: Jesus used these headphones. Yeah. We've got our first guests of the day in the studio with us right now. They go by the names Florence Cohen and Anissa.
4: Hello.
5: Hi.
1: Yeah, good, thanks. I've just found that my headphones are working a bit too well now, actually.
2: Never happy.
1: Oh, wait, now they're gone.
2: Such a diva. What
1: split the difference. I don't know, maybe
2: it's halfway.
1: It is the wire.
2: Would you risk another set of headphones?
1: No.
2: I need your personal ones. That's why they're his personal headphones.
3: Wow.
2: Okay.
3: Day.
4: Oh, yeah, I see. Okay. Beats? Are they Beats?
1: Yeah.
2: No Beats today. No Beats.
1: Not at all. How are you doing, first of all?
4: Good. Yeah, we're good. Thank you for having us.
1: Not at all. So you're a manager and artist, aren't you?
5: Exactly. I'm the manager.
1: Yeah.
4: And, yeah, well, she says that because people are always like, are you a group? And we're like, yeah, a group. So
1: could definitely pass. Like, you know, like a player manager.
3: Yeah.
1: You know what I mean?
3: I take part when I need to.
1: You know what I mean? In the office, on the stage. Now you see me in the office, now you see me on the stage.
4: Back in dancer. No problem.
1: There you go.
3: Versatile player. Yeah. Love that.
1: And do you have a music background? A musical background, Florence?
5: Yeah, I do. Yeah, actually, well, music has always been a big part of my life. Like, yeah. And I was singing before I was really young, and we should better not talk about that.
1: is that why you kind of made the foray into management? Did you want to kind of be involved in it somehow?
5: I've always been passionate, like, really passionate about music.
1: Yeah.
5: I was living in France. Like, I moved to London 10 years ago. But in France, like, you cannot really do music in the city I was born. So I had to make everything for myself in kind of, like, you know, in terms of a music career.
1: Yeah.
5: So I moved to London 10 years ago and met her and just fell in love with her voice, artistry, and her talent, obviously, and it just came naturally.
1: Yeah.
2: Yeah.
1: So has it been a decade-long relationship then?
2: It has.
3: Incredible.
4: Yeah.
3: You obviously have family.
4: There's a lot of, like, question about, do you need a manager and who should be your manager? And I always say that if the person knows you inside out, that's the best kind of working relationship you can ever find. But it's different for everyone, but it's what works for us. And then equally, some people are like, do you ever, like, argue? Or but it's what
5: sure
4: works.
5: Sure, we do. Every day.
4: Do you feel
1: it's healthy to argue? It's healthy to disagree and to debate respectfully, obviously, isn't it?
4: And also, like, where I don't get something or I'm of one opinion, she kind of leads me this way. Where I'll say no, she'll be like, we should probably do this.
5: Yeah.
4: And where I'm like, we should do this, she's like, no, we maybe shouldn't. So it's like,
3: there's a good balance.
1: Absolutely.
5: Yeah. Yeah. When you believe, like, this is the first thing, I would say.
4: Yeah.
5: And
4: believing in the artist.
5: Believing your artist, like, this is the first thing you need. Like, I'm a biggest fan, I guess, a number one fan, and this is the most important thing.
1: Yeah. So what what made you decide to want to go into the ultimate seminar as a manager artist? Because you're both imparting knowledge, and it's great because you're getting real time perspective from both sides of the very dynamic relationship. So what made you want to kind of do this?
5: Well, the thing is, as I said, so I graduated in international management and business development, but I did not do, like, music degree or whatever. So when I moved to London and fell in love with her artistry and music and wanted to be part of it, I attended every possible seminar I could.
1: Yeah.
5: And, like, read all the possible books, management, you know, artist management books I could, like, kind of a self-trained manager.
1: Yeah.
5: This is what I am. And I guess that the ultimate seminar was my most precious asset in terms of training and becoming the manager I am today.
1: Mm-hmm.
5: And believe me, I've been to every single seminar in town.
1: Yeah.
5: This is really the best one.
1: Yeah.
5: It is the place to be. It's once a year and you don't want to miss it.
1: Yeah. So did you feel like it was like your duty to kind of give back?
4: Yeah.
5: Definitely. Mm. Definitely. I feel like I graduated every year. Definitely.
1: Yeah.
5: Like,
4: you learn so much. It's like going to university, but not a shit one. Like,
5: exactly.
4: An amazing one.
1: Yeah, I think that you're what you said was really interesting about, you know, gaining all this education but not having to kind of go through a university degree to get it. Because there are some things that you just... I'm of the firm belief that there are some things that no institution can teach
4: you. No, you've got to just do it and be in the field. Yeah,
1: you have to have.
4: Yeah, definitely. Yeah. Mm. Music is one of those things. I mean, though, I wouldn't knock it. Like, I know a lot of people that have been on, like, production courses and things like that, and they're great producers because of that.
1: Mm.
4: But I think there's an element of where you just got to throw yourself out there and do it and go on stage and mess up, and that's how you learn. And yeah.
1: I always think that they would have been... I always think that people who kind of learn, you know... Go to an educational institution to learn something that some might say is God given. I'm not a very religious person, but a talent, something that you can't teach.
4: Yeah.
1: I always think, okay, cool. Like you said, it's all very well going and doing that, but I genuinely think that it's the type of person that you are that you would have done it anyway.
4: That's
1: somehow.
4: Yeah.
1: You wouldn't have had to go to uni to do it. And also, there are for every one person that's successful for me coming through an institution, there's always the rest of everyone else that didn't really do it, you know what I mean?
4: And I always say to Florence, as a manager, I'm like, when people say, like, how do I choose my management stuff? I'm like, it's great if they have a network and they've got, like, they know everyone and everyone knows them. That's amazing. But for me, the most important thing, because when we started, Florence knew no one, and I as well hadn't been great at creating relationships with the management I had before.
1: Right.
4: So when we, like, found ourselves,
5: we
4: were
5: scratch.
4: Zero. Yeah. And because of her, like, people skills and just the way she is as a person, we, like, went up and up and up. And with what I was bringing to the table musically and what she was bringing sort of business-wise, that's why it worked. So I think that's the kind of stuff you can't really teach. You've either got it or you don't.
1: Yeah.
4: You can't really learn. Do you know
5: but
4: what I mean?
5: Definitely the ultimate seminar, like, in one day, you can, like, you know, it's like the network you would do yourself in 1 year.
1: Mm-hmm.
5: But really, like, the insight you get, the tips you get, all the executive, A-list executive that you can meet and actually network with, it's just priceless.
4: And to get that kind of, like, level of advice from those panelists and that level of, like, A-list exec, you would have to pay a lot of money normally.
1: Yeah.
4: And this is, like, the only free seminar in town. So, every year,
5: like, for me, basically, it's just like Christmas and my birthday on the same day.
4: Yeah.
5: Like, really, like...
4: And it's actually her birthday this year. She's like, I can't believe the seminar's on my birthday.
1: Oh, it falls on your birthday.
4: Yeah, she's like, I don't need any presents.
5: Oh, my God, best day of my life.
1: Yeah.
4: Best day of her life. There you go.
2: It's this Saturday, isn't it? 24th.
1: Yes. Yeah, whereabouts? Where
4: 23rd.
5: 23rd.
1: Yeah, Saturday.
4: 23rd.
1: Whereabouts?
4: It's... Great Titchfield Street. Central.
2: Yeah.
4: It's central.
2: I don't
4: have the exact address.
2: It's Little Titchfield Street.
4: Okay,
2: it's
4: there
2: Little Titchfield Street, Westminster Law School.
1: Okay, cool.
4: Yeah,
1: so you know it's kosher as well. It's in a law school.
4: Yeah. It's in like a big lecture theatre. You literally, it's like you're going back to school.
1: Yeah.
4: And also, you need to wear a nappy and bring a packed lunch because it's like, what is it, 8-9 hours non-stop?
2: It's this from 9 till 7.
4: That's it.
3: What do you mean non-stop?
5: Well, there's no breaks.
3: There's no breaks.
5: There's no breaks. Like, you can go outside, but...
1: But they won't stop laying you on with
5: you will miss out on something.
4: If you don't want to miss out, you need nappy.
5: Just be on yourself. That's fine.
2: It does say on the website, bring a packed lunch, bring snacks.
3: I'm going to cook up a fry up on that.
1: Someone should shot shiwis outside. Someone should set up a little shiwi tent.
4: A little Rossi stand.
3: Yeah, you need money, man.
4: Yeah, you would. Or just tea, because it can get quite cold when you just sat doing nothing. So we're always like, what do? We bring a flask? We're bringing flasks this year. We're going all out.
1: Fair play.
4: Thermals,
1: And it was founded by Kwame Quaiton, wasn't it?
4: Yeah,
1: it's
4: amazing.
1: A friend of all of us.
2: I think we've had him on the show.
1: We have.
5: Incredible.
4: Yeah,
5: he's incredible. And just helping out every single people in the industry
4: where he can
5: to get to the next level.
1: He's a selfless guy.
4: Yeah. If he can help, he will help you.
5: Oh gosh.
4: Yeah, he's amazing.
5: He's amazing.
4: Mm.
1: So let's talk about your music for a little bit.
4: Yeah.
1: Lisa. Main inspirations, firstly, I think that's
4: main inspirations. So I listened when I was little to anyone that had like a big voice, a big soul voice.
1: Yeah.
4: My favourite singers are like Brandy, Jasmine Sullivan, Stevie Wonder. Just people like that, Mariah, Whitney, all the big greats.
2: I want to mention the fact that you were on tour this year with Boyz II Men.
1: What did that feel like?
4: It was a dream come true. Like, you've been listening to these people. They are the ones that have shaped you into the artist you are today.
1: Right.
4: And then you're sharing the stage and opening up the show for them. For me, that's a massive, massive honour. So, it was amazing. And it was really special because the promoter of the tour actually said, no, we don't want Anissa. She's like, don't say this. Yeah, they were like, no, yeah, we don't want you on the show. So it's actually Boyz II Men who put me on stage. And well, yeah, so what, it was amazing.
1: Some personal
4: No, it was
1: bullshit.
4: Just like, oh, we don't know you, we don't, you know.
1: Oh, right, yeah. Okay,
4: yeah, no,
1: right,
4: no,
1: okay.
4: A, yeah.
1: Yeah, that makes more sense.
4: Was,
1: I thought it was just like targeted,
4: no,
1: like,
4: no.
1: Oh
4: you
1: my God, by name.
4: Not you,
3: again.
4: Like
2: anyone
3: yeah.
2: but Anissa.
4: No, no, no. No, there was like no beef, it was just purely like,
1: right,
4: we don't know
1: support.
4: You. And,
1: yeah.
4: Yeah. Yeah, I think there was not even a support slot, actually, that's probably the main reason.
1: Mm.
4: And so it was Boyz II Men that insisted, and yeah, that's like my
1: that's
4: hall of
1: brilliant.
4: Fame on the CV, and
1: love
4: it
1: that.
4: Was just magic. Yeah.
1: Did you get to hang out with them at all?
4: Yeah, so we know Wanye Morris mm-hmm. from like 4 years ago, 2015. Yeah, 2015.
1: He's got the hardest to pronounce name ever, by the way.
4: Do you think so?
1: Yeah, when you see it, you're like, how the fuck do
4: but,
1: I say
4: yeah,
1: that?
4: Yeah, yeah, no, I agree. But it, once you've
1: way,
4: heard it, you're
1: yeah,
4: like...
1: Yeah, once you hear it, yeah. I guess, yeah.
4: And there's only one, like...
1: This
4: There's
1: is
4: no
1: true.
4: Other Wanye. Okay.
3: Serious?
4: Well, I think, yeah, no.
1: No, I can't think of another no, one. There's no, certainly no. not a famous one.
4: No, yeah. There you go. There's probably a lot of Wanyes wandering around, but...
1: Especially because of Boyz II Men.
4: Yeah, yeah, yeah, yeah.
1: They would have definitely been conceived to a couple of Boyz II Men
4: songs. Exactly, I'll make love to you. Absolutely. There yeah, that's go. Always their joke on stage. Yeah.
1: Well, we're going to play some of your music, aren't we?
4: Yes, I think so.
1: Would you do us the honour of introducing it for
4: I
1: us?
4: I would, of course. So I am Anissa, this is Foo Bar Radio, and this is my track, Be My Star.

0: I want you back.
1: That's Be My Star by Anissa, who joins us in the studio with her manager, Florence. We've been talking about the Ultimate Seminar, which is in its ninth year.
2: Yeah, crazy.
1: Almost a decade.
2: Almost.
1: Fireworks next year, yeah?
2: Yeah, it's been going definitely. How many years in a row?
3: Five years in a row.
1: Five, wow.
3: Yeah,
1: okay.
3: I couldn't miss one.
1: Yeah. I feel like there aren't very many other... There used to be quite a few kind of seminars that you could kind of go to.
3: Oh, gosh, yeah.
1: There was a huge one by the Prince's Trust. I don't even know if that one's going on anymore.
2: Yeah.
1: But it feels like this is the kind of... this has become the kind of industry standard.
2: Yeah.
4: Because previous people, Labyrinth Storm, Z, Tiny Temper, Snow Patrol, Darkest Bees, who did I see? Fraser T at Smith's been
1: Jimmy
4: there. Like,
1: Napes.
4: Yeah, tons of people.
1: Names.
2: That's it.
4: And this year has actually got some previous guests of the show. Shay Lingo is speaking there.
1: Yeah.
4: Cara Marni, Dan Kaplan, Banks and Ranks. So here we've got P. Montana. We've got someone from BMG Publishing, Duncan Scott, who is from Black Butter Records as well, great record label. So there's tons of people there.
2: Yeah. What's really cool about it is they mix. You've got the creative side, you've got all the songwriters. Like we've heard Camille talk, Jinjin, Megan Gattoni, like really big UK songwriters.
1: Mm.
2: And then you've got artists as well, and you get to hear their stories, how they came up.
4: Yeah.
2: And then you've got the exec side, which is
4: got, like,
2: for
4: lawyers,
2: people like Florence. Yeah,
4: well,
2: it's just so interesting.
4: Yeah. Accountants, apparently.
2: That's it.
4: Yeah.
2: Everyone. I said on the way here, I was like, you watch all the panels and you don't necessarily make a connection to why am I listening to an accountant right now, I don't have any money, or, do you know what I mean? But then once they start talking, you're like, I need this knowledge.
1: Absolutely. So, it's interesting, even if, like you said, you can't relate at the minute, it's all about the path that you're about to take, and to be forewarned is to be forearmed.
2: Yeah.
1: So my dad always used to say. Love that phrase.
5: Yeah.
1: Man, I was like five hearing about being armed and shit.
2: And you were like, what?
1: Yeah.
5: Later on in life, you're like, oh, that makes sense.
1: No. Exactly. Exactly. But thank you so much to both
2: thank
1: of you,
2: you
1: for coming
2: thank
1: through, talking to us about the Ultimate Seminar. Just remind people exactly when and where it is, and any other information you think they should hear.
2: Florence, you go for it.
3: Well,
2: so Ultimate Seminar, you don't want to miss it. Wear a nappy, bring a packed lunch. You don't want to run off to the toilet, you'll miss a panelist. Over 40 speakers, over 8 hours in the day, this Saturday, 23rd of November. Be there, be square. If you are an artist, a creative, a producer, you want to get into the music business, you're a lawyer, a manager, anything like that, or you just love music, it's so, so interesting. You get to hear so many stories, ups and downs, and be there. It's where, can you say the address again?
4: Little Titchfield Street, Westminster Law School, Regent Library, from 9 till 7:30.
2: That's it. And I think you have to register online.
3: Yes.
2: So Google it, Ultimate Seminar.
3: And maybe take a sec to say thank you to Kwame and all the Ultimate Seminar team for helping us every year to get this wonderful insight and tips and, you know, making us progress in the industry. Thank you so much.
1: No worries at all. That's Anissa and Martha, ladies and gentlemen.
3: Thank you so much. Thank you.
1: Right, we're going to get into a song now. When we come back, we've still got three guests to get through the door. But we'll chat about it after.

and whispers its applause. Green pours and doesn't talk. It takes its course to our cries it ignores. Still be searching for the source, for the truth, for the root and the cause. Empty thoughts fill my head with remorse, reflecting my flaws. No perfection.

It's that glove on the piece. The harp doctor says cracking to the heart of the deceased. Now what I see is the mark of the beast, and it's dark and it's part of the path of no peace. They piled on the bark with a nostril of key. Slipped into my yard, shit.

0: Oi, oi.
1: That was Jada C with Fades, and apparently that was produced by King Krull.
2: Under an alias.
1: So maybe I
2: worked with Jada C.
1: No, it's public knowledge.
2: And he's worked with Jada C quite a lot, actually.
1: Okay, I thought I was snitching there. It was exciting. Like, shit, am I going to have to, like, relocate? We should get into a story, shouldn't we?
0: I like stories.
1: Good stories, yeah? Really interesting, intelligent stories. Is that the kind you like?
0: I mean, any story can sound intelligent.
2: I was going to say, you've come to the wrong show if you're looking for an intelligent story.
1: Exactly. If I can find a story, that would be actually great.
2: What about the man that took out his 10-inch penis in a shop to prove he wasn't stealing?
1: Okay, tell us more now.
2: I'm handing it over to you.
0: I mean...
1: You tell us.
2: All right, okay. Steve Whitehurst was accused of shoplifting after suspicious staff spotted a larger-than-usual bulge in his trousers.
0: Wow.
1: Right.
2: The unsuspecting 47-year-old, and also I love how this is always gets me. What does it age? What does it matter how old he is? They do that in every newspaper story, yeah. And it just gets irritating. And his girlfriend Mandy, no, don't know Mandy's age, were about to pay at Scott's Menswear in Stoke-on-Trent, attempting to buy £400 worth of clothing.
1: Fair play.
2: That's a good amount, isn't it?
0: Ball out.
2: But as they were waiting, a female manager made a stinging allegation, accusing him of stuffing clothes down the front of what he later admitted were very tight jeans.
0: Oh, behave.
2: Go on. In a bid to clear his name, he dropped his trousers to the floor to prove his innocence. He said, "I can't help the way I'm made. I just keep telling her that was my penis."
0: Oh, come on.
2: Despite presenting his boxer-clad lower half to the manager, he was not yet free of suspicion. You think that would be enough, right?
0: Yeah.
2: But no. She said, "What is that bulge?"
1: She knew what she was doing.
2: Right, let me see more. Gesturing, it says here, to his heftily proportioned private area.
0: Wow.
2: Heftily proportioned. He was then taken to a cubicle by a male security guard and was made to show his 10-inch penis.
0: I mean, let it swing. Let it swing.
2: Apparently the guard shook his head, left the cubicle and approached the manager, who said, "Please tell me he's got something down there." And he went, probably in a quiet voice, "No." Like, "No, it's not him.
1: It's not what you think he's got down there.
2: He's got 10 inches down there and it's all him.
0: He's got a baby arm down there, bro."
1: You know in them 90s action films where there's like, "Sergeant, there's something you need to see."
0: Oh, yeah.
1: Oh, can you imagine him doing that?
0: And it's just there. It's like, oh. After that, I'd want everything for free. So I was going to pay for everything, but you've put me through all of this, this stress. It's either I sue you or just give me this for free because you know, I am traumatized.
1: That's true. If I had to get my dick out in a shop, I'd expect everything that I wanted previously.
2: I don't think he protested too much. Can I ask, if you had a 10-inch penis, I don't know if you do or don't, but would you be wearing, as he says, extremely tight, very tight jeans? Because isn't that just kind of like going, look what I got, guys.
0: Sometimes you just want to apply the pressure on it.
1: If I had a 10-inch penis, I would genuinely just do porn because that would be the way to make the most money.
2: Because that's...
1: doing the least work.
2: Right.
0: I mean, porn is quite...
2: Do some work.
1: It's probably quite hard work. Yeah, I know.
0: You got a knot on, like, you got to come on, go. Like, okay, Jamal, we need you to come now.
1: As in work as opposed to fun. I mean, yeah.
2: I think it's quite fun, though, isn't it?
1: Yeah, exactly.
2: Okay.
0: Okay.
2: And, oh, I see.
0: Yeah.
2: But then you just have to like, oh, you've just come. Now I got right. Reset. Do it again.
0: Yeah.
1: But I mean, there's worse jobs you could be doing.
0: Yeah.
2: Well, I imagine you'd probably, I don't know in porn, but I would like to ask a male porn star, if you have to pop a Viagra because you have to.
0: They have. There's no way.
1: Yeah, I'd imagine they must. What did they do before Viagra, though?
2: Well, they had a fluffer, didn't they? They're fluffers.
1: I'd be old school then. I'd want a fluffer now.
0: Someone just walks in and goes, "Okay, we need to get you hard for this next shot. Yeah. You've got this."
2: Just dusting.
1: You know the journalists that use typewriters still? Yeah. I'd be like that, but the porn version. So I'd do all the old school shit. I'd only like fuck women that had a bush. And like, I'd have a fluffer.
2: Yep.
1: Ron Jeremy would have to make a cameo in every fucking film.
0: Oh, God.
1: And Debbie from...
2: Dallas.
1: Debbie Does Dallas,
2: Debbie
1: yeah.
2: from Dallas. Debbie Does Dallas. You know about Debbie Does Dallas, right? Okay.
1: It would be Robert Old School.
2: Yeah.
1: And like Chantel Sinclair, do you remember her from the 90s?
2: I don't remember Chantel Sinclair.
1: Hmm. Yeah. Stuff like that.
2: Okay. Anyway. Well, you have some favourites. You've talked about them. You have got a few favourites, haven't you, currently?
1: Through current porn stars. Yeah, of course. I'm not going to say them, though, because everyone will copy me.
2: And also, you don't want to get them a big ego, do you? It's not fair to the others.
1: Yeah, exactly.
2: If you name them, that'll be on their bio, see?
1: This is true.
2: Michael Fain
1: shouted me out, 18 to the 11th, 2019.
2: Exactly, right? His favourite porn star.
1: Mm.
2: Well, you're right, this guy, I mean, he is spending £400 worth of clothes. to buying that, but I don't know whether he actually got to keep the clothes or not. But he should do, right, for free. Yeah. If you're like, I've had to go and get my...
0: You just harassed me for no reason because my dick is bigger than your average.
2: Yeah, but hold on. In a bid to clear his name, at this point he wasn't asked. He just dropped his trousers. So I don't think he wasn't like, he wasn't protesting too much, was he?
1: Yeah, yeah, but that was only boxers though. That's just like wearing shorts.
0: Yeah, trust. He was kind of like, all right, cool.
2: Okay.
1: There's nothing wrong with just... Technically, there's nothing wrong with dropping your trousers.
0: Yeah, okay. And I think most guys that have just somewhat of a decent penis just wouldn't care pulling down their trousers in public anyway.
1: Yeah.
0: As long as you haven't got a micro penis, I think any guy would happily do that. And not,
2: do you think?
1: In public?
0: Yeah.
1: No, I'd never get my dick out in public.
0: Really?
1: Not in the meme fucking
2: even
1: generation.
2: Even if you're 10 inches?
1: No. Because that's just you. Now you're a meme, bro.
2: But you just said
0: I think
2: you did.
0: Open doors with that 10-inch dick, you know what I'm saying? Like,
2: okay.
0: Get over here.
1: I just don't want to be a meme. Number one rule is don't be a meme. If you're going to do porn, hold on, but don't be accidentally famous.
2: Porn is very public, so you would be getting it out.
1: Porn's not public now.
2: I mean, people are watching it though, aren't they?
0: It's discreetly public.
2: It's memeable still, porn.
1: Apart from the public ones, yeah.
0: Yeah, true.
1: Eastern European ones. Okay. It's like, man gets his dick sucked on the train. And I'm like, what?
2: But are you saying, Jamal, then, that you have or would or have got, just got nude in public?
0: Oh, I have not, but like, would. I feel like if the money was right, I'd be paid. I'd walk around. If I was getting accused in the shop and I had to whip it out, I'd
2: what's
0: whip
2: your price?
0: It
1: for £400.
0: if I really wanted this stuff, I'm like, yeah, I need this. I'll whip it out. What about me?
2: Would £400 be your starter price?
0: Nah.
1: Knowing it got manufactured for like £7.
0: Yeah, why not?
2: Okay, there we go. We have it on record there. For £400, if you walk into a shop...
1: That's technically £7. It got manufactured for £7.
2: Jamal 15 would drop his trousers and get nude in a shop.
0: Let's go,
2: public,
0: baby.
2: In public. Okay. Well, our next guest has arrived, so let's go to a song and we'll get him into the studio.
1: Cue.

0: Cool.
1: That's Eternal Light featuring Chronics by the Three Nationals.
2: Can I just say that I have had a text from Abby next door just going, fucking tune, listen to that voice, because Chronics, the former guest of the show, who Abby loves,
1: she's her nut,
2: just her appreciation,
1: she's
2: there,
1: his
2: the song.
1: Number one fan.
2: She
3: we love
2: certainly
3: you,
2: is, yeah. Yeah.
0: Sorry,
2: she's right though. She's right on all accounts there.
1: It's a big tune, very sultry. We have got our second guest of the day.
2: Yes, yeah. Second or third?
1: Technically
2: or
1: third, isn't
2: but
1: it?
2: Second,
1: we had a duo.
2: Yeah,
1: of,
2: we did.
1: Of guests.
2: I'm going to say second, though. I'm going to go
1: yes.
2: second. Yeah, yeah, yeah.
1: Yeah.
0: Who's before?
1: Before we had an artist called Anissa and her manager Florence talking about the Ultimate Seminar.
0: Okay, look.
1: It's a music seminar. Have you ever been to a music seminar yourself? Let me introduce you first and then you can answer that. Our next guest goes by the name Tokyo the Producer.
0: Hey, hey, hey, hey. Jeez. Yes, I am. Here I am.
1: Yeah. Do you ever
0: have we been to music seminar?
1: Attend seminars?
0: Not really, you know. Recently I went to the BBC introducing thing with my manager.
1: Yeah.
0: I just never go to those things.
1: Do you seem like a networker anyway?
0: Yeah, like I'm a people person, do you know what I mean? But like, I'm not really someone to go to a seminar hoping to meet someone to get further in my career. Like, I'm super organic with how
1: I was
0: going to
1: say, do you feel like that happens organically?
0: I guess
1: seminars aren't for everyone, but...
0: You meet the people in the smoking areas at parties.
1: This is true. Yeah. Kitchens at parties
0: kitchens,
1: as well, isn't it? They're the
0: areas.
1: Best.
0: That's it.
1: But sometimes they're one and the same, thankfully, kitchens and smoking areas.
2: On the rare occasion where they
1: let you smoke in the gaff, the kitchen will be the smoking area.
2: I think because you can always tell when a guest comes in and straight away there's like no handshake, no hello, it's a hug. So I feel like you are a people person, you'd meet talk
1: everywhere.
2: 100%.
0: Yeah, we
1: you seem like quite an affable guy. You recently spent some time in the States, if I'm not mistaken.
0: Yeah, I came back this morning.
1: Told you.
3: Jeez. Are you not tired?
0: Bro,
1: you jet lagged like a motherfucker.
0: I'm finished. Bro, last Sunday? Anyway, one of these, I think on the 10th, I went for 3 days to LA, then 3 days to Atlanta, then I went to do a show in New York, and then I literally just came back now.
1: Jesus, you've done South, West, and East.
0: I've done it all. My body's gone through all the times. I'm mashup.
1: Damn.
0: I'm finished.
3: But you're here with us
0: here.
3: Right now.
1: I don't Could have been anywhere in the world, like Jesus
0: stop.
1: Said. what took you out there?
0: Literally just
1: apart from the show.
0: Before that, other than the show, just like studio sessions, working with people. And I had a couple like label meetings and stuff.
1: Yeah.
0: And it's just.
1: And are these people like, you know, is your kind of personality online as approachable as your persona in real life? You know, do you kind 100%. Of network a lot with. How did you build up these rapports with these American producers? Because I still find that it's such a hard thing to do. There is still such a barrier
3: it's
1: not really perceived by the mainstream that much anymore because all of the collaborations happening, but you see the little nuances of those collaborations a lot of the time, and then you realise that there is still such a barrier between
3: the UK, 100%,
0: yeah.
3: 100%. Yeah, big time.
1: So how did you kind of form these bonds?
0: What I found is that I learned being out there that a lot of the collaborations and stuff is actually due to the A&Rs and stuff.
1: Yeah.
0: Like they're working hard, something like that. But sometimes you just meet people and it's really cool. Like that's how it's been with me going out there working with my boy Love Man, so he just dropped the tape.
1: Mm-hmm.
0: And you know, Edwin and DWY and stuff. And then I ended up meeting a guy called Mar90s when he was out here.
1: Mm-hmm.
0: And then obviously he was boys with Uno the Activist. And then we just all ended up linking up and doing some stuff, you feel me? So it's just super organic. But then I ended up working with, I met some guy called James Supreme, sick guy. And he introduced me to JR Hitmaker. And then we did a track in Atlanta. It's really sick. Then I ended up making Take a Day Trip, the other producers.
1: Mm-hmm.
0: It's just organic, man. You just meet people, whoever you vibe with, you work with. That's how I am. Mm. I can't just work with someone because... they're on a rise, you know.
1: Yeah.
0: I'm just not like that.
1: Okay.
0: Yeah.
1: And the show you played in the States.
0: Oh, it was lit.
1: Yeah.
0: Oh, it was lit.
1: I didn't even need to ask.
0: It was lit. Oh, my God, it was lit. I literally went in and I said, hey, my name's Tokyo Producer, you know, a.k.a. Ross Tokyo, whatever you call me. I'm from London. And it's like, was he screaming? It was lit. It was hella people, hella girls twerking and stuff.
3: Hey.
0: I love that. You know what I mean?
3: A twerk always puts a smile on my face.
0: For real. And I was like, yeah, this is crazy, man. So I enjoyed that show a lot. Yeah.
1: And have you sort of spent a lot of time performing, you know, abroad apart from in the UK?
0: Yeah, kind of, yeah. Like, this year I've done like 5 shows in America. Hmm. I've done more shows out there than I've done here.
1: Wow.
0: Which is really weird. I tweeted it like 2 days ago. I was like, right, I just deeped it. You know? But other than that, I went to the south of France maybe a couple of weeks before with something with Red Bull. And, yeah, as far as abroad shows this year, that's kind of been it.
1: Right.
0: I've done a show in Paris before, that was fun.
1: Yeah.
0: Bougie crowd though.
4: Yeah.
0: Bougie.
4: Would you say your fan base is bigger overseas than it is back home?
0: According to stats, no, it's not. But like,
4: the energy you get when you're out there.
0: The energy I get. But also the thing is, like, when you're in LA and like you're British, you're like the shiny new toy. Everyone wants to speak to you. Mm. You know what I mean? I got booked for shows just because
1: you're exotic.
0: I met the woman. Yeah, the woman liked me. She's like, I like your vibe.
1: Mm.
0: I like your vibe. I want to book you.
1: Nice.
0: Next week. And I was like that, and we were just in the spoken area. Do you get what I mean? And that's never happened here, like, for me.
1: Yeah.
0: You know, so you utilize it, but you have to remember that a lot of it is, it's a facade, you know.
1: This is true. I feel like I hear a lot, you know, I've experienced it a little bit as well, that in America, everyone wants to know your purpose, exactly what you do at a party, how you can... Not necessarily
4: what is
1: how
4: your
1: you
4: value?
1: Can help exactly not how not necessarily how you can help them alone, but how they can how you can form some symbiotic relationship.
4: Mm, yeah, I think from a lot of my friends that have been to LA, and they say it's a very I'll paraphrase, very superficial place in a state that, you know, people really want to know what you're about because they understand that I'll scratch your back if you can scratch mine,
1: this
4: but I need
1: it.
4: To know what you can provide first, and then I can see if I can then help you.
1: Yeah.
0: Mm-hmm.
4: So it's very interesting, but at the same time, I think it's not a problem really, because if it works.
1: With the Tinder thing, like, lay your cards on the table
0: away. What's going on with the Tinder thing?
4: Oh, what? That's a flashback. What?
1: That is a flashback. No, you know when you were saying the tips about getting friends with benefits on Twitter, if you just tell the girl straight away,
4: if you're honest from the jump and you let people know
1: than
4: what
1: being
4: you're providing,
1: fuckboy,
4: exactly, then it just makes business and everything a lot easier.
1: I think LA is like that. The music industry in LA is like your version of the perfect, a fuckboyless Tinder.
4: Yeah,
0: literally. No, the game is a game, man. You just play it. You know, you just got to stay true to yourself. Otherwise, you get lost in it.
1: Wise advice.
0: First time I went there, I ended up staying an extra month.
1: missed your flight by accident on purpose.
0: You know that? I didn't even miss it. I just changed it straight up.
1: Okay.
0: Two days before, I knew I was staying. I said, I'm not leaving.
1: Yeah.
0: I only went there for 2 weeks. So I was like, I'm staying a whole month.
4: Yeah, you could stay there for up to 6 months anyway before they try to kick you out. So
1: that's true.
4: Listen, use that all up. Use that all up. You know.
1: Very true. Well, we should get into some music of yours, Tokyo.
0: Yeah.
1: Would you do us the honor of introducing it for us?
0: Of course. So you're gonna play Fat, by the way.
1: Yeah.
0: All right, sweet. So Fat just dropped maybe a couple of weeks ago, and everyone's been buzzing and raging about it, and it's lit, and it's about getting lit and just having fun, you know.
1: Nice.

0: Cause now everyone drunk. Bro with a skunk, I love a hoe that get down with a funk.
1: Now with the funk.
0: Party with white girls, now she wanna get down with a bum. Baddie had all of that ass on her titties, but she look like Trump.

0: That's Fat by Tokyo the Producer,
1: featuring Lashva Negro, my boy.
0: We just played that, and Tokyo joins us in the studio right now.
1: Hello.
0: Fat, P-H-A-T.
2: I love that.
0: Pretty hot and tempting.
2: Ooh, shit. I have never heard.
0: That's the acronym.
2: Is it?
0: Pretty hot and tempting.
2: Mm. Okay.
0: I can't remember what film I heard it in. It's Chris Tucker, isn't it?
2: Yeah, that sounds like something Chris Tucker would drop as well.
0: Yeah, he's like, you fat. No, not fat. You know, P-H-A-T. Pretty hot and tempting. I can't remember what film it is, but I'm sure it's Chris Tucker.
1: Now
0: I'm
1: going to
0: fact
1: that
0: check
1: like
0: that later.
3: I'm fact checking, should I say.
2: So where did the name come from?
1: My name?
2: Yes.
1: What story do you want? The real one or the story I tell everybody?
2: Yo, we want the real shit, bro.
0: Real shit, no cap.
1: Alright, so Tokyo, that name kind of just stemmed from me being really young and I loved the Asian culture. Like, I was so fascinated by it. Like, the way they dressed, like, in Tokyo. And I just always loved it. I loved how Pharrell was, he was a big inspiration for me.
0: Mm-hmm.
1: And he was proper, the way he loved Tokyo as well, was always in Shibuya. Mm. And stuff like that. I was like, damn, I like Tokyo. That name was just sick. And then there's a producer called Bangladesh.
0: Yeah.
1: And I was like, oh.
0: Produced,
1: like,
0: didn't he produce
1: the old things,
0: A Million?
1: A Million, sorry.
0: Oh,
1: yeah.
0: I think it's him. I'm sure it was him that produced.
1: But,
0: I could be wrong.
1: Lil Wayne's A Million.
0: Yeah.
1: Mm. I think it was Bangladesh.
0: Bangladesh, you remember the beginning of the tune, I was wondering what the hell is he saying, bro, he came in handy, I was like, why do producers always put their little shitty stamps on the tunes, that's why, but yeah, I was like, okay, it's calm to have a name, a city as your name, and I kind of identified as Tokyo, like
1: I thought the culture was super diverse.
0: Mm.
1: When people meet me, they think I'm super diverse. Like, there's like, my family's mad diverse. So, like, I'm Jamaican, Ghanaian, Irish, and Scottish. So,
0: yeah,
1: there's bits of.
2: You could play for a lot of football teams.
1: you know what I mean?
2: Okay.
1: So, there's bits of everything in me. So, I've kind of always embraced everything around me. And yeah, that name Tokyo just kind of stuck.
0: Mm. Tokyo is a nice word as well.
2: Yeah.
1: It is
0: as far
1: nice,
0: as words
1: like,
0: go,
2: it is.
0: It's a nice word.
2: Have you been to Tokyo?
1: No, man.
2: It's dope, bro.
1: Yeah, you mean?
2: Yeah, I went there last year. It's dope.
0: Yeah, I want to go to Tokyo.
2: It's amazing, man.
0: You're right. It's something about the culture, just the style, everything.
2: Aesthetically pleasing, and it's kind of like, if you're an anime fan as well, it's kind of just like, you know, the best example I can give to you is when we went, we were in this field doing some filming and stuff, and then they just have vending machines everywhere.
1: Mm. Yeah.
2: For some reason, they're just always vending machines. And in these vending machines, there's always just something highly convenient. And you go into a petrol station, it's like wasabi and all that kind of stuff, but in a petrol station. It's just
0: amazing.
2: It's incredible. It just blows your mind.
0: Yeah.
2: You know,
0: I know this sounds really corny, but I want to do the Mario Kart thing as well.
2: Bro, you can do
0: it. Oh,
2: it's like a 2-week course. It's like a 2-week driving course. And then
0: you
2: can
0: just
2: do
0: out there on the roads. Just the real streets.
2: I think I might have it on my phone, but
1: My boy, it's my best friend, the guy that's on Fat Lash, he I thought he was bullshitting. He told
0: so
1: me.
0: So did I when I first saw him on Twitter.
2: It's legit. It's legit.
1: I didn't know Mario Kart on the road. We're talking shit, man. And then he Googled it. I was like, fam, there's Mario Kart on the roads.
2: Real talk, it's
1: I was thinking,
2: mad.
1: So, can man do the gold star? You know the gold star? I don't know what that'll do to people.
0: Mario Kart's the best game of all. No, GoldenEye. But let's not argue.
2: GoldenEye's cold.
0: Yeah.
2: With all the man in the same room and I can see where you are, but I can't get you.
1: I guess cold.
3: Let's not argue because it's game time.
0: Speaking of games.
1: Yeah.
0: You see, you had a chance to segue.
3: I know, I segued right in there. Right, so, Tokyo.
1: Mm-hmm.
3: You have got a song called Forgot to Mention.
1: Ooh, yes, I do.
3: So let's imagine you're at a festival, a lot of huge artists there are headlining, but they forgot to mention something in their lyrics. I want you to write down what you think the missing word is from these songs.
0: Oh, wow.
3: I'm going to play the clip, okay?
1: Oh,
3: okay, so I'm going to tell you the first song is Slick Rick featuring Outkast with Street Talkin'.
4: Okay,

0: for the more in the cold or the...
1: I have a clue. I can give you some clues if you need clues.
2: I think I'm all right for
1: now. You think you're good? I think you probably got it. I was confident with any lyrics that you would get it. Because when we were planning this game, I went, Michael Payne knows every song.
2: It's not even this. I think it's sometimes it's just working out what it's logical that they would say.
3: If it's outrageous, it could be correct.
2: Yeah, exactly.
4: Yeah, that's what I'm going for right now.
0: Ready for the war in the cold or the...
2: These M&Ms are beautiful.
0: They are good. There's some salty, caramel ones. Mm. Okay, number three. This is Lady Leisha with Queen's Speech 4. They know where I'm from. 01 to the 21. Your brethren, where are you gone? Hear that again?
5: Yeah.
4: One more. They know where I'm from. 01 to the 21. Your
0: brethren, where are you gone? Mmm. Where has your what gone?
5: Ooh. Play that one more time, please.
0: Mm-hmm.
6: Oh, I think I remember. Do you know where I'm from? 01 to the 21. Your
4: brethren, where are you gone? Yeah.
6: Mm. I think.
0: You think it might have it?
3: It's 100% an insult.
5: Yeah.
3: It's 100% an insult.
0: Yeah,
3: you know the one there?
0: Yeah. I think if someone said that to anybody, I'd be, I'd be in tears, actually. But
3: we're on site.
0: Okay, let's move on to number four, which is Nana Cherry with Buffalo Star. When your shoes walk through and there's a rumble in your stomach, but you have to have get a gold tooth smile. He had to have what? Get a gold tooth smile.
6: One more time, please.
0: Mm-hmm. When your shoes walk through and there's a rumble in your stomach, but you have
6: to have get a gold tooth smile. I don't know this
0: when your
6: one.
0: Shoes worn through.
6: I don't know this one.
3: Yeah.
0: There's a rumble in your tummy, but you have to have just to get a gold tooth smile. I would say all three of you have it, is what I'm going to say. When your shoes walk through and there's a rumble in your tummy, but you have to
2: get a go-tooth smile. She's actually describing you there, Tokyo.
0: I would say so, yeah.
2: She says get a go-tooth smile.
6: I think there's
0: but one, you have to have, one out of two words. Which you do have it. You have to have...
3: I think I'm going to go with an old school
2: yeah,
3: word.
2: Yeah, you're making it obvious now.
0: Oh, yes. Sorry. Okay. Should we move on to number five, which is Khalees with Trick Me. I used to be down with the late night hit. Start
4: again when I really wasn't ready. Ooh, I know this song.
0: You got that, yeah?
4: Yeah.
0: No one needs it again?
3: Trust me, Daddy.
0: You all got it. Tokyo? Yeah,
6: I'm good.
0: Okay, cool. Right. Now we have Beyonce featuring JD. This is JD? Not Jack Daniels, Jay-Z. With Upgrade You. I'm talking spy bags and fly pads and rooms at the Bloomberg
3: and you on the verge of a new merch. Okay, can you do it one more time, please? I'm talking spy bags and fly pads and rooms at the
6: Bloomberg and you on the verge of a new merch.
0: Okay.
6: Isn't it?
0: Spy bags, fly pads, rooms at the Bloomberg and you on the verge of a new merge.
6: Are all of these one word?
0: This is one word. All of these are one word.
3: Because I know the next verse, but I can't remember the part. Just I know what he says next after that verse.
0: You know what? Do you need a clue? Does anyone need a clue?
5: I'll have a clue for that one.
0: Yeah. If you heard something about somebody, it would be
3: Nice.
0: Oh, that's okay. Oh, wait, two people.
6: Say
0: I can't. It was too easy. Take it. If you heard something about somebody, this would be one. This would be something, right?
6: Okay.
0: So let's get some answers for winner takes all on the bonus. Right. What did we have for number one for Slick Rick?
3: I'm gonna lie to you. I thought pussy.
0: So you thought since I came out of pussy, it's like the planet's gone bananas.
3: Yeah,
2: that makes sense.
0: That does make sense.
6: It does because
0: you
6: just
0: said
6: town.
0: Yeah.
6: I just said town.
0: Since I came out of town, it's like the planet's gone bananas. What did you say, Michael Payne?
5: Jail.
0: I came out of jail. It's like the planet. Yeah. Jail. That's correct.
6: Okay.
3: I think pussy was.
0: Pussy was. No, I like that.
6: I don't think
0: that was. This was the radio edit. Jail. The pussy was the original.
3: Yeah.
2: I thought it's definitely some form of incarceration.
3: Yeah.
2: Syllabically, it can only be jail.
0: Okay. What did you get for Wiley?
3: Summer.
0: You put summer, Tokyo put summer. What did you put, Michael Payne?
2: For some reason I put sun. My crew are winners, we end up sunning them.
0: Come I don't stand on the front line, ready for the war in the cold or the sunshine. Sunshine.
2: Do you know what? Sunshine. At first I wrote sun again,
0: Yeah.
2: Because that would rhyme with
6: So should we all take a point?
2: Sun in there.
0: No, because it's not sunshine. There's no points there.
2: He rhymed with front line rather than...
3: Yeah,
0: don't matter. Sunshine, isn't it?
2: He threw a curveball.
0: Wiley
2: threw a curveball because I thought he was going to rhyme with sun in them. But then
0: Anyway, moving on to number three answers. What do you get for number three?
3: Hairline.
2: I didn't get anything.
0: Who said hairline? Jamal, you said hairline.

0: I said hairline.
1: What did you get?
2: I said brethren. I didn't know.
3: It would have been hairline.
4: Your brethren. Where's your hairline gone?
1: Hairline, correct.
3: Where
1: right.
3: I'm from, hairline
1: Nana
3: gone.
1: Cherry. Fucking hell. Nana Cherry. What did you get for Nana Cherry?
3: Style.
0: Swag.
1: And what did you get, Tokyo?
2: Dick.
1: Oh. Your shoes warm through and there's a rumble in your stomach. Did you have to have style?
3: The song's too old to have swag in it.
0: Damn.
1: What did you get for Khalees?
0: I got heavy.
3: Heavy,
1: okay.
3: What?
1: Heavy,
2: money.
1: Let's see.
0: Started getting heavy when I really wasn't ready.
1: Heavy. And then finally, what did you get for Beyonce featuring JD?
3: Rumor.
1: Are you saying rumor or are you saying rumors?
3: I'm shit.
2: Wait, hold on.
3: I said rumors.
1: Are you saying rumor or rumors? Very two different words.
0: Rumor. I'm saying rumor. I'm saying no plural.
2: I wrote rumor, but now you're making me think.
0: It's too late now. You can't change that.
1: Can I ask what you said? What did you say, Jamal?
0: I said rumor.
1: Rumor, and you said rumor. Rumors. And Michael Payne, what did you say?
0: Rumor.
1: You said rumors.
0: No S.
5: I'm talking spy bags and fly pads and rooms at the Bloomberg and rumors.
1: Do you get a point?
3: Yeah, Jay-Z ain't going to bother about one rumor. It's got to be rumors plural, isn't it?
1: So that means third place, Tokyo, one. Jamal with two, Michael Payne with four, but it doesn't matter because winner takes all, as always. We always do a winner take all.
0: This
1: is for the last song, okay? So it doesn't matter. Here's your chance. Listen out. Now, this is Childish Gambino with 3005.
6: And when I'm long gone, whole crew singing swan song, because we all just ticking time bombs. Got a Lambo like mom.
1: Okay.
3: Ah, I know this.
1: All long gone, whole crew singing swan song, because we all just ticking time bombs. Got a Lambo like mom. Who's mom?
0: Can we say, are we doing it? Are we writing it down?
1: I need you to write down. No cheating on this. This is
2: can you
1: a.
2: Play all the time?
1: Yeah.
6: And when I'm long gone, whole crew singing swan song. Because we all just ticking time bombs. Got a Lambo like.
1: This person is a basketball player.
0: I love it. Done it. Got it. Easy.
1: Got it. Right. Swag, I'm going to have to hurry.
3: Oh, right. Yeah. Got it.
1: Pens down. Pens down. Show me what you got.
0: LeBron's mom.
3: Yeah.
1: What you got? That is quite good.
3: Yeah.
6: Whole crew singing swan song, cause we all just ticking time bombs. Got a Lambo like LeBron's mom.
1: Well done,
7: LeBron James. LeBron James.
2: So who wins then?
1: That means everyone's a winner.
3: Yeah, fuck it. Yeah,
1: we're all a winner.
2: That's the UK way.
3: Tell everyone else. Yeah, exactly. This is the UK way.
1: Right,
3: we can all eat. Exactly. Mm-hmm. Tokyo, thank you so much for coming in, joining us, talking to us about new music, your travels, playing a game with us. It's been a nice little hang. Before you go, let people know where they can find you on social media and what you're going to be up to in the near future.
2: Oh, yes. So on social media, it's Ras Tokyo. Everything comes Rasshole, RASSTOKYO. And, I'm dropping a new song on Friday.
3: Wicked.
0: Oh, love it.
2: Yeah. It's called Hatton. Yeah. Featuring a guy called YSN Remy. He just changed his name.
3: Okay.
2: But yeah, that's what's coming up next.
0: Dope. No, love it, man. More life and more success to you, bro.
3: For real. All right, let's get into some music.
1: And then we'll get Lena London in the studio.
0: Lego.

0: That's JK and Daps on the Map with Froggy 2. That laughing voice that you hear in the background is our third guest, Lena London.
1: Yo, yo, yo, motherfuckers!
0: Yeah, hey. This is a family show.
1: Oh, shit. No.
2: Lena's been on this station many a time before. She knows that's not true.
0: Damn! She knows. Trying to get you the old family station trick. That old chestnut.
1: It didn't work
0: at all. How are you doing?
1: I'm good, thank you.
0: Yeah? Mm. And how many times is this now on the station?
2: Four,
1: I think. Yeah. I was like,
2: Yeah, four.
3: She's an addict.
2: First on this show.
1: It's so fun because I can be myself and no one's like,
4: you shouldn't have said that.
0: Yeah.
1: Yeah.
0: And yourself is, as I read on your, I think, Instagram bio, 10% human, 90% hair. That's how you do it.
3: I concur.
0: Yeah. I definitely concur.
1: I'm not even human. I don't know what this
3: is. It's 2019. You can identify as anything you want, to be honest.
1: Well, I'm from Pluto. I know that much.
0: Oh, wait, that's not a planet anymore.
3: That's not even a planet anymore.
1: No, exactly. Exactly.
0: What is it? Is Pluto still a planet?
1: Is
0: that the one that's technically not a planet?
3: Did it not go away as a planet and then they brought it back and said yes, it is a planet again or something? Like they took it away, they stripped a bit of its identity, then brought it back again. So
2: it had no identity for a minute, Pluto.
3: Yeah, exactly. It was just a bit of gas.
0: Identifying as a satellite. But you're back for the fourth time, Lena.
1: Thank you.
0: With a song about love.
1: Yeah.
3: Oh, love.
0: Yeah, and I read a quote from you saying that you were in love at the time when you wrote the song.
1: Oh no, I want to be in love.
0: Oh, you want to be in love?
1: Yeah, damn, you read that quote wrong.
0: How do you know you haven't been in love?
1: Oh, I don't know. I just feel like I haven't been because I'm not cold hearted. I've got a really big heart, but when I fall in love, like when I think I fall in love, and then we break up. I kind of get over it within a week.
3: Right.
1: Yeah. Mm-hmm. Well, I know it's bad.
0: Maybe you just quit to get over love.
3: Get away from me, you don't.
1: I love you.
3: would you say though? Yeah. Like I was talking to my boy the other day in the group chat about this, and some of the best love songs never come from somebody that's in love. It's usually during a heartbreak.
0: Do you know the best love song of all time is
3: Total Eclipse of the Heart?
1: I Will Always Love You.
0: My personal opinion is Butter Love by Next.
3: Oh,
1: I don't know who that is.
0: Listen to that song. Butter Love. You're trying to tell me that's not the best song?
3: I mean, Casey and JoJo All My Life is pretty high up there
1: that's
3: still.
1: Lovely. Casey that's a lovely song.
3: As soon as I hear the pianist play, I'm like, you know what? Let me find a sweet one right now. Let me just.
1: What about the Spice Girls?
0: Mm-hmm. What song? To Become One?
1: Yes.
0: Mm-hmm. That's a good love
3: that's
0: song.
3: That's a good. Yeah.
0: That's just about sex, though, isn't it?
1: It is, yeah.
3: Yeah.
1: But when I was young, I was like, woohoo!
0: Yeah, it's true. I got jingles by that song when
3: that's
0: I think.
3: Right.
0: I only clocked when I was older and I heard the Put It Online.
3: Ooh,
0: be a little bit wiser. Put it on. I was like, well,
1: that didn't work on me. No, I'm joking.
3: Wow! Out of nowhere! Goodness gracious, this is a family channel.
0: So this song is about the pursuit of love.
1: Yeah, it's just like reminiscent of when I was in love, because I'm not going to lie, I've been like quite lonely.
0: Yeah.
1: I'm okay now, but you know, you have time periods where you're like, oh, I'm just holding my hands on to cuddle.
0: Yeah, yeah.
3: Masturbation sucks, basically.
1: Eh?
3: As you were saying.
1: You what?
3: I speak no English.
1: Well, I just wrote it because I want to be in love.
0: Yes.
1: And I guess I just like, yeah, I daydream a lot, so I just sourced those emotions from my daydreams and wrote it.
0: Well, I think that's a really good introduction to the song itself, because we've got a game that we want to play with you.
2: Yeah.
0: So
2: cool.
0: We're going to try and move things along. Would you do us the honour of introducing the song for us?
1: Yeah, this is my song. One and only. I know the name.
3: She forgot. She's like, I made this, but I promise you I'm not a fraud.
2: Who's on it with you?
1: This is featuring Real Roots.
0: Right, okay.
1: Yeah.

0: Another short, sharp burst of brilliance there. That was One and Only by Lena London and Real Roots.
1: One, my girl.
2: I love Caribbean guys. Sorry.
0: Don't apologize. I love that. I love Caribbean guys. Sorry.
1: Like there was someone else in the room just offended, like, how dare you?
0: Sorry, am I allowed to say that in here?
2: No, but I don't know if I'm allowed to. Do you know what I mean?
0: Of course you're allowed to say that. You can say what you want.
3: Yeah.
0: Within reason.
1: Yeah, I was about to say that still.
2: This is just going to like speak a different language that's like made up.
3: Yeah,
0: it's
3: okay.
0: Do you know any tongues? Like the.
2: Ooh, I know Salaam Alaikum.
0: Oh, no, that's Arabic, isn't it?
2: Yeah, my family is Muslim, so.
0: Okay.
2: Yes.
1: Oh, why are you making music? Well, yeah.
2: I know, that's why.
1: Why are you making music?
2: Well, that's why I denounced my religion at 9. My mum was like, you're not allowed to be a musician if you want to believe in Allah. And I was like, well, Allah can kiss my ass.
1: No. Oh, wow!
2: Oh, sorry, I'm so sorry. Oh, my God, I just realized.
0: Press the red button.
2: I'm so sorry.
1: Oh, my God.
2: I'm so sorry.
1: I still love
2: my family.
1: The views shared on this station are not the views of everybody on the station.
2: Oh my God. Are they going to like message and go, never get that asshole in?
0: We're going to get an email from Allah@gmail.com.
1: Yeah, just to be like, yo, what girl for your brethren, fam? I'll be like, nah, brethren. Chill out. Gotta call Jesus to call me.
3: Lena, your surname is London.
0: Is that your real surname?
2: No.
3: Of course, I didn't think it was.
1: Imagine it was. Yeah. Imagine it was. I'm telling you, royalties,
0: fam. Stevie Wonder's daughter is really
3: I'm segueing
0: cool,
3: onto the game, okay, so let's keep going.
1: Yeah, let's keep going.
3: And London is your city.
2: Okay.
3: I'm going to play you some international artists. I want you to write down. I'm going to say cities, but I'm actually going to say country, okay? Mm-hmm. There's a lot of names here of people that I definitely can't pronounce, okay?
2: Okay.
3: So let's start with this. Oh, there's how many we got? We got
2: artists from different cities.
3: Just think about what country they're from.
2: Okay.
3: That's all we need to worry about.
1: I want to get it right.
3: Yeah.
2: Mm-hmm.
3: Just write down the country, please. Write down the country that you think this is.
0: No clues.
2: Am I wrong?
0: Okay, cool. Just straight guessing.
3: Straight up guessing.
0: All right, cool.
3: Eyes off. There's a cheater over here. What is it in this seat?
0: Yeah, no collaboration, please, guys. Sorry.
3: Whatever you get for that, Jamal.
1: No. She was asking me if she got it right. Yeah. So I know what it is.
3: Are you playing together now, then?
2: No.
3: How's this working?
2: No.
1: I'm a solo mission.
3: Okay. Right, here's number two. Non mi sento buono, ma manca, ma succede. I frati mi soffumano ancora. Dimmi le frasi, no, sta rivoluzione. Chissà suono nuovo, sai che malamore. Where do you think they are from? Which country?
2: Oh, I don't know.
3: Guess. Let's take a guess, guys.
1: Can I hear it one more time, please?
3: Mm.

0: together.
1: No.
2: I can't figure out.
0: You're looking at the same bit of paper, so I'm putting
1: it. I know it.
0: Okay. Just have a guess.
3: Oh, fuck's sake.
0: Okay, here is number three.
1: Oh, I know.
0: Yeah. Jamal, I thought.
2: I don't know.
1: That is such a tune.
0: Cover your paper, because I'm seeing eyes dying.

0: What country do you think?
1: Oh, my God.
0: Okay.
2: Don't copy me.
0: This is them moving on to number four.
2: They all sound like the same language.
0: They're definitely not.
2: Sombrero. Okay.
0: Moving on to number four.

0: They all sound good.
1: They're very good.
0: Apart from that other one.
1: This is a 10-minute song, actually. We don't have time for the full 10.
2: It's
1: featuring
2: song.
1: A lot of different rappers on it.
2: That's streams upon streams.
3: You're just taking the piss, though, because you're not even giving us clues.
1: No,
3: no clues about these countries.
1: No clues. You just go, I'm testing brain power alone.
3: How is this brain power? You're just testing...
1: Do you know what? You're going to learn some things
2: today. Testing ignorance.
1: Yeah, it's true. we all got... So, do you need any more of the clips again?
0: Oh, yeah. Can we listen to the third one again?
1: Because you like it. Anyone else need any more? Any more for any more?
2: No, I'm done out here anyway.
3: I think I numbered them wrong, but I'm just gonna.
1: Let's go for number one. Who thought which country did we get for number one?
2: I thought that was France.
1: Yeah. What did you think, Michael?
0: What you thought was France?
2: What
1: did you think, Lena?
0: I thought it was Nigeria.
1: And what did you think, Michael Payne?
3: Congo.
1: France is absolutely correct.
3: Don't they speak French?
2: I listen to a lot of French rap, so I thought
1: This person is French.
3: Right.
1: Okay, number two, what did you have?
3: That's fucked me up.
2: I had Portuguese.
0: I got Portuguese.
3: I've got Portugal as well.
1: It's actually Italian.
2: Oh, sucker cheesecake.
1: Number three, what did you have?
0: South Korea.
2: I got Korea.
1: You got Korea. What did you get, Michael?
3: China.
1: Japan, actually.
3: Oh, yes! Son of a bitch.
1: Japan.
3: I should have gone with my gut.
1: Number four, what did you get?
2: Spanish.
0: Latin, yeah.
1: Not Michael Payne. German.
2: Oh, sucker.
1: Number five.
2: France.
1: Michael Payne. Brazilian, no. And number six.
2: Puerto
1: Arabic.
2: Rico. I got Puerto Rico.
1: Morocco. Mongolian, no.
2: Are you fucking serious?
0: I got nothing right.
1: Michael Payne's. Oh, no, Jamal actually wins that with 1 point.
2: I've got one more.
1: Winner takes all, okay? Now, this is a country that we've had before, just so you know. All right. Here we go.
2: Oh, that's easy. That has to be. That has to be. If it's not, then I'm an idiot.
3: Yeah, easily.
2: It has to. I'm going to say Japan. Got?
1: You're going to say Japan.
0: Oh, I got France.
3: I've got France.
1: France is correct.
2: Damn it.
1: What the hell? I thought you would have got that.
2: You know what? It's okay. It's a team effort, isn't it? We all
1: I mean, yeah.
0: No, we didn't.
1: You're the only one that got French in the original.
2: Exactly.
1: I guess,
2: so you know what? I'm the original winner, isn't it?
1: Okay. Well done, guys. We've all learned some new languages today.
3: We have, yes. I am now bilingual. Multilingual.
2: I want to be. Damn.
3: Thank you so much to Lena London for
0: coming. Thank you for having me.
3: Across London, kinda. For
1: You know. She's fully across London. Worldwide, as we've just learned from this game.
0: I'm just gonna go to Tesco's now and have some lunch. Sorry, work.
3: Before you go, let people know where they can find you on social media.
0: You can find me on Instagram at Lena London. Lena spelled the East African way, hey. LINAH and cool. Then London.
3: Yeah. That's exactly the way I would have guessed, actually.
2: Yeah,
0: for real?
2: No. I would have just done LEEN.
0: Yeah, exactly. Or LE, anyway.
2: What, the right way?
0: Oh, tell that to my mum. Anyway, thank you.
3: On that bombshell, thank you, Lena. All right, let's get into the song now. When we come back, we've got our final two guests, and you can look forward to a live performance from both of them.
2: Lego.

0: That's Chikaya with Evolve. She's a past guest of ours, isn't she?
1: She is a past guest, yeah.
0: Good, great voice. Good songwriting. I sound like a dad.
1: You do. Well done, Chikaya.
0: Great voice, good songwriting.
2: Great potential. Fantastic.
0: We've just said bye rather maniacally to
1: Lena.
0: To Lena London. And we're going to have like a much calmer 25 minutes to round up the show, courtesy of Miss Yankee on YA Poet. How are you both doing?
3: Hi, we're good, thank you.
1: Thanks for having us.
0: No, not at all. It's an absolute pleasure.
4: We always finish each other's sentences, but now we're just talking at the same time.
0: Well, it's funny you should talk about finishing each other's sentences, because obviously you're both spoken word artists, but you're both so similar on paper. That's what one thing that's glaringly obvious about you two.
4: So you've been doing your homework.
0: Of course, you have to. You both, for instance, are you've set up your own poetry platform. Platforms. You're both award-winning, slam competition champions.
3: Yeah, international slam champions.
0: International.
1: Yeah. May we add?
0: You're both a part of the same collective, obviously. How long have you known each other? How are there so many similarities? Because there's probably more that I haven't even touched on. But how long have you known each other?
4: About a year.
2: I knew they were going to say that.
4: I think I just met her and copied it. No, I'm joking.
0: Which one of y'all was stalking the other one?
4: Oh, no, we haven't done that.
3: No, do you know what happened? So our collective used to meet to kind of write together and, you know, steel sharpen steel and all of that. And I met her at a weekender that the Flow Assist threw at her house. And YA offered to give me a lift home. And on the way home, it was like, I've got daughters. Oh, I've got daughters. And the list of, like, personal matches just went on.
0: Right.
3: Yeah, it's a womance, the female equivalent of a bromance, basically.
0: Nice.
3: Yeah, it's been...
2: I've never heard that before, you know.
0: Have you just coined that? Or
3: basically, yeah.
2: Go on, you've got a copyright that. Really
0: good. That's good.
3: Yeah.
0: That's really good.
3: So, yeah, we're very romantic.
0: That is incredible. And so to find yourselves both in the same collective, see how alike you are, I'm sure you must be one of the closest kind of duos within the whole collective.
1: Yeah,
0: by now.
3: I think we are the now. We've taken over.
4: We surpassed the others.
3: Yeah.
4: And I think because we recently just came back from New York, did a little tour there, went to Philadelphia.
0: Yeah.
4: So we've been traveling together. So I think that makes us the winners, really.
0: Yeah.
4: And we've been really just pushing.
3: You always know if it's real if you can live together or travel together without shitting each other.
0: And this is true.
3: We did all right, you know. Yeah.
0: I live by one rule: if you're friends, if you eat or drink together. But then you're right; it really is a test of your friendship once you can cohabit a space with each other, actually sleep and wake up in the same room as the other person, or not necessarily in the same room, but in the same building at least.
3: Yeah.
0: Let's start on buildings.
2: I mean, I need some space. But
4: I draw a line. The same bedroom.
0: So do you both? I know, Miss Yankee, you come from a very creative, artistic sort of family, I guess, because I know your brother. Obviously, but we'll get on to that. But do you, YA, do you come from an artistic sort of family background?
4: I'm Asian, so no. No. I'm out here changing norms, but no, definitely not. Sorry if you guys are listening. It's true.
0: How did you find yourself, like, entrenched in it?
4: I've always been artistic. Went into corporate kind of, you know, work for a while.
0: Yeah.
4: And but I've always been very good at, like, drawing, always interested in art, songwriting, that kind of stuff. And then last year just had kind of an epiphany. I wrote something and I think people need to hear it. And from then on, it's just been crazy from there.
0: Well, can I just interrupt you? You know, you touched on, you know, on what I would say is a stereotype of Asian people, that they're not...
4: Look at me, I'm really changing it, aren't I?
0: No, but do you not ever think that maybe that someone else, you know, one of your parents or something, has this creative streak that they're kind of suppressing because of that, you know, thus feeding into that stereotype? Because I always used to think that growing up, and then I realised that my mum is actually a really amazing artist. Do you know what I mean? But I feel like she suppressed that because of the way...
2: A social norm, isn't it?
0: She's a Nigerian immigrant, you know what I mean? And there's not really time for art sometimes in some circles. Yeah. They think, you know? And I don't know. Do you ever think that?
4: I have thought about it. Like, is it generational? Has it been kind of suppressed and culturally, like, you know, suppressed? But no. I don't think they're good at anything.
2: She's like, I'm the first.
0: Trust me, I know. They
4: may be good with words.
0: Yeah.
4: You know, maybe I heard somewhere that my dad wrote my mum a couple of letters when he was trying to woo her. That's
0: when he needs to be creative.
4: Yeah,
0: when he needs
4: that's
0: to
4: a little
0: be.
4: Bit of creative writing there.
2: So he's got bars.
4: But
2: he's
4: just depends on bars. Yeah, that's that purposeful writing there. But no, I don't think they have any hidden talents. But or like things that they've been suppressing in terms of creativity. But I'd like to think that I'm one of the first. I think it makes it more meaningful. Pushing forward my end.
0: It's special to be a pioneer.
3: You just want all the glory, man.
4: Give me the glory, people.
2: She does.
0: And yourself, Miss Yankee, because, like I said before, I know your brother. I'm actually seeing him later today. He's directing another music video for me.
3: Yeah, he did my
0: first one because he randomly texted me and said, my sister said I should work with you, so...
4: You're kidding.
0: That was the only direction he needed. Is that how you
3: I am the plug,
0: your...
3: even when I don't know I'm the plug.
2: Oh, so you're the source.
0: But it's just the way he sort of texted me suggests that you have a very a very assertive way of telling giving him direction. Have you always been?
3: I mean, it's not just him. It's
4: all of
3: us. Do you know what it is? I love creatives.
0: Yeah.
3: And automatically, if I meet someone and I think, oh, you'll work well with that person, or you should collaborate with that, or you should come to this night, then it's just how I am.
0: Yeah.
3: And with Atto, I know he loves directing, so I want him to do more of that. And he loves working with other creatives where he can actually take some control and kind of head up and be in charge. And I know that he loves working, he loves working with you. So it was obviously the right thing to do.
0: Because this is the third time we've worked together now. The first one was on a song where I was just a featured artist. And then, he just randomly texted me and said, that was all he said. My sister said I should work with you, so... I'm just reaching out, seeing if you want any videos.
3: And that video is sick.
0: Yeah, it's brilliant.
3: Such a good
0: video.
3: He's
0: an amazing director. Yeah. He's a visionary. What was it like growing up in the Yankee household as creatives?
3: Do you know what? We weren't... So I'm the oldest. So I left and went to Brit school. And my brother didn't really show any signs of wanting to be a creative till he went to uni. Then it was like, oh, I'm going to be in film. So growing up, we didn't actually create together. We used to sing together really badly and like put on little dance shows for my parents. We were always quite, we liked to create. Mm-hmm. But I've never made a video with my own brother. How bad is that? Yeah.
0: That is strange.
4: And you're out here recommending his expertise.
3: I know. But it's on the cards.
0: That's even more of a beautiful thing, I guess, in a way. It's like you've got that faith in him, even if you don't need to work with each other just because you're siblings.
3: Yeah, but I didn't want to collaborate for the sake of collaborating.
4: Yeah. Would you collaborate with him now?
3: Yeah, he's going to do More Than a Machine for me.
0: Brilliant.
3: Which is the title of my upcoming book.
0: And was that a case of when the time was right, rather than just because it was your sibling?
3: Yeah, I think now he's like, oh, she is actually a poet.
2: He's like, you're established now, we can work together.
3: No, not even that. I remember when I first started, he was like, what do you mean you're a poet? And I was like, well, I'm a poet. So what makes you a poet? I was like, well, I write poems and I perform them and I say I'm a poet, so I am. And he was like, oh, okay then. And a couple of years later, he's like, oh, so-and-so knows you. I bumped into this person and they asked if I'm your brother. And I'm like, oh, now you see you. Yeah. But the timing's right now, so
0: Wicked.
3: I'm looking forward to working with him.
0: Wicked. Well, you've just got your voice back. Are you comfortable enough to still give us a little rendition of
3: it'll just be a huskier version of...
0: That's all. We do husky on this, on this show, definitely.
5: Okay. Go first, yeah?
3: Okay, yeah. Let's go
5: to the right level.
3: Can I stand up, though?
5: Yeah, please.
0: Of course, you can do what you want. Get yourself comfortable.
3: Yeah, let me be comfortable.
0: In the meantime, we'll just let our listeners know what's going on. We've got Miss Yankee and YA Poet in the studio right now, and they're both going to give us live renditions of pieces. Are they both new pieces?
3: Basically, this is a live jamming session, so no one has ever heard these pieces
0: this brand
3: before.
0: Okay. Amazing. Yeah. Amazing.
5: Let me know if it's the right level for you.
0: Exclusive!
3: Yeah, that would do. This one's called Destination Unknown. Yeah.
4: Come on, Miss Yankee, say your things.
3: Sometimes you have to travel alone. My destination is unknown, but I know exactly where I'm headed. My heart, It told me to listen. It said,

0: But here I am. No map. Eyes wide, heart open, travelling time, enjoying the trip of a lifetime. Thank you.
1: Wow.
2: Brilliant.
3: Wow.
1: Come on.
2: Miss Yankee, ladies and gentlemen. I love that little bit of support. Yeah, come on.
1: I had to hold myself back. I know some of the lyrics.
0: She knows all of my bars.
1: Okay, I'm not going to lie. I was here minding.
2: Are you tempted to just... why aren't there more hype men and women in spoken word?
0: You need to come to the Flow Vortex and then you'll see that there is a lot of hype men and women. I can't even get her to film me when we go to events.
3: She's talking over it.
0: Because she's there in the background shouting my bars. And I'm like, but I wanted to use this footage.
1: What's wrong with my voice, though?
4: Let me tell you, nothing's wrong with your voice, as we're about to find out.
2: Exactly. Ooh, that's okay. That's the display right now, aren't
1: Let's try a little thing with me, then. Come on, then. YA.

0: I got commitments to issues that affect this whole world if we're talking about circles. I've got seeds that were planted and watered on dirt that deem me too dirty for my dirt to ever be considered fertile. Like, my shoots could never grow. Like, when I shoot my shot, I'll never know. Had to keep my light bright enough or let the light shine enough to let the shine brighten up the seeds I've already sown. It's like, I could never show how I've grown up and owned up to this throne stuff and my own stuff. If I show up for my glow up and I blow up, then we'll all know. Then we'll all know. Who's really down and who's down for the really? Who's riding for me and who's riding with me? Who clicks to applause me and who pauses to click me? Who's down for the sure but not sure for the really? Who understands my cause? Who wants to throw me off course? Who wants to grow the discord? Who wants to highlight my flaws? Who wants to stir in my sauce? Who wants to tell me of course? Who wants to see me take flights? But then hate when I soar. I've got strange commitments to lenders, suppliers and vendors. I stop watching time benders and post while my senders send lessons and messages. Laced with amphetamines, left with some sediment to kickstart their adrenaline. It's evident, irrelevant. Sometimes it makes me hesitant. Sometimes I feel irrational. Sometimes I feel benevolent. I'm desperately trying to mind my own biz, but honestly, it's proving to only be lethal. Yes, I am urban, but subject to change when I change up my ways and I'm speaking to new people. Yes, I am Asian. Yes, I am regal. No, it doesn't add up. Yes, it's unequal. People will see you, mistreat and deceive you. Then watch you set that bar high enough just for them to use it to beat you. Make attempts to defeat you. I need you to desperately deep how I deep what I've been through. How I deep what I've been through. See, if I never knew. If I never knew and grew from the hurt, if I never felt so close to a coffin that it hurt, if I never 3-inch punched my way through the dirt, if I never strengthened my faith and mentally rebirthed, if I never started searching for a twig to dip the tip of the ink of my soul on this turf, if I never gave my words worth, kept it to ranting, never set up a gram, then why a poet? No one would know who I am. I see it now. I see it now. I gotta keep a certain energy to keep it now. It's deeper now. I gotta plant on a higher level just to reap it now. I seek it out. I seek it out. That seed of doubt is what I speak about. YA, thank you.
1: Hey.
0: Sorry, got me in my zone. Got me in my zone.
2: Cold. Very cold.
1: Crazy.
0: Thank you.
2: Who? Nice little.
0: I'm sorry, I thought I stopped it. There we go.
2: It comes in episode plus.
0: Encore, but encore. There we go.
2: Who are both your biggest inspirations?
1: Oh, poetically or just in general?
2: Oh, poetically, definitely.
1: Do you know what? It's a bit of an obvious one, but in terms of reading his work, but also listening, Gil Scott-Heron, man. Mm. I do a lot of political and activist stuff, as does YA, and he just, like, The Last Poets and Gil Scott-Heron, incredible. I got to perform in front of one of The Last Poets earlier this
2: incredible.
1: Year, and that was an absolute honour. Yeah. So for me, those guys. Mm.
2: Yourself, YA?
0: I don't know. See, it varies with me, but I'm going to keep it on the ground. I'm going to keep it groundwork. So, obviously, one of our mentors, our mentor is Natalie the Flow Sister from the former neo soul duo Flowetry. I'm gonna include Flo. And I think I'm gonna shout out Miss Yankee because that's my driving force, isn't it?
1: That's my
0: work wife.
2: That's romantic.
0: We do that all the time. I'll be like, I wrote something, listen, and then she'll be like, okay, right, I'm gonna level up now, and then she'll write something better, and then I'll be like, okay,
2: amazing.
0: Let's do this. So yeah, definitely inspirational.
1: Oh, thanks.
2: That's
1: Tom.
2: Amazing.
1: So,
2: right, love. That's keeping it extra real. Beautiful note to end the show on.
0: It is a beautiful note.
2: Yeah. And to thank our guests, Miss Yankee and YA Poet, for joining us. Also, Lena London, the manic Lena London, came in, played a game with us, and we enjoyed her new music and a chat about that. And also, Tokyo, the producer, very, very cool brother.
3: Yes.
2: Came through, played us some new music, had a nice little game with him, which I won.
4: What? No, you didn't. You lost.
3: I won the Mina one.
2: Yeah, exactly.
4: Yeah. Oh, so did you win the first? I've got the note somewhere.
2: No, I definitely won that. It's all right.
3: I'm a winner somewhere.
2: 100% won.
3: I'm a winner somewhere.
4: No, you did win with fourth. That's correct. Yeah.
1: I mean, that's just
4: actually, no, hold on.
3: It was a tough game.
4: It was a tough game.
2: And thank you so much to Anissa and Florence Cohen for coming in and talking to us about the Ultimate Seminar, which is going on this weekend.
3: The 23rd in Westminster.
2: Yeah. Westminster something law school.
4: No, yes.
2: Regent's Law School.
4: Little Titchfield Street, not Westminster. Mm. But yeah.
2: On Little Titchfield Street.
4: Yeah. So Regent Law, Westminster Law School, Regent Library, Little Titchfield Street. A lot of words there.
2: Lots of words.
4: Lots of words.
3: Tongue twisters.
4: Titchfield. Thank you very much.
2: And before you guys go, before we all go, where can people find you both on social media, and what are you up to in the near future? What should people be paying attention to?
1: Okay, I have a book coming out called More Than a Machine.
2: Amazing.
1: You can find me on all social media at Miss Yankee. So it's MissYankey. And I'm hosting a couple of shows. One this Sunday, Brixton at the Ritzy, Mind Over Matter. Mm-hmm. A couple of Flow Poets headlining. And on the 11th of December, we've got Skinny Man ending the year as our, as our feature, Mind Over Matter, on the 11th of December. Yeah, so Miss Yankee.
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5: So that's worth bearing in mind as well if you want to hear some word music from the Flow Poets. And keep your eyes peeled on the Instagram, and it will have all the dates and the gigs and stuff.
2: Brilliant, brilliant.
4: Yeah. And thank you to our special guest.
2: Thank you so much to our special guest. You know, you slipped in so comfortably.
3: Oh, me.
4: That we forgot that you weren't here.
2: I forgot that you
4: time.
2: Were a special guest co-host.
4: Yes.
3: Thank you, guys. Yeah, yeah. I'm glad I could. You know.
4: Is there anything you want to mention whilst you're on air to promote Big Up or anything?
3: It's your boy Jemel15. My YouTube channel is Jemel15, JEMELONEFIVE. New videos out every single week. And on my Instagram, I post clips from my YouTube channel and fitness content as well. So find me there, talk to me there. It's all love.
2: And thank you for having me, guys. People can come and get that smoke if they want it in football.
3: Yo,
2: as well.
3: All day, every day. If you want it on FIFA as well, PlayStation, player Joff, add me. You want smoke all day long.
2: Let's go.
3: And Call of Duty. Let's go.
2: Joff smoke. Thank you so much to our special guest co-host, and to all our guests once again. Callum McSwiggan is up next.
4: We'll be back.
2: Yes, we will be
4: next
2: back
4: week.
2: Natalie doesn't want to say the guest because she's forgotten the name.
4: No, it's the best of Callum, actually, that's why.
2: Oh, okay. Yeah. All right. Damn.
4: But next week.
2: Yes.
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2: Here he is. Guess who's back? Back again. It's Nathaniel Metcalf.
3: That's right, that's who's back. He's back.
2: Yes.
3: Is that another new voice, Natalie? No. It always sounds funny whenever I hear the new idents. But I guess it's not a new ident. It's probably a classic ident. Vintage ident.
2: Vintage. Do you know what? I will leave my phone on, but can you just plug it in?
3: Absolutely.
2: There you go. This is all like a bit of administrative work. Just as we set up the show to give you another 5-star fan club. Have we got any reviews this week? Nothing. Not a sausage. Which is a shame, because I always prefer it when people send us a sausage.
3: Yes!
2: Come on. Come on, guys. It's Friday, and it's August, and we're all having fun. And if we're not at the festival, then we're probably outside in a park playing frisbee.
3: Aerobee.
2: Or airsoft balls. So we're all enjoying our lives, and that is, and I can't stress this enough, the main thing. So wherever you if you're listening to Fan Club, first rule of Fan Club is tell your friends about Fan Club. Second rule of Fan Club, please, for the love of God,
3: tell your friends
2: to listen to Fan Club, and then, you know, if they so choose, write a 5-star review. But if they don't choose to do that, that's all right too. But if they've got...
3: Do you know what? If you're busy as well, you could always write your 5-star review before you've listened.
2: Or write it on your phone. You've definitely got a phone, right? When you're on a bus and you're going somewhere else, you know, just get your phone out and just you could do it there. But if you're not going to give us a 5-star review and you're going to give us one of them ironic low-star reviews, then why don't you just keep your cunt opinions to yourself, you fuck? But if you do have... the time to give us a 5-stars, you know... lovely. Great. It's not a waste of time. It's not a waste of your time.
3: No. It's being true to yourself, isn't it?
2: Being true to yourself, being true to myself, being true to Nathaniel Metcalf self.
3: Yeah.
2: And the whole team, really. So I don't know what I'm talking about. So
3: we've got Natalie back this week.
2: Natalie's back this week.
3: Well, you're on your summer holidays for the last episode, yeah.
2: Or Natalie is going to be away next week, depending on where we put the shows. This is a pre-record. It's obviously July. We're all very tired and stressed and angry at ourselves for agreeing to have done Edinburgh. And this is the third hour of back-to-back pre-record, so that you do not miss out on the high standard of entertainment that we have become, synonymous with. So, what have you been a fan of this week, Nathaniel?
3: I'll tell you what, after we were talking about it the other week, after I saw the latest Spider-Man film, I watched the first Sam Raimi Spider-Man film again.
2: Oh, yeah.
3: That was great. Yeah. It was really great. Yeah. I'd like to see the second one now.
2: Yeah. Well, you can do. You don't have to wait 3 years like you did back then. Was it 3 years or 2 years?
3: Oh. I don't know. I was wondering that. Should have looked it up.
2: Blockbusters used to be like sequels used to take 3 years, didn't they? Now it's just 1 year. But Back to the Future 3, the distance between 2 and 3 was like 6 months,
3: nothing,
2: wasn't it?
3: Nothing. But you had 5 years, didn't you, between 1 and 2?
2: I think it was 4.
3: Was it 4? Was it 89? Yeah, 85
2: and 89.
3: Yeah,
2: right. And then I think maybe didn't Back to the Future 3 come out at winter? Or did it come out a year later?
3: I think it came out... I have a funny feeling Back to the Future 2 was a Christmas release and Back to the Future 3 was a summer release.
2: Do you know what? I think you're right, because Back to the Future 2 was out around the same time as Who Framed Roger Rabbit, wasn't it? No, it was Robert Zemeckis, so it must have come out a bit later. But, or maybe he did Who Framed Roger Rabbit in between. He did 88 and then he did Back to the Future 2 and 3 back to back.
3: Yes.
2: So maybe Back to the Future 2, I remember... driving home from Back to the Future 2 and it was dark out.
3: Driving home for Christmas? Was it that?
2: It was that. But I remember it was dark out, so it wouldn't have been summer because it would have been light out.
3: Back to the Future 3. I think Back to the Future 2 was going to be called Back to Back, I think, at the time.
2: What?
3: I think, remember, it, the working title for it was going to be called Back to Back.
2: Back to the Future 2?
3: Yeah. I don't know if that even makes sense. So I always wonder, what does that mean?
2: Back to the Future 3 came out in May 1990.
3: That makes sense. Yeah. I reckon we're talking a Christmas.
2: So I reckon Back to the Future 2 was like around
3: fall.
2: October or November.
3: Fall 89.
2: Mm. But it's taken quite a long time to dredge that information up, so we're just filling it.

0: have kind of written the script, and it feels very Tim Burton Batman-y. Like that's the kind of archetype of what a superhero film is in the year 2002. Then I think Spider-Man 2 was 2004, so I think it was 2 years between.
1: So hang on a minute.
0: It feels almost like that's the basis for it. It feels quite similar in sort of tone and sort of story beats to Batman.
1: Does it?
0: Yeah. Like just things of like how you've gone, because it has a lot to get through. So it does all the kind of origin of Spider-Man, origin of Green Goblin. And it sort of packs a lot into, and the whole Spider-Man thing he has to do, all the bits that you think you might gloss over, like he's a wrestler, it does it all, and it does all the.
1: But they don't do that in Tim Burton's Batman. Tim Burton's Batman is a Joker origin; it's not a Batman origin.
0: I suppose.
1: He's already Batman. He's already Batman. He's maybe at the beginning of his career, but he's.
0: It feels very Tim Burton Batman. Type thing.
1: Danny Elfman does the score, yeah. But it's not a very Danny Elfman score. It's not like a score that really stands out.
0: Oh, I thought the score or even sounds like Batman.
1: I'm so unimpressed with the Spider-Man score when it first came out. I was very excited that Danny Elfman was doing it, but not what it ended up sounding like.
0: And I really liked it. I mean, it's almost like the sort of quibbles all feel minor, and it's really melodramatic.
1: I can't picture the score in my head, is what I mean. And I can picture the Darkman score, and I can picture the Army of Darkness score, and obviously the Batman score. Like, Danny Elfman's done some really good stuff, and then with Spider-Man, you kind of like go, no, can't even. And that should be like iconic, because you know, obviously Superman and Batman were huge iconic fanfares. And then Spider-Man is like, no, I don't. Couldn't hum it to you.
0: No, I couldn't. I remember I was hearing it the other day going, a bit like Batman.
1: But not with the, you know,
0: big chords.
1: With the hook.
0: Yeah. I think it's sort of general, a bit of general.
1: That Batman score, when they first heard the Batman score, they must have fucking gone.
0: Yeah, this is it.
1: Gone mental.
0: Because I think that becomes a Batman theme, doesn't it? Like it's like a.
1: It's just I just associate it. You can't when they don't play it. It does a lot of the heavy lifting to introduce who Batman is.
0: Well, I felt that with like things like Man of Steel, where it's like you can't not have this. Superman music almost seemed like part of it to me. Like, oh, it just feels a bit like what's this. What's this dirge?
1: Well, when Danny Elfman came along and did the Justice League score.
0: Oh, yeah.
1: He put in, when Superman shows up. When Batman shows up at the beginning, they put in the Batman theme.
0: Hmm.
1: Like, but it's so mixed in, it's so in the mix that you can hear it without realising it's there. And you said, what's the point?
0: Yeah, because I think just go for it. Like, there's like everyone's already like not really bought into this franchise already, so stuff like that could only help, couldn't it, to make you go, oh yeah, Batman.
1: But then they do the Superman theme later on when Superman turns up, and it is a bit like fan service, just like maybe this will make them like it.
0: But at least try.
1: but William Dafoe's really good, isn't he?
0: Tremendous. And the whole thing's really melodramatic, and I think that's really like, do you know, like,
1: well, it's heightened.
0: It's heightened, and it made me think about how everything's like sort of I think especially like comparing it to like the new Spider-Man movies, the Marvel movies, is that they're a bit too cool for school in a way. And they are a bit sort of distant. Whereas this really goes for it, and
1: Toby
0: really
1: McGuire
0: is so sort of
1: Tobey Maguire isn't cool. There's nothing cool about Tobey Maguire.
0: No.
1: But what I do think, though, is that there's this huge difference between... it's almost like Peter Parker and Spider-Man are different people. As soon as he puts a costume on, he starts doing sort of like one-liners and calling the Green Goblin Gobby. Hey, Gobby! And then he kind of like go... That doesn't feel like the same character that's Peter Parker. I mean, he's like he's got a completely different personality. Mm. And I would say that I think that Tom Holland. I think that the I think that's a really good

0: Yeah.
1: And I also thought that Andrew Garfield did a really good job of being Spider-Man.
0: Mm.
1: You know, Peter Parker was kind of like, oh, he's a skateboarding kid who's like actually pretty cool. I don't know. I didn't hate the Andrew Garfield films.
0: I'm tempted to watch them as well.
1: I saw the second one first at the cinema, and I actually and that is the one that everyone goes, oh my god, it is a little bit Superman 3, you know, where Jamie Foxx is playing this huge cartoon character, and you get it's this ridiculous cartoon character that doesn't. I mean, it's a little bit. People compared it to Batman and Robin, I think, when it came out, and you go, it's not actually that far fetched, but it is very cartoony.
0: The problem, I think, with the second of the Andrew Garfield ones was more that it was Sony going, with this film, we're going to try and launch about four different franchises.
1: Sure.
0: And it was fine. I think it was just because people felt like, we can see what you're doing. So it's almost like, it felt too like, a bit too like money oriented. Do you know what I mean? It felt like it's like, and that's going to be a film, and this character's going to be a film, and this one, it's like every 5 minutes, it's like, hi, I'm this person, and you go, right, okay.
1: I thought it was a bit weird that they didn't really deal with the original Green Goblin. What's his name?
0: Norman Osborn
1: dies, right, in like the first 10 minutes, and it's played by Chris Cooper. It's like a legitimately, like, fairly big actor. Legitimately like big actor, and he's sort of like killed off and then at the end they kind of allude to it, the Sinister Six coming
0: along,
1: and I would have really liked to have seen that.
0: Yeah,
1: thought that was exciting. Obviously it's not a film that I've rewatched. I don't love it, but I thought Andrew Garfield was great. I thought Emma Stone was, I love Emma Stone.
0: I do.
1: So I thought she was brilliant. And I thought Martin Sheen and Sally Field were really good, well cast.
0: Mm.
1: It just felt like they were doing kind of like, they weren't doing the classic Spider-Man story, because that had already just been done. Mm. So they were doing kind of like, this is like, not quite Elseworlds, but a different spin of the web.
0: Yes. The Amazing Spider-Man
1: Mark
0: film.
1: Webb.
0: Was trying to...
1: Well, that was his name, wasn't it? The director.
0: Mark Webb, it was too, yeah.
1: 500 Days of Summer. And then he went, he's called Webb. Spider-Man. It's perfect.
0: I think that was a bit of a cursed production, and I think they did a good job with what it was.
1: The reviews write themselves. If we get Mark Webb to direct Spider-Man, and the reviews came out, and they were like, Mark, my words, this film is rubbish.
0: But it's because they couldn't. It felt like the job of that film was to do a Spider-Man, essentially a remake of a film that had come out.
1: Is it The Amazing Spider-Man?
0: Yeah, The Amazing Spider-Man would be like, how can we basically make the same film again but different? So it sort of had to incorporate. And you could see all the kind of difficulties that they were up against, where they were just having to recast. And it's like, well, it won't be Mary Jane. We'll have Gwen Stacy. And what we'll do, we'll allude to this thing about Peter Parker's parents, which was in the comics, but done almost like, was like an abandoned idea in the comics. And they kind of abandon it in the film as well, like, that maybe they've got some sort of secret. The idea was, I think, for a time that they were going to be like spies or S.H.I.E.L.D. agents or something.
1: Were they like geneticists or something, and that Peter Parker, the radioactive spider, woke something up in his DNA as opposed to infected him?
0: Mm. So there's all that, and you can see that they were trying to, like, they're desperately wanting to do something different with it, but there was only so much you could kind of veer away from what had already just been done. And it was just so soon, I think, after the Raimi ones that it sort of, by trying to do something different, you can only go so far without repeating yourself.
1: People were upset that they didn't get a Spider-Man 4. Mm. They wanted a Sam Raimi Spider-Man 4. Sam Raimi wanted to do Spider-Man 4. I think it was like John Malkovich was meant to be the Vulture or something like that.
0: Oh, I didn't know that.
1: And then, God, he's got a triple barrel name. He was the Lizard in all three of the films. And then,
0: I'm
1: so tired.
0: I thought Ted Raimi was the Lizard in...
1: No, he's Dr. Connors, isn't he?
0: Yeah, Kurt Connors.
1: So he's the guy who's the paedophile in Happiness.
0: Oh, I know who you mean.
1: Dylan Baker Hall. So he was... So he played the lizard in all three of the Sam Raimi films, and in the fourth one he was going to become the lizard, but he played Kurt Connors in the... just Dylan Baker, no Hall. Oh.
0: Okay.
1: So who's Dylan Baker Hall then? Who's Dylan Baker Hall? Kevin Baker Hall is the Predator, isn't he?
0: He's also Bigfoot and the Hendersons, isn't he?
1: Yes.
0: Kevin
1: Peter Hall, maybe that's it. I'm not thinking of Philip Baker Hall, I don't know who that is.
0: Because I always much preferred the because the Raimi Spider-Mans.
1: Did
0: are
1: you
0: also
1: not know that? He's in the one that you just watched.
0: Well, he gets referenced in it at one point, but he's like, I was working with...
1: Well, maybe he only appears in the second one. Philip Baker Hall, that's what I'm...
0: Okay,
1: I get Philip Baker Hall mixed up with Dylan Baker.
0: Yes, yeah.
1: But they're both in Happiness, aren't they? Isn't he in Happiness as well?
0: Is he in Happiness? He's in all the Paul Thomas Anderson films, isn't he? He's that fella.
1: Yes. P.C. Anderson. Not to be mistaken for Paul Anderson. Mum knows best. Okay, right.
0: I felt like that because the Sam Raimi ones feel very classic-y, don't they? And I think the problem with the third one, I think, is like you shouldn't have done Venom at all because it's not part of that era. It's more a modern.
1: Well, he didn't want to.
0: No,
1: but they forced him to do it.
0: I think he was going to be Chameleon. I think in.
1: He wanted to make a Sandman movie.
0: Hmm.
1: Fine, and then he obviously wanted to like finish off the Harry Osborn thing, and then they were like, "You have to put Venom in." I don't know anything about Venom. I mean, the Venom solo film should have been a lot better as well. I don't give a shit particularly, but I didn't think it would be that. I mean, yeah, there's the bit when Peter Parker goes all goth, emo, and everyone's like, "Oh my god, that's the most cringy," and it's.
0: I think that bit's fine.
1: It is meant to be cringy.
0: Yeah, I think it's
1: meant to be cringy. It's like Peter Parker, his idea of what it is to be mean and tough is to go all emo and click his fingers and do Saturday Night Fever and do dancing and stuff like that. That's
0: that first half is all right. It's the second half that goes rubbish, I think.
1: I do think Spider-Man 3 is all rubbish.
0: No, I think there's about an hour of it where I was like, I'm all right with all this. And then it was like, then it has a weird sea change.
1: The Amazing Spider-Man 2 with Paul Giamatti bookending it as the Rhino. That's weird. Don't you think?
0: Well, I think, again, that's sort of setting up the Sinister Six, isn't it? And having, like...
1: But he's... Yeah, sure. But he's kind of like... he's sort of like Sam Raimi-era casting. Do you know what I mean? He would have been perfect in a Sam Raimi film.
0: Yeah.
1: Probably because... you've already had Thomas Hayden Church from Sideways. Is that his name?
0: Yeah.
1: From Sideways as the Sandman, and then the other guy from Sideways appears in the other Spider-Man franchise two films later. I don't know. I guess they're all kind of like, it's the whole thing, like, let's hire actual actors rather than action movie bad guys or whatever. So it's kind of...
0: I think that was always a good sort of solid choice, I think. And I feel it's sort of different from what they did in the Batman franchise, isn't it? Where it was like stars. We want stars to be the baddies.
1: Oh, yeah, we get character actors.
0: Which, again, was probably like... came from the 60s Batman show, right?
1: Maybe.
0: Where it's just like...
1: I mean, Frank Langella was Skeletor. They kind of like... This is like a history of, like, let's actually get a guy that can... If you're going to get, a Dolph Lundgren or an Arnold Schwarzenegger type, then try and get a legitimate actor to go opposite them to give it a little bit of gravitas.
0: Yeah, makes sense.
1: You know, Sam Wanamaker's in Raw Deal. Mm. He is the guy that put all the money up for the Globe to get rebuilt. So.
0: Maybe that was some Raw Deal money.
1: No. He must have come up with quite a... No. I'm not going to do it. Yeah, I thought the design of the rhino in Amazing Spider-Man 2 wasn't very good. And yeah, it's not very. I just think it's an odd film, but I would have liked to have seen. No, I don't care. I mean, I saw two, then they decided. What the reason why it got cancelled though was something like Andrew Garfield didn't he go to Japan and he had to go meet a load of financiers and then he was not very well and so he didn't. So he said he cancelled and he didn't meet up with them and then they said fuck you, you're not Spider-Man anymore.
0: Oh really?
1: And then it was just like, then it was over. And then also everyone hated it. And then they were like, right, we're going to just
0: hand it over.
1: Oh, we've tried twice and we fucked it up twice. So, you know, let's see if Marvel know what they're doing. And then that was when they sort of like tried to get back in with Marvel. I was really surprised that Spider-Man went to Marvel. That they allowed that.
0: Well, I guess they did it knowing that that was the kind of in thing and they could just make more money by letting them make their film for them.
1: Yeah, well, they own the rights, so they rent out the character to Marvel, and then they don't actually have to make the film, but they get their name all over it, and they get half the money without doing anything. But I think they should all do that. But I don't care enough. Oh, yeah, that's right. So on a similar topic, I was watching Street Fighter last night.
0: Sorry. Nick, what have you been a fan of this week?
1: I was watching Street Fighter last night.
0: Okay.
1: Which is another one. You've got Jean-Claude Van Damme, but then he's acting opposite Raoul Huria.
0: Yes.
1: And I think the biggest problem with Street Fighter, which is universally lambasted.
0: I might never have seen it.
1: Well, I tell you what, there's a weird joke at the beginning where it's a globe, like the Universal globe, and then the Street Fighter logo goes over it. Yeah, but it's a TriStar Columbia movie, so you have like the TriStar Columbia logo,
0: yeah,
1: and then you have a globe like the Universal globe, and then the Street Fighter, and you go, was this film ever Universal? Because if it was Universal, that would make a lot more sense. Yeah. So they were doing kind of like an Indiana Jones Paramount logo fade. But with this, it's kind of like, no, it was Universal, and it was TriStar. Columbia TriStar. So that was odd. I actually really enjoyed it, which is weird. I hated it at the cinema. I think the biggest problem from it is that there's not a lot of street fighting. It's like they've overcomplicated it by making it into like it's about an international global terrorist and it's called the AN, it's not the UN, and Jean-Claude Van Damme is playing an American soldier who's clearly from Belgium, and he's got like weird bleached hair, but it's bleached orange as opposed to blonde, like the, and he doesn't really look a lot like I think when we were kids, we all had like our dream casting of who would be in the Street Fighter 2 movie, and they didn't get any of them. And it's but I actually just like, now that the pain has, the scars have healed, you can watch Street Fighter based on the Capcom game Street Fighter 2. You can watch it, and Orlando Jones is in it.
0: Oh yeah. Kylie Minogue
1: is in it. Kip Shrek from Batman Returns is in it. He's Zangief. It's got an amazing cast. Oh, fucking what's his fucking called? Simon Callow is in it.
0: Is he?
1: Simon Callow turns up as a guy that's basically telling Jean-Claude Van Damme that they have to pull out of the city, and or they're going to pay off. They're going to pay the ransom demands of M. Bison.
0: Is it Ming-Na Wen from ER? Is she in it?
1: Maybe. What is Chun-Li?
0: Yes.
1: I thought she looked familiar. There was. It's got like this incredible cast. It's really, it isn't very good compared to the, you know, compared to, based on, it was like, what, the second comic book, second video game adaptation after Super Mario Brothers. Mm. And you just think, well, what it should have been is it should have been very much like a fight tournament with all of the characters.
0: Yeah.
1: And And Chocomore Phantom should have been in it. He was great, but like aesthetically, but he shouldn't have been the American guy. I don't know who they should have cast, but he didn't look like him.
0: Well, it is a very odd choice. I remember at the time it being an odd choice because it was a game that was sort of set up as this is this person from this country and this is this person from this country.
1: Yeah.
0: And so it would sort of seem an odd thing to have. Well, there's the American character who you understand in an American movie is going to be the lead,
1: yeah,
0: and then not to cast an American to play that.
1: But also, I always thought that it's a bit like the X-Men thing. I always felt like the lead was Ryu and Ken, and Guile was kind of like the cool sidekick, a bit like what's his chops, Gambit.
0: Oh yeah, yeah.
1: You know, he's not the lead, is he? But he's like in, he's in the mix. He's the cool guy. And then with the X-Men movies, they were going, right, Cyclops is a joke, and he just gets the piss taken out of him, even though he's the leader, but we don't, you know.
0: He's like a kind of boring leader.
1: I really didn't like that. I always liked Cyclops.
0: I read a thing recently. I mean, I have a feeling you might even have told me about it. That was about the making of Street Fighter.
1: Right.
0: I read a sort of article about it, and it sounds like it was one of those sort of very doomed productions of lots of money being kind of...
1: I think it was at the height of Jean-Claude Van Damme's cocaine addiction.
0: That's one of the big problems with it.
1: And he was, wasn't he just in his trailer doing coke and fucking groupies and stuff?
0: And
1: he'd come out and do his bits and then he'd go back in and...
0: Raul Julia, I think, was really suffering.
1: Oh, he was ill. I mean, this was his last film.
0: Yeah,
1: he did it because his kids loved the game.
0: And everyone on set was apparently like, God, he's such a nice guy, and he's really, like, obviously in, like, tremendous pain and on painkillers to get through
1: it. And he's, like, in a padded costume to make him look bigger.
0: But was really, like, totally super professional.
1: In the last stages of dying from cancer.
0: Yeah.
1: But making Street Fighter.
0: Yeah.
1: He's really good in it as well. It's really weird. There's that speech which is kind of like Chun-Li kind of confronts him, and then he does this whole speech about, kind of, for you, it was the greatest day in your life. For me, it was Tuesday, you know, the day that M. Bison invaded your town and your village. The day that M. Bison invaded your village and killed everyone was the greatest day of your life. For me, it was Tuesday. That speech, considering it's such a shit film and that it's, you know, that has stuck with me for like almost 30 years.
0: Is it Stephen D'Souza directing? Or is it writing?
1: I think that's maybe the thing. There's loads of people that pop up in action films and stuff. The standards. It's weird seeing Jean-Claude Van Damme acting opposite Simon Callow. I just think that the story is completely wrong. But there was a good. Oh, that was right. There's a really funny bit. It's sort of tongue-in-cheek. The whole film is tongue-in-cheek, and when you watch it like that, that it's tongue-in-cheek. But it's just the tone is a little bit... The tone is probably all right. It's just the wrong story. But there's a really good bit when there's Ryu and Ken, and they're infiltrating the bad guys. And they're kind of like their best friends, Ryu and Ken. Or are they like half-brothers? But there's Ryu and Ken, and they're like best mates. And... they do everything together. And there's a bit when they walk through, like, the bad guy's lair, and Ken goes, damn it, I only saw half of the map. And Ken's like, which side? He goes, I only caught the left side. That's the right. I caught the right. So together they've seen the entire map. But who only looks at half of a map? Do you know who looks at the left side of a map? I don't know. But it's just like this really funny, like, tongue-in-cheek thing where it's just kind of like they're such best mates that they're in synchronisation with each other. I just think that stuff like that's really funny.
0: Does it feel like an A movie or a B movie?
1: Oh, it's a B movie.
0: What would be...
1: Well, no, it feels like he's got the budget of an A movie. This is like at the height of Jean-Claude.
0: That's
1: Van Damme.
0: What I mean. So what are Van Damme's A movies? At what point was Van Damme sort of B movie, and what point did he trip over into A movies?
1: He did kind of like
0: Hard Target.
1: Bloodsport. There was Bloodsport and
0: that
1: Cyborg.
0: That feels like a B movie.
1: Yeah,
0: though,
1: they were
0: right?
1: like canon movies.
0: Yeah.
1: So Cyborg was originally Masters of the Universe 2. Canon made all of the sets and costumes for Masters of the Universe 2, and then they were like, oh, that's a flop. So rather than scrap it. They just rewrote a script that incorporated all of the stuff that they already built.
0: Okay.
1: And they made Cyborg. So Jean-Claude Van Damme had like a few canon movies in the mid to late 80s. And then I think Hard Target was 1993 and then Time Cop was 1994. Mm. Interesting thing about Hard Target and Time Cop is they were both produced by Sam Raimi. Right, so Sam Raimi was a big John Woo fan, and Sam Raimi is the guy that got John Woo over to America to make his first film, Hard Target. Right. And then Time Cop got made into a TV series, which Bruce Campbell guest starred on. So it's really weird that in Sam Raimi, I just thought, what's that story?
0: There was also, do you remember Time Tracks?
1: No.
0: Time Tracks was a TV series, and it was basically looked like a Time Cop TV series. It's like they'd use the same sets, right. But like it was like, it's Time Cop, right? But it wasn't. It was just so, it was so similar and came out like within a year of Time Cop that it all felt like, how is this not Time Cop? It was like they were using the same sets and everything. It all looked kind of so similar.
1: Yeah. No, I don't remember that at all. There was
0: Time Tracks.
1: Oh, but of course, then he did some. So I would say that the bridge between Bloodsport and Cyborg and Kickboxer would be films like Universal Soldier.
0: Yes.
1: Then there's Universal Soldier, and what was the other one? It's not Double Team, it was Double Impact.
0: Yes.
1: Where he played twins. And then from that, he sort of like went into the big leagues where he kind of did what were the ones we just mentioned? Street Fighter,
0: Hard Target,
1: and when he was actually working with auteurs that could do something. And then I think the beginning of the end of all of that was Sudden Impact.
0: And was that another like Hong Kong director, wasn't it?
1: Sudden Death, which was his Die Hard movie. So there was Seagal did Under Siege, Stallone did Cliffhanger. I don't think Arnold Schwarzenegger ever did one.
0: No.
1: But
0: Schwarzenegger was never really chasing. Yeah, he was never really chasing any of that stuff, though, was he? He was always, he was above it. He was like, he was always sort of doing his own thing.
1: And I think even Anna Nicole Smith did a Die Hard movie, Skyscraper, arguably better. It's like Die Hard in a skyscraper. Die Hard with tits. It's but then there was so by the time he did Sudden Death, Jean-Claude Van Damme did Sudden Death, I mean, I think it was sort of that genre had played out. It was, no one was really that interested anymore. But
0: I think I've mentioned this before, but I remember there being a big thing in 1996. There was a big thing in Empire about previewing all the kind of big action movies, and it was things like Mission Impossible and the Christian Slater Hard Rain and the Keanu Reeves, what was that called? Morgan Freeman again.
1: Chain Reaction.
0: And there was this idea that it's like, this is mad. Look at who these action films have cast these like actors in action movies. And what about your Stallones and your Schwarzeneggers? Why are these guys? And like how they were like, well, these are sort of feel very untested, and these guys can't really carry action movies. And then you realise that that's just the future. That was the, you know, they'll just make stars into action movies.
1: Well, action movies stars. Make all the money.
0: Yeah.
1: So you got Nicolas Cage making what's that? Oh, me and my brain. What's the one that he did about? There's like a gang one where it's kind of like a real indie film.
0: Kiss of Death.
1: And so he's making like these small, like little indie drama crime things. Then he makes The Rock, and it's just like, oh, fuck it, I'll just do this because I get paid a lot more. And then he becomes like a bankable action star. Like, even Con Air is kind of like a Die Hard on a plane type thing. But
0: because I remember when Kiss of Death came out, Nicolas Cage was again like, he was like the standout thing in that film, and everyone was like, God, Nicolas Cage is great in this. And also he's really beefed up because he's like in prison, isn't he, and he's weightlifting and things, and he has like really bulked up for it,
1: right?
0: And so I think that might have just been the thing where he's in this, he's very good in a film where suddenly he looks ripped and people are like, oh yeah, just make him the
1: right, yeah,
0: the action star.
1: Yeah, well, it was. The, I mean,
0: even looks apart.
1: I mean, it was basically Stallone and Schwarzenegger dominated the blockbusters, the action blockbusters, until about 1995, and then it was the end. It was like True Lies was sort of like the last real good one, and then it just sort of like petered out. And then now it's just nostalgia, but really it ended in 1995.
0: Yeah,
1: or maybe 1993, when Last Action Hero, and then they had like one more stab at it, but that was it. And I don't think Stallone made anything as big as Demolition Man after that.
0: Yeah,
1: which was 1993.
0: And True Lies was such a big A movie, like it was such a Cameron and.
1: Well, it's just James. I mean, it was like James Cameron film. And Arnold Schwarzenegger should have made like a load of films together. And
0: would have carried on, maybe. Yeah.
1: Yeah, if they liked each other that much, then they should have just done a couple more. But, yeah. Anyway, song?
0: Yeah.
1: And then...

0: Nick and Nat's Fan Club on FUBAR Radio.
1: Of course, Time Tracks came out first in 1993 and Time Cop was 1994. But obviously TV production takes a little less time than film production. So I imagine there's something amiss going on.
2: Something's going on.
1: When was the movie Double Dragon released? I think it was 1995
2: or 6. Well, now you're saying it, I think you're right. I think I'm way off. Because I think the fact it's got Scott Wolf in it dates it, doesn't it?
1: Yeah, dates it badly. 1994, was it really?
2: 94.
1: I remember it was advertised on comic books, the back of comic books.
2: That's why.
1: So when was Street Fighter? Street Fighter was 93, was it?
2: Oh, I think of that as being later as well.
1: Yeah, but it wasn't. I think that...
2: In what year? So probably about the same time as Super
1: Hard
2: Mario.
1: Hard Target was... there was big posters for Hard Target at Universal Studios when I went to America. And I think I went to America in 93 because that's the year Jurassic Park came out. So it would have kind of like been their big thing. There you go. What's the other thing? I watched Train to Busan.
2: Oh, I've not seen that. Is that a zombies?
1: Yeah. I watched that at the weekend. It's a Korean film.
2: Korean film. You had some Korean food.
1: Some Korean food, which was incredible. And I watched The Train to Busan, which is a Korean horror movie. So it was a little bit like being in the movie, eating that food. It was brilliant.
2: If you're in the movie, you'd probably be eating...
1: Are you looking up Street Fighter?
2: You'd be eating human flesh.
1: No, that was Double Dragon, you said. Double Dragon and Street Fighter both came out in 1994.
2: There you go.
1: Same year as Time Cop.
2: Super Mario? 93.
1: Super Mario, I think, was 91. So 93? Fucking hell.
2: Yeah.
1: A lot came out. Do you know what? I must have gone to the cinema every weekend back then.
2: Yeah. I remember going to the Barking Odeon to see Super Mario Brothers. And we got there and there's a queue of people and we started queuing up to go in.
1: Did you just jump on their heads and collect the coins?
2: And as we were in the queue...
1: Off my face on mushrooms.
2: My mate said, I can't be asked to watch Super Mario Brothers. And I went, me either. We never saw it. Never seen it.
1: Was there anything else that you watched instead?
2: No, I remember as like just like going,
1: turn around and going
2: home. Forget it.
1: And you've never seen it?
2: Nah,
1: it's rubbish. Anyway, so The Train to Busan, that's incredible. What a film.
2: I've not seen it.
1: I'm telling you.
2: It's
1: but then you just stared at me like I was nothing.
2: I thought you were saying it like as if to go, yeah, like we were talking about. Train to Busan, tell me about it. I don't know a lot about it.
1: Oh.
2: It's on a train. I'm thinking of it's like, is it like Horror Express? Have you ever seen that?
1: Did you see Snowpiercer?
2: No.
1: It's better than Snowpiercer.
2: Okay.
1: I did not enjoy Snowpiercer. What's Horror Express?
2: Horror Express is a film with Christopher Lee, Peter Cushing, Telly Savalas.
1: Is that like the Late Night Meat Train? What's that called?
2: Late Night Meat Train?
1: What's that?
2: Runaway Train?
1: No, there's a Runaway Train.
2: Oh, hang on. Forget it.
1: Tommy Cooper film. Bradley Cooper. Bradley Cooper film. There's a film with Vinnie Jones in, which was a remake of like an old Hammer film, I thought.
2: Oh, is there?
1: I think so.
2: Oh,
1: can you look it up? Are you looking it up? Basically, there's a train that's going to Busan.
2: To Busan.
1: And there's also a zombie outbreak. And
2: that's happening to the whole world, or is just happening
1: it's
2: on the
1: happening,
2: train?
1: It's sort of like, it's kind of like, you know, it's like, it's the early stages of a zombie outbreak. But it spreads, they're fast zombies. So it spreads pretty quickly. And someone gets on board the train that's infected. Yeah, Midnight Meat Train.
2: Midnight Meat Train.
1: I think that was a remake of something else, of something,
2: wow.
1: The most terrifying ride you'll ever take. Stuck on a train with Vinnie Jones.
2: It's funny that he's starring in it, but he's blurred out.
1: You know, you can tell it's him.
2: Yeah, you think you
1: can tell that's Vinnie Jones.
2: He's a good silhouette, isn't he, Vinnie Jones?
1: It's not the silhouette, it's that you can tell that he's got those... but Bradley Cooper is the star.
2: Midnight Meat Train... Oh, it stars Bradley Cooper.
1: When was this made? This must have been... Brooke Shields...
2: Brooke Shields.
1: Ted Raimi. 2008. What? So Bradley Cooper's done Wedding crashes by then, but nothing. Had he? When was Reading? Oh, fucking hell. Reading crashed in 2006, isn't it?
2: Wow. Yeah, it would feel... This film already looks not good enough for Bradley Cooper.
1: I mean, that's crazy. Have you seen it? Oh, it's good. Oh,
2: okay.
1: Natalie's saying The Midnight Meat Train is good. Is it a remake? Can you just look that up? What's the... So what was I talking about? A Train to Busan. It's incredible. It's just like... It's like really tense... Really, the action is really great. It's just it makes logical sense in terms of the rules that they set up are kind of really good. It's a Clive Barker book. It's just kind of like they set up rules in the universe, and then it sort of pays off, and they're on this train that's hurtling towards Busan, and they're trying to outrun basically the zombie apocalypse that's occurring very quickly on the outside of the train, and everywhere all the train stops and all the cities that they go through are all getting infected. And so basically the safest place is on the train, but this train is also got a load of zombies that are infected on it that are basically so they've got to travel through carriages to get from one end of the train to the other end of the train, and it's just like really intense and great, and there's characters that you love that don't make it. And do you know what it reminded me a lot of was the Poseidon Adventure.
2: Right, that's what I was just thinking of.
1: Like,
2: yeah.
1: The original Poseidon Adventure. It's brilliant. And I'd wanted to see it for a while, but on Saturday I was quite tired and I didn't really want to do subtitles. But then I did, and it was worth it. It was.
2: I've heard only good things about it.
1: Oh yeah, I've heard good things about it.
2: How can you outrun an apocalypse? I don't understand the.
1: They're trying
2: logic
1: to get to the.
2: Like because, a safe house.
1: Because the apocalypse. Because it's obviously there's a source of where it started. You know, It started where the train was at the beginning, and then the train takes off, and then before they realise it, there's an outbreak on board the train, which has come from outside the train, and then they realise that it's actually happening outside the train all over the country. And then they're just like, right, well, if we can get to the next city, maybe that hasn't been infected yet, and then they're just travelling.
2: Right.
1: So they're trying to sort of like find a place that's safe that they can get off the train, but they can't. There's nowhere because it spreads so quickly. So they're trying to outrun it so that they can find somewhere safe to go. And Busan is a safe place.
2: Right.
1: Where the train was going anyway. It's great. Just, yeah, loved it. Couldn't recommend it enough. And then I saw the remake of The Thing.
2: Oh, yes.
1: So, it's not really a remake. It is a prequel.
2: It's meant to be the Norwegians, isn't it?
1: I don't think it is. I can't really remember about it. It's sort of like an international crew. There's the Americans. The Norwegians definitely... I mean, you know where it's...
2: Well, I guess it's a Norwegian base, is it?
1: Because I think at the end, the Norwegians... Maybe it's a Norwegian base. I think that they reference the Norwegian base somewhere else. And at the end... Oh, no, maybe it is the Norwegians. At the end, some Norwegians come in to check on them. And then it sets up and goes sort of directly into... It ends where the thing starts. The dog runs off and then they get in a helicopter and chase the dog. So you know exactly where it's going to end. 2011, it tells the story of a team of Norwegian and American scientists who discover a parasitic alien buried deep in the earth. So they do all of that stuff. I mean, it's kind of... I don't really mind the updates that they do to special... you know, you see the spaceship and all of that, and you see them cutting out the ice. I'd like all of that stuff. It wasn't a bad film, is the thing. And also, the CGI transformation scenes aren't great, and it probably would have been cooler to see it practical, but I think also the practical special effects have been a lost art, really. And when you see the film, it kind of makes sense that someone would have said, let's CGI it, because it's a different film.
2: Yeah,
1: The Thing is kind of like everything happens off camera, and you don't know who's infected in the original. And in the remake, the thing, which is confusingly titled the exact, it's called. Yeah. I think that they should have called it "And Another Thing." Love that. I'm very proud of that.
2: Things are what they used to be.
1: Thing. Sure. It was like when they used to do sequels spelled T-double-O.
2: Yes, yes.
1: Like Splash 2. Like Splash as well. Teen Wolf also. Mm-hmm. A Nightmare on Elm Street as well. You know. So the thing, yeah, it's... it's sort of a remake in the sense that it follows a lot of the same plot, but it's basically what else are you going to do if you're going to? It didn't need to be told. The story didn't need to be told, but it's not an awful film. But what it is it's a very different beast. The John Carpenter original was. I got to because I saw it, right? The John Carpenter original was. It was like a paranoid thriller, right? Where they're getting picked off one by one and you don't know who's infected. In this one, the monster comes out in public and picks people off, and people see people getting picked off and they go, right, you know, and it's kind of like, it's like bold as brass, right? It's just kind of like, you see the alien very early on. You know, it's sort of hinted at, but you see enough of it to kind of like go, oh, it's kind of like an arachnid type thing from like the arachnids from Starship Troopers. Mm. It's got like claws and it's like a crab kind of monster, which it's kind of,
2: yeah, I suppose it's another thing, isn't it? It's like a kind of poison chalice of a film where you can either try and copy it or you can try and do something totally different.
1: They do both, but at no point are you in any doubt what it is. There's no mystery to it because they're not trying to
2: do use any of the same music or anything, or?
1: They probably like do tribute music, but it's a different score, which is fine. I'm all up for watching a film. That's what I just think is so weird about the Shining sequel that they've made. Mm. They've made a Shining sequel, so they've made an adaptation of Stephen King wrote a book called The Shining. Stanley Kubrick made it into a film called The Shining. It was based on the book but made a lot of changes. Mm. Stephen King hated the film that Stanley Kubrick made, so he wrote a mini series in the late 90s that was designed to fix all of his problems with the Stanley Kubrick thing. Like, Stanley Kubrick film isn't my Shining, that's Stanley Kubrick's Shining. Now we're going to make my Shining. So he did that and it wasn't very good. Now, years later, he's written a sequel to The Shining called Doctor Sleep. And they have adapted that into a film of the novel Doctor Sleep, which is a direct sequel to the Stanley Kubrick movie The Shining, which Stephen King wants nothing. It's a head fuck. It's just kind of like, how is that?
2: Well, that's what, because it feels like,
1: because it's a direct sequel. They've used the carpet and all the iconography and all the imagery,
2: because
1: the
2: Warner Brothers are going to want to do that so they can sell.
1: But it's also weird that they're making sequels to Stanley Kubrick films.
2: Yes, yeah. They did 2010, didn't they?
1: They what?
2: Did 2010.
1: Sure, but, I mean...
2: No, but it is. I mean, it is, like, it's
1: but
2: like...
1: But that was based on a book. That was based on...
2: I don't know.
1: That was based on Isaac Asimov's book, wasn't it? Did he write 2001?
2: 2001 is... what's it called? Arthur C. Clarke.
1: It's Arthur C. Clarke wrote another book called 2010. And it's not a sequel. I guess it's sort of... a sequel to the movie in terms of the fact that it's the follow-up book, but it's got...
2: So has King sort of disowned this new film and said, nah,
1: I don't know anything about it. Well, 2010 doesn't feel like a Stanley Kubrick film.
2: Right,
1: it feels like a 1980s action thriller starring Roy Scheider, right? Mm. It's not like they've tried to go for the same thing. But with this, they've kind of like taken exact references from the Stanley Kubrick movie and put it in the thing. And you go, I can understand them making a book that's got nothing to do, you know, adapting a book that's got nothing to do with the film. I don't understand how they've adapted a book by an author who hated that film, who is still alive, and then turned that. I can understand why they want to link it, but then it's also kind of like, aren't more people outraged that they've done a sequel to the Stanley Kubrick movie.
2: Well, I think that, again, it just feels like, yeah, very odd choice, because you're making something which is... I can understand Warner Brothers going, oh, I'd love to have another Shining we can do. But equally, I know that if it's just going to be a thing where you're making a Stephen King adaptation, that King's going to be like, well, I'm not into this. It just seems... like kind of pointless.
1: I don't understand how anyone can come out of this happy,
2: mind you. Like, equally, as soon as that book came out or was talked about, you think, oh well, that'll get optioned, because it's, you know, it's a,
1: maybe he doesn't care,
2: a sequel to a very iconic film.
1: Maybe it's just all about the money and everything.
2: And also, it's not going to be like a Stanley Kubrick film, is it, in practice?
1: No,
2: because when it comes out, it's not going to be have anything like the sort of atmosphere of The Shining, because it's going to be a modern sort of horror movie, isn't it? It's not going to feel like The Shining.
1: Yeah, it's just going to have the carpet.
2: Yeah, and if they wanted to do that, they should probably have, you know, made a very different type of film.
1: I just think everything about it is kind of like baffling. But anyway, The Thing is kind of got like... People like chase sequences where the crew, the scientists are getting chased down a corridor by a big monster, and you see it all. And then you see two guys in the snow, and one guy goes off. And in the original, what would happen is the next time they appeared, they'd be acting maybe different, or there'd be a suspicion as to. Why, do you know what I mean?
2: Yeah.
1: Or they'd find some torn clothing and go, well, maybe you're the... But with this, it's kind of like a guy goes up, two guys in the snow, one of them walks off and then gets picked off by the alien, and you see it and you go, oh, well, there's nothing left to the imagination there. And then their answer to the blood testing scene is that they check everyone's teeth for fillings, because the alien can't replicate filling, like things that aren't... And it's like, I don't have any fillings. As me, Nick Helm, I don't have any fillings. So you're going to check my teeth for fillings, and then if I don't have any fillings, that means that I'm the thing.
2: Well, that's kind of what they should do in the film. I don't know if they did, where there's people who are going, no, I haven't got fillings.
1: Nobody says that they haven't got fillings.
2: That seems silly.
1: To be fair, nobody says that they have fillings. Everyone just like, starts going, like, opening their mouths, and people are really like, uh-oh, I'm opening my mouth, and they're going to see... that I haven't got fillings, and they go, no, you've got fillings, and they go, oh, good. It's like, well, you knew you had fillings, so why are you acting all nervous? To be fair, she says, Elizabeth Winstead says, it's not perfect, but it just gives us an idea. And you go, sure. But so I don't think it's a rubbish film. I just thought it was kind of like this film where you go, they've obviously gone, it's like a Jaws 2 kind of situation where, well... we've seen the shark now, so you might as well show the shark.
2: Yeah.
1: So, sort of like that sort of thing. But I've put off watching it for years, and it was actually really good.
2: No, I'm always, like, it's always something that I've got on reserve. Like, I'm up for watching it.
1: Did I just say it was really good?
2: Yeah.
1: It's not. I said I've put off watching it for years, but actually it was really good.
2: Yeah.
1: No, it wasn't. It wasn't really good, but it wasn't bad.
2: It was fine.
1: Yeah, it was absolutely fine. It wasn't sacrilegious. And you go, I think that there probably was a good film in there at one point where they could have made it.
2: Well, I think the thing that they were never going to do, that people imagined when people were going, oh yeah, apparently they're going to do, it's a prequel, and it's the Norwegian base. So it's all going to be subtitled, and you think, it ain't. Do you know what I mean? There was no way that film was ever coming out.
1: Yeah.
2: That they were going to do a sort of subtitled... a film that's totally a Norwegian, but basically a foreign language thing movie.
1: Yeah.
2: And that's how they were talking about it. Like, so that's what that's going to be like. It's going to be amazing. And it's like, they're not making that. Yeah. They never were.
1: No, but also, how different is that story going to be?
2: Yeah, exactly. Exactly.
1: I mean, in actual fact, the beats of it are different, and the story is different, but it's still set in a Norwegian science base. It was still set in a science base at the Antarctic, so the sets all look the same. they all get picked off one by one. So the plot is, you know, in its nature, the story and the plot and the setting are pretty much identical to the original, because how different is it going to be? Mm. The only difference is that they discover the thing, you see the spaceship, and then the alien comes along and is, like, right in front of them, starts killing them each, you know. So it's not kind of like... They're like going, who is it? Who could it be? One of us is already the thing. And it's kind of like, yeah, but then also you're getting killed in front of each other. So you can eliminate quite a lot of them quite quickly. Go, well, yeah, you're an alien. You're an alien. Yeah, it was interesting. Interesting. An oddity.
2: Mm.
1: But it was never going to be successful, I don't think. Right then, there you go. I've got something that I'm going to save that for next week. So let's play a song and then let's meet our guest.
2: Well,
1: What song is it?
2: Brian Eno.

0: Nat's Fan Club on FUBAR Radio.
1: And we're back. I mean, we're joined now in the studio by, what do you do?
2: I'm a comedian and theatre maker.
1: Comedian and theatre maker, Will Jackson. And you have currently got a show called Yours Sincerely, which is going to be at the Assembly, which is in the Assembly, because this is August.
3: This is August.
2: We're in August.
3: We're in August.
2: This is live.
1: So this is live, and you're at the Assembly Rooms

0: Accidentally stole? Can you accidentally steal anything?
1: You can accidentally steal 300 second. I did not go in with the
2: criminal intention
1: to steal 300 second class stamps.
0: Okay.
1: I don't think anyone begins their day thinking, you know what I'm going to do? I'm going to steal 300 second class stamps. But it happened. I'm here. I've got a shot out of it.
2: It's pretty when that happens,
1: yeah.
2: Isn't it?
1: It's good. So I'm a fan of letter writing. That's come about from the stamps.
2: Sure.
1: And that's what the show's about. It follows different correspondences that took place through the letters that I sent and the hijinks that happened and got on with and through the letters.
0: So, is it a thing about old communication and re-establishing that kind of communication of the past and how that's gone, but we're trying to bring it back?
1: Yeah, absolutely. And like, I'm quite a young person.
2: How old?
1: I'm 24.
2: You're 24, you are young.
0: That's young.
2: Oh my God. That is...
1: How old are you guys? Like 27, 28?
0: Thank you.
2: That's very kind. You are 16 years younger than Nathaniel.
0: Yeah.
2: A whole person old enough to have sex.
0: Yeah.
1: Wow.
2: Younger than Nathaniel. And, the person isn't old enough to have sex between me and you.
0: No.
1: Fantastic.
2: They'd be underage.
0: Let's none of us have sex with the person between you and Nick Helm's age.
2: Yeah.
0: That'd be a bad idea.
1: Good plan.
0: Good plan. Let's not do that.
1: Glad we all came to an agreement there.
2: They'd be 14. I've done the maths. A 14-year-old. Still 2 years.
0: But I think it's interesting because it's a one-man show.
1: Yeah. And also, just as a young person, letter writing, like, we're all glued to our phones.
0: Mm-hmm.
1: Like, I don't really remember a time when communicating wasn't done for a thing. I remember landlines, but that's about it. And
2: sure.
1: So stumbling across letter writing was quite a neat kind of sitting down, spending some time, focusing on what you want to say to that person.
2: When did this happen to you?
1: 2017.
2: 2017. 2 years ago.
1: Yeah. Mm. I've just graduated uni.
2: I'm quite good at maths.
1: Yeah, look at you. Yeah. There you go.
2: Doing all the maths today.
0: And so what are you finding? Because it feels like a very different discipline, writing a letter, right?
1: Yeah.
0: And are you putting things in? Do you feel like... Because I think now, even if you write a birthday card, once you've written happy birthday, you go, I mean, I'll give it to them in person.
1: Yeah.
0: And I'll talk to them.
1: But if it's something going over distance, you can put that time into it. And I think also with letter writing at the moment, like, until I started this project, people only really send letters when they have to, like returning, like, a form or, mm-hmm. like, birthday cards. This is mm-hmm. a classic.
2: Because my sister was great at always sending postcards, but I'd never know what to write on a postcard.
1: Yeah.
2: Mm. I'd get a postcard and I'd be, you know, and I'd just think, I'm just writing for the sake of filling up space. No one wants to read that.
1: But it's fun, you can have fun with it. So sometimes I didn't write them as myself, and I just, like, I wrote to Cadbury's as a 9-year-old boy to get free chocolate, and it worked.
2: It worked. I wrote to Kettle Chips once.
0: Hang on, I'll just make a note of this.
2: No, this is the thing.
1: If you are a cop, you do have to say, right? That's no, okay.
2: I wrote to Kettle Chips, and I just said, "Can you tell us about what makes what's the difference between your crisps and other varieties of crisps?" And then they didn't really write a letter in response, but they sent me a box full of large bags of Kettle Chips.
0: Lovely.
2: So I think that it's a thing, isn't it? If you write to people, then they send you.
0: They don't know how. That's it, because I think letter writing is so such a thing of the past now that they don't actually know how to respond and just send crisps.
1: Yeah,
0: you know, I just have some crisps. I don't know.
1: Like, well, even if they're Kettle Chips, they just still send crisps back. It's incredible.
2: Also, handwriting as well. I did the preview yesterday. Obviously, midway through my Edinburgh run, but I did a preview last night, and someone, Henry Packer. You know Henry Packer.
0: Yes,
2: he came to see me and he gave me some notes and stuff, and I wrote them down. And what I normally do is I write my notes on my phone in the is it called notes in the notes section, and then I wrote them in a notebook yesterday with a pen, and my handwriting was just appalling, and my hand got tired really quickly, and it's just like a thing I'm so out of practice of, and it's a massive ball ache, and the writing is just horrible. I used to have really nice, occasionally on like birthday cards and stuff I'll get the good handwriting out, but it was just horrible.
1: Did you guys have that in school? Did you have like handwriting classes? I know some people did.
0: Yeah, did you not?
1: No.
0: You not had handwriting?
1: Like, it was just
2: quite
1: like
2: early.
0: All computer,
2: early.
0: Was it like Minority Report when you were at school?
1: It's all touchscreen.

0: Wow, really? So no, you weren't writing?
1: No, we were writing.
0: Okay, good, because I'm terrified.
1: Never like calligraphy or anything like that. But some people got really
2: into
1: that.
2: Do calligraphy. I think calligraphy was before my time. Nat?
0: No, it was all like, you know, big feathers when I was at school.
1: What were scrolls like?
0: I still use a scroll.
1: Nice.
2: The first time you saw a biro, you thought it was witchcraft.
0: Oh, yeah, we burnt the first... I mean, we found out later and it's a shame.
1: Yeah.
0: But someone had to die.
2: Biros were invented for the...
0: Space
2: missions.
1: Really?
2: So that they could write upside down and write wherever with gravity. And then didn't someone point out, why don't you use a pencil?
0: Yes, that's right. Because that was apparently the US developed this pen, this you could write it, and the Russians were like, oh, we used pencils. And they were like, oh.
2: Yeah. But, yeah, we didn't have handwriting classes, but obviously there was a difference between when you're very little. There's a difference between like just writing the letters and then learning to join them.
0: Handwriting was definitely a thing. Yeah. Like it would be a thing you'd be marked down for if you had poor handwriting and very legible handwriting.
2: Really?
0: Yeah, that's what it's like in my day. Yeah. It's like how we used to live. It's like a history lesson. Really? Do you know?
2: I think so. But I was left-handed, so every time I... That's the other thing about... what are you? You left-handed?
1: No, I'm right-handed.
2: So I was left-handed. So
1: this is a sensitive subject for you.
2: Fucked up every birthday card. Smudged everything.
0: I mean, that was another sign of witchcraft in my day. Left-handed people.
1: You'd have gone with the biros.
2: In the olden days, before my... Because my mum's ambidextrous, because she was left-handed, but it was beaten out of her because everyone had to be right-handed. Oh. That's insane.
0: We've really drifted off the point, haven't we?
2: No, we haven't.
0: Well, don't you? I suppose so.
2: This is exactly on point.
0: Well, it's left.
2: It's just uncomfortable because we're not talking about...
0: Left is sinister, isn't it, in Latin? That's what that word is.
2: Sinister. And it's cack-handed up north is what it is. Okay, so tell us about your show. Is it like a theatrical sort of show?
1: Yeah, it's a theatre show. So it starts off with these letters, correspondences between friends, but like the magic of the letters comes to life. The kind of climax of which is a letter to John Lewis, again from the same 9-year-old boy who got the Cadbury's deal, but pitching them a new Christmas advert. And so all these letters and envelopes come to life to create this magical world that he's describing. So like we've got fish tanks. There's fish tanks in this show about letters. So that's been fun. And just finding stupid ways to stage all this stuff with just envelopes and parcels.
2: So is there like a set and lighting?
1: But
2: is it like monologues, like a one-man show?
1: It's just all the letters. So all the text is just the letters that have been...
2: Wow.
1: I mean, a lot of them have been condensed. And people put together, details changed.
2: Sure.
1: Amalgamated.
0: And is the character, is the little boy character who writes these people, is it a consistent character?
1: One that comes back. There's Sam. He's been a good friend to me, mainly just because people give more free stuff to little children as opposed to... Well, I was 22 when I stole the letters, so I think I'd have been less likely to have given it.
2: Sure.
1: Yeah. Sorry.
2: What's the longest letter that you wrote?
1: I wrote one to the NHS about gay men not being able to donate blood.
2: Right.
1: And how unfair it is that we don't get free orange squash and biscuits. Yeah. Because that's what you get for donating blood. So that's discrimination right there.
0: Absolutely.
1: I don't care about the blood.
0: No.
1: But like the orange squash and biscuits, that's outrageous.
0: Absolutely.
1: That is just straight up.
2: And how long was that?
1: That was like a good page.
2: Right, but some of these are just sort of like quite short notes.
1: They're quite short, but then it's quite fun because then you've got the correspondences going on between... So like one of them in the show is between me and a housemate who only really talked to me through post-it notes, so I started to write back. So it's a whole sequence just going through these post-it notes to each other.
2: It's just coming up with different formats to like package the different
0: written correspondence.
1: Yeah.
0: Okay. What I'm interested in is when you're saying at the start, you say you're a theatre maker and comedian.
1: Yeah.
0: How do you approach that? Do you think you approach things differently as you're thinking of a theatre maker? And what's the difference in your head between... Because what you think about me and
2: when
0: Nick...
2: When you say a comedian, mean stand-up comedian?
1: Yeah, I do bits of stand-up. I also do quite a bit of drag as well. So it's different... It's lots of different things. It's an easy way to just sum it up. It's theatre maker and comedian. So I do a lot of directing freelance and a lot of writing and performing. So it's just quite an easy way to... But in all my theatre stuff, comedies are really important. part of it, so it's just an easy way to.
2: Sure.
0: I just think there's something like, because me and Nick make shows as well, they're sort of stand-up shows, but I think we've both had things that have got vaguely theatrical element, or things you put in, and what's the distinction in your head before by saying this is a piece of theatre and not a stand-up show?
1: Well,
0: in the Fringe Guide, it's in theatre. Yeah.
1: So I think stand-up is a form of theatre. You're talking to an audience, you're sharing a moment, it's magic. I think purely in terms of, because I was really struggling between which category to put it in.
2: Right, yeah.
1: For me, I've got a big set, and if I want to tour it afterwards, I want to be in a theatre space, because it's not all going to fit in a club.
0: Right. Yes.
1: So that's why it's theatre in the brochure for this. But then...
2: Clever.
1: I can't remember where it was. In a preview, I was put down as comedy, but it was in a theatre space, but they put it down as a comedy show, like a sort of... along with like sketch and stand up.
2: Yeah.
0: And you're quite happy for that as a...
1: Oh, I'm versatile, I'm flexible.
2: How does that work? Because I know that when I used to do theatre, I would do comedy shows and people would watch them in silence, and I would do, but they were under theatre, so you'd get a theatre audience, people, and you'd perform them in a theatre and people would watch them in silence and go I remember the show that I'm doing this year, I Think You Stink. I wrote a musical in 2008,
1: yeah,
2: and we were in the theatre section, and we were in the Bedlam Theatre in Edinburgh, and all our audiences came to see us, and they would sit and watch it, and they would go, And then I think we did it again at the Canal Cafe, and all the audiences sat and watched it, And then we did it in 2010 in a pub, and that was when, like, a couple of years later, and that was when I realised that it was a really funny show.
1: Yeah.
2: It was because you go, oh, I knew it was like this, but you're in front of a comedy audience in a pub, and you're doing it on a stage, and people are going mental for it, and you just go, oh, I think that they're so different audiences. Even if it's jokes, you've got a joke here, and then you do the same joke here in this setting, in this audience, you get a completely different reaction to it. And it is kind of like difficult to work out where you do what sometimes, I think.
1: It's a tricky bet you gotta make. And also, I think times can work as well. So, like this, it's this kind of cross between a comedy show and a theatre show, so but isn't in the theatre section, but it's on at 8 o'clock assembly, which does have a lot of comedy there.
2: How do the reactions differ between performing in front of a theatre crowd in a theatre and then maybe going on a night with a sketch group? And
1: I think you're right. I think the comedy audience is more fun. They let their hair down, they go along with it a lot.
2: That's
1: more.
2: That's all I wanted you to say.
1: You won. It's cool. It's on the air. Yeah. Have you got any advice?
2: No, that's not all I wanted you to say. I want you to elaborate. Go on.
1: I think it's just in time. It's a really weird one, this theatre comedy.
0: I think it's totally... Because I think there's...
1: Is it ridiculous as well?
0: Yeah, it is ridiculous, and I think that... the flip side of that is I also think that people have quite a narrow idea of what stand-up is. So I think the same as you, I think, the way we're just saying, like, basically, if you're talking to someone, it's stand-up.
1: Yeah, yeah.
0: And within that, you can be in character, you can be basically doing anything, but it's all stand-up. And if it's almost... I don't think anyone should be that rigid about whether they say something is... Oh, I'm a comedian because I'm doing this thing.
1: Yeah.
0: I'm talking to an audience.
2: I think the only difference is the audience.
0: Yeah.
2: And what their expectations are.
0: Yes, I think
2: because
0: so.
2: Because I think that stand-up... Of course stand-up is theatre.
1: Yeah.
2: And I think that my stand-up is can be theatrical and have lots of theatrical elements like costumes and set and...
1: Everyone's using projectors. They're the hot thing.
2: And you know, there's all these different elements to it that make it something other than a person on stage with a microphone. But even a person on stage with a microphone is theatre.
1: Yeah.
2: If you're doing like an issue-based hour of stand-up and it's taking someone on an emotional journey... you've got to replicate that every single day in order to get a specific reaction out of your audience, you know. But people still go into stand-up thinking, oh, it's just that person talking off the top of their head. They're just making it up as they go. And sometimes you can do a show in front of people and people start chatting with you when you're on stage and you go, this is a monologue. Do you know what I mean? It's kind of... Yeah, and also we're all, most comedians, I would say 99% of comedians are putting on a persona.
1: Yeah.
2: So it's a character, and it's not real life. And also, even to the point, it's just kind of like people think that it's real. They think it's just a person on stage talking, and you go, you've paid money, you've got a seat and a ticket price, the lights are pointing at the stage, there's a microphone, there's walk-in music. What part of this feels like real life? It's all... It's
1: a fantasy.
2: It's all a fantasy. Do you know what I mean? It's all been generated specifically because it's a show. This is a show. And the fact that people can't differentiate between that... there's two ways of looking at it. There was one, which is that when my agent said when she first started in the industry, she went to see Jack D. She saw Jack D on the first night, and she thought, oh my god, he's incredible, he just made all of that stuff up on stage. And then the second night she saw him and he did exactly the same stuff, and a lot of the time people go, oh well, it's just the same stuff. But my agent was like, that's incredible, he makes it look like he's saying it for the first time every night. And that's like the theatrical part of it. I think it's a performance. You're meant to think that it's real, and you're meant to think that it's just being said for the first time, stand up, whereas theatre is kind of like considered a performance, isn't it?
0: Do you ever get a snobbishness from either side?
1: Yeah, I did a run at Volts in February for a week, which was great.
2: Who was snobby?
1: Both sides. They were like, it's a comedy show, what are you doing in the theatre section? It's a theatre show, don't put it in the comedy section. So it was a real tough one. I had different...
0: I know there's certainly stand-ups that have a kind of... that even when you do anything outside that has that, there's a bit of a, well, what I do is just man and mic, really. Yeah. And it's that sort of idea, isn't it? It's like, well, I'm just a man and mic.
2: Also, Hannah Gadsby, everyone was saying that was more of a theatre... Not everyone, but the argument was that it's not funny enough to be a comedy show. It's more of a theatre show.
0: Yeah.
2: I didn't see it. And I don't have an opinion.
1: It was fab. Yeah.
0: Yeah, I thought it was great.
2: I don't even think I was in Edinburgh. I must have done like one day. I think maybe that was the year I was filming.
0: I think people...
2: But there was all of that...
0: Yes, there was that kind of discussion happening.
2: Norm MacDonald was talking about it. And, you know, like it was like international. Like comedians internationally were saying, well, it sounds like a one-woman show. It sounds like a theatre show. It sounds like a...
0: Yeah. But I think that's a show where I laughed... in a way that when people are saying, I don't think it's that funny, it's like, well, maybe it's just not for you. I laughed all the way through. And I don't think it's just because it also has like sort of gut punching things. It doesn't mean it just makes it, to me, it just makes it good stand up because it's got so much in it that you kind of want to feel something in it while you're laughing. I mean, I'd say the only thing in stand up that is different from theatre is at some point, you know, the intention is to make people laugh.
1: Yeah.
0: But apart from that, I always think, do anything. You've got an hour, fill it. And with stand-up, anything that's got in the comedy section is just that the only deal is I will be trying to make you laugh.
1: Yeah.
0: And whether that's successful or not, but that's the only difference between that and anything, really. Like anything else. And I think there's a real anything goes. But I think that's really interesting that there's a kind of snobbishness about it.
1: Categories are tough. Like, especially in the Fringe Pro show. And it's ridiculous because you're like, how many are up this year? 3,000? 4,000?
2: It will be. Yeah,
1: 6 billion. 6 billion shows are going up to the Fringe this year. And you've got to find a way to just like separate them, categorise them to make them just manageable. Mm-hmm. And like one of the categories is, so like I'm a queer performer, my category's in LGBTQ and comedy, those are my subcategories.
0: Yeah.
1: But then like, and I'm glad it's there because then, you know, I've got other queer audiences interested in that work coming to watch it, but why should that be,
2: why should it matter, and why should it be a category?
1: Even though whenever I speak to anyone it's like, oh, it's got to be the queer thing, not a solo show or new writing,
0: right?
1: So it's, because you can only pick two, so it's,
2: why
1: theater.
2: Does it have to be?
1: It was just to attract audiences and make sure they got that, because it is a queer piece of work, and I am very proud of it being a very openly queer piece of work.
0: Because it's a double-edged sword, is it? Because you also want that audience and you want people to see it.
1: Yeah.
0: But it's also, it almost feels like it's slightly kind of belittling.
1: Absolutely. And
0: you also worry that it might exclude people.
1: Yeah.
0: Where it's like the idea, it's like, but surely all of this is for everyone.
1: Exactly.
0: It's like saying... you might not want to see this comedian because he's Brazilian. It's like saying something like that, isn't it? By going, oh, I don't want to see a Brazilian comedian. Or it's just like a weird... Whereas I guess it's... I mean, I guess that's the thing now, isn't it? Where I think that's something that's changed in my generation, where something like, especially kind of like queer performance, is now part of an identity.
1: Yeah.
0: So it's saying, I am queer, now, so I want to be, I want to say that that's part of the show. Whereas I think, and that seems to be that the way you'd perceive yourself or promote yourself is to say that, well, I am queer in this instance. So it'd be, whereas I think 10, 15 years ago, the idea was much more that, what's it matter?
1: Yeah.
0: So it feels like that's something that's changing the culture as well, where it's actually sort of become an empowering thing to sort of say, that's my identity. So I want to say, this is who I am. Whereas it feels like that's changed from 10 years ago, when the attitude was very much like, well, who cares? It's such a small part of my life or whatever. It doesn't mean anything. But I guess that's it. It's got a double-edged sword of, you both want to promote it to that audience.
1: Yeah.
0: And to not exclude people.
1: And it is, like, it's got lots of lip sync cabaret in it, mixed up with the storytelling of the letters, so it does fall under that kind of queer performance. And, like, I don't know, if I was 14, I'd have loved to have seen a show like that, you know what I mean? So I'm glad it's there, but then it's tricky. It's, and I think we're all still kind of figuring out in terms of the category.
0: And I guess you don't know
2: yet.
1: Yeah.
2: It does seem weird to put it in that category, because, I mean, I do think that we'll end up excluding people. You know, where people will think, well, if I'm not gay, then this show isn't for me.
1: I hope not. I mean, I'm not.
2: I know that's not what the show is, but if you weren't in that category at all, and then people came and saw it, and then it was, exactly. You're in that place where, like you say.
1: Well, then if I don't pick it, am I again kind of saying, well, I don't want to embrace this idea?
0: Of course, that's what I mean. There's this sort of.
1: It's a real tricky thing.
0: But also,
1: you'd hope that no one would say, oh, I don't want to see her. In the same way that, like, obviously, it's so stupid to compare all these different things, but in the same way people would be like, oh, I've seen a female stand up comedian today, I don't want to see another.
2: Yeah, that's what people do, though.
1: I know, it's ridiculous.
2: I mean, I'm talking about the general public.
1: Are they here? I told you not to invite them.
0: Well, they're not. Hopefully, they're not listening to this show.
2: Not obviously not my fans. My fans are very broad-minded and large hearts and larger wallets. But my audiences are great. But I'm not talking about them. But I am talking about members of the general public, who, you know, do say stuff like, oh, I've already seen a female comedian today, I'm not going to go, you know, and you just don't go.
0: But I guess this is all part of the same thing we were just talking about whether you might get people that would like to see it as something where they'd imagine, like, well, I go to Edinburgh to see comedy, so I'm not going to go to a theatre piece. But, and there's that sort of thing as well, where it's...
2: But also, it's impossible, because you don't want to not say that it's queer theatre in terms of the fact that,
1: because it is queer theatre,
2: but also you don't want to kind of, like, say that it's not, because you're kind of trying to kind of like hijack an audience that wouldn't normally, and go like, you might like it if you give it a try, do you know what I mean? It's kind of like, it's, you can't win. It's,
1: so I'll just go home.
2: Yeah. my teacher came to see me. I did a show in 2007, and we were onto the comedy section. It was, but it was a theatre show. It was called Bad Things Happen in Trees, and it was a theatrical show. It was a collection of poems and songs and monologues.
0: Did you say that's in the theatre section?
2: We put it in the comedy section. Yeah. But it wasn't called Bad Things Happen in Trees. It was called, A Third of the Way Done. And it was a collection of poetry, 2007, poetry, monologues and songs. And my drama teacher came to see it. And it was quite a quiet night. And we did it in a theatre. And we didn't really get... I think if we'd have done it in a pub or something like that, it would have been very different. But we did it in a theatre. And my teacher came up to me and goes, It was fine, Nick, but why did you put yourself in the comedy section? You go, fucking hell, you don't care. She didn't like me, basically. She didn't like me or what I did or the direction I'd gone in, but like...
1: Well, it was nice of her to come and pay the ticket.
2: The thing is, there was another teacher that used to come with her, and she was, she was my history teacher, called Miss Adams, and she didn't really like me at school, I think.
1: What did he do?
2: She was a history teacher, and there would be stuff like we'd look at the JFK assassination, and one of the things was like when the car was driving just before he got shot. The car was driving very slowly, right? It was driving at like 6 miles an hour. And just as he got shot, the car slowed down to like 4 miles an hour. Or it was something like that, right? And I was just like, I felt like Jim Garrison. I felt like I had cracked it. And I was just like, whoa, miss. I was like 14. Whoa, miss. It says here that the car that was driving JFK slowed down 2 miles an hour just when JFK got shot. I reckon the driver was in on it. And she said, do you drive, Nick? And I was like, no, of course not. I'm 14. She goes, obviously you don't know much about driving because slowing down by a couple of miles an hour isn't such a big deal if you're a driver. And I was like, sure. If you're driving 75 miles an hour and then slowing down to 73 miles an hour, that's not a big deal. But if you're travelling at 5 miles an hour and you travel and you slow down to 3 miles an hour, that's almost 50%. You've almost halved your speed. So I think that is a big deal. And so she didn't really. There was something else that happened where. But basically, as a student. And then when I left school, she used to come and see my shows every year. And. She was just really incredibly supportive. It's weird that my drama teacher was the one that used to always sort of like criticise my shows and go like, have you ever thought about doing something with a bit more of a narrative? You know, it'd be like stuff like that, and you'd go, this is all I've got. This is what I've done. This is what I've done this year. And anyway.
1: Would you fringe veterans have any advice for a first time? This year's festival.
0: Is it your first time doing a show?
1: So it's my first time doing a solo show.
2: Solo show. Put yourself in the comedy section, whatever you do.
1: Yeah.
2: What advice do you want?
1: Anything. Anything like shoulda, woulda, coulda.
2: You're doing the whole month?
1: Yep.
2: I'm doing the whole month. I'm doing two shows this year. Don't ever do two shows.
1: Okay.
2: It's too much work. not necessarily while you're up there, but in advance.
0: I could give you some advice, which I think is good advice, but I think you'd also, in your life, be good to ignore it.
1: Yeah.
0: So I'd be saying, I'd really try and get to bed early and things.
1: Yeah.
0: And I think that's kind of important.
2: Pace yourself. You can stay out all night, but give yourself a week where you're concentrating entirely on the show, get it up and running, get it on its feet, look after yourself. And then when you get to about, like, just as you're getting up to the halfway point, just enjoy yourself.
0: Yeah.
2: And accept it for a show and accept the experience. Be nice to everyone. Because everyone's going through a tough time. Some people are having good experiences, and some people are having horrible experiences. So just be nice to everyone. There's a really good place that was just on Coburn Street at the bottom of the Royal Mile that does amazing baked potatoes, and also soup of the day is always good there. Little fact about there's loads of Mexican restaurants. If you like Mexican food, then there's loads of Mexican restaurants in Edinburgh, which is weird. Do you know why there's loads of Mexican restaurants in Edinburgh?
0: I don't know.
2: I'll tell you why there's loads of Mexican restaurants in Edinburgh. Because in 1986, Scotland got to the World Cup finals in Mexico, and all of the Scottish people went over to Mexico to support them and liked the food so much that when they came back to Scotland, they opened up Mexican restaurants.
1: That's amazing.
2: Isn't that crazy?
0: That's
1: awesome.
0: You know this stuff already.
2: You know all this stuff. You know, you've been up in Edinburgh before.
1: Yep.
2: It's just like I think it's getting things into perspective.
1: Yeah.
2: I've had good reviews and I've had bad reviews, and the year I got nominated for the Foster's Award and I got like 5-star reviews and stuff like that. I was very ill. I had to go to bed at like 6 o'clock every night, directly after my show. I was very feeble for about a fortnight. I think I probably had bronchitis. I was so ill, and I didn't enjoy it at all. And then the year I got a 1-star review, I was out every night and I was partying and just enjoying myself. And so you're at a perfect age as well.
0: Yeah, you're probably young enough to recover.
2: And if you found it, if you sort of feel like you've, do you feel like you found your voice?
1: Yeah.
2: Then that's great. I was still sort of like, it's right.
1: It's
2: here.
1: Just there.
0: Can you feel it?
1: Yeah.
2: I was 29 or 28 when I sort of like started beginning to find my voice in stand up, and I'd been writing theatre since I was 20 and taking that up to Edinburgh. So I just think that you're exactly the right age to enjoy Edinburgh and just to be. envy you.
0: Eat some fruit and veg.
1: Yeah.
0: Fruit and veg. Keep healthy.
1: Thanks, Mum.
0: Yeah. But that is the best. Like, yeah, it, that is actually, so true. Like, if it, that would be the thing that, because sometimes you go, I feel awful. And then you go, God, what have I eaten for the last week or something? It would just be, because it's always just food. You're always out. So you're never back in your flat doing, which I always, like, it feels like if you can live centrally, you can kind of go back and eat normal things. Whereas actually you end up going, I'll just get a curry from this place, or I'll just have something. And then you realise.
2: I never used to eat. I used to use Edinburgh as my way of losing all my weight from Christmas.
0: Just drinking.
2: I'd just like a drink, and then maybe I'd have a sandwich at 4 o'clock in the morning. I'd have like a BLT sandwich at 4 o'clock in the morning. Remember when I met my girlfriend 10 years ago? She used to feed me a BLT sandwich when I was dead on my feet. I'd do two shows.
0: We stood up.
2: Like, yeah, basically, I'd be just like taking my shoes off at the end of the night, and she'd force feed me a BLT sandwich.
1: Like, if that's what you're into, man, that's cool when you're into it.
2: It's erotic, but nothing like bacon. But yeah, so it was. Oh God, it was great. I remember one year, I was so poor, couldn't afford food.
0: I love it. It starts off. It was so great.
2: It was brilliant. In many ways, I loved those. Yeah. The best. I was so poor, I couldn't afford clothes, right? And I would buy myself, I'd scrape together enough money to have, I think it was 2008, and I'd scrape together enough money to buy half, a Subway sandwich.
1: Yep.
2: And I would eat that. That would be my treat of the day. And then I would be on my feet. I was doing about 3 or 4 shows a day. And I lost so much weight that my jeans kept falling down in the street, and I couldn't afford a belt. And we were at a gig, and we were backstage at a gig, and they saw that they had some string, so I made myself some string braces. I tied them around the middle belt loop at the back, and then the left one and the right one at the front, and I made these string braces. I put my shirt over, and if I put anything in my pockets too heavy, it would cut into my shoulders. And
1: but you were such a trendsetter, because it was 2009, that's when Gucci allowed that line of string braces.
2: Oh,
1: right?
2: Really?
1: That was
2: 2008.
1: So they would have seen it.
0: You invented it.
2: It was, wow, but it was, but I was doing like 4 shows a day, and we were running from gig to gig, and I mean, it was like literally the time of my life, just thinking, oh my God. And it wasn't like there was no publicity, there was no PR, I had no name for myself. I just started doing stand up, and I was just doing it because I loved it.
1: Yeah.
2: And that was, my advice is never lose sight of why you're doing it. Do it for yourself, do it because you love it, and then anything else that happens, like success or reviews or any like attention, all of that is a bonus, because if you do it because you love it, then it doesn't matter about what anything else. That's my advice. I realise that you're our guest and you haven't spoken for most of the show, but I am going to play a song now, and then I'm going to talk to you about something else.

0: I actually messed up.
1: I cut the ending off. I'm sorry. I would never do that, but that was a fucking long song. Right. Okay. So, what are we going to talk about?
0: So that is both a favourite song and tied with the
2: It's the opening number of the show. Lip sync it with an envelope. One of my best on stage partners.
1: Brilliant.
2: Great chemistry.
1: Yeah. Brilliant.
0: So I noticed that when you talk about things you're a fan of, you are a fan of letter writing. So is it something that's kept up even beyond the show?
2: So I've kept it up going, it's good. You stay in your gran's good books. That's a really good way to keep there.
1: My sister sent off a postcard to my nan. And I tried a couple of times and it was just like my heart wasn't in it.
2: And the hands start hurting.
0: I feel like if I was to receive a long letter, I'd feel like I'd have to try and respond, but I wouldn't really have a lot to say. So do you send things and then not get responses?
2: Yeah, and that's fine. I think you've got to go up and go into it thinking, it's all right, I'm not going to get anything out of this, but it's a little thing to either brighten someone's day or just having a bit of fun with it. It's the key. Yeah, it's fun. I'm trying to think who else I've written to that's fun to talk about. I wrote to a couple of ex-boyfriends that went down well sometimes, did not go well down some other times.
0: Oh, so it did go well sometimes?
2: Yeah.
0: And actually were building bridges?
2: Yeah.
1: But were you always building bridges, or were you assigning blame?
2: No, I was always trying to...
1: You did it!
2: You ruined it! It's all your fault! Also, I need my top back. Bye!
1: why did it not go well?
2: No, they just wouldn't respond and then think, why did you send me a letter? That's weird, which it is a bit weird.
1: Do you know that that's what they thought?
2: Nah, but you think you get inside yourself.
1: Yeah, but you can't invent a worst case scenario and live by it.
0: I would imagine it would suggest to they're in love with me still.
2: Yeah.
0: If you'd received a letter, a handwritten letter.
2: I think they sniffed onto the fact I was probably trying to make a show out of it.
1: Oh, is that why you were
2: doing it? Yeah, it's good source material.
1: I was going to say this for Friday. Have you ever seen the show Nathan For You?
2: No, is it good?
1: Have you ever seen it?
0: I've seen it once because I think I went for an audition to do a UK version of it.
1: Right.
2: How'd it go?
0: I turned up for it, couldn't remember what the word audition meant, and said... Hi, I'm here for one of those things, you know, the job interviews that actors do. I described it as. The rest of it went really well.
2: Oh, good.
1: Did it?
0: Yeah.
1: The person on the door wouldn't have been the person that had the decision.
0: They couldn't remember the word audition.
1: This guy's perfect. We should definitely book him. What was his name? What? Nathaniel? He doesn't know the word audition. Ah. Well, we're probably... Well, we'll just keep looking then, I suppose. I'll talk about it another time because it's quite... But if no one's watched that show, then it's fine. God, what were we talking about during the music?
2: Edinburgh,
1: that's right.
0: Yes.
1: What have you done in the past?
2: So I went up with a student improv show. We did like a long-form improviser movie thing.
1: Where did you go to university?
2: Birmingham? Yeah.
1: Oh, all right then. I like Birmingham.
2: Yeah?
1: I've gigged in Birmingham.
2: Whereabouts do you gig?
1: I cannot remember. I'm having an audition moment where I'm now getting it confused.
2: It's called a job interview for actors.
1: The Manchester Dance House and the Wardrobe in Leeds, and I can't remember where I gigged.
2: Probably Glee.
1: Oh, I gigged in a theatre in Birmingham. It was
2: the Alex?
1: Yeah, maybe. It was
2: the Old Rep.
1: Oh, the Old Rep. It was the Old Rep. And is that kind of like a modern...
2: It's a theatre space, but it's the space is so small that really it's best for stand-up. That's why so much stand-up goes there.
1: Well, it's quite a big theatre.
2: Or was it Birmingham Rep rather than Old Rep?
1: Oh, maybe it's Birmingham Rep.
2: Yeah.
1: It was quite a modern theatre.
2: Yeah, it would be Birmingham Rep.
1: I think it was the first night of the tour, and two men fainted during my show.
2: That good?
1: It was... I mean, it was hardcore. It was just very graphic, and two guys fainted. And it was the first night of the tour, and it was just like, I'm on to our winner, yeah. I'm not going to put that on. I was worried about them, but I'm not going to put that on the poster. Brilliant.
0: Going back to the differences between being a theatre maker and a comedian.
2: Yes.
0: Is it also, for things like funding, is it easier to say, it's a piece of theatre?
2: Yeah, so like Birmingham Rep originally produced Yours Sincerely. So I got a lot of support, got a director, got someone to help with the movement and stuff. So it was a lot of support in there, and it's a lot easier to structure it in that way and have a nice little package. And it's going on a nice little rural tour next year in 2020, going to Village halls and libraries and stuff, and it's a lot easier to advertise it as, once they see the set and everything, as a piece of theatre.
0: Yes.
2: But there's quite a bit of soft theatre, if you know what I mean, because it's basically, I mean, it's just reading the letters, but it's essentially kind of stand-up.
0: Yes, yeah.
1: Yeah, it's like a performance.
0: I always think that stand-up's
1: a one-man show.
2: Yeah.
0: Are missing a trick in that way. I always think, why can't we get funding for...
1: It's the sort of thing Daniel Kitson does.
0: Yes,
1: he'll say it's theatre and it's in doing stuff like... Although I've seen his theatre shows and it is very theatrical.
0: Yeah.
1: It's like the intention, you can laugh along the way, but the sole intention isn't to make you laugh.
0: So this show is also on tour?
2: Yeah, it's on tour next year. Cannot remember the dates, but why don't you, if you're in Edinburgh, come along to Edinburgh.
0: Oh, sure, if you're in Edinburgh.
1: Have you got your flyers made yet?
2: No, I need to get those.
1: You should put tour information on the back of your flyers.
2: Yeah.
1: So that you can kind of like go, this is it in Edinburgh, and then it's on tour here. Yeah, I do find that interesting. It's kind of like, if you see theatre, and even if it's not 100% successful, you can still go out and talk about it afterwards and kind of like go, why that worked, why that didn't work, why that was a miscasting, or why that actor kind of threw everything off, you know. And so even sort of not bad theatre, but unsuccessful theatre, and including bad theatre, but there's something more to be got out of that than... that was a success, or that was but with comedy it's just like, if it's funny it works, and if it's not then it's rubbish. It's kind of like, it's brutal.
2: But then with comedy as well, if you then add all these kind of theatrics to it, but call it a comedy, people lose their shit. They're like, he's got a puppet, he's got this.
1: Yeah, well, no, it's the same is I used to do stuff with like smoke machines and lighting, and that is, they go, fucking hell, never seen anything like this. And you go, well, you obviously haven't seen Def Leppard before. Do you know what I mean? It's kind of like, it's literally just taking stuff from all these gigs that I've seen and putting them in a small, in a different context, in a smaller scale.
2: Yeah, yeah.
1: And then all of a sudden it becomes a comedy show because you're trying to do something that's above your means. And, you know, I just always think that if you take an element like theatricalness or the theatrics from like live music,
2: even
1: as well,
2: tech, just tech in itself,
1: and you just add sort of like another element, it just elevates it.
0: I don't mean to do this as it sounds like I'm being mean, but in fact I won't even say who it is, but it's not meant to be mean anyway. But like I read a review of a quite well known comedian who was in Edinburgh, who started one of his shows sat in the audience, and so the show starts and he's chalking. And he goes, where is he? And he gets up and starts going, excuse me. And it was, and what it was, and I think from his point of view as well, it was just another gag.
2: Yeah.
0: Because he's in the audience. But the reviews of
1: it
0: were like...
1: Mark Watson does a lot of the time. He's always thinking of something different, isn't he?
0: But then the reviews for it were like...
1: But people lost their absolute shit.
0: Blew their mind about it. And they were like, this is amazing. It was almost like, this is the greatest thing I've ever seen. And he was like, I mean... It was a joke. But like, it's that kind of, like, that's a theatrical
2: breaking
0: device.
2: The boundaries.
0: Yeah. And it was described like, this guy's basically, he's blown everyone's mind. And it's like, oh, I saw that. I just thought that was a joke. I thought that was a joke, that he's like, you're going, where is he? And then he's like, oh, sorry, excuse me. And he's got to make his way to the stage. And it's like, yeah, that's what I think it was. But it was sort of perceived as this great kind of theatrical wall breaking.
2: But maybe for some people, it was like, I've never seen that sort of thing before in my life. Ah.
0: But it is mad that they're at the Edinburgh Festival and they're, you know, they should see other things there as well.
2: Yeah.
0: They should have some sort of idea of what other people are doing, if only so they don't repeat it. Or rip it off.
2: Yeah.
1: But they're seeing so many comedy shows. They're seeing so many people standing with a microphone in a black box that as soon as you do anything different, it's just kind of like, oh, my God, you know. And also... I'd had a preview the night before, and I'd got writing on my hand from my preview, and I had an interview with someone, and they said, that's what Stuart Lee does, isn't it? And I was like, what?
0: What, write on your hand?
1: Write on your hand.
2: Yeah, he's trademarked that,
1: hasn't Stuart Lee thing, and you just go, Stuart Lee does write, he's like, I don't know one comedian that doesn't write on their hand. Stuart Lee doesn't own writing on your hand.
0: He probably does it for the same reason everyone else
2: does. I've been paying him royalties for months.
1: That's fucking crazy. People see you anyway, I was just thinking about introducing yourself off stage. Right, that's a nice hint, isn't it, that we've got to do the game now.
0: We've got to play a game
1: We've actually worked out that we can do it in 30 seconds.
2: Oh, wow.
0: Right, this is a game. It's called Better or Worse, and you have to say whether the next person is better or worse than the person before, based entirely on my own opinion. Okay, beginning with Samuel L. Jackson. Kim Cattrall. Is Kim Cattrall better or worse than Samuel L. Jackson?
2: Worse.
0: Yeah, it may be worse. Is Kim Wilde better or worse than Kim Cattrall?
2: Better.
1: Yes. Kim Cattrall is fairly low in your opinions, yeah? She's done Police Academy, Mannequin, and Sex and the City, and that's it.
0: I don't mind Kim Cattrall, I think she's all right. Kim Basinger, better or worse than Kim Wilde?
2: Just Kim Basinger.
0: What?
1: This is not a good day. She was a very important glamour and sex symbol from the 1950s. Okay. No, from 1980s.
0: She's in Batman.
2: Okay.
1: My Stepmother is an Alien, LA Confidential, and Cell.
2: Well, I'll say...
1: Nine and a half weeks, of course.
0: Do you know what? I'd say worse than Kim Wilde. Kim Wilde's a high card.
2: Okay.
0: Is Oscar Isaac better or worse than Kim Basinger?
2: Better.
0: Yeah.
1: I don't know.
0: I might say worse. Is Isaac Hayes better or worse than Oscar Isaac?
2: Worse.
0: He's better.
1: Okay. Isaac Hayes?
0: Better than... Yeah.
1: He's a Scientologist. He's an evil Scientologist.
2: Oh, then worse.
0: Well, I don't know.
1: No,
0: is he a Scientologist? Is that a thing?
1: That's why he left South Park.
0: Was it?
1: And then they made Chef a paedophile and killed him.
0: Okay. Well, let's say... In fact, he still did the theme from Shaft, though, didn't he?
1: He did.
0: So I'll still say better.
1: You can say he's a high card.
0: He's a high card. Nicolas Cage, better or worse than Isaac Hayes?
1: This is never this crazy. Better.
0: Better, yes. Nicholas Lyndhurst, better or worse than Nicolas Cage?
2: Better.
0: Oh, it's tough, isn't it?
1: It's based on your opinion.
0: Lyndhurst, is better. No, I think Lyndhurst is worse than Cage, but he's a high card. Nick Nolte, better or worse than Nick Lyndhurst?
1: It's the same. I would say better.
0: I'd say worse.
2: Okay.
0: Oh, wow. Nick Helm, better or worse than Nick Nolte?
1: Better.
0: Just because he's right, he's better.
1: Oh my God,
0: better.
1: That's just not fair. And I would never normally.
0: No, you are
1: on.
0: Better than Nick Nolte.
1: Am I? I wasn't in Three Fugitives. I tell you that. You got five. All right, that is you're the lowest this season so far.
2: Oh dear.
1: But I would say that I have not ever seen one that's more unpredictable than that.
0: Yeah, well, that's good, isn't it? Is that good? To be fair, I had to come up with them on the tube. And as
2: well,
0: this
2: I'm
0: morning.
2: Really proud of you.
0: Thank you.
2: People to compare.
0: I'm the real victim.
2: They've never met. It was really wholesome activity.
1: It was crazy because especially with Nicholas Lyndhurst, because you don't know where you're going to go on that.
0: Sure.
1: Because it's based on Nat's opinion.
2: That's what I struggled with.
0: Of course. And do you know what? If the game is anything, it's pointless.
2: What?
1: It's not. Oh. That's on telly. Pointless is on telly. I've made myself some grandma dances.
2: I made a prescription.
0: That's beautiful.
1: Out of the keyring coil from a bottle opener from
0: Before we have to go, please go and see Yours Sincerely by Will Jackson at the Assembly Rooms in Edinburgh.
2: 8 o'clock.
1: It's got every night from now on. It's already August and it's already on.
2: Thanks so much for having me, guys.
0: Thank you for coming in.
1: Thank you very much for coming in. And we will end.
0: Excellent guest.
1: We will end with, I think this is your favourite song, Matt.
0: That makes sense. Scabba da ba da ba da ba da ba da ba da ba da ba da ba da ba da ba da ba da ba da ba da ba da ba da ba da ba da ba da ba da ba da ba da ba da ba da ba da ba da ba da ba da ba da ba da ba da ba da ba 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

0: Hello, my little lovelies. We all good? Oh, messed up already. I'm talking into the mic. How are we? You all right, Will?
1: Yes, very well. Thank you, mate.
0: You all right, Tom?
2: I'm well.
0: Oh, good.
2: Play the funky beat, producer Will.
0: Come on.
3: Here Friday.

0: Oh, God, I was literally just talking into thin air. You're still moving it.
1: Microphones are hard, Jack.
0: I can't work them out. Welcome back. It's Friday. It's the Jackmate Show. Numero three. Are we good? How are we
1: Numero
0: going?
1: Numero three. We're well for the second time, Jack. How are you?
0: I'm all right. How's your week been?
1: It's been all right. I've actually been down your ends in Norwich this week.
0: How?
1: Doing some filming.
0: Why?
1: Just for an app, a fitness app, which has been fun. And
0: okay.
1: I actually, when I was down there, I don't know if you've heard of it, went to a certain restaurant called Cosmo.
0: I have not heard of it. And there's not many restaurants in Norwich that I haven't heard of, so are you lying?
1: I'm not lying. Basically, it was built up to me. It was by the guy we're filming the app with, Sam Bird. You know,
0: I do know him.
1: I do
0: know him, yeah.
1: And he picked it up, he's saying, it's a buffet, it's got international foods from all over the world.
0: Oh, yeah, I have heard of this.
1: And I was like, oh, that sounds amazing. So we're like, me and Jack, my colleague, we're like, why not, after this, we'll go down to Cosmo, have a lovely meal.
0: Mm-hmm.
1: And Sam was like, a few tips, you know, when you go there and orders to do food. And I was like, Sam, fuck off, mate. I've ever eaten food before. I know how to digest it. I'm not three. Cheers. Got there and walked around. Straight away, I was in a panic. Completely, all the plans went out the window.
0: Why?
1: And you just daunted all the array of food in front of you. I ended up having fish cakes and meatballs on the same plate.
0: Oh.
1: Rookie.
0: Oh, disgusting.
1: I went rogue, and it tasted horrible. If you're going to do all that food, you're going to do it in a subpar level, just concentrate on one thing and do it really well.
0: What, so you'd be happy if one item of food was delicious and all the rest was rank?
1: Pizza Hut buffet. They're just doing pizza.
0: True.
1: They went into pasta.
0: True.
1: It's all
0: well,
1: right.
0: I'm sorry that my city didn't...
1: All I'm saying is just don't go there.
0: Just don't go there. Will, how's your week been?
2: Yeah, all right. Quite as eventful as Tom by the sound of it, but still pretty good, yeah.
0: What, he went to a restaurant? How was that eventful?
2: Well, for Tom, that is an eventful week.
0: Yeah, true. What have you been up to? Just this?
2: Just working on this show non-stop, 24-7, delivering the fans what they want when they want it.
1: Wow.
0: Anyone going to ask me?
1: What are you up to, Jack?
0: Oh, just filming adverts, mate,
1: filming
0: in London.
1: Filming adverts, yeah.
0: Yeah, doing a lot of cool stuff, really. I haven't been to Cosmos though, so
1: don't.
0: Childhood is the theme of today, isn't it? Why is it though? What,

0: little kids.
1: Strangest playground games is one of the, is the question, isn't it?
2: Yes.
0: Well, it can be
2: one of the questions.
0: Just, yeah, just...
1: Well, yeah, if you,
0: what did you play in the playground? What did you do when you were kids? I just want to know. Make sure they're funny.
1: Let us know.
0: Or interesting.
1: Also, another thing that happened this week, Jack, that you alerted us about. I think you play for a little football team, don't you, Jack?
0: I do.
1: And I think you scored your very first Sunday League goal.
3: Oh!
0: Whoa. No.
1: The party started, Jack. Why are you stopping it?
0: It was an own goal.
1: Own?
0: It was an own goal.
2: Oh, I haven't got a song for that.
1: Everybody hurts REM.
2: Did it get accredited? Did it get accredited to you?
0: No, I mean, I scored an own goal.
3: I get knocked out.
1: Yes, a goal's a goal. Taking part is what counts.
0: Thanks, guys.
1: Jumba Wumba.
0: Thank you. I'm never going to tell you anything negative that happens in my life ever again, because you'll take the piss in it.
2: Was it a screamer?
0: No.
2: I scored an own goal once, and it went top bins, like in the stanchion.
1: Top bins in the stanchion.
2: I was in tears as well. Got hooked off after 30 minutes.
0: Did you?
2: Big game.
1: Top bins, top of the stanchion, hooked off. Are you from up north?
2: I know.
0: Did you genuinely get taken off after 30 minutes?
2: Yeah, so it's a big game. It was I'm from Meadow Park, and half the school played for Meadow Park and the other half played for Cats of Warriors. Always a lot of banter in school. I was centre back, ball comes in, just stick a leg out, rockets in. I'm like,
0: nightmare.
1: Did you cry?
2: Yeah, I did.
0: No, I've been there. I've scored a worldie own goal, cried and got substituted off.
2: Yeah. Tom, have you done that?
1: I used to score goals in the right goal.
2: Oh,
1: 300 goals from Melbourne Youth.
2: How many?
1: 300. 20 goals in 4 games I scored.
0: This is
1: it's not even a lie. This is like under 13s. I was banging them in.
2: I'll see you next week.
1: I was banging them in.
2: 300 goals.
1: That was not in one season, of course. That was accumulated over
2: a number of
1: years. All right, guys, but this is completely I wanted to talk about something last week, which I completely forgot about.
0: So is this not childhood related?
1: It's not childhood related at all, but I thought it was worth mentioning.
0: Oh, great. Go on then.
1: Last week was about employment.
0: Yeah.
1: And when I was working on a show called Shooting Stars, I was a runner, and the person in charge of me, she was a bit of a weird lady. Like she liked innuendos, like, you know, kind of ones that you just like, oh, that's a bit rank. Don't do it.
2: And
1: like,
2: did you not know her very well either?
1: No, and she's just, you know, a bit like, oh, you know, I like a bit of banter.
0: Will, have you heard this? Because I know exactly where he's going. Has Tom told you this?
2: No.
0: This will be great.
1: And then she says little things like, oh, like you really abstract ones as well. Like, oh, your Land Rover, feel the vibrations.
0: What? Say it again.
2: Do that again.
1: Land Rover, feel the vibrations.
2: But why is she referencing?
1: Meaning as in like it's a bit sexy. I don't know why it's sexy.
0: What, so she was just one of these creepy
1: older
0: women?
1: Yeah, she made all these weird little, like, innuendo stuff that I was a bit like...
0: Towards you?
1: No. So I think it was just out in the open. And, like, I was a bit like, oh, I'm not too sure about that. And then one day she was like, oh, some of my books have sold online. I was like, yeah, bullshit. She was like, oh, I was like...
2: What were they, like, Mills and Boone kind of sexual stuff?
1: Well, and I was like, oh, yeah, bullshit. And then what happened a few months later, 50 Shades of Grey.
2: Shut up!
1: I swear down...
2: No way!
1: I was like, oh yeah, you haven't sold anything. Turns out she was the author, E.L. James, 50 Shades of Grey, top of the New York Sentinel list, all of that stuff. Now, loads of money! And I was just like, you dirty old woman, shut up.
0: Imagine how many Range Rovers she's got now.
1: Yeah,
2: that's
1: so
2: mad.
1: That is absolutely crazy, isn't it?
2: So you've scored 300 goals.
1: Yeah. Work with 50 Shades of Grey, lady.
2: You need something else. You need to complete the trio of amazing
1: By
2: facts.
1: The end of the show, I'll have a trio. Okay. I'll have a bloody trio.
2: That's fine. Jack, worked with anyone, any best-selling authors?
0: No.
2: Okay.
0: So I think, shall we hop on the first song?
2: Yeah, we can.
0: It's The Wombats, Jump Into The Fog. Used to love this.
1: Hate it now.

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1: Oh, I used to love that, Will. Honestly.
2: I used to love the Wombats myself.
3: What's all this used to?
2: I still do, sorry, yeah.
1: Yeah.
3: Come on, guys.
1: But, I mean, in the day, they were the boys, weren't they? We're getting a few tweets come in to both Jack and at FUBAR Radio.
2: And it's at Thomas, at Tom Norris 89.
3: Any going toward me? No, that's fine. Yeah, it's fine. You know, it's third weekend.
1: Yeah, well,
3: it'll build up.
1: Cheyenne says, I fell off my grandparents' tractor into a pile of mud when I was getting off of it.
2: Oh, careful.
1: Yeah. Oh. E. Florence says, pulled my tights up in the middle of a shopping arcade when I was 5, skirt above my head.
2: What? And skirt little, above your head?
3: And the little one said, roll over? Doesn't really work.
1: Oh, dear. And that's... No, Mattias Greenwood says, I wasn't allowed to play Kiss Chase because the girls knew that I would catch them and didn't want a German kissing them.
3: A German kiss different to a French kiss? Maybe a Glaswegian kiss?
2: Oh, we don't know.
3: Who knows?
2: In the playground.
3: Who knows? Anyway, we're going to talk about some of our childhood stories, Jack.
1: We are. We're going to try to.
3: Looking at your notes, though.
1: Hang on.
3: Oh.
1: What's this?
3: What's going on?
4: All right.
3: Oh.
4: I didn't know if I was supposed to come back this week, so I just came down.
3: Mr. Knox, I presume.
4: Right.
1: Have we got the jingle for him, Will?
2: Yeah, but I mean, it's not really time to...
3: You're a bit early, Robbie.
4: Am I this week?
1: We said you're welcome down, but not just to, like, walk in. You meant to let us know and stuff.
4: All right. Should I go to the pub for a bit?
3: Yeah.
1: What do you mean, for a bit? What?
2: I've got you down for half 5.
4: Yeah. All right, I'll come back in a bit then.
3: Yeah, all right. All right. See you, Robbie.
4: Is anyone got an iPhone charger?
1: Just get out.
4: Like 62%, mate.
3: 62%.
1: Oh, my God. So me and Tom didn't even know he was scheduled to be on at all.
2: Yeah, he rang me. He was like, the guys aren't picking up my calls. Like, can you sort it out? And I was like, well, yeah, he seemed all right last week, but...
3: Okay, well, let us know in the future, Will. Anyway, the childhood theme, looking at your notes there, Jack.
1: Yeah.
3: A little bit concerned about your childhood. Number one, heroin addict in an alleyway.
1: Yeah, there's a story behind that.
3: Garage full of Yellow Pages and Dr. Pepper cans.
1: Yeah.
3: Finding porn mags and dildos in bushes.
1: Well, who didn't when they were younger?
2: Where do you want to start?
3: Welcome to my childhood.
1: Oh, you've just ruined the illusion that these aren't all bullet-pointed stories just coming up. Do you know what I mean?
3: No. Right.
1: You've ruined the illusion. These stories are meant to just, like, cut free flow and come off the top of it, so they're not pre-planned.
3: Ooh. Well.
1: Which one do you want? Go on.
3: Well,
1: we're doing it that way.
3: I want to hear about the heroin addict. Let's up the mood.
1: No, this one isn't much anything, really. There was an alleyway at the back of my mum's house. And, naughty. And the gate was slightly ajar one day, and there was just, like, a foot there. So I was like, oh, Mum, there's a foot at the garden, at the back of the garden. Yeah. So she, like, she went to investigate. It's like a heroin addict in the alley, and he had, like, the needle in his arm. So he didn't just inject, take out, he left it in there.
3: Yeah, you know, and, like, keep it warm.
1: Yeah, and I used to, like, because I was little, my mum used to, like, say, oh, if you ever see a needle, don't pick it up, obviously. Now she says, oh, pick them up.
3: See a needle, pick it up, and all day you'll just have... That's not the guy there.
1: Yeah, so I used to basically have this fear that ever since I saw that guy in the alley, I'd be playing in my back garden. I never even used to play in my back garden, so I don't know why I was worrying that he would throw the needle over and it would, like, inject me.
3: Yeah.
1: Like, straight.
2: Yeah, was he Steve Backley, the famous javelin thrower?
3: Fucking hell. How long have you been talking for, Will? Jeez.
2: Sorry,
3: the famous javelin thrower.
1: Oh, Tom's having a go at someone about not talking properly.
3: Hey, come on.
2: So
1: it was worse, right? Because I was laying in bed one night, and I used to be, like, obsessed with Star Wars when I was a little kid, and I had a little Darth Maul figure on my shelf, and I had this dream that the heroin guy was throwing the needle over the gate, and then it hit me in the head. And just as I dreamt that, the Darth Maul figure fell down and hit me in the head.
3: Jesus.
1: And I genuinely, for some reason, thought that the guy had thrown the needle and it had gone in the little top window that you have now, straight into my head.
3: So, like, the nice little British thing of, like, at the end of the garden, there's nice little fairies. Yours is down the end of the garden, there's a heroin addict with his dirty little foot through the door.
2: That's weird.
3: I'm imagining not wearing. Did he not have a shoe on? It's just a dirty little foot.
1: No, he had, like, you know, them loose trousers that roll up, and then you see like a Reebok sock with, like, a shitty worn out trainer.
3: Yeah. Well, there you go.
2: Anyone got any school stories? It's just I did a bit of work for the show.
3: Let
2: and
3: me
2: I prepared
3: have a
2: this
3: little
2: bit.
3: Look.
1: I like that.
3: Come on.
1: Oh.
3: Talking about school songs, it's casually done. Is this I'm starting to think maybe it was just my school, and we weren't really in the era of this prime minister at the time, anyway. But we had a little song for Margaret Thatcher, which I don't know if this is a well-known song. It's a 2468, Who Do We Appreciate? Margaret Thatcher, chuck her in the bin, don't forget to sellotape her in. That was a song people sang on the playground.
2: Why? That's quite, how old were you?
3: I was in primary school, so about 7, 8.
1: I wouldn't even know. But what,
2: left-wing activist.
3: Yeah, it's a very bizarre song to be singing at that age, but it's something we did. Don't always do, wasn't a Brakely thing.
2: Bell's gone.
1: At school, I got put on 12 weeks worth of anger management classes. You know when you say to a teacher, like, oh, it wasn't me, and the teacher's like, bollocks, and you still get...
2: Yeah.
1: You get, this legit was not me, right? I was walking past the school library, and I saw my mate, Giuseppe, throw this boy...
2: Nah, stop you there, mate.
1: What?
2: What? Is this an episode of EastEnders?
3: Giuseppe?
2: Giuseppe.
1: Yeah, I grew up with him. He's a good lad. He starts house fires and stuff now, so he's not as good now, but...
3: Carry on.
1: What's...
3: Giuseppe, go on. Giuseppe's near the library.
1: As I walked past the library, I just saw this guy like land at my feet, and I was like, shit, what's up? Looked up, and I saw Giuseppe there just like doing that, as if he's like just thrown him off the side.
3: Doing
1: of
3: that is him like just like washing his hands clean of the altercation.
1: Yeah. Like, and so then a teacher's walked in, seen this little kid at my feet, and the kid's gone, he's thrown me off the stairs. And the teacher thinks that he's pointing at me. So I'm like, it's not me. And I'm saying to the kid, say it's not me. But he was too scared to say, oh, that's Giuseppe. Yeah. So he just went, oh, that's him.
3: Well, Giuseppe's a madman. You don't want to get in his bad books.
1: And then I had to do 12 weeks of anger management classes when I was quite a content little kid.
3: What kind of things did they get you doing? Any exercises?
1: Breathing.
3: That sounds hard.
2: 12 weeks of breathing.
1: In through the nose, out through the mouth, all that kind of shit. Just like, they'd give me scenarios and say, what should you do in this scenario?
3: Jesus.
1: Punch the person or walk away?
3: Always punch. Well, if he's being a prick, obviously I'm going to punch in this. Jesus.
1: Oh, Will, were you young once?
2: Yeah, I was. Yeah. I haven't told you this story.
1: Okay.
2: We've only known each other for a couple of weeks, but I actually got kicked out of school.
1: Oh.
3: Really?
2: Yeah.
1: You do not look the type.
2: At sixth form, I got kicked out the second year of my
3: A-levels. Grades too low?
1: Huh? Oh, sixth form? Yeah, I got kicked out of sixth form. Been kicked out of sixth form.
2: No.
3: I dropped out. But carry on.
2: It was part of my school, so this meant a lot more to me. I'd grown up with these people for 6-7 years, Jack, so if you just say that, the story.
3: Why were you kicked out?
2: Just kind of didn't go to lessons, poor grades, but then the culmination was when I used to hide, and I used to go to school, but just sit in the sixth form common room.
1: Yeah,
2: classic.
1: Yeah, we all did.
2: And I used to hide, so the culmination of it was when the head of sixth form came in, and the head of business studies, where I should have been, came into the room, found me buried underneath 8 or 9 chairs, just my eyes peeping through, going, Will, what are you doing? And I really had no response, and a week later I was kicked out.
1: Were you sleeping?
5: I'm just existing, sir. I'm just existing.
2: I was just hiding through, like, I was like, she walked in, I was like, yes, she hasn't seen me. Walked to the sixth forms, head of sixth form room, come back, both walking over, I'm like, oh no.
1: Shit.
2: And just.
3: But is it funner to not go to class, hiding behind chairs, or going to class with your mates and just prattin' about in lessons?
2: Yeah. Well, probably, Tom. In hindsight, I probably should have gone to lessons and finished my A-levels.
3: Well, if we ever get that time machine made, mate, we'll go back and we'll get you some A-levels.
2: I was gutted as well, so I was like, going to present the Christmas show.
1: Well, now you're on FUBAR, so...
2: Yeah.
3: When we do a Christmas show, you can do the whole show and we'll just pipe in.
1: Yeah.
2: Cheers, guys.
1: Yeah. You can do that.
2: Oh, thanks, guys.
3: We'll be off over Christmas, won't we? Yeah, you can do that show, mate. Christmas Day.
1: At school once, you just reminded me when you said about prattling about in class. I used to be like the joker of the pack.
3: We all were.
1: Especially in English. Girl, English. And we had this teacher called Miss Chapman, and I feel really bad now because we kind of terrorised her, but she was only just trying to do her job, bless her. And once, I thought it'd be well funny. Bear in mind, it's not funny now because we're adults, but when you're a kid, I got my mate Mark's phone, and I played Lonely Island, Jizz in My Pants, and I threw it away so he couldn't get it in time. And I was like, Jizz in My Pants. I was like, as if this is being played. And the teacher came over, and bless her heart, she was only trying to like make friends with us, and she went, yeah, I love Jizz in My Pants. And as a kid, that is the best thing. That deserves a Grange Hill, to be honest.
3: That deserves a Grange Hill.
2: Go on, it deserves a what, sir?
1: A Grange Hill. Nice. Like it.
3: So after that dirty tale, I've got a little bath time story that happened to me when I was younger.
1: Go on.
3: I was in the bath. I think I must have been the age... about six. kind of age when you actually think of things.
1: Between 6 and 20, somewhere in there.
3: Yeah, you know, in the age when you start actually remembering things.
2: Ten. No, about 5.
1: 10.
3: Fuck it.
1: 10 for me.
3: When, and how old are you when you bath by yourself? As in, you don't need a parent there to dry you.
1: 15.
3: Or any talk. Anyway.
2: I was talk, man. I haven't heard about talk in ages.
3: All right, it's about 7 or 8, let's say. I was sitting there. And you know when you start exploring yourself? Exploring your body, you know, just seeing how many times you can twist your knob around and stuff like that. When you're looking around, if you, as a guy, if you've ever looked underneath yourself, there's a little line that goes from one place to another, like a line. And I was convinced that I used to be a girl and my mum and dad got me sewn up. And I didn't ask them, but I was so sure of it. I was a little bit worried about that. But that's my story. Should we move on to a song? Oh no.
1: I genuinely am lost for words.
3: So yeah, the next song is by Pure Love and it's called Hampson Devil's Club.

0: unfamiliar with that, but I kind of liked it.
1: Pure Love, Handsome Devil's Club.
0: Enjoyed quite a lot. Still getting, still asking for your embarrassing childhood stories. 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Will's gone.
1: I don't know where he's gone to, but he has left the building.
0: Our producer's just walked out. And I have got no idea what is going on right now.
1: And, let's open this door. Ooh, is he in here? Oh, God, these guys are having drinks and having a good time. It seems like we're in a pub.
0: Oh, this is urban.
1: Oh, urban.
2: Good evening, lads.
1: Will's on the stage.
2: What will it be? Can I get you a drink here?
1: Oh, he's not on the stage, he's behind the bar.
0: What are you doing, Will?
2: Sorry, who?
0: Are you Will?
2: No.
1: You look a lot like our producer, Will.
2: Yeah. I'm Jeff.
1: Jeff?
2: Yes.
1: Jeff.
0: Jeff Will.
1: Oh, Jeff, I'll have a Heineken, please.
2: Yeah. Heineken, one coming up. Wait there. Hang on, just let that sit there.
1: To the top, Will. Jeff, sorry.
0: And I'll have a shot, please. Have you got the...
1: apple sours?
0: Yeah, you've got the sound effect for that,
1: haven't you? Apple sours?
2: Oh, sorry, I've just overflowed it, sorry. It's gone everywhere. Sorry about that.
1: It's green everywhere, Jeff.
2: I do apologise. Have a complimentary pint.
0: Now, this is all fun and games, but I don't know what's going on.
1: Well, we're in a pub.
2: Welcome Jeff. To the Foo Bar.
1: The Foo Bar?
2: The Foo Bar.
0: Surely it should be the Foo pub.
2: Just run with it.
1: It's the food. Oh, the food bar's great in here.
2: I heard you lads were doing a show on childhood.
0: Childhood?
1: Charityhood.
2: Sorry, it's my pub, mate. I'll say what I want.
1: Childhood, yes.
2: Childhood,
0: yeah.
1: Childhood. Yeah, childhoods.
2: Childhood, yeah.
1: Burnt out cars, yeah.
0: We are, Jeff.
2: Jeff. What I've done, I've compiled a quiz for you guys.
1: Okay.
2: But what we like to do in this establishment is you have to come in with some funny names.
1: Okay.
2: So I'll start with you. Is it Jack Mate?
0: It is, mate, yeah.
2: Yeah, what's your team name there? You got a few suggestions?
0: Well, yeah, if it's a quiz, then nothing better than Quizton Tarantino.
2: Yeah, I had that one before, next.
0: Oh, cool. Listen to you.
2: Oh, mate. Tom Norris, is it?
1: Linford Quiz Tree.
2: Yeah.
1: Quiz Tree.
2: Okay.
0: What, so you didn't like my one, but you liked that?
1: Go for him.
0: All right. Quiz Tiana Ronaldo.
2: Nice, yeah.
0: Yeah.
1: Covered in ticks, as in, you know, ticks as in you got to write and knit.
2: Yeah, I like that, Tom. Really good.
1: Thanks, mate.
0: Let's get quizzy with it.
2: Okay.
1: Quiz on your face.
2: Really good. Thanks, I like that one, Tom.
0: Why do you hate me?
2: Sorry?
0: Quizzle kicks.
2: All right, that's too many now.
1: I've got one more.
0: Yeah, go on. We've both got one more.
1: Hold me closer, tiny answer.
2: Oh, brilliant. Wait. I like that, Tom.
0: Wait.
2: Free drink for you. Hang on. Coming up. Hang on, sorry, mate, I'm just pouring a pint.
1: Oh, that looks delicious.
0: I'm getting mugged off.
1: Thank you very much.
0: I'm getting mugged off.
1: Why did I actually reach for it?
0: What about packet of salt and vinegar quisps, please?
2: Okay, Tom?
1: And Les Quiserables.
2: You, sir, have another drink soon.
1: I'm going to get pissed, Jeff.
2: Not now.
1: You've got some blood.
2: So what's your team name going to be there, sir?
0: I'll go for Cristiano Ronaldo.
2: Okay, write that down on your paper.
0: Yeah, okay.
2: And Tom?
1: Hold me closer, tiny answer.
2: Okay, so I heard a lovely couple of childhood stories there. So the theme of the quiz is going to be based around 90s children's TV shows.
0: Okay.
2: So hopefully some of them are multiple choice. Join in at home at FooBar at...
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2: Thank you. I don't know. We don't use social media here at the FooBar really a lot. So
0: okay, just emails.
2: Just emails.
0: I should have the edge, shouldn't I? I should have the edge over this, as Tom was actually born in the 80s.
1: I had a great time in the 80s. 2 months. I was just shitting myself and sucking tits. Joking. I was.
2: No, we don't encourage that kind of behaviour here.
0: I'm wondering how your mum sewed you up.
2: Question one.
0: Yes. Question one.
2: What food did Badger have a particular fondness for?
1: Piece of piss, mate.
2: Keep your answers to yourself.
0: That is not the answer, Tom.
2: After 10 questions, we'll reveal the answers at the halfway point.
0: If you're listening at home, feel free to play along.
2: That's question one. What food did Badger have a particular fondness for?
0: Yeah, got it.
2: Question two. Right. Who is the only Blue Peter presenter ever to have been sacked?
1: Oh, yeah, I've got that.
2: Yeah. Getting competitive here.
0: Yeah.
2: How are you guys for drinks? You all right?
0: I'm parched, mate.
1: Still got 3 pints.
0: He's got three. I've got nothing.
2: Well, maybe Tom. Do you want to give him a pint?
1: Give him a hooch. Give him a bottle of hooch.
2: Yeah, a bottle of hooch coming up.
1: Or
2: there
1: baby
2: you go,
1: sham.
2: Sir.
1: Give him some baby sham.
2: No baby sham in here.
0: Is hooch silent? Is it? Hooch makes no noise, does it?
2: No. Hooch is.
1: It's the silent drink.
2: Question three. What accent did Cat the Dog, that's Cat the Dog, have on SMTV Live?
1: What accent did Cat the Dog have?
2: Yeah, I'll give you a clue. It's an accent from in the UK.
1: Did you do Cat the Dog or Cat... Oh, I'm with you, sorry.
0: Yeah. Yeah, got this. I've got this.
2: How you find out? You been here before to the Foo Bar?
0: I have not, mate. It's my first time.
2: What do you think to it?
1: TripAdvisor said the barman's a bit handsy.
2: Yeah, no, those rumours were never proven, all right? Just alleged, so that's absolutely libelous, so... Which chuckle brother, question number four, ooh, which chuckle brother is taller?
1: Ooh.
0: Oh, I used to love this as well. I used to tape them and have them all on VHS.
1: Did you ever let them go?
0: What?
1: It doesn't anyway.
0: Don't get it.
1: Tape them. Next
0: five.
1: Question.
2: Question number five. Now, this is based on an animated TV show, which some of you may have watched and some of you may not.
0: Right.
2: What name was shared by all four members of the popular girl gang in Recess?
1: Oh.
0: Oh, I can't. I don't know if I can place this.
2: So it was... You remember Recess?
0: Yeah, I do, mate, yeah.
2: You remember it, yeah?
0: Yeah, I don't remember the girl.
2: Recess.
0: Yeah.
2: You remember it?
0: Yeah, I get it, mate.
2: Yeah?
0: Number six.
2: I like Recess myself. What's six?
1: What's sex?
2: Question six.
1: Oh.
2: Six. What did Roland the Troll call Sabrina, the teenage witch's love interest, Harvey?
1: Well, I used to think she was really good looking as well.
0: I don't want to reference this at all, apart from... thank you, Jamie. Carry on.
1: Huh?
0: No, carry on.
2: What does that mean? You cheating?
0: No.
1: So I think someone...
2: Is that a phone there? Sorry, mate, is that a phone?
0: Wait, no, Jamie said good luck, so I'm just saying thank you, Jamie. Carry on.
1: No,
2: remember, did you used to think Sabrina the Teenage Witch was a bit of a looker?
0: Yeah.
1: I liked Zelda.
2: That's the cat.
1: What? No, Zelda is the auntie.
2: That was the cat.
1: The cat was Salem.
0: What was question number six?
2: What did Roland the Troll call Sabrina the Teenage Witch's love interest, Harvey?
1: Harvey Kinkle.
2: Oops, someone's got knowledge, sir.
1: I don't know the answer to this question, but I know his last name.
0: Right, got it.
2: Question seven. Oh, sorry, I think there's been a spell. You're right over there, Anne!
0: Oh, dear.
2: Anne! Carry on. What type of animal, question seven.
0: Yeah.
2: What type of animal was Arthur's best friend, Buster?
0: Oh,
2: bonus point here from Will.
0: I was disgusting.
2: From Jeff, sorry. Schizophrenic.
0: Oh, yeah.
1: Go on. Bonus point.
2: Can anybody sing the theme tune with me to Arthur?
1: Yes.
0: Hey.
2: What a wonderful kind of day.
0: Hey,
2: we can learn to work and play. And get along with each other. But you got to listen to your heart. Listen to the beat. Listen to the rhythm. The rhythm of the street. Open up your eyes. Open up your ears. Get together and make things right.
0: We're working together.
1: Francine!
0: It's a simple message. And it comes from the heart. Or believe
1: in yourself.
0: For that's a place to start.
2: And I say.
0: Question number eight.
1: Hey, DW.
2: Excuse me.
0: What?
1: Oh! I've broken my back, DW! What have you done? The show's over! Kidding.
0: Go on.
2: Back upstairs.
0: Right.
1: Oh. There's a coughing in there, isn't there?
0: Yeah, there is.
1: What, stop coughing.
0: Oh, smoky in this pub, isn't it?
2: Yeah, since the band came in, it's been terrible. It's a terrible infliction. Question eight. Postman Pat had a black and white cat, but what was it called?
1: Does this quiz get any harder?
0: It is quite hard, isn't it?
1: Is it?
0: It's quite hard.
2: Did you used to watch Postman Pat?
1: Did we get a bonus point for that?
2: I'll decide later if it comes to a tiebreaker.
0: Okay.
2: Question nine. What colour was Chucky's glasses in the Rugrats?
1: Oh. I think I know it.
2: Sorry, that was...
1: Jeff's wife just came in there, give him a...
2: No, that was my daughter.
1: Oh, okay.
2: How dare you?
1: TripAdvisor said...
2: Fun?
1: Carry on.
0: Wait, going back to the bonus point, is it whoever got the... whoever sung the most lyrics?
1: Well, yeah, you won that if it is.
0: So that'll be me.
2: Well, not necessarily, Tom. Don't put yourself down.
1: Thanks,
2: We've only just met, but I can see you've got a poor demeanour. Question 10. Which of these was not a character on Playdays? The Y-Bird, Handy Andy, or Peggy Patch?
1: Bit creepy how the pub landlord knows all these kids' programmes, isn't it?
0: Yeah,
2: I just said I had a daughter.
1: So I'm very good hearing as well.
2: Yeah.
1: They were whispering, we're in the back row.
0: Yeah.
2: You want to bring that up again? I can see your ginger face in anywhere.
1: We're so all ginger in here.
2: So have you got answers there for the first 10 questions? Yeah. How are you finding the quiz?
1: Piece of piss, mate.
3: Yeah.
2: Smashing
3: it. Walking it, mate.
2: Anyone want a drink before we go to a song?
0: Want a what?
2: A drink before we go to a song.
0: A what song?
2: A drink before we go to a song.
0: A drink?
2: Yeah, yeah.
0: I genuinely had no idea what you're on about. God, I'll have a drink then, because your finger's on the button.
1: So. I'll have a pint of Rio, please. If you have that on tap.
2: No, we don't. Piss off.
1: We're going to a song?
0: I don't know. I'm lost.
2: Do you guys like the front bottoms?
0: I do.
2: Well, they're apt as well.
1: Cough it out, ironically. Jesus.
4: It's snowing right now. I wish it was summer.

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1: So I'm assuming we're still in the pub.
2: Yeah, that was the house band, the Front Bottoms of the FUBAR, playing just a one-song gig all the way from America.
1: Oh, I like how everyone quieted down. A lot of respect. A lot of respect.
2: They didn't clap.
1: Can I shut everyone up, please? Can I shut everyone up? Everyone? Thank you. I just want to say, when we get back to the studio, Tom, we've got Kian Toomey coming on, who's a big internet sensation.
2: He is.
1: He's smashing Facebook right in both ends, isn't
2: he, old Kian?
1: Anyway, you can talk again now, guys. I'll let you. Go on. Yeah, thank you very much. Right, back to the quiz. Are you all right, Jeff? How's that coffee yours?
3: Oh, yeah, it's all right. It was a very apt song, that, wasn't it? It's almost like we planned it.
1: Yeah.
3: We didn't. Question 11.
1: Yeah.
3: You already had 10 so far, so it makes sense to go to 11.
1: Okay.
3: What type of coin was the Queen? No, what
1: oh,
3: type
1: easy,
3: of
1: mate.
3: Coin
1: easy.
3: Was Don't the Queen's note?
1: Yeah, easy.
3: What's back again?
1: Maybe not do the voice, Jeff.
3: This is my voice. I can't not do it.
2: Jeff, I feel like the voice might be bringing on your cough.
1: Yeah.
2: I'm not sure.
3: Question 12. What channel was Saturday Morning Classic live and kicking on?
2: Ooh.
3: That's question 12. What channel was Saturday Morning Classic live and kicking on?
2: Ah. I'm actually not too sure about.
1: What, are you sure about every question so far?
2: Pretty much.
1: I've fucked it then.
2: We'll see, mate.
3: Question 13. Does anyone remember a little old show called Bernard's Watch?
1: I do indeed.
3: Well, how did he find his special watch?
2: Oh.
1: Right. Yeah, got it, mate. I've written it down.
2: Yep.
3: Question 14. Ancestor Sester. Who was the...
2: Ancestor Sester.
3: I think my son might have to take over, Jim.
2: Go on, little Jimmy on. 7 year old. He's 7 years old, this boy, Jimmy.
1: Go on.
4: Hi, guys.
2: Hi, Jimmy.
4: Thanks. Sorry, my dad's just...
1: He's got a terrible cough, hasn't he?
4: Yes, he smokes too much.
2: Has he not got long left?
4: No. I've only known him for all of 8 years.
1: You're seven, so how's that work?
2: Come on, keep
4: you've got a cough. The 9 months while I was in the womb.
1: Have you got a cough as well?
4: Yes.
1: Oh.
4: The smoke flicks us all.
2: Oh, Jimmy, what's the next question? Can you hurry up, please? You're really pissing me off.
4: Who was the most sensible twin, Tia or Tamara?
2: Oh.
1: In what?
4: Tamara.
1: In what?
4: Sister, sister.
2: Sister, sister. It's our program, sister, sister.
3: Question 15. Done. Who or what was Donnie from the Wild Thornberrys?
1: I can't remember. I genuinely cannot remember. Oh, dear.
2: Carry on.
1: Jimmy, stop walking off.
4: Sorry.
1: Go on.
4: My dad says he needed a job doing...
2: Did you notice how Jimmy went back to a normal voice just for that question?
1: Yeah, that's weird.
2: Carry on.
4: I'm at an early stage of puberty.
2: You're 7. Go on.
4: My dad smokes. Who was the oldest sibling in My Parents Are Aliens? Lucy, Josh or Mel?
2: Ooh.
1: Oh, I know.
4: I'd not seen any of these shows.
1: Have you not?
4: Yeah, no.
2: He's too young, isn't he?
1: Oh, yeah, right, because you're 7.
4: Yes.
1: Yeah, okay.
2: Your parents are irresponsible. That's what they
4: yes,
2: are.
4: Yes, they are.
2: They're not aliens. Well,
1: have you got a mum?
4: Pardon?
1: Have you got a mother?
4: What's one of those?
1: Oh, God.
4: Question 17. Where did Rosie and Jim live? Who were they?
2: They're your brother and sister.
4: What's just...
2: They're in care.
1: They didn't have a mum either, Will.
4: Oh, right.
1: Will?
2: Oh, come on, camera number 18. Let's get this done.
4: Where? Excuse me. Where?
3: Hang on.
5: How have you shut that out?
4: Oh. Sorry, my dad always shouts. Where did Dexter hide the entrance to his lab?
2: Oh.
6: Frig.
4: Very competitive, this one here.
1: Yeah.
2: Oh,
1: that's Tom, that is. You can call him Tom.
2: Why'd you neck him, Jimmy? Yeah.
1: Right, got it.
2: Go on.
4: Question 19. Where did Teenage Mutant Ninja Turtles... Which Teenage Mutant Ninja Turtle wore a red bandana?
1: The red one.
2: The best one.
4: My dad's coming. He said that he needs to make an announcement.
1: Oh, OK, go on then. See you later, Jim, or whatever your name is.
3: Last orders, please.
1: What? He sounded exactly like you. Your dad is sounding like you now.
2: What was that, mate? What was that, Jeff?
1: Go on.
3: Last orders, please.
1: OK, right. One more question, then.
3: Final question, I'm back.
1: Okay.
2: Oh,
3: Jimmy,
2: back.
3: Get to bed.
2: Put your trousers on, Jeff.
3: That's an inflection. What was Hey Arnold's nickname?
2: Not really a nickname, was it? But,
1: all right. So you know this, don't you?
2: I know the vast majority of them. I told you, there is an age difference between us, and I think this might come in... Because Will's a bit closer to my age.
1: Yeah.
3: Quiet down, anyway. for that shit.
1: Oh, they listen to you.
2: They all left. Yeah. Is this now a lock-in?
3: This is a lock-in.
2: Ooh, okay. Can I have another drink?
1: Still there.
3: You want a drink, do you? Which one?
2: Can I have a can, a pint of Orangina? Do you have that on tap? Oh, you do. Ooh. That's rare.
3: Surprisingly, we're the only place ever to have it on tap.
2: On tap.
3: Oh. And you?
1: I don't know. Do you do cough syrup?
3: You look a lot like someone, you do. Someone was telling me the other day. You look a lot like...
1: What?
0: The Gary Busey Show with the beautiful Tom Norris on FUBAR Radio.
2: Oh, this Jeff is a character.
3: Yeah. We've got 20 questions to get through with 20 answers.
1: No comment.
3: Everyone ready at home?
2: Are we swapping our answers?
3: Swap some papers.
1: No, we'll just answer our own. We'll just be honest about it.
2: Okay, we'll say what our answers are. Go on.
3: Remind us of your team names.
2: Hold me closer, tiny answer.
1: Cristiano Ronaldo.
2: He's French. Go on.
3: Question one was, what food did Badger have a particular fondness for?
2: Mashed potato.
1: Mashed potato. That's a tick.
3: Correct.
1: 1-1. Have you got any tick things?
2: Nah, don't worry about that. Don't worry about that. Be 20
3: I can pour you a pint
2: mine.
3: If you
1: I'm right. Yeah, Will's back.
3: Who was the only Blue Peter presenter ever to have been sacked? That was, of course...
2: Richard Bacon.
1: I put Connie Huck.
3: What would she get sacked for?
2: Bacon did the...
1: you don't want to know what Huck gets up to. She does not give a huck.
3: She's married to Charlie Brooker, isn't she?
1: Yeah, she is, yeah.
2: Bit of trivia there.
1: That's what she got kicked off for.
2: Richard Bacon for doing the old Devil's Dandruff, was it?
3: Yes, it was, sir.
1: Oh, I just ticked that. That's
3: anyone got a Blue Peter badge?
2: No. Have you?
3: Yes, I have.
1: No.
3: Really? Wrote a letter when Simon Thomas was leaving. No, Tim Vincent was leaving. How about how sad I was, age 7, and I got a Blue Peter badge.
1: Really?
2: Yeah. You little melt.
3: Question 3. What accent did Cat the Dog have on SMTV Live?
2: Brummy.
3: Correct.
1: I put Northern.
3: I can't give you that. That is very, very vague. Which Chuckle Brother, this is question number 4, is taller?
1: Who'd you go for?
2: I went for Barry.
3: Paul.
1: Bastard.
2: I was hoping for a clean sweep.
1: How come Will is back now then?
2: That doesn't matter. Jeff's dead.
3: Because you came back to the studio.
1: Did we?
2: The door didn't go or anything. Oh, there you go. Now we're walking in. Oh, we're back in the studio. Oh.
3: I'm just shutting the door because you didn't close it on your way. Bit rude. So.
2: Sorry.
1: Okay,
3: right. Which name was shared by all four members of popular girl gang in The Recess? Go on, Jack. Go first.
1: The Ashleys?
2: Yes.
3: Correct!
1: Do you know what? I'll be honest about this.
2: You looked at my answer.
1: No. Honestly, that's weird. I put Mary Kate, right? And that's not even a joke.
3: Oh, and that spurred you up.
1: Yeah, no, and then my cousin texts me going, it's the Ashleys, so...
2: So that doesn't count.
1: Yeah, it does, because I put Mary Kate.
2: Well,
1: yeah.
2: No, your cousin texts you and told you an answer.
3: So no, give the lad his due.
1: Yeah.
2: No, I'm not giving the lad his due. No. I will if he actually deserves a due, but currently he doesn't deserve a due. He deserves my point.
1: No,
2: come on.
1: No,
3: I'll give you that. Yeah. Okay. Thank you.
1: Yeah.
2: All right, cool.
1: No worries.
3: Question 6. What did Roland the Troll call Sabrina the Teenage Witch's love interest?
2: I don't actually know. I put Gremlin.
1: No. I put Big H.
3: It was Farm Boy.
2: Farm Boy.
1: Well, that's what I meant when I put Big H. That was
2: H for Farm Boy.
3: Question 7. What type of animal was Arthur's best friend Buster?
1: Rabbit.
3: Correct.
1: Bing.
3: Question 8. Postman Pat had a black and white cat, but it was called...
2: Jesse.
3: Correct. What colour were Chucky's glasses in Rugrats? Now, I think this is going to be a contentious one, so we'll slow
2: I think
3: down.
2: I'm wrong. I put blue. I think it's purple.
1: I put blue, and I think it's purple also.
3: It's purple.
2: Do you just copy my little, I think it's what?
1: Yeah.
3: I actually used to really like...
2: Weird thing was, remember Dr. Lipshitz? The guy, the doctor that they came, like, DD used to always read his books.
1: No.
2: There, it was like, oh, Dr. Lipshitz said we should do this. Lipshitz was his name. If you don't believe me, Google it.
1: Really?
2: Yeah.
3: Did you have the game on PlayStation?
1: Yes, class, golf, everything.
2: The cheating, you get them all in the nook. Carry on. Joking. Go on.
1: And I didn't realise Phil and Lil were boy and girl. I thought they were two girls.
2: What, for Phyllis?
1: Phil and Lil?
3: Yeah.
1: The two twins?
3: The girls. I thought they were...
2: No.
3: Two girls.
1: Are they two girls?
2: No.
3: What did you say they were?
1: I didn't realise one was a boy.
2: You thought one was
3: a boy? Oh, were they?
2: You didn't know Phil was a boy? Phil and Lil.
3: Philomena or something.
1: Yeah.
2: Or Phyllis. No, it's Phil was a lad.
3: Well, you just said one of the doctors is called Dr. Lipshit, so I mean...
1: Yeah,
2: Phil was a lad.
1: Right, next one.
2: Drinking all the milk.
3: Where were we? Question 10. Which of these was not a character on Playdays?
2: Handy Andy.
1: Handy Andy.
3: Correct.
2: I'm going to look at your answers after you say them. Do you not remember Handy Andy from Changing Rooms?
1: No.
2: Nope.
3: Yeah?
2: Yep, no, that's where he's from, but he doesn't remember. Go on, Karen.
3: Question 11. What type of coin was the Queen's nose?
1: 50p.
3: Tom?
2: Yeah, I got 50p as well.
3: Question 12. What channel was Saturday Morning Classic Live and Kicking on?
2: BBC Two.
1: Channel 5.
3: BBC One. How did Bernard acquire his special watch? Now, we're going to have to be very specific on this.
2: Well, Jack, you go first.
1: No, you can go first.
2: I got his dad's will.
1: I put in the dance tent at Glasgow.
2: Oh. Either of those?
3: Surprisingly, you're both wrong.
2: Oh, oh,
3: a postman gave it to him.
1: His dad. Well,
2: a postman, yeah. A postman gave it to him.
3: It was a magic postman as well.
1: Oh, that
2: What's
1: is
2: What's he doing?
1: That was the ghost of his dead dad who had left it in a will at the tent in Glasgow.
2: I'm so sorry for calling you Bernard. Here's a watch to stop time.
1: And a Glasgow ticket.
3: Ding. See Question 14. And sister, who was the more sensible twin, Tia or Tamara?
2: I put Tamara.
3: Tia.
1: Yes. That's out of order.
2: Well, you got a 3 point.
3: 15. Who or what was Donnie from Wild Thornberrys?
1: What do you put?
2: Monkey.
1: It was a monkey, wasn't it?
3: No.
2: Caveman boy.
3: You're thinking of.
2: Is it the caveman boy?
3: Yeah.
1: I put a deer.
3: It was never going to be a deer.
2: A deer.
3: Well, it was a feral child.
2: Yeah.
1: Okay.
2: I remember that. I was between that.
1: Right. Four more answers.
2: Nasty cough, isn't it?
3: Yeah. I'm so sorry, guys. Where did Rosie and Jim live?
2: No, sorry,
3: 16. Who was the oldest sibling in My Parents Are Aliens?
2: Mel.
1: I put Mel. She's a bit punky, weren't she?
2: Yeah, she was.
3: It was.
2: She could be on football, you know, giving Radio
3: Mel
2: the finger.
3: Yeah. Giving what, Tom?
2: Giving Radio the finger.
0: Football. Giving Radio the finger.
2: Yeah, an F off. God.
3: Where did Rosie and Jim live?
2: A boat.
1: In a boat.
3: Yeah. It says narrow boat on here, but yeah. I'll let you off.
2: Thanks, man.
1: You didn't actually specify the width of... I put a boat.
2: That's the next one.
1: I put... Oh.
3: Where did Dexter hide his entrance to his lab?
1: At the entrance.
2: What? At the entrance? Mine's bedroom wardrobe? I don't know if it's right.
3: Behind a bookshelf.
2: That's
3: wrong. 18.
2: Brilliant.
3: And what colour was the Teenage Mutant Ninja Turtle bandana?
2: You said...
3: Which Teenage Mutant Ninja Turtle?
1: Had the red one.
3: Yeah.
2: Raphael.
3: Correct.
1: I put Mike Angelo.
3: No, it's Raphael.
2: Mike Angelo.
3: Final, what was Hey Arnold's...
2: Football head.
3: Football head was correct.
1: Yeah, I put Arnie, so.
3: Tweet in your scores out of 20 to Fubar Radio. Yeah. I'd be really interested to find out.
1: Let us know what you got. I got.
3: What did you get?
1: What did you get, Tom?
2: I got 13, unlucky for some.
1: I got 9.
2: But not for me, because I won!
3: Congratulations, Tom!
2: What do I win?
3: What song do you want to play?
2: Oh, well, I'll probably pick one that's on the list, shall I? Well,
3: yeah, go on, what do you want?
2: Okay, one second, I'm just going to pick
3: Coconut Records.
2: Coconut Records, it's not you, it's me.

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1: 5 p.m. That means guest time. I'm excited about this one, Tom.
2: We've got a guest on the show.
1: And he's really, really, yeah.
2: She can write anything with show.
1: He's really...
2: He's got answers we want to know.
1: Kian Toomey, the Facebook legend. I should have done my research and worked out exactly how many million
3: about
1: views.
3: 3 million,
2: I'm sure he knows.
1: 3 million
3: oh, views. Sorry, I mean followers on Facebook.
1: I think he's got a bit more than
2: I
1: that.
2: I think he's got 4 million.
1: Yeah.
2: We'll ask him. I'm sure he knows.
1: Multi-million views. Kian, are you here?
4: I'm so happy that you pronounced my surname right.
1: I had to tell him all this morning, mate. I usually get it wrong.
4: Toomey. So many people call it Toomey. It's Toomey.
1: Kian Toomey.
4: Hi, guys. How are you?
1: I'm good, mate.
2: We're well. How are you?
4: Fantastic.
1: What are you up to?
4: I'm sitting in my room listening to your show for the past half an hour, and now I'm talking to you.
2: So be honest.
4: This is my afternoon in a nutshell.
2: How's the show going so far? Any tips?
4: Good. You're doing really good. I was kind of half listening because I was doing other things, but like
1: could have been that good then.
4: Okay. Enjoyed it. I didn't know any of the questions that you were.
1: Oh, that's because you're in faraway lands.
4: Yeah, it's because I'm in Ireland, which we don't know anything over here. So,
1: except Louis Walsh.
4: Except Louis. Yeah.
1: Oh, Kian, you go on. How many millions you got then?
4: A lot of followers.
2: Yeah.
1: Either or.
4: I'll hit 3 probably tomorrow. Hopefully.
1: Will was right.
4: You were near enough, right? Yeah. Good. Nearly on 3, so I'm on 2.9, obviously. So.
1: Oh, lovely.
2: How is life crazy nowadays? It must be, surely, with that many followers.
4: Well, yeah, like Facebook has kind of turned into my life where it's all I do now. It's my job now, so it's cool. Living. It's fun. It's all I want to do, so.
1: You did have some fairly normal jobs before Facebook.
4: Yeah, I worked in a warehouse. I was a radio presenter. What else was I? Photographer. They were my all main jobs, but now I'm doing this full time. So
1: lovely stuff.
2: It's mental because I saw you posted the other day you were doing a live stream, and I clicked on it just to see what was going on. 40,000 people or so watching you.
4: Yeah, I do them every Saturday now, just because
2: that's mental.
4: They're fun to interact with people, and after maybe like you can do them for like an hour and a half max, and then Facebook just cuts you off.
2: Oh,
1: okay.
4: So I was doing one, and I'd say you get up to about 140,000 people watching at once.
1: Wow,
4: just insane, but kind of intimidating at the same time because you don't want to say something you don't want to say. You know what I mean?
1: Is it hard? Like if you actually try and imagine 140,000 people, like almost like two Wembley stadiums.
2: Yeah, I was thinking two Wembley stadiums watching you.
1: Yeah.
4: I don't even think about it, like, because like I can barely go outside because I freak out when people look at me. But I'm fine once I'm, you know, sitting in the comfort of my own bedroom, you know.
1: Yeah.
4: But yeah, when it comes to going outside and stuff like that, that's a lot harder.
1: What has been the one moment since Facebook's taken off where you thought like, oh fuck me, this is big time?
4: I did a pun video. I was walking around the shop with my girlfriend, the real Emily. I was just doing stupid puns, and that got on like Ellen DeGeneres, got on MTV, got on like the biggest things.
1: Oh.
4: And then I kind of checked. I was stuck on 195,000 followers for 6 months, right? And did that video, and then I think I got like 200,000 followers in 2 days.
1: Really?
4: Yeah. Then it just started taking off, and that was it. Really, that was kind of the point where I knew that I should just really stick at doing stupid girlfriend stuff, you know?
1: Yeah.
2: Gee,
1: definitely.
2: Willikers.
1: I genuinely thought you said porn video when you said pun video. I thought you said porn video. I was like, that is big. Or
2: in
1: not.
4: That's the 4 million special, so.
1: Oh, okay. So get following, guys, if you want to see that. Unfollow. It says here, is Emily really that pathetic? I think Tom wrote that one.
2: Did not.
4: Is Emily defined pathetic?
1: Well, because she's quite whingy, quite annoying, and
2: no, okay, she's not whingy annoying. Your portrayal of her—that's
1: what I'm talking about.
2: Yeah, but it sounds like you're digging her out.
1: Tom, I don't know Emily personally. I'm talking about Kian's portrayal of Emily.
2: Okay,
1: so so
4: we'll start with the real Emily, right? Yeah. No, we'll start with the portrayal, like the character.
1: Okay,
4: she's psycho a little bit. She's not that bad in real life, right? But she's still fairly bad, you know.
2: Because if I did this to my girlfriend, that would be, it'd be doors, I think. She'd be like, wouldn't have none of that.
1: Really?
2: Yeah, but I mean, I guess Emily can't say anything because she's like, look, I've got 3 million people loving this shit.
1: This shit?
2: Not shit as in shit, as in, oh, you make me
4: sound. It's the complete opposite, the real one, though. The real Emily, because like, she has this little notepad. It's kind of sad, but it's cute at the same time, where she kind of writes video ideas for me.
2: Oh.
4: And I'll have like a flick through them every few days, and the odd time I'd get like a really good one.
2: Awesome.
4: So I do that. So I'm doing one new tonight. That was her idea. So
2: that's awesome.
4: She's supportive, which is cool.
1: Well,
4: you know.
1: Well done, real Emily.
2: Yeah.
1: On being supportive.
4: Job,
1: yeah, we'll all clap for that.
2: Yeah.
1: Will, do you want to clap? Or, yeah.
4: I'm clapping.
1: So, yeah, so Will, no, not Will, Kian. Kian Toomey.
4: Toomey,
1: if you could collaborate with any celebrity, who would it be? Other than myself, obviously.
4: Other than you.
2: Celebrity.
4: Obviously, like a real celebrity?
1: Yeah,
4: no?
1: Yeah, anyone.
3: Oh, yeah, like a proper one, mate.
4: Mm. Robert Downey Jr. all day.
1: Really?
4: Oh, full, yeah.
2: Ever since he got the Iron Man suit on, I think he's a bit of a...
1: Yeah, I've heard he's meant to be a bit of a bellend in person, to be honest.
4: Yeah, well, you know, I am too, so I'd say we get on well.
1: Fair play. Got much coming up in the future? Like, what? Not in terms of videos, in terms of, like, actual, like... Have you got any big things you can share with us? I know a lot of these are under NDAs and whatnot, but have you got any shows, anything big?
4: I was supposed to do a TV show. I know I shouldn't even be telling this to a radio station.
2: Right?
4: We'll do it anyway. I was supposed to be doing a TV show, but I just turned it down because I didn't want to break out the TV, because I think genuinely at the moment online is way more popular than TV at the moment.
1: Okay. Well, because I remember speaking to you a while back, and aren't you good friends with Louis Walsh now? I know that's like a stereotype, but that's actually a thing.
2: It's a stereotype.
4: Yeah, we talk the odd time. But when it comes to just business side, no, we just talk the other time. There's nothing business going on between myself and him. So
1: okay, fair play.
2: What was the first Emily video you did? What made you start doing it?
4: The first kind of the character sketches was I was on a radio show back in, there's a local station in Cork that I used to work with, and you know, obviously during ad breaks or music, I have nothing to do, like, so I just kind of go out into the office, and I used to have my shows at 11 p.m. so I'd be the only one in the office, and I'd kind of just sit there and just do, yeah, the first sketch I did with like girlfriends was when your girlfriend can't decide what to eat.
1: Right.
2: Yeah.
1: Right.
4: That was the first one, but I can't really remember when like the character Emily came in, because she kind of developed slowly into being an absolute psychopath, you know.
2: Yeah.
4: I didn't really intend to make her being a psycho, but you know, it's, I think personally it's better that she's a complete psychopath.
1: Definitely. Of course.
4: She hates me and I'm terrified to leave the relationship and stuff like that. That's not real, you know.
1: But
4: it develops slowly. So I can't really tell you when Emily actually first properly existed.
1: It was just a progressive thing, yeah, just over time.
4: Yeah.
1: What's the dream then, mate? What are you going towards?
2: The end goal.
1: Yeah.
4: The end goal. I don't know. I want to get into acting. I'd love to be in like a proper movie, like a proper feature-length film.
1: Yeah, that'd be cool. That'd be cool.
4: Because eventually, you know, the whole internet shit's going to die out. Like, let's be honest.
1: I hope not. Kind of relying on that.
4: Like in my end, say if I get bored of it, like I want to move into something that will, because it's kind of at the stage where like making, you know, I don't want to get to the stage where making videos isn't going to satisfy me anymore. It's not going to be. Yeah, so I kind of want to move on to something really challenging, like film. Like, I'd love to do film. It'd be cool to see myself in a movie, you know?
1: Yeah, definitely. I mean, we're going more towards the beard. Will that ever go?
4: See, the problem is, right, it's an awful beard, yeah.
2: It's better than I could do, to be fair, but go on.
4: Yeah, but if I shave it, I look like either a 12-year-old, I look like a thumb, or... you know, I just look stupid, so I've settled with the beard and just, you know... dealt with it, you know.
1: How do people? Because when I watch your videos, I genuinely do. Obviously, I know it's you playing both characters, but I genuinely do. When you're doing the girlfriend, I know straight away you're doing
2: it.
1: And you look exactly the same.
2: Head.
4: I know. What? Like, there's sometimes where there's people that watch my videos like a lot, right? And say my mother is

0: and stuff.
1: That cracks me up.
0: Yeah, it didn't really work, but like, yeah, I think angles kind of makes a big difference as to what's going to be funny and what's not.
1: Definitely, yeah, and you're not afraid to do the chin angle where it's just a really unflattering angle.
0: Yeah, I just gave up with myself. I don't care what happens. So
1: yeah, it's funny.
2: When you first started making videos, was you more conscious of the way you look in them, and has that sort of like bit lessened over time? Or
0: not really. Like, you know, I am who I am. Really care what people say, and you know, fuck it, like, just do it whatever way.
2: Fair play. That's a good way to be, because I remember when I first started making YouTube videos, I thought if there was one cut, and I used to be a fucking ugly fucker, so I don't know how I ever chose a take.
1: Used to be.
2: Shut up, Tom. Yeah. I knew it was coming. But if there was a take where I thought I looked even worse than usual, I'd just get rid of it, when surely it should have been more about the content than how I looked. So props to that. But why do you think we've seen a rise in Facebook stars more recently?
0: I don't even know, man.
2: It is a hard one, isn't it?
0: It's such an easy place to interact, you know. When someone shares something, like, all their friends are going to see it. Like, with YouTube, it's a lot harder, I think, to get stuff out. Like, the only way, I think, anyway, YouTube has to get, a video has to get popular because someone shared it on a different site, you know what I mean?
2: Of course, yeah, yeah.
0: See, I only get YouTube views because I share them on my Facebook.
2: Yeah. Yeah,
0: if I don't share them on my Facebook, they're obviously not going to do that well. But like I said, I think just Facebook is just so interactive, and just everyone, it's addictive. Everyone's on Facebook. And
2: yeah, yeah. Well, what's making you do YouTube videos if you're so popular on Facebook?
0: It's just kind of like, I've got nothing to do all day. See, a video makes like a minute, takes a minute to do.
2: Yeah.
0: Then once I post that, I'm kind of like, oh, what am I going to do now? So yeah. I just want to feel productive, you know?
2: Okay.
1: Is there any many other new characters in the pipeline?
0: I had a kid for a while. I had a Harry.
1: Oh, got rid of it.
2: I loved that. No,
0: but like, what was wrong was the transition to get from myself back to Harry. I had to put on like a pillowcase and I had to put on, you know, attach a baby's body to my chin. And that was just, it was so time consuming. And then people weren't really feeling it, saying, you know, I just gave up. We kind of just killed them off.
1: I've enjoyed the nose instruments as well.
0: Oh, yeah. I actually lost that. I've no idea where that is. But I did a video. What's that song called? The Justin Bieber. Got it. Where Are You Now? Yeah, that's it. Yeah. He actually saw it. Scooter Braun tweeted me, his manager, and then Justin tweeted me then afterwards.
2: Really?
1: That's ridiculous. What? Justin Bieber. What? With his cock out tweeting you back.
2: What did he say?
0: He just said LOL, being, you know, the blunt fella he is. But what's wrong is, you know, Emily, the real Emily, is an absolute diehard fangirl of Justin Bieber, and she lost her shit.
2: Really?
0: I kind of sat there, I was like, oh, yeah, that's pretty cool. And then Emily was just sitting in the corner hyperventilating. What about, you know, what?
2: That's amazing. That's amazing. How many, do you know your total view figures for Facebook? Because it must be something fucking mental.
0: It takes ages. I have over a billion. I know that. It takes a long time. Kind of, I don't know if you can just get like an extension or something that will calculate it for you. But like, I calculated it manually. I kind of just sat there with a calculator and went, it's over a billion anyway. I don't know what it is now. Because most of my videos now, depends if they're like proper, you know, if I tend to have my quality over quantity at this stage, so I kind of, I post like once a week, and usually they get like 10 million views, and then my really good ones get maybe 50, 60 million views for per video, you know?
2: Yeah.
0: But like if you compare, like, that sounds like a lot, but like if you compare that to YouTube, that's like, if you got 60 million views on YouTube, that's really impressive, but like, I think it's a lot easier to get views on Facebook.
2: Are you a bit, obviously, you wouldn't be gutted, but are you a bit gutted those views aren't on YouTube? Because obviously with the ad revenue that YouTube offers, you would be minted.
0: Yeah, I would be quite minted, yeah.
1: But they're looking to monetize Facebook anyway, aren't they?
2: That's what I've heard.
0: I've heard that as well, yeah, that they're supposed to be monetizing it soon, but haven't.
1: You're rubbing your little grubby hands at the idea of that, I bet, aren't you?
0: Yes, most definitely. Yeah, I don't know. I hope it happens. I really do. Mate, if it does, that's me sorted.
2: Me and you both. You so much more than me. Are you coming to London anytime soon?
0: I plan on. I'm just waiting for an excuse to go over.
2: Well, hello.
1: Come for a beer.
2: Fubar, live in the studio.
0: Yeah, I really want. I've never been to London. Like, I've only been to the UK once, and I can't pronounce the place I've been.
2: Good try.
0: Leicestershire.
1: Leicestershire, yeah.
2: Yeah.
0: That's pretty easy, actually. Yeah, I was there for like 3 days.
1: You smashed that, mate.
2: Well, yeah. What do you go there for? There's not many people go there. What do you go there for?
0: Is it like a small like village, or is it like a small?
1: Nah, that's it's a county.
3: Yeah. It's two universities.
2: Yeah. Oh, that's the first thing the producer says. Two universities.
0: It was just a family friend, and we went over there and we just stayed in their house slash

0: pub kind of place. So, yeah.
1: Well, come to London, we'll show you the sights, we'll have a beer, we could bring both Emilys if you want.
2: Yeah, bring both.
0: Bring both Emilys, that'd be fun. Yeah. I'll be definitely over soon anyway. I think I'm flying to Manchester soon for something, I can't really tell you, but it's something anyway.
2: Okay.
1: It's a bit far to travel though, Manchester from us.
2: Yeah. So. Come see us.
1: Come on, hang out with the cool guys, we'll play Pogs.
2: Come get a cuddle.
0: Definitely.
2: I think you'd get swamped, mate. You would get swamped in the street. Anyway, Kian, Toomey, it's been lovely, mate.
1: Been
2: thanks
1: a pleasure.
2: For popping on.
0: Yes, it's been very fun. I enjoyed this. I usually hate radio interviews. No, this is really fun. Thanks for having me on, dude.
2: Oh, cheers, man. I'll catch up with you soon, yeah?
0: No worries, man.
1: Cheers, buddy. Take care.
2: Bye. What a lovely fella.
1: He's a lovely chap.
2: Yeah, I quite like him. We chat quite a bit. Me and Key and Toomey, yeah.
1: Behind the scenes for Jack Dean.
2: I also chat to Emily. Little does he know. I definitely don't.
3: It's just him going.
2: Anyway, this next song is my favourite song at the moment. I'm really into 21 Pilots.
1: It's Happy Birthday.
2: This is Stressed Out by 21 Pilots.

0: Mate Show with Tom Nice.
1: I fucking love that tune.
2: Oh, that tune. Sorry, I thought you were talking about the jingle. Karen, sorry, mate.
1: Cheers, Kieran. If you're still listening in your little bedroom over in Ireland, I enjoyed that a lot, to be honest.
2: It was a lovely chat.
1: Nice guy. What do you reckon of him, Will? Because you kept doing the wanker sign behind there. He didn't.
3: Come on, mate. I might meet this person again. Really nice guy.
1: You meet him again. You met him once.
3: Yeah. Meet him again. Well, I met him. He was that warm and...
2: You're getting a bit clingy, Will.
3: Yeah. I love you!
2: To me, Kieran, to me. Please, question mark.
1: Kieran, come to me.
2: Anyway, we've got some... emails in. I just got to read one. What is entitled Prankster.
1: These are still childhood stories.
2: Childhood stories, okay. Things that happen at school. Got a detention, brackets legend, in maths class in year 9 once for turning around in my seat, looking out the window, pointing dramatically and exclaiming, "It's snowing!" Obviously, this made everyone turn around and look out the window as well, including the maths teacher. Bunch of suckers, didn't realise it was June. I martyred myself for comedy. From Tom Preston. A lovely chap. He's a good pal of mine, actually, and we might see him later.
1: Yeah?
2: Yeah.
3: Oh. But just thought it was just the thought of us.
1: Yeah. Robbie's only got a +3, so...
2: No, later on. Oh,
1: right.
2: Do you want to read this one? Kid Show.
1: Hi there. I remember when I was at school, regrettably, I fell through a toilet seat. I was running around, tried to grab a mate from a cubicle. He locked a door. I had to go in the one next to it. I climbed on the toilet and attempted to get over the cubicle next door, then fell straight through the porcelain base. Worst day ever. And from now on, I am still known as the toilet destroyer.
2: That's a Twitter handle.
3: I actually broke a toilet at school as well.
2: How did you do that?
3: Age 16, trying to squeeze a tangerine on my mate's head, Kyle. The toilet came loose, the actual porcelain base.
1: Where does the toilet fit in with this? You're trying to squeeze it.
3: He's in the cubicle next to me.
1: Okay.
3: Yeah. I'm stood on it. There's tangerines on your head. Hey!
1: Yeah.
3: And then the porcelain base just starts to shake. I'm like it's all in slow motion.
2: Yeah.
3: Jump off, the whole pan just cracks in half.
2: Tangerines everywhere.
3: It was like a squash by the end of it that mixed in with the water. It was absolutely unbelievable.
1: Oh, dear.
2: We got a tweet from Lewis Kenyon saying, "Nearly drowned during a swimming lesson. I had to get fished out with a massive fucking hook." Just captain going, "Come on, come in here, Pan." And Smee just in the corner giggling.
1: I was sat in... Who sent this one in, Tom?
2: Brooke.
1: I was sat in class, and because people put chewing gum under the desk, I managed to get chewing gum on my crotch. Also in also in secondary school, we couldn't just leave class to go to the loo. We had to go to the teachers. We had to get our teachers to sign in our school planner. Then
2: that's very peculiar. Oh, what is it? It's a shit. Okay, well, let's get the brown pen.
1: Then we had to go to the reception and get this big ass key. I don't know if you're doing a poo, I reckon. So I had to go up to my teacher during the lesson. It was really quiet at that point in the lesson, and I had to awkwardly go up to the teacher and explain that I got chewing gum on my crotch.
2: Oh, that sounds...
1: Let's move on to our weekly rants. I did it last week. I got pretty angry. I'm going to tone them down a little bit, but I am still a little bit annoyed. So, have we got a bed for this, Will? Because me and Tom are going to get a few things off of our...
3: I've just got a bed, mate.
1: ...chesticles.
2: Oh!
3: We've got a... Oh.

0: jumped up, little prick.
1: Lovely. I love that. I don't really love it. I hate it. Jack's weekly rants. But this week, I'm going to... Tom, you're going to have a few little pops as well.
0: Something's been bothering me as well.
1: Okay. Oh, oh, oh.
2: Air Friday.
0: 2015, and it's Friday.
1: Go on then, Tom. What's been annoying you, mate?
0: Well, basically, this is this. I'm not going to mention any names of who is actually a culprit of this thing. Jack Dean. Yeah, cough.
1: I knew it was going to be me straight away.
0: When you're in a WhatsApp group, Will, I don't know if you've ever experienced this, but you're
1: being in a WhatsApp group.
3: Yeah. We've actually got one with three of us.
0: I really enjoy our banter in it. But anyway, when you're in a WhatsApp group and someone asks a question like, "Oh, what time's the trains and what time's this and that?"
3: You're right. Carry on.
0: Yeah, sorry, the mic just fell down. and they're doing it whilst on Wi-Fi.
1: Yeah.
0: You're like, Google it yourself, mate. I'm not your PA. It's very specific.
1: Yeah, no, I do that, to be honest. If I can't be bothered to look at train time, I'm just like, Tom, when do the trains run?
3: The worst is football scores. Because they're easily accessible. Yeah. Well, watch the score, mate.
1: Yeah, BBC Sport, yeah. But if I ask you the...
3: life scores.
1: If I ask you the score, that's because you support Birmingham and I don't bother going to that league. We're just Premier League.
0: Yeah, I'm too busy watching Newcastle get fucked by Man City.
3: But that's literally just down one little tap.
1: Can't be arsed. I care that little about that league. I'd rather just ask you.
3: Okay, fair enough.
1: So how are Birmingham doing? Do not give a shit. So my one...
3: Fourth, mate, sir.
1: Are they? Yeah. Okay, fair enough.
3: See you next year. What then league? You'll care.
1: But you won't see Newcastle next year. Football, but...
0: Hey, let's talk about...

0: Oh dear. My thing that's pissed me off, I don't know why I'm bringing it up now, because, oh, there's the bed. I don't know why I'm bringing it up now, because this happened 2 years ago, and it's very specific to me, so none of you out there will actually relate to this. But my old driving instructor, Paul, he used to really piss me off. I mean, 1 week, right, it took me 5 hours worth of lessons before he let me behind the wheel.
1: What?
0: Is that a thing that, did you experience
1: Where were you, in the boot?
0: I was in the passenger seat, and he used to drive me around.
1: I think that's a taxi, mate. Are you paying him? You said, I want to go here. What's that about?
0: How many lessons did you have until you were allowed to actually drive the car?
1: First lesson I was doing stuff.
0: See, mental. That is mental. I paid 5 hours worth. That's £100.
2: I don't get what you were doing.
0: I was doing driving lessons, but he was like, I can't let you in the seat just yet. He was about 60-odd, this old man. He was very old-fashioned, and by old-fashioned, I mean just a... Do you know what I mean?
2: Say that.
0: Yeah, just, he was just a cunt.
1: Ooh.
0: Ooh, naughty. Anyway, so after about... I'm just laughing at something you guys can't see. So, yeah. So,
1: I'll put it away. Go on.
0: Anyway, right, after I finally got behind the wheel, I was driving about one week for about an hour. I was getting close to my test. I think test was approaching, and this was sort of like one of the penultimate lessons. And then... this guy, Paul, he's about 60-odd, he went, oh, just pull over on the left, please, Jack. So I was like, all right, pull over on the left. I'm probably going to actually learn something now. So I pulled over on the left, and then he reached in to the back seat for a bag. So I thought, oh, fucking hell, props. Yeah, fair enough, rather than just diagrams, which I'm used to. He pulled out an iPad, so I'm thinking digital. Yeah, okay, I can. What are you going to teach me? This is going to help me pass my test. He went onto pictures, and he pulled up he booted up the iPad as well. It was off. Who turns off your iPad when you're not using it? Do you know what I mean? Just put it in the bag. Anyway, it was a picture of a bird, and like not a girl, like an actual like a blue tit or a sparrow. And he turned to me and went,
1: which one was it?
0: It was a blue tit.
1: Okay,
0: I remember it clearly. And he turned to me and went, that's a picture I've been. I took that picture at the weekend. What do you think? I thought, I'll tell you what I think, mate. I'll tell you what I think. I've got my test coming up in 3 days, and you're asking me to judge your fucking photography skills.
1: Jesus,
0: you blue tit. Oh yeah, so I didn't like that. Oh. Not like that.
2: I'm still 5 hours,
0: yeah.
2: And you're paying to what? Be a passenger?
0: Yeah, needless to say, failed the test 3 times, and I am still taking lessons to this day. No instructor, though.
1: Do you drive well?
2: No, I don't.
0: Have you ever took lessons?
2: No, I haven't.
1: Took me 5 tests to pass.
0: Did it actually?
2: 5 tests?
1: Yeah, I didn't.
2: I can't say anything.
1: It is ridiculous.
0: I have my 4th test coming up next month.
2: All really? Good luck, yeah. Jack, yeah. Eh?
1: Best of luck, mate. I hope you pass it.
0: Yeah, thank you.
1: Mate!
0: A test about birds, and I do know a blue tick when I see one.
1: Like, you'd be driving and pull over, and the guy would be like, this is to pass your test. What bird is in that tree? You're like, oh, is it an owl? No, it's a blue big cross on your certificate.
0: Next one, Tom.
1: Anyway, this one is me, and it's something. It's been bothering me for a little while, guys. Not gonna lie.
0: Mm.
1: It's deep. Adverts, when they get deep for no reason.
0: Oh,
1: and adverts, they just confuse me.
0: Well, he's mentioned this many a time.
2: Yeah.
0: So this is actually grinding his gears.
1: McDonald's had a series of adverts which got right on my wick.
0: Okay, go on.
1: Like, for example, there's an advert where there's a nice little old man doddering around. You're like, okay, fair enough, he's making his way probably to the post office to collect his pension.
0: Yeah.
1: That's fine.
0: Yeah, fair enough.
1: And then you've got some utes, young guys just walking around the street. Like, fair enough, they're just hanging out.
0: Yeah.
1: They weren't causing any mischief.
0: Mm. Sorry, let us know it.
1: Hey.
0: Oh. Preston.
1: Preston's questions. And then, so anyway, these two guys are walking around, you're getting on with their lives, and they both go to McDonald's, and they're sitting there, they have some chips, they both pour it into their little...
0: Yeah.
1: They open the burger up, pour it in there, and they look, get eye contact, and they look at each other like, do you want to hang out later?
0: Yeah.
1: It's like, they're not going to hang out.
0: It's that's crazy.
1: So what's that about? And then the one where they're on that date and it goes terribly and everything goes wrong, and then they're ordering at the thing and it's like, barbecue sauce, they turn around, they're both there. It's like, she's not going to be like, oh, barbecue sauce, should we fuck? No, it's just like barbecue sauce. The date's gone terribly,
0: yeah.
1: So that's, I don't like those adverts. And the one that got on my nerves the most was that KFC advert that's recently happened. The one which is some reason is deeply about foster families. Where it's like, this guy is a foster family, like he comes to the house, like, you know, the house is nice, and they goes in there, then they go down, sit down in the 80s with their bargain bucket meal as a family sitting around the table eating it, which has never happened in a sober scenario. And then the little kids peep around the door a bit scared, the dad's like, come on, have some bargain bucket, and he walks in and eats his food, and then we go through all of his life, him growing up, until he gets married and has a kid, and then they go to the same family again, the dad's aged, as you would, and then they also sit down and do it again and repeat the process. It's like a never-ending circle of bargain buckets. It just doesn't... what's the point of that? Just say the chicken tastes good, that's fine. It doesn't need a foster family to underline it. So that's annoyed me a bit. And then confuses vision adverts. Like, maybe it's Maybelline, maybe it's Maybelline. It might not be Maybelline. Or maybe she's born with it. So that's a gamble. She might be born with that hair. That shampoo might not have done that to her. So I wash my hair, but oh, my hair looks shit. She was born with it. I shouldn't have bought the bloody shampoo.
0: Oh,
1: adverts. Oh, done.
2: And Christmas is coming up, mate. You're fucked.
0: Yeah. The John Lewis one's good, though, isn't it?
2: Yeah.
1: I do like John Lewis.
0: Yeah. Okay.
1: Oh. If you listen.
0: No. No, I'm...
1: You know what? What was that?
0: Oh, I enjoyed that. I enjoyed that a lot, Tom, so thank you for that. Anyway, coming up now, we have a song by Darwin Dees entitled Bad Day. I like this.

0: good shout, Will. Good, Tom, even. Good shout, Tom.
1: Darwin D's bad day. But I hope all of you, all the listeners, are having a great day.
0: I don't know if this show's been very based around the topic that we wanted it to be. Is it childhood? Have we kept it around childhood?
2: We can always bring it back.
1: Well, yeah. Bring it back around.
0: I was just going to quickly say about...
1: Hang on.
0: Here he is.
1: He's back.
3: All right. I've come back.
0: Yeah, well, we can see that.
1: We welcome him back.
0: Well, do we, though?
1: I think so.
4: Knocks.
2: Did you play the jingle? I haven't got headphones, so I couldn't tell.
0: Yeah, we're playing the jingle.
1: It was awesome, mate.
0: I don't know why. Are you right?
2: Yeah, all right. Yeah, just came, just sort of popped back in a bit.
0: Where you been?
2: Who was it that couldn't drive?
0: Me.
1: Both
0: also.
1: Of them.
0: Yeah.
2: I think when someone tells you they can't drive, I think they're like a bit not all there. it's like why haven't you learned?
0: Do you drive?
2: Yeah, I'm like an adult.
0: So why do you always get the train?
2: Well, because I don't drive into London.
1: Yeah.
2: Congestion is busy, isn't it?
0: You often get the train down to my end, don't you, Norwich?
2: Sometimes I drive and sometimes I get the train.
1: How many tests was it until you passed, Robbie?
2: I passed my second test.
0: See, I always think when someone can't pass their test first time, they're not all there. They're a bit.
1: Well, you,
5: haven't,
1: right.
5: You haven't done that.
1: Huh? Yeah, you did pass
0: but
1: your
0: I'm
1: test
0: not there.
1: He's nuts. He's mental, isn't he?
0: I'm wacky.
2: Have you done a test?
0: I've failed three times. I've got my fourth one coming up in November.
2: It's like when someone says they couldn't read or something, isn't it? It's like they've never learnt properly.
0: I'm going to go back to childhood anyway, because I don't know what this guy's doing, just walked in.
2: I haven't even got a seat this week. Do you really don't
0: do
2: want me
0: a seat? Can we sort him out
2: on
0: a seat?
2: I'm not
3: no,
2: I don't mind.
3: Now,
2: is anyone else sitting down?
1: No, we're standing. We're short.
0: We're not divas. No.
2: All right, fair enough.
0: When I was younger, me and my cousin, people when you get a Yellow Pages, they don't, I don't think they do them anymore, do they? A thing of the past.
2: Me too.
0: Yellow Pages, they used to just leave them on the doorstep, because obviously you couldn't post them, so just leave them. So me and my cousin, and we're a bit too old to be doing this, I think we're about 14, we used to go round and steal everyone's Yellow Pages and just collect
1: them. Was it a really tall girl you had to kiss?
0: Nah.
1: Christmas advert?
0: Nah, good one. But I used to take all the Yellow Pages and we found an abandoned garage, like car garage, and I used to just stack the Yellow Pages up in there and see how many we could get. So we had a warehouse full of loads of Yellow Pages. And also, into our collection, loads of empty Dr. Pepper cans. So there was, I think we had about 400 Dr. Pepper cans.
1: What was the end goal? You
0: just wanted to see how many we could get.
1: We can live in it. We can break the walls out of Yellow Pages.
0: Yeah. Kiss tall girls.
1: Tall
0: just
1: girls.
0: Just your joke again. But yeah, so I did that. Did you ever find a porn mag when you were younger in a bush? Oh, come on.
1: I remember in...
5: never did.
1: You know when you're in school and you're doing art and you have all the newspapers on the table?
0: Yeah.
1: Once there was a Sun paper, ripped it, put it in my pocket, went home, looked at it on my bunk bed, didn't do anything about it, just looked at it, they're there. Then I threw them in the bin, and like at the bottom of the bin so my mum wouldn't find it. As if she was going to go through the rubbish bin then. I wonder if Tom's got page three anywhere. But that happened.
0: So your mum knows now.
2: Oh. Do you remember the first time you noticed that girls were attractive?
1: Yeah, I used to like presenters when I was younger. I remember a school trip going away and we all talked about it when we were in night time. Like, you like girls? Everyone's like, yeah, we like girls. One guy didn't say it.
0: Yeah, do you?
2: I remember being in like a shopping centre in Chatham and seeing a girl and going, it's all right, isn't it?
0: How old were you? 34.
2: I don't know, I can't remember. I just remember... because you sort of know that people have girlfriends and that, but you're not really interested.
0: Yeah.
2: And then I just remember going,
5: when was everyone's first kiss?
1: I was old.
0: Yeah, I was old. How old were you, Tom?
1: I was in year 7. I was 12.
0: Oh, wow. Shit, I was older. Were you older?
5: Oh, yeah. What are you going to say? Yeah, I was
0: go
5: younger.
0: On, go on.
5: Year 9.
1: Year 9? What?
0: How old?
1: How old was he?
5: Hey! Year 9, what's that? What's year 9?
1: You're 14.
5: 13, mate. Oh, 13.
0: I've lost out big time here.
5: Go on.
0: I was old, mate. 16.
1: Yeah, but you did have a certain look.
0: Yeah, I did have a certain look, yeah. I was ugly. What about you, Rob?
2: Still waiting, mate.
1: He's got kids, he just has never kissed.
2: Yeah, just don't believe in it.
1: Let's not waste time.
2: Yeah.
0: Oh, no, I didn't really ever hang around with girls, to be honest. I hanged around with an old sort of...
1: There's some excuses now. Like, girls, there's no girls in Norwich.
0: Yeah, they weren't. But I did hang around with like an old deaf man. So no, this is genuine.
5: This is ridiculous. Tom,
0: you'll know about this.
1: I'm very intrigued that you pulled up on radio.
0: We've got about 6 minutes in this segment. It's going to take about 5.5, so we'll get there, right? Basically, when I was at school, we used to all finish school and we used to go over to a park called Waterloo Park, play football. And this old man used to just be standing on the corner of the pitch watching us in a big blue coat. And we used to think, that's weird. We're about 14, 15. That's weird. So one day, after about 3 weeks of him
1: Did you think he was a football scout?
0: Nah. We knew he'd
5: probably... Thanks, Tom! See ya!
0: I thought he'd come to collect the yellow pages back. No, I didn't. So one day I went up to him and I was like, mate, what's up? And he was like, I really don't want to offend anyone now. But he was like, I'm there. So I was like, okay.
1: Don't do the voice. I'm going to say it now.
5: Okay. If you're going to do it, yeah. What's up, guys?
0: No. Well, I'm not going to offend anyone, am I? They can't hear this.
1: Robbie? Is that allowed? I don't know what you're the voice of reason.
2: I think if you're doing an accurate impression,
0: And I am bang on, Robbie.
2: That's fine, right?
0: So I used to go, are you right, Adrian? I didn't know his name. I was like, hello, what's your... He's like, I'm Nev, I just want to...
2: All right, don't do the voice. No,
1: don't do the voice.
2: Change my mind, don't
5: do that
2: it.
5: Dumb button?
1: Just do a slightly deeper voice. Actually, no, slightly higher.
0: Okay, so he said, I'm deaf. And I was like, all right. And then he was like...
1: God, I told you this was a slippery
2: tightrope. To be honest, it doesn't work if he doesn't do the voice.
1: No, he can't do the voice.
2: Can you do a bit of the voice? Like, not as much.
1: 50% voice.
0: I'm deaf. So he said to me, I'm deaf, and I was like, all right. And he got a notepad out and he started to write stuff down. So we was like, all right, let's let him watch, because he could be a pedo, but he's deaf, so let him off. So we... basically, he kept coming up every single day, and we got to know him. We found out that his name was Adrian. We found out where he lived and all this. And then one day, he came up with a bag full of, ice creams, bless him. He was just like, hey, ice creams for everyone. So he was like, what a lovely old man. He just wants to make friends and stuff. That was fine. And he'd buy us, cans of Coke. And it was kind of lovely. There was loads of us. We weren't too sure whether to accept them, do you know, in case people think we're exploiting him or something, but he was genuinely just coming up every day with new products. We're like, okay, can of Coke, can of this. Thanks, Adrian, mate, thanks. And then one day... are you all right, Will?
5: Yeah, I'm fine. I'm just intrigued to see where the story goes.
0: Okay, one day, he comes up. Oh, that's the thing. We did exploit him a little bit in the fact that because he was older than us, we used to get him to buy our beer. That's how we got our beer before we were 18.
2: How old were you at this stage?
0: Well, he was probably about 15, 16. Okay. We grew up 3 years knowing him, right, so we knew him a long time. Yeah. And we'd randomly just be in Chapperfield Shopping Centre in Norwich. We'd see him. We'd be like, all right, Adrian, we'll start chatting. And he'd always be wherever we were. And then one day... He went, yeah, come round mine. I've got a present for you.
1: Voice is back.
0: Okay. Yeah. So I was like, all right. So I went round and he gave me a card and I opened it and it said to a friend, and inside it was a £100 Topman voucher. And I was like, not sure.
1: Sugar daddy.
0: I was like, not sure I can take this. And he started to physically cry. Because I said no to the card.
1: He wasn't mentally crying, Robbie. He was physically crying.
0: And so I was like, all right, I'll take it. Thank you. And then he gave my friend Lewis £100 top man. And then Jamie, my cousin, £100 top man voucher. And then, more recently, this happened about this time last year. He said to me and Jamie, he said, come round, and bring your passports. So I was like... We'll go round. We won't bring the passports. And he asked, when I got there, he asked me my name and my full address and all this stuff. So I was like, all right, gave it to him.
1: This is so weird.
5: Why did you give it to him?
0: I don't know, because by this point, I've known
2: because otherwise you'll live in regret your entire life. Yeah. Oh, I'd have given him, I'd have brought my passport.
0: By this point, I've known this man about 6-7 years, right? So it seems normal. I've gone round there, I've pre-drunk with him, gone to the city, fine, right?
1: And the pre-drinks, he's just...
0: He drinks whiskey on his own, from a little shop.
5: Of course he does.
1: From a sippy cup.
0: Yeah.
1: Don't know what that means.
0: Anyway, so I gave him the details. A week later, he's like, hey, come back round. So I went round, and he had booked me and my cousin a holiday to Tenerife with him. And I was like, oh, okay, we'll do this then. And as a joke, I regret this now, but as a joke, I went, thanks, Adrian. I would have preferred Miami. So a week later, I get a text message. Hi, I have booked Miami.
5: No way!
2: Yes.
0: No. Yeah, so it turned out he'd booked a week in Tenerife for me, and then for me, Jamie and him, and then we come back for 2 days and then go to Miami for a week.
1: Just lads on tour.
0: Right? And the worst thing about this is, I was double booked. I couldn't go.
2: To either?
0: I had to go to America with James Yates.
1: That's even worse.
0: Yeah. And I couldn't go.
5: I actually can't believe it.
0: So I texted him and was like...
2: Wait, so this is quite recent that you were going on holiday with him.
0: I was meant to go on holiday with him in March.
2: Right.
0: Yeah. So I texted him going, Adrian, I can't go. He was like, I will lose lots of money, be very upset. I was like, I actually can't go, mate. You didn't tell me the dates. You didn't ask if I was free. He was like...
1: Don't get angry at him, mate.
0: No, but it gets worse, right? Because I'm not exploiting this guy. He's doing this stuff without me even giving him a yes or no, right? And this is the worst thing. It's going to sound horrible, but I really didn't know. This is the... Yeah, it's weird to say that this is now the worst thing. I went round one day, and he went... Present over there for you. So I was like, oh, for fuck's sake. I don't want, like, what?
1: Was he just wearing his blue coat, opening that present here for you?
0: Nah, and I looked in the present, and this is what he got me. My iPhone 6 Plus. Yeah.
1: Bought him an iPhone 6 Plus.
2: Yeah.
0: Outright as well, because he couldn't buy it on contract, so he bought it outright. And I was like, I said to him, I went, I'm not taking
5: Where's
0: it.
5: Where's he getting all his money from?
0: I don't know, mate. So I got an iPhone 6 Plus, my mate Lewis got an iPhone 6, and Jamie got a PlayStation 4 and 10 games.
5: What? This is mental.
0: It's sad, but
5: I am quite jealous as well.
0: Yeah.
1: That's what
0: all my mates used to say. They were like, oh, I wouldn't accept it off him, but if he has got another one going, then
2: When I was a kid, one of my mates kept getting taken on holiday by a travel agent, and it was like an old bloke who lived nearby, him and one of our other friends. And at the time, I remember thinking, because they're about 12, and the families were aware of this sort of thing. I remember thinking, this is a bit weird, isn't it? That like an old man just taking a couple of 12-year-old boys on holiday. And then, like, years later, I asked my friend, I said, wasn't that a bit weird? He went, yeah, no, it was pretty weird. But to be honest, I was 12 years old and he was taking me to Disneyland and do what he wanted.
0: Yeah, exactly.
1: His house burned down.
0: That's what people say to me when they're like, you know, he's probably grooming you. He's probably a paedophile. He's probably, like, fucking you in his head. I was like, well, as long as he's fucking me in his head.
5: Literally.
0: Like, he's thinking of it, yeah? As long as he's thinking it, I don't care. It's not...
1: As long as he's giving me iPhones and holidays, he can fuck me all he wants in his head.
0: I would quite like the attention, Adrian, if you're listening.
2: I thought the story was going to end, Jack, that you were going to say, and it turned out that he was, like, my father or something like that, but there was some real twist or something.
0: Oh, sorry, I know I'm supposed to go to a song, but this is fucking... You've just reminded me, right?
2: He's your father.
0: No,
1: Jack, I am your
0: father. I am your mother. I did a vlog, right, and I included Adrian in the vlog, and I have older cousins who live in Thetford, right, and they're about 30-odd, and they called me up the moment that video went live, and they were like, oi, Jack, what's his name? I went, Adrian. He went, he used to live in Thetford and he used to take me and he used to take all my cousins out. And then I said to my dad, I told my dad this entire story that I've just told you, and he went, fuck off. And he went, let's see a picture. Showed him a picture and he went, when I was 20, he took me to Yarmouth and we all went swimming. Honestly, so he's done generations of deans. Just by chance.
5: Literally done them.
1: He collects deans.
2: Sort of by chance, or sort of it's been his long intergenerational plan. It's going to come to fruition when he wears all your skins and does a dance.
0: What's your song, Robbie?
2: It's Regulate by Warren G and Nate Dogg.
0: Don't even know why we're giving him a song.
1: Drop it.
4: Regulators. You regulate any stealing of his property. We're damn good, too. But you can't be any geek off the street. Gotta be handy with the steel if you know what I mean. Earn your keep.

0: Tom's Tales.
1: Do you say tension and apostrophes?
2: Yeah, tension and apostrophes, please.
3: I quite like that bit.
1: Yeah.
4: I've never listened this far into the show. I don't know what this is.
1: Basically, well, Tom writes a tale.
4: Right.
1: And we all play different characters within the play, and I've not had it yet, so I'm reading it blind.
4: Is it good?
1: Not really.
2: It's really good. High standard.
1: Will likes it.
3: I'll stand up for Tom. I've read this one. It's very good.
1: Will is a fan of all of them, but I hate all of them.
4: Right.
1: So,
4: well, I'll decide then.
1: You're the judge. So, what's this one called?
2: Mr. Knox, I want you to be the narrator, please.
4: Okay.
2: And this one is called The Jungle Cow and the Curious Chimp.
1: Lovely.
2: And you'll be playing the Curious Chimp.
1: Obviously.
2: And you're going to be... I want you to be sound like a clingy little boyfriend. Kind of like how you are. Just be like, like that.
1: Okay, then.
2: And I'm going to be a cow, obviously, so I'm going to be very aloof.
1: Yeah, right.
2: As cows are.
1: Okay.
2: Anyway... shall we begin?
1: Okay, in the Amazon. Sorry, that's Robbie's
4: That's
1: bit.
4: Me.
1: Yeah, sorry, right. Go on, Robbie.
4: In the Amazon. It was a scorching hot day deep in the sticky jungle, and there was a chimp called Alan sitting on a bench looking rather miserable.
1: Is this me?
5: I'm so bored. Nothing goes on round here. This jungle's lost its charm.
4: And then he heard a mysterious rustling coming from the shrubbery below.
5: What the frickin' heck is that sound? It's aliens, my huge ears.
4: He climbed down the tree to investigate, and what he stumbled upon was quite simply inexplicable. A cow in Levi 501 strutting its stuff, darting in and out between the vines.
5: This isn't a farm. What the frick are you doing here?
2: Taking a stroll. What's it to you, banana boy?
5: Well, where are you strolling to?
2: To the east side of the jungle, where the lake is crystal clear.
5: I've never been there before.
2: I didn't ask.
5: Of course, I'd love to join you.
2: I didn't ask.
5: I can't. I'm just picturing it in jeans. Would it wear two pairs of jeans?
2: She's wearing one pair of jeans.
5: Okay. Can't have a lovely lady like you walking through the jungle unattended.
2: I don't need your protection. Look at the size of you. These legs can kick. I once swam in the Ganges.
4: 20 minutes further along.
5: And that's why you'll never catch me reading that shite. I mean, a teenage wizard wouldn't have the skill to do half those spells.
2: I didn't ask.
5: I like your jeans.
2: Thanks. Got them in a sale?
5: I don't know what a sale is, as I'm a chimp in a jungle with limited vocabulary and no shops for miles around.
2: Well, you know the word vocabulary, so how does that work?
5: At least, I don't know. I didn't write this bastard thing.
2: At least this time they didn't try and make this fucker rhyme.
5: Perhaps they were just trying to save themselves some time.
2: Moving swiftly on.
4: Further into the journey...
5: And I still swear to this day that it wasn't my turn in that flamingo's nest.
2: Thanks for clearing that up.
5: I had to. Was doing my community service. Oh, ba-dum-tsh.
4: The cow's face screwed up as if she was sucking on a...
5: Whoa, whoa, whoa.
4: I was going to say lemon, you cheeky little chimp.
5: What's the matter? You've been limping the last 24 yards.
2: These jeans keep chafing against murder. It's murder.
5: Can I be of any assistance?
2: Yes. Unzip me.
5: What?
2: Do me this kindness, please.
4: Alan slowly unzipped the Levi 501s and was left shocked at what they revealed.
2: What's the matter? You never seen a golden udder before?
5: I can categorically state I have never seen a golden udder before.
2: I didn't ask!
5: Yes, you bloody well did, you lying cow!
2: I wear these jeans to ward off poachers and chancers, and occasionally mavericks.
5: What's the matter, cow? You still look in pain.
2: Alan, can I be frank?
5: Well, only if I could be Alan.
2: Right. I need you.
5: Right.
2: To tug on my teeth.
5: For all of them?
2: Yes, all four teeps.
5: How?
2: Two hands, two feet.
4: Alan begins tugging away and liquid came shooting out.
5: Oh, my God. Looks like piss.
2: Taste it. Taste it.
4: Alan slowly bent down and licked up the liquid.
5: Frick me, it tastes like...
2: And that's how Mbongo is made, from a cow with golden udder in the jungle.
1: No.
2: Yes.
1: No! When it comes to sun and fun and goodness in the jungle, they all prefer the sunny, funny one. They call them Bongo! No.
2: Thank you.
1: No.
2: Thank you.
3: I thought that was excellent.
1: No, Will, you always do!
3: Beautiful narration, Robbie.
0: Yeah, it was lovely.
1: That was
0: thank you.
2: Now, Robbie.
1: How many weeks are we going to do this for?
2: I think we've got a lot more in the binder, haven't we, William?
3: For the rest of time, hopefully.
4: Oh. That was one of the readings at my wedding, the Umbungo advert lyrics.
1: Oh, really?
4: Genuinely, yeah. We had that, and we had the little hobo theme tune read out.
1: Lovely.
2: What was the, can you tell the Umbungo link, or is it?
4: No, just quite like it.
1: That story's better than the whole tale.
2: Come
1: you just,
2: on.
1: I don't like it.
2: Grow up.
1: Not a fan. What do you think of that then, Robbie?
4: I don't think it is worth the effort, really. it was better than the pub quiz, because that went on a bit, but yeah. It was all right.
1: No.
4: I thought it was quite good.
1: I'm glad it didn't rhyme, because I hated that even more.
2: It didn't rhyme.
4: What's the purpose of it?
1: I don't know.
2: I let my creative juices flow
4: okay,
2: out of my body
4: that.
2: Onto a page.
1: But I think Robbie's feeling exactly what I'm feeling after a tale.
2: Love.
1: I don't get
2: confused
1: why.
2: Confused love.
1: I don't get why. I don't get the point of it.
3: I get it.
1: Well, we could use this section to talk about like football or something.
3: No, I get it.
1: You get it?
3: Yeah.
2: When you get it, you get it. When you're in the know, you're in the know.
4: Am I not highbrow enough?
1: I don't think... I always get mugged off in them. So.
2: You didn't get mugged off in that one.
1: Yeah, I did.
2: You just yanked in my teat and produced Mbongo and licked it.
1: I wanked off a cow.
2: You didn't wank it off. You just...
1: Oh, God.
2: You just lightened my load.
1: Go on,
2: anyway, we've got a few more emails in, just from childhood embarrassing stories.
1: Yeah.
2: Jake, do you want to give one a read?
1: No, you can, mate.
2: Okay, good. I'm going to go for this one. This is from Rachel from Nowhere. I once needed the toilet at a friend's party, but someone was in the bathroom, so my friend told me to go into her parents' ensuite. I walked in the parents' bedroom and turned the light on to see my friend's dad in his pants on the bed. I panicked and ran into the toilet anyway, where I had to hide for the next 15 minutes and was too embarrassed to come out.
1: Oh, oh God!
4: Rachel
1: from Nowhere, it says on there. Oh, I hope you've enjoyed the show, guys. I've been Jack. I've been here with Tom Norris to my left.
2: Thank you, guys.
1: Will Brazier over the counter.
2: Thank you very much.
1: And for some reason, Robbie Knox has turned up again.
4: Can I come back next week?
1: Of course.
2: Please
1: you can, mate.
2: You can.
1: Oh, God.
3: Thanks to Kian Twomey as well.
1: Oh, yeah, thank you, Sir Kian. This has been the Jackmate Show, number 3. Come back next week for number 4.
2: If you want to listen to it again, it's on the app and it's on the website.
1: Please do listen to it again. We need them views. The Jackmate Show on Fubar Radio. It's Friday, guys. Let's go get pissed.
2: Jumba Wumba.
1: Bye.

0: with Sophie Kasai and Jordan Brooke on FUBAR Radio.
1: Right, ladies and gentlemen, the time has come. What time is it, Soph?
2: It is time for a couple of goals with your favourite reality TV people.
1: I'm Jordan Brooke.
2: And I am Sophie Kasai. People might know me from a show called Jordy Shore, which I started at 20 years old, and now I'm here.
1: It was a really long time ago.
2: A really long time. I've actually just turned 35 and I started when I was 20. So here we are, 15 years later. I am still around. You ain't getting rid of me anytime soon. I'm also a brand new cast member on... which is the rival show, but here I am. I'm also on that as well. I am a presenter.
1: So that is where I'm known from. Obviously, I'm known the best known from The Only Way Is Essex. And me and Soph have collided them two worlds now pretty well, I think.
2: Pretty well.
1: Yeah.
2: And it, you know, I always said I would never date anybody who is in the same job as me. But here I am, and somehow it just works.
1: I'd like to think it's working pretty well, don't you?
2: Yeah, like, we go to work together, we are best friends, we're lovers. People say you never mix business and pleasure, but we actually do, and it works.
1: We do sometimes. I mean, it's a lot.
2: Yeah.
1: It's a lot, but when you get on as well as us two, it ain't too bad, is it?
2: It isn't too bad, and me and John love what we do, especially doing it together, but we also have our own things going on. Jordan is a full-time barber.
1: I am. I'm a full-time barber, about to launch a training academy. Being a radio host with my beautiful wife while filming two reality TV shows.
2: Yeah.
1: It's quite a busy, hectic life, isn't
2: it? I'm actually really professional on something.
1: Good.
2: Laying on the sofa and scrolling.
1: Yeah, you are. You love that.
2: So I've actually got a professional job as well.
1: But we have decided to take on this new show and present this new show to you all because we still manage to keep the romance alive, do we not?
2: Yeah, we do. And me and John like to think we are here for advice. We've been through a lot previously in other relationships. And we are quite weird because we do openly speak about our past.
1: Of course. And some people don't. But this is what this show's all about. We're going to be looking into where couples think you should speak about things, shouldn't speak about things.
2: Taboo subjects.
1: Absolutely. Taboo subjects. What is different between men and women and living together?
2: Yeah.
1: And how hard it can be.
2: The different... What is a word? Different opinions.
1: Yes. Different men are from Mars, women are from Venus. Probably one of the most famous sayings out there that I really agree
2: women
1: with.
2: Women just rule the world. But carry on.
1: Sorry?
2: Women rule the world.
1: Did I?
2: You'd be nothing without a woman.
1: That is true. It's like the song, isn't it? This is a man's world.
2: But we will be diving deep into what happens in a relationship after the honeymoon phase ends.
1: Now, we're doing quite well at making the honeymoon stage last,
2: I think. We are.
1: We had a little blip, which we'll openly talk about on this show.
2: I think the blips happen once the honeymoon stage ends. That's when you know, you're like, okay, life's different now. It's getting a little bit more serious. It's not just all rainbows and roses.
1: Of course.
2: It's like the deep relationship stuff.
1: Definitely, but we're going to go into how you can still keep them stages alive. You can keep the honeymoon stage alive. Mm. Yes, people have arguments. Even me and you have arguments.
2: Yeah, of course.
1: And I'd say we are a very, very good couple, but we've had our own things going on, especially with our fertility journey, which a lot of you know about.
2: Yeah, but we're going to be taking different steps into telling everyone how to go official in your relationship. Moving in together, navigating marriage and
1: which we're going to really quickly brush over on this show.
2: And we'll really be spilling the tea on what really goes on behind closed doors.
1: So what's coming up in today's show? Today's show is going to be, as Sophie's already said, just me and her. In future shows, we will be having celebrity guests coming in.
2: Yeah, we've got some great people.
1: We have got some really, really good guests lined up. Most of them are couples. Majority are couples themselves. But today is going to be me and Soph probably explaining more about us two, where we began, how we began.
2: Yeah.
1: We've got some games to play. We've got some trending couples that are in the press at the moment.
2: Yeah.
1: And we want to know other people's opinions as well. We want listeners' opinions. We're going to be getting yourselves involved. We've got questions from yourselves that we're going to try and give our most professional
2: advice.
1: Loving advice on whether you want to take it or not.
2: It's funny because obviously me and Jordan are from different ends of the country. So you've got the northern girls' advice, the rough and ready advice. And then you've got the southern boys' advice, which is very different. We are very, Jordan, you've 100%. Got it. We are different.
1: And it'd be nice to know whether men from up north are different from men down south.
2: I mean, I can be the first one to tell you this. They are.
1: Yeah, there's a reason you come and found
2: the
1: southern.
2: You know the southern girls are different to the Geordie girls. They're all so different. So we want everyone, wherever you are in the country, to get in there, give us some advice, tell us as well, like, what you think of different situations, your opinions. We want to get everyone involved in this radio show, and that's what it's about. We are, me and John are obviously in the public eye, but we honestly, believe it or not, or just like one of yous. We really are. Right, so let's get in there, George.
1: Right, so we're going to move on to our first part of the show now,
2: let's
1: Soph,
2: go, yeah.
1: Which is all about trending couples in the press at the moment.
2: Mm.
1: And as we all know, I'm a Celebrity, Get Me Out of Here, Start Again.
2: No, me and Jordan are really obsessed with I'm a Celeb. Like, it is just so good. I will be honest, sometimes I watch I'm a Celeb and I think, oh God, like, the cast lineup isn't that good and I don't really know who people are. But this lineup, I have got to say, it's probably one of the best lineups.
1: I think this is the best I'm a Celebrity I've ever seen.
2: I honestly do. And I think, like, they've really stepped up the game in all the different trials that they're doing.
1: Yeah, yeah.
2: Like, it's funny because being in the public eye, me and you'd say, like, could we do that? Could we not?
1: Oh, 100%. I'd love to do it. But this year, what I love, I'm a Celebrity is always a very fun show, but this time it's the lies and the deceit that are going on from the new
2: brilliant.
1: Camp when they're actually in luxury, but they're not in luxury.
2: Yeah.
1: No, but, sorry, they're lying saying they're not in luxury, but they are. They've got a double bed. They've got a bubble bath.
2: Good at that. I'd be great at the lying bit.
1: Do you know what I mean? Poor Barry McGuigan's pumping a bath for Danny with ice cold water while Maura's sitting in a bubble bath like you at home.
2: It's just absolutely brilliant. Like, we have got the favourites. I honestly believe Talisa is probably a really powerful woman.
1: Yeah.
2: She could go really far. Now, what's the guy called that we're just a little bit about?
1: He's a radio presenter.
2: Doesn't matter.
1: We won't mention any names. Anyway, getting back onto the couples.
2: Anyways, we have got my favourites.
1: Getting back onto the couples' dilemmas. Getting back onto the trending couples. Moira has said something that is a little bit out there, apparently.
2: Yeah.
1: And I don't think we've caught up with this episode yet.
2: No,
1: so I'm going to play Moira's clip, and it is about revenge.
2: Why do you say Moira?
1: It's Moira.
2: Moira.
1: Moira.
2: Myra.
1: Moira, Moira.
2: Moira.
1: Moira.
2: Come on, play the clip.
1: But anyway, this is a clip of Moira. Saying something to the rest of the campmates, I think, getting revenge on a partner. Now, let's play this and see what you think.
2: Come on.
3: When he went to the gym the next day, I got his toothbrush and I filmed myself scrubbing in the verges. He had a dentist appointment that day and I filmed it and I was in, do you know the verge? The thing.
4: The toilet
3: dirty.
4: Rim.
3: Are you kidding me? I'm telling you now I did.
4: He had a
3: jacuzzi outside, and this is bad, what I'm about to say. I considered taking a dump in it.
1: Right, hold on a minute.
2: That sounds like something from Geordie Shaw.
1: Moira Higgins.
2: That's a Geordie Shaw thing.
1: Has scrubbed a shitty toilet with her ex-boyfriend's toothbrush. Why did she do this?
2: He's obviously done something very bad.
1: Do we know who he is? Does anybody know who he is?
2: No, but I mean, I don't think he'd want to know who he is.
1: No.
2: I think he'd probably go and hide in now, whoever that is.
1: Mate, if you're listening to this, go and buy a new toothbrush because you've still got the same one.
2: Get yourself to Turkey and get yourself some veneers because I can't imagine them teeth are going to last much longer.
1: No.
2: But look, right, I've heard stories of this. I've heard this happens quite a lot, Jordan.
1: Right.
2: It's happening.
1: Hold on. You've heard that people scrub toilets quite a lot with people's toothbrushes.
2: I've heard worse. It's
1: up the bum.
2: Vaginas, bums.
1: Vaginas.

0: And they start doing it. They start putting estrogen in his shampoo, in his tablets and things like that. So he starts growing boobs. They really take the mick out of him. It's like that, but there's a line in there. Come on. But imagine putting poo in your mouth.
1: I mean, you farted in my mouth.
0: I mean, this is not that sort of show. Let's give it a bit PG.
1: No, you do that and you do that.
0: Oh, cupcake. Everyone's partial to a bit of a cupcake.
1: Do you know what I mean? And you haven't even done anything bad.
0: But also, it wasn't. It's not just your partner's poo. She scrubbed a toilet that's definitely had family, friends around. There could be up to at least 10 people's poo and wee in there.
1: It could.
0: So, like, he's actually now got his ex-mother-in-law's poo on his toothbrush as well.
1: It's a full-on sewage in his mouth. You know what I'd like to know? If she ever kissed him after that?
0: Basically, then she's kissed her own poo, so she's lost at her own game. Yeah, who's the fool now?
1: Do you know what I mean?
0: Yeah.
1: So, look, I'm all for it. Look, if someone's really hurt your heart, then you do whatever you need to do to get him back. And he had no clue about that as well. That's a great thing about it.
0: But, Maura, you've lost because you definitely give him another kiss.
1: 100%.
0: So you've got your own poo and wee in your toothbrush. Right, moving on to clip two now.
1: Go on, yeah.
0: This is about the Gladiator star, Paul Mescal. He has been interviewed and been asked about apparently, who's the best kisser in the world? Mm-hmm. And this was his answer.
2: Who is the best kisser in the whole wide world?
3: Ina, you've asked me a rude question on radio. And I don't appreciate it. I have an answer, but I'm not going to give it. You don't kiss and tell.
1: You don't kiss and tell.
0: Right, now he is going out with Gracie Abrams, the singer, and very publicly dating her. And he hasn't answered who.
1: He's hesitated.
0: No. Put it this way. If I did an interview, we do a lot of press,
1: I'm getting angry now.
0: We do a lot of press in regards to what we do with the TV shows, Geordie, Towie, whatever one we're doing. You have to do some press and you have to answer some questions. Mm-hmm. And they ask questions like that. Now, if somebody asked me, Jordan, who's the best kisser in the world? And I
1: know that. I know you would.
0: And I hesitated and didn't say you. How would you feel?
1: I think I would be on the verge of ending it.
0: Really?
1: Public embarrassing me, you will never. But I know you wouldn't.
0: No.
1: But even if you knew I'd kissed David Beckham in the past.
0: Of course.
1: Which I haven't, but.
0: Of course.
1: If I
0: had. I mean, that'd have been a turn up for the books. I wouldn't have minded. I wish I kissed him.
1: But still, I would always say, you're my partner, we're publicly together. Like, that would just make his partner feel like absolute shit. Mm. Especially in the public eye. Like, it's just rule number one, isn't it? It's like, who's been the best shaggy at life? Obviously, it's going to be me. Do you know what I mean?
0: All day long.
1: Is it?
0: Absolutely, all day long.
1: Okay.
0: All day long, don't worry about that.
1: Yeah, I was waiting for a hesitation.
0: All day long, am I yours?
1: You are actually...
0: No hesitation at all. I'm going to marry you.
1: I will say, right, like, our first kiss, it's scary because when you do, start dating someone, kissing's a very big thing.
0: Yeah.
1: Now, if they do, like, kiss the wrong way or not really a good kisser, that's hard.
0: I think it's Liam Reardon and Millie Court have just done their show.
1: Yeah, they did,
0: kissing.
1: It's true.
0: And she said she had to, but that happens. You learn about each other. Like, you do. Sex gets better the longer you're together. Mm, yeah?
1: Yeah.
0: Like, it does, because you start, goes from having a one-night stand, having a shag, to making love.
1: Yeah,
0: and trying to make
1: course.
0: A baby. Like, we're making a baby.
1: Make a baby,
0: so there's love there, you know?
1: Yeah, but the kissing thing, like, when I met you, I was like, oh, my God, I've got so lucky. Yeah, he's actually a really good kisser.
0: Yeah, no education needed.
1: No, and I remember saying to you, you kiss like me.
0: Yeah.
1: Like, we're kissing it.
0: Yeah, I remember our first kiss in the street. Remember that?
1: Anyways,
0: I think Paul Mescal, you've slipped up a little bit there, mate. I think you should have definitely said your bird's name.
1: I think your bird is definitely going to get your toothbrush and it down the toilet for that.
0: She's talking to Maura right now, planning the toothbrush thing. Remember the saying, happy wife, happy life.
1: Yeah.
0: Schoolboy, mate.
1: Yeah. Next one, what we got?
0: We're on to Megan Fox now. Now, they're a strange couple, aren't they?
1: She's just so beautiful, isn't she?
0: She is, and she was always... She was one of my childhood crushes. In Transformers, she was unreal.
1: I look nothing like her.
0: No, I'm talking about years ago. She doesn't look like that now. I don't fancy her now.
1: Oh, you better not, like.
0: No, come on. Come on, as a young teenage boy, Transformers 1, when she turned up on a motorbike.
1: Yeah, it's fine. I fancy Tom Hardy, and you look nothing like him. But...
0: Exactly. I beat him up. So, Megan Fox and Machine Gun Kelly have revealed they're expecting their first child together after previously suffering a miscarriage, which obviously we can relate to very well, fertility journeys and things like that. They're not easy. The pair are reportedly considering some very unique names. Have we got any guesses what their names might be? Because they're odd, right?
1: Like Bloody John.
0: Mm.
1: Or bloody whore.
0: Or
1: whore. I didn't mean
0: that's
1: bloody
0: shocking.
1: I didn't mean whore. I was going to say Bloody Harry. Like, it's just something weird.
0: Yeah.
1: Like, do you know what they do, George? So, like, they drink each other's blood.
0: What, like a cult thing?
1: They are that admit that they're in this like mad cult. So

0: do like weird stuff. So like they are like, I think they're like love Satan.
1: That's weird, isn't it?
0: Like they are just like quite dark.
1: Or would I do like a name that's like a really, you know, when you get them old names sort of come back around, like Gretchen. I was at recess, isn't it? But something weird.
0: It's gonna be like something dark, like go darker.
1: Darker.
0: Like darker, like something, come on, you've got a crazy mind like that. Like think, not dark mind, but like what's the very overactive mind?
1: Yeah.
0: Think of something like blood and vampires. And
1: Dracula.
0: Dracula.
1: Yeah.
0: I think they'd have a kid and call it Dracula.
1: Dracula Machine Gun Kelly.
0: That's what I mean.
1: I mean, Machine Gun Kelly, that can't be his real name.
0: It is.
1: Nah, definitely not. He must have a real name.
0: He came out the womb and
1: his birth certificate doesn't it? Oi, oi, I'm going to call you Machine Gun Kelly. No way. His birth certificate must say something else.
0: So, we are so happy for them, obviously, because we can imagine what it's been like going through that, which is just absolutely horrible. And you know what? There is one thing I actually did. When I actually seen this, I had to look up her age because I was like, oh my God, like, because I thought she might have been a bit older because she's been around so long. But she is, I think she's 37 or 38. And things like that, weirdly, when I look at celebrities in the public eye and falling pregnant,
1: of course,
0: it gives me like hope.
1: Yeah, absolutely.
0: In a way, I do sort of look up to things like that, and I think, look, like if they're doing it, Kourtney Kardashian, I think she was in her 40s. So things like that give me hope.
1: Definitely.
0: And seeing, you know, people talking about in the public eye as well, like someone as famous as Megan Fox talking about miscarriage and stuff.
1: Yeah.
0: Like, things like that really, really inspire me. And I think it's so hard to talk about. And look, congratulations to them and whatever crazy, bizarre names they're going to call the kid. I'm sure the kid will have a very happy, wealthy life.
1: I do. I wish Machine Gun Kelly, Megan Fox and AK-47, their
0: and
1: new
0: child,
1: for their best and happy wishes in the future. Anyway, moving on to our next section of the show now. We're on to Couple Dilemmas, where every week me and Sophie are going to be given a couple dilemma that we're going to debate and discuss together.
0: Yeah.
1: Now, the dilemma this week is, how do you know when the person you're dating is the one?
0: Okay.
1: Let's do it. Let's do this quite quick,
0: Let's
1: do this as the three points that you look at that you have to think, yeah, they're the one.
0: Mine's a weird one because I just think when you know, you know. It is like,
1: of course,
0: when I say that, right, when I've met people in the past, I'm like, oh yeah, I really love him, he's the one. But I just knew they weren't. I'd say it, but I knew I didn't mean it. But when I met you, there was a different feeling. Like, it's like your gut just tells you that they are that person. Like,
1: yeah.
0: Spiritually, I'm going.
1: Here we go.
0: Spiritually,
1: here comes
0: it's just the energy. You just, when people used to say, when you know, I was like, I'll piss off. But when you know,
1: yeah.
0: So I generally believe in that one.
1: I think so. One of the points for me as a man who's been in relationships in the past, I was quite a person that would run if an argument would occur or something I didn't like. I was very used to being on my own. That I was the typical right. Phone number, radio silence, ignore, and just go my own way and be quiet, cutthroat, and not horrible, but to protect myself, I suppose. But then when I met you and times got hard, my whole mindset changed from running and just thinking, right, now, it's not for me.
0: Mm.
1: I would come up with a strategy to make it better.
0: Mm.
1: And to know you were someone that was worth doing that for made me realise you was the one.
0: Yeah, and I think laughing.
1: Yeah.
0: We always say, if you can laugh together, then you can do anything. Because laughter, I don't know what it is, but when we first met, we used to laugh. We still do, but we used to laugh so much every single day. And we still do, like,
1: of course,
0: in bed together on a night. Like, last night, we did have a laugh when...
1: It wasn't funny.
0: But, Jordan hates to be scared.
1: Yeah.
0: But last night, I thought it was really funny to scare him. And
1: not a fan.
0: He always gets such a fright.
1: If you ever see in the press that Sophie Kassai and Jordan Brooke are split up, that's because Sophie scared me.
0: I just love it so much.
1: She's made me jump in the house, and I have the ump for about an hour afterwards. So that nearly ended it last night. So we'll cut that off there.
0: Yeah, but yeah, I do think finding the one is definitely got to be like, you've got to be laughed at, you've got to be best friends. That's the thing. Like, you don't want a relationship where it's strictly just a boyfriend, just a girlfriend. You need to be best friends. You don't want to be that couple who like to do things separate all the time. Like, yes, I know it's healthy, but you want to be able to do them good things together, like go to the pub together and do them fun things together.
1: Definitely. And for me, I think it is that when you're ready to accept to work on things rather than running away, that means that person is always worth fighting for.
0: Yeah.
1: That's my little bit of wise advice on the couple dilemmas.
0: Think, commitment as well, like knowing that they'll commit. And, you know, I do think when you meet the person for the first time, you've got to set boundaries and you've got to put that, like, right there from the get-go, really. Mm. Otherwise, you're in your relationship when you're trying to change things and set boundaries.
1: That's it.
0: You set up for a fail.
1: So that is mine and Sophie's take on our couple dilemmas this week. We're going to go to our first ad break now and we'll see you in a couple of minutes.
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11: What is the point of an umbrella?
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11: Bro, they make me feel ill, bro.
12: No, you can't do that.
11: No, they make, me feel absolutely ill. And it's been obviously ridiculous recently because there's been so much rain. Mm-hmm. I'll tell you why I hate umbrellas. They're too big for the pavement, and they're too big for one person, and they're way too small for two people. At least half of me, at least my left side or my right side, is getting drenched in rain.
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13: The issues that we have, or the thoughts and feelings that we have around our weight, a lot of them come from our mums. I remember my auntie saying to me, before your mum died, she was worried that you were getting fat. And I remember and my auntie, who's now in her 70s, she still talks about, you know, how thin she is or isn't. She compares my body type to her body type, to my cousins. You know, she still has that kind of obsession.
0: Hello, guys, and welcome back to one of the best radio shows you were ever going to listen to. And that is Couple Goals with me, Sophie Kasai, and my left hand arm, but he is the rock to my life. It is...
1: Jordan Brooke. I was just thinking of who it's going to be then, but it is me. Anyway, we're going to delve into a bit of an extended interview now. This is the stage of the show where we would normally have a guest, but today we're going to give you a bit more info on me and Soph and our lives. Yeah. And we're going to start... everybody knows how we first met. We've covered that quite well, but we're going to talk a little bit. We're going to be a little bit heartfelt here and talk about what's been going on with us and our life and what Sophie's got coming up. Mm. Soph, do you want to give it a go?
0: Yeah, like this year's been quite hard. Obviously, the start of the year, I did lose my nan, which Jordan was just amazing. You were so good with that, Jordan, and that I feel like, you know, we're losing anyone, and especially whether it's friends or family, like you never prepare yourself for grief. And you know, I went through quite a lot of grief this year, and not only that, me and Jordan went through fertility struggles, and that was really hard. And I think going through the grief of my nan, and then me and Jordan going through grief of not having a child, weirdly, even though, like, touch wood, we never went through a miscarriage or anything this year, and we haven't been through that, but the grief every month of not having what you want, that baby, it has been really, really tough for me and Jordan, hasn't it?
1: Yeah, I think so, and I think I'm obviously, first things first, I'm so proud of you and everything you've done this year in regards to that. But we were sort of a bit naive to the fact, me and Soph, well over 18 months ago now, we decided to go on this fertility journey, that it was sort of like the typical come off, not that Soph was on any contraception, but come off contraception, leave it in and have a baby.
0: Yeah, exactly.
1: And it's not that easy.
0: It isn't. And some people it is.
1: Yeah, and this has been the hardest part, I think, of mine and your relationship. And we really have covered that in your new show, haven't we, that's coming out.
0: Yeah, which is coming out really soon. I think it's 16th,
1: Monday the 16th of December.
0: Monday the 16th of December, that does come out. And look, I'm looking forward to it. Me and Jordan went through so much this year. And when MTV and Paramount approached us and they were like, oh, do you want to do this? And I was like, you know what? I've openly talked about it now, but if I can help at least one woman to get pregnant or be relatable in what I'm going through, then I've done something right in the world, of you course. Know. And not only that, it's obviously give me and Jordan a little bit of a push to get like more tests done and find out a little bit more.
1: Yeah, definitely.
0: And look, like, it has been such a tough few months.
1: It really has. And it sort of started when we realised it wasn't going to be that easy. It started back when I had my sperm test done, which was one of the first tests I had done.
0: Yeah.
1: And I'm very thankful to the TOWIE team there. They really supported us through that.
0: Yeah, they were brilliant.
1: The Geordie team supported us through everything with our fertility journey. And
0: yeah.
1: The fact that me and Soph can give you, the public, an insight into our journey and how it has been, and obviously me opening up that little bit about men and how they should speak about it more, that was very, very hard to do. Mm. But again, thanks to Dan Diags, Roman, my friends being there for me. So men, if you are going through the same thing, definitely talk about that.
0: Yeah,
1: because
0: of course.
1: Me and Soph weren't talking about it. And I was being a typical man. I was going to work. I was going to cut people's hair, coming back in from the salon. And we just found out another negative pregnancy test. And I would not take it out on Soph, but I wouldn't talk to her.
0: Yeah.
1: So then between me and you, there was a riff.
0: Mm.
1: And it become hard. And we've now got to the stage of where we communicate so much
0: course,
1: better
0: like,
1: than ever.
0: I remember like taking these pregnancy tests when I was during my period and it coming negative, and I just couldn't bear to tell Jordan.
1: Yeah.
0: So I just keep it to myself. And I was like, oh, I think I'm due on. But I knew I wasn't pregnant. So then I knew I was due on my period. So there'd just be times like I'd just sit there and I was like, just can't tell him.
1: And it become the thing of we'd sit in the front room and be like, what's wrong with you? And you'd be like, no, I'm fine. What's wrong with you? And you'd be like, no, I'm fine. And we really weren't.
0: Yeah,
1: you know?
0: I know.
1: But we've got stronger through that, and we are still fighting for it. And there is going to be a little baby Brooke at some point.
0: Is. Honestly, I've got hope for both me and Jordan, and for anyone out there who is, you know, in a similar position. Just talk, talk. If you want to reach out to me on DMs, reach out to me, or if your partner wants to reach out to Jordan, like, reach out to him. And also, the show is going to raise so much awareness, and there is tests that you can get done, and there is things out there that can help you. And one thing I do always see is most people do get that beautiful baby in the end. Like, science is very advanced these days, and there's always going to be the light at the end of the tunnel. So for anyone going through it, me and Jordan totally can empathise with you, and we get it, and we're all on this journey together, aren't we?
1: Yeah, definitely, of course. And obviously, we are now going to talk about sort of our plans for the future and where me and you are going. And that is, the baby has been at the forefront of our future plans for such a long time now, and still is every day. And I feel like we're coping with it better. We're talking to the right people to get ourselves there.
0: Mm.
1: And we want that, which will happen.
0: Yeah.
1: Other plans for the future, naturally.
0: I'm just going to sit back.
1: Naturally.
0: I'm not getting involved in this.
1: The talks come in a relationship of when it is time for a ring. Ring a ding ding.
0: I'm not even putting my 50 pence in here. I'll end up walking out.
1: No, don't walk out.
0: We've talked about this so many times, you've just taught me to shut up now.
1: I have. Gents, you can agree with me here, yeah? Any gent listening now that has proposed or is thinking about proposing, it is the only moment you get as a man, really, where you're fully in control, yeah? Soph Kasai, my beautiful wife, is such a control freak when we do anything, any parties we do, anything we're doing, she has to be the one doing the plans. She likes everything to be done her way. Little spoiled Sophie.
0: John, you've got to remember, like, I have been on my own for a long time.
1: Of course.
0: So it's not just that.
1: Of course, but what I was
0: and
1: saying is...
0: being self-employed, right, people who are self-employed, you end up being a control freak.
1: Of course.
0: Because you are in control of your whole life.
1: Of course.
0: So when a man comes into your... you know, your world is very hard to adapt.
1: Of course, but what I'm saying is, when it comes to this, this is something I'm in control of, and I will make it the best day of your life, which I've always said to you.
0: I've got all faith.
1: As a man, you can't win, because Soph turns around and says, oh, like, when am I going to get a ring? When are you going to do it? When are you going to do it? Now, if I went and did it tomorrow, she'd go, you're only doing it because I told you to do it. she would.
0: I feel like that's because I really pressured you. No, right.
1: You didn't even want to do it. You didn't even want to do it. You just I told you to.
0: You know what's really hard? Like, Geordie Shore, when the next series comes out in January, there is a scene where, you know, I am thinking about it quite a lot because I'm thinking, oh my God, I look like an absolute jealous bitch here. But James proposes to Leah.
1: Yeah.
0: And
1: amazing couple, by the way.
0: Oh my God.
1: An unbelievable proposal.
0: Everyone knows James is like a brother to me. Anyways, he proposes to Leah. It's the most perfect proposal. It was just beautiful. In Thailand, you know, it's out there in the press now, so we can talk about it. But there was a moment when that all was going on, and everyone was congratulating them and everyone was excited, and she was showing her ring. There was a moment where I was like, it's like when I see pregnancy announcements as well, I had to run into the toilet and just have a moment.
1: Of course.
0: And I was like, oh God, I'm just having a moment. I feel really bad because I want to be happy for them, which I am. Mm. But as well, I'm quite sad for myself because it's not happened to me yet.
1: Of course.
0: And James has did it before. Anyway, so I sat in the toilet and just had a minute, forgot I had a mic on, looked to the left and there was a camera in my face. I thought, that's it. I was like, this is going to go out there and I'm going to look like an absolute, like, just jealous bitch. And, you know, when I talked to the producers about it, I said, look, they were like, do you want it, Sean? I went, you know what? Just go for it.
1: Yeah.
0: Because I know a lot of girls can understand where I'm coming from. Mm. You know, when we do see other engagements or other baby announcements, things like that, we do give a little nudge to your partner. You go, oh,
1: cool, tell look me at about that ring. It. And the thing is, when you get to our ages now, obviously, I'm touching 30, so's touching 50. I mean,
0: you honestly.
1: I'm touching.
0: You need the Botox, love, not me.
1: I'm touching 30, so's touching 31. And
0: you said I look 30 on the train.
1: And you do see the people getting to the next stage of their lives now, which is people proposing, people having babies. And obviously, we're about to watch pregnancy announcements, a lot of them recently out of our mates, which has been tough.
0: I know.
1: And engagements, like James's one when we was away and everything like that. But like I said, I think you have to have a little bit of faith in your partner. If you know you're with the right partner, which I'd like to think you do, and I just pulled off the surprise birthday party of the year, by the way, and you didn't have a clue about it. I want to pull off a surprise like that times 10. So all I'd say is let me.
0: Of course, but I do get the fear because you do see these people who have been with the partners for like 10 years and the partner still hasn't proposed, or 5 years, anything like that. I'm like, I need commitment. I need commitment before 5 years. Like, I think that's really, really long. But I did speak to a friend and she was like, look, you want a baby, you want to be proposed to, you want a marriage, you want all them things.
1: If we do it all now, what else have we got to look forward to?
0: Exactly.
1: You pack me up and move on with someone else.
0: Well, I said that if you don't propose within 5 years, I'm off. But look, I know them things are going to come, and when they do, it's special. And there's no rush. Of course, no rush for weddings and proposal. Baby things are different because of the woman's body clock. But when it comes to proposing, look, I'm happy to get married at 40, love.
1: Yeah.
0: You've got plenty of time.
1: Of course.
0: Engagement next year.
1: Yeah, yeah.
0: Anyways.
1: We'll leave the engagement with me, but I do think that. And listeners, listen, we want your points of view. We want you to, if you watch your show and you've got a similar story to the engagement that we can talk about next week.
0: How long people think is like the time frame to be proposed to. Like, what are we saying on average? So are we saying 5 year, 2 year, 3 year? Or
1: you could be ruining a lot of relationships here because there's definitely people
0: let's
1: sitting
0: get them,
1: on
0: let's get them in.
1: 11, 12, 13 years.
0: I want to talk to some men. If they're doing 10 years and not proposing, we've got chats.
1: Right, listeners, we want you in next week talking about. No, we want some questions in. Sorry, for next week talking about.
0: How long have you waited for your ring?
1: How long have you waited for your ring, ladies? How long have you been waiting, men? If you waited that long, why have you not done it? And when should be the right time to do it?
0: Yep,
1: we want people's proposal stories.
0: Yep.
1: And tell us how you proposed. I need some tips.
0: I can give you some.
1: No.
0: Okay.
1: No.
0: Okay.
1: Absolutely not.
0: The reason
1: I haven't got enough paper here in front of me to write down what you'd say.
0: You know the ring, though.
1: Yeah. Oh, of course. Harry Potter.
0: You know, like, I've seen a lot of people, like, women have actually picked their own ring and, like,
1: yeah, I don't agree
0: fully
1: with that.
0: Went with the men.
1: I'm quite old school there. I don't agree with that. I mean, I can't wait for the day that I ask your dad and talk to your dad. I get with your dad so well.
0: Yeah.
1: And I know it will make his day.
0: When you could, are you planning on asking his hand?
1: Stop fishing, because I'm not going to say.
0: My mum said that the other day. She went, like, is he going to ask me if he can take my daughter's hand in marriage?
1: No, she'd say yes anyway. She'd have said yes straight away.
0: Yeah, no yeah, bother, why yeah. Why are you? Can have a man. you know what? It is so fun because we really want to do a show like this, didn't we, Jordan?
1: Yeah, yeah, definitely.
0: And it just came at the perfect time when we've been through a bit of a hard year.
1: Of course.
0: You know, we've filmed a lot of TV shows, whether it's Towie, Geordie Show, Fertility Show. We've done so much this year.
1: Of course.
0: And it's came to the end of the year now. And we can talk about the year that we've had, the year before that, and everything that we've been through. And I think me and Jordan, we're very good talkers and we're very good listeners.
1: I think so.
0: And we want to listen to a lot of other people's like advice and, you know, things that they've been through and be here to help people as well as tell our own story.
1: Of course. And I love the dynamic of couples, you know. I do think we've got some really, really good guests lined up coming in as well. And I think that being able to give a male point of view and a female point of view and how different we look at things. We're going to do some games where it'll be me and the other fella guest against you and the girl guest or couple v couple, Mr. and Mrs. You know, this is a really fun way of exploring couples, and we always wanted to do something like this. Help couples, have fun with some couples. Yeah. And listen, there might be couples out there that really need our help. I think you're so good at advice. I'd like to think I am as well.
0: Well, I've been around the block.
1: Yeah, absolutely.
0: Yeah, I've dealt with a lot, and so have you, Jordan.
1: Of course.
0: So, and we've finally got our happy ending.
1: Of course.
0: I mean, this show could be our make or break, Jordan. Make or break.
1: It'd save me a lot of money on that ring if it was a break, I tell you.
0: Nah, never, never. That's one thing me and John done. We've got really strong, haven't we, this year as well.
1: We have.
0: We can end it on a high, love,
1: we can end on a high. And let's involve some fun in this radio show now. We are going to play our first game. We're going to play a different game every week. But today's game is real or fake. Now, we're going to get lists. We'll read out one at a time. Yep. And we're going to discuss whether these celebrity couples were real couples, have been real couples, are real couples, or fake.
0: Okay.
1: And made up, yeah?
0: Okay.
1: So we're going to go first one off the list.
0: Shawmances then. Pretend he's Shawmances.
1: Either that or just completely try and imagine them. We're going to work out if that was real or fake. So if someone said, for example, Jordan Brooke and Sophie Kassiah, they was a real couple.
0: Yeah, right.
1: So we're going to move on to the first couple, which is Dwayne The Rock Johnson and Emma Watson. Now that is basically putting the biggest WWE star there ever was with Hermione Granger.
0: So you've got, so do a quote for, you do.
1: Please listen to that.
0: Well, I know, yeah. So can you smell what The Rock is cooking?
1: Yeah.
0: And what's Hermione's famous line?
1: Alohomora.
0: So can you smell what The Rock is cooking? Alohomora doesn't really go.
1: No. And like, look at the size of him and the size of her.
0: Yeah, that is, no.
1: Imagine if they was in their full get-up, yeah? Obviously, he's been in loads of films, but dress him as like...
0: He's in his little pants.
1: Dress him as The Rock with his armbands on, and her in a school robe.
0: She's got a little Habra-Cadabra thing on.
1: Do not talk about Harry Potter like Habra-Cadabra.
0: Don't even get me started.
1: That's not a real
0: Potter.
1: Spell. All you Harry Potter fans out there,
0: come on. I just don't get it. Harry Potter's just the biggest ick.
1: So, are we in agreement that Hermione Granger was never with The Rock?
0: Never.
1: Yeah?
0: That's chalk and cheese.
1: It's fake?
0: Is it fake?
1: It's fake. Well done, Sophie. It's fake. Right, moving on to the next one. We have got Mila Kunis and Macaulay Culkin. Now,
0: I think that's real. I don't know why. It's given real.
1: Kevin from Home Alone.
0: It's given real.
1: What, when they was kids? Because I don't remember it recently in the press. Is that like a childhood little one when they was really young?
0: Yeah, but you've got to remember I'm older than you. I think this was a thing, you know.
1: Well, after Home Alone, obviously, when he was a lot older. Or are you talking about like a little thing when I was at school? Did they go to school together?
0: I think they had a kiss behind the school school hall.
1: Yeah?
0: Yeah. I think I can vision it.
1: That was a real couple?
0: I think like that
1: no,
0: a little
1: listen,
0: kiss.
1: They was a real couple.
0: They were?
1: Yeah.
0: Told you. My generation, Jordan.
1: Right. Now we're moving on to Tyga and Avril Lavigne.
0: No, you don't mix R&B with rock. It's just not a thing.
1: No? Give us a little bit of top one of Tyga's songs.
0: Where?
1: Are you broken? Are you stuck?
0: Well, that's his tune, of course. Where? The one that is...
1: And then one from Avril Lavigne?
0: He was a skater boy. He said to you later, boy. It just doesn't go, It just doesn't go.
1: What do we reckon? Real or fake?
0: I don't know.
1: I'm going fake. I don't think Avril Lavigne was a tiger.
0: Didn't someone say Avril Lavigne died?
1: No.
0: Or was that her on the... What's that one that she went away on a flight? Something happened. It was a conspiracy. So Avril Lavigne's still alive?
1: Avril Lavigne, to my best of knowledge, is still alive. Yes, she is.
0: But she didn't get with Tyga.
1: Was she with Tyga? So, give me your answer.
0: Well, Tyga's not going to date Kylie Jenner, but previously dated Avril Lavigne. Like, come on.
1: So you're saying fake?
0: I'm
1: saying fake.
0: Fake all over it. Fake is my bum.
1: They was actually a couple.
8: No, they weren't.
1: Yeah, they was.
0: R&B and rock collided.
1: No, and only recently.
0: What?
1: Only recently they was together. He was riding a skateboard down.
0: I bet he was. And what? And he made her wet.
1: Are you sound like a CD that's stuck?
0: Yeah.
1: Right, moving on to our next one. This is one of my favourite actors of all time. I love him.
0: One of my favourite rappers.
1: Tom Hanks and Cardi B.
0: Nah.
1: Surely not.
0: Cardi B is like a stripper. She's from the ends.
1: Yeah, mind you, Tom Hanks is never travel anywhere with Tom Hanks.
0: Why?
1: Well, if you look at the list of what he's done Castaway, yeah. Sully.
0: Oh.
1: What else has he done?
0: What happens? He just gets lost
1: Captain,
0: in the villa.
1: Captain Phillips.
0: Oh my God, you don't want it. I can't imagine him to be trapped with Cardi B anywhere because she would. She'd probably do your head in, but...
1: God, she'd ruin him. Can you imagine Cardi B shagging Tom Hanks?
0: She would give it a good go. Honestly, you want to see her twerking, Jordan? I love Cardi B. I'm a big fan of her. You're obviously a fan of Tom Hanks, aren't you? But it's just not... I mean, he's probably been there when she's been at the strip club. I can imagine that.
1: Yeah?
0: Yeah, dirty boy. He's been there. He's watched her back in the day in Miami, being on that porn. He's went, there you go, love. There's a couple of dollars. But right. I don't think they've...
1: I'm saying fake. I'm 100% sure on this one. And the answer is fake.
0: Yes.
1: Tom Hanks and Cardi B was...
0: Fake as her bum.
1: Never together. Yes. let's go down to one that I... Because I don't know a few of them ones. Let's go down to Keanu Reeves and Lady Gaga.
0: Who's Keanu Reeves?
1: Neo at The Matrix. John Wick.
0: Oh, see, that's just your thing, but Lady Gaga.
1: You know Keanu Reeves is. Long black hair, John Wick, got a blue staff like ours.
0: How do I know a guy with long hair and a dog?
1: John Wick, the film. All right, Matrix, Neo, leather jacket, black glasses.
0: I don't watch these things. I actually don't know. Lady Gaga, though.
1: All right, I wouldn't say they was ever together.
0: I don't know, I think they do.
1: Yeah,
0: something sounds weird. Staffy dog, long dark hair and Gaga, that is her type.
1: Yeah.
0: She loves the staff and the
1: guy. So you're saying real, I'm saying fake, yeah?
0: I think it's real.
1: And the answer is fake. Keanu Reeves was never with Lady
0: God's
1: Gaga.
0: Sake. David Beckham and Jerry. David Beckham and Jerry Halliwell.
1: Never, because he's obviously with Posh.
0: No, I think this is real.
1: No. Was he with Jerry first?
0: I think they had a fling first. I think. When I watched the documentary, I'm sure he mentioned it.
1: No, he wouldn't. So you're telling, I thought he always, when I've known, I wish I did know David Beckham, I'm talking like
0: no,
1: I know him.
0: I'm telling
1: but
0: you.
1: He always wanted Posh.
0: I think they went on a date. Is it true?
1: It is. You're right. Wrong. It's fake. David Beckham was never with Jerry Halliwell. It was always Posh and
0: Beck. That is me to a T. I've just made a complete scenario in my head the way I believe it.
1: Yeah.
0: That's scary, that, isn't it?
1: Yeah, it is. We're going to go on to the last one now.
0: Yep.
1: Now, this I can't ever see being real. Tom Cruise and Cher. So Tom Cruise, one of the he's probably my favourite actor of all time.
0: I don't know,
1: Maverick. So you can imagine like Tom Cruise riding his motorbike being really cool in like Mission Impossible and she's on the back and
0: she's like, do you believe?
1: Love after love. What do you think? I don't think they was ever together. Sure. Actually, Tom Cruise is older than you think. Tom Cruise is touching 60. He looks
0: Cher's
1: good for 60
0: odd.
1: Likes an older woman, me and you.
0: Oh, someone said I look like Cher with my curly hair. Do you believe?
1: And I was named after Tom Cruise in one of his films.
0: Maybe it was.
1: Maybe it's a sign.
0: Come on, let's give them a go.
1: And I've just bought a motorbike. Do you want to get on the back and sing Believe?
0: Yeah, 100%. I think they kissed.
1: Oh, I'm saying real, purely off the back of me and you. Tom Cruise was with Cher.
0: Yay!
1: Do we know what year they was together? Yeah, we're going to look it up.
0: I want to know if it was a kiss or they went full way or like a proper like thing.
1: That's mad. That's why we ended up together. Tom Cruise, Cher. Right.
0: Now, I don't know if that's a compliment or not.
1: Well, I don't know. Put your curly hair back in and we'll see.
0: Okay.
1: 1985, they was together.
0: Really?
1: Yeah.
0: God.
1: You was born.
0: Jump on.
1: Right. That is the end of our game this week. We'll be back with another game next week. And for now, we're just going to go to break two. We'll see you in a couple of minutes.
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18: I had a really sweet message going, do you think I could come and look at your boobs? I'm not a pervert. I just think they would be really nice. And if you could just show me and then I'll go away again. And then he said, I'm just sorry if this is offensive to you. I'm just a bit of a boob guy.
2: VAR, you serious? With Cecil G. Thomas.
19: This is one sport where it's unforgiving. You know, we're trying to create young players to go and play in front of 62,500 people at the Olympic Stadium, where every person that I see has got their opinion. All their opinions are different and they all think their opinion matters and they don't mind voicing it. Yeah. So we're trying to create somebody for that. You know, you have to be robust, you have to be mentally strong.
1: Hello and welcome back to Couple Goals with Jordan Brooke and Sophie Kasaya.
0: Woo.
1: Now we are on to the last section of our show now. Aww. Which is all to do with you beautiful listeners.
0: Mm.
1: Now these are your questions and horror stories where me and Sophie are going to answer some of your questions regarding relationships. And we're going to invite you now, we want you to send all of your problems, questions, anything to do with relationship, horror stories. You can send that,
0: have it all.
1: Yeah, we want to hear it all. You can send that via voice notes to the show. So if you check all of our socials, all the information there of how you can send us these voice notes will be on our Instagram and socials. Now, Soph.
0: Yeah,
1: this is
0: on.
1: The first question we've been sent in.
0: I feel angry already.
1: I really want your opinion on this one. Ready?
0: Oh, God,
1: yeah, so my girlfriend is considering dumping me because she keeps having dreams of me cheating on her. Even though I've never cheated on her, she picks fights with me and won't let me hug or kiss her. What should I do?
0: Right.
1: Talk about personal experience a minute.
0: Okay, so there is this, when I've read about dreams and stuff, there's a reason why you have sex dreams. Every dream means something, okay?
1: Yeah.
0: So with the sex dreams, it means something.
1: Right.
0: And it makes you think that you've, when women have like sex dreams, you feel like you've got it because there's a gut instinct.
1: Right.
0: So we think that. We think, oh, my God, I'm having cheating dreams because he's cheating on us.
1: No. But you've had so many, not so many.
0: No, but I'm
1: But you've done that to me. I've woke up and you fully won't speak to me and you go, you kissed someone else last night in my dream.
0: But I get where she's coming from. She's probably thinking he is actually doing it, right? Which will probably be a little bit of her insecurities. She's probably been through a lot in the past. So now she's thinking, oh, my God, he's doing it to me, but that doesn't mean it. It just, I'm sure there's a reason for it. It's like, it's sexually.
1: It is funny.
0: I need to Google it.
1: It is funny how dreams affect you, though. Because I have dreams like, I can have an argument with someone and I wake up with a raging hump and you thought, no, it's a dream, but you really are affected by who it was.
0: Yeah.
1: Like, I've had an argument with your mum in my dreams and I wake up and I think, oh, your mum's doing my thing, which she's not. I love her to bits.
0: Right, are you ready? So the main reason, dreams of infidelity can represent an acknowledge of fear that you are neglecting your relationship in favour of financial or business concerns.
1: Yeah, but you've had them about me. You've fully woken up and I said, you're right, and you go, oof.
0: Yeah, because it just for that split minute you think, oh, how dare you, like, how dare you do that and interfere in my dreams by sleeping with another woman. like, it is vile, vile, and it does. It makes you get a little bit angry, and it takes a little while. I think a good hour to forget.
1: Dreams are mad, though, and I'm laughing. I do not want you to tell this story on here, by the way, and I've got full control of your mics. If you try to tell it, I will turn it down. But how about the dream yet about me in prison?
0: What was that one?
1: When I was in prison. Do you not remember?
0: No.
1: Yeah, you
0: what
1: do.
0: What is it? I don't want to know. No, don't bring it up, because there's been so many.
1: No, it was bad.
0: Is that with a really big penis?
1: Yeah. We'll leave that one there.
0: But yeah, I do think dreams means like you do have something on your mind, especially when it comes to the sexual things. Oh, you're just really horny and you just need a shark. But there is no need for it to be horrible to you and not be able to kiss or cuddle.
1: What would I do as the man? I would plan a lovely night for just you two. I'd get her some lovely lingerie and I would have a lovely night just used to shagging. So all she can think about is you, not you shagging someone else.
0: Yeah, I just generally believe that sounds like someone who is really horny. She just needs a good shag.
1: Yeah, absolutely. Right, on to our second question now. This is a weird one. The name my fiancé wants to name our baby is the same name of her first love. Am I in the wrong or is this weird?
0: No, going a little bit off topic. There's a similar scenario where, you know, like ex-boyfriend and girlfriends might talk about baby names.
1: Right.
0: But then you meet someone else and you call it the baby name you've always wanted, but it was with your ex.
1: Right. But this similar was actually, but listen, this was actually the name of his ex. Like.
0: Nah.
1: If you tried to call my son,
0: it's
1: your
0: first.
1: No, listen, if you tried to call your son, our son, your first boyfriend's name, I'd be like, absolutely not.
0: It's not okay. But if it's a common name, like something like Craig.
1: No, for me, it's a no-go.
0: It is a massive no-go. Like, yeah, it is a massive no-go. But if it's a common name and you've always wanted that name.
1: If we had a lovely little daughter and I tried to call her my first bird's name, what would you say?
0: I'd be like the same name as mine.
1: No, my first bird's name.
0: Oh, I don't know her name, so I'm glad.
1: Yeah.
0: I'm glad.
1: But you would never let that happen.
0: I wouldn't. No, I
1: actually,
0: wouldn't.
1: It would be awkward if it was your name, because it is the same name as my ex-bird.
0: Exactly. You've got away with that one.
1: I've really got away with that. I can call my daughter the same name as my ex-bird, because it's yours.
0: But I think, it is bad, because it's like you're going to look at that kid every day and think, that is your ex-boyfriend. Like, you're going to just be reminded of his name, aren't you? So I think that's a no-go. But, you know, going off topic as well, like, people plan these baby names for a very long time, and maybe she had that before she met the ex. You don't know the real scenario, Jordan.
1: Yeah, true, but I think it's weird. I don't think you're wrong. I don't think you're in the weird. I would tell your fiance to absolutely do one. I think there's so many names out there, you know. Have a look at what Megan Fox and Machine Gun Kelly are going to call
0: their son. Tickly felt there. Call it Vampire or something, or Dracula.
1: No, there is so many names out there. You don't need to call it anything like that.
0: No, you don't. But yeah, you know, I think you just need good chats there. And look, having a baby is such a special moment. You don't want to be reminded of anyone's ex-boyfriend when that pops out the vagina.
1: No, especially if you're having dreams about it as well, like the top question. They're two. My advice for both of them is, I've said the one about the first one, have a lovely romantic night with your girlfriend. And then the second one is, absolutely do not let them call it that name.
0: Yeah, nah. You know what? When it comes to baby names, there is so many out there, and me and John are always stuck on one.
1: We've got ours, haven't we?
0: We've got ours.
1: And you're never going to know.
0: Actually, we've got both.
1: We have got both.
0: Boy and girl.
1: Boy and girl. But until it happens, they're going to be firmly sealed under our belt.
0: Yeah. I think baby names now, people keep it such a secret. It's like such a secret thing now, isn't it?
1: I think it should be, though. It's nice.
0: Yeah?
1: Yeah. Mm. And the whole finding out what you're having thing. I mean, we will do a gender reveal, because I know you love a party. That's the only reason you're going to do it. But I'd like to.
0: What about
1: I'd
0: gender
1: like
0: reveal and baby shower?
1: Yeah, all right, we'll do both.
0: You are so impatient. That is a lie. You are so impatient. You will need to know what it is. I can't ever imagine you settling thinking, yeah, I don't know if I'm having a boy or girl. Like, you've got OCD. You would need everything sorted for that baby.
1: Yeah, true. I'd like to get the bedroom sorted and everything like that. Yeah.
0: Yeah.
1: It's going to be exciting times, aren't it? We've got some exciting times ahead.
0: We have. But we have got so many exciting times ahead, especially on this show as well. We've got great things coming up. But
1: that's it.
0: For that, we George.
1: Have. Well, unfortunately, ladies and gentlemen, we have reached the end of our first episode of Couple Goals today. So have you enjoyed it?
0: I could just sit here all day. I'm ready for another hour.
1: No, thank you for everybody listening. 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Just what do you have to say, Soph?
0: So you're ready? Hopefully this works. Alexa, play Foobar Radio.
1: Yeah, and if it, doesn't if it doesn't understand Geordie, are you ready? Alexa!
0: But there's so many places and ways to watch this, and obviously this will be all over social media as well. So please show me and Jordan some love and get your questions in your comments and voice notes and whatever you want to do. Like, share, just help us get it out there, and we will 100% be helping you as well.
1: 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You might be lucky. 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We'll slip the marriage question again. We managed to cover that today. Thanks for your help.
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1: And we will see you next week. 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
28: Andy Burnham's to radically shake up the education system. Schools are to offer Year 10 students technical subjects such as manufacturing and AI in addition to core academic learning. The Prime Minister says pupils need to be better prepared for entering the world of work.
29: It's long overdue that Britain makes this change, and in England particularly, we build an education system that has a path at 14 for all young people, and we strengthen that offer on technical education.
28: The French Fire Service say the operation to put out raging wildfires in the southwest of the country is like David versus Goliath. Crews are continuing to battle the blaze, which is just 9 miles from the city of Bordeaux. French President Emmanuel Macron has called it the worst fire-related crisis since the Second World War. The government's being urged to use emergency legislation to stop the early release of prisoners. Conservative leader Kemi Badenoch calling on the Prime Minister to take tough action to resolve the crisis. The PM so far paused the early release scheme amid a backlash from victims. Cold case detectives say they remain haunted by the unsolved disappearance of Susie Lamplugh. The estate agent vanished 40 years ago when she went to show a client around a property in Fulham. Police have revealed the case will be mothballed in 12 months' time. Detective Chief Inspector Teresa Foster says they're desperate for a breakthrough.
6: I think bringing somebody to justice is always going to be difficult when it's 40 years. We will rely on forensics, but for us, the most important thing is finding Susie and bringing Susie home.
28: Former Top Gear host Richard Hammond's been fined £999 after being caught speeding twice in the space of 3 weeks. The 56-year-old was first caught while at the wheel of a Porsche and again 20 days later when he was driving a Bentley. And a fourth heatwave of the year is now underway for parts of the UK. Temperatures are expected to climb into the mid-30s, with tomorrow being the hottest day of the week. That's the latest from Radio News Hub. I'm David Hall.
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11: It's time to access every single area.
18: Oh,
11: and we've got
18: God,
11: our next... You ain't got any areas I want to access, Miss Ellen. I love you, but it's a no. So that sounds shady, but I think we know what time it is. Anyway, enough about my sexuality. We've just been joined by the legend, Kitty from Drag Race. Kitty, how are you, girl?
12: I'm good. Thank you so much for having me. It's
11: You're so welcome.
12: Lovely to be here. It's lovely to be here in real life, because when I've done you before, I've always been on Zoom.
11: You've done me on Zoom.
12: Yeah. So it's nice to be here in real life, in the flesh, you know.
18: You're real.
12: Exactly. Yeah. I love it though. Like when they were like, oh, you can get overseas, I was like, I want to become in, I want to, you get a better vibe in real life. You know?
11: It's like real, it's like pull nub or sex.
18: Exactly.
11: You've been pull nubbing me. and now we're going for
12: and now
11: long.
12: Balls to the wall.
11: That's balls it. To the wall and exactly. Balls deep, Kits. Anyway, that's took a turn. Right, so Kits just told us about that little 10-mile run. Let's little go straight in with the marathon
12: 10-mile
11: chat.
12: Run. Oh, honestly, I've had like, it's been like a complete like lifestyle 180. It's absolutely mad. I started with the PT last year and I love him so much. And so I was just like, I can do this. And I've been like on my little fitness journey, my calorie deficit, and then Jeremy Joseph, who runs Heaven Nightclub in London, he was like, would you ever do the marathon? And I was like, okay, yeah, why not? I'm like, I'm a yes person.
18: Oh my God.
12: That's I can
18: so brave.
12: Do it.
11: You're a girl that
12: you're
11: can't
12: so
11: say no. I've
12: I'm just a
11: that.
12: Girl who can't say no. And so I was like, yeah, okay, I'll do it. Thinking like, I've never ran, I can't run a bath, you know, I can't do any of it. So I was like, okay, sure, if you can train me. And now I've got my first half marathon next weekend, the big half,
18: what?
12: 1st of September, 13.1 miles.
11: But you'll piece that because you've just done 10
12: just
11: miles
12: 10
11: before
12: miles
11: coming
12: this
11: into
12: morning.
11: This interview.
12: I know.
11: I love that she said, I've just done 10 miles.
12: Oh, no. Yeah. And I'm like, who am I? Because this was never me before. I was always like, I couldn't do any of it.
18: How many miles is a half marathon there?
12: 13.1.
18: What? You'll piss that.
12: Yeah. And like today, they were like, okay, do you think you could do another like 3.1? And I was like, easy. Easy peasy.
18: You do that before.
12: I could do it now. Exactly. Yeah. I could go. I'm good. I'm good for it. Oh,
11: the only thing I ever got up and done on a Wednesday of 10 of was Benson and Edges. I don't smoke now, but I've think I've barely done a mile in my life. I'd love just the one thing, but like you say about PT, like for me, kind of, it was, I won't go there, but a bit of a game changer for me, kind of finding, because I was late to the party. Yeah. All the boys at school was like going up White Hart Lane or West Ham. I was going with Ryland. Do you know what I mean? It's a shock, kicking the pen off her chair. I never lived, I was the boy that I remember doing PE. I cried because I got my football boots muddy.
0: Stop it, Poppy.
11: I blame the OCD for it, but I was cleaning them.
0: That is so sweet.
11: I thought, no, I'm going with Ryland. They're going football. But I think because I've never been part of that sporty, or for like aerial part of that world. I was never part of that world. So when you kind
12: I feel
11: of, it's good for the mental health.
12: Yeah, completely, completely. And it like clears my mind. I love swimming anyway, so I would swim anyway. But now
11: I love
12: I'm like,
11: a swim.
12: Swimming every day, I love it. And I'm just like, it's just so good for your for your mental health. If you're having like a day of it and you're like, I'm so like, all the things, it's like, I know I can go for a run, I can go for a swim.
11: There's a difference, though. I can go to the gym and I can do a swim, but I don't think I could run. I mean, I've got a fucked up knee or what's happened, but I don't think I could, like, for me, I'd love to put headphones in and just run and go.
12: That's it. And do you know what I found is the biggest thing is like running with other people. That has been like a game. Oh my God, because I just talk. And like,
0: how
12: you know
0: you
12: me, I love a chat. So I'm just there, like, oh my God, have you seen this about her? Oh my God. Like, the whole way around. The whole, like, it was like an hour and 40 minutes this morning. I was like, chatting
11: what
12: the whole way.
11: Did you go round? Is it like, just like Kelly Holmes going round?
12: Well, that's what I go like in my head.
11: But
12: I'm
11: no,
12: like,
11: is that what you run around the track, or you literally running 10 miles down the M25?
12: Like round the streets and everything. Like, we went round Hyde Park, and then it was like, oh, that's not far enough, so we'll go like down to Hammersmith, like back past like.
11: So you're just doing laps like of a school field.
12: No, I'd get so bored if it was that.
0: Yeah, boring. Yeah. So like all this fitness now, it must be a walk in the park when you're going back doing drag. Race.
12: I know. Oh my God.
0: Wow.
12: Yeah. Back to RuPaul's Drag Race. Oh my God.
11: She's back.
0: Are you excited?
12: So excited. So, but what I find so weird is we filmed it so long ago, and like I'd started my health and fitness journey, but like viewing it back now, I'm like, oh my God, it's like watching a different person.
0: Really?
12: Like seeing myself there, I'm like, it's always different. Like when you watch it back and you're like, I don't remember it like that, you know, like, because it's from a different perspective. It's from like the camera's point of view compared to like the version in my head that like I've made up. The Delulu life chose me. So it's weird anyway watching it back, but then like actually like reliving it and thinking like, oh my God, I look like a completely different person. Like, I was 3 stone down then, and now I'm 7 stone down. So it's like,
11: worlds apart.
0: Do you feel like a different person too?
12: Completely, completely. Yeah. Like it's wild. I stopped drinking and everything.
0: What?
12: I'm like, it's mad. But Drag Race, that's what I'm here to talk
0: drag
12: about.
0: Race,
12: oh my God.
11: Let's talk. How's Ro doing? How's that bitch? I love her.
12: Oh my God.
11: I wish she's a ledge.
12: Yeah.
11: She needs a knighthood.
12: Oh my God. Yeah.
11: Can
12: all
11: we
12: of
11: knighthood
12: it?
11: Yeah. American people? Let's
12: we should.
11: Do
12: it.
0: We should.
12: Bring
0: it in. We'll bring it in.
11: Let's
0: now that
11: do
0: Meghan's
11: it.
0: In the fold. Let's
12: exactly.
0: Do it.
11: Get Meghan Markle
12: right.
11: on the phone.
12: Only right. Yeah.
0: Let the Americans in, I say.
12: But no, it's been amazing, and like it's just so great to watch it all back, and it was so much fun. It was so fun. Everyone's always like, "Would you ever go back to Drag Race?" And like for the longest time, I was like, "I don't know," because like, I had such a good time doing Drag Race UK, and it was like, "I don't know." Like, will lightning strike twice? You know, it's like I don't want to go back and like ruin like what fun I had, and like it's all that thing of like, especially being like a competition, and it's like people are being sent home. It's like, well, this could damage my career. Like, what if I'm like, and like this week's episode, it's like when elimination starts. So it's like,
11: we love
12: am I going to be the first one to get the chop? Who knows? It's like, but also, oh my God, I'm literally like, I'm like, don't worry about your questions. I can just go.
11: No, because I've got to ask it because I can. You've hit the nail on the head, and I so get that when people talk about would you return to it. Like, and you kind of sometimes want to park things.
12: Yeah.
11: Because I've seen things as like chapters in books.
12: Yeah. Exactly.
11: Evolving and growth. Yeah. But I'm intrigued because I put myself in your situation whilst I'm writing my questions.
12: Yeah.
11: Even a professional. because I could kind of, I don't know if this is like crazy to say, I could answer this in two ways, but do you think it was harder the first time round because you didn't
12: 100%.
11: Know what to expect?
12: Yeah.
11: Or is it harder the second time because there's something to lose?
12: Well,
11: fucking Einstein!
12: Oh my God! Oh,
11: get me! Who'd you have to be to get a, what am I, a philosopher's stone? Oh, do you want to raise your kid? Good question, eh?
12: That's a really good question. I think easier getting ready the second time, because also when I was getting ready the first time, we were in COVID, we were in lockdown. Oh, right. All the shops were shut.
11: Still wearing masks and gloves.
12: Exactly, it's like PPE. all that crap that we can leave in the past. Oh, thank God. So that was hard. And also, like, it was my first like TV job, you know? So I was like, I had no idea going into it. Yeah. Going back, I was like, I know what to expect now, because I've done Drag Race, I've done other TV stuff, you know. It's like I've been around the park.
0: Yeah.
12: I know I've been around the block.
11: We've
12: even
11: heard. Yeah.
12: Yeah, but what made it so hard this time was, like, so there's 12 queens from all over the world. 10 of them were finalists on their season.
11: It's like, that's fresh.
12: And it's like, compared to like every other All Stars, it's like, oh my God, the level is so high. Oh,
0: did
12: so,
0: you find
12: so
0: that
12: high.
0: Hard? Like, yeah. That level?
12: And also, here's the tea, I hadn't watched hardly any of them. So it was like going in, and everyone's watched Drag Race UK. I know, like, that's just so bad. Yeah. But so everyone's like, oh my God, Kitty. And I'm like, hi.
0: Hi, hon.
12: Hey, babe. Hi, darling. You look nice, sweetheart.
11: Yeah, I know that trick.
12: And then also, because they're like, oh, okay.

0: to kill her. I'm like, oh, you've never played Shag Marry Kill, hun. You've never lived. It's
1: Are they too sensitive? I find Australians are a bit insensitive.
0: Oh, no, the Australians, they love it.
2: They love it.
1: When I lived in, maybe it's the people living in Perth, but I've gone just dragging a whole country.
0: It's the Australians.
1: But when I was doing like the dry humour thing, they didn't like it. I was thinking maybe Americans are a bit like
0: I think as a country and a community, the British sense of humour is so dry. And I think, but also I think that's what makes us. I think that's what makes like British like people and the sense of humour so incredible. So that's what I really wanted to show. Like going on to Global, I was like, right, I'm the only UK queen here. I need to show what we do and we do best. And it's the humour for me.
3: Well, sure, folks, as the only UK queen and just in general, and obviously from the UK, on the completely, this is our home, our manor. But when you watch other drag races, like for me, I mean, I'm
0: never
3: 21.
0: Seen it.
3: I don't
0: never
3: know how old you are. I'm 21.
0: Maybe I'm 17.
3: So for me, though, like, and I don't say this in a derogatory way, but there's certain countries that are famous for having centres of drag queens and things, which would quite clearly be a geezer that had been down whatever supermarket, high chain shop, whacked on a dress, like a cheap Halloween wig, and like shit Claire's, except no shade Claire's, you ain't got a sponsorship of your own. There goes mine. But you know what I mean? Don't know about contour and beauty blenders, but it was, that's what I knew when I grew up, because I'm of that age, that's what a drag queen was to me. Was a geezer with every legs.
0: It's the blue eyelash, blue eyeshadow, like the white, and then the black like pencil
3: and
0: eyebrows.
3: And then America gets out of the Uber. Fuck me, it's Beyonce.
0: Oh my God, honestly.
1: Stunning. But drag has come a long, long way.
0: It's come a long way.
3: I could talk all night, but I've overrun.
0: Kitty, I'm so sorry.
3: You're right, darling. Best of luck with marathon. We'll get you back after.
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5: I've gone onto your screen time here, right?
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5: 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How? 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
10: What is the point of an umbrella?
11: They come out of nowhere.
10: Bro, they make me feel ill, bro.
11: No, you can't do that.
10: They make me feel absolutely ill. And it's been obviously ridiculous recently because there's been so much rain. Mm-hmm. I'll tell you why I hate umbrellas. They're too big for the pavement, and they're too big for one person, and they're way too small for two people. At least half of me, at least my left side or my right side, is getting drenched in rain.
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12: 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I remember my auntie saying to me, before your mum died, she was worried that you were getting fat. And I remember that, you know, and my auntie,

0: now in her 70s, she still talks about, you know, how thin she is or isn't. She compares my body type to her body type, to my cousins. You know, she still has that kind of obsession.
1: Welcome back to Access All Areas. And yes, we are live on Fubar Radio. Now, we've just been joined in the studio by this year's Apprentice winner, Rachel Walford. How are you, darling?
2: I'm good, thank you, guys. Thank you so much for having me.
1: So, well, congratulations.
2: Thank you.
3: How does it feel?
2: How long?
1: How does it feel?
2: It's still settling in, guys. I'm honestly being serious. It's been a very strange couple of weeks, but it feels amazing. And yeah, I can't believe what an opportunity I've been given.
1: Because you guys don't find out until pretty last minute, do you?
2: So it's common knowledge that we do film two different endings. Mm. And, you know, you are waiting almost a year to find out, which is a long time. Phil and I, Phil and I both knew we were in the final and up with a chance of winning. But we've waited until this point, really.
1: So what happens to the business for that year? Because if you don't know, are you still just both cracking on as normal? There's no investment at that point. There's no help from Alan.
2: I didn't call him that just yet. But it's a weird year, really. So I've not had the investment up until this point. So for the last year, I've kind of cracked on as usual. And there's been things I've wanted to do with the business, which I've held off doing just in case I've kind of won. But I've also, you know, if opportunities have come my way, I've still taken them, if that makes sense. Yeah. But it's been a weird year because you can't really plan.
1: Yeah.
2: So now it's like
1: a limbo.
2: Now it's like I almost feel quite a weight off my shoulders. I'm like, great, like I know where I'm going now this year. Does that make sense?
3: Yeah.
1: And it was nice to see 250 grand go in the bank account.
2: For business purposes only.
1: I'm not cold. I'm not saying you ain't booked an holiday to the long days.
2: No,
3: I did think that was Gucci.
2: No, this is a River Island number, you know.
3: River Island, you know.
2: Yeah, high street fashion.
3: Wow.
1: I love it.
3: So has your business changed at all then in that year from when you applied to The Apprentice to now? How has your business changed and evolved?
2: I mean, for the last year, well, for pretty much the best part of the last year, people didn't know I was on The Apprentice. And, you know, like I said, I've kind of cracked on as normal. And the business has grown regardless of me being on the show. So, you know, it's only been knowledge I've been on the show for 12 weeks. So up until that point, the business has been growing. You know, I just opened up my second site early last year, just before I went on the show. So my main focus for the last 12 months has been pushing my Harrogate site in North Yorkshire and making sure, you know, I'm getting the people in. So the last year, you know, I got out the show, finished filming on the Sunday night in London. I was back to Leeds on the Monday morning, straight back into work. And it's literally just been head down for the last 12 months.
1: Does Alan not know for that year? Does he still have access to your business stuff? And whoever the contestants may be, so just on a generic series, for instance, not necessarily just yours, just the process. When he picks his final two and you've got to wait that year, can he see what's happened in that 12 months? Something to sway his mind?
2: Absolutely. Like, you know, he can ask the questions,
1: if that makes sense.
2: Yeah, of course. And rightly so. You know, it's a lot of money.
1: Yeah. He ain't giving you a tenner and a meal deal.
2: Exactly. I think the further I got into the process and, like, with hindsight of what we went through, you understand why that process is so tough, because it shouldn't be easy to get that 250K.
1: Nah.
2: It shouldn't be easy to go into business with someone like Lord Sugar. You know, you have to earn it. And I think it's really important that people know it's not just as easy as it... Well, not. I know it doesn't look easy, but it's harder than it looks, and it's a real job interview.
1: Yeah, absolutely. So what does it feel like when you get that phone call? Because you don't find out until minutes before filming the after show, do you?
2: At
1: the very end.
2: Exactly.
1: So you're both in your dressing rooms or the green room.
2: Yeah.
1: When the phone rings and it pops up Alan or Lord Sugar to you, what does he say on the phone at that point? Does he go, hello, darling, it's your lucky day. Want 250 bags?
3: I'd love if he said that. All right, darling.
2: He gets straight to it, guys. Like, you've seen him on The Apprentice. There's no messing around. He's like, Rachel, good news, you're the winner. So he didn't make me wait. There was no, you know, on the show, there's like all that momentum, and he's creating it, and he's swaying between you both. Yeah. It was like, you're the winner, and I appreciate that.
3: I'd waited
2: nearly a year. Yeah.
3: What did you do in that moment when you got that phone call? Were you screaming?
2: I was with the lovely producer of The Apprentice, Paul. He was with me at the time. I wasn't with my family. I wasn't with, you know, any of my friends, and I found out, and it was pure shock. And I think Paul could see it on my face. I was just like, I need a minute. But I didn't actually show any emotion, I don't think, until we watched it actually live, and as in the episode last Thursday. So when I was with my family and friends, that's the first time I really, and I'm not a crier, I was bawling my eyes out. And I think because you're with your friends, your family,
1: and it's
2: you see
1: real,
2: them as well.
1: Something tangible. When it's an episode, and it's because when you're just in the moment and you've waited that year, so that kind of, you go from the high of filming and being on the ball all the time and that pressure, then life goes kind of back to normal for 12 months. And then you kind of have that reality where Alan's on the dog and bone telling you he's giving you 250 grand and that he's your business partner.
2: Absolutely. It's a weird year, guys. That's all I can describe it as. You know, you're waiting for potentially a life-changing moment.
1: Yeah.
2: But you also have to prepare yourself for potentially being runner-up. And, you know, I've had to think in my head, if I don't win the investment, which obviously I'm not in that position, but if I had to also think about the plan going forwards, if that was the case. And I think that's what's crazy and what probably viewers don't realise, that Phil and I have just been through for the last 12 months.
1: Yeah. And it's one thing to people that invest in a show for 12 weeks, it's 3 months of their lives, and then people crack on to the next thing. Do you know what I mean? But for you, it's not just a show, it's a life, it's your livelihood. There's so much more than just a TV show. And that's what I love about The Apprentice, because it's, some people go, oh, it's a reality show, which I don't kind of know if it can fall under that. Maybe it kind of does in a way, but it's not a reality show as there's other reality shows. You know what
2: exactly,
1: I mean?
2: Exactly. And, you know, Bobby, someone said to me on the show, I was so serious all the time. And that, like, this is me, you know, like all smiley and happy. Yeah. But I was serious because I wasn't there as a joke. You know, I'd left my family, I'd left my business. Yeah. I was away for 9 weeks straight. There's no going home. There's very little contact with home. So I was serious because, you know, at the end of the day, I'm a blonde girl from Leeds. I wanted to be taken seriously. Yeah. I didn't want to be the one that they all take the mick out of for giving it a go. I wanted to be taken seriously. So if that meant having a bit of a stern face on me and, you know, speaking when only to be spoken, like that was the approach I took, and it paid off.
1: And the thing is, a show like The Apprentice, if you was running around the house just slut dropping and talking filthy jokes, I don't think Alan would have picked you anyway. So there's a kind of a fine line, you know what I mean?
2: There was a different life when those cameras were off. And us girls in that bedroom, we discussed everything. Right. It was literally like being back at uni. It was brilliant. It was
3: were
2: so,
3: you allowed
2: so nice.
3: To like have like a few bottles of wine, cheese,
2: absolutely
3: boards, like,
2: not.
3: Chat?
2: There was no. No.
3: Oh,
2: we were given. We were given half. No, don't. We were given half a glass of Prosecco if we want a task. And let me tell you, it goes straight to your head when you've not been drinking.
1: Because your tolerance goes down.
2: Honestly, I was so happy. I had half a glass of Prosecco. I couldn't wait, honestly. But
3: so you're not allowed to drink the whole like, 12 weeks?
2: If you win a task, you know, you get a glass of Prosecco or whatever. But no, it's a very sober house.
3: Wow.
1: So what's the situation now? Because obviously you found out maybe a couple of weeks
2: ago. Yeah.
1: Are you and Lord Sugar, does he just like WhatsApp you? Do you just wake up one day and it says Alan on WhatsApp and you just and it slid in? Like, how does this work? Because it must be a strange situation.
2: I mean, I have got his WhatsApp, you know, me and Phil.
1: What's his photo on WhatsApp?
2: It's a really nice smart photo.
1: Is it him in the boardroom?
2: No.
1: Have you WhatsApped him yet?
2: No. You know what? No, I haven't, because it's early days. Like, it's
1: you don't take the piss.
2: Now it's common knowledge.
1: Yeah.
2: We can finally like get on with the working relationship and start developing the business. But, you know, I've only just kind of started working with him as of the last few days, really.
3: Yeah.
2: So it's all, you know, early days, and I'm looking forward to what comes of it. And, yeah, it's really exciting.
1: Do you have to wait till the point of winning to get a follow off of him? Because I'm guessing he doesn't follow everyone. That's ever been on the show. So I guess he strategically, to not give the game away, because as we know, he was talking about baby reindeer, there's internet sleuths out there now.
2: Oh, there is.
3: Oh, yeah.
1: And people look at, because I've had it in the past, and I know a lot of people in the public, I do, they're going, you don't follow her anymore. What's gone on
2: and
1: there?
2: And they think you've fallen
1: people
2: out.
1: Look at followers. So if he just randomly followed who was going to be the winner a year ago.
2: Yeah. Oh, yeah. So Phil and I got a follow a few days before the final episode, and we both messaged each other, and I was like, Mum, I've made it.
1: I love it.
2: Lord Sugar is following me on Instagram.
1: Has he unfollowed Phil now?
2: No. He loves Phil.
1: Oh, we all love Phil. He's a very handsome man as
2: well.
1: He is. But I wonder if he has to be seen to follow both finalists and then decide, unfollow.
3: I'm surprised he done that, actually, because you think journalists would be all over that to see who he's following.
2: He waited until it was common knowledge that there was just the two of us left.
1: You can see why he's a multi-millionaire. But he's a good business man.
2: So savvy.
3: He knows what he's doing. And do you know, like, your business is in fitness, and obviously you just won The Apprentice now. So both industries are very, like, male-dominated. Mm-hmm. How did you find, like, basically coming out on top in both of those industries. Like, you've just opened a second fitness centre now, and you also just won The Apprentice.
2: Yeah.
3: How does it feel like being a woman in that position?
2: I mean, I personally love it. You know, I think it feels amazing, and I think there should be more representation of women in the industries. I think the thing I've struggled with is not realising how much some people don't like that. And I hadn't really experienced any trolling until last Thursday when I won. And I was getting messages from men saying I'd won because I was basically completing a quota of we need to have X amount of women winners. And I think, because I think it's the last 6 years it's been a female winner. And I think
3: that doesn't make sense then, because surely it should be a male if we're trying to balance it.
2: But I think what's frustrating is, so what if it's been six women that have won in a row? That's an amazing thing.
1: Let the best person get the gig.
2: It's on skill and ability.
1: Gender don't come into it.
2: Exactly, and who fits with Lord Sugar. And that doesn't mean Phil is a bad business person. He's got an amazing business. He's great. Lord Sugar just decided that I was the one that fitted with how he works. Mm. And I think, that was quite frustrating, because I'd had so much amazing support, and I still have it now, you know, especially in the Northern support. It's been amazing. But to have those, like, angry messages on Friday came quite a shock, actually.
3: I feel like these are going to be real fragile men who, like, you know, their egos are just too big and the world is not big enough for them. They just need to take down women.
1: Men with limp dicks. Do you know what I mean? Like, want to just have a tear up at people and drive people down in the happiest moment of your life, I'm guessing.
2: It's
1: disgusting.
2: Talking of,
1: you've just touched upon like trolling and stuff. And obviously, when you win The Apprentice, it just elevates yourself and your business to a whole nother level. How do you feel? Because obviously, it's quite written about in press and on social media. Mm-hmm. It's been said a lot that in articles alleging that your business never made a profit since it opened. How do you feel about that? Is there any truth in them claims? Because this is now, what I love about Access All Ears, when you kind of get a guest in, I like to put something out there and kind of give people that platform and that voice to kind of say, do you know what? This is my side. So,
2: 100%. I really appreciate you asking me that, actually, because that was a really frustrating article to read. And I'll tell you why. So, you know, I opened my business up in the middle of COVID. So one of those financial years that article is referring to, I was closed for 9 months, okay?
3: Wow.
2: So they're referring to 3 months of trade.
3: Oh.
2: But my rent was going out every month. I had other costs, energy costs, et cetera, going out every month. So yeah, you are going to make a loss.
3: Mm-hmm.
2: And then the other year they're referring to is the year I invested in my second site with my own retained profits, my own money that I've, you know, I've done myself in to try and make the second site work.
3: Yeah.
2: You know, I've invested money into the economy. So naturally, when you open a second site up or a second business, the first year you do make
3: a
2: loss. That's business. That's what I advise every young person that's going into business. You won't make a profit until possibly year five. It's taken me to this point in my career to make a profit in my business. Mm-hmm. And I think going back to that, like, why is the media bringing myself down when I was 27 years old when I went on the show. And I was operating a business in the middle of a cost of living crisis. Mm. I kept all my staff afloat. I kept my rent afloat. I didn't pay myself at points to make sure everyone else was looked after. Mm. And now, you know, it's a completely different position. The business is profitable and, you know, everything's great. But I think, why dig at somebody who is contributing to the economy? We get such good reviews about our effect on people's mental health, not just physical. Like, our big thing is helping people's mental health, which is one of the reasons I went into this industry. So I think the frustrating things about those articles are, you know, yes, on Companies House, I've got a director's loan of X amount, but that's the only person who the business owes money to is me, because I've lent my own business money. Does that make sense?
1: Does it piss you off when you read stuff like that, or you see people, especially on certain social media, if everyone thinks that they're like, they're going to use their platform and tear people down and just spew a little bit of hatred, like, do you know what I mean? Get well soon, babes, because there's a lot of people that are clearly just nothing going on in their lives.
3: Yeah.
1: But when you read something or you get someone on a certain social media site talking about your life and your business and kind of bringing it down, do you get pissed off?
2: I did at first, and then I think time helps, and also realising, like you just said, you know, they're people sat at home with not really anything else better to do.
3: Yeah.
2: And you look at the people that are commenting, they've got no followers and they're potentially fake profiles as well.
3: Totally.
2: And I've had, you know, I've blocked a lot of people in the last week, because anybody that throws anything my way about me or any of the other candidates, it's a straight block.
3: Do you know what? You're dead right. Block those people because you don't want to hear that stuff and they're going to keep coming back. But my mom said to me before, Ellen, they're only going to troll people that like have made it yeah. and are doing mm-hmm. something. If you're sat at home doing fuck all watching Netflix, Baby Reindeer, like and doing nothing else with your life, you're...
1: Yeah, then you people know, don't get trolled.
3: They don't get trolled.
2: Yeah.
3: So you know you're doing something, you're breaking the mold, you're stepping out of a comfort zone
2: Absolutely.
3: When those people come for you. So use them as a badge of honour.
2: It's part of the territory, isn't it? And it's yeah. something that I'm going to have to learn to get used to because maybe I've been a bit sensitive to it. And I think naturally, like I've spent my life building this business the last 4 or 5 years. So when someone comes in at it, it hurts.
3: Yeah,
1: well, of course. It's personal.
2: But it's business, but it's personal to me.
1: Yeah,
2: you know
1: of course,
2: what I mean?
1: Because you put your blood, sweat and tears into a business.
2: So I think when people misread something or, you know, they interpret figures, which is what happened in that said article, it's really frustrating because it's like, I'm just a girl trying to give something a go here.
1: Mm-hmm.
2: Like,
1: yeah.
2: why are you pulling me down? But I've, do you know what? I'm feeling a lot more positive about things now, and I think you have to. It comes with the territory.
1: Absolutely. Amazing. And that's one of the sad things about, because your whole life, as I say, is going to change now because you're mm-hmm. very much in the public eye. Your mm-hmm. business partner's with Lord Sugar. But trolls are always going to troll. I've spent so many years, I've campaigned for 5.5, maybe 6 years this year, going to Parliament, Downing Street, mm-hmm. trying to change the laws on trolling because I can't believe that it's still allowed. I'm not taking away freedom of speech. Mm. Fuck me, I have opinions.
3: Yeah.
1: We all do. Mm. And that's a good thing.
3: Yeah.
1: But when you're throwing death threats and there's such a dark side to it, and I'm like, when you get messages from people and the kids are taking their own lives because I'm like, life is hard enough at the minute, post-pandemic, cost of living. So if we've got kids, that not even just kids, just anyone that's taking their own lives because of trolls, and people go, don't like it, don't log on. Our lives are all online now.
2: We have the right to log on. Like,
1: yeah.
2: I avoided TikTok last Friday, Saturday, purely because I've been getting these messages through. And it's like, I get quite a lot of like leisure out of sitting on TikTok and having a little scroll.
1: Yeah.
2: I felt like I couldn't go on because the notifications were coming through. And it's like, I've never had that.
3: Oh,
2: I used to, you know, I sit in the bath, I'm there,
1: having a little scroll.
2: I feel so chilled out. But for the first time, I couldn't do something that chilled me out. And I thought, but then you shouldn't really let them get away with it. But it's...
1: And do you know what, Rach? You've got to lay in that bath, throw a Lush bath bomb in, and go what? Fuck them. I'm Lord Sugar's business partner.
3: Exactly.
1: Thank you so much, Rachel, for coming
2: in.
1: It's been an absolute pleasure.
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15: I had a really sweet message going, do you think I could come and look at your boobs?
2: I'm not a pervert. I just think they would be really nice. And if you could just show me and then I'll go away again. And then he said, I'm just sorry if this is offensive to you. I'm just a bit of a boob guy.
4: VAR, you serious? With Cecil G. Thomas.
12: This is one sport where it's unforgiving. You know, we're trying to create young players to go and play in front of 62,500 people at the Olympic Stadium, where every person at the stadium's got their opinion. All their opinions are different and they all think their opinion matters and they don't mind voicing it. Yeah. So we're trying to create somebody for that. You know, you have to be robust, you have to be mentally strong.
3: Hello guys, you're back on FUBAR Radio with myself and Olivia.
2: Hello.
3: And we have a lovely guest. It is the gorgeous Brendan Barker from The Circle, the winner. Hi.
16: Hello.
3: How are you? Congratulations.
16: Thank you so much. I still can't believe it, honestly.
3: Oh my God. You won $100,000. What? That is insane.
16: I know.
17: Do you want to lend me some?
16: Like, same reaction.
17: My bank account would love that.
3: Totally. What are you going to do with the money?
16: I am using it to help pay off my mom's house.
17: Oh,
3: that is so lovely. Is there going to be any money left over for you to do something nice for yourself?
16: Yes, I will have a bit left over, so that's good. I'll get to do something fun.
17: Oh, you're nicer than me. I'd be like, sorry, Mum, you're on your own.
3: I'd be like, oh, it's already gone. I spent it while I was on the show on ASOS.
17: I bought a new car.
3: Yeah, literally. My whole new wardrobe would be costing that, I think. So how have things been since you won the show?
16: Oh my gosh, they've been so amazing. So like, everyone's been so nice. I'm almost like, I don't even know if I deserve
3: you all too.
17: You won. Oh, you won though.
3: You did.
16: That's true.
17: From what we've seen and what we've heard, you did a bang good job at it.
3: Yeah. And you know what's more amazing as well? You won as a catfish. So you were actually, you went in as your friend Olivia.
16: Yeah,
3: and she's beautiful, by the way. I've seen photos of her. She's gorgeous. So, you know, you would be like, I'm going to sail through this. But was it easy being a girl?
16: It was not easy. It was not easy at all. At first I was like, I'm going to get my butt kicked. Like, I'm definitely going down.
3: And you were having a bit of flirt with Kyle, I think, was it, on the show? Was that weird, flirting with Kyle as yourself?
16: Oh my God, it was so weird because I'm sitting there in this hot tub, you know, fully exposed. And I'm like, hey, big guy, how's it going?
17: That must have been so fun, though. It's like playing dress up as a kid. Yeah. And kind of getting to embody that imagination that I feel that you lose when you grow up. So you must have had, I'd have had really good fun doing that.
3: Yeah.
17: You must have been like, hell
16: it definitely was fun. I think I also had a little champagne.
17: Oh,
16: so
17: yes.
16: So I was definitely like, I was in the zone.
17: That is how to do it. Do it in style. Did you find that isolating, being kind of in, is it apartments that you're in still? So did you find that isolating, being in this room and kind of having these, they're real relationships, but it's never a face-to-face, it's behind a screen, and at the same time, you're also lying every time you speak.
16: Yes.
17: So was it kind of like terrifying? I'm on my own. Mm. Everyone's going to suss me out. Like, did you ever feel isolated in that kind of way?
3: In your head.
17: Yeah.
16: Mm. I definitely felt anxious that people were going to like discover who I was. But honestly, like, I'm so good at entertaining myself. Like, I was doing some ridiculous things.
17: It drives you insane being in one of those situations, I think, when you're like alone. You will find anything to entertain yourself.
16: I mean, to be fair, I was talking to a stuffed hot dog.
3: There you go, exactly. But you know the way, like, you had to pretend to be a girl. Did you find it hard? Like, were you trying to use words that you thought girls would be using? And, like, were you overthinking emojis that you were using and stuff like that? Because if I was pretending to be a boy, I know I would be like, a boy wouldn't say that. That's very girly and stuff like that.
17: I feel like it'd be easier to pretend to be a girl as like a boy than it would to be
3: a boy.
17: I could not pretend to be a boy. I'd be like, how do men speak? I don't know.
3: If anybody brought up sport, I'd be like, sorry, what?
17: Football, and that's right. Yeah.
16: I mean, luckily, like, we didn't have any like serious, like big subject, like girl talks, because I mean, I don't know what it's like to be a woman. Like, I could have never pulled it off if there would have been anything about, you know, like reproduction or anything like that. God. I'm like, I don't know. I'm not a girl.
3: Yeah. Oh my God. Imagine if one of the girls like messaged you and was like, oh, I'm on my period. So
17: I'd just
3: bad.
17: Be like, oh, same.
3: Yeah. You're like, yeah, same. It's so awful, isn't it? Pass the hot water bottle, girl. Like,
16: oh my gosh, the cramps are killing me.
3: Yeah, you got it down. I believe you. See, he's
17: so,
3: good.
17: In that respect, see, when you walked out and obviously faced everyone else and revealed that you were a catfish, mm-hmm. how did that feel?
16: Oh, it was honestly, it was one of my favorite moments because I was so excited to like see Kyle's reaction when he found out I was a girl.
3: What was he like? Was he shocked or did he take it well?
16: Oh, he was so shocked, but he was such a gentleman about it. Good. Like, he literally, his face was like just jaw on the floor. But he was so sweet about it. He was like, I'm married, so don't worry.
3: Ah, wait, he was married and flirting
17: and
3: with
17: you?
16: I know.
17: Somebody called his wife.
3: Dirty a dog. He deserved everything he got.
17: Yeah, too right, he was catfish.
3: Yeah, exactly. So were you nervous at any point that when you do reveal yourself that anybody might be upset with you or that you've hurt somebody's feelings?
16: I was a little nervous about it, but also I felt like I was so genuinely myself that I didn't feel like I really was mean or like I didn't really overly lie to anyone, so I kind of felt like if they're mad, like they're just mad because I made it.
3: Yeah. So did you use elements of your own life then, like, because I suppose then it would be easier to keep up with the lie if you're actually not lying about your life but just who you are as a person?
16: Yeah, so I definitely was, I ended up, I think I started trying to be Olivia and then I ended up just being me, like using her face, which made it a lot easier, which is why I excelled so much more after those first few episodes.
17: So yeah. Do you think though, you know, so did you choose to be Olivia? And then if you were basically yourself behind her face, do you not think you could have won as just you? Do you not think Brandon would have won?
16: I get that question a lot. I definitely think it was a possibility I could have won as myself. But I think being Olivia gave me another element. Like, I was able to flirt, you know? Like, I was able to kind of use that to my advantage as well. Mm-hmm. So I don't know. I felt like, you know, being her was the best decision. I just wanted to try something different.
17: Yeah,
3: totally. I suppose touching on what Olivia said, like, there is a thing called pretty privilege. I'm seeing it a lot on TikTok and people are saying pretty people get further in life and, you know, people trust them more when you have a pretty face. Do you think Olivia, being Olivia, helped in the initial stages before people got to know you? Do you think her pretty pictures and everything made people kind of just trust her a bit more?
16: I think it was her smile and stuff like that. I think Olivia comes off as so like just normal. She's gorgeous, but she's not threatening.
3: Yeah.
16: So I really think that's what it was. People are like, I see this really nice, like pretty girl, and she just doesn't look like she's a threat.
3: Yeah. And have you stayed quite close with the cast after the show?
16: Oh my gosh, yeah. Oh my God, I love them so much.
3: Who are you closest to?
16: I'd have to say probably Cassie and maybe a big surprise, but Miles and Jordan.
3: Oh, nice. Do you all have a WhatsApp group?
16: No, so we have a giant text group. We have a a giant group chat. We call it the circle chat.
18: I love it.
17: It must be so weird though, because you're like used to being behind these kind of like screens, and then you are still. It's like, am I being catfished still?
18: Yeah,
17: I wouldn't know whether to trust them or not.
18: I know.
17: Who knows who you are?
18: If I was you,
17: it might not even be your number.
18: That's it. If I was you, I'd put my profile picture as Olivia in the chat.
17: Actually, just to mess with people's heads. And have you watched any of?
16: I will say in that chat, at least we are. It is all us for real.
17: Well, at least. Well, you
18: at
17: think
18: least that you
17: that's
18: think
17: what, that's what you think.
16: That's true.
18: Do.
17: Have you watched any of the other series of The Circle? Because obviously, since Netflix have bought it, it's an American series really now. But I loved the UK
18: same
17: version.
18: Yeah, obviously.
17: Have you ever seen it?
16: No, I need to watch it.
17: Oh my God, you need to watch it. It's so good. I think you're the second catfish to ever win.
18: Yeah.
17: And the last UK series, a girl won pretending to be her, I think it was her friend, and he was in the military.
18: I think I've seen this one, yeah.
17: And it was like insane. I was even surprised she won, because I thought, was it Manrika, who now is on like TikTok? She's quite well known on TikTok. And I swear, I thought she had it in the bag to win.
18: Yeah.
17: And then that girl won as a catfish. And I remember being gutted.
18: It turned around.
17: And then it kind of just disappeared from our screens.
18: Yeah.
17: Even though I was hooked on it.
18: I wonder if they're going to be working on a new one, because it is one of those binge worthy shows where you just get roped into it.
17: 100%.
18: And it's almost like it's by chance. Do you think like having a game plan you can win? Because I know people go in with a game plan, but as the show goes on, I feel like that kind of falls by the wayside, and a lot of it is by chance.
16: Yeah, I think it's very, so I think there's a ton of strategy. And I also think like there is a slight bit of chance, because you're banking on the faith of other people. So you're banking on them actually trusting you. And that's the part that makes it like a little bit of luck, because if they don't actually trust you and they just tell you that, then you're not going to make it further.
17: And do you ever think back on it and reflect and go, oh my goodness, talking about chance, if this didn't happen the way, I whacked my microphone, it's probably coming through your phone like that. Do you ever think back on it and go, if that didn't happen on that day, the way it happened, I would never have got to this point, and then I never would have won, and I wonder who would have won. I do that all the time. I look back on like Big Brother, and I go, if I left on this date, it's so weird that sometimes you kind of feel like chance and luck is on your side.
18: Yeah.
17: Or am I just delusional?
18: Yeah.
16: Absolutely. Like, they're rewatching it, I was like, oh my God, that's why I got to this point. And then it was just like, you kept seeing like, oh my God, if she wouldn't have done this for me, then, you know, this would have happened. So definitely rewatching, I'm like, wow, like the pieces just fell together perfectly. And I was able to have the right conversations to make those pieces land where they needed to.
17: Insane.
18: It's amazing.
17: It's so weird, doesn't
18: it? It's so strange. Like, when you watch it back then, is there anything that you think, like, that you were shocked about seeing that you kind of forgot that happened while you were in the show?
16: Absolutely. So watching it back, I was like, wait, QT was trying to get me out the whole time?
17: Yeah. Are you like, I want vengeance then?
16: I was like, girl.
18: Are you just going to kick her out of the group chat now?
17: You did win. You've got the power.
18: Yeah,
17: you've
18: literally
17: got the power. But what? Speaking of QT, do you think that the kind of romance that she had with Miles is going to work on the outside world? Is it working?
16: I really hope it does. As of right now, it kind of seems like they're really kicking it off. So I really hope it works, because they're both great, and I think they're fun for each other.
17: A showman's.
18: We love
17: the
18: a showman's.
17: The nation loves a showman's.
18: The problem is they rarely last. They last for the few months. If I'm going off Love Island, in a way, they last for the few months, and then when it all dies down, they move on.
17: I suppose it depends. Yeah. You get like the one in how many.
18: Yeah.
17: One in how many will last? Stick. Well, here's hoping.
18: Yeah. Here's
17: but,
18: hoping.
17: Brandon, you have to watch. As soon as you're off this, it looks like you're in work.
18: Yeah. What do you do for work?
16: So I'm actually at work right now.
18: Yeah,
17: Commitment. This is lunch break, and he's like, "I'm like, Fubar Radio."
18: He's in scrubs, guys. I know you can't see because this is probably going to be a podcast, but he's in scrubs.
16: I am literally hiding in a closet at work in my scrubs, talking to you. I was like, I can't miss this.
17: But I love that. God. I literally love that you've just won the circle, yeah. And there you are back. In your scrubs, mucking in. He's paying off his mum's house.
18: There you go.
17: Someone send this guy to heaven.
18: Literally. Oh.
17: There's a place in heaven for people like you. I won't see you there. I'll be down burning in hell. But enjoy it. Have a cocktail for me.
18: I know. I would not be going back to work if I had just won at like 100K. Fair play to you.
17: I know. What
16: do you... I just feel like, you know, like, yeah, it's amazing and stuff like that. I hope I get to do more. But also in the meantime, like, I still love helping people like this. So I don't know. It's like, it's for me, it's like, I love my job. I love entertaining people as well. Mm. So if I can do both, I'm going to try.
18: I love that.
17: Oh, that's so nice. But after work today, you have to watch.
18: Watch.
17: You have to watch. Yeah. Watch some of the UK circle. You need to feedback your thoughts on it.
18: Yes,
17: because
18: definitely.
17: There was also the celebrity one. Mm-hmm. Did you ever watch that?
18: And I don't think
17: Nadia
18: so.
17: Nadia from, is she from Loose Women?
18: Yeah.
17: And one of the other Loose Women were pretending to be kind of like a reality star called Gemma Collins. And they were sat in the apartment in caftans. It was iconic, honestly.
18: Oh my God, I love
17: it. I would
18: it.
17: Be intrigued to know your thoughts of whether you think UK versus US.
18: Which is better. Well, he's biased now, so you're probably going to say, obviously my season, it's the US.
17: No, don't watch it as Brandon. Watch it as Olivia and give us your opinion based on the fact that you're not Brandon while you watch it. You are Olivia.
16: So I think they did it before in season 2 with Chloe, but I think they need to have more crossovers.
18: Yeah.
16: Like more crossover with, you know, maybe UK circle and, you know, American
18: all
16: circle.
18: The winners. All the winners. Yeah.
17: Oh my
18: that would
17: goodness.
18: Be a good one.
17: Like a champion
16: an
17: of champions.
18: An all-star
17: but then the
18: circle.
17: It would have to be so top secret. Yeah. And you couldn't know that it was champion of champions because then you would know straight away if someone's
18: who's
17: a catfish.
18: Who's who? Exactly it. Oh, God.
16: We're
18: so,
16: all catfish. Like, Brandon, what if we were all catfish? Yeah.
18: Oh, that would be great if everyone was catfish.
17: Sign me up.
18: You could be dogs and pets and stuff. That would be an easy way to, like, shield who
16: yeah.
18: it is.
17: Oh, my goodness.
18: If you could
17: goodness.
18: Do any other reality TV show in the world, what would it be?
16: Oh, my gosh. Honestly, I love Big Brother so much. You know, I think it would probably be Big Brother. I think yeah. that would be so much fun.
18: Yeah. You know, Olivia done Big Brother here in the UK.
16: Did you really?
17: Yeah.
18: Yeah, she was great.
16: Oh my God. Listen, girl, get them on. I'll come to the UK.
17: Yeah, you would you love go. It. It was so much fun. Unfortunately, I wasn't as lucky as you. I came second and missed out on the money, though.
18: Second, so close as well.
16: Mm-hmm. You were right there. Oh my God, I think I would have fought somebody.
17: Listen, at the time, I was just excited to make it that far. It's only now I'm like, damn it. Where was that 100K, yeah. man?
18: Oh my God.
17: But it's fine.
16: Right?
17: I'm just vibing. Yeah. And I'm chuffed for you.
16: I love it.
17: I can appreciate the fact that other people have 100K in their bank account.
18: She's not bitter at all.
17: Not
18: There's
17: at
18: steam.
17: All.
18: But there's steam coming out of her ears.
17: After you finished paying off your mum's house, if you want to send some money to the UK for my new car,
18: yeah.
17: let me know.
16: I got you, girl. I got you.
18: And final question before we head away, Brandon. You're going to pay off your mum's house, which is lovely. What are you going to get for yourself? Are you going to go on holiday? Are you going to buy a car? You're going to send Olivia a car? What's the story?
16: I definitely think we're going to plan some kind of like friend vacation. So I'm thinking maybe beach house.
18: Wait, are you going to pay for all your friends to fly to the beach house?
16: I think I might. I think
17: oh,
16: all,
17: that's too generous. That is too
16: so.
17: Generous. Buy yourself some nice new holiday clothes and let them pay for their own flight.
18: Yeah, there you go.
16: Here's the deal. I'll pay for the house. and they can pay for their transportation.
18: Right, that's fine. Just pick somewhere
17: meet
18: local.
17: Them in
18: they
17: the
18: get
17: middle.
18: A bus.
17: Exactly. Yeah, yeah. They can slum it.
18: Yeah.
17: You live the high life. That's you deserve it.
18: You earned it, fair and square.
16: Thank you so much. Thank you.
18: Well, it was lovely chatting to you. Thank you so much,
17: Thank
18: Brandon.
17: You.
16: Yes, you guys are amazing. I could talk to you all day.
17: Listen, we could gab for Britain on here.
18: Totally, totally. Lovely to meet you.
17: Bye.
16: Lovely to meet you.
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27: Technical education routes will be made available to 14-year-olds. It's part of Andy Burnham's drive to tackle youth unemployment and will see pupils from Year 10 take on skills training with local employers alongside traditional studies. The Prime Minister says it's time Britain values the hard hat as much as the graduation cap.
28: We've had a system built for too long around the university route, and it sends a message to some young people that they're some kind of second-class citizens. And it's just not right. They need an education system that works for them as well, that offers a path to all young people.
27: French President Emmanuel Macron has called the French wildfires the worst fire-related crisis in France since the Second World War. Firefighters continue to battle a huge wildfire in the country's southwest, with hundreds of thousands of people evacuated from their homes. A rescue operation's underway after several people are trapped in a shopping centre following an earthquake in Japan. The quake, measured 7.1 on the Richter scale, has hit the Kyushu island this morning. Kemi Badenoch's calling on the Prime Minister to make tough decisions on the release of serious offenders from prison. The Conservative leader is urging Andy Burnham to use emergency legislation to stop their release. 40 years on from the disappearance of Susie Lamplu, cold case detectives say they remain haunted by the unsolved disappearance. In 1986, the 25-year-old left an office in Fulham, never to be seen again. Emma Lingley Clark is the head of the Susie Lamplu Trust, who worked to support victims of stalking.
1: 40 years on from Susie's disappearance, we are still having to do the work that we do around campaigning and supporting victims. Ideally, I think we'd all have hoped that by now perhaps some of these issues might have gone away, but for us, the cause is still very much there.
27: And at the Commonwealth Games, the home fans in Glasgow have got the chance to cheer a Scotland gold with para-athlete Ben Sandilands winning the T20 1500 metres. That's the latest from Radio News Hub. I'm David Hall.
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9: And me, Ali Milani.
18: Coming up on today's show, the UK has another Prime Minister, and we'll unpack what Andy Burnham's Britain might look like. Plus, candidates have been confirmed for the Clacton by-election. Former Nigel Farage ally Ben Habib joins us to take his to share his take on the contest.
9: As always, you can find us at Politics Uncensored UK on social media, but first, it's the Week Unwrapped.
18: So, we should probably start with the biggest political story this week, which is that we have a new Prime Minister. On Monday, Andy Burnham officially became the UK's latest PM. That comes just over a month after he was elected as MP for Makerfield. Here's what he had to say to outside of Downing Street.
11: I know people at home are fed up with politics. I hear you, and I want to be honest with you. We have not been good enough, and we need to be better. We will be. We will make this moment a circuit breaker for Britain, bringing forward the biggest changes in the last 40 years.
18: OK, was that Steve Bray again?
9: I don't think so. It was someone else. It looked very different.
18: Oh, really?
9: I was there, and but it was a guy who had an extremely loud voice, because for the first time, the police put a public order in place that meant you couldn't take speakers in. So it was a guy just using his voice. And he must have been like maybe 500, 600 yards away.
18: Wow.
9: And you could still catch
18: him. That's impressive. Yeah. It's still very annoying.
9: I also think he got arrested by that.
18: Good. I think it's very annoying. I thought it was very annoying when Steve Bray played his music to drown out Rishi Sunak when he was resigning. I think when he did it again with Keir Starmer, it was annoying.
9: Steve Bray's just annoying in general.
18: But people want to hear from their prime minister. Yeah. Sorry, it's not like a funny joke to stop people from hearing from their prime minister.
9: Yeah,
18: that's
9: yeah.
18: part of democracy that you're interfering with.
9: For sure.
18: So
9: can I also say something about that? So I, as folks know, I've kind of been involved in the process.
18: What?
9: Breaking news. I made a pitch that I'm really upset wasn't accepted. Mm. So there was this whole discussion about how Andy wanted to do that speech differently. He didn't want to do the standard podium stuff where he's reading a speech from a, which I think was the right thing to do. And ultimately, people were very upset that Hot Lectern Man didn't come out. Right.
18: I don't think so? It's that hot.
9: No, I just... It's politics goggles, isn't it?
18: Yeah, it is.
9: And so it ended up being a sort of no notes, freehand speech without a podium, which I think went down well. I thought the speech was good. Here was my pitch. Mm. Have you seen that play with the Evita, where she speaks from the back?
18: No.
9: I said he should open the windows at number 10 because it overlooks Downing Street, and he should do the speech in song form from the windows. That would be sufficiently different.
18: Like, don't cry for me, Argentina.
9: Exactly. No,
18: okay, I have seen Evita once, years ago. Isn't
2: Isn't the point that she's doing that? It's like a bit out of touch that she's doing that.
9: I haven't actually watched it.
2: I'm looking at my producer. Perhaps
9: she's
2: going to
9: look it up. No, I haven't actually watched it. That's the.
2: I could be wrong.
9: Why have you just exposed I thought
2: it was like that. I think. Isn't she? Oh my god! Isn't it like a bit of a Marie Antoinette moment?
9: Possibly. My wife did go to see it, which is where I get it from. And
2: we shouldn't be making cultural references about things we don't understand. You and I.
9: No, but it was just yeah. It's true. Okay, so seventh prime minister.
2: so you were there.
9: I was there. Yeah.
2: He gave you a hug? Did he? Or he shook your hand?
9: Yes. No.
2: I saw you on the cameras.
9: Yeah.
2: I thought that's my friend Ali Milani. Yeah, yeah, yeah.
9: You said as he shook your hand, I went, did he? I don't remember. Maybe.
2: I thought he maybe gave you a little, you know, squeeze. But
9: he walks past me and gave it, but I don't remember. Yeah.
2: So we talk about the speech. So no lectern. So I thought it was a good speech. I think it was groundbreaking. It was a little bit nervous, but hey, I would be too. Yeah. Right?
9: Also, if you have to remember that.
2: Yeah, for sure.
9: He's memorised that.
2: But I actually thought it was really interesting.
9: Did you think he looked prime ministerial?
2: I did.
9: Yeah.
2: Well, what does that mean?
9: So I think Andy, and I have said this, I think Andy looks weird in the suit. Maybe it's because I've seen him too much in his get-up, right? Like the Uniqlo shirt and the blazer, which I think I did first, by the way, and I've mentioned this.
2: Oh, okay.
9: But, so I always think he looks a little bit, not odd, because he still looks good, but it's not Andy to me when I see him in the suit. Mm. It's always a bit strange. I watched his maiden speech as well.
2: Mm. Yeah.
9: As well, and I thought he looked different. The one thing I will say about Andy that folks might know, he does... he writes a lot of his own speeches, pretty much all of his own speeches. Mm. And he has a tendency also to riff off of his head as well. Mm. So I think some of that came into play with the speech. I thought it was good. Yeah. It was nice. It's the first time I've ever been outside Downing Street for a Prime Minister's speech, obviously.
2: So I just got a little bit of context from our lovely producer, Monica, about Don't Cry For Me, Argentina. So some interpret it as a heartfelt love letter to the Argentinian people, while others view it as a calculated, pretentious piece of political propaganda designed to win the public's continued favour.
9: Okay, so...
2: So probably good he didn't take your advice on that. You just imagine the headlines.
9: Yeah. Also, I don't think that it was ever at risk that he would sing from the balcony.
2: I mean, true. That's more to the point.
9: I would have enjoyed that.
2: We're going to come back to this, obviously, in the later in the show, and we're going to look at what Burnham has announced so far. But let's move on, because there have been some other stories this week. From one former mayor to a current one. Since campaigning for New York City mayor, Zohran Mamdani has promised to honour an International Criminal Court arrest warrant for Israel's Benjamin Netanyahu if he were ever to show up in the city. However, in a video post on social media on Tuesday, Mamdani conceded that he won't be able to help to without federal government help. Here's what he had to say.
3: Benjamin Netanyahu is a war criminal. There is a reason the International Criminal Court issued a warrant for his arrest. As I've said, I agree with the ICC that Benjamin Netanyahu should be arrested and tried for his crimes. My administration has reviewed every avenue available under applicable law to determine whether New York City could execute the International Criminal Court's arrest warrant if Benjamin Netanyahu came here. It is clear that we do not have the independent legal authority to enforce this warrant. The federal government, however, does, and I call on them to join the ICC and execute this warrant. And I want to be equally clear. Benjamin Netanyahu is not welcome in New York City, nor is any other war criminal at large.
2: That is a huge statement. Also, we should just say that, again, wherever there is a successful former or current mayor on the progressive left, Ali Milani has been somewhere within their...
9: In the background of the pictures.
2: I hear Mamdani's a big fan of Ali Milani. But
9: he did shake my hand.
2: Yeah, well, okay. This is a huge statement. I mean, as we know, New York has a big Jewish population. Mm. But we also know that Mamdani was elected on a progressive mandate. We also know he's been pretty outspoken about what Israel has been doing over the past few years.
9: Also, new poll in the last month shows that Zohar Mamdani is more popular amongst American Jews than Benjamin Netanyahu.
2: Well, there you are. It's also a direct challenge to Donald Trump, who is someone that a lot of leaders, particularly those on the left, do their best not to challenge just because, you know, you slightly prod him and the next thing you've got tariffs on your cornflakes and he's trying to take, you know, Yorkshire.
9: Yeah.
2: What do you make of this? I think it's very brave.
9: Yeah, so the context of this is Zohran answered during the campaign that they would explore all avenues to execute the ICC arrest warrants on Benjamin Netanyahu, and he's clearly, his administration has looked every which way as to whether that's possible or not. One of the reasons I think Zohran is still so popular in office is because he's one of the rare politicians that is governing as he ran. And I think that's quite rare, and I think there are lessons in that for most politicians. There is a tendency, to, no matter what your politics are, to run on a platform and then to water it down when you come into government, and obviously new information changes things. But Zohran and actually Donald Trump are examples of folks who govern as they ran. And I think there are lessons in there for our new prime minister. And that's why he's getting so much praise. Now, on this, I always kind of thought, in my limited understanding, he would never be able to execute those arrest warrants for a number of reasons. One, in order for it to execute it, you need federal support, which you wouldn't get under a Donald Trump administration. But also, the United States of America is not

0: think north of 66 million views. And that's just on Twitter. I'm sure there are versions on Instagram, TikTok, Blue Sky, and other things that we call measure. But it's a good example. As a politician, as a political actor, you don't always have the legal authority to do things, but it doesn't mean someone's taking your tongue away. You still have the ability to say things. And influence it. And there are two things that I think he said that is really, really consequential, not just for New York, but also for our government here. The first is that Benjamin Netanyahu is a war criminal, right? This obfuscation of it's not for us to judge, even though they do judge on Ukraine and choose not to on Gaza. Out the window, right? Leadership requires you to take strong stances on stuff, and when there's clear that war crimes have been committed, to say them out loud is important. And second, that he is not welcome in New York is another part, which I think will be important for residents of New York and for folks. I mean, you're right, New York does have a huge Jewish population, but I thought the poll that Mamdani is more popular than Netanyahu was really, really telling, and that almost every Jewish person that I know is not a supporter of Benjamin Netanyahu.
1: In any way, shape, or form,
0: shouldn't be accountable for his actions.
1: I think that's really important, the conflation of Jewish people with
0: Netanyahu's
1: Israel,
0: administration. Yeah, yeah.
1: Obviously, it's something we always need to push back on.
0: Yeah.
1: Okay, Ali, I just want to move on to our final story.
0: Because, this one's going to trigger me, by the way.
1: Well, I'm actually going to get triggered as well. You're not going to believe this. You know how you always cover off football and I always cover off pop culture, and together we do politics.
0: Let's flip it.
1: That makes us a perfect... Yeah, why don't you talk? Why don't you ask me about this?
0: Let me talk about this. So, although the World Cup is over, the friendship between Donald Trump and the head of FIFA, Gianni Infantino, seems to be going strong. So, earlier this week, the US president said that Infantino would be his pick to be the next head of the United Nations. So he told the New York Post that the football administrator was respected by everyone around the world and recognizes he has a special ability to bring people together. Zoe, so I'm going to ask you about this. Does this bromance make much more sense to you now? And Infantino's simping for Donald Trump makes so much more sense.
1: They're both just operators, right, who are always thinking about themselves. And I think they both think that their relationship with each other is mutually beneficial. So Infantino was hosted by Donald Trump back in 2018 when Trump was going for the White House. And in 2020, Trump invited him to Washington for the sign of the Abraham Accords, which is like just the most random thing ever. Also, of course, he attended Trump's Board of Peace meeting at the beginning of this year where he pledged a new stadium. I mean, he's just been simping big time for Donald Trump.
0: Gave him the Peace Award, didn't he?
1: But because, you know, because we had the World Cup and everybody was talking about football, and it was that was a perfect way for Donald Trump to get attention, because we all know he loves attention, and to kind of declare himself as king of the world. So he's absolutely loved the fact that the US has hosted the World Cup, and being able to put himself right at the centre of that by chumming up to Infantino is just
0: but
1: foul.
0: The question has been, why has Infantino been so keen to get along with Donald Trump? And he's pretty much wrecked the reputation of FIFA.
1: Yes.
0: Based on the decisions he's made. Is it because he wants to be the next head of the United Nations, you think?
1: Oh, like, my God.
0: I mean, by the way, this isn't a nothing pick. The United States is by far the largest funder, or was, unless Trump is taking that money away, by far the largest funder of the United Nations, and therefore has a significant say in who the next Secretary General will be, although it is picked by all the nation states. But obviously the US is a huge player. Is that why Infantino has done this? And then I have a follow-up question.
1: Well, I mean, potentially, but isn't it also that Infantino is facing, you know, lots of questions about his conduct, just corruption, you know, things like that? I mean, you know, if you want to launder your reputation, or maybe you don't even care about laundering your reputation, but if you just want to like keep yourself safe, obviously you're going to cozy up to the most powerful, equally corrupt individual that you can find, right?
0: Yeah. And you're not a huge football fan, but this has clearly riled you up. How come?
1: I could not believe the behaviour of the Argentinian players when I watched England, but also v Spain.
0: Yeah, it was worse against Spain.
1: I mean, firstly, don't touch any of my boys in the England squad. Okay,
0: yep.
1: I happen to really like Jude Bellingham.
0: Yeah,
1: for many reasons. Okay, happen to really like him.
0: Yeah.
1: Like Marcus Rashford.
0: Yeah.
1: Like Harry Kane. I don't want to see you putting your hands on them. That's not the
0: great
1: game as I know it.
0: Well, within the first 5 minutes, was it Elliot Anderson? They punched him in the back of the head.
1: Also, was the clip of Messi crying after the final reel.
0: Yes, yeah, yeah.
1: Excellent.
0: Yeah,
1: excellent. I enjoyed that one.
0: Yeah, he's. Did you see him try and snitch on Cucurella?
1: Yeah,
0: yeah. It was crazy.
1: Honestly,
0: was,
1: I think I actually might

0: become a football fan. I was thinking this, I was talking to my friend about it. I think maybe I might pick.
1: So did it make you? Did it make you really angry?
0: Yeah, I did. Yeah.
1: So dude, that's how I feel.
0: Yeah, made right? me really angry
1: every week when Man United play.
0: And I'm getting a lot of TikToks now of Jude Bellingham and Haaland.
1: Haaland. Although I will say the real villain of all of this, of the World Cup, potentially in the world right now, is Thomas Tuchel for his tactical ineptitude in the. I have not seen a case of a manager negligence blowing up a football team as much in my 30 years of watching football as I did in that second half by Thomas Tuchel. We should have come through and we should have played
0: and
1: in that final.
0: Just to bring it back to politics, if we had to make the comparison of Tuchel to a prime minister,
1: Liz Truss.
0: Yeah, really? That
1: yeah.
0: bad?
1: Yeah, it was that bad. I've never seen anything like it. It's the worst management of a football team I've ever seen.
0: So I think if you're sticking to your plan, even though it's going disastrously wrong, that is very Liz Truss. Also, quite Rishi Sunak of you.
1: Yeah, yeah, yeah. I cannot believe he's still in the job.
0: No, can't believe it
1: at all. Also, if you do become a football fan, by the way, there's a lovely team in Manchester that.
0: My partner supports Man United. So maybe isn't that the classic though? Isn't that a bit?
1: Not anymore.
0: No,
1: it was maybe 15 years ago.
0: I was thinking Crystal Palace because it's very near me, but maybe I'll do Man United.
1: Oh, you'd be able to get tickets to Crystal Palace.
0: Yeah. Okay.
1: No one else likes them.
0: Anyway, I'll keep everyone updated on my journey into football. And that is basically it for the Week Unwrapped this week. Coming up after the break, we've got the former MEP, Brexiteer and current chairman of the Great British Political Action Committee, Ben Habib, who's going to share all his very spicy thoughts on the upcoming by-election in Clacton. Stay tuned.
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10: VAR. You serious? 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
11: What is the point of an umbrella?
12: They come out of nowhere.
11: Bro, they make me feel ill, bro.
12: No, you can't do
11: no,
12: that.
11: No, no,
12: I'm
11: they
12: honest,
11: made,
12: you can't
11: no.
12: Do
11: they
12: that.
11: Make me feel absolutely ill. And it's been obviously ridiculous recently because there's been so much rain. Mm-hmm. I'll tell you why I hate umbrellas. They're too big for the pavement, and they're too big for one person, and they're way too small for two people. At least half of me, at least my left side or my right side, is getting drenched in rain.
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13: 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I remember my auntie saying to me, before your mum died, she was worried that you were getting fat. And I remember
0: and
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1: And me, Ali Milani.
0: So, we'll come back to Andy Burnham's first few days as Prime Minister a bit later on. But before we do, let's get the latest on the Clacton-on-Sea by-election. So, as you guys might remember, Nigel Farage will face a record 33 opponents in the contest he triggered after resigning his seat, citing parliamentary and media scrutiny of his financial affairs. The number of candidates is thought to be the largest in a modern UK by-election, featuring 20 independents and a number of joke contenders. Voters go to the poll on 13th of August. However, with the main Westminster parties not fielding candidates and questions being asked about the level of support in the constituency, we're going to ask in this section what this could all mean for Nigel Farage and, of course, Reform UK. Well, joining us to share his thoughts is Ben Habib, former MEP, Brexiteer and current chairman of the Great British Political Action Committee. Ben, thank you so much for joining us. Just want to get your reaction to the by-election. Do you think Nigel Farage has done the right thing, the clever thing, by resigning his seat?
12: No, not at all. The right thing, by the way, is often not the clever thing. But he's tried to be clever and to do the wrong thing, to sidestep parliamentary scrutiny. And, you know, I've heard Reform now describe the Parliamentary Standards Committee a couple of times as a kangaroo court. And they've got to be very, very careful in the language they use, because Parliament is the representative institution of our democracy. We have a representative democracy. This is the most senior, most powerful body in this country. And you've got a political party that aspires to be in government, rubbishing a key part of the parliamentary process, making sure that parliamentarians conduct their affairs in a manner which is acceptable to the House. And in order to sidestep the scrutiny which the Parliamentary Standards Commissioner and then the committee, assuming he passes over to the committee, in order to sidestep that, to avoid that scrutiny, Nigel Farage has done what I think he thinks is a Trumpian move, which is, say, to a pox on the institutions that govern this country and try and keep us on the straight and narrow. I'm going to go to the people of Clacton to get their support. And if I get their support, well, in that case, it doesn't matter what the Parliamentary Standards Commissioner says. I will have a democratic mandate. The British people would have judged me. But of course, he's wrong at a number of different levels. The first is that this is not a national plebiscite. Mm. This is a by-election. So he hasn't got the British people sanctifying his attempt to sidestep parliamentary process. The other and important thing is that by resigning his position as an MP, I'm sure many people listening or already know what I'm about to say, but by resigning his position as an MP, all he's done is effectively have the parliamentary investigation suspended. And if he were to win this election, the Parliamentary Standards Commissioner will go straight back to investigating the complaints against Farage. There'll be probably a referral to what Farage describes as the kangaroo court, the committee itself, and then he'll be suspended, probably, and there'll be another by-election. And what he's done, in effect, is to ridicule himself and ridicule our system. And he won't get any benefit from it, because if he wins this by-election, the next one, he's going to be really up against it. Mm. The people of Clacton will not like it, particularly given that there would be, by that stage, a backdrop of Parliament effectively finding against Nigel Farage. The highest body in this country, as I say, finding against someone who says he wants to be Prime Minister of this country.
0: So, I mean, you know Nigel Farage, you've worked with him. Has he just made a miscalculation here? You know, for all the reasons you've set out, it's a terrible idea. Has he made a miscalculation, or is there something else going on that he's trying to do? Is he, you know, you called it Trumpian. Is that what he's trying to do? Is he trying to go full Trump? Is it his last dying gasp because he knows he's in trouble? How do you read this move from Farage?
12: Yeah, I think it was a desperate move. Mm. And, you know, to think that it's just the Parliamentary Standard Commissioner that's interested in Farage is mistaken as well. It's not just the Parliamentary Standards Commissioner. The police are investigating donations to Reform. The police are very reticent getting involved in party politics, but they're investigating Reform. The National Crime Agency is investigating payments, apparently, that were made to Reform. The Electoral Commission is investigating payments made to Nigel Farage and Reform. The Financial Conduct Authority has got a complaint made against Nigel Farage because of the promotion of cryptocurrency. cryptocurrency by him without the, you know, appropriate licenses, etc. This is, and by the way, if the Parliamentary Standards Commissioner determines that the 5 million quid, which is at the centre of this debate, was not a gift, that it was for some political purpose, then that 5 million quid, in all likelihood, should have had tax applied to it. And that'll bring HMRC into the equation. This thing is going to rumble and rumble and rumble. So even if Farage, by some miracle, wins two by-elections, having been found guilty of breaching code of conduct in Parliament, he's still going to have a whole load of regulatory bodies, including the police, investigating reform, all the way, investigating himself in, and reform, all the way through to the 2029 general election. This is very, very bad for reform. What he should have done, and what he may yet do, is find an elegant exit as leader and allow someone else in reform who isn't, you know, caught up in this mess to come forward and lead the party.
4: Ben, how are you doing? Ali here. I agree with you a little bit. I can't see the tactical decision here, because I think you're right. I think the Parliamentary Standards Committee could very well likely, and I think his resignation gives an indication that they might find that he'll need to stand in another by-election. That's just going to irritate. Look, like, it's going to make your likelihood of winning that second by-election even lower.
12: I think I said that. Absolutely.
4: Can I ask you a personal question about him? Because you know him. I've only met him once. I don't know if Zoe's met him. But I have thought, looking at him, he looks rattled. Like, in a way I've never seen. Like, Nigel's always had controversies around him, but he always takes it in stride. It's one of his strengths, right? He's able to exude strength in moments of crisis. But whether it's the Sky News bit, even the speech he gave at the top of Milkbank House, I thought he looked concerned. He looked angry in a way I haven't seen before. Did you see that as well? You know him better than I do.
12: Well, Ali, I think anyone who's got the Parliamentary Standards Commissioner, the FCA, the police, the National Crime Agency, potentially the FCA and the HMRC.
4: One of those would scare the life out of me.
12: Any one of those would rattle any normal person. So I think he's staring down, got to be careful of my metaphors, but he's staring down the barrel of a gun, you know, a political gun, and it could go off on him any minute now. And I mean, I don't know what it's like to be Nigel Farage right now. It must be very, very pressurizing.
4: Can I ask you a quick follow-up? I've been trying to get my head around this for a really, really long time. Why is there so many scandals around money and Nigel so frequently, whether it's, you know, people were questioning his second job stuff, the cameos, the gold bullion thing, the donations, the £5 million gift. He looks like a guy that's well off, but he's constantly looking for money. Because I'm sure Reform can fundraise. Yeah. Look, Reform are really popular. You look at the polls, they do really well. They top the polls. They could probably fundraise from their members pretty well and be healthy. Why is there constant controversy around money in Nigel Farage?
12: So I've known for a few years, I had accepted and bought, if you like, the public persona of Farage being the bearer of the standard for British sovereignty and all things pro-British, national interest first. And, you know, he wears Union flag socks and so on. As I got to know him better, it became quite clear to me that the political stage is really a platform for Farage to promote himself and make money. He talks about he gave up a vibrant city career in order to go into politics. That's a distraction. He never had any senior positions in the city. He gave up nothing. He's had a very cushy time in the European Parliament for 25 years or whatever it was, earning actually a massive amount of money for doing close to nothing. And he loves that self-promotion. He loves being at the center of attention so that he can get the media on him, and make money like that. And when someone is that keen on making money and actually is not putting genuinely, in my mind, not putting the national interest first, I think they're prone to slipping up on the kinds of things he's now been found to be slipping up on. And even before I joined Reform, I raised concerns about financial payments and things around Reform with Richard Tice, and said, you know, these things worry me, and I want to make sure that if I join Reform, none of these things happen while I'm in the party. And I went on to be deputy leader of the party, as you may know. And And so, I mean, I had a sort of sense that things weren't right. And, you know, it's come home to roost now. Mm.
0: You've spoken before about Christopher Harborne and questioned payments from Christopher Harborne. Can you tell us a little bit about that? I mean, do you think Reform has been sufficiently transparent about Christopher Harborne? I also want to ask you about George Cottrell. I mean, do you know where you've read these two individuals? Do you understand what their relationship is with Reform?
12: So it's all quite nebulous, isn't it? I think the public are struggling to understand what's going on. But we do know some facts which are irrefutable and in the public domain. Harborne donated £14 million to the Brexit Party, which was majority owned by Farage. So in a sense, that was the first massive donation effectively to Farage because he was the majority owner and controller of the Brexit Party. And 14 million quid to an entity which you control is going to buy you a massive amount of influence. That's in the public domain. The other thing that's in the public domain is that Harborne made the biggest personal political donation to Boris Johnson in November 2022. This concerned me greatly because Boris Johnson, for those of us who believe genuinely, as I do, in a proper Brexit and sovereignty for this country, etc., Boris Johnson screwed it all up. And so I couldn't understand why someone like Harborne, who promoted the Brexit Party, must have recognised that Johnson had screwed it up, would donate £1 million to Johnson. And that was when my first real red flag went up. And then, of course, we now discover that Harborne's donated £5 million to Farage personally. And I do not accept, and no sentient, half-witted individual could possibly accept that you give someone £5 million without expecting anything in return. Life simply is not like that. And since then, there's been another £15 million of donations to Reform. In aggregate, all those donations, what we know about in the public domain, add up to £34 million. That makes Harborne, by a country mile, the biggest political donor in British history. And of course, he's into cryptocurrency, he's into various other things. And the first policy that Reform put into draft legislation on their website was a bill for, you know, the adoption of cryptocurrency. When Farage went to see the Bank of England, he was promoting cryptocurrency. You've seen him many times online promoting cryptocurrency. And so this is not good. You know, this is not good. This, none of that computes or is aligned with the national interest. And so a bright light, I think, rightly is being shone on all of this. And then, of course, though it still remains nebulous, it still remains murky, but perhaps the more murky side of what's going on is George Cottrell, a convicted felon who was charged, I think, on 21 or 22 different counts, did a plea bargain, ended up being convicted for wire fraud in the United States. I think it was an 8-year sentence. He served 8 months and was released. And lives in Montenegro, gambles big, deals in cryptocurrency. There was an article today in the FT where he'd received £8 or £9 million in cryptocurrency payments, bet on Trump winning the presidential election in 2024, and then paid that money on to someone else. Mm-hmm. And then we've got, you know, evidence of money coming from new cryptocurrency accounts in Australia, ostensibly from Cottrell's mother, when Cottrell's mother is not actually a very wealthy woman. You know, all this just raises massive question marks.
4: Yeah, I just couldn't understand. I just imagined they could fundraise legitimately and be perfectly healthy and fine. That's what I don't...
12: Yeah, so Ali, I think you're judging, like you said, you'd be petrified by any one of those investigations. Left to your own devices running a political party, you may just rely on membership and so on. But, you know, if you're very desirous to make money, you may do things that people like you, Ali, may not do.
4: Yeah, and you know what? I'm glad you said that bit about, you know, no sentient person would believe £5 million gift comes without any strings, because I was really questioning my friends and whether I had the right friends who weren't giving me £5 million without any strings. But maybe that's not the case. Ben, I want to ask you one more quick question about Rupert Lowe. Lots of questions about your relationship with him, the future of you guys, whether you're going to work together or not. Where are we at?
12: So we're perfectly friendly. It's unlikely that I will join Restore Britain for two reasons. One, Rupert Lowe owns the party, so it's like Farage Mark II. You know, I've already experienced what it's like for an individual to control a political party. I don't think it's healthy. I've had discussions with Rupert Lowe about that, and he's not going to change it. He wants to have control. And then there is an element within Restore, and I don't believe Rupert is part of it, but there is an element in Restore Britain, which is, you know, uncompromisingly, self-evidently ethno-nationalist. And I'm not an ethno-nationalist. I believe very much in this country, but I think the colour of a person's skin or their DNA is really academic, particularly for a country like this, which had the biggest empire in the world that the world's ever known. And, you know, my father was a British subject long before I was born, by virtue of being in the British Empire. You know, he's Pakistani and born in what was British India. And so the whole ethno-nationalism thing, you know, it just doesn't compute with me. And so
4: But you don't think Rupert Lowe is an ethno-nationalist?
12: I don't think he is. If you listen to his interviews, he talks about the need for cultural assimilation, for people in this country to get on. He talks vehemently in favour of the deportation of illegal migrants, etc. But there's no hint of ethno-nationalism.
4: He doesn't just talk about he doesn't just talk about the deportation of illegal migrants. He talks about re-migration.
12: Yeah. So now that's not Rupert Lowe when he's interviewed. What you're getting your information from is what Rupert Lowe ostensibly posts on social media. And of course, we ascribe fully the responsibility of those posts to Rupert Lowe. That's the only thing one can do. But those posts are actually put out by his right-hand man, a guy called Alistair Harrison. They're not Rupert Lowe. And his posts on social media use language and say things which I could never bring myself to. I would never use language in that way, particularly if I wish to be prime minister. And if you lead a political party, ultimately that is your goal, to be prime minister. And so I have some real issues with the language used on social media by Rupert Lowe, though it's not him drafting it. It's, you know, someone else.
4: And that would be, I would imagine that would also be a problem in joining his party, right?
12: Right. Yeah. You know, exactly right. Yeah. Yeah.
0: Ben, thank you so much for joining us. It was great to speak to you. That was Ben Habib, former MEP, Brexiteer and current chairman of the Great British Political Action Committee. Coming up after the break, we're going to talk about Andy Burnham's first week in power. We're going to discuss all his policy. Me and Ali are going to get into it. We'll see you then.
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17: 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Yeah. So we're trying to create somebody for that. You know, you have to be robust, you have to be mentally strong.
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1: And me, Ali Milani.
0: Just before we talk about Burnham, I just want to quickly talk to you about Ben Habib.
1: Yeah.
0: I thought that was a really interesting interview.
1: I thought it was particularly interesting because I've had this question around money and Farage, because I always thought Farage was a rich dude to begin with, because he always talks about his time in the city, and I imagine he earned quite a lot of money at the European Parliament, and so I couldn't understand why he would jeopardise or risk a very real possibility that he could be Prime Minister consistently chasing money, personal money, not like donations for the party, which is itself a separate investigation that I think they're either going through now, I don't remember which body with. But I think Ben makes a compelling case that this story about him, having given up a lot of wealth and influence in the city isn't necessarily a real version of the story, and that he wasn't particularly successful. And actually, politics is a mean to gain notoriety and capital rather than the other way around, of having given up capital to come into politics.
0: I think what I appreciated was Ben really drawing the line between how the electorate is supposed to believe that this money comes without strings attached. And I think there's been a lot of questions about that. And, you know, we're all supposed to just kind of give the benefit of the doubt that maybe this man just really likes Nigel Farage. But, you know, we're not paying enough attention to what the significance of crypto is in all of this and why crypto is potentially dodgy and why we should be concerned about crypto money flooding into our politics.
1: I didn't know there was that much.
0: Well, I mean, it's like, I think, you know, the point he made about the fact that, you know, all this money from these people who are heavily invested in crypto, and one of the first policies Reform puts on its website is making the UK a crypto superpower, which they've now removed from their website.
1: Have they?
0: Yes.
1: Right, okay. I didn't know that, and I thought that part was really interesting, because then you can draw a direct string between motivations of the sort of political actions you take to your donors.
0: Maybe next week on the show, well, I'm going to say this out loud so everyone can hear it, including our producer, we should do one of these topics on crypto. What is cryptocurrency?
1: I'd love to get someone, because I don't really know anything about it.
0: Let's get George Cottrell in, or Christopher Harborne. They can explain to us why it's so important.
1: Maybe Cottrell can bring his passport.
0: Which Cottrell are we going to get? Okay, well, we'll come back to that next week. I want to continue on with our top story today, which of course is Andy Burnham, who has officially become, the UK's fifth Prime Minister in 4 years, but you might also hear the sixth in 7 years and the seventh in 10 years, right?
1: Yeah.
0: Something like that. Basically, we've had a hell of a lot of Prime Ministers recently. Since taking office on Monday, Burnham has announced his first cabinet appointments and outlined his initial policy priorities, including a pledge to end rough sleeping, cut VAT on energy bills, and pause the early prisoner release scheme, which basically broke just before we recorded the show. It's been a busy few days in government. What do we think these decisions tell us about the direction of Burnham's administration? So, Ali, we talked a little bit about this before. I think for me, the thing I found really significant about Burnham, I mean, he said to his cabinet, this is going to be a cost of living government, right? Well, every government since COVID has basically tried to be a cost of living government. You know, there have been various strings that they've tried to pull to try and bring costs down for consumers. Obviously, cutting VAT on energy bills is one one policy that's been announced, but actually it's only going to save us about, what, 40, 45 quid on a year on average on our energy bills. It's not a huge amount. Isn't the truth of the matter that there's actually the levers available to governments to bring down the cost of living are fairly limited?
1: I don't think so.
0: No,
1: I don't think the levers are limited. I think the bravery to pull them is limited because there are impacts elsewhere. And so a couple of things based on what you've just said. The caveat should be, all of this should be, and I think I should be fair with people knowing that I obviously helped Andy in the campaign. I know him quite well. I'd like to think I played a small part in getting him to number 10. And so people should take that as a caveat. I'm generally supportive, so I'm biased. But I will say this, and I'll reveal some of the sort of internal conversations we had because they're not a secret now. One of the things Andy's really, really keen on as a way of restoring trust in politics is making it really easy for people to see and feel a direct line between decisions made in Westminster and whether their lives are made easier or not. So you're right, every government has in effect been a cost of living government. But I think both in messaging and communications, but also in direct interventions, as opposed to large-scale interventions which will have that move the economy in macro scale. I think one of the things Andy wants to show people is that we can make decisions. Yes, it's only £45, but that's £45 more because of this Prime Minister, right? The £2 bus fare cap, I think the estimates are it could save some people up to £500. Not for us in London, because it's already under £2, and we've already, Sadiq has sorted us out there. But for areas like in Makerfield, when I was out there, I think it's like £5 to jump on a bus, or just outside, sorry, because Makerfield, some areas still had the B network. That's crazy, right? That's just, and so that could have significant impacts on people. I know there's more to come. Right, I think the first, I would tell people expect sort of a policy blitz in the first 100 days of the stuff to come. And so his comments about this being a cost of living government is really a message both to the cabinet, to the PLP, but also to people that he's going to make a real effort for people to be conscious of both micro and macro decisions that the government makes that makes a difference. So you can go, government did X, and as a result, I have £45 more in my pocket. Government did Y, and as a result, when I jumped in the bus, instead of paying £5, I paid £2.
0: I hear what you're saying. I do. I do hear what you're saying, and I see the benefit. My worry is, and if I could be really just very cynical for a moment, is that I just think we maybe live in an age where people just don't ever believe things are going to get better.
1: Yeah.
0: Right? And I think social media plays a large part in that. I think a lack of trust plays a large part in that. But so you say, you know, you're £45 better off. Well, people are going to say, yeah, but what my weekly shop has gone up by £20 a week.
1: Yeah.
0: So that's what, 2.5 weekly shops. It doesn't cut it. And I'm not saying they aren't significant and they aren't important. My worry is I just don't know what's ever going to be enough for people.
1: So I agree with you. I think you're right. I think £45, and actually some of the responses has been quite interesting, and I've learned from them quite a bit, because every response has been, so the 20% VAT cut on pubs and nightlife, a lot of the response has been, yeah, but what about cafes?
0: Yeah.
1: The cut on electricity bills has been, yeah, but it's only £45. Mm. The buses cut has been, yeah, but that doesn't affect me in London, or I don't get on the bus. And I saw a really interesting piece from the BBC, or a section of the live report, where someone said, yeah, but what about drivers? I drive, right? Yeah. What about me, right? Which is true, because everybody wants their lives to get better. Mm. And this goes back to, not that the levers don't exist, but the bravery to pull the right levers. And this is I'm desperately hopeful that Andy does this, is there needs to be radical and disruptive policy for people to see the real impact. Mm. And so each one in individual silos might not be huge, although I hope that there's a couple of really big ones that will come. But in totality, you might go energy bills plus buses, plus 20% off pubs, for example, plus hopefully some stuff on housing and renting that I can't really break, but also stuff on trains, which he's spoken about. All of these things, you start to feel a little bit better, right? But
0: also, sorry, but part of the issue is not just that there are little good things happening, which the previous government did have some little good things that happened.
1: Yeah.
0: The problem is they never talked about them.
1: Yeah, and that's also key, right? Is I'm already hearing people saying, you know what, yeah, like £45 ain't much, but at least the brother's doing something.
0: Yeah, yeah.
1: Right? And that's something
0: there were actually things this previous government did. They just didn't talk about them. Yeah. Nobody knew, you know?
1: Yeah,
0: and
1: yeah.
0: I think that is a good point. And already Andy Burnham is making it clear and visual, and there's been press releases sent out at 6 a.m. to journalists basically saying, this is what we're doing today, this is what we're doing today. And I think you're right. I think that is significant. Let's talk about the pause to the plan to release some prisoners early. So, as you know, the previous administration under Keir Starmer had announced that there would be early release schemes for some prisoners. Andy Burnham had announced that as well. He's now rode back. He said that the policy would have seen thousands of offenders in England and Wales freed earlier. Most offenders basically on fixed terms would have released after a third of their sentence rather than half. It was designed, of course, to ease prison overcrowding, but Burnham has said he's putting it on pause until they've essentially looked at it. And this comes after the widow of a police officer who was killed when he was dragged behind a getaway car described the possibility of the killer's early release as deplorable. 5,000 prisoners were due to be freed in September. This, to me, feels like a clear win. But again, that prison overcrowding issue is not going to go away.
1: This is a quagmire. This is the problem.
0: Mm.
1: The people's anxiety about early release schemes is legitimate. Mm. And obviously, it's a real political problem because, like the widow of the police officer, how do you look that widow in the eye and talk about early release schemes, right?
0: Yeah.
1: But also, it's unworkable. Mm. We have too many people being given custodial sentences and not enough space, right?
0: So they were going to free 5,000 prisoners.
1: Mm.
0: I think the women's prison estate in this country is about 3,500. I might be slightly off there. It's just over 3,000.
1: Well, that's the total population.
0: Of women prisoners in custody in the UK. Only 90% of those women are in for violent offences.
1: Only 90?
0: Only 10%. In prison for violent offences. The rest are mostly in for things like shoplifting, drug offences. I don't have the statistics in front of me, but obviously there's a high correlation between being a victim of domestic violence as a woman and being in prison. A lot of them have kids and they're hundreds of miles away.
1: Mm.
0: I would wonder whether Andy Burnham might look at the, you know, recommendations of places like the Prison Trust and
1: committees
0: and think about releasing female prisoners.
1: Yeah, yeah. I mean, this is my personal opinion. This isn't government policy. That sounds about right.
0: Mm.
1: Yeah, I think that part of the review will be also about, you know, can we free up some space without releasing people who have custodial sentences for violent crime, for example, or who could be a serious risk to the public. I think that's where people have serious issues. I also think, by the way, it's not just people in prisons. The justice system has a huge backlog of like cases waiting to be heard as well. And there is a question as to whether do we hand too many custodial sentences out for non-violent crimes.
0: Arguably, we definitely do. And they have got longer and harsher under Conservative governments.
1: Because they just want to look at an axe tough. But that has real impact on prison spaces.
0: So we've only got about a minute left, but obviously there's going to be a lot of speculation about tax and how Andy Burnham is going to pay for all of this over the weekend. Do you think we're going to see a radical budget in October?
1: I think so, yeah. Mm-hmm. I think it'll have to be because Andy's presented it that way.
0: Mm.
1: And I know he understands the scale of the challenge and how different we have to be. I think we will. Mm. And he is extremely conscious about costing all of this. And whether that's a reprioritization or they're going to have to relook at some tax stuff, I don't know. I'm not involved in those conversations, genuinely. But it won't be uncosted. I actually thought that, by the way, I know we're just running out of time, but that Darren Jones thing about digital IDs not being costed was a really weird intervention.
0: It felt a little bit of a bitter Betty grapes. Remark, yes. Yeah. And John Healey is the new Chancellor.
1: Yeah, did you see that one coming?
0: Nope.
1: No.
0: Who did? I don't know if they were trolling the papers or what.
1: I didn't know.
0: No.
1: Yeah, I genuinely didn't know. I was surprised as well.
0: Do you think it's smart?
1: I think it's interesting. Yeah, I think what he's gone for is a safe pair of hands who will enact his vision as opposed to an ideologue in that position who may try and push him further left or push him further right. But it's someone I think John Healey will do as the Prime Minister wants.
0: Okay.
1: I think that's why he's gone for that.
0: Okay, that's it from Politics Uncensored today. Join us next Thursday at 5pm where we'll be continuing to talk about all of this.
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10: VAR, you serious? 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
11: What is the point of an umbrella?
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11: no.
20: Do
11: they
20: that.
11: 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Mm-hmm. I'll tell you why I hate umbrellas. They're too big for the pavement, and they're too big for one person, and they're way too small for two people. At least half of me, at least my left side or my right side, is getting drenched in rain.
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23: Andy Burnham's to radically shake up the education system. Schools are to offer Year 10 students technical subjects such as manufacturing and AI in addition to core academic learning. The Prime Minister says pupils need to be better prepared for entering the world of work.
24: It's long overdue that Britain makes this change, and in England particularly, we build an education system that has a path at 14 for all young people, and we strengthen that offer on technical education.
23: Several people have been trapped after a shopping centre collapsed in Japan following a major earthquake. The second floor of the mall in the southwest of the country was damaged in a 7.1 quake this morning. The French Fire Service said the operation to put out raging wildfires in the southwest of the country is like David versus Goliath. Crews are continuing to battle the blaze, which is just 9 miles from the city of Bordeaux. French President Emmanuel Macron has called it the worst fire-related crisis since the Second World War. The government's being urged to use emergency legislation to stop the early release of prisoners. Conservative leader Kemi Badenoch is calling on the Prime Minister to take tough action to resolve the crisis.
25: We never had killers, rapists, paedophiles on early release. I know the Prime Minister has said that he has paused this programme. It hasn't really been paused. He hasn't done anything at all to pause it. And he says that this is a quick pause. That is not good enough.
23: The PM says he's currently reviewing the scheme. Cold case detectives say they remain haunted by the unsolved disappearance of Susie Lampley. The estate agent vanished 40 years ago today when she went to show a client around a property in Fulham. Police have revealed the case will be mothballed in 12 months' time. And a fourth heatwave of the year is now underway in parts of the UK. Temperatures are expected to climb into the mid-30s tomorrow. That's the latest from Radio News Hub. I'm David Hall.
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29: Hello and welcome back to Pulse of the Nation for another week of the headlines, the bottom lines, what you've missed, what you've not been able to avoid. We have a fantastic show in store, as I always promise, and as I hopefully always deliver, and I especially will deliver today. We've got a cracking co-host in the form of Jesse Nixon, one of my favourites in comedy, one of my dear friends. We've got an exciting mystery guest who Jesse will be trying to guess the identity of, who's done some unusual things, which sounds like I'm making accusations. I'm not, to be clear, and if you Google his name and accusations, nothing comes up. We checked, we vetted him. And later on in the show, very exciting, we have Dulce Sloan, a massive American comedian from The Daily Show, from Comedy Central, from Netflix, all the top jobs over in the US. She's over here in the UK doing a Soho Theatre run, and what a treat to have her here in the studio. I'll be excited to see what she makes of British comedy and indeed British news, especially as we have hot weather on the way. I wonder what she's making of this 19 degrees that we are experiencing in the south of England, hotter than Corfu or Ibiza, which is of course a favourite tactic of meteorologists and headline makers, comparing Britain to typically hot holiday destinations. Of course, they forget though that heat isn't the main attraction of these places. It doesn't matter that our temperature matches the Balearics. We lack the cuisine, culture and sexy Mediterranean waiters. The thermometer is not the thing to compare, right? I'm not walking through Slough thinking, oh my God, it's like a bloody Berkshire Bora Bora. No, I'll stop doing all these. And the other headline that always gets me is the specificity when they're like, oh, it's the hottest leap year March Wednesday afternoon since records began. Nobody cares. It's just going to be some nice weather. Let us just enjoy it without it being a story. Speaking of island holiday destinations, our first story sees us head to the Isle of Wight, where the police commissioner for the island has warned that most e-bikes sold are used in crimes. Although given the backwards nature of the Isle of Wight, most of those reports are probably for witchcraft, as islanders experience electricity for the first time. God bless the Isle of Wight, Britain's Alcatraz, white by name, white by nature. Speaking of, we of course cannot avoid every single week, we are fed this crisis, this apparent small boat crisis that is going on in the English Channel. Of course, there is an easy solution, not to sort of proffer, that I know best, but there is an easy solution to the small boat crisis, and that is one big boat. Everyone gets very angry about the numbers of small boats coming over, put them all on one cruise liner. That's not a headline. One boat arrives. Nobody cares. Never mind that it's a Cunard Dreamliner. Just get them all on the one big boat and it'll be a lot safer and nobody will care as much. I mean, people get so riled up about all this sort of stuff and like refugees living in hotels. As if that's like the height of luxury. If any of these people are willing to live in a hotel, they get angry about refugees living in hotels, great. But it's not. It's a Holiday Inn. Nobody wants to, anyone living in a Holiday Inn full time, something has gone wrong in their life. They're getting their house fumigated or they're going through a messy divorce, right? No one's like, oh, I'm 24-hour access to a mini kettle. What a life. What a dream. No, this isn't the sweet life of Zach and Cody, right? There's not Syrian refugees skateboarding through the halls of the Marriott, like trying to avoid some sort of like border force Mr. Mosby. No. And like this claim as well that they're benefiting from systems whilst being illegal immigrants. Well, clearly not. They're not. If they're in the system, they're benefiting from the system. They're in the system. I mean, it annoys me so much, all this sort of anger about this. But I like to de-stress, take us to some lighter news now before I get too in the weeds of anti-reform policies as we go to the cinema, right? For the cinema event of the year, I know we've all been waiting for this. Sylvanian Families, the movie. It's released its first trailer ahead of its 4th of April premiere. And I know obviously a lot of modern movies are very dark, very gritty, and taking swipes at social injustice. And this woodland creature epic is no different.
0: Will Freya find a lovely birthday gift for her mummy? And will she succeed in choosing the tree of the year? Sylvanian Families, the movie.
29: Yes, high drama, high stakes. Will she find the perfect gift for her mummy? A Reform spokesperson has criticised the film as pro-immigration propaganda, saying that although some migrants are welcome, those from Sylvania aren't as hardworking as the Polish. And speaking of foreign intervention, we may see more people flying out to Turkey, as a British hair transplant could cost around £3,000 more as HMRC are cracking down on VAT exemption for the hair treatment. So we could see lots of people going over to Turkey, and I reckon maybe this is part of a wider plot, right? I think this is Turkey's plan all along. Offer cheap hair transplants to sustain the growth of Turkish barbers in the UK. It's genius. It's clearly the solution. And may I say, by the way, as a follically challenged man, I greatly support this VAT imposing onto the hair transplant. I think we should normalise balding. I think the less people that get hair transplants, the better for me, right? Because I'm heading in that direction. We're fighting a war on two fronts now. I had a mirror to the back of my head, and it's going in both directions. The winter is coming on the east. Let's just say that. Never great to make yourself Hitler in your own analogies, but that's the state of my hair like right now. So, yes, please, VAT on hair transplants. More people, just embrace your boldness. And speaking of cuts, we come to penultimately to Labour's proposed welfare cuts, as Labour Minister Pat McFadden defends the move and the government's unity behind the plans. Now, I appreciate a lot of you probably have checked out of politics over the last 2 years, understandably. I would like to reassure you that Pat McFadden is a genuine, real government minister and, despite his name, not a retired darts world champion. I mean, Pat McFadden. That's full on. That's proper darts. His middle name, it's his full name, Patrick Bosco McFadden. Bosco. He's got a nickname ready to go. You can hear it. Ali Pally chanting now. Bosco. Bosco. But no, Bosco, far from being on target at the darts, instead has raised targets for those looking to qualify for disability payments. Fellow Minister Wes Streeting blamed an overdiagnosis of mental health. A rare piece of decisive twattery from the transphobic flannel who normally floats about twatting by omission, rather than having the balls to twat to our faces. Backbencher Diane Abbott described the move as not a Labour thing to do, bringing to mind the Peep Show meme that wasn't very Labour-y. So Bosco's claim of unity isn't quite right, and sadly it won't be the last claim rejected under these new plans. And for our parking story this week, we head to Eastbourne Bowls Club, where members are fighting against a 2,000% increase in parking costs. Proposals from Eastbourne Council will see the club's nearest car park increase charges from £40 to £840 for an annual permit. Worried that their retirement age membership may dwindle with the price hike, the club took to Facebook to rally support. We urge, beg and plead, someone owns a thesaurus, with the Eastbourne bowling family to take part in the online survey. Now, I'm an optimist, but even I think things look bleak for the Bowls Club, hanging all its hopes on its members completing an online survey. I mean, given the situation, legally, I think the council should accept anything resembling a submission given the circumstances. A Word document with the survey's URL printed on it somehow? Good enough. Points for managing to print. Fight the good fight, Eastbourne. I would research and write some lawn bowls jokes for you. But again, I think an online radio station would blow your mind right now. So just stick to filling out that survey. And we bring in my brilliant co-host at this point. I wonder if she has thoughts about parking, about cuts, or even maybe Sylvanian families. Jessie Nixon.
1: Hello.
29: How are you doing?
1: I'm good. I'm desperately trying to dredge up some kind of opinion on the parking fine, but because I'm a virgin who can't drive, I just don't even know what a good parking fine is. It's like when comedians give me lifts places, The customary thing is to pay half of the petrol, but because I don't drive, I just will any number I'll just pay it.
29: That's good to know. Who do you think is there anyone in your mind you're like, oh yeah, I don't think that was £100 a petrol?
1: Oh yeah,
29: actually.
1: A good friend of ours who recently had laser eye surgery.
29: Well, I know exactly what you're talking about. Fabulous.
1: He once charged me something like £30 to go to like Thornbury from Bristol or something.
29: Just for reference, that is a 15 minute drive. Also, I like that you've exposed him even further by you've pretty much doxed him. God bless him. But yeah, so you don't drive, but are you invested in Sylvanian families at all? Were you a Sylvanian family's child?
1: No, I mean, I actually just started therapy this week, and so we've been exploring my childhood in quite great depth. And I just don't think, I think we were kind of wall to wall making impacts on my future
29: Making impacts on your future. In what way? Are you like a Suzuki kid taking all these violin lessons?
1: Well, I'm a little homeschooled gremlin, aren't I?
29: Of course,
1: yes. So I feel like probably we couldn't outsource Sylvanian families because we were just living in like a haunted cottage in the countryside.
29: A haunted cottage.
1: My families were ghost families. Do you know what I mean?
29: Yeah,
1: they weren't
29: yeah.
1: Sylvanian. They were long dead.
29: You were playing and they were like, oh, who are you talking to, Jesse? And like, oh, Mr. Tumble in the wall. I shouldn't have said Mr. Tumble. That's an actual person. I was just stretching for like, what's the name of a creepy thing?
1: Yeah.
29: And Mr.
1: name.
29: Tumble. Yeah, I had a ghostly interaction as a child.
1: Did you?
29: I used to sit in the corner talking to who I called the Colonel. And turns out the house we lived in, there was a military guy there before. He had his ashes scattered in the garden. And I only started talking to his ghost after we dug up the garden.
1: Oh, my God.
29: And I couldn't have known that. I was two
1: first
29: or three
1: crush.
29: At the time.
1: My first crush.
29: Yes, yes, this 80-year-old military man. What a fantasy for my toddler self. Who was your first crush? Do you have any?
1: Yes, I think I have impeccable taste. It was Mr. Tumnus.
29: Mr. Tumnus from
1: it was, well, it was James McAvoy, I suppose, but it yeah, was yeah. in Tumnus form. Was
29: you,
1: particularly
29: you wanted
1: compelling.
29: the full like hooves? And,
1: yeah, that's yeah. a bit spicy, isn't it? Actually,
29: yeah, yeah. Hooves in the bedroom. Yeah. Interesting. Okay,

0: picturing how that will be, because does he have, as much as he's half goat on the bottom, does he have a goat penis? Surely he has a...
1: Ooh, I think he must do.
0: Yeah.
1: I actually don't know much about goat appendages. Like,
0: If we get that in the producer booth, how do goats, can we bring up a picture of a goat penis? That'd be good.
1: Yeah, what are we talking, inches? And also girth. People forget about girth.
0: Yeah, yeah. Oh, fantastic. Here we go. Goat penis images. Oh wow, it's quite spindly actually. It's sort of like the corkscrew of a duck.
1: It looks like one of those drain snakes. I know that because I had to call the plumber yesterday because I've got some plumbing issues.
0: Oh, well, this can sort out your plumbing issues.
1: If you know what I mean.
0: Jesus
1: yeah,
0: Christ.
1: Mr. Dumner's can,
0: yeah.
1: can enter me.
0: This is this A is very visual for a radio medium, but B, just very horrible.
1: Yes.
0: I'm sorry I sent this down through.
1: Quite cursed.
0: We've got a production team in the booth who are well-trained radio producers, and I'm just making them Google goat penises. I'm so sorry, Kieran. Oh, dear. How have you been generally? Are you working up a new show for this year?
1: Yes, I'm working up a new show for the Edinburgh Fringe Festival. It's proving to be a maelstrom of emotions.
0: Oh, exciting. You had a work in progress next door last week.
1: I did. It was actually really nice. It was like a house party because most people there were my friends. And then sort of I think I attract quite a good, fun demographic as well.
0: Agreed.
1: So the new people, so do you actually.
0: Thank you.
1: The new people fitted in pretty well with my friends, and we all went for drinks afterwards, and I was like, oh my God, I'm prom queen, you know.
0: Yeah. Oh, it's so good to have that feeling. It really is nice. I read the description of your show. It's including confessions, music and poems.
1: Yeah, I do poems now.
0: I like that a lot.
1: I want Tim Key.
0: You're going to emulate Tim Key. That's what you went wrong with Mr. Tumnus, is you should
1: Tim
0: have
1: Key is my Tumnus.
0: Goat-legged yourself.
1: I wish
0: and imitated him.
1: Tim Key was a centaur.
0: Yeah. So, okay, well, look, we can probably get Tim Key on the show if you want to come back.
1: Yeah, please.
0: We sort of have like a sort of blind date sort of thing.
1: We could do like a poem set swap.
0: That sounds very sexual.
1: Or a blind date, or both would be good.
0: I think that's one of the most intimate things.
1: Maybe
0: more
1: not on
0: than,
1: the radio, just set us up.
0: You just want me to set you up, Tim Key. Yeah, fair enough. What sort of, is this like poetry from like your teenage years or poetry you're writing now?
1: I think probably if I was to like level a really harsh accusation at myself, it's probably really derivative of brilliant USA comedian Catherine Cohen.
0: Love Cat Cohen.
1: But it's like a kind of shitty version of Cat Cohen, basically, where I'm not hot and my music isn't as good.
0: I would challenge that, because I think you've done the natural British thing of assuming because something is British rather than American, it's shit. And
1: yes.
0: I actually, knowing you, I think it's very, very good.
1: Oh,
0: and people should go check it out. Do you have Edinburgh details yet? Do you know where you're going
1: to
0: be?
1: I do. If you're going to come to Ed, come to me. It's at the Crate at 7:20 every day, apart from two Mondays, which I don't know when they are. But
0: lovely.
1: Don't come
0: Title?
1: On them. Don't make me regret this.
0: I like that. The Crate is a lovely venue as well.
1: Yeah.
0: Hope you have a lovely, lovely time. Now, before we head to the break, you picked out a story that's caught our eyes. The tea time alarm. Tell me about this TikTok trend, the tea time alarm.
1: Well, I mean, it's not really a trend. I suppose it's just like a sort of historical motif. But I suppose why it's trending is because Americans are only finding out about it now.
0: Yeah, they've obviously we all know that there's a national daily tea time alarm. And if you don't have tea within a set number of minutes.
1: Yeah, they fine you.
0: They fine you.
1: Yeah. And I obviously thought this was like ubiquitous knowledge, but I suppose there's loads of American sort of microculture that we don't know about.
0: Yeah, so they don't know about our tea time alarm. When did it start? Industrial Revolution, was
1: exactly.
0: it?
1: Well, I think, so yeah. I didn't do history GCSE, but I know they did a module on the tea time alarm, and I'm pretty certain it was around the Industrial Revolution.
0: Yeah, that makes sense. Well, we've got an American guest in. We'll ask Dulce if she knows about the tea time alarm. It's funny you messaged me saying, let's talk about the tea time alarm. As you mentioned that, I was on the HM government TikTok page where they had posted about the tea time alarm. So this is big proper stuff.
1: Mm-hmm.
0: It's hit the halls of power. So yeah, have a little check out of the tea time alarm. If you've not heard of it, you could have a lot of fines racked up.
1: Yeah,
0: check it out.
1: That happened to a friend of mine. She's in jail.
0: Oh no.
1: Yeah.
0: Oh God, that, I guess it can happen so easily. That's why the jails are so full. That's why I had to, a lot of the people that was released under Keir Starmer's last sort of thing was the tea time alarm.
1: Tea related crimes. Yeah.
0: Yeah. You got to be careful. Got to be careful of those tea related crimes. Well, speaking of another British institution as well as tea, we've got maybe some beans to spill. Later, we're going to spill the beans. Coming up after this break, we'll see if Jessie can guess who our mystery guest is.
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4: 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And I remember that, you know, and my auntie, who's now in her 70s, is still,

0: 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She compares my body type to her body type, to my cousins. 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
10: I had a really sweet message going, do you think I could come and look at your boobs? I'm not a pervert. I just think they would be really nice. And... if you could just show me and then I'll go away again. And then he said, I'm just sorry if this is offensive to you. I'm just a bit of a boob guy.
11: Hello and welcome back to FUBAR Radio. You're listening to Andrew White with my fantastic co-host Jesse Nixon, who is about to try and guess the identity of our wonderful guest who's over live on Zoom. Hello.
12: Hello, good afternoon, Andrew. How are you feeling? Full of beans, are you?
11: I absolutely am. I'm G'd up to talk to you. I cannot wait. I'm going to refer to you just for the moment as Barry. Obviously, you have another identity, which my guest Jesse here is trying to guess. Now, there's lots of visual clues in your Zoom window. Jesse, Barry has been in the news. You can ask him 3 to 5 questions to see if you can work out why he's in the news.
13: Oh my gosh. Okay, I'm not even going to ask the most obvious question, which is like, what food are you stanning? Because I know that, and that's a waste of a question. Have you broken a world record?
11: Have you broken a world record, Barry?
12: Yes, I have indeed, yes.
11: He has, there you go. Just for reference, by the way, because Jesse said you're dressed in bean attire. That's what she was referencing by food, that you're dressed head to toe in bean stuff. You've got bean eyebrows by the looks of it.
13: Oh, wow.
11: That is...
13: oh, my God.
11: Beans all over your head as well. It's an absolute spectacle, and I adore it. Do you have a second question, Jesse?
13: Are you involved in the production of beans?
12: Unfortunately not.
11: No, he'd love to be in the bean making process, but not in that world. Any other questions?
13: Kiss, marry, kill, kidney, broad, baked.
11: Fantastic question.
12: Well, undoubtedly it's got to be the baked variety.
13: Is that for marry in the long term?
12: In the Haricot brand.
13: Okay, wait, this is this is not a conducive to finding out who he is question, but I just have to know, have you seen the new cheese Heinz baked beans that has cheese already mixed in?
12: I have indeed, in hindsight.
13: Genius.
11: Amazing. How do you feel about bean varieties? Obviously you're a very keen bean man. How do you feel about sort of Heinz messing with the format?
12: Yeah, well, there's so many brands out there now, right, who's taking on the sort of vape market. And believe it or not, they did a witch survey to differentiate all the various baked bean companies. And believe it or not, Heinz didn't come in the top 10.
11: Oh.
12: It's apparently sort of the norm now for own brand baked beans to make a stand against the might of the big ones.
11: Well, there you go. An almost sort of, if it wasn't for the fact that the supermarkets are also multi-billion conglomerates, that's almost a sort of socialist ideal, really. Well, look, Barry, you're calling us live from Port Talbot. Just to give Jesse a final clue about your Welsh location, where have you seen Barry in the news? What do you think he is notable for?
13: Oh, my gosh. Okay, I haven't seen him anywhere. No offence, Barry, at all. That's my problem, not yours. I think, and this is a wild guess, if you've broken a Guinness World Record, I think it's for having the most bean paraphernalia. That's my final guess.
11: Is that the correct answer?
12: Unfortunately, it's not. No. But in, to be honest with you, I did own the Big Bean Museum of Excellence here in Port Talbot at the time, yes.
11: What? So, yes, so this is Barry, but I'll give you your proper title, as changed by Deepol, Captain Beanie. This is the fantastic Captain Beanie, who is a long-time fundraiser, a politician, advocate for beans, and, yes, one-time owner of the Bean Excellence Museum.
13: That is a celebrity endorsement I would listen to.
11: Yes, we were talking about celebrity endorsement, celebrity culture, but you have actually been involved in politics, never mind endorsing a candidate. You have been involved, yes. There's so many puns. You must have an endless list of them, Barry. Sorry, Captain. So you've been involved in politics. You founded the New Millennium Bean Party. You've stood in lots of different elections. How was the political process for you?
12: Well, it's like everything else. Like, you know, I love to put the wind up the opposition. And in previous general elections, of course, you know, I've been there, done that, like, and lost my deposit, I'm afraid. But, it's been a great fun for mine. I mean, there's nothing wrong with frivolous political parties, you know, giving it all. And all credit to us, like, you know, making general elections a bit more fun and jovial at the same time.
11: All power to you. And actually, you know, the last election, you had quite a bit of success. You beat out the Heritage Party. And to give context for the Heritage Party, Heritage, it's called that because it basically means, where are you really from? It is sort of the far-right populist party in Wales. And yes, people wanted beans more than they wanted right-wing populism. So that's really cool. You have broken a Guinness World Record, as Jesse hinted at, over 100 hours in a bean bath.
13: I knew a bean bath would be involved just from the look of you, Barry.
12: Well, you can't believe it. No, it's been over 38 years since I laid in that world record bath of baked beans of 100 hours. September 11th to the 15th, I believe, in 1986.
13: Wow.
11: Wow.
13: And, did you go pruny, like
12: the might of Guinness Book of Records said, well, you currently, there's still the record holder, and I don't think anybody wants to be there, done that, and go through the rigmarole of laying in bath of baked beans for a cold 100 hours.
11: Yes, I can imagine. Why baked beans? What made you choose this way of life?
12: Oh, Andrew, to be honest with you, it's just a fate of life, or should I say a fact of life, that I came across an album cover by The Who. Mm-hmm. Basically, if you go and Google The Who Sellout by The Who, you'll see Roger Daltrey laying in a bath of baked beans, holding a can of Heinz baked bean can. And I thought, if it's good enough for Roger Daltrey, it's good enough for Barry Kirk at the time.
11: Fantastic. So, yes, talking about celebrity endorsements, Roger Daltrey got you into beans. That's wonderful. I'll ask you on a hopefully uplifting, positive final note. You've obviously done lots of charity work. You've raised lots of money. You've made some political statements and stood in elections. What would you say to somebody wanting to make a difference in an unconventional way?
12: Yes, I'm glad you said unconventional way, because believe it or not as well, Andrew, as you well know, I'm the great British Eccentric Award winner of many years ago. And I always believe that you should basically lead your own very inimitable life, being eccentric, jovial, go out there, make a world a better place, and be unconventional, as you well say.
11: Well, as a beautiful message, thank you so much for joining us, Captain Beanie. We really appreciate it. Have a lovely day, and all bean power to you.
12: And may the sauce be with you both.
11: Thank you, Captain.
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11: So, yes, that was our chat with the dear Captain Beanie. And here, baffled in the studio, Dulce Sloan and Jay Whittaker joining Jesse Nixon, my co-host. Are you aware of the baked bean phenomenon here in the UK?
10: I think y'all's use of the word baked is very...
5: There we go.
10: Because when American, we do a baked bean, we literally, like, put them in an oven. Mm-hmm. But we do, like, brown sugar, and we'll do meat, and like you really put them in an oven. I think y'all are doing a real tinned bean.
11: Yeah, it's definitely tinned bean, and just, I mean, even just sugar, that's I think too spicy for Brits. That's too much seasoning already. Yeah, we want plain.
10: We did
11: yeah.
10: have the saltiest breakfast. I mean, it was good, yeah. but I'm always trying to make sure that my blood pressure is at a, because like you don't want to like. If you're a woman of a certain appearance, you don't want to get... That's why I don't wear, like, any, like, food-flavored, like, scents. Because mm-hmm. I don't want to walk around smelling like food. So I'm never in, like, a place to really let food, like, try to just take me out. And today, I'd never have begged someone for, like, a jam or a jelly.
14: What was in the breakfast?
10: Well, they called it... It was the greasy spoon. The greasy spoon. You know.
11: Nice, yep.
10: So it was, like, bacon that was very salty, sausage mm-hmm. that was very salty, yeah. eggs that weren't salty at all.
11: Oh, yes, the eggs would be entirely flavorless. Yeah. Like, sort of wet
5: it's
11: to
5: baffling.
11: Smush.
10: But the eggs, I could say, as a scrambled egg goes, I was like, oh, these chickens are living well. Because the eggs yeah. were good.
14: Andrew, I think I'm feeling my first, like, pulse of patriotism right now, because I'm actually feeling... weirdly defensive. Like, I'm a very not hostile, conflict avoiding person. Mm. But when you were like, beans suck, I was like...
10: No. I didn't say beans suck. I'm saying...
14: You didn't even.
10: Right. I hear you. Mm. When our accent shows up, it is, you know, shields up. Yeah. I hear you. It's like we're going to say something very reckless, very inappropriate, very coming for your life. But you also have to remember, I'm black. Mm. So I'm never going to defend America in the way that the people who are descended from y'all would. Uh-huh. So, because we're dealing with them every day, just fighting for our lives. Mm. So, uh-huh. no. But just baked is really, really like...
14: The thing is, you're literally right as well. You're completely correct.
10: Oh, I'm really
14: it's
10: wrong.
14: It's just that yeah. I'm like... I've never felt this way before. I'm like, get off our beans, you know?
10: Y'all make the breakfast for people who are going to go farm.
14: Yeah, and or nap. Just people that are struggling. Yes. I think the English breakfasts are just like if you're sad and the weather sucks.
10: It's just a struggle. it's a struggle meal. It's yeah. like, yeah. hey,
14: struggle meal every
10: day. I need these carbohydrates to make it through another day.
14: Yeah.
10: Where it's not going to get over, I don't know, 5 degrees.
11: Yeah, that is the UK pretty much. Mm-hmm. Okay. But I hope you're enjoying your stay. Is it just London you're in?
10: Yeah. We're just in London, but I've been here before. I was staying in Knightsbridge. I was around the corner from.
11: Oh.
10: My friends were making fun of me because my corner shop was Harrods, and I was Ooh, like,
11: "Your corner shop was Harrods? Yeah, this is not the British experience at all."
10: No, because you know Ashley Story is an amazing comedian and writer, and she just won a BAFTA. Shout out to mm-hmm. Ashley. And she came to visit me from Scotland, and we were just sitting on the balcony, just hanging out. And like Princess Anne came, just
11: what?
10: Coming down the street, just like a motorcade came through. She goes to me, goes, "Dulcie, it's Princess Anne," and I was like. Okay, girl. I mean, I didn't know that y'all had more princesses.
11: Oh, yeah. A whole gamut of sex offenders and inbred mm-hmm. weirdos.
10: That's none of my business.
5: that is
10: I know
5: none
10: an
5: of
10: old lady was in a car, and she was on her phone. And yeah. so, I was expecting her to be in the back of a Rolls on a typewriter.
14: Are you sure it wasn't just Andrew having been to the charity shop to get a new fun jumper for himself?
11: Yeah. That's so that you've had the like American stereotype of Britain, Harrods, the Royals.
14: Yeah.
11: Let's take you out of the luxury of London. I'm taking you now to the local Facebook forums.
10: Mm.
11: So rural England is very much sort of a small enclosed place, closed circuit, very small C and big C conservative. So these are some posts from local Facebook forums.
10: Like the Cotswolds?
11: Yes, although Cotswolds is more like holiday destination. This is like villages and towns with no prospects, no internet barely. That's sort of what we're dealing with.
10: Okay.
11: Yeah. So we start with this man who's very, very angry.
10: So rural. Right.
11: Yeah, very rural. I hope the dishonest person who took my change at the self-service checkout down the co-op enjoys their £3. Blimey, I was only gone 5 minutes or so and it was gone. I can understand up to a pound, but such an amount you'd think was handed to staff. Would you expect, if you left £3 in a self-service machine, would you expect to get it back?
10: Your change was not stolen, you left it.
11: Yeah, that's free to take.
10: That's on you, baby.
5: That's on you.
10: You left the money and then you walked away.
11: Mm-hmm.
10: So, because then what's the threshold? It's like, okay, well, £3, you should have gave it to somebody.
5: Yeah.
10: I'd understand a dollar. No, sweetheart, that was their blessing for the day.
11: That is exactly it. We'll head to the next post now. This one was a cute one. If you have lost a very tame but bitey ferret, it's at our house on Coach Road. And there's a sort of photo of a lost baby ferret. Now, this feels less noticeable maybe in America because a ferret maybe is a believable pet. But that is bizarre to Jesse and I.
14: Yeah.
11: Yeah.
10: A ferret?
11: Yeah, would you have a pet ferret? And is this commonplace?
10: I believe, if I remember correctly, I think Gina Brion has pet ferrets. There's a comic in America. Mm. Where are ferrets indigenous?
11: That's a good question, actually. Yeah. I'll get our producer to say it into my ear. I'm pretty sure they're not British.
10: They're not from here.
11: No. There's very few ferrets about. So this is a rare occurrence.
10: All right.
5: You just out there, somebody left their Pokemon.
11: Yeah,
5: the house.
11: Basically, yeah, this is just a real life Pokemon that's been abandoned in this poor house. Yeah, we don't have any of these like creatures like ferrets or raccoons or anything.
10: But Bitey is great.
5: You saw, didn't you see a fox?
10: I did. When I was here last time, I was staying at Knightsbridge and it was like, you know, sometimes it's a nice evening and I was standing on a balcony and I was like, I looked over and I saw, ooh, a fox. And the fox stopped and dipped his head and said, "M'lady," and then he stood up and ran away. And I was like, "A gentleman fox." You have very polite animals here.
5: Yeah. You really do. Even the pigeons came up to us on the way here. We was walking up. It was cool.
11: Oh, that's very sweet.
5: Wait, what is this? Ayo.
11: This is a less polite animal. This is from Facebook.
10: This is a real pause situation.
11: What? Yes. I think it's just dawning that this is a truly uncensored radio station. This is a less polite animal. It's a Facebook marketplace of a sort of ceramic boy bent over with his trousers down, and there is a blue dog sniffing his bum. It's listed for £50 and is entitled Blue Dog Smelling Ginger Boy's Ring Piece.
10: Okay, this is my only question. I have so many questions.
11: You've got one, you've got so many.
10: My first question is, when was this made?
11: Do you think it's like a Victorian sort of, this is an heirloom, maybe, perhaps?
5: Who passes this down?
11: Well, you can't get rid of it otherwise.
10: No, there was never a time in history, I think, where this was okay.
11: Mm-hmm.
10: And depending upon the dress of the young boy, especially when we were wearing clothes of this style, this never okay.
11: I don't think it was ever acceptable for blue dogs to smell ginger boy's ring pieces.
10: I think the boy in this position is what the issue is. I think that's truly.
5: Yeah.
11: Are you victim blaming him?
10: No. I'm blaming whoever made, glazed, and fired this piece.
11: And painted, let's not forget.
10: Oh, yeah. Somebody needs to be in jail.
14: The thing is.
5: It's a lot. It's like, what's the market on this?
10: You're going to get us put on the list by just looking at this.
14: And ginger people have it hard enough. Do you know what I mean?
11: Yeah.
14: In Britain, we used to say gingers didn't have souls. That was a thing that we used to say. And this is just more negative propaganda for the ginger
10: community.
14: This feels
10: like British propaganda against the Irish, honestly.
11: Why
10: wouldn't they have a soul?
5: I grew up on Clifford the Big Red Dog. It's the blue dog that's really just taking me out.
14: The blue dog's the real deviant. Yeah. Clifford's fine, but his brother, the blue dog,
10: my mama never liked Clifford. She always said that dog is too big.
11: I mean,
10: she's so right. I was reading that book as a kid. My mama came in and said, "What's this? Oh, that dog is too big."
11: Well, I think she'd prefer Clifford over that blue dog.
14: Yeah.
11: And we'll finish with this. Parents on this road, so we've banked out the road for anonymity. A small boy just came to my door talking about willies to my Ring doorbell. If he is yours, please can you ask him not to do that? I'd like to minimise my Alexa going off when my five-month-old is trying to sleep. A lot happening here.
14: Yes.
11: Just a rogue sort of... So you do like ding-dong ditch? Like,
10: We call it another name that I'm not going to say.
5: Yeah.
10: But you trying to get somebody put on the list. You're trying to get us put again, young man talking about willies, then the other one bent over.
5: Are we accomplices?
10: Listen, I feel like
11: that's why we got the cameras so that you can get rid of us.
15: Your Honor, I do not.
5: Yeah.
15: I do not participate in any of these things. I'm here under duress.
11: What a horrible impression of Britain we've given you. All these Facebook posts, stuff that is borderline illegal, and just the saltiest, horriblest breakfast you've ever had. I'm so sorry.
15: But it's been really nice because every time Black people see us, they're always very happy. They've been very happy to see us all day long.
5: It's been cool.
15: It's been really good. That's been very good. I think this is just a little boy just being a weird little boy.
5: Yeah.
15: And if anything, turn your Alexa off. Because if you know your child is asleep, turn your Alexa down. Why'd your Alexa so loud?
11: That's a good point. Yeah. You can volume zero your Alexa. Mm. Yeah.
5: And honestly, I mean, the kid, the small boy, he probably just...
15: He's just trying to learn.
5: He's just trying to figure himself out.
11: We've all gone through these phases of yelling things in people's Ring doorbells.
15: Yes, because we were old enough to be yelling into a ring. We're that young. Yes.
11: This is a very youthful radio show, and we're very youthful people.
15: I didn't vote for Obama either time, you know?
5: That's how young we are.
15: That's how young we are. I learned about 9/11 at school.
5: Wow. That's crazy.
11: Well, we're going to head for a youthful break where we're going to head down to Sephora and sip what's a young person
14: vape.
11: Drink?
14: We're going
11: to
14: vape.
11: We're going to vape.
14: And say skibbity toilet.
11: Yeah, we're going to be really young as we head into this break, and then we'll be back right after this short moment.
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16: This is one sport where it's unforgiving. 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All their opinions are different, and they all think their opinion matters, and they don't mind voicing it.
5: Yeah.
16: So we're trying to create somebody for that. 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
11: So we were just rehydrating there. We were saying that you dehydrated not just from your breakfast, but also these climes are not ideal for yourselves from Southern America.
15: Well, for multiple reasons, from being from America, from being Black, and also just cold weather in general is drying to most humans.
11: Yeah.
15: So you have to stay hydrated, got to keep the skin popping, because the scariest part about coming to this country is them taking your cosmetics.
11: Oh, of course, you can only have a certain number of milliliters.
15: And
11: oh, it's heartbreaking.
15: And so, and y'all love to take expensive stuff.
11: Yeah.
15: Y'all only trying to take like somebody's simple wipes or something like that that's like £2. You want to take my high-end, fancy $200 cream. And it's like, sir, I don't know what kind of basket you're building for your wife, but I don't want to participate.
11: Yeah, my partner, we went over to Canada last year, and he loves skincare and all that sort of stuff. He was just so hot, like slapping his face with everything he could just to get the last of it before it got taken away at the airport.
15: Yes.
11: It's heartbreaking.
15: So I've come through here, and I'm just like, oh, y'all took my deodorant, you took my lotion, you took my toothpaste, so y'all just want me to stink.
14: Yeah, we want to drag you down to our level, basically.
11: Exactly. Yeah,
15: won't get me, Britain. I will not be privy to this. So yeah, it's we had to re-up when we got here, but I'm very prepared. Because the craziest part is, it's like, it's me going back to my country.
11: Yeah.
15: Because I travel through America all the time. And so you can bring more stuff. In America, you can have more things. Mm-hmm. As long as the bottle is little, you can carry more stuff. So I had to like go, okay, what am I willing to let these people throw away?
11: Yeah, that's always a difficult decision to make at the checkout gate, especially. It's already so high pressure. But other than our thieving, well, I'm sorry, we are known for it as a nation. How have you found the UK? How?
15: Whoa! That is the biggest understatement I have ever been a part of.
5: Hey, yo.
15: Oh, man, I'm not even supposed to speak this language.
5: I know.
11: It's in our cultural DNA.
15: Yeah, wow. Y'all still money, anything. Cultures, people. It makes sense. Stole all the spices, don't use them. Crazy. Crazy. Yeah.
11: We just want to market them. That's our main thing.
15: But yeah. You got tea. Tea, y'all figured out. Tea.
11: Yes. Are you aware of the tea alarm? Have you seen this recently? The tea alarm?
15: Tell me more. Yeah.
11: Would you like to explain the tea alarm, Jesse?
14: Yeah, so it's this cultural phenomenon that we have in Britain. It's an alarm at 3 p.m. Where everybody in the UK has to have a cup of tea. And if you miss it by a certain number of minutes, you get fined, basically. It's kind of making waves on TikTok at the moment because we weren't aware that people in America didn't know about it.
15: This ain't real. This is not real. I'm not playing into this. She couldn't hold her face. This ain't real.
5: Yeah, this is like not a fiesta
15: real.
5: For y'all.
15: No, I've watched the British television real. In my life to know that this is not real.
11: Yeah.
15: You think me watching Keeping Up Appearances, you think Mrs. Bouquet was missing a 3 o'clock tea alarm? Y'all won't get me.
5: You almost had me.
15: Y'all had it.
5: I
11: had you on the ropes, but no, you sniffed it straight out. This is a TikTok trend, though. Brits on TikTok are pretending that the tea alarm is real. So much so that even other British people are being like...
14: And the UK government is in on the joke.
11: Yes, like, the UK government.
15: I like that. Yeah. It's great to come someplace where they're in on the joke instead of being the joke.
14: It's great to see the nation be unified about one thing, which is pretending the tea alarm exists.
15: Well, tea would be the thing to unify y'all.
14: Yeah.
11: Yeah, for sure.
15: It's your greatest thievery in the history of man.
14: Yeah.
15: Other than my ancestors. But other than that, it's pretty great.
11: So you obviously not experienced the tea alarm because it's not real. But you're enjoying Britain. You're enjoying Soho Theatre Run so far.
15: Yeah, Soho Theatre. We were there last night. It's been the audience was amazing. Because you never know, like especially as a touring comedian, you know, if people are going to show up, if people are going to enjoy it, and you know, because I got to do some shows here when I was here a couple years ago at like Top Secret, and the audience is very attentive. They're very fun. And then Edinburgh, I snuck on to some shows because I went to bother my friends. And so the audience is here. I was really excited to like bring my show out here.
11: Nice. And you're there the 22nd of March, 17th to 22nd of March at Soho Theatre. You've also got Jay with you as well. And Michelle DeSwartz.
15: Yes, Michelle DeSwartz is coming. And then later on this week, we have a special guest coming who I cannot say, but you have to come to the show to find out.
11: Well, that is tantalizing. How could you not go check that out?
15: Absolutely. But Michelle is there tonight and tomorrow. Because like y'all, I don't understand how y'all do it. But like out here, it's y'all just do an hour. And then you just go on stage and you do your hour and you leave. In America, there's like a host and then there's an opener, feature, comedian. So, you know, I made sure when I got the show, I was like, I need to bring someone with me to warm up the crowd. So I brought Jay. And so he's been traveling with me since what, August? August, September?
5: Yeah, like, yeah. Or Last year.
15: Yeah.
5: How about so like, that?
15: Yeah.
11: Sometime last year. Yeah.
15: So in the last
5: Cinco de Mayo.
15: Year. Yeah. So we saw each other back in...
5: Yeah, Cinco de Mayo.
15: Yeah, at a party for Cinco de Mayo. And me and my best friend, Lace Larrabee, who's another comedian, we were doing a show in, what was it, Brea Improv, yeah, Ontario?
5: Oxnard. In California, yeah.
15: In the Oxnard Improv, and the girl who was supposed to be hosting last minute was like, I can't come. And I hadn't seen you in, what, since 2019?
5: Mm-hmm.
15: And right, I looked up, I said, hey, you wanna host my show? He's like, oh, yeah. He's like, what? We're like, get in the car. And so...
5: Put me in the back of a convertible.
15: Yeah.
5: With two beautiful women, her and Lace.
14: Oh, no.
5: Listening to Megan Stallion. And that was one of the best rides of my life. I'm in the back. I'm in sweatpants, okay? I haven't been... I'm from California. I came from Boston off. It was for the record, it's Cinco de Mayo. So I'm very Californian. I'm very happy. Kendrick Lamar has just dissed Drake with Not Like Us. I'm very happy. I'm excited. I'm sea walking and everything.
11: It's a cultural moment.
5: It's a cultural moment. And now I'm in the back of this convertible, legs up. I'm 6'2", scrunched up, and I'm in the
15: with
5: back.
15: Two very Southern women.
5: Yes.
15: From Georgia.
5: Body, yada, yada, yada, yada. It was great. It was a whole moment for me. It was a great
11: and then you get to open this great show.
5: Yeah.
11: I mean, well, what a dream.
15: Wow. So yeah, I've taken him all we've been in New
14: Kidnapped
15: Orleans
14: by hot women and made to do comedy. That literally is the dream.
15: And then I paid him.
11: Oh my god. Yeah, you're living every comedian's absolute dream. Right now in Britain, that could never happen. I mean, A, we couldn't have a convertible with the weather. So, but at the very least. So obviously, this is a sort of newsy show. We've got a bit of a news undertone. Dulcie, you've been a correspondent on The Daily Show. You've done lots of stuff about American news.
15: Yes.
11: What do you make of British news?
15: Well, with everything going on now, we have to look to British news. And because I grew up listening to, like, you know, NPR, so like public radio in America, public television, to get like our unbiased news.
11: Mm-hmm.
15: And I think now we have to look to the news here, because, again, it's some more. Yeah. I mean, I know y'all have y'all's like conservative and kind of that, but I think y'all's news, because it is like the BBC, and it's more like a public thing. Like, it has to be less biased than American news can be, because America turned, once we created the 24-hour news cycle, then news became a commodity as opposed to being information.
5: And entertainment. Yeah.
15: And entertainment. Mm-hmm. Yeah. So news becomes entertainment in our country. So it's like, you know, if it bleeds, it leads, basically, is what...
11: That's it. I've never heard that before.
5: It's a popular thing. And for context, I spent 20 years in the United States military. My last few years of my career, I worked public affairs for the military. And, so I look to y'all to get more unbiased news. And so it's actually really interesting, because now it's just entertainment. When we turn on our TV back in the States, it's entertainment.
11: The sensationalist, whatever grabs the highest.
5: I don't need a spin. I don't need a idea. Just give me the news.
11: Yeah.
5: If there's the Getty Museum back in Hollywood. Have you been to there's a journalist exhibit, and it's great. I went with my ex. We went to she was a news anchor, and there was just, I watched an interview, and it was just like, that's the news. And it was like 5 minutes, something happened, this happened, we'll be right back, and that's it. No opinion, spin. I miss it.
11: Yeah, I am tired of people just here's the news, and here's an hour of conversation about the news. And I say that as somebody hosting a conversational radio show around the news.
5: Aren't we about to do this?
15: Daily Show is it's the satirical. Mm-hmm. What it was is basically, it's like, how do you make the news more palatable to people? How do you take hard things and make them palatable to people? And it's it was interesting, because I had like a lot of people would come up to me and go, "Oh, I get my news from Daily Show," and I'm like, "Oh, shit." Because we have to take the news, dissect it, and then go, okay, well, here's the hard thing. How do we present it to people in a way where it's digestible, and humor always makes things more digestible to people? Mm-hmm. But it was still a very hard job, because you're taking very hard. Like, there was one day where, like, we had the show all locked, we were straight, and then we were getting ready to go into rehearsal. And then you just hear an announcement. It's like, Trump called a press conference, and this was during his first term, and one of the writers literally threw a stack of papers in the air like a cartoon. And I was like, oh, we're not leaving till 9:00.
11: Yeah.
15: Because we were going to have, so sometimes when things like that would happen, it's like, okay, because it was literally because people ask me, so how often do you record the show? And I'm like, daily.
11: It's called The Daily Show.
15: Not a daily show. And so sometimes if it was, if things happened too late, we couldn't include them. Mm-hmm. If it happened like, because we would have rehearsal like at 3:30. But if anything happened like at 6, we're like, this is going to have to go on the show tomorrow.
11: Yeah. But you'll be pleased to know this next section is not high stakes, heavy stuff. This is the bottom lines, the stuff you don't see in the headlines. You can relax. It's going to be very low stakes. And we're going to see if you can fill in these headline blanks. So I'm going to read a headline and see if you can tell me what fills in
15: the blank.
11: I was
15: like, wait, don't tell me situation. Okay.
11: Yeah, yeah. So a school in Lincoln, that's somewhere in the north of England, has removed all blank to get kids back into classes. A school has removed all blank to get kids back into classes. What do you think they've gotten rid of to improve?
5: Is there a buzzer?
11: A buzzer. Yeah, if you've got an answer, jump on in.
5: Vapes?
11: Vapes, that's a good, yeah. They're too busy vaping outside.
15: Phones is such an easy thing, though.
11: Yeah.
15: Don't say phones.
11: Phones, vapes, Jesse?
14: Teachers.
11: Teachers, got rid of all teachers.
14: Yeah, get rid.
11: You think that's the main barrier to teaching? Yeah. Teachers.
15: Not get rid, girl.
11: The actual answer.
14: My mum's a teacher, so I'm allowed.
11: Well, I wonder what your mum would feel about this. Removing all mirrors. That's the actual answer.
14: Ooh.
11: Yes, Grant Edgar, head teacher at William Farr Comprehensive, said mirrors can encourage students to spend too much time in the toilet. Often in large groups. No mirrors in the toilets. What do you reckon about that?
14: I don't want to make a gender assumption, but I think that's the girlies doing that.
11: You think it's the girlies?
5: Nah, there's dudes too.
14: Really?
5: Yeah, how
15: old are these kids?
11: Like 12 to 16, 18.
15: Oh, yeah. Get the mirrors out.
11: No mirrors.
14: This is Maybelline Dream Matte Mousse territory.
5: But this is also men getting muscles. Got your little six pack going on. Maybe got a Ryan Reynolds situation. You got a little V. I want it back. Wow. But it's
15: Hey.
5: What?
15: You don't need it.
5: I want abs again.
11: Can I make a recommendation? Don't have a fried breakfast again. That's not helping. Don't have the beans and the eggs and the bacon again.
5: Thank you.
11: Yeah, welcome.
5: I had a good nap, though. So good.
11: I'm surprised we don't have siestas here in Britain because our food is very lethargic food. Yeah, it's so stodgy. We should just
15: Because
11: sleep.
15: You're supposed to be farming.
11: Yes, yeah, we should be out on the farms.
15: And then take them carbs out on the land. But instead, you eat that breakfast and then sit in front of a computer.
5: The dude that's driving the little pedal cart that we saw.
15: Yo,
5: listen,
15: old boy in that pedal cart need them carbs.
5: The little slim little.
11: Oh, yes, yeah, the little tuk-tuk sort of things.
5: Excuse me?
11: Tuk-tuk.
15: No, yeah. We're talking about the one that was a UPS pedal one.
11: Oh, those ones. Yeah. I know the one you mean.
15: And I was like, I cannot believe they make this man pedal these packages.
5: Yeah, but I bet you he had a proper English breakfast, though.
15: I bet you his thighs was off. Everything.
5: Quad God right there.
15: Not quad God.
11: you can diss the British men as much as you want, but they got good quads.
14: Yeah.
11: We're a cycling nation. And,
15: I saw that. I've seen some strong legs since I've been out here.
5: Yeah, some calves.
15: Woo.
11: Well, we head actually back to America for this next headline Madison County, Tennessee.
15: Mm.
11: CCTV shows shoplifters using blank to distract cashier before stealing from petrol station. So they've committed a sort of theft, but they used something peculiar to distract the cashier.
15: Children,
11: yeah. They've taken them away from the mirrors and plumped them into this situation.
5: Propaganda?
11: You see, propaganda.
5: I mean, it's working.
11: Yeah.
5: It's very much working on our country.
11: If it's good enough for Trump, it's good enough for these thieves. Yeah. Jesse?
14: Pointing and saying, look over there.
11: Classic. That is classic. You can't beat old school. But the actual answer is pythons.
14: What?
11: The footage shows a male suspect placing one of the pythons on the counter before dangling the second snake in front of the cashier and making off with $400 of CBD oil. So they used live python snakes.
15: That was one man. You made it sound like everybody stealing in Madison County, Tennessee, is running around with their snakes. But you have to remember, snakes out there. Remember the snake wrangling they used to do in church?
5: Yeah.
15: Same concept.
5: Who needs that much CBD oil?
11: Somebody yeah, that's a lot.
5: Just get weed. It. We got it.
11: Yeah, that's a good point, actually.
5: We have weed.
15: Like, y'all can't have weed here, right?
11: No, not really. I mean, it's pretty much an open secret that most people just can get weed. But yeah, it's not legal.
5: Look, I've tried your weed here.
11: Mm-hmm. And?
14: Is it bad?
5: Y'all pay quid for mid, okay?
11: Like quid for mid?
5: It's
11: oh,
15: I don't
11: goodness.
15: Smoke. Dare worked on me. I'm afraid of drugs, so not I don't fair. Smoke weed.
11: How is your patriotism holding up against the accusation of quid for mid?
14: I can't disagree, to be honest.
11: No, you've not tried the good stuff. Thank you for tuning in to Andrew White on Foobar Radio. I, of course, have been Andrew White. My fantastic co-host has been Jesse Nixon. Thank you for your time, Jesse.
14: Thank you.
11: Where can people find you online?
14: At Jesse Nixon Comedy.
11: 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Why not? Give us 5 stars. It really helps the algorithm. Really appreciate it. 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
30: Schools are to offer technical subjects from the age of 14. Pupils in England will be allowed to study construction and AI, as well as traditional subjects such as maths and English. It's part of a radical overhaul of the education system announced by the Prime Minister, Andy Burnham, who says it's time Britain values the hard hat as much as the graduation cap.
31: We've had a system built for too long around the university route, and it sends a message to some young people that they're some kind of second-class citizens. And it's just not right. They need an education system that works for them as well, that offers a path to all young people.
30: A rescue operation's underway after several people are trapped in a shopping centre following an earthquake in Japan. The quake, which measured 7.1, has hit the southwest of the country. French President Emmanuel Macron has called the French wildfires the worst fire-related crisis since the Second World War. Firefighters continue to battle a huge wildfire in the southwest of the country. A mother and her new boyfriend have been convicted of murdering her two-year-old daughter. Isabel Welsh suffered 21 broken bones in the weeks before she collapsed at her home on Thornaby in Teesside last September. Her mother, Alexandra Walker, and Harrison Simpson have been found guilty by a jury at Teesside Crown Court. Kemi Badenoch's calling on the Prime Minister to make tough decisions on the release of serious offenders from prison. The Conservative leader's urging Andy Burnham to use emergency legislation to stop the release. Marie Crawford, who was abused as a child, says it's terrifying her attacker could be about to be let out.
32: There's nothing in place. You know, these perpetrators that have committed these serious offences, and they say, oh, they may be on tag or something like that. Is that right? We have no idea as victims. We are scared. It's nerve-wracking for us.
30: And former Top Gear host Richard Hammond's been fined after being caught speeding twice in the space of 3 weeks, first in a Porsche and then when he was driving his Bentley. That's the latest from Radio News Hub. I'm David Hall.
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7: With Cecil G. Thomas, yes, correct, that is moi. And I've got a special guest in the building today. It is VAR You Serious, brought to you by FUBAR Radio. Of course, we've got Kim Kafari in the place. My... Kafari, yeah, Kim Kafari.
8: Yeah, not you, you can pronounce my name properly if you want at some point.
7: Yeah, I'd always do this wrong.
8: Yeah, no, it's okay though, don't worry about it. We've only been working
7: just
8: for about a year.
7: Yeah, just when we're kind of best mates on that.
8: Yeah,
7: but,
8: he's
5: trolling this.
7: Qatari?
8: Correct.
7: Yeah, Kafari. Yeah. But...
8: It is spelled Qatari, so I get it.
7: But Qatari,
8: it is Qatari, unfortunately.
7: Qatari actually is.
8: Kim Qatari is a sick name.
7: That sounds better.
8: Actually, Kim K. You've got a pretty good.
5: Yeah.
8: We've actually got some decent names in the building.
7: Well, I haven't really. Yeah, sorry, right now, they don't really know who they're listening to right now. But he's returning back. He's a good friend of all of ours. Was all out in the World Cup as well, which we're going to talk about. We had a lovely summer. Maz.
5: Yes, boys.
7: I saved the last name because...
5: Yeah, you can't say it.
7: Mirzadeh. Oh, that's good as well.
5: Mazdak Michael Mirzadeh. Triple M.
7: Mazdak Michael Mirzadeh is full Maz.
5: It's like an Iranian god. I don't want to...
8: M-A-Z-D-A-C-H.
7: Do you speak Farsi as well?
5: Speak Farsi, yeah.
8: M-A-Z-D-A-C-H?
5: D-A-K.
8: D-A-K.
5: Nice. Triple M, mate. Eminem. Some people call me Eminem.
7: Eminem.
5: Yeah, Zayn Malik sometimes.
8: No, Michael sort of ruined
5: it. Oh, no, so Michael is basically, I was born in Sweden and I had to have a Swedish middle name.
8: So is it M-I-K-A-E-L?
5: Yeah, like Michael. Michael Jackson, yeah.
7: No, wait, what?
8: No, it's not. No, because the Swedish name would be Mikael.
5: Yeah, so it's Mikael.
8: Yeah.
5: But it's spelt Michael.
8: But with a C-H?
5: Yeah.
8: That's crazy, you see? There you learn something new every day.
5: There you go. Every day's school day, mate.
8: And not on your name.
7: Cecil G. Thomas, but not a G.
8: Well, the G-J-E-E, is that your mum's surname?
7: No, it's just my mum went, that sounds cool.
5: That is cool, to be fair.
7: And I went with it, yeah.
8: So it's not G-Thomas?
7: No, it's... On my passport, though, it says my last name is G. Thomas.
8: Yeah, that's what I mean.
5: That's wrong.
7: Yeah, I think it's supposed to be my middle... I don't know.
5: Well, double-barreled or no?
7: Well... I don't know.
8: What does it say on your passport?
7: Maybe it says on my given name, Cecil G, actually, there. Cecil
8: yeah,
7: G.
8: Okay, so that's
7: and then last
8: name
7: is Thomas, yeah.
5: That's great crazy. Collection of names.
8: Yeah, Cecil finds out his real name at the age 31 or something.
7: 30.
8: The age 25.
7: I am 20. Everyone listen,
5: he's
7: I'm 25.
5: The allegations, yeah,
7: he's 25. I can't wait to be 30. Geez, 5 years away. I can't wait. My
8: me
7: back.
8: Neither, man. Yeah. So excited to be 30.
7: I know.
8: Long way, though, for us. Yeah, for me, anyway. Long old time.
7: I'm like saying, man. Next World Cup be 29. Wow, we've got so much youth left.
8: So much youth left. Anyway. Sky Sports are listening. Got so much youth left. It's crazy.
7: Come on. Skibbity D and all them things. And all the kids stuff. What they say now. All that
8: 6'7
7: stuff.
8: And all
5: look,
8: that.
5: Yeah. Look maxing.
7: And
5: yeah. All of that.
8: Chisel my jaw.
7: What do they do? They do
5: 6'7.
7: 6'7. Anyway. Back to the reality. Back to football. Back to talk. Maz.
5: Yes.
7: Welcome. Welcome back, actually.
5: Thank you.
7: It's always good to have you on the show. Let me just quickly weekend catch up. Anyone? What happened? Weekend, talk to me. Anything nice?
5: We went to the movies, didn't we? You watched
7: the
5: Odyssey.
7: Bro, you two are...
8: Not together.
7: I was about to lose it.
8: Hold on, by the way.
7: Out of order.
8: By the way, we would.
5: Yeah.
7: Also about me.
8: Oh, I'm just sort of looking at it. I'm just thinking, I'm not sure.
5: You've got a busy schedule, that's what it is.
8: I'm not sure who I'm closer to out of the two.
5: Ouch.
8: Oh. Ouch. I'm closer to. I mean, I spent more time with you.
7: That's correct.
8: But I prefer Maz, so it's like... It's a
5: quality time.
8: It's a
5: quality time.
7: We're having friendship relationship therapy on the show live.
8: No, I love you both. But I did go and see Odyssey 9:30 on Sunday morning.
5: That's mad.
8: Cinema was absolutely packed.
7: At 9:30?
8: Yeah, went
7: where
8: in
7: are you going, bruv? Was it an event?
5: Yeah, croissants and coffee in the morning.
8: Yeah, I had a bacon sausage egg bar.
7: In the film?
8: And a coffee in the film. It was sick.
7: Where are you? Have you got your own private cinema? Where is this?
8: No, Islington.
7: The Views?
8: The Emacs. I went to Eastern European for a second.
7: The Emacs is so fresh, by the way. Hey, I went to go to the Emacs. Big screen.
8: Just because this is an Iranian in the building. I'm back to my roots. Yeah. Oh, to the IMAX. Sick. Odyssey, one of the best films I've ever seen, bro.
1: And I watched The Invite. Great film.
8: The Invite.
1: Yeah.
2: Oh, Seth Rogen. What is that about?
1: Basically, it gets all a bit freaky. Don't know if it's PG. I don't know if it's a good time.
8: Bit of relationship stuff.
1: Yeah. It's all set in one room. It's pretty sick, though. Proper sick. I would highly recommend. Really good film. Very funny. Yeah,
8: they start, funny. They start fucking each other.
1: Do they start what, sorry?
8: Do they start having sexual intercourse?
1: No, sexual intercourse. No, it's about to get there, and then
8: things
1: go down. Basically, it's about this couple that are doing it upstairs, and they can hear it, and then they come downstairs and they want to get it into a foursome.
2: Okay, I need to watch that. I like sexual promiscuous...
1: educational.
2: Sex ed. Films.
1: Yes.
2: Because Obsession, I need to watch.
8: Yeah, I need to watch
2: great
8: that.
2: Great film. Some people are saying that. You've seen it?
1: Unbelievable.
2: Someone's saying the best film of the year. The return for how much they made it from 750,000, they made crazy millions. It's the biggest gulf in what they made production, it for to what they've what they've hit.
8: You know,
2: the
8: he's 25
2: office.
8: The director. He's actually 25 as well.
2: What do you mean?
8: No, sorry, I mean like us two. I'm saying like me and you.
2: Yeah, okay, we're 26.
8: He's also 25. Yeah,
2: he's 26.
8: No, but that is crazy, isn't it? 25 years old and he's made a film like that.
2: That's
8: just insane. Yeah,
2: because Get Out was the I think it was up there in the top three of like the paying for a film and getting a box office. The gap between it, but yeah, now that is the Obsession is
8: horror films are never good films, have you noticed?
2: I hate
8: very very rarely are they actually like a good film. Like Get Out is an amazing film. Crazy. Hereditary is an amazing film.
2: Paranormal Activity when first come out,
8: yeah, but they're never like good though, are they? The acting's usually like pretty wooden and like they'll just scare you, which is
1: I think because it was I think I would like to say it's like an indie film, right? The actors are like they're hungry. So they're good. Like the main character, I can't remember the woman's name, but she's unreal in it.
8: She
1: plays the character so well. Yeah, but like it's crazy because you can imagine that happening in real life. Like, do you know what I mean? Like you can imagine that crazy is out there somewhere. And I do not want a part of it because it is wild.
2: Some women in the party. Yeah. Some similar traits.
1: Not that level because she goes nuts in that.
2: I haven't seen them all. I'm gonna watch it this week. I'm gonna watch
8: one girl I was thinking about last night. Sorry, really irrelevant. She was so mad that she slammed the door on my cat in Australia. And sat in the middle of the road screaming at me because one of my housemates had a conversation about another girl who once came and viewed our flat.
2: Okay.
8: So she's mental, right? And this film, that is actually probably quite true to life. Because that is crazy, right?
1: That is crazy. Crazy. Poor cat.
8: Yeah, cat. And you? Cat then ran away after like a week. Yeah, it's called Boris.
1: PTSD,
8: I think it's dead now.
2: RIP Boris.
8: Sorry, I just had to bring that there.
1: What a tangent that is.
2: I think I saw Toy Story. I saw the new Toy Story and then I...
8: Sorry, that's not where I wanted this conversation
2: sorry,
8: to go.
2: Yeah, I'm just trying
8: craziest,
2: to give you...
8: Craziest thing that's ever happened to you in a relationship, please.
1: Oh, wow. That's a big question.
2: This is a truth box sort of question, I'll be honest.
1: Look at his nose.
2: Yeah, I'm just
8: his nose. Is it, can we move on to Johnson? Yeah. What about Vinicius to Arsenal?
2: That's coming up, people.
8: We've gone down this road.
2: I don't know, it was a footballer, a woman, a girl stabbed condoms and gave it to me to try and have kids.
1: Yeah, that is.
2: Whoa! Wild. Found out after by putting it in water and it was mad. It was pissed.
1: I thought you were about to say you found out when she told you she was pregnant.
2: I'm a double dad. There's a kid somewhere.
1: Yeah, that's wild.
8: So we've got door slamming on cat sitting in the middle of the road crying.
2: Pierce condoms. To try have my baby.
1: I've been lucky, bro. I haven't had anything.
2: It's coming.
1: I haven't had anything. Give it a couple more years.
2: It's coming. Maz is very.
1: Tim, if you're watching, please do not pierce the condoms.
2: He's on a successful path. Just quickly, obviously, Brand New Day. I don't know. I'm in the film mood right now. Spider-Man: Brand New Day comes out 29th. I will be there. On release date, basically doing what you're doing. I'll be there nice and early and watching all that. One thing I just have to mention, I kind of went on this tangent because David Johnson, a friend of mine, forgive me, let's talk about my contact book. Here's the new Black Panther.
1: Yeah, I saw that.
2: Got announced this week. I've been sharing it all over. Good friend of mine. We used to go out together as friends. We've got like a little actor circle. Mental. He's going to be the new Black Panther. The prince. He's T'Challa's the prince. So, but he's going to be, he's going to be the new Black Panther. So, congratulations.
1: Yeah.
2: Just wanted to make that.
8: Are we going to get invited to the premiere then?
2: Ooh!
8: The things I do for you. Sorting out the technology.
2: I like Kim Sportbros. He said, Cecil's mate, right? That means there'll be a premiere somewhere. We can see what we can do.
8: Yeah, we'll see what we can do.
2: We see what we can do.
1: Are you getting invited, yeah?
2: Well, I'll see if I can get there, but I might not get invited.
1: Yeah, you might not get invited.
28: Yeah, he's not invited. Yeah, yeah, I guess I'm probably not making the
2: cut. Cool. I mean, I think there's closer friends from people he might invite, but hey, who knows? I'm there shouting about
1: him. You have a theatrical background.
2: Yeah, come on. Yeah. Went to acting school and that, and well, performing arts school, and I was actually with some actors this week. Well. Come on. Actually, last, another big invite, which I might be able to sort you out with, PFA Awards.
1: Ooh.
5: Yeah, that would be great.
2: August, been confirmed. I actually got offered I got a ticket, applied for it, and then I got a message on last night, late at night. I don't know what they're like. You're not going to wait till Monday? 10 p.m. last night, I said, yeah, you've been confirmed to work the PFA Awards. So I'll be back hosting on the red carpet. So I should be able to get some tickets. Hopefully, I've got one already spare, but I should try and get another one for the Mandem. But it's in Manchester.
28: Yeah,
2: for us as it is. That's why I had to work it. I'll be honest, probably if I wasn't working, I might not have went. Anyway, football talk. This is a football show, apparently. That was a nice little catch up of the weekend, huh? I enjoyed that.
28: Good stuff.
2: Transfer talk. I mean, on my notes, Lord, I didn't even know this was going on. I half knew it was going on, but I didn't really look at it. I thought it was one of those ITKs that don't really get anything right. Barcola to Liverpool.
1: Saw that yesterday.
28: £136 million.
2: Oh, that is true.
28: Is how much you're asking.
1: You talked about it, didn't you? Was it the Barcola transfer?
28: Yeah, I talked about it on DL Sports.
1: And

0: private money would just be sitting in a bank account, or would just be buying a flat in Dubai, buying a big building in Dubai that they can rent out.
1: Is it getting taxed on us?
0: It doesn't benefit us at all. Whereas this way, money's circulating in our economy. It's a good thing.
2: Is 136 justifiable for Barcola? He's a good player.
0: Doesn't mean anything. You're in your head. You're looking at those numbers and you're thinking, how much could I buy for 136 million? But it doesn't actually mean anything.
1: Bro, when a Liverpool fan,
0: it's not being spent
1: you,
0: on anything
1: when
0: else.
1: When it comes to you and Bacola's having a stinker, yeah. And you're bantering in build up to your game. You will say, look how much you.
2: You'll use that as an argument.
1: Of course you
2: will. That's a fact.
1: You're going to use a stick to beat
0: him. That's a fact. I said, I think at this point now, we just need to stop. We just need to just take players for what they are. Some players are worth more than others. No one's worth what they're worth, are they?
2: No.
0: No one's worth what you're
2: Eddie Anderson's not worth 115 million.
0: No, he's not worth 115 million. But we wanted him. Nottingham Forest put the price. We had to buy him. If we didn't buy him, we wouldn't have him. So it doesn't really make any difference.
1: But you could have bought someone else.
2: Arguably better.
0: But we didn't want to. But we didn't want to.
2: But why?
0: Why would we? We want this
2: player. Does that show your recruitment's not good enough?
0: No, I think that...
2: Because you're just going for...
0: Let's not talk about City. Our recruitment is absolutely exceptional.
2: Is it?
0: Yeah.
1: Is it, or is it just spend us the most?
2: Yeah.
0: No. Every single... the vast majority of our good players, no one else are in for. We bought Kevin De Bruyne for 50 million. He was called a flop. Turned out to be the greatest ever Premier League midfielder.
1: Jack Grealish.
0: Bought Rodri for 60 million. No one else was in for him. Now he's also the best CDM of all time. Jack Grealish bought for 100 million. Was our most important player in our treble winning season.
1: But I just think that's... But you're protecting
0: him. Doesn't make any sense. John Stones, everyone laughs at. Bought him for 40 million.
1: Yeah, I'll give you one.
2: But where's Jack Grealish now, though?
0: Doesn't matter where he is now. He's done what he's done.
1: City fans all do
2: this. But if you're buying a player for over 100 million and then he has one good season, is that okay?
0: If that season wins you a historic treble, then yeah.
2: Okay, yeah.
1: City fans say he contributed more than what I actually think. I think he definitely did,
0: if you don't think that, you didn't watch it enough. Or you don't know enough about football. And I know you know a lot about
1: football.
0: Honestly,
1: I probably didn't watch it.
0: City
1: fans always protect this Jack Grealish sign. I'm like, meh.
0: It was a good signing. Anyway, back to the point.
1: Sorry.
0: Money shouldn't... It just doesn't matter.
2: I just don't think... I get what you're saying. That it doesn't matter. But 136 million for a guy who doesn't actually have end product. He's just a pacemaker. Not a pacemaker. That's harsh. He's a good player. But I just feel like he doesn't bring enough. I don't think he's enough right now to be worth 136 million.
0: Who is then? Who's actually
2: Kvaratskhelia.
0: Been worth...
2: Kvaratskhelia. Who's been worth Kvaratskhelia is worth 150 million. 200 million.
0: You reckon?
2: Yes. He's unbelievable.
1: Michael Olise.
2: Yeah, Marco Elise, worth the money. Yeah. 100%. 100%. 100%. He's not in that category.
1: Who was your most important player in that treble season? Who was the most important player? It wasn't Rodri or Kevin De Bruyne?
0: I think it was Rodri, Haaland, then correct. Grealish, yeah. No, it was. I mean, Grealish won us the game at the Emirates, where we probably wouldn't have won the league otherwise. Grealish in the Champions League was absolutely ridiculous.
1: So it was Rodri in that, yeah. And so was... Yeah, Rodri was a monster in that.
0: Yeah, insane.
1: He did say that, and then he said, "Haaland." Okay. I just want to so I can just make sure I got my stick. Before we carry on, sorry. Again, people, listen, football show, cool. I love you all. Anthony Joshua on the weekend. I don't know if anyone's come all yet. I know you are around that sort of Josh Denzel and following that. You work in sport. You probably watch a little bit, slightly.
0: I'm a Fury man myself. But yeah.
1: Are you?
2: Are you actually?
0: Yeah.
1: Ooh. Interesting.
2: He's a character. He's a character.
0: He's from where I'm from and all. So.
1: Is he?
0: Yeah.
1: I was just thinking exactly where he is. I watched his documentary. Yeah, okay, fair.
2: Is he Morecambe?
0: Morecambe.
1: Where he was. I was trying to work out.
2: But now he's going to Isle of Wight, I think.
0: Yeah.
2: He lives in Isle of Wight. Also one of
0: Wonder
2: the
0: why. Wonder if there's any benefits to living in the Isle of Wight.
2: It's the coastline.
0: If he hasn't got enough.
1: Yeah, exactly.
0: Absolutely
1: outrageous. Honestly.
2: Yeah, but that's one thing. Just quickly, he's a bit of a hypocrite. Have you seen the clips when he's going into like Aldi and he's like, £1.50 for Nutella. Oh, this is outrageous. He's making like 100 M's on one fight. Yeah, it's like, come on, bro. Let's not do the whole gimmick of, I'm a working class man. He's lost all his roots, mate. That's what I don't like about it. He's a bit of a hypocrite. But anyway.
1: And just for first round.
2: Yeah. Was it two knockdowns?
1: Two knockdowns and one three was a bit shaky. Let me tell you, yeah.
2: Get a bit shaky.
1: I can't lie. Going into that fight, I thought, he's back. Like, he speaks well all the time, but I felt like this new motivation, obviously, the sad tragedy of what happened with his best mates. I thought it'd be a new level of Anthony Joshua. Like, just in, let's have it, knockout, straight. Bro, in that first 20 seconds when he got the first knockout, I nearly switched off the fight. I had all my mates around. And it was like, one of them said, turn it off. I went, yep. And I went to get off. And then he kind of stumbled, got back up. And then he got knocked down again. I was like,

0: let's just turn off. Mm. And then my friend walked off. I said, bloody hell, we're all big men. We're just invested in another man getting what the hell is going on?
1: Yeah, yeah.
0: And then, yeah, we watched, obviously, first round. One of my friends, actually, who walked out, missed the whole of the end of that round and the start of the next round where he started winning again. But, like, just quickly, I just think, AJ, I'm nervous for that Fury fight now.
2: He got slapped up by Fury.
0: It's tough, isn't it?
1: Stylistically. But I thought, you know, as the narrative, I don't know if you guys saw the social media narrative, and was like, it's fixed.
0: Yeah, I saw that.
1: Obviously, Pringer in the first round was very loose. He was landing a lot of punches, obviously went for it, obviously got the two knockdowns as well. But then in the second round, he was very reserved, didn't really land anything, didn't even throw any punches. But everyone's saying that it's a fix. Like, come on, let's just be realistic here, right? First round, he's dominated, essentially, Joshua. Yeah. Second round, Joshua's come out, he's landed a few, and I think once you feel that power,
0: that's when
1: Pringer backs off and he's like, I'm in a real fight right
2: to
1: now.
2: To be fair, though,
1: and he's landed, mate, the knockout as well.
0: A lot of people are saying it's fixed, though.
2: Me and you know the same person, because I used to spar with him sometimes at Islington Boxing Gym.
0: Well, you're at Islington Boxing Gym?
2: Jordan
1: Graham.
2: You did the video with. He's obviously had like 300 fights.
1: Yeah, yeah.
2: He has, on the record, I'm pretty sure he told you, he's definitely told me that he's been paid many, many times to lose.
1: Oh, 100%.
0: Yeah, but in fight,
1: it's rife. But I just don't think in this situation it's true.
0: Because it's mid-fight. I don't know. It's not like... People are saying when the bell went, he's been told in his corner or something. I don't know. I think there's
2: a strategy for these fighters where you want to give the bigger fighter, because it benefits everyone. It benefits Anthony Joshua to win, so then he can fight Fury and they can make a lot of money. It makes sense, right? And money, we know, corrupts a lot of people. I know from what Jordan has said that they have plans in there where the first couple of rounds, you test them.
1: Yeah.
2: So they actually get a proper test and then you sort of ease off a little bit so that they can eventually win.
1: But
2: the fight.
1: Only, the argument against that is, though, Pringer is not a journeyman. He's a 20-0. He's a 20-0. I think he's had, 20 knockouts?
0: Yeah.
1: Like, I just genuinely think what happened was, first round, he's had an unbelievable round. And then on the second round, he's felt the punches and he's like, oh, wow, I'm in it here. And then, to be fair, Joshua lands one on his chin, knocks him out cold. And it's a puncher's chance. Like, I just feel like the whole narrative, it was a fix, in my opinion. It's just ridiculous.
0: Crazy.
1: But I can understand why, because of how the first round went, and then the second round he just doesn't land any punch or doesn't even throw any punches. I can see why, as a fan, you're like, what's going on here?
0: First round, the AJ got knocked out. It didn't look like, bro. I know. Listen, I'm not in the ring, but the uppercut that he hit him with didn't look hard at all. And AJ's legs are gone.
1: I think his chin's
2: I think it's going to be over quite quickly. The Fury fight.
0: Do you?
2: Yeah, I think Fury's just. I think Fury.
0: I'm a bit worried about that.
2: I think Fury's already at his best. He's a million times better than AJ. I can't remember how you pronounce it.
1: In Thailand, yeah. He didn't look great, but again,
2: he never does, though.
1: No, he
2: never does until it actually matters.
1: Until it matters, yeah. That is very true. He's got the elite mentality.
2: Yeah.
1: And to be fair,
2: he's just a much better fighter. He is just a much better fighter.
0: Hold on. We don't know yet.
2: No. I mean, whatever happens in this one doesn't really tell us, because it should have happened 10 years ago. He's just a much better fighter.
0: Yeah, technically, he's had a great career.
1: It's like Pacquiao Mayweather. We should have seen it 5 years ago, 10 years ago.
2: Yeah.
0: Back to football. Sorry, it's a Monday and I'm just enjoying the conversation.
1: Yeah,
0: I'm all over the place today. Let's talk about Rodri to Madrid. Madrid, I saw a title of someone saying Madrid are just controlling the transfer window this season. It's literally, they're controlling
1: every season, though, right? They are the top of the food chain. If Real Madrid come calling, you go. Simple as that. If Rodri gets a call from Real Madrid saying, do you want to come? He's going to go.
2: Yeah.
1: In my opinion, every player in the world.
0: Has Rodri passed his best then?
1: No.
2: I think he's probably at his best. I don't think he'll get better. I don't think it's that.
0: I don't know. This is a
1: general question. Obviously, as a Man City fan, when he got his ACL?
2: Yeah.
1: Yeah. When that happened, were you fearful that he was never going to return to the old Rodri?
2: Yeah, I mean, only this World Cup is when I've thought he's actually gone back to the same. Even when he came back after his ACL, he didn't look the same.
1: Mm.
2: I think maybe his third game was against Bodo Glimt, where he got sent off by pulling someone back for a second yellow because he just couldn't keep up with the pace. And that's Bodo Glimt, with all due respect. So I did think maybe he's not going to be at that level. I'm a bit frustrated at the way he's gone about it. Like, we've stuck at you for a year and a half and you've had an ACL injury.
1: Mm.
2: Real Madrid are the club who didn't even respect you enough to go to your Ballon d'Or presentation.
1: True, yeah. With the whole Vinny stuff, I forgot about that.
2: Said that you weren't the best player. You've also played for Atletico Madrid and gone on about how much you loved it there. Gone on about how much you love City. You're a natural replacement to be our next captain. You've got 1 year left on your contract and you're moving a bit mad. Like, it leaves a bit of a bad taste in your mouth. But I mean,
0: that's good context, by the way. But, bloody hell.
2: But everyone goes to Real Madrid. Trent Alexander-Arnold lived in Liverpool his whole life, is a Scouser, and still couldn't turn down the allure of Madrid.
0: Was it fair the way Liverpool fans treated him or not, in your opinion?
2: No, probably not. Honestly, that, even I think, right, my dream, my only dream in life, I would give up everything to play for like 30 minutes for City. But I think if I'd played like 2 or 3 seasons at City and Madrid came in, even me as like a diehard City fan, I would look at it.
1: I think Real Madrid and Barcelona are the pinnacle.
2: Yeah, you would just have
1: to. I think
2: to
1: they
2: look.
1: Are.
2: Of
1: they are.
2: You would. So it's like,
1: respectfully, it's not Arsenal. So
2: understand the draw. You've also just won. You've also just won the World Cup with Spain. Yeah. So there's that kind of like,
1: and he's done it all in England,
2: he's done
1: right?
2: All in England. He's done it all in England. He's won the Ballon d'Or. He's been a proper legend for us. Like on the pitch, he's done everything. So I wouldn't.
1: He's won every trophy available, right?
2: Yeah, he's won every trophy in his career. He's won every single trophy available. So I wouldn't begrudge him. He's done great.
0: Sugar World Cup. Euros.
2: But we are fucked without
1: every
0: Ballon d'Or.
1: English domestic.
2: Yeah, Ballon d'Or. Ballon d'Or. Euros player of the tournament.
0: Conference,
2: World Cup player of the tournament.
1: He could be conference league, one of the most decorated, right?
2: Yeah, yeah.
0: Conference League trophy. Yeah, he won it. Not that. No, no.
2: He's the best in his position of all time.
1: No, 100%.
2: Comfortably.
0: In the World Cup, he was a
1: sensational,
0: absolute monster beast. So, yeah, fair. And like you said, I thought he would be...
2: If he stays and links up with Elliot Anderson, I think we've got a very good chance of winning the Premier League. I think without him, I just don't see who we get to replace him.
1: Yeah, it's a tough
2: I get that Anderson will be there. We're looking at that Boyardi, but he's 18. He might not even stay. He might go back on loan. So it's just like...
0: Look at him as well. He was linked to Arsenal one stage as well.
1: Who's that again?
2: That Boyardi.
1: Boyardi. He was balling out of the World Cup as well. Yeah. Unbelievable.
0: He was. All right, we'll come back to more transfer talk straight after the break. And we'll get into some more talks, conversations, of course, with Kim and Maz.
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11: I had a really sweet message going, do you think I could come and look at your boobs? I'm not a pervert. I just think they would be really nice. And if you could just show me and then I'll go away again. And then he said, I'm just sorry if this is offensive to you. I'm just a bit of a boob guy.
0: Xhaka, not leaving Sunderland, we've got down here. Mm. I mean, he was linked to Chelsea.
2: Supposed to be going Chelsea.
0: 8 million. This was early in the window, to be fair. Actually, for me, was good. Would have been a good signing, good business. And then they went out and spent 116 on Morgan Rodgers. Xhaka not.
2: What do you think about that Rodgers one, by the way?
1: Again, a lot of money. I know you don't want to talk about the money aspect of it. I think he's a really good player. I thought the World Cup, he actually had a few moments where he actually showed
2: good,
1: his.
2: Wasn't
1: he? Yeah, and also I think for Villa, he was unbelievable for Villa. So I don't know. I question anyone going to Chelsea. For me, Chelsea just feels like such a...
0: It's where you die.
1: It's such a problematic club at every level. And I just feel like, obviously, Xabi Alonso now going in there, so you've got a new manager. Is anything going to change, really, with like the hierarchy they've got there? I just feel like Chelsea, for me, if I was a player, I would stay well away from Chelsea.
0: Yeah,
1: so from a Morgan Rodgers perspective, I think it's the wrong move for him. For Chelsea, I think they've signed a really good player. So I'll be really interested to see how... And where does he play? Mm. Is he going to play in the 10? Is he going to play out on the left wing? Where will he fit into Chelsea system?
2: In Xavi Alonso, there's two sort of inside forwards behind the striker. Yeah.
1: That's where he'll fit. Which I think he could, I think he's a really good player. Again, I just question marks over the price and also the fact he's gone to Chelsea in itself.
2: Chelsea are going to be a problem this year.
1: Do you think?
2: I think with Xavi Alonso,
1: But I think this season they'll have a transitionary. I think they'll sort of bed in. Maybe they'll get top four finish, but I can't see them. What, you think they'll challenge for the title?
2: I think if they get a striker, then they've got, Morgan Rodgers and Cole Palmer behind a striker. That's pretty good.
1: But even defensively, have they? Levi Cole was good.
0: They're not looking at strikers. They've got Liam Delap. They've got Nicholas Jackson coming back. I know these aren't great, but Nicholas Jackson coming back. They've got João Pedro. Every time I speak to Chelsea fans, I'm like, you're right. I think they need an elite striker, but there's not many. Really. Yeah.
1: And who do they go for?
2: Osimhen. He's the only one, really.
1: Mm. Apparently, I don't know if it was fake news or not, but I swear he went on like a live Instagram just ripping. Is he at Galatasaray?
2: Yeah.
1: Yeah, he's ripping into the Galatasaray saying like they haven't paid him for 3 weeks and all this kind of stuff. If he's not in a right mind space.
0: That does happen. I mean, I don't know. The Morgan Rodgers, obviously, talking about the PFA, I interviewed him last year. He got Young PFA Player of the Year, was a really nice lad. I felt like I connected with him and all that, and he snubs Arsenal, goes to Chelsea, and it says going to the biggest club in London, which is clear. I don't even need to justify.
1: They're going to say that though, aren't they? They're going to go, I've gone to the smallest club in London. It's all part of the
0: I've just signed for Chelsea.
1: But they're going to want to do that, aren't they?
0: I know. They're rattling a little bit.
2: Elliot Anderson calling City the Kings of Manchester in his first interview. It just works.
0: Is that what he did?
2: It just works because it just means.
1: I mean, you are.
2: The fans. It just means that the fans are now massively on side. It's an easy win.
1: Yeah, 100%.
2: I don't know why more of them don't do it.
1: Straight away,
2: just be like, what game are you looking forward to the most? The derby, I want to smash him.
1: 100%.
2: Oh, the fans instantly love you.
1: Facts.
0: Yeah, it does, but kind of.
1: But then it brings a bit more pressure, right?
0: Facts.
1: Because then you're going to have a lot of hate towards you on the, derby day. Everyone's going to be absolutely gunning for you. Have a target on your back.
0: But yeah, have a target on your back. And also, I mean, depends how you want to be. Aubameyang went to Chelsea and said, it's nothing personal and all that. And it rattled the Arsenal fan base. But he still sees himself as an Arsenal fan, he loves Arsenal. It's like you killed yourself a little bit. Not for me. I love Aubameyang. I was close to him as well when he was at the club. Like, for a lot of fans, they don't like that he did that move and the way he went about it. But hey,
2: really have a negative relationship with Chelsea. Really, you lot.
0: No,
2: you've never really been in a title race against them.
0: I have a negative.
1: You got Neto on the last day of the transfer
0: window. No, piss off. There's only
2: going in for him as well.
0: Are you?
1: Interesting. Wow. I don't think he's a terrible player.
0: I have an issue with Chelsea because of just my upbringing. It's kind of their back in the day, their ethos as well, and some of the history of Chelsea. But also the fact that, with my time I was growing up, they were winning.
1: Was it a certain train, was it?
0: So that sort of stuff behind that sort of, oh, lovely. Straight on to Arsenal and Vinicius Jr.
1: I don't know why you're dancing.
2: It's just never going to happen.
1: Never.
0: I actually just got sent. This is from Sammy McBell, BBC. BBC Sport understands Arteta has become so smitten, I can't believe they've written this, with the notion of signing Vinicius, that he is viewed internally as the club's number one target.
2: Yeah, obviously, he is. Vinicius Jr.
1: That's the most obvious statement ever.
0: Well, everything's kind of...
2: Mbappe's our number one target. So that means we're going to get him, is it?
1: Yeah.
0: Well,
1: I really like Margot Robbie. Does that mean I'm going to get her?
0: I mean, so do I, to be fair. But obviously, they said everything's confirmed, apparently, bar the obviously... Well, everything's...
1: Is it though?
0: It's everything, but obviously it's Real Madrid again are dictating how this works. If they give him what he wants, which I'm assuming must be a load. He must be trying to be on par with Mbappe. That's what I'm hearing. And Real Madrid are kind of refusing to kind of give him that sort of contract. So yeah, of course he might be using it as a bargaining chip to get what he wants. But also, I think realistically, this is a realistic deal. If Real Madrid don't give him what he wants, the natural, it's not the natural place to go, but I think with all these things that's been said and now the links and the, I think online's gone rife. It shows how big, sorry Kim, Man City fan, the club is, as in Arsenal and Vinicius Junior himself, because I've seen every rival fan do a video about it. I've seen every social media page. If you're not supporting Arsenal, if you are supporting, oh no, Vinny's, it's ridiculous. It's actually ridiculous. But he, I get it, it gets clicks.
1: He's elite.
0: Views.
1: He is elite. And I feel like if you were to sign, which I don't think you will, I think he is like arguably one of the, is he the best left winger in the world?
0: Probably
1: is. And he's a superstar as well. And I feel like you are lacking a superstar.
0: Yeah, there's been a big debate about Bukayo Saka and how that would be if Vinny just turns off. And
2: it's crazy, isn't it, that Bukayo Saka is considered a superstar?
0: I mean, yeah,
1: I think that's outrageous.
2: Just insane.
0: Oh, like, boys, don't do that.
2: You like
1: he's
2: him.
1: Not that level.
2: No, he's
1: level.
2: Not. He's not even world class. He's just a decent player. He's just a good winger. That's it.
0: I agree.
2: But
0: you do this all the time, every time
2: we
0: do the show.
2: But I'll tell you the truth, Vinny, there's 0% chance he's coming to Arsenal.
0: It's not as it. Put your money in your mouth, talk.
2: I said, okay, £100.
0: £100?
2: £100, he's not going to come to Arsenal.
0: Yeah, easy.
2: £100.
1: That's the easiest £100 you'll ever make.
2: Of course, and I'll tell you why. Number one, he's not going to leave Real Madrid, okay? Number two, if he does leave Real Madrid.
0: He doesn't want to leave Real Madrid.
2: If he is going to leave Real Madrid, you know his personality, you know his character. You really think he's going to risk playing in the Premier League? No way on earth. He knows it's too physical for him. He knows he wouldn't score as much. He know that he'll go to PSG if he goes anywhere. And if he was going to go anywhere in the Premier League, he'd probably go to Chelsea over Arsenal.
0: He's coming to Arsenal.
2: There's absolutely no chance.
1: Based on what?
2: On the fact that Mott-Bell says Arteta likes him.
1: Smitten. Based on Arteta being smitten on him.
0: Our fan base is smitten. I'm smitten. and he can feel it. I went on his post recently, his most recent post, and it's just filled with Arsenal fans.
1: By the way, just quickly, it's wild that he got that facial reconstruction. Isn't it?
0: What the hell?
1: He looks like a completely different person.
0: Brazilians always get work done.
1: They do.
0: They're always
1: usually in different areas.
2: Just sitting on the beach in Rio. You just admire the work.
1: Isn't that Kim's Kim's just there, man.
0: It's true. Just admiring the work.
2: Respectfully, of course. From a scientific point of view, yeah.
1: Respect.
0: From a respective point of view, we are admiring the work of the Brazilians. Yeah, that
1: looks completely different.
0: Did he need it?
1: No, but to be fair, he got dogs abuse on socials, and I think over time, not to say he's sat there on Twitter,
0: he got abuse for his chin.
1: Oh no, for his looks. Oh, he used to get dogs abuse. Yeah,
2: he was an unusual looking fellow. Yeah. I think that's unconventional.
1: Look, to be perfectly frank, obviously, I don't think any kind of like levels of abuse. I feel like you need to just, you know, God gave you what that God gave you, right? But at the same time. I think he does look better for it. So
2: he looks
1: respect.
2: Much better.
1: As long as he's happy with how he looks, who are we to judge?
2: Also, I have absolutely no judgment. If you're a multi-millionaire and you want to do a surgery that'll make you feel more 100%. Confident, just do it.
1: Exactly. If you're insecure about something,
2: change it.
1: 100%. Yeah, you got the money.
2: I think sometimes there's a problem when people get a little bit too addicted to like plastic surgery and they're just doing it too much, and it's like,
1: I agree. Yeah.
2: Katie Price, for example.
1: Yes.
2: You're just looking at it and you're like, I don't think that is making you happy.
1: 100%.
0: Kim has a wild story about Katie Price.
1: Is it?
2: She showed me a knockers.
1: Yeah. How? Why? When?
2: I was filming her for a shoot.
0: It's the best story.
2: I was filming her for a shoot for BBC. They were doing this series with...
1: Sorry, with the BBC and she's got a knockers.
2: They were doing this series with a certain presenter who's not on Radio 2 anymore.
1: Okay.
2: And they were, it was interviews on a spin back, basically. They were just like spinning on a spin back. And Katie Price was there and she just had a new boobs done. And she was like, oh, they're really, really hurting, so I can't ride that fast. And she's like, do you want to see him? And then just showed him to the room.
1: Wow.
2: Yeah.
1: I don't know how to react to that.
0: He said it on air. I went, okay, well.
2: It's quite a good claim to fame, because I reckon they are probably the most famous boobs in the country.
1: They are.
0: And he always follows it with that.
1: That is true, to be fair. It's got a point.
0: Yeah.
1: It's got 2 points.
2: Apart from the Tories. Hey, a little bit of politics in there. Most famous boobs in the country.
0: Oh, I like that. We'll take it.
1: Political banter.
2: Absolutely. Political
0: banter. This is VAR, are you serious? Through our radio.
1: We are not serious.
0: We're definitely not. It's a good Monday, though. Back to the footballs. I suppose we're in for your boy, Savinho, then.
2: Please have him.
1: Do you know what really pissed?
0: Is he that bad? Do you know what really angered me?
1: Yeah, with Savinho, I'll never forget it. When Palace played you in the FA Cup final, him and Doku were arguably the worst performance ever. I actually really like Doku now. I think he's come on leaps and bounds since then. But Savinho, generally on that day, was one of the worst players I've ever seen on a football pitch. Also, they cheated. We won't go down into that, yeah, that dark hole.
2: Savinho cheated?
1: No. Sorry, Palace. Oh, yeah, to win that game. That was annoying, Dean Henderson just clattered Haaland.
2: That was crazy, by the way. That was crazy. And that's when people always go on about City getting good luck. It's like, really?
1: You got shagged in that game. And obviously, as a Brighton fan, that hurt me a lot because they won their first trophy.
2: Savinho, I would
1: honestly say... But he was shocking. That's the point
2: I've spent a lot of my life watching City.
0: He was good against us when he first arrived.
2: No, I will tell you, I've spent all of my life watching City. I've seen some pretty bad players come through the door.
0: Don't you? He is,
2: since the takeover, since 2008, I think he's the worst player I've ever had. He's absolutely abhorrent. He's impossible to watch. He's impossible to watch.
1: I don't rate him at all.
2: I would pay my own personal money. That £100 that you've sent me. Yeah.
0: I will be sending it to me.
2: I will use that for petrol money to drive him to Spurs myself.
0: Would you say this to him if you saw him, do you think? No,
2: that's from Sam's shirt.
0: I said this to Matisse, because Matisse was going in on our group chat about Garnacho. I said, if you saw him, would you say this? He was like, he said, I would never see him. And if I did, I probably would. I said, okay, fair. I'm just trouble checking. But he was but that's funny.
1: We ain't got the minerals, have we?
0: No, but we
1: say all this in the comfort of our own space. But
0: Savinho caused us a bit of a headache when we played.
1: I think he's bang average. I don't think he's...
2: That is where we can talk about money. 60 million for a player of that quality is absolutely insane. Give me £5, I'm better than him. That's my new £5 rule.
1: Yeah.
2: I did it with George Best and I'm doing it with Savinho.
1: By the way, have you heard his George Best opinion?
2: No, it's not. I don't even really believe it. I just know it gets clicks.
0: Go on.
2: Was
0: he that good?
2: I don't think he was that good.
1: He's like a pub player.
2: I'm looking at the pictures. I'm just thinking, like, have you actually... No,
0: I haven't. I need to...
2: Look at the highlights and look at the defenders. Like, I'll tell you what, I saw clips
1: yesterday of Eusebio. Back in the 60-something World Cup or whatever. Mate, he was a baller.
2: Yeah.
1: And I get you can argue, like, the conditions.
2: No, there were some good ballers back there.
1: But his technique was outrageous. George. The way he struck the ball was just like, you could survive in today's game, I think.
0: It's mad, though. Sometimes I watch back Premier League years and I think, fucking hell, some of this football is terrible. Like, I mean, I'm like, bloody hell. Things definitely move on. All right, we're going to go to another break and we'll come back. We're doing Honesty Box with Maz, which hopefully means we don't have to get involved, but we probably do.
2: No, we don't.
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21: I've gone onto your screen time here, right?
1: Oh.
21: And if I spent an average of 22 hours a day doing something, I think I'd consider it a relationship.
1: Oh my god. 22 hours?
21: A day? How? How? What are you doing on your phone? The total screen time from last week was 155 hours and 28 minutes.
1: Yeah.
0: Hold on a minute. Kim just said before that, no, we don't.
1: Wait, what's going on? What's this honesty box you just thrown at me?
2: Stitched up, sorry.
1: Yeah, I've been absolutely... what is this honesty box, bro? What's going on here? Is this where my deepest, darkest secrets come out?
0: Nah, I mean...
2: I'm not getting involved.
0: We've done it enough. So
2: many times. We've got a guest on.
1: What is this? Like, the deepest, darkest secrets unveiled?
0: So,
1: or what?
0: Facts.
2: Basically, we're going to ask you three questions.
1: All right.
2: You have to answer them honestly.
1: Mm-hmm.
2: If you don't answer them honestly, there is a forfeit. That forfeit is usually an Instagram story, mm-hmm. which we will post on your account that you cannot react to for an hour.
1: Okay, yeah, that's
2: and
1: calm.
2: It can say anything.
1: But not work, what? Like work related. Like, I can't shag my relationships with work or anything.
0: Oh, what the story?
1: Yeah, yeah.
0: You've had a bad one.
2: We've had worse.
1: Okay.
0: I don't
1: feel about this, but okay, let's go.
0: Honestly,
1: I'm up for it. You're
0: a truthful guy. You don't really.
1: Yeah, I'll say how it is.
0: The questions got dark. I know what I'm coming for. Wait, so you're not just freestyling questions?
1: Yeah.
0: Three questions. So, one each.
2: Money.
0: But, and then you do the last one. I'll think of one. I already know what you're going to ask.
1: Kim's a ruthless guy. No,
0: bro,
1: I don't know.
0: We've had some serious, scary questions.
1: Kim's a serious guy.
0: We've had some dark ones. Go on.
1: I don't know how I feel about this, but
2: who in our industry do you think is in a position they don't deserve to be in?
1: Wow. Wow. No, this is deep. This is so deep. I have an answer, but I can't. You know, industry's crazy. Because you can't be throwing people we work with under the bus or potentially will work with in the future.
2: I'll bleep it out.
1: No, you won't. I don't trust you.
0: It won't go anywhere.
1: No. No, I have an answer, but I can't. I'll tell you off air.
0: Say me.
1: No. As a cop-out, Cecil, yeah.
0: Because I don't want him to get a forfeit. I feel bad. The forfeits are deep.
2: We also haven't prepared him for this.
1: Yeah,
2: I didn't know.
0: Yeah, they can't see it. They can't see it.
2: No, I promise you, we won't clip this on.
0: You have to mouth it, though.
1: Swear down.
2: Yeah,
0: I swear down.
1: You're not gonna do me dirty.
2: I think I know who it is. Yeah.
1: 100%. Facts.
0: Fun enough. I'll speak about a person this weekend, and yeah, there's a reason for.
1: Yeah, we all know what it is.
0: Yeah. Well, that's a good one, though.
1: Yeah.
0: Sure.
1: I mean, hopefully no one's going to know, but yeah.
0: No, they won't.
2: I'll zoom in on the lip reading.
1: No, do you want to
2: know
1: the worst thing is because I bump into them.
0: You will.
1: I bumped into them loads, already, yeah.
2: And they're nice.
1: They are.
2: Yeah, but
1: I just don't agree that.
2: Yeah, I agree.
0: Oh, facts.
2: Come on, Cecil, what have you got?
0: I haven't thought one yet. That is a strong start. I knew he was going to answer that.
2: I like that one.
0: You always,
2: because you asked me that one. That was the first question you asked me.
0: Yeah.
1: If there's someone I proper hated in the industry, I'd probably just be like, but because they're actually a nice person, I didn't want to bait them out.
2: Yeah.
1: But if they were a dickhead, sorry, I don't.
0: Yeah, no, he can.
1: Yeah, if you were a twat, I would have.
2: Yeah,
1: you would have thrown him under the bus.
2: Yeah,
1: thrown him under the bus. Yeah.
0: You've done the worst person you've worked with before.
1: I remember we've done all those.
0: I don't mind.
1: Yeah, talking about like, talent and stuff I work with. Yeah,
0: cool. Yeah, you've done that. Yeah, but that's standard.
1: Why don't you throw it back to Kim and then you can have the third?
0: No, I know what to ask him, but because you asked me, I hate it.
1: Do it.
0: You can ask it. He might. Oh, it's such a bad question.
2: Running out of time.
0: Sorry, okay. Oh, I hate sex. Sorry, because it's cringy for me.
1: Go on.
0: What's the most you've made on one shoot?
1: Most I've made on a shoot?
0: Yeah, what's the highest gig you've had? It's an awful question.
1: Yeah, it's a terrible question.
2: It's horrible, isn't it?
1: It's a terrible question.
2: It's such a horrible question.
0: I hated when
1: I'm tempted to answer it just for like transparency and like for people to...
0: Yeah, that's...
1: You know, to know what kind of...
0: That's what...
1: This is not like a brag or anything, but it's like to see like the sort of levels you can reach to in this game. I think, yeah, it's good. One deal, probably, I think it's like 8,000,
0: yeah?
2: For how many? For what was the deliverables?
1: It's like a one-day shoot.
2: That is nuts, isn't it?
0: It's good money. That's very good money.
1: But that's just, again, just to be very transparent, that's like...
2: One in a million.
1: Yeah, one in a million, yeah. That's not like I'm getting that every week every month. Do you know what I mean? I wish I was. But yeah, generally, yeah, that's just a one-off.
0: Mine changed. Mine's hit. Recently, it's that, basically. Mm. Crazy. That's a lot, though. 8 for fucking one day.
1: But again, that was very... And also, just to add as well, just for context purpose as well, I had to edit that as well. So that's editing fee.
2: Yeah,
1: not just presenting. So I presented it and edited it.
2: Yeah, okay.
1: So that does actually make it way more... Yeah,
0: No,
1: incredible money. I'm very grateful. I'm very blessed to be able to make that kind of money. But yeah, just for context as well. Ooh! Just for editing and presenting.
0: Fair.
2: That's pretty good. Good stuff.
0: God. Dark. Kim's awful.
2: That was
0: way
2: darker than mine.
0: That was his question. He asked me.
1: He's a nosy bugger, isn't he? He's a nosy bugger. I only answered that for transparency, and hopefully that inspires, like, if any consecrators listen to this, want to get into the game. There's money to be made. There's money, and there's enough money. Everyone can eat. That's what. That's the point I want to make.
0: We preach this. I've been
1: 100%. Everyone can eat.
0: I'm team everyone.
1: Yeah, 100%.
2: He's the best out of anyone I've ever met. This, by the
0: way, I'm team everyone.
2: Because I think there are a lot of people in the industry who are
1: 100%.
2: There are a lot of ladder
1: and pullers. I hate that so much.
0: They're everywhere.
1: Everyone can eat. We can all have success. There's no point of trying to gatekeep and trying to keep people out. Like, just
0: it's funny. So just quick. Mine was 10.
1: Yeah,
0: but that was the whole month. That was during the World Cup 4 years ago.
1: Mm.
0: And yeah, that was a whole month. So that was so that's why that's really good. But recently it's been mad. It's good. World Cup spirit and Arsenal.
2: World Cup spirit, it's been good.
0: It's been mad.
2: It's been good.
0: Go on. You got a last one?
2: I can't even think.
0: I was going to do a fun one. Like,
2: go on then.
0: I was going to say, when was the last time you shit yourself?
2: When was the last time you
1: shit myself?
0: What was the story?
1: Last time I shit myself.
0: The only reason why, because obviously the situation.
1: Yeah. No, do you know what? I've had like close calls where like I've gone to fart and then... It's developed into a shot.
0: Yes.
1: But no, thankfully I haven't shat myself.
0: Good.
2: Ever.
1: So back at, I think it was back in school or
2: something. Yeah.
0: Standard.
1: Although there was one time I remember, this is actually not me, but I remember, and it's not shitting actually, it's just pissing. But basically we're in school, I think it was like year five or something.
0: Yeah.
1: This guy who was in our class, he was like desperate. He's like, sir, I really need to go. And this guy was like, a terrible teacher. He was like, you gotta wait till end of class, rah. And he was like, sir, I swear, mate, he just pissed himself on the seat.
2: Did it?
1: In front of all of us.
2: I think that's such a flex. I think that's class.
0: Yeah, right.
2: That's like a big middle finger to the teacher.
1: No, but bro, he was crying. He was like, this is so embarrassing.
2: Okay. He's crying.
1: I
2: thought you meant he stood there doing the G Bellingham, just pissing down his leg. But he won't let me go.
1: He just sat in the seat in his own piss, crying, going, sir, why?
0: Oh, he cried as
1: well. Yeah, he was like, sir, why did he was embarrassed. He was like, why didn't you let me go for a piss? And he's like, well, you should have waited. And he just sat in his own piss, crying, sir, you didn't let me go for a piss.
2: And what did the teacher say after that?
1: He was like, I think he felt a little bit of remorse, like an inkling, and was like, go get yourself cleaned up.
0: Wow. That's savage.
1: I think that's borderline child abuse, really.
2: Yeah, I think that's bang on.
1: Looking back now in hindsight, at the time I was like,
2: pissy pants.
1: Literally got called like names for like the 1 year on.
0: Savage.
1: But obviously looking back now,
0: that's mad.
1: Poor guy.
0: Yeah, I'd have my parents in there.
1: No, 100%. Yeah, that's a case right there.
0: Facts.
1: That's a legal case right there.
0: Facts. Oh, well, that was honesty.
1: That was one of the most wildest episodes I think I've ever been part of. But
0: All right, well, Maz, that was honesty box, and now. As if the show couldn't get any more difficult, Kim is going to test our ball knowledge, I guess.
2: This is the least original idea I've ever come up with.
1: What, a quiz?
2: Yeah, we'll just all play against each other. You two.
1: Well, you know
2: the
1: answers.
2: No, hold on.
1: Oh, right.
0: Yeah. Hand over to Kim.
2: Do you know what's a normal thing to do as a 30-year-old adult is to actually just not let someone explain themselves and then have opinions on it?
0: Yeah, well, facts.
2: No, that's a normal thing to do.
1: Just to clarify, he's 25.
2: So, can I explain?
0: You want to explain now?
2: Yeah, is that okay? And then
1: we can go at Kim.
0: But I'm the host. No, I'm joking. You want to go, right. Go.
2: We're all going to play.
1: Right.
2: You two on the count of three. It's done before. You're going to name a club.
1: Okay,
2: You're going to name a club.
1: Yeah, easy.
2: First
1: light
2: person
1: work.
2: To say
1: yeah, light work. Yeah,
2: a player who's played for both of them.
1: Yeah, easy.
0: Right, well, just
2: first to three.
0: Everyone know, I've lost. Right? I hate this. I thought we were going to do an Arsenal quiz.
2: No, why would we do an Arsenal quiz? How would that make any sense?
0: Because I can win.
1: How are you getting involved?
2: Well, we'll all answer.
1: Oh, okay.
2: We'll all answer. First one.
1: But we say the clubs.
2: Yeah.
1: Okay.
2: First one to answer. All wins.
1: Right. All right.
2: First to three.
1: Okay, cool.
2: Three, two.
0: Oh, my God.
2: One.
1: Real PSG. Madrid.
0: Ronaldinho. No.
1: What?
0: Barcelona.
1: PSG, Real Madrid, PSG.
0: Oh my god.
1: Oh, Messi. No, not Messi.
21: Sergio Ramos.
1: That is outrageous. That is so bad. Why did I say Messi?
2: Whoa,
1: bro?
2: That is terrible.
1: That's actually embarrassing.
2: Right.
1: I'm usually good at this as well. This is actually, if I don't win this, I'm going to be fuming. Right. I'm
0: terrible at this. Wait, we're going again, yeah?
1: Yeah, yeah.
21: Of course. Three.
1: Two, one. Brighton.
21: Sanchez. Oh, you did say Sanchez. 1-1-0.
0: Pedro. Who did you say?
1: Sanchez.
0: No, but what club did you say?
1: Oh, Brighton.
0: Yeah, Joao Pedro. Right. Flip.
2: That's class.
0: I was like half a second off.
1: I won't go that way. Yeah, I won't go that way.
2: Three,
1: two, one. Aston Villa.
2: No, Rodgers didn't play for them either anymore, so you can't have that.
0: Yeah, no, he played for England and then
1: Villa. He plays for both, right?
2: Any yeah. Oh, yeah, that's true. But you can't have
0: Ramos is not a
2: player. But you can't have England. You can't have England.
0: You can't have England.
2: Sure. No, we can't
0: have England. We should have got a point now.
2: No, we can't have England.
1: No, no.
2: Come on, play this properly.
1: Yeah, yeah.
0: That's a good club.
2: You never do anything properly.
1: By the way, that's a good club as well.
2: Good, that was a good club.
1: All right, ready? I've got a good one. Ready?
2: Two, one.
0: Arsenal.
1: Mr. Bro, I'm kind of just, one more, three, two, one, Burnley, Hannibal.
0: Who's on two?
1: Ramos and Ramos. Hannibal.
2: Three.
1: Wait. Okay, wait. Hold on. Let me just get a club quickly. Let me go outside. Okay, get rid of it. Okay,
2: three, two, one.
0: Dortmund.
21: Dembele.
1: Dembele, yeah, fair play.
2: I'm cooking. Right, there we go.
1: Lape, man. I'm usually good.
2: And also, by the way, harder for me because I didn't know either of the clubs, whereas one of you had a club in your mind already.
1: Yeah, it's true.
2: Anyway, next game. You're going to name two random players. We're going to have to try and get them from their teammates in as many as in as little steps as possible. So ideally, there'll be one player. So, for example,
1: that links them.
2: Yeah, who's played with both of them.
1: Okay, all right. Let's just play and we'll get the hang of it.
0: No idea.
1: All right, ready? I'm going to say a name.
2: You are.
0: I'm bad at.
2: You're quite hard at understanding simple things, aren't you? I've realised that.
1: Facts. Ready?
2: Amen. When you're 30, you'll get better.
1: Okay, I'm going to say a name. Ready? And you're going to say a name as well, right?
0: Yeah, go on.
1: Ready? Three, two, one. Santi Cazorla.
0: So now I've got to think.
2: Oh no, what? Cecil! How do you not understand?
1: you say a name as well.
2: And you've got to link them by another player.
0: Got to link them by another player.
1: But you can't now. I've said the name. You can't because you know now.
0: I still don't have a clue.
1: Right, should we play it?
2: We'll play it.
0: Yeah.
2: You can count us in then.
1: Yeah. Wait. Let me think of another player.
2: You know how to count, right? 3, 2, 1.
0: I was looking like, I don't know what this game is. Is this a popular game on socials and stuff? I've never seen.
2: We'll just do it like normal people.
0: 3, 2, 1.
1: Mikel Arteta.
2: I couldn't say a name.
0: How convenient. Is it hard to think of a name?
1: It's shocking, is it?
0: Oh, it's my last appearance. Big 30-year-old and you can't even think of a name. He's got you to rights.
1: It's cheeky.
0: He's a little bastard. Sorry, it's kids in this. Kids in the studio.
1: Yeah.
2: That was the worst game ever. I might cut that out. Or I might leave it in.
1: That was carnage.
2: It was up to me.
0: I'll be honest, this VAR you see started strong though. It was hilarious at the start.
2: It was great stuff. It went downhill. I think one of my favourite shows.
0: Yeah, same. We spoke about pooping ourselves. We spoke about films. We spoke about.
1: It went everywhere.
0: The transfer.
1: It literally went everywhere. It went bing, bong, bing, bong, bing.
0: Yeah. That's what I think a good show.
1: And now we're here.
2: Agreed.
0: Right, well.
1: I had a great time.
0: Thank you for listening. Thank you for joining us.
1: Thank you for having me, boys. I had a great time.
0: Please come back.
1: I will. I'm available. Free agent, mate.
0: Yeah, that's true. We need to bring. Talk to me.
1: Talk to me. Terry Tips.
0: Big up, Maz. Big up, Kim.
1: Love, boys.
0: Thank you to all that listened. We're doing this amazing, funny, random VAR You Serious brought to you by Fubar Radio. I'm Cecil G. That's Kim Kafari. Qatari.
1: Oh, my days. That's actually... It's
0: a little bit, isn't it? And Mass.
1: I think he's rage baiting me.
0: Mass. Mirrors are there.
1: Yes! Let's go, baby. At least, first time he got my... He's been with you how long? 8 months?
0: Love you all. Show. Take care. Bye.
7: 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What the hell? 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
25: A mother and her new boyfriend have been found guilty of murdering her two-year-old daughter. Isabel was sexually abused before she suffered a catastrophic head injury. Outside court, Isabel's father, Josh Welsh, said his daughter's murderers deserved whole life sentences.
26: My little girl, my world, my life. She's been shattered. My whole family's. My sisters, my brothers have lost the needs. So, yeah, it means a lot to me. We've got justice for Isabel and justice is being done.
25: A 7.1 magnitude earthquake has shaken Japan's southern main island of Kyushu. It's caused part of a shopping centre to collapse, leaving dozens of people missing or injured. Technical education routes will be available to 14-year-olds to sit alongside traditional studies. From year 10, pupils will be able to take skills training with local employers if they want to. The new plans are set to be rolled out from September 2028. The Prime Minister says there should be no dead ends for young people.
27: The evidence is where countries have an education system based on that principle of parity, Germany or the Netherlands, they have far fewer young people who end up not in education, employment or training. And I think it's long overdue that Britain makes this change.
25: Conservative Party leader Kemi Badenoch is calling for emergency legislation to stop the early release of prisoners. In a public conference, she apologised to victims for the Conservatives not doing enough on the issue.
28: It's quite clear that the Prime Minister sees that this is a problem, but I don't think he knows what to do about it. We have done the work. We know that we need to revoke the commencement order immediately. He could do that today. That would show that he was really pausing it. And then he needs to bring in emergency legislation by the 2nd of September. This can be done.
25: And gardeners need to make shade for hedgehogs and foxes with heatstroke. That's the message from the RSPCA as the fourth heatwave of the year looms. That's the latest from Radio News Hub. I'm Holly Hughes.
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0: Right, ladies and gentlemen, the time has come. What time is it, Soph?
3: It is time for a couple of goals with your favourite reality TV people.
0: I'm Jordan Brooke.
3: And I am Sophie Kasai. People might know me from a show called Geordie Show, which I started at 20 years old, and now I'm here.
0: It was a really long time ago.
3: A really long time. I've actually just turned 35 and I started when I was 20. So here we are, 15 years later. I am still around. You ain't getting rid of me anytime soon. I'm also a brand new cast member on... which is the rival show, but here I am. I'm also on that as well. I am a presenter.
0: So that is where I'm known from. Obviously, I'm known the best known from The Only Way Is Essex. And me and Soph have collided them two worlds now pretty well, I think.
3: Pretty well.
0: Yeah.
3: And I always said I would never date anybody who is in the same job as me. But here I am, and somehow it just works.
0: I'd like to think it's working pretty well, don't you?
3: Yeah, like, we go to work together, we are best friends, we're lovers. People say you never mix business and pleasure, but we actually do, and it works.
0: We do sometimes. I mean, it's a lot.
3: Yeah.
0: It's a lot, but when you get on as well as us two, it ain't too bad, is it?
3: It isn't too bad, and me and John love what we do, especially doing it together, but we also have our own things going on. Jordan is a full-time barber.
0: I am. I'm a full-time barber, about to launch a training academy. Being a radio host with my beautiful wife while filming two reality TV shows. Yeah. It's quite a busy, hectic life, isn't it?
3: I'm actually really professional on something.
0: Good.
3: Laying on the sofa and scrolling.
0: Yeah, you are. You love that.
3: So I've actually got a professional job as well.
0: But we have decided to take on this new show and present this new show to you all because we still manage to keep the romance alive, do we not?
3: Yeah, we do. And me and John like to think we are here for advice. We've been through a lot previously in other relationships. And we are quite weird because we do openly speak about our past.
0: Of course. And some people don't. But this is what this show's all about. We're going to be looking into where couples think you should speak about things, shouldn't speak about things.
3: Taboo subjects.
0: Absolutely. Taboo subjects. What is different between men and women and living together?
3: Yeah,
0: and how hard it can be.
3: The different, what is the word? Different opinions.
0: Yes, different men are from Mars, women are from Venus. Probably one of the most famous sayings out there that I really agree
3: women
0: with.
3: Women just rule the world, but carry on.
0: Sorry?
3: Women rule the world.
0: Do they?
3: You'd be nothing without a woman.
0: That is true. It's like the song, isn't it? This is a man's world.
3: But we will be diving deep into what happens in a relationship after the honeymoon phase ends.
0: Now, we're doing quite well at making the honeymoon stage last,
3: I think. We are.
0: We had a little blip, which we'll openly talk about on this show.
3: I think the blips happen once the honeymoon stage ends. That's when you know you're like, okay, life's different now. It's getting a little bit more serious. It's not just all rainbows and roses.
0: Of course.
3: It's like the deep relationship stuff.
0: Definitely, but we're going to go into how you can still keep them stages alive. You can keep the honeymoon stage alive. Mm. Yes, people have arguments. Even me and you have arguments.
3: Yeah, of course.
0: And I'd say we are a very, very good couple, but we've had our own things going on, especially with our fertility journey, which a lot of you know about.
3: Yeah, but we're going to be taking different steps into telling everyone how to go official in your relationship. Moving in together, navigating marriage,
0: which we're going to really quickly brush over on this show.
3: And we'll really be spilling the tea on what really goes on behind closed doors.
0: So what's coming up in today's show? Today's show is going to be, as Sophie's already said, just me and her. In future shows, we will be having celebrity guests coming in.
3: Yeah, we've got some great people.
0: We have got some really, really good guests lined up. Most of them are couples, majority are couples themselves. But today is going to be me and Soph probably explaining more about us two, where we began, how we began.
3: Yeah.
0: We've got some games to play. We've got some trending couples that are in the press at the moment.
3: Yeah.
0: And we want to know other people's opinions as well. We want listeners' opinions. We're going to be getting yourselves involved. We've got questions from yourselves that we're going to try and give our most professional
3: advice.
0: Loving advice on whether you want to take it or not.
3: It's funny because obviously me and Jordan are from different ends of the country. So you've got the northern girls' advice, the rough and ready advice. And then you've got the southern boys' advice, which is very different. We are very... Jordan, you've 100%. Got to admit, we are different.
0: And it'd be nice to know whether men from up north are different from men down south.
3: I mean, I can be the first one to tell you this. They are.
0: Yeah, there's a reason you come and found a summer,
3: aren't there? You know the southern girls are different to the Geordie girls. They're all so different. So we want everyone, wherever you are in the country, to get in there, give us some advice, tell us as well, like, what you think of different situations, your opinions. We want to get everyone involved in this radio show, and that's what it's about. We are, me and John are obviously in the public eye, but we honestly, believe it or not, or just like one of yous. Really are. Right, so let's get in there, George.
4: Right, so we're going to move on to our first part of the show now, Soph, which is all about trending couples in the press at the moment. Mm. And as we all know, I'm a Celebrity, Get Me Out of Here, Start Again.
3: No, me and Jordan are really obsessed with I'm a Celeb. Like, it is just so good. I will be honest, sometimes I watch I'm a Celeb and I think, oh God, like, the cast lineup isn't that good and I don't really know who people are. But this lineup, I have got to say, it's probably one of the best lineups.
4: I think this is the best I'm a Celebrity I've ever seen.
3: I honestly do. And I think, like, they've really stepped up the game in all the different trials that they're doing.
4: Yeah, yeah.
3: Like, it's funny because being in the public eye, me and you'd say, like, could we do that? Could we not?
4: Oh, 100%. I'd love to do it. But this year, what I love, I'm a Celebrity is always a very fun show, but this time it's the lies and the deceit that are going on from the new camp when they're actually in luxury, but they're not in luxury.
3: Yeah.
4: No, but, sorry, they're lying saying they're not in luxury, but they are. They've got a double bed. They've got a bubble bath. Good
3: at that. I'd be great at the lying bit.
4: Do you know what I mean? Poor Barry McGuigan's pumping a bath for Danny with ice cold water while Maura's sitting in a bubble bath like you at home.
3: It's just absolutely brilliant. Like, we have got the favourites. I honestly believe Talisa is probably a really powerful woman.
4: Yeah.
3: She could go really far. Now, what's the guy called that we're just a little bit about?
4: He's a radio presenter.
3: Doesn't matter.
4: We won't mention any names. Anyway, getting back onto the couples.
3: Getting back onto the couples' dilemmas.
4: Getting back onto the trending couples. Moira has said something that is a little bit out there, apparently.
3: Yeah.
4: And I don't think we've caught up with this episode yet.
3: So I'm going to play
4: Moira's clip, and it is about revenge.
3: Why do you say Moira?
4: It's Moira.
3: Moira.
4: Moira.
3: Myra.
4: Moira, Moira.
3: Moira.
4: Moira.
3: Come on, play the clip.
4: But anyway, this is a clip of Moira. Saying something to the rest of the campmates, I think, getting revenge on a partner. Now, let's play this and see what you think.
3: Come on.
5: When he went to the gym the next day, I got his toothbrush and I filmed myself scrubbing in the verges. He had a dentist appointment that day and I filmed it and I was in, do you know the verge? The thing.
11: The toilet
5: dirty,
11: rim.
5: Are you kidding me? I'm telling you now I did.
11: He had a
5: jacuzzi outside, and this is bad, what I'm about to say. I considered taking a dump in it.
4: Right, hold on a minute.
3: That sounds like something from Geordie Shaw.
4: Moira Higgins.
3: That's a Geordie Shaw thing.
4: Has scrubbed a shitty toilet with her ex-boyfriend's toothbrush. Why did she do this?
3: He's obviously done something very bad.
4: Do we know who he is? Does anybody know who he is?
3: No, but I mean, I don't think he'd want to know who he is.
4: No.
3: I think he'd probably go and hide in now, whoever that is.
4: Mate, if you're listening to this, go and buy a new toothbrush because you've still got the same one.
3: Get yourself to Turkey and get yourself some veneers because I can't imagine them teeth are going to last much longer.
4: No.
3: But look, right, I've heard stories of this. I've heard this happens quite a lot, Jordan.
4: Right.
3: It's happening.
4: Hold on. You've heard that people scrub toilets quite a lot with people's toothbrushes.
3: I've heard worse. It's
4: up the bum.
3: Vaginas, bums.
4: Vaginas
3: not
4: too bad.
3: This actually happened, I'll tell you who after, but this is happening in one of my friendship groups. They'd done that to a boyfriend who was cheating and she knew he was cheating. So she, whilst he was out, she got a toothbrush and bum hole.
4: No way.
3: Bum hole, so he brushed his teeth with shit.
4: No way, that's a bit far, isn't it?
3: Jordan, if you, right, are going out, getting with another woman or cheating or whatever, that is the worst thing you can do. You deserve a bit of a shitty toothbrush. You deserve more than that. That is tame.
4: No, I think it's bad. What's that? Do you know what it reminds me of? Have you ever seen the film, The Other Woman? When the geezer's seeing three women, it's like Cameron Diaz, two other girls.
3: Yeah, I think I have.
4: And they start doing it. They start putting estrogen in his shampoo, in his tablets and things like that. So he starts growing boobs. They really take the mick out of him.
3: Yeah.
4: It's like that, but there's a line in there. Come on. But imagine putting poo in your mouth.
3: I mean, you farted in my mouth.
4: I mean, this is not that sort of show. Let's give it a bit PG.
3: No, you do that and you do that.
4: Oh, cupcake. Everyone's passed to a bit of a cupcake.
3: Do you know what I mean? And you haven't even done anything bad.
4: But also, it's not just your partner's poo. She scrubbed a toilet that's definitely had family, friends around. There could be up to at least 10 people's poo and wee in there.
3: Good.
4: So, like, he's actually now got his ex-mother-in-law's poo on his toothbrush as well.
3: It's a full-on sewage in his mouth. You know what I'd like to know? If she ever kissed him after that.
4: Basically then she's kissed her own poo, so she's lost at her own game. Yeah, who's the fool now?
3: Do you know what I mean?
4: Yeah.
3: So, look, I'm all for it. Look, if someone's really hurt your heart, then you do whatever you need to do to get him back. And he had no clue about that as well. That's a great thing about it.
4: But, Maura, you've lost because you definitely give him another kiss.
3: 100%.
4: So you've got your own poo and wee in your toothbrush. Right, moving on to clip two now.
3: Go on, yeah.
4: This is about the Gladiator star, Paul Mescal. He has been interviewed and been asked about, apparently, who's the best kisser in the world. Mm-hmm. And this was his answer.
11: Who is the best kisser in the whole wide world?
12: Ina, you've asked me a rude question on radio. And I don't appreciate it. I have an answer, but I'm not going to give it. You don't kiss and tell.
3: You don't kiss and tell.
4: Right, now he's going out with Gracie Abrahams, the singer, and very publicly dating her. And he hasn't answered who.
3: He's hesitated.
4: No, no, no. Put it this way. If I did an interview, we do a lot of press,
3: don't
4: regard,
3: even,
4: no, but we do
3: don't
4: a lot
3: even,
4: of press.
3: I'm getting angry now.
4: We do a lot of press in regards to what we do with the TV shows, Geordie Tower, whatever one we're doing. You have to do some press and you have to answer some questions. Mm-hmm. And they ask questions like that. Now, if somebody asked me, Jordan, who's the best kisser in the world? And I
3: know that. I know you would.
4: And I hesitated and didn't say you. How would you feel?
3: I think I would be on the verge of ending it.
4: Really?
3: Public embarrassing me, you will never. But I know you wouldn't.
4: No.
3: But even if you knew I'd kissed David Beckham in the past.
4: Of course.
3: Which I haven't, but
4: course.
3: If I if

0: they do like kiss the wrong way or not really a good kisser. Mm. That's hard.
1: I think it's Liam Reardon and Millie Court have just done their show about kissing.
0: It's true.
1: And she said she had to, but that happens. You learn about each other. Like, you do. Sex gets better the longer you're together. Mm. Yeah?
0: Yeah.
1: Like, it does, because you start, goes from having a one-night stand, having a shag, to making love.
0: Yeah,
1: and trying to make
0: course.
1: A baby. Like, we're making a baby.
0: Make a baby,
1: so there's
0: yeah.
1: love there, you know?
0: Yeah, but the kissing thing, like, when I met you, I was like, oh my God, I've got so lucky. Yeah, he's actually a really good kisser.
1: Yeah, no education needed.
0: No, and I remember seeing you kiss like me.
1: Yeah.
0: Like, we kiss the set.
1: Yeah, I remember our first kiss in the street. Remember that?
0: Yeah,
1: no,
0: sexy,
1: yeah.
0: Anyways, moving
1: but
0: on.
1: I think Paul Mescal, you've slipped up a little bit there, mate. I think you should have definitely said your bird's name.
0: Yeah, I think your bird is definitely going to get your toothbrush
1: remember
0: and wipe it down the toilet for that.
1: She's talking to Maura right now, planning the toothbrush thing. Remember the saying, happy wife, happy life.
0: Yeah.
1: Schoolboy, mate.
0: Yeah. Next one, what we got?
1: We're on to Megan Fox now. Now, they're a strange couple, aren't they?
0: She's just so beautiful, isn't she?
1: She is, and she was always... She was one of my childhood crushes. In Transformers, she was unreal.
0: I look nothing like her.
1: No, I'm talking about years ago. She doesn't look like that now. I don't fancy her now.
0: Oh, you better not, like.
1: No, come on. Come on, as a young teenage boy, Transformers 1, when she turned up on a motorbike.
0: Yeah, it's fine. I fancy Tom Hardy, and you look nothing like him. But...
1: Exactly. I'll beat him up. So Megan Fox and Machine Gun Kelly have revealed they're expecting their first child together after previously suffering a miscarriage, which obviously we can relate to very well, fertility journeys and things like that. They're not easy. The pair are reportedly considering some very unique names. Have we got any guesses what their names might be? Because they're odd, right?
0: Like Bloody John.
1: Mm.
0: Or bloody whore.
1: Or does
0: whore. Bloody, I didn't mean
1: That's
0: bloody.
1: Shocking.
0: I mean, didn't mean whore. I was going to say Bloody Harry. Like, it's just something weird.
1: Yeah.
0: Like, do you know what they do, George? So, like, they drink each other's blood.
1: What, like a cult thing?
0: They admit that they're in this, like, mad cult, so they do, like, weird stuff. So, like, they are, like, I think they're, like love Satan.
1: That's weird, isn't it?
0: Like, they are just, like, quite dark.
1: Or would they do, like, a name that's, like, a really, you know, when you get them old names sort of come back around, like... Gretchen. I was going to say recess, isn't it? But something weird.
0: It's going to be, like, something dark, like, go darker.
1: Darker.
0: Like darker, like something, come on, you've got a crazy mind like that, like think, not dark mind, but like, what's the very overactive mind?
1: Yeah.
0: Think of something like blood and vampires.
1: Dracula.
0: Dracula.
1: Yeah.
0: I think they'd have a kid and call it Dracula.
1: Dracula Machine Gun Kelly.
0: That's what I mean.
1: I mean, Machine Gun Kelly, that can't be his real name.
0: It is.
1: Nah, definitely not. He must have a real name.
0: He came out the womb and
1: his birth certificate doesn't it? Oi, I'm going to call you Machine Gun Kelly. No way. His birth certificate must say something else.
0: So, we are so happy for them, obviously, because we can imagine what it's been like going through that, which is just absolutely horrible. And you know what? There is one thing I actually did. When I actually seen this, I had to look up her age because I was like, oh my God, like, because I thought she might have been a bit older because she's been around so long. But she is, I think she's 37 or 38. And things like that, weirdly, when I look at celebrities in the public eye and falling pregnant,
1: of course,
0: it gives me like hope.
1: Yeah, absolutely.
0: In a way, I do sort of look up to things like that, and I think, look, like if they're doing it, Kourtney Kardashian, I think she was in her 40s. So things like that give me hope.
1: Definitely.
0: And seeing, you know, people talking about in the public eye as well, like someone as famous as Megan Fox talking about miscarriage and stuff.
1: Yeah.
0: Like, things like that really, really inspire me, and I think it's so hard to talk about. And look, congratulations to them and whatever crazy bizarre names they're going to call the kid. I'm sure the kid will have a very happy, wealthy life.
1: I do. I wish Machine Gun Kelly, Megan Fox and AK-47, their new
0: child,
1: for their best and happy wishes in the future. Anyway, moving on to our next section of the show now. We're on to Couple Dilemmas, where every week me and Sophie are going to be given a couple dilemma that we're going to debate and discuss together.
0: Yeah.
1: Now, the dilemma this week is, how do you know when the person you're dating is the one?
0: Okay.
1: Let's do it. Let's do this quite quick, Let's do this as the three points that you look at that you have to tick to think, they're the one.
0: Mine's a weird one because I just think when you know, it is like...
1: Of course.
0: When I say that, right, when I've met people in the past, I'm like, oh yeah, I really love him, he's the one. But I just knew they weren't. I'd say it, but I knew I didn't mean it. But when I met you, there was a different feeling. Like, it's like your gut just tells you that they are that person. Like, spiritually, I'm going. Here we go. Spiritually, here comes it's just the energy. You just, when people used to say, when you know, I was like, oh, piss off. But

0: when you know, you know.
1: Yeah.
0: So I generally believe in that one.
1: I think so. One of the points for me as a man who's been in relationships in the past, I was quite a person that would run. Mm. If an argument would occur or something I didn't like, I was very used to being on my own, that I was the typical, right, phone number, radio silence, ignore, and just go my own way and be quiet, cutthroat, and not horrible, but to protect myself, I suppose. But then when I met you and times got hard, my whole mindset changed from running and just thinking, right, now, see, it's not for me. Mm. I would come up with a strategy to make it better.
0: Mm.
1: And to know you were someone that was worth doing that for made me realise you was the one.
0: Yeah, and I think laughing.
1: Yeah.
0: We always say if you can laugh together, then you can do anything, because laughter, I don't know what it is, but when we first met, we used to laugh. We still do, but we used to laugh so much every single day. And we still do, like,
1: of course,
0: in bed together on a night. Like, last night, we did have a laugh when...
1: It wasn't funny.
0: But, Jordan hates to be scared.
1: Yeah.
0: But last night, I thought it was really funny to scare him. And
1: not a fan.
0: And he not always gets such a fright.
1: If you ever see in the press that Sophie Cassidy and Jordan Brooke are split up, that's because Sophie scared me.
0: I just love it so much.
1: She's made me jump in the house, and I really... I have the ump for about an hour afterwards, so that nearly ended it last night. So we'll cut that off there.
0: Yeah, but yeah, I do think finding the one is definitely got to be, like, you've got to be laughter, you've got to be best friends. That's the thing. Like, you don't want a relationship where it's strictly just a boyfriend, just a girlfriend. You need to be best friends. You don't want to be that couple who like to do things separate all the time. Like, yes, I know it's healthy, but you want to be able to do them good things together, like go to the pub together and do them fun things together.
1: Definitely. And for me, I think it is that when you're ready to accept to work on things rather than running away, that means that person is always worth fighting for.
0: Yeah.
1: That's my little bit of wise advice on the couple dilemmas.
0: Yeah, commitment as well, like knowing that they'll commit. And, you know, I do think when you meet the person for the first time, you've got to set boundaries and you've got to put that, like, right there from the get-go, really. Mm. Otherwise, you're in your relationship when you're trying to change things and set boundaries.
1: That's it.
0: You're set up for a fail.
1: So that is mine and Sophie's take on our couple dilemmas this week. We're going to go to our first ad break now, and we'll see you in a couple of minutes.
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9: This is one sport where it's unforgiving. 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All their opinions are different and they all think their opinion matters and they don't mind voicing it.
1: Yeah.
9: So we're trying to create somebody for that. 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
3: Not long ago, you couldn't leave your house due to mental health.
7: I just remember that first year, I really could not get out and I was really stuck in the sofa. I remember my back was ruined from just sitting down for most of the day. I was just stuck on the sofa then for another few days and I was thinking about this and going over this in my head and I realized that, like, my life was never going to change until I really started to find a way to make it work.
0: Hello, guys, and welcome back to one of the best radio shows you were ever going to listen to. And that is Couple Goals with me, Sophie Kasai, and my left hand arm, but he is the rock to my life. It is...
1: Jordan Brooke. I was just thinking of who it's going to be then, but it is me. Anyway, we're going to delve into a bit of an extended interview now. This is the stage of the show where we would normally have a guest, but today we're going to give you a bit more info on me and Soph and our lives. Yeah. And we're going to start with, everybody knows how we first met, we've covered that quite well, but we're going to talk a little bit, we're going to be a little bit heartfelt here and talk about what's been going on with us and our life and what Sophie's got coming up. Mm. Soph, do you want to give it a go?
0: Yeah, like, this year has been quite hard. Obviously, the start of the year, I did lose my nan, which Jordan was just amazing. You were so good with that, Jordan. And that, I feel like, you know, we're losing anyone, and especially whether it's friends or family, like, you never prepare yourself for grief. And, you know, I went through quite a lot of grief this year. Mm. And not only that, me and Jordan went through fertility struggles, and that was really hard. And I think going through the grief of my nan and then me and Jordan going through grief of not having a child, weirdly, even though, like, touch wood, we never went through a miscarriage or anything this year, and we haven't been through that, but the grief every month of not having what you want, that baby, it has been really, really tough for me and Jordan, hasn't it?
1: Yeah, and I think so. And I think obviously, first things first, I'm so proud of you and everything you've done this year in regards to that. But we were sort of a bit naive to the fact, me and Soph, well over 18 months ago now, and we decided to go on this fertility journey, that it was sort of like the typical come off, not that Soph was on any contraception, but come off contraception, leave it in and have a baby.
0: Yeah, exactly.
1: And it's not that easy.
0: It isn't. And some people it is.
1: Yeah, and this has been the hardest part, I think, of mine and your relationship. And we really have covered that in your new show, haven't we, that's coming out.
0: Which is coming out really soon. I think it's 16th of December. Monday the 16th of December, that does come out. And look, I'm looking forward to it. Me and Jordan went through so much this year, and when MTV and Paramount approached us and they were like, oh, do you want to do this? And I was like, you know what? I've openly talked about it now, but if I can help at least one woman to get pregnant or be relatable in what I'm going through, then I've done something right in the world,
1: of course.
0: And not only that, it's obviously give me and Jordan a little bit of a push to get, like, more tests done and find out a little bit more.
1: Yeah, definitely.
0: And look, like, it has been such a tough few months.
1: It really has. And it sort of started when we realised it wasn't going to be that easy. It started back when I had my sperm test done, which was one of the first tests I had done.
0: Yeah.
1: And I'm very thankful to the TOWI team there. They really supported us through that.
0: Yeah, they were brilliant.
1: The Geordie team supported us through everything with our fertility journey. And the fact that me and Sophie can give you, the public, an insight into our journey and how it has been, and obviously me opening up that little bit about men and how they should speak about it more, that was very, very hard to do. But again, thanks to Dan Diags, Roman, my friends, being there for me. So men, if you are going through the same thing, definitely talk about that.
0: Yeah,
1: because
0: of
1: me and Soph weren't talking about it, and I was being a typical man. I was going to work, I was going to cut people's hair, coming back in from the salon, and we just found out another negative pregnancy test, and I would not take it out on Soph, but I wouldn't talk to her.
0: Yeah.
1: So then between me and you, there was a riff, and it became hard. And we've now got to the stage of where we communicate much better than ever.
0: I remember, like, taking these pregnancy tests when I was doing my period and it coming negative, and I just couldn't bear to tell Jordan.
1: Yeah.
0: So I just kept it to myself, and I was like, oh, I think I'm due on. But I knew I wasn't pregnant, so then I knew I was due on my period. So there'd just be times, like, I'd just sit there and I was like, just can't tell him.
1: And it became the thing of we'd sit in front of him and be like, what's wrong with you? And you'd be like, no, I'm fine. What's wrong with you? And he'd be like, no, I'm fine. And we really weren't.
0: Yeah,
1: you know?
0: I know.
1: But we've got stronger through that, and we are still fighting for it, and there is going to be a little baby Brooke at some point.
0: Honestly, I've got hope for both me and Jordan, and for anyone out there who is, you know, in a similar position, just talk. Talk. If you want to reach out to me on DMs, reach out to me, or if your partner wants to reach out to Jordan, like, reach out to him. And also, the show is going to raise so much awareness, and there is tests that you can get done, and there is things out there that can help you. And one thing I do always say is, everyone, well, most people do get that beautiful baby in the end. Like, science is very advanced these days, and there's always going to be the light at the end of the tunnel. So for anyone going through it, me and Jordan totally can empathise with you, and we get it, and we're all on this journey together, aren't we?
1: Yeah, definitely, of course. And obviously, we are now going to talk about sort of our plans for the future and where me and you are going. And that is, this: the baby has been at the forefront of our future plans for such a long time now, and still is every day. And I feel like we're coping with it better. We're talking to the right people to get ourselves there. Mm. And we want that, which will happen.
0: Yeah.
1: Other plans for the future, naturally.
0: I'm just going to sit back.
1: Naturally.
0: I'm not getting involved in
1: this. The talks come in a relationship of when it is time for a ring.
0: Ring. I'm not even putting my 50 pence in here.
1: Because
0: I'll end up walking out.
1: No, don't walk out.
0: We've talked about this so many times, you've just taught me to shut up now.
1: I have. Gents, you can agree with me here, yeah? Any gent listening now that has proposed or is thinking about proposing, it is the only moment you get as a man, really, where you're fully in control, yeah? Sophie Kasai, my beautiful wife, is such a control freak when we do anything, any parties we do, anything we're doing. She has to be the one doing the plans. She likes everything to be done her way. Little spoiled Sophie.
0: John, you've got to remember, like, I have been on my own for a long time.
1: Of course.
0: So it's not just that.
1: Of course, but what I was saying is,
0: being self-employed, right, people who are self-employed, you end up being a control freak.
1: Of course.
0: You are in control of your whole life.
1: Of course.
0: So when a man comes into your, you know, your world,
1: yep,
0: it's very hard to adapt.
1: Of course, but what I'm saying is, when it comes to this is something I'm in control of, yeah, and I will make it the best day of your life, yeah, which I've always said to you.
0: I've got all faith.
1: As a man, you can't win, because sometimes she says, oh, like, when am I going to get a ring? When are you going to do it? When are you going to do it? Now, if I went and did it tomorrow, she'd go, you're only doing it because I told you to do it. Yes, you would.
0: I feel like that's because I really pressured you. No, right.
1: You didn't even want to do it. Know, I told you to.
0: You know what's really hard? Like, Geordie Shore, when the next series comes out in January, there is a scene where, you know, I am thinking about it quite a lot, because I'm thinking, oh my God, I look like an absolute jealous bitch here. But James proposes to Leah.
1: Yeah.
0: And
1: amazing couple, by the way.
0: Oh my God.
1: An unbelievable proposal.
0: Everyone knows James is like a brother to me. Anyways, he proposes to Leah. It's the most perfect proposal. It was just beautiful. In Thailand, you know, it's out there in the press now, so we can talk about it. But there was a moment when that all was going on, and everyone was congratulating them, and everyone was excited, and she was showing her ring. There was a moment where I was like, it's like when I see pregnancy announcements as well, I had to run into the toilet and just have a moment.
1: Of course.
0: And I was like, oh God, I'm just having a moment. I feel really bad because I want to be happy for them, which I am. Mm. But as well, I'm quite sad for myself because it's not happened to me yet.
1: Of course.
0: And James has did it before. Anyway, so I sat in the toilet and just had a minute, forgot I had a mic on, looked to the left, and there was a camera in my face. I thought, that's it. I was like, this is going to go out there, and I'm going to look like an absolute, like, just jealous bitch. And, you know, when I talked to the producers about it, I said, look, they were like, do you want it shown? And I went, you know what? Just go for it.
1: Yeah.
0: Because I know a lot of girls can understand where I'm coming from. Mm. You know, when we do see other engagements or other baby announcements, things like that, we do give a little nudge to your partner. You go, oh,
1: cool. Tell
0: look
1: me
0: at
1: about
0: that ring.
1: It. And the thing is, when you get to our ages now, obviously, I'm touching 30, so's touching 50.
0: You, honestly.
1: I'm touching.
0: Need the Botox, love, not me.
1: I'm touching 30, so's touching 31. And
0: you said I was 30 on the train.
1: And you do see the people getting to the next stages of their lives now, which is people proposing, people having babies. And obviously, we're about to watch pregnancy announcements, a lot of them recently out of our mates, which has been tough. And engagements, like James's one when we was away and everything like that. But like I said, I think you have to have a little bit of faith in your partner. If you know you're with the right partner, which I'd like to think you do, and I just pulled off the surprise birthday party of the year, by the way, and you didn't have a clue about it. I want to pull off a surprise like that times 10. So all I'd say is let me.
0: Of course, but I do get the fear, because you do see these people who have been with the partners for like 10 years and the partner still hasn't proposed, or 5 years, anything like that. I'm like, I need commitment before 5 years. Like, I think that's really, really long. But I did speak to a friend, and she was like, look, you want a baby, you want to be proposed to, you want a marriage, you want all them things.
1: If we do it all now, what else have we got to look forward to?
0: Exactly.
1: You pack me up and move on with someone else.
0: Well, I said that if you don't propose within 5 years, I'm off. But look, I know them things are going to come, and when they do, it's special. And there's no rush. Of course, no rush for weddings and proposal. Baby things are different because of the woman's body clock. But when it comes to proposing, look, I'm happy to get married at 40, love.
1: Yeah.
0: You've got plenty of time.
1: Of course.
0: Engagement next year.
1: Yeah, yeah.
0: Anyways.
1: We'll leave the engagement with me, but I do think that. And listeners, listen, we want your points of view. We want you to, if you watch your show and you've got a similar story to the engagement that we can talk about next week.
0: I'd like to know how long people think is like the time frame to be proposed to. Like, what are we saying on average? So are we saying 5 year, 2 year, 3 year? Or
1: you could be ruining a lot of relationships here, because there's definitely people sitting on 11, 12, 13 years.
0: I want to talk to some men. If they've been waiting, if they're doing 10 year and not proposing, we've got chats.
1: Right, listeners, we want you in next week talking about... No, we want some questions in, sorry, for next week talking about...
0: How long have you waited for your ring?
1: How long have you waited for your ring? Ladies, how long have you been waiting? Men, if you waited that long, why have you not done it? And when should be the right time to do it?
0: Yep,
1: we want people's proposal stories.
0: Yep, yep.
1: And tell us how you proposed. I need some tips.
0: I can give you some.
1: No.
0: Okay.
1: No.
0: Okay.
1: Absolutely not. I haven't got enough paper here in front of me to write down what you'd say.
0: You know the ring, though.
1: Oh, of course. Harry Potter.
0: You know, like, I've seen a lot of people, women have actually picked their own ring and
1: I don't agree with that. I'm quite old school there. I don't agree with that. I mean, I can't wait for the day that I ask your dad and talk to your dad. I get with your dad so well.
0: Yeah.
1: And I know it will make his day.
0: When you go, are you planning on asking his hand?
1: Stop fishing, because I'm not going to say.
0: My mum said that the other day. She went, like, is he going to ask me if you can take my daughter's hand in marriage?
1: No, she'd say yes anyway. She'd have said yes straight away.
0: You can have a man. you know what? It is so fun because we really wanted to do a show like this, didn't we, Jordan?
1: Yeah, yeah, definitely.
0: It just came at the perfect, perfect time when we've been through a bit of a hard year.
1: Of course.
0: You know, we've filmed a lot of TV shows, whether it's Towie, Jordy Show, Fertility Show. We've done so much this year.
1: Of course.
0: And it's came to the end of the year now. And we can talk about the year that we've had, the year before that, and everything that we've been through. And I think me and Jordan, we're very good talkers and we're very good listeners.
1: I think so.
0: And we want to listen to a lot of other people's like advice and, you know, things that they've been through and be here to help people as well as tell our own story.
1: Of course. And I love the dynamic of couples, you know. I do think we've got some really, really good guests lined up coming in as well. And I think that being able to give a male point of view and a female point of view and how different we look at things. We're going to do some games where it'll be me and the other fella guest against you and the girl guest couple v couple, Mr. and Mrs. You know, this is a really fun way of exploring couples, and we always wanted to do something like this. Help couples, have fun with some couples.
0: Yeah.
1: And listen, there might be couples out there that really need our help. I think you're so good at advice. I'd like to think I am as well.
0: Well, I've been around the block.
1: Yeah, absolutely.
0: Yeah, I've dealt with a lot, and so have you, Jordan.
1: Of course.
0: So, and we've finally got our happy ending.
1: Of course.
0: I mean, this show could be our make or break, Jordan. Make or break.
1: It'd save me a lot of money on that ring if it was a break, I tell you.
0: Nah, never, never. That's one thing me and Jordan done. We've got really strong, haven't we, this year as well.
1: We have.
0: We can end it on a high, love, can't we?
1: We can end on a high. And let's involve some fun in this radio show now. We are going to play our first game. We're going to play a different game every week. But today's game is real or fake. Now, we're going to get lists. We'll read out one at a time.
0: Yep.
1: And we're going to discuss whether these celebrity couples were real couples, have been real couples, are real couples, or fake.
0: Okay.
1: And made up, yeah?
0: Okay.
1: So we're going to go first one off the list.
0: Shawmances then. Pretend you're Shawmances.
1: Either that or just completely try and imagine them. We're going to work out if that was real or fake. So if someone said, for example, Jordan Brooke and Sophie Kassiah, they was a real couple.
0: Yeah, right.
1: So we're going to move on to the first couple, which is Dwayne The Rock Johnson and Emma Watson. Now that is basically putting the biggest WWE star there ever was with Hermione Granger.
0: So you've got, do a quote for, you do.
1: Please listen to that.
0: Well, I know, yeah. So can you smell what The Rock is cooking?
1: Yeah.
0: And what's Hermione's famous line?
1: Alohomora.
0: So can you smell what The Rock is cooking? Alohomora doesn't really go.
1: No. And like, look at the size of him and the size of her.
0: Yeah, that is, no.
1: Imagine if they was in their full get-up, yeah? Obviously, he's been in loads of films, but dress him as like...
0: He's in his little pants.
1: Dress him as The Rock with his armbands on, and her in a school robe.
0: And she's got a little Habra-Cadabra thing on.
1: Do not talk about Harry Potter, Habra-Cadabra.
0: Don't even get me started.
1: That's not a real
0: Harry
1: spell.
0: Potter.
1: All you Harry Potter fans out there,
0: come on. I just don't get it. Harry Potter's just the biggest ick.
1: So, are we in agreement that Hermione Granger was never with The Rock?
0: Never.
1: Yeah.
0: That's chalk and cheese.
1: It's fake.
0: Is it fake?
1: It's fake. Well done, Woo! Sophie. It's fake. Right, moving on to the next one. We have got Mila Kunis and Macaulay Culkin. Now,
0: ooh, I think that's real. I don't know why. It's given
1: Kevin,
0: real.
1: Kevin from Home Alone.
0: It's given real.
1: What, when they was kids? Because I don't remember it recently in the press. Is that like a childhood little one when
0: yeah,
1: they was really
0: remember,
1: young?
0: I'm older than you. I think this was a thing, you know.
1: Well, after Home Alone, obviously, when he was a lot older. Or are you talking about like a little thing when I was at school? Did they go to school together?
0: I think they had a kiss behind the school hall.
1: Yeah?
0: Yeah. I think I can vision it.
1: That was a real couple?
0: I think like that no, a little
1: listen,
0: kiss.
1: They was a real couple?
0: They were?
1: Yeah.
0: Told you. Told you. My generation, Jordan.
1: Right. Now we're moving on to Tyga and Avril Lavigne.
0: No, you don't mix R&B with rock. This is not a thing.
1: No? Give us a little bit of top one of Tyga's songs.
0: Where?
1: Is there, are you broken? Are you stuck?
0: Well, that's his tune, of course. Where? The one that is...
1: And then one from Avril Lavigne?
0: He was a skater boy. He said, see you later, boy. It just doesn't go, does it? It just doesn't go.
1: What do we reckon? Real or fake?
0: I don't know. Was Avril...
1: I'm going fake. I don't think Avril Lavigne was with Tyga.
0: Didn't someone say Avril Lavigne died?
1: No.
0: Was that her on the... What's that one that she went away on a flight? Something happened. It was a conspiracy. So Avril Lavigne's still alive?
1: Avril Lavigne, to my best of knowledge, is still alive. Yes, she is.
0: But she didn't get with Tyga.
1: Was she with Tyga? So, give me your answer.
0: Well, Tyga's not going to date Kylie Jenner, but previously dated Avril Lavigne. Like, come on.
1: So you're saying fake?
0: Fake,
1: I'm saying fake.
0: Fake all over it. Fake is my bum.
1: They was actually a couple.
0: No, they weren't.
1: Yeah, they was.
0: R&B and rock collided.
1: No, and only recently.
0: What?
1: Only recently they was together. He was riding a skateboard down...
0: I bet he was. And what, and he made her wet?
1: Where? You sound like a CD that's stuck.
0: Yeah.
1: Right, moving on to our next one. This is one of my favourite actors of all time. I love him.
0: One of my favourite rappers.
1: Tom Hanks and Cardi B.
0: Nah.
1: Surely not.
0: Cardi B is like a stripper. She's from the ends.
1: Yeah, mind you, Tom Hanks is... Never travel anywhere with Tom Hanks.
0: Why?
1: Well, if you look at the list of what he's done Cast Away,
0: yeah.
1: Sully.
0: Oh,
1: what else has he done?
0: What happens? He just gets lost
1: Captain,
0: in the villa.
1: Captain Phillips.
0: Oh my God! You don't want it. I can't imagine him to be trapped with Cardi B anywhere, because she would probably do your head in. But
1: God, she'd ruin him. Can you imagine Cardi B shagging Tom Hanks?
0: She would give it a good go. Like, honestly, you want to see her twerking, Jordan? Like, I love Cardi B. I'm a big fan of her. You're obviously a fan of Tom Hanks, aren't you? But it's just not... I mean, he's probably been there when she's been at the strip club. I can imagine that.
1: Yeah?
0: Yeah, dirty boy. He's been there. He's watched her back in the day in Miami, being on that porn. He's went, there you go, love, there's a couple of dollars. But right. I don't think they've...
1: I'm saying fake. I'm 100%, I'm 100% sure on this one. And the answer is fake.
0: Yes.
1: Tom Hanks and Cardi B was...
0: Fake is her bum.
1: Never together. Yes. Let's go down to one that I... Because I don't know a few of them ones. Let's go down to Keanu Reeves and Lady Gaga.
0: Who's Keanu Reeves?
1: Neo at The Matrix. John Wick.
0: Oh, see, that's just your thing, but Lady Gaga...
1: You know Kanye
0: West. Said.
1: You know Keanu Reeves is. Long black hair. John Wick. Got a blue staff like ours.
0: How do I know a guy with long hair and a dog?
1: John Wick, the film. All right, Matrix, Neo. Leather jacket, black glasses.
0: I don't watch these things. I actually don't know. Lady Gaga, though.
1: All right, I wouldn't say they was ever together.
0: I don't know, I think they do.
1: Yeah,
0: something sounds weird. Staffy dog, long dog hair and gaga, that is her type.
1: Yeah?
0: She loves the staff and the
1: so
0: gaga.
1: So you're saying real?
0: Hair.
1: You're saying real, I'm saying fake, yeah?
0: I think it's real.
1: And the answer is fake. Keanu Reeves was never with Lady
0: God's
1: Gaga.
0: For God's sake.
1: David
0: Beckham and Jerry. David Beckham and Jerry Halliwell.
1: Never, because he's obviously with Posh.
0: No, I think this is real.
1: No. Was he with Jerry first?
0: I think they had a fling first. I think. When I watched the documentary, I'm sure he mentioned it.
1: No, he wouldn't. So you're telling... I thought he always... When I've... No, I wish I did know David Beckham. I'm talking like
0: no,
1: I know him.
0: No, I'm telling
1: but
0: you.
1: But he always wanted Posh.
0: I think they went on a date. Is it true?
1: It is. You're right. Wrong. It's fake. David Beckham was never with Jerry Halliwell.
0: That
1: it
0: is,
1: was always Posh and
0: that
1: Becks.
0: Is me to a T. I've just made a complete scenario in my head the way I believe it.
1: Yeah.
0: That's scary, that, isn't
1: yeah,
0: it?
1: Yeah, it is. We're going to go on to the last one now.
0: Yep.
1: Now, this I can't ever see being real. Tom Cruise and Cher. So Tom Cruise, one of the he's probably my favourite actor of all time.
0: Maverick.
1: So you can imagine like Tom Cruise riding his motorbike being really cool in like Mission Impossible, and she's on the back.
0: She's
1: and
0: like, do you believe?
1: Love after love. What do you think? I don't think they was ever together. Sure. Actually, Tom Cruise is older than you think. Tom Cruise is touching 60. He looks good for 60.
0: Cher's 70
1: odd. Likes an older woman, me and you.
0: Oh, someone said I look like Cher with my curly hair. Do you believe?
1: And I was named after Tom Cruise in one of his films.
0: Maybe it was.
1: Maybe it's a sign.
0: Come on, let's give them a go.
1: And I've just bought a motorbike. Do you want to get on the back and sing Believe?
0: Yeah, 100%. I think they were. I think they kissed.
1: Oh, I'm saying real purely off the back of me and you. Tom Cruise was with Cher.
0: Yay!
1: Do we know what year they was together? Yeah, we're going to look it up.
0: I want to know if it was a kiss or they went full way or like a proper like thing.
1: That's mad. That's why we ended up together. Tom Cruise. Sure. Right.
0: Now, I don't know if that's a compliment or not.
1: Well, I don't know. Put your curly hair back in and we'll see.
0: Okay.
1: 1985 they was together.
0: Really?
1: Yeah.
0: God.
1: You was born.
0: Born.
1: Right. That is the end of our game this week. We'll be back with another game next week. And for now, we're just going to go to break two. We'll see you in a couple of minutes.
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14: I've gone onto your screen time here, right?
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14: And if I spent an average of 22 hours a day doing something, I think I'd consider it a relationship.
15: Oh my God. 22 hours?
14: A day? How? How? What are you doing on your phone? The total screen time from last week was 155 hours and 28 minutes.
15: Yeah.
4: VAR, you serious? With Cecil G. Thomas.
16: What is the point of an umbrella?
15: That come out of nowhere.
16: Bro, they make me feel ill, bro.
15: No, you can't do
16: no,
15: that.
16: No, no, they made,
15: you can't
16: no,
15: do
16: they
15: that.
16: Made me feel absolutely ill. And it's been obviously ridiculous recently because there's been so much rain. Mm-hmm. I'll tell you why I hate umbrellas. They're too big for the pavement, and they're too big for one person, and they're way too small for two people. At least half of me, at least my left side or my right side, is getting drenched in rain.
1: Hello and welcome back to Couple Goals with Jordan Brooke and Sophie Kasai.
0: Woo!
1: Now, we are on to the last section of our show now, which is all to do with you beautiful listeners.
0: Mm.
1: Now, these are your questions and horror stories, where me and Sophie are going to answer some of your questions regarding relationships. And we're going to invite you now. We want you to send all of your problems, questions, anything to do with relationship, horror stories. You can send that.
0: We want to hear it all.
1: Yeah, we want to hear it all. You can send that via voice notes to the show. So if you check all of our socials, all the information there of how you can send us these voice notes will be on our Instagram and socials. Now, Soph,
0: yeah,
1: this is the first question we've been sent in.
0: I feel angry already.
1: I really want your opinion on this one. Ready?
3: Oh, God, yeah,
1: so my girlfriend is considering dumping me because she keeps having dreams of me cheating on her. Even though I've never cheated on her, she picks fights with me and won't let me hug or kiss her. What should I do?
0: Right.
1: Talk about personal experience a minute.
0: Okay, so there's when I've read about dreams and stuff, there's a reason why you have sex dreams. Every dream means something, okay? Yeah. So with the sex dreams, it means something.
1: Right.
0: And it makes you think that you've... When women have, like, sex dreams, you feel like you've got it because there's a gut instinct.
1: Right.
0: So we think that. We think, oh, my God, I'm having cheating dreams because he's cheating on us.
1: No. But you've had so many... Not so many.
0: No, but I'm...
1: But you've done that to me. I've woke up and you fully won't speak to me and you go, you kissed someone else last night in my dream.
0: But I get where she's coming from. She's probably thinking he is actually doing it, right? Which will probably be a little bit of her insecurities. She's probably been through a lot in the past. So now she's thinking, oh, my God, he's doing it to me, but... That doesn't mean it. It just... I'm sure there's a reason for it. It's like it's sexually...
1: It is funny.
0: I need to Google it.
1: It is funny how dreams affect you, though. Because I have dreams like I can have an argument with someone and I wake up with a raging hump and you thought, no, it's a dream, but you really are affected by who it was.
0: Yeah.
1: Like, I've had an argument with your mum in my dreams and I wake up and I think, oh, your mum's doing my thing. She's not. I love her to bits.
0: Right, are you ready? So the main reason, dreams of infidelity can represent an acknowledge of fear that you are neglecting your relationship in favour of financial or business concerns.
1: Yeah, but you've had them about me. You've fully woken up and I said, you're right, and you go, oof.
0: Yeah, because it just for that split minute you think, oh, how dare you, like, how dare you do that and interfere in my dreams by sleeping with another woman. Like, it is vile, and it makes you get a little bit angry, and it takes a little while, I think a good hour to forget.
1: Dreams are mad, though, and I'm laughing. I do not want you to tell this story on here, by the way, and I've got full control of your mics. If you try and tell it, I will turn it down. But how about the dream yet about me in prison?
0: What was that one?
1: When I was in prison. Do you not remember?
0: No.
1: Yeah, you
0: what
1: do.
0: Is it? I don't want to know.
1: No,
0: don't bring it up, because there's been so many.
1: No, it was bad.
0: Is that with a really big penis?
1: Yeah. We'll leave that on there.
0: I do think dreams means, like, you do have something on your mind, especially when it comes to the sexual things. Oh, you're just really horny and you just need a shark. But there is no need for it to be horrible to you and not be able to kiss or cuddle.
1: What would I do as the man? I would plan a lovely night for just you two. I'd get her some lovely lingerie and I would have a lovely night just used to shagging. So all she can think about is you, not you shagging someone else.
0: Yeah, I just generally believe that sounds like someone who is really horny. She just needs a good shag.
1: Yeah, absolutely. Right, on to our second question now. This is a weird one. The name my fiancé wants to name our baby is the same name of her first love. Am I in the wrong or is this weird?
0: No, going a little bit off topic. There's a similar scenario where, you know, like, ex-boyfriend and girlfriends might talk about baby names.
1: Right.
0: But then you meet someone else and you call it the baby name you've always wanted, but it was with your ex.
1: Right. But this similar was actually... But listen, this was actually the name of his ex. Like...
0: Nah.
1: If you tried to call my son... If you tried to call your son, our son, your first boyfriend's name, I'd be like, absolutely not.
0: It's not okay. But if it's a common name, like something like Craig.
1: No, for me, it's a no-go.
0: It is a massive no-go. Like, it is a massive no-go. But if it's a common name and you've always wanted that name.
1: If we had a lovely little daughter and I tried to call her my first bird's name, what would you say?
0: I'd be like the same name as mine.
1: No, my first bird's name.
0: Oh, I don't know her name, so I'm glad.
1: Yeah.
0: I'm glad.
1: But you would never let that happen.
0: I wouldn't. No, I
1: actually,
0: wouldn't.
1: It would be awkward if it was your name, because it is the same name as my ex-bird.
0: Exactly. You've got away with that one.
1: I can call my daughter the same name as my ex-bird, because it's your name. Okay.
0: But I think, it is bad, because it's like you're going to look at that kid every day and think, that is your ex-boyfriend. Like, you're going to just be reminded of his name, aren't you? So I think that's a no-go. But, you know, going off topic as well, like, people plan these baby names for a very long time, and maybe she had that before she met the ex. You don't know the real scenario, Jordan.
1: Yeah, true, but I think it's weird. I don't think you're wrong. I don't think you're in the weird. I would tell your fiance to absolutely do one. I think there's so many names out there, you know. Look at what Have a look at what Megan Fox and Machine Gun Kelly are going to call
0: this. Yeah, Tigglyfop there. Call it Vampire or something, or Dracula.
1: No, there is so many names out there. You don't need to call it anything like that.
0: No, you don't. You don't. But yeah, you know, I think you just need good chats there. And look, having a baby is such a special moment. You don't want to be reminded of anyone's ex-boyfriend when that pops out the vagina.
1: No, especially if you're having dreams about it as well, like the top question. They're two. My advice for both them is, I've said the one about the first one, have a lovely romantic night with your girlfriend. And then the second one is, absolutely do not let them call it that name.
0: Yeah, nah. You know what? When it comes to baby names, there is so many out there, and me and Joan are always stuck on one.
1: We've got ours, haven't we?
0: We've got ours.
1: And you're never going to know.
0: Actually, we've got both.
1: We have got both.
0: Boy and girl.
1: Boy and girl. But until it happens, they're going to be firmly sealed under our belt.
0: Yeah, I think baby names now, people keep it such a secret. It's like such a secret thing now, isn't it?
1: I think it should be, though. It's nice.
0: Yeah?
1: Yeah. Mm. And the whole finding out what you're having thing. I mean, we will do a gender reveal because I know you love a party. That's the only reason you're going to do it. But I'd like to.
0: What about
1: I'd
0: gender reveal and baby shower?
1: Yeah, all right, we'll do both.
0: You were so impatient. That is a lie. You were so impatient. You will need to know what it is. I can't ever imagine you sitting thinking, yeah, I don't know if I'm having a boy or girl. Like, you were so, you've got OCD. You would need everything sorted for that baby.
1: Yeah, true. I'd like to get the bedroom sorted and everything like that. Yeah.
0: Yeah.
1: It's going to be exciting times, aren't it? We've got some exciting times ahead.
0: We have. But we have got so many exciting times ahead, especially on this show as well. We've got great things coming up. But
1: that's it.
0: For that, we George.
1: Have. Well, unfortunately, ladies and gentlemen, we have reached the end of our first episode of Couple Goals today. So, have you enjoyed it?
0: I could just sit here all day. I'm ready for another hour.
1: No, thank you for everybody listening. You can watch this or listen to this on the app, on the Fubar Radio app, or on the Fubar Radio website, or on your smart speakers. Just what do you have to say, Soph?
0: So you're ready? Hopefully this works. Alexa, play Fubar Radio.
1: Yeah, and if it, doesn't if it doesn't understand Geordie, you ready? Alexa!
0: But there's so many places and ways to watch this, and obviously this will be all over social media as well. So please show me and Jordan some love and get your questions in your comments and voice notes and whatever you want to do. Like, share, just help us get it out there, and we will 100% be helping you as well.
1: 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But for now, it is going to be goodbye. We will be back next week with an amazing guest, actually, or guests. There might be two. Yep. You might be lucky. And we're going to be playing some games with them, talking more things relationships, what's good, what's bad. We'll slip the marriage question again. We managed to cover that today. Thanks for your help.
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1: And we will see you next week. 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
25: A fan of TV serial killer Dexter has been found guilty of murdering two men and hiding their bodies in the woods. 40-year-old James Desborough dismembered his two victims, who'd previously lived with him at a homeless hostel in Newquay. A rescue operation's underway after several people are trapped in a shopping centre following an earthquake in Japan. The quake, measuring 7.1 in magnitude, has hit Kyushu Island this morning. The murderers of a two-year-old girl have been found guilty. Isabel was killed by her own mother and her mother's boyfriend. The little girl had also been sexually abused before she suffered a catastrophic head injury. Isabel's father, Josh Welsh, spoke to reporters outside court.
26: Justice for Isabel's been served at the end of the day, mate, so over the moon.
27: What's the right sentence for this man?
26: Whole lifetime without parole.
27: No question in your
26: no
27: mind.
26: No question.
25: Kemi Badenoch calling on the Prime Minister to make tough decisions on the release of serious offenders from prison. The Conservative leader's urging Andy Burnham to use emergency legislation to stop the release. Marie Crawford, who was abused as a child, says it's terrifying her attacker could be about to be let out.
28: There's nothing in place for, you know, these perpetrators that have committed these serious offences. And they say, oh, they may be on tag or something like that. Is that right? We have no idea as victims. We are scared. It's nerve-wracking for us.
25: Universal Credit households are set to have access to more money to help teenagers take on an apprenticeship. Ministers believe that by rolling out a new bursary, fewer young people will be discouraged from applying for apprenticeships for fear their family might lose out on benefits. The bursary will be up to £4,500 per year per household. And a fourth heatwave of the year is now underway for parts of the UK. Temperatures are expected to climb into the mid-30s, with tomorrow being the hottest day of the week. That's the latest. From Radio News Hub, I'm Holly Hughes.
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34: Here it is, here it is. It's just me. Oh no, Becky's sick again. So is me. I'm own. Oh yeah, I'm own in the studio. Could say anything at all. Could tell you that the devil's inside my brain. I could start screaming. Nothing. No one could do anyone. No one could do anyone. No one could do anything. I could start literally screaming. Could start shaving off all my hair, pulling out my fingernails. No one could stop me. This is live radio, people. It's 5 o'clock on a Tuesday. Welcome back to Death of Funny Business with me, Natasha Spencer-Levy. all on my own some today in the studio because poor Becca has... I was about to say Rebecca. Ah, she doesn't like it when I call her Rebecca, but I like calling her Rebecca. Rebecca has a sinus infection. Poor thing. She's got temperature. So she's at home all tucked up in bed. And we said to her, it's okay. It was just, have a little sleep. Have a little sleep. Okay. So yeah, welcome to a solo show with me. It's Tuesday, I already said that. But yeah, so we do have a guest today, which is really exciting. So I'm very glad to be interviewing Nathaniel Dye, who is, well, he's a very interesting human being who's recently, well, at 36, he got diagnosed with stage 4 incurable bowel cancer. And he was given a terminal diagnosis, basically. And he's been campaigning for improvement on the NHS because he spent 100 days waiting for cancer treatment. And yeah, I think it's going to be a very interesting conversation about the state of our country, for one. Second of all, what it's like to grieve your healthy body, or what you thought might have been your healthy body. Your body that's already alive. Still alive. Still alive. I'm being told I've got to move my mic down. Thank you, Yasmin. Do you know what it is? I like hiding behind my microphone because I have a little pimple patch on my chin because I'm... Oh, for those of you following my cycle, as we do, it's Tasha's Period Corner! Da-da-da-da-da-da! We should get theme music for Tasha's Period Corner. What would it be like? I think it'd just be like that. Tasha's Period Corner! Da-da-da-da-da! I haven't started yet. I'm late. But trust me, it's not a baby. It's just stress. It's literally just stress. I'm just stressed and tired, so I'm breaking out, which means I have a pimple patch on my chin, for those of you who care, which means I like hiding behind my microphone. But Yasmin says, no, I have to start sit up straight like a lady, okay? And do my job. I know, thank you. Oh, I'm replying to things that are happening inside my head that you can't hear. It's the voices. We have some updates. We have a new Instagram. Woo! Everyone in the studio cheer. All my friends are cheering. Woo! We have a new Instagram. Death of Funny Business has its own Instagram page, which is very exciting, which means that you can now just see all of our clips all at once, all wonderfully collected in a lovely little collage of things. And for those of you who are new here, because we realise that sometimes... people are coming to our platform here and discovering the show for the first time. This might be the first time you've ever discovered the show. Somebody might have died. Congratulations. Welcome to the club. The water is fine. We got cookies. Okay. Here at Death of Funny Business, normally me and Becky, but just today, me. We talk about death, we talk about grief, we talk about life, we talk about love, we talk about what it means to be alive, what it means to die, and then what it means to take that love and not know what to do with it. And hopefully we can support people and hopefully bring some joy and a little bit of laughter, a little bit of the funnies. To anyone who's grieving, grief is a really fucking annoying, boring, fucked up thing that we all deal with. And funnily enough, Becky and I have some first-hand experience. I do sound like I've lost my mind. I sound like I'm pretend like I have friends and Becky's actually like not real. And I'm like, yeah, Becky, do you want to say your bit? Oh my God, guys, she's so funny. Yeah, because her dad died. Oh God. Okay, no, I'm not having an episode. My mum died when I was 7. And even at the age, the ripe old age of 25, I'm still discovering things, learning things. And yet, I would say I'm in the happiest era I've been in a long time. And it's a very interesting world coming to do this every Tuesday, where Becky and I explore different types of grief, different tools to help grief. But that's what it's all about. It's about finding the right tools for you. And Becky's dad died when we were 18. And then our teacher died when we were 24, 23. And Becky and I got together and she was like, let's do a podcast. I was like, well, let's fucking do a podcast. She was like, okay, let's go. And do you know what's crazy? The rest is history. So three deaths. And how long have we known each other? God, 20 years? Oh, 19, 18 years. 18 years of friendship. We've done rock band together, school plays. We both played inappropriate characters in several primary school productions. I was once the star in the Nativity. Pretty sure she was pretty jealous about that. I'll never live that down. Peaked at life at that point. Sang a song called Twinkle Sparkle. Got given a tiara, pair of gloves. It was pretty epic. That might be the best thing that anyone's ever done for me after my mum died. Sparkly gown, pair of pink satin gloves, and a tiara. What more does a girl need? Nothing. It went like this. Twinkle, sparkle, I'm the shiniest star of all. Something special, it's me, they call... I am having an episode. This is what happens when people leave me alone, okay? This is... You lot know. You lot know by now. And you know what's crazy? I don't care. I was just saying to my friends the other day, I've reached this, like, level of... not giving a shit about what people think of me, that is very, very freeing. Like, I really don't care anymore. But, like, truly. Not like, oh, I don't care. Like, no, I actually don't. And, like, to a point where my brain is like, wow, you could rip out your eyeballs right now and you wouldn't mind. No, I'm kidding. Sorry, guys. Getting very dark. Producer Yasmin is a little bit scared. Tasha's period corner. But yes, we have Nathaniel Dye. He's actually an MBE. He's received, it was very impressive, if you ask me. But then again, that's a whole conversation about capitalism and democracy and what's the royal family called? Patriarchy. No, that's not it. Monarchy! Thank you, Yasmin. Yasmin's whispering in my ear, just making sure I get the words right. That's the word I was looking for. It's all about monarchy. Do we like the monarchy anymore? Don't know. Is that woke? Fuck knows, mate. I'm not sure. Maybe we'll find out today. Maybe Nathaniel will educate me. I think we're going to have a very interesting conversation about the government because I have feelings about the NHS. I have feelings about the NHS. As a chronically ill person, you guys know, a little bit unwell, still waiting on a rheumatology appointment that I've waited about 6 months for and I'm still... I've had two... and for some reason my GP and my rheumatologist can't quite get their shit together. It's like having divorced parents. They keep fighting. She's asking me to send him things. He's saying to me, she's not giving me the letters. And I'm like, well, can you lot just get on the phone with each other and talk? Zoe, Tamir, sort it out, guys. I'm serious, I'm naming you. Name man shame. I'm going to say it. And on that note, we're going to go to a break and then Nathaniel will be in the studio with me and we're going to ask some important shit, guys. Over and out.
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0: 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I'm not a pervert. I just think they would be really nice. And... if you could just show me and then I'll go away again. And then he said, I'm just sorry if this is offensive to you. I'm just a bit of a boob guy.
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1: If you drink a little, then drive, you risk losing your licence. 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
1: You risk your family not looking at you the same way.
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1: You risk being seen as a drink driver. 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
2: 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I remember my back was ruined from just sitting down for most of the day. I was just stuck on the sofa then for another few days and I was thinking about this and going over this in my head and I realized that, like, my life was never going to change until I really started to find a way to make it work.
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3: Hello and welcome back to Death, a Funny Business with me, Natasha Spencer-Levy. Can't say my own name. It's one of those days. And we have Nathaniel Dye, MBE, in the studio today. Thank you so much for joining me.
4: Well, thank you for having me.
3: No, thank you. How are you doing?
4: How am I doing? That's really quite complicated. So, in short, I've got cancer.
3: Woo!
4: Yeah!
3: That's
4: one of the stranger responses I've had, but let's go with that, yeah.
3: Yeah, let's just be, we're just going to be toxically positive here.
4: Well, completely. I mean, I guess a lot of people are positive on my behalf, so may as well keep that energy going in some ways. I mean, I think we've started straight away that the humour gets real dark, so I apologise in advance.
3: Oh,
4: you know,
3: don't worry. You didn't hear the beginning of the show. I was just talking about how crazy it is that I'm on my own today because Becky isn't very well. So she sends her apologies for not being here. But I was just saying how I've been given free reign of a studio and I can do whatever I want, include pull out my fingernails or scream for 15 minutes. But I'm not going to do that because I'm a normal person. And so, yeah, the humour does get dark, but that's okay. So, yeah, obviously here we talk about death and we talk about grief. And I guess my first question would be to just... Do you want to tell us a little about your story and your journey and how you've kind of ended up being this spokesperson and activist for those suffering with cancer?
4: Well, that's very kind of you to say. I seem to have fallen into it by accident, really. I'm talking about the MBE, the citation. I did it edited to start with because it said something to do with cancer campaigner. Which sounds like I'm campaigning for there to be more cancer,
3: yeah,
4: which I can assure you is definitely not the case. You know, I some people even don't like to share with me their good news. Say, if I don't know if I had a good scan or even if the cancer's got shrunk a bit or even disappeared. Mm. And I'm thinking, well, I mean, that's very sensitive, but I don't want to bring anyone down with me.
3: Yeah.
4: You know, and unfortunately, I guess I am going down at some point because in my case, we're at stage 4 and there's bowel cancer, which actually isn't in my guts at the moment because I had some emergency surgery and I've got my designer colostomy bag and something called a stoma, which I've named Homer because it rhymes in a song.
3: I like it.
4: Absolutely, Homer the Stoma.
3: It's
4: full of fart jokes. The rest of my album is all sorts of poignant tearjerker ballads, but yeah,
3: yes,
4: Homer's song is a bit
3: Homer's,
4: more
3: it's just
4: silly.
3: You're like neo-pop punk era, I feel.
4: I would say so.
3: Yeah, you've just like transitioned. You have that little B-side situation. Yeah, I like it.
4: Well, you've got to have some light relief when life gets difficult. But it got pretty difficult earlier this year, just for a bit more context.
3: Yeah, for sure.
4: Because, and everyone says the word terminal far earlier than it's medically true. Mm. So I was told relatively early on, within maybe about 3 months of diagnosis, that you know, if it was at stage 4, cancer would kill me slowly or quickly. I mean, initially, the general 5-year survival chances are about 10% or so.
3: Oof.
4: Yeah, I mean, we know what's coming. Yeah. I also lost my mother to the same cancer I have, so especially know what's coming.
3: Yeah.
4: But then at the beginning of this year, because it spread to, where do I start? All the L's. So liver, lymph nodes in various places, lungs, got about 50 little tumours on my lungs.
3: Oh.
4: Although apparently not too much to worry about. Unless
3: really?
4: They spread to the brain, which they have.
3: Oh,
4: so
3: all right.
4: I've got a little kind of nugget there. I was really concerned at first because it's on the right side. And, you know, I'm a musician. I'm quite creative. And that's a creative centre.
3: Yes.
4: But I was told it wouldn't necessarily affect my personality. So that's good.
3: Okay, that's great to know. What do you play? Because I read that you're a music teacher.
4: I've just been in the studio for 3 days recording with a ska punk band called Filthy Militia. And I play the trombone.
3: Oh.
4: We've got a

0: Got a nice little three-person horn section in addition to all the, you know, the standard rock band stuff.
1: Love.
0: So it's just the kind of music that was really popular when I was, you know, coming into my musical, you know, appreciations late teens time. And incredible. It doesn't really matter that no one really listens to this stuff anymore because there's a real niche around, for example, the New Cross Inn has like ska punk nights all the time.
1: I love the New Cross Inn. I went to university in that area. Well, in New Cross, it was literally like one of our, and yeah, they have some great, shout out to the New Cross Inn, they have great music nights, because they used to do an emo night, they used to do like, yeah, oh my gosh, so much fun. You just brought back a whole bunch of memories for me.
0: Well, it's kind of like a whole bunch of memories for me, because I mean, and this all happened since I got sick, and I guess like just being in a band, that kind of thing, yeah. You know, often if you play something like the trombone, you just play whatever needs a trombone, so straight laced stuff like orchestras, yes. etc. But this is a little bit more fun in a way. It's like, yeah, I've always wanted to be in a band, and I ended up like subbing for a guy whose partner was having a baby, and just ended up staying, and they kind of took me under their wing.
1: Oh my God, I love that.
0: And now we're just living this rock star lifestyle. And I guess because we'll keep positive, I suppose. And
1: well, we can do whatever. If you want to get hella negative, you're more than welcome to. It's valid.
0: It's a kind of ironic positive. I mean, they tend to be. Because I don't exactly have to say to retirement, so I can take on gigs that make absolutely no money make no economic sense, and spending what's going to be 2.5 weeks in the studio recording an entire album that's going to make very little, like, you know, a CD is very difficult to sell, you know, and vinyl is easier to sell. So therefore this isn't an economic venture, it's just an absolute labour of love for
1: these
0: musicians.
1: Do you feel like your diagnosis has changed the way that you view your life, and how, I mean, it sounds like it has, like you've already taking on passion projects instead of kind of carrying on in a way that's, I guess, the most of us would do.
0: Well, I don't know if it's true that there's a most of us. I think it's just whatever feels right.
1: Of course.
0: But I mean, I try not to deal in cliches, but one of them is really true, that you do walk out of that room when you're told how ill you are. And in my case, relatively recently, I've been told it's definitely less than a year. And that's the official definition of terminal.
1: Yeah.
0: But you're a different person. Mm. And pretty much right from the beginning, I had two real kind of moments of clarity, I suppose, just thoughts of clarity. One of them being, well, this is really rubbish, and I didn't necessarily know what to look out for in terms of bowel cancer symptoms. Like I literally didn't know my shit, and so
1: was great. I just want to give you props for that. That was brilliant. Thank you so much.
0: Well, it's okay. You know, I mean, I've got a bag of it just sitting here, just always with me, pretty much. Like, it's probably coming out right now. It's just how it works. So raising awareness so that, honestly, others don't end up like me, because younger age groups like ourselves, or me just about, I think I'm not yet 40. I know I'm not yet 40. it's the fastest growing age group for that particular cancer, and for actually for a lot of cancers. Like, initially I was told by my GP, for good reason statistically, I suppose, that I was far too young to have cancer at the age of 36 going on 37. And okay, I suppose, as you're worried because your mum died of the same cancer, I'll give you a test just in case. Turned out just in case got very real. But not very quickly, because I had a bit of a wait for treatment.
1: And let's talk about that.
0: What I'll say is that the NHS is full of heroes, and one person did anything wrong at all. But I think it's like the British cycling team talk about the accumulation of like marginal gains. Well, this was like the accumulation of marginal waiting times that were just a little bit longer than you think they should be. And that amounted to what I've since found isn't actually the most uncommon wait for treatment, which was from putting my hands up with all the bowel cancer symptoms, including while we're here, blood in my poo. That was, I don't know, I'm a little bit colorblind, so I wasn't certain for a while, but definitely. And at one point, and this isn't normal, it was ridged a little bit like a churro. Okay, if that happens, you go see a doctor.
1: Fascinating. That's it. Yeah. Are you listening, people? Churro poo. Not for you.
0: No, absolutely not. I mean, it could be one or two ridges and mm-hmm. not meant to pronounce, but I mean, yeah, a few friends can't have churros now because I've told them their story. So apologies if anyone's listening to this while eating, but I personally have no regrets right now. Well, the NHS talk about a continuous change in your bowel habit, which essentially might mean going to the toilet a bit less, a bit more often. Mm. In my case, it was quite frequent and like lots of abdominal pain, up to about 10 times a day. That is, even if it's gradually caught up on you, which it did, and even if it comes and it goes, and sometimes it's there, sometimes it's not, just please see a doctor.
1: Keep an eye.
0: I mean, the worst that could happen is that you've gotten someone to take this like really quite insignificant test that doesn't cost much time or money for the system, and you get the all clear. Isn't that wonderful? But in my case, if I'd have maybe not thought, I can't make it to a clinic for ages because I've got to work really hard. And that was honestly one of my major thoughts. Like, really? I haven't got time to go to a doctor and get myself checked out because it comes and goes, it'll go away again.
1: Yeah.
0: I could have potentially gone sooner, but even once I got in the system, the government target at the time, or with the previous government, was 62 days, so 2 months. Oof. And I ended up waiting over 100.
1: Yeah.
0: And in that time, I was initially told, which is a strange thing to be told when you've got cancer and if you know about the stages, that it was stage 4, but what they call locally advanced, which is good stage 4, or as much as that can be.
1: Yeah, it's like in one place, not everywhere.
0: Yeah, so it just came from like the lining of the bowel to my liver, and there was one little spot in the liver that they could get rid of, both of them, and potentially it wouldn't spread anywhere else.
1: Mm.
0: And so it might be like a really difficult year of chemo, maybe a bit of radiotherapy just to zap it, and then all being well, go and live your life. Then.
1: Oh, really?
0: Then scans gradually got booked and gradually trickled in over about 6 weeks or so. And over that time, it was something called a PET scan, which pretty much injects some kind of radioactive sugar dye, which lights up tumours like a Christmas tree. And
1: that's kind of cool.
0: Yeah, it is kind of cool.
1: I mean, no, it's not cool, but you know what I mean.
0: I'll show you my lung scan. It's really pretty.
1: Oh, I'd love to see that.
0: Yeah, it's got about 50 little dots on it. Mm. Yeah, we'll put it on a podcast notes or something, right?
1: Yes,
0: and,
1: please.
0: that's it. Like inspiring interiors as well as exteriors.
1: That's the album cover. That's what it really is. Your Christmas tree lungs.
0: Yeah, that's definitely.
1: I think that's it.
0: That's at least in the insert.
1: Yeah, definitely.
0: If anyone does it anymore. But so that discovered a couple of lymph nodes in my neck, which pretty much made things a little bit more serious.
1: Yeah.
0: And so we're now talking, along with those average, 5-year survival chances, 10%. Maybe most people after a year, it's kind of 50-50, although most bowel cancer patients are over 60 years old. So I'm in middle age. So I was thinking, okay, I'll try and get at least past a year. Mm. And at that point, I mean, just going back to where we were ages ago, I just thought, right, well, what do I want to do? So at this point, I am well into running at a dangerously addictive level. So I've got up to ultra marathons.
1: Oh, my gosh.
0: I've run 300 milers, the most recent of which was about 2 days before the colonoscopy that showed me that I had cancer in the end.
1: Yeah.
0: And so I had to have this this procedure and fast for it and have like a 0 fiber diet.
1: Yeah.
0: So I'm kind of 10,000 calories approximately depleted after having run 100 miles. Then I have to fast.
1: Oh,
0: I have to take this stuff called bowel prep, which clears out your insides properly.
1: Yeah.
0: And then I have... Well, after it's finished, I have the best meal of my entire life.
1: What did you have?
0: Which was a mini pack of 3 custard creams.
1: Oh.
0: Because I've had to fast after an ultra marathon, that's 100 miles. And then after having had my 3 custard creams, I know something's up.
1: Oh.
0: Because there's a little tiny room and my brother who's taking me home because I've been sedated is sitting there.
1: Yeah.
0: And when there's someone else in the room as well as a doctor, it's going to be interesting.
1: Mm.
0: And I'll never forget these words. Bearing in mind, this is a professional doctor.
1: Were you asleep? Did they put you to sleep for that?
0: Not quite to sleep, but sedated. So
1: right,
0: yeah, a little
1: so
0: bit drowsy.
1: Like drowsy, drowsy.
0: So I'm told, and I vaguely remember this, that a camera goes in and it comes out again. And I'm told that there's something obstructing the camera. And I'll never forget this phrase. Bearing in mind, it's quite a serious conversation.
1: Yeah.
0: Then I tried the baby camera. Sorry?
1: The baby camera? Camera for a baby?
0: Is that a camera for a baby?
1: Camera of babies?
0: The camera, yeah, I'm a little bit confused. Then he goes in with, yeah, and that means there's at least a 70% chance you got cancer. And then the worst bit comes. And bearing in mind, I've had emergency surgery. I've had days, weeks on end in excruciating pain.
1: Yep.
0: Worse than that was the 3-week wait for whether I had cancer or not.
1: That's crazy.
0: Because that is the real life-changing bit. And I think since then, things have, you know, pretty much been half expected. I've been able to ride the wave, but that was not a rideable wave, I would say.
1: Because I guess sitting in uncertainty is almost, it is more fearful than, well, maybe, but it feels, it could be more fearful than actually knowing the answer.
0: Oh, absolutely. I mean,
1: the anticipation of everything is just, it's, and I guess, I wonder, why did you have to wait? Was it the 3 weeks between you had the scan and then they decided, or
0: okay, so we're talking waiting for biopsies. And for
1: 3 weeks for that.
0: and this is where just the system is so clunky. So something called MDT, which is a multidisciplinary team, which discusses your case. Mm. And that just forfeit the wrong part of the week. And then you have to get on someone's books to literally just talk to a consultant. Because it was possibly going to be longer. But I remember pretty much crying down the phone when told how many days later an appointment might be. And was told, okay, you can see a senior nurse.
1: okay.
0: At that point, desperate enough.
1: Yeah.
0: But I'm pretty much from that point, we're talking, I would say a story that would be familiar to a lot of people in terms of lots of chemo and a few surgeries and things. But I've been really, really lucky, and that might be a strange thing to hear.
1: No, please.
0: Up to now, it's over 2.5 years since diagnosis, coming up to 3.
1: Hmm.
0: So I had kind of a 3-month chunk of surgery and chemo and then surgery to get the bag, which ended up being emergency because I got another bowel obstruction, which very nearly killed me. I was told by a nurse, right? This is when I'm kind of just trying to get through every single day without too much excruciating pain.
1: Yeah,
0: and by the end of this, I can barely eat or drink.
1: Yep.
0: But I'm told, have a hot bath, maybe some peppermint tea.
1: The frickadoo. What?
0: That didn't work.
1: I love it when health professionals do that. Like, I mean, I do not have cancer. I've not experienced anything like this, but I am on a kind of, I have a fibromyalgia diagnosis, a chronic pain diagnosis, and I have also waited for the NHS for a long time and things like that. And that when you kind of go back and, you know, you've been told that you have something, and then the response is, take an ibuprofen. And you're like, it's not quite, I don't think that's quite going to cut it, Karen. Do you think so? Yeah, no, well, that is infuriating.
0: But by the way, thank you for not kind of belittling your condition, because that's what, everyone does that. I mean, just because I'm dying, probably within 7-8 months doesn't mean that, for example, right now you're probably in more pain than I am, you know.
1: I doubt
0: so
1: that.
0: I don't know, it happens a lot, and it kind of annoys me, because I mean, it's not, I've kind of assumed that when you're really, really ill, you're ill all the time, but not necessarily. I mean, I took about half a day to get going today.
1: Yeah.
0: Just felt a little bit dodgy. I was at hospital for a blood test, and I got them to do like observations, blood pressure and stuff, because I was feeling so kind of rocky.
1: Floopy.
0: And I mean, as we're talking about death, would you like to know about the most recent near-death experience?
1: Yes, please do.
0: Because it's... that's a bit of a strange thing to say when... I guess... Although because chemo has worked for me so well, I've had like chunks of 3 months and then 9 months to go do some crazy living or whatever.
1: Really?
0: And that's happened a couple of times.
1: Do you feel like really, like quite, like very well in that 9 month period? Like you actually feel quite well?
0: Overall, I have done so far.
1: Wow.
0: Because, you know, tumours are relatively under control and growing slowly. And we're doing scans to, and when the cancer is clearly causing more trouble, then they're going for chemo again, and thankfully it's worked again. So I've kind of had that kind of normally, and it's kind of like playing whack-a-mole. and we'll just do like 3 months of horrible chemo, and then however long before those tumours start kind of
1: popping back up again, spawning.
0: And then we kind of hit them again. And in my case at the moment, with the right, with two kinds of chemo so far, it's been all right, just about, in order for me to, you know, have walked here. But then at the end of the last chemo cycle, and bearing in mind, these things tend to get worse and worse. I mean, we're talking like six lots of 2 weeks. And by the start of the sixth one, I'm breathing funny.
1: Yeah.
0: And I am struggling for breath. It's kind of happening today a little bit. Maybe it's because it's muggy. I don't know. You tend to second guess yourself with this stuff.
1: Yeah.
0: But so I am. I'm on the way into chemo. In fact, I'm not just struggling to breathe. I can take a few steps, and then I have to stop at a time and gather my breath again, taking me a few more steps. Bearing in mind, it's not so long again. I mean, we're still talking about 6 months after I've run walked from John O'Groats to Land's End.
1: That's wild, isn't it?
0: Which was last summer, and that was 1,200 miles in 60 days, 3 million steps. That's my favourite stat about that. Anyway, moving on. So I can barely walk.
1: Yeah,
0: this is about May or so, and I present myself to the chemo ward. I'm holding myself up against a wall by this point. And they kind of go through the motions and put me in a waiting room. And then my time comes, and then they do observations. And you're not having chemo today. You're going to cardiac ward.
1: Oh, jolly good.
0: Okay. No, sorry, not cardiac. Even worse, resus.
1: Oh, wow.
0: Okay.
1: They were like, you're actually about to kick the bucket right now.
0: Well, I wasn't told that at first.
1: Oh, my goodness.
0: So I get a CT scan to see what's going on.
1: Right.
0: And then I'm told that I have something called a pulmonary embolism.
1: Yes.
0: Or a PE, which is a blood clot to your lungs.
1: Oh, my God.
0: And this one is saddled across the heart. That's not good, is it? Just
1: no.
0: The word saddled.
1: That doesn't sound good.
0: And then again,
1: I think that's quite right, is it?
0: So it's just going just right across. I mean, the scan just has
1: holy
0: this big old
1: moly.
0: Blocking
1: blob.
0: In like a little strip of clotted blood just sitting there.
1: Just chilling.
0: And and then as happens when you're first in A&E, they wait a while to find the bed. And so it's about 2 a.m. on day one. And I'm taken to a respiratory ward. And the poor doctor on duty, I know it's fairly serious when I'm asked about DNRs and priest visits.
1: Oh, okay.
0: And I have to work out whether or not to tell my family whether to, like do they drop anything? Is there any point?
1: I'm not entirely sure. There's a possibility.
0: Yeah, I might not make it through the night.
1: Oh my God.
0: But I'm told the first 48 hours are the worst bit.
1: Okay.
0: However, I'm just a little bit short of breath, but as long as I'm sat still, I'm kind of all right because my blood pressure's a bit out of whack and my heart rate's a bit high, but I kind of feel all right if I'm not moving. But I also know something's up because in order not to dislodge this blood clot, I'm told not even to like sit on the edge of the bed to get the right angle to have a wee. And don't forget walking to the toilet.
1: Don't move.
0: This man is taking no steps. Don't move.
1: This man is taking no steps.
0: And I am just given quite a few blood thinner injections at this point. And over the next 5 days, nurses come along and inject me with more and more blood thinners in order to supposedly disperse this clot. I mean, I'm considered quite a serious case here.
1: Yeah, and then all was well, kind of.
0: Just about, because I'm still here.
1: Well, yeah, you know, I've noticed.
0: That's one measure. And Yeah, I mean, yeah. So the first 48 hours were the danger point, and I do walk out of hospital after 5 days. Mm. I keep asking to be discharged,
1: Blimey.
0: But they have to wait for things to be stable enough, I think.
1: Oh.
0: And I've just got this like amazingly like bruised stomach from all the stabbing.
1: Jeez.
0: Which is, I guess, it's getting off fairly lightly.
1: Yeah.
0: And eventually, and then I get another chemo cycle because I've still missed one.
1: Oh my gosh.
0: So no worries about having this thing having almost killed you.
1: They were don't worry.
0: Just have some more poison here.
1: Yeah, back in. Let's kill all your cells. Let's do that.
0: But that's it, because it does healthy cells as well as unhealthy cells.
1: Mm, so on that note of like your these near-death experiences, I wonder if you've... And also, I mean, I'm assuming you're not still running anymore.
0: I'd like to.
1: Yeah.
0: It is an addiction. But I mean, maybe when this blood clot, I mean, because it's so big, will take like months to disperse.
1: Really?
0: So getting my heart rate up just doesn't feel right yet.
1: Yeah, of course. And I wonder if you've had to kind of preliminarily grieve these, like, losing running a little bit and losing your able body. I wonder if you could talk about what that's been like.
0: Yeah, it's a bit strange being a shadow of your former self.
1: Mm.
0: I mean, just at the point of middle age.
1: Yeah.
0: And I found that really hard to come to terms with. The way it's manifested itself is because I'm on steroids in order to reduce brain swelling, which is kind of important, I think you'd say. I've got to take these drugs, really, because it's either that or just wake up in A&E all the time having had a seizure if I wake up. So, yeah, it's important.
1: Yeah.
0: But one of the main side effects is rapid weight gain.
1: Mm.
0: I mean, they call like the kind of like facial expansion moon face.
1: Yes, and I've
0: pretty much doubled my body weight from like peak running fitness to now.
1: Mm.
0: And that really bothers me,
1: because
0: I was quite big as well at one point in my 20s, and having worked really hard to just be really kind of clean and healthy and run 100 miles at a time in 24 hours, et cetera, et cetera.
1: Mm.
0: And then just with absolutely no thought about it at all. I don't know if how much it's like metabolic, or if it's a case of I've just had very little self-control at times, the more steroids I've been given.
1: Mm.
0: I'm trying to wean myself off, mainly in order to reduce my appetite. So forget weight loss drugs.
1: Gosh.
0: It's a case of just not taking the drugs which are causing the weight gain. I'll take that on its own.
1: Yeah. So, I mean, moreover on that then, like, you know, let's be frank, you've been given very little time.
0: Officially, yeah.
1: Officially.
0: I mean, you tell me I've got a year, I'll try and give you two.
1: Yeah.
0: It's possible that...
1: Exactly.
0: It's possible that chemo may keep working. It's possible that it will, annoyingly, that what worked before won't.
1: Yeah.
0: So it could be cancer is killing me very slowly because I don't fully recover after every block of treatment.
1: No.
0: It could be that with something like a seizure or an expansion in the brain mets, or another massive blood clot, it just goes like that.
1: Mm.
0: So I guess it's potentially killing me slowly and killing me quickly. Who knows?
1: And for someone who might be listening who's been diagnosed with stage 4 or had a terminal diagnosis, what would be your advice to them? Obviously, they're probably going to have a similar experience to you of this clarity that you spoke about and these like moments. What would be your advice to someone going through that?
0: That could take ages.
1: Hours.
0: Absolutely hours. I mean, I've got cancer in my liver, so I can't be over a beer, unfortunately. I'm a responsible liver cancer owner. I know some irresponsible liver cancer owners who have strong enough pain meds that they just say,
1: they're like, fuck it.
0: I'll deal with the hangover. But I don't know. I think you have to be there in order to work out how...
1: Yeah.
0: I think just with any aspect of life, make it yours.
1: Yeah.
0: Don't let anyone tell you how to live it. I don't know. There are some things that I would consider completely irrational now, but that at the time you have no regrets for.
1: Sure.
0: And it's just how life works out. So I went back to classroom as a primary school teacher.
1: You did?
0: For like an entire term, pretty much, although they kind of phase you back in. I didn't have to do that, but it just felt like the right thing to do.
1: Yeah.
0: Because just as things were getting kind of real treatment-wise...
1: Mm.
0: As I was being diagnosed, even it dawned on me through the medium of nominations for a national award that we're actually doing quite well. Because I'm one of these people, you know, I just have had like lifelong imposter syndrome. Mm-hmm. Like I was born 12 weeks early, you know, like and barely survived at the time. I know.
1: Oh my goodness.
0: And you know, just weighing less than 2 pounds, you like fit in your, you know, fit in the palm of your hand.
1: Oh, little baby.
0: Yeah, but and that kind of makes you feel just like this. I don't know, this kind of fragile creature, maybe. Yeah. So a lot of life has just been kind of shrugging that off.
1: Yes.
0: And then...
1: all of a sudden.
0: It's almost like all of a sudden there's no kind of obligation for society anymore. So I can just do whatever.
1: Yeah.
0: However, I felt the need to go and back into the classroom because we're talking relatively... a relatively disadvantaged part of East London. And there was this one thought that I couldn't shake, which was that these kids and their families, they don't have money, they have me. And whilst I can get myself up, I'm going to keep doing that.
1: That's amazing.
0: And unfortunately then chemo came back and I had to just go back off because all sorts of reasons. But there's been this one thing, which is the local music school. And for any employers out there listening, this is amazing practice.
1: Mm.
0: And I'm aware that not every employer can do this. But we're talking like a Saturday side hustle,
1: yeah,
0: like a student jazz band with teenagers.
1: Yeah.
0: And you wouldn't think that's very exciting, but it's the kind of thing that is, yeah, kind of... geeks me out, and it does all these kids as well, which is brilliant because they're all on the same page. You got the proper music geeks, you know,
1: proper.
0: The ones will turn up on a Saturday morning.
1: Oh.
0: And so it kind of came to a situation where if I was well enough, then I'd turn up, and if I wasn't, I wouldn't, because it would be covered. And that was a bit of a lifeline, because I mean, and I'd say to anyone who isn't very well for whatever reason, or even has a terminal diagnosis, your life is not over yet, potentially. And I am relatively fortunate because I've had relatively long periods of relative wellness, but things like that just show that you can keep doing things. Like I ran 100 miles again. So from cancer, so 100 miles to cancer and back again, within a year.
1: Incredible.
0: And that was literally just, I was sitting feeling useless, wasn't sheer able to will. Work. I thought, right, I'm going to do this again. And I was able to build up back to 100 miles.
1: Mm.
0: Then I thought I'd have some fun. So in athletic sense, it was 2024, last year, won the London Marathon, was playing the trombone at the same time because I thought I'd put my two joint passions together. And why not? And then the fundraising really kicked in because I got a bit of attention. But then I, again, talking about that kind of need to earn your fun.
1: Yeah.
0: I ran the London Marathon 3 weeks before this massive blood clot, which was probably building at the time of running this
1: year's London Marathon. Oh, blimey, of course.
0: And in the middle of that big chemo cycle... and I felt really bad because I finished it, but in like 8 hours, which is about walking pace.
1: Blimey.
0: Which everyone congratulated me and said how brilliant that was. But I'm thinking, well, I did it for trombone in 6 hours, and my PB was like three hours 20. That was really rubbish. You do better, mate. So,
1: well, on that note, let's do better. I expect you running a marathon. Well, you better do it under 8 hours. That's what we're going to expect now.
0: Absolutely.
1: You've got
0: a target to beat.
1: Nathaniel, thank you so much for talking to us today. I wish you all the best, and I hope that you have a little bit of a pain-free rest of your existence.
0: Well, thanks so much for having me, and we didn't even get onto Hardcore Deaf Chat. So
1: I know,
0: maybe
1: we didn't even. Next time. And if does anyone, can we find you anywhere online or?
0: Right, I was really hoping you'd prompt me for this. So most of my story pretty much is available at bowelcancerbucketlist.com, and I seem to have been in the media quite a bit. So if you type Nathaniel Dye, you'll probably find me. Although I found out that like, no one really watches TV news or reads the papers. So as well as being like a tiny bit famous, I'm also incredibly anonymous.
1: Incredible.
0: So yeah, feel free to especially fundraising for Macmillan, bowelcancerbucketlist.com. We're on about 40 grand at the moment. I'd love to get that up.
1: Thank you so much, Nathaniel. Right, we're going to a break and I will be back.
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9: I've gone onto your screen time here, right?
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2: VAR, you serious? With Cecil G. Thomas.
11: What is the point of an umbrella?
12: That come out of nowhere.
11: But they make me feel ill.
12: No,
11: bro.
12: You can't do
11: no,
12: that.
11: No. They make me feel absolutely ill. And it's been obviously ridiculous recently because there's been so much rain. I'll tell you why I hate umbrellas. They're too big for the pavement, and they're too big for one person, and they're way too small for two people. At least half of me, at least my left side or my right side, is getting drenched in rain.
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14: It's me. Hi, I'm back. Nathaniel, what a lovely human being. I'm sending him all the best for the rest of his time on this planet. And I really hope that he gets all the care and has all the adventures that he needs to have before he heads out. On that note, we got sent a question by an audience member, which all feels very serious. Well, we got sent a few questions by some people, and I'm actually going to answer them right now, which is kind of exciting because it makes me feel like I'm not alone in this world. So we have a question from Megan. We're obviously not going to give up people's whole names or usernames, but yeah. Girl called Megan. Hi, Megan. It's me. And she asked, what's the best thing someone has done for you to support you while you were grieving? And I think this is a really tricky question, but one that's really important. I'm the kind of person that my love language is acts of service. Bro, the first thing that goes when I'm in grief or I'm struggling is self-care and general day-to-day. The laundry won't get done. Everything needs a hoover. The dishes are in the sink. We are depresso espresso. And honestly, I've had a couple of friends who've just come over before in times of grief and have been like, I'm cooking you dinner. I'm going to feed you. We're watching a movie. And then I'm going to clean your house. And that's it. And that's all we're doing. We don't have to have fun. And we don't have to
1: you don't have to amuse me or entertain me or anything like that. And to me, that's been the most incredible stuff. Like, I've had friends who've just literally, the best scenarios were just when there's no expectation for that person. Like, there's no expectations. It's like, even when I've had a couple of friends who've literally just like carried on living their existences and I'm just in the corner. And like, honestly, for me, that's the best way. Like, I need to still be involved, but I can't physically or emotionally be there. And that is so invaluable. Like, keep inviting that person to the party. Do you know what I mean? It's like, they might be a fucking misery guts for a bit and they might not know what to say and they might be in their own heads and sitting in the corner eating the snacks and not saying a whole bunch and not doing their bits, you know, but you just saying, hey, you're coming, you don't have a choice, woman, off you come, we're going up to a party. That's when it feels important. I know Becky is a little bit of the opposite. I know that Becky really likes to be left alone. she's mentioned that in the past. But I'm the kind of person that really enjoys human intervention. So, yeah. We did have another question, which was, how do you speak to your friend? From Chloe. Hi, Chloe.
6: Hi.
1: From Chloe saying, how do you speak to your friends about death without feeling like you're bringing it up all the time? Honestly, you don't. You will feel like you're bringing it up all the time. It is going to suck and it's going to be a bit tricky. But actually, I think if they're good friends, they'll understand that this is a bigger deal. And also, send them this way. Just because people like haven't grieved or haven't experienced death doesn't mean that they won't benefit from understanding these conversations and really hearing what it's like from the other perspective. So, yeah, my recommendation would be keep talking about it. You'll find your people. And yeah, it's been a good show today, guys. I feel pretty inspired to keep living and make sure that we make the most of everything. We're going on a 2-week break, shockingly. We're going on summer holidays. So Becky and I won't be here for the next 2 weeks, but then we will be back and we will be bigger and cooler and sexier than ever. And we'll bring you all the death stories and all the fun. And we're going to grieve and cry and laugh together. And head to our Instagram at Death Funny Business online and have the best summer, guys. I love you. Stay cool. Bye.
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15: 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She compares my body type to her body type, to my cousins. 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
19: Serial killer James Desborough murdered his cellmate while on remand after being irritated by his snoring. The 40-year-old has also today been found guilty of murdering two men and hiding their bodies in the woods. He dismembered his two victims who'd previously lived with him at a homeless hostel in Newquay. A mother and her new boyfriend have been found guilty of murdering her two-year-old daughter. Isabel was sexually abused before she suffered a catastrophic head injury. Outside court, Isabel's father, Josh Welsh, said his daughter's murderers deserved whole life sentences.
20: My little girl, my world, my life. She's been shattered. My whole family's. My sisters, my brothers have lost the niece. So, yeah, it means well. I mean, we've got justice for Isabel and justice is being done.
19: Conservative Party leader Kemi Badenoch is calling for emergency legislation to stop the early release of prisoners. In a public conference, she apologised to victims for the Conservatives not doing enough on the issue when the party was in power.
21: It's quite clear that the Prime Minister sees that this is a problem, but I don't think he knows what to do about it. We have done the work. We know that we need to revoke the commencement order immediately. He could do that today. That would show that he was really pausing it. And then he needs to bring in emergency legislation by the 2nd of September. This can be done.
19: Under law changes, some 6,000 offenders were set to be let out of prison in September after serving a third of their sentence. Andy Burnham's proposed education reforms will hit the skids without enough investment in schools. That's according to the UK's largest teaching union. It comes after the Prime Minister announced technical subjects will be available to 14-year-old pupils from September 2028 in a bid to tackle youth unemployment. And two finger-sized monkeys have been born in the UK. Pablo and Tumble are Eastern pygmy marmosets. That's the world's smallest monkey species. They weigh the same as a ping pong ball. That's the latest from Radio News Hub. I'm Holly Hughes.
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0: VAR, you serious? With Cecil G. Thomas.
3: This is one sport where it's unforgiving. You know, we're trying to create young players to go and play in front of 62,500 people at the Olympic Stadium, where every person at the stadium's got their opinion. All their opinions are different, and they all think their opinion matters, and they don't mind voicing it. Yeah. So we're trying to create somebody for that. You know, you have to be robust, you have to be mentally strong.
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5: I just remember that first year, I really could not get out, and I was really stuck in the sofa. I remember my back was ruined from just sitting down for most of the day. I was just stuck on the sofa then for another few days, and I was thinking about this and going over this in my head, and I realised that, like, my life was never going to change until I really started to find a way to make it work. Yeah, baby.

0: Hi Moira. So my boyfriend and I have been getting into a lot of fights recently about my ex. So my ex and I are friends, and I had told my boyfriend that when we first started going out, and he wasn't bothered, but lately he's been getting really jealous. And whenever my ex texts me, or if we've like been talking, then my boyfriend wants me to tell him every single thing that we've said in our conversation. And like, not that I've got anything to hide, but I just think that's sort of like excessive behavior. Like, it's just my friend. Do you know, I shouldn't have to update my boyfriend on every single thing that me and my friend are talking about. I don't know, like there's nothing going on. Honestly, there is nothing going on. We're just really close mates, and I don't want to lose that friendship, but I don't want to lose my boyfriend either. So, yeah, how can I get him to trust me, really, and believe that there's nothing going on?
1: Moira, John here. I'm having to whisper because I've had to sneak out of the house. I've been desperate to message you all week, but finding a time away from my wife has been difficult. There have been some changes in her behavior, and I'm concerned that she might be seeking company elsewhere. She seems to be indulging in expensive and new sort of undergarments that I've never seen before, and I'm sort of a bit nervous that maybe it's not for me, and that it is for somebody else. Could this be that she is trying to tell me something? Am I missing something? I would love your insight. Thanks so much.
2: Broke and how to fix it with Bobby Segal.
3: Tax is something all of us deal with and encounter in our lives. That's why this week's guest is someone that you must all have a listen to. So a big welcome to Caitlin Boswell, who works at Tax Justice UK. Welcome to Broke and How to Fix It.
4: Thanks so much for having me.
3: No, real pleasure. So firstly, maybe just briefly tell us what your role is at Tax Justice and then how you ended up working in tax policy.
4: So my role, I'm the Interim Deputy Director of External Affairs, which is a bit of a mouthful, but essentially yeah. I oversee our campaigns and movements work mm-hmm. and also our political advocacy and policy work. So all of like a lot of our external facing yeah. work. I had a bit of an unusual pathway in that my background is actually in migrants' rights. So I worked for a decade campaigning and supporting migrants affected by the immigration system in uh-huh. the UK. Moved into tax justice when I fancied a change and saw the potential that our economic and tax system have for unlocking a lot of social justice issues. So a lot of the issues that those of us who care about social justice, yes. care about the most, progressive tax reform can offer a real solution there, whether it's tackling climate mm-hmm. change or fighting for migrants' rights or tackling wealth inequality. Progressive tax reform can really offer a solution to those problems.
3: Yeah, and it feels like it's more important than ever to have those sort yeah. of voices. So we're going to start with the basics. Where does the money that gets collected for tax actually end up? And why do sometimes people think, where's my tax going?
4: Yeah, I mean, it's a really important question. And I would say as well that like, it's something that I think a lot of us actually don't understand, even though all of us or most of us pay mm-hmm. tax. And I have to admit that before I started working in this area, I think I had a lot of misconceptions and myths around it. Mm-hmm. Tax is something that we all pay, whether it's on our income mm-hmm. or from buying a takeaway to buying a house or plane tickets, tax is involved. And in really simple terms, tax is the money the government raises in order to be able to spend for our communities, yeah. whether that's public services like the NHS and state support to social housing. And things like making sure our roads work well, our transport systems. But you ask a really important question in terms of why does it feel like we don't see it? And it's interesting because in the UK, there is this understandable sense that often we pay a huge amount of tax and we don't see the benefits of it. Actually, if you look at a lot of countries comparably in the UK, in the EU, we actually pay a lower rate of tax than a lot of them. But because we're off the back of over 14 years of conservative austerity, which ripped our public services to shreds, we saw our NHS stripped back, waiting times. I mean, I'm sure we can all relate to having to wait months for a healthcare appointment, lack of free childcare, rent

0: in many ways, well, we have a two-tier tax system in the UK. And what I mean by that is that we have, the way our tax system works, it taxes income from wealth at a much lower rate than income from work. So those of us who work for a living, which is the majority of people, and especially the majority of young people who maybe haven't accumulated wealth and assets over a lifetime yet, we are taxed at a much higher rate than the super rich and people who earn their living from renting out property, from stocks and shares, from investing. So the reality of the situation is that the people who already have money are helped to get richer at a faster and faster rate by our tax system because of higher rates of tax on income from work than wealth, and also lots of loopholes which make it easy for the super rich to avoid paying tax altogether. So I would say it's an issue for young people to care about, because it's something that we should really care about. We want to change the system, basically. We want to make it so it's a more equal system that benefits everyone equally and doesn't fuel inequality in this country as it currently does. And I think something for, especially for young people who, as whether you live in London or there's many like other cities in the UK, I mean, it could happen anywhere, but there's lots of places like London where rent, for example, is just completely unaffordable. We were talking just earlier about, it's like you could easily be spending half or even more of your monthly salary on rent and becoming increasingly difficult to get on the property ladder. And so if we had a fairer tax system, that could work towards funding our public services, putting money back in people's pockets, making it actually more achievable that people can save the money that would enable them to be able to secure themselves property and hope to get to the same position that their parents might have been, although it's getting harder and harder for that to happen.
1: Yeah, so you're painting a really tough economic picture for younger people, one in terms of comparing them to those who have a lot of wealth, and also the older generations who own assets. Why is it the tax system favours these sort of property-owning older generations?
0: I mean, yeah, it's a good question of why. I think if we think first about how it does, I mean, I mentioned kind of lower rates of tax on income from wealth. So something like capital gains tax, for example, that you pay when you sell an asset, that is something that is taxed at a significantly lower rate than the income we pay on work. And the reason why, I mean, you could argue different things, but for a long time, we have had governments who are, even though the vast majority of us are ordinary people in this country who make our living from work, unfortunately, we're not the people who have the power and influence to shape government policy a lot of the time, as much as we would like to. So we know that you get lobbying groups that lobby the government really hard to make sure that the tax system works for their benefit at the expense of the rest of us. And this is the issue that we at Tax Justice are essentially trying to campaign against and to change, is to create a tax system that works for all of us. Because while tax might seem, as you mentioned, like it might seem like a kind of dry and abstract thing for a lot of people, the reality is that a functioning and progressive tax system would make life better for all of us. But at the moment, it's working to the benefit of the super rich who are accumulating more and more and more wealth at a time. So billionaire wealth has grown by 1,000% since 1990. We're soon to see our first trillionaire. At the same time, record numbers of people in this country are reliant on food aid. Housing prices are spiraling. Like we were saying, most young people can't even dream of being able to get on the property ladder unless they have a significant amount of inherited wealth. So yeah, the tax system is fueling this inequality, and that is what we need to reform. It's not just good for raising money for public services, it's also about tackling inequality and making sure we have a society where everyone can thrive.
1: So we've talked about people that earn their income through a job and then will pay taxes as part of their salary, as it were. But you've got people that are earning the same amount but through investments. How do the two compare?
0: So most of us who earn our earn our money through work. Mm-hmm. We pay tax, we pay income tax, national insurance contributions, whereas, and that comes, well, it depends on what your salary is, mm-hmm. but for most people,

0: it's around 20%, or that can go up to 40 or 45%, yeah, depending on your income band. However, if you're earning your salary, or not your salary, I should say, if you're earning your money and your wealth through renting out property, say, as a landlord, or through selling assets or investing in stocks and shares, you're actually paying a comparatively much lower rate of tax. Mm. So as an example, there was some research that found that if you're one of the lowest earners, you pay an effective tax rate of around 44%, mm, whereas those on the highest earners are paying more like 21%. So it's a huge difference. And there was a really shocking finding a few years back that Rishi Sunak paid the same rate of tax, previous prime minister and one of the 250 richest families in, mm-hmm, the UK, but he was paying the same rate of tax as an average teacher, which, mm, we obviously isn't fair. And similarly, if you are a landlord making huge amounts of money every month, renting out loads of properties, you would be paying, potentially, if you were a landlord that had paid off your mortgage, you would be paying a lower rate of tax than your renters who earn their money through work. So, yeah, this is the kind of, I mean, there were some changes made in the 2024 budget. Mm-hmm. The Chancellor did slightly increase capital gains tax rates, which we were happy to see.
1: Yeah.
0: But it's still not equal with income tax rates, for example. So what we're arguing for, and what I think a lot of people agree with, and it's quite hard to argue with, really, mm-hmm, is that we should have the same rate of tax, mm-hmm, regardless of what the source of your income, mm-hmm, and your wealth is, whether that's from assets and wealth, yeah, or whether that's from work, all income should be taxed.
1: You put all our tax accountants out of work then, wouldn't it?
0: Yeah, well, that's part of the problem,
1: yeah,
0: as well.
1: Yeah. So actually, a new type of income we've seen in the past few years is those who are influencers and people having side hustles. For this, that generation, how does tax work for them? Is it the same or is it different?
0: Well, I guess if you're self-employed, mm, or in precarious work, which a lot of young people are, yeah, it can work a bit differently, in that it's a slightly different way than if you have an employer and you're paying PAYE, mm, tax. But you're still, essentially, the kind of the really fundamental point that we're concerned with is that regardless of whether you're earning your income through being self-employed, mm-hmm, or yeah, an influencer, as you say, mm-hmm, or you work for a not-for-profit organisation like me, you are paying a much higher rate of tax than someone who maybe doesn't actually have to work very much, mm, for a living. I'm not saying that is, yeah, the case for everyone of, uh-huh, the super rich, but, you know, there, people talk about passive income, yeah, and income that you can get from investing in property or in stocks and shares. People who could be overnight in their sleep, mm-hmm, making more money than, yeah, a lot of us could imagine making in months, mm, you know. So this is what we're talking about. And a lot of the time, just to be really clear, yeah, for your listeners, like, a lot of the time people that don't agree with us might say, oh, you are anti-aspiration, you don't think, mm-hmm, people should get rich. And we're not saying that. We believe that everyone should be able to live a comfortable life, yeah, where they can expect good things for themselves, mm-hmm, for their family. We think it's completely, I think it's completely understandable why parents want to help their kids get on the property ladder, yes, if they can. That's got nothing to do with what we're talking about here. What we're talking about is people with a level of wealth that you and I probably can't even imagine, mm, what that looks or feels like, yeah, with so much money that you could never dream of spending it. Those are the people we're talking about, sort of extreme or obscene wealth, mm, and the type of wealth that corrodes, erodes democracy, yeah, that is fueling climate breakdown, mm-hmm, that is making inequality more and more extreme. It's extracting wealth while ordinary people everywhere are seeing they're feeling the pinch. Like, yeah, we're feeling the effects of an ongoing cost of living crisis. But at the same time, some people are getting richer and richer. So these are the people that we're talking about should be paying more of their fair share. It's not sort of people that are entrepreneurial, mm-hmm, or want to sort of make a better life for themselves. Of, mm-hmm, course, everyone should be able to do that.
1: Yeah, thank you. It's something which is very much on people's minds. If you watch social media, read newspapers, or read things online, there's a lot of question about the big picture. And as a country, there's this narrative that, oh, Britain is broke post 2010 austerity. Do you think we're broke beyond our control, or has this been a political choice?
0: I mean, yeah, it's to take your question in two parts, like, mm-hmm. do I believe Britain is broken? I believe that, like, there our economy is broken, mm-hmm. and the way our economic system and tax system works is for the benefit of a few, of mm-hmm. the few, not the many. And yes, I think this is the result of political choice. Like, we know that 14 years of austerity measures, of cuts mm-hmm. to our public services, of privatising and selling off parts of our NHS, this has got us to the situation we're in today. Mm-hmm. But I do think also that there's reason to be hopeful. Like, it's really interesting when you look at the figures around taxing wealth more, which is what we're calling for.
1: Yeah.
0: The vast majority of the public support this stuff. Like, it's common sense. Some people might brand it as sort of radical, or mm-hmm. but it's really common sense. The vast majority of people, there was a massive public attitudes poll that found that 75% of the British public are supportive of a wealth tax, a 2% tax a year on people with wealth over 10 million, on that, just that chunk of wealth over 10 million. The vast majority of people support this, and that's across the political spectrum, from Green voters to Labour mm-hmm. to Reform voters, if that money was used to fund our public services and raise living standards. So there is real strong public appetite mm-hmm. for this change. What is needed is the political will to make that change.
1: Why do you think the political will isn't there, when it seems like if three quarters of the country want it, surely democracy should reflect the will of the people?
0: Well, you would hope so.
1: Yeah.
0: But I think that it all comes back to the same issue, actually, because mm-hmm. if we look at, like I was mentioning, the harms of extreme wealth, one of the biggest harms of extreme wealth and billionaire wealth, say, or that level of wealth, is that you see people accumulating political capture, or another mm-hmm. way of saying influence over politics and policies that are made. So, like, we know that lobbyist groups get, I think, over 20 times more meetings mm. with the Treasury or with government than campaigning organisations like ourselves do. We still get those meetings. We get to meet ministers and MPs, and that's brilliant. But but policy, unfortunately, is too often shaped by the small minority at the top, who might not make up many voters, but they have a great deal of power and influence over the media. We see, for example, one really kind of strong example of this that we often talk about is we're seeing more and more. So obviously, going back to your first question mm-hmm. around what's the purpose of tax, like the purpose of tax is to benefit all of our communities, mm-hmm. to fund our public services. But increasingly, we're seeing taxpayers' money go towards corporate giants profiting off everyday people's hard work. So one example is Graham King. I don't know if you've heard of him, but he is the founder and owner of Clear Springs, which is a company which it's a company that runs accommodation for asylum seekers. Mm-hmm. And he became a billionaire off the back of selling contracts mm-hmm. to house asylum seekers to the government, off the back of essentially taxpayers' money and migrant and asylum seekers' misery. Like, these places, it's a huge amount of money. And I mean, I don't know how much you've heard about this accommodation, but mm-hmm. it's unsanitary, it's unsafe, and some of the most kind of marginalised communities mm-hmm. being housed there. And this guy's become a billionaire. Yeah. Like, clearly, that's not right when people are able to get that kind of influence over taxpayers' money.
1: So, like, obviously, that sounds really grim. But what can young people do about this? Is they're listening to our conversation and they're feeling this is not right? What would you suggest that they do?
0: Get involved in this stuff. Yeah. Like, join Tax Justice UK's People's Lobby. We have a network of over 60,000 people who support us, who we work with, to organise locally in mm-hmm. their communities. I think the great thing about, I mean, I know I've just painted quite a bleak picture, but I think there is a lot of that genuine hope here. Mm-hmm. I feel a lot of hope. Like, that number I was saying, three quarters of the public are supportive of this. Like, we might have some parts of the political and media class that would like us to believe that our communities are divided, that would like us to point the finger at migrants, for example. Mm-hmm. But I think more and more of us and more people are waking up and realizing, hold on a minute, these aren't the people to blame. It's the billionaires and the politicians who are enabling them. And I would say the great thing about tax justice as an issue, mm-hmm. as a kind of goal, is that regardless of what you care about, mm-hmm. whether it's climate breakdown, mm-hmm. or pushing for migrants' rights or racial justice, yeah. or like workers' rights in your workplace, tax justice can really offer a solution to, yeah. those issues and a way to fight for them. So I think it's got a real kind of beautiful potential to bring, mm-hmm. people together. And for example, on Saturday I was at the Together Alliance march against, which was the biggest, mm-hmm. march in UK history against the far right. And a lot of that was on this narrative of we need to tax wealth more to, mm-hmm. to sort of provide the resources to make this country somewhere that can be built on hope instead of hate. Mm-hmm. And there were people from all walks of life, all different issues that they cared about, coming together against the rise of the far right. So I think there is massive appetite for change, mm-hmm. And it's just about us showing the people in charge of this country that this is an issue that really matters to us.
1: Yeah, again, clearly, thank you. In this conversation today, I've got a real sense of why everyone, whether you're a young person that's starting out, you need to take an understanding in tax, because it impacts all of us and all issues.
0: Yeah, exactly.
1: Yeah. So if people wanted to follow the work of Tax Justice, where's the best place for them to keep up with this?
0: So we're on Instagram, on X, on Blue Sky, and we've very recently launched on TikTok as well.
1: Oh,
0: and if you want to check out our website, taxjustice.uk, we also have a weekly newsletter that people can subscribe to, and we send often actions that people can, mm-hmm. take, whether it's writing to their local MP or signing a petition for change. But yeah, get involved. We'd love to work with you.
1: Yeah, there you go, listeners. You've got an action to do. Well, thank you. That was it's an eye-opening, sometimes grim, but hopefully helpful conversation as
0: yeah,
1: well.
0: Yeah, thank you for having me.
1: Yeah, thanks for being on Broke on How to Fix It.
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8: I've gone onto your screen time here, right?
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8: And if I spent an average of 22 hours a day doing something, I think I'd consider it a relationship.
9: Oh, my God. 22 hours?
8: A day? How? How? What are you doing on your phone? The total screen time from last week was 155 hours and 28 minutes.
9: VAR,
10: you serious? With Cecil G. Thomas.
11: What is the point of an umbrella?
12: They come out of nowhere.
11: Bro, they make me feel ill, bro.
12: No, you can't do
11: no,
12: that.
11: No, no,
12: I'm
11: they
12: real,
11: make,
12: you can't
11: no,
12: do
11: they
12: that.
11: Make me feel absolutely ill. And it's been obviously ridiculous recently because there's been so much rain. Mm-hmm. I'll tell you why I hate umbrellas. They're too big for the pavement, and they're too big for one person, and they're way too small for two people. At least half of me, at least my left side or my right side, is getting drenched in rain.
12: Broke and How to Fix It with Bobby Seagull.
1: So we had such an eye-opening conversation with Caitlin Boswell from Tax Justice UK. And we got a real sense of, yes, tax is there, everyone has to pay it, but it feels like it can be a bit of an unfair system. You know, there'll be people out there working, crafting day in, day out, paying their taxes on their salaries. And then there's a perception that there are some people that are extraordinarily wealthy who perhaps don't seem to be paying their, not necessarily their fair share, because they're paying larger amounts potentially, but they're not paying the same, let's say, percentage amount. And I get the sense that, yeah, there is growing frustration among people in the UK. What's that say about 3/4 of people wanting reform about the way taxation is done? But because we live in an era where there's technology, where there's social media, where there are campaigning organisations like Tax Justice UK, you don't just have to accept it. If you're not happy with the way things are, you can get involved, you can campaign, you can make your voice heard. So that's probably one of the lessons for me. If you are upset, do something about it. And now it's time for the Money Myth Hot Take, where each week we challenge a common belief or viral advice and tell you why actually the reality is quite different from the myth. So the money myth this week is getting a pay rise can leave you worse off if it pushes you into a higher tax bracket. And let's be honest, we've all heard this before, conversations, maybe around the pub. Oh, don't get a pay rise, you're going to lose money in tax. And you know what? It does sound logical, but it's completely wrong. Because the reality is, you ultimately only pay the higher rate on earnings above a threshold, which means that a pay rise ultimately means more money in your pocket. Because there is a fear when people hear that, oh, don't go into a high tax bracket. It's partly hearsay, misunderstanding the system. Maybe perhaps tax can be confusing. But with the UK, our taxation system is one that's known as a progressive taxation system. So, for example, let's say you're earning 55 grand a year. And the way it works is, again, you'll get a personal allowance for the first 12,570 where you're taxed at 0%. And then, again, you've got that basic rate of tax paying, which is at 20% for everything between 12,571 all the way up to just over 50,000, 50,279. And then we come into our higher rate payer. So above 50,000 at 279, you are being paying a rate of 40%. So anything above that amount, you're paying at the higher rate. So the way to think about it is a pay rise ultimately does mean that there is more money in your pocket. It always does. But of course, your marginal rate, yes, the additional amount you're paying at a higher rate. And if you're someone out there that you're turning down opportunities because you think of tax like this, you're actually playing the system, this game of money, in a blind manner. So do not turn down growth in your income, growth in your opportunities because of a misunderstanding, because a myth that getting a pay rise leaves you worse off because you jump into the higher tax bracket, that is, I think, just actually a misunderstanding about the tax system. So now we share with you our one move this week that we want all of you to take. And in fact, we are not many days away from the tax year reset in April. And I'm going to tell you why this really matters. Because if you don't, you must open a stocks and shares ISA really quickly, because it takes like 10-15 minutes online and you don't need loads and loads of cash to start. Because first of all, if you've already got a stocks and shares ISA, and again, an ISA is an individual savings account, and the way to think about it is a tax wrapper. So any growth you have in your stocks and shares, it could be dividends or it could be capital growth, that is protected from the tax man or tax woman. They can't bite a chunk of your growth as long as it's within this wrapper. And at the moment, the allowance is £20,000 per year for a stocks and shares ISA. And if you don't use it, you lose it. So if you miss out on the deadline, it's gone forever. And I'll tell you why this is really important, because ultimately, we want you on Broke to build up your long-term wealth. And that's all about being tax efficient, because we know the system can sometimes feel stacked against you. But ISAs, especially the stocks and shares ISAs, they're one of the few free wins in the system for you, because the tax year always starts on 6th of April. But by the time it comes to the 5th of April, the tax year ends. So go on, check whether you've got a stocks and shares ISA for this year. If not, 10-15 minutes, open it, because if you don't use it, you do lose it. Because this is one of the few completely legal ways to grow your money, and you're not paying tax. And ultimately, it's a small move this week that your future you will genuinely thank you for. We have had an amazing 6 weeks so far on Broke, on How to Fix It on FUBAR Radio. And the guests have offered such, I think, really an incredible range of insights on such a breadth of personal finance topics. You know, thinking about the gender pay gap, you're thinking about invisible subscriptions, you're thinking about budgeting and housing and debt. And we wanted to reflect on some of the more powerful moments and share them with you, just in case you missed it. And if you missed it, where have you been? So on episode one, it was all about housing and renting and the big issue of, like, can you afford a home? We had Shaz Ahmed from Elan Property Finance, and he made us really think about, you know, if you're applying for a house or a mortgage, you know, parking fines, they're not really that important, are they?
13: Avoid, obviously, CCJs. Now,
11: that's county court
13: judgments. County court judgments. I see this a lot, right? And people are either oblivious or they just don't want to admit what's happened. But again, give you an example, parking tickets, parking fines.
11: Yeah.
13: Because you see, you get a parking ticket and then your friends will say, ignore that, they can't enforce it, it's yeah, illegal. To a degree, yes. However, there's a process to follow. So if the parking operator follows that process, they can give you a CCJ.
11: And that can impact your ability to borrow.
13: For 6 years. Right.
11: Wow. That.
13: So for the sake of a £60 fine, pay it and deal with it afterwards.
11: Yeah.
13: Also with CCJs, if you do happen to get one, if you pay it within 30 days of actually receiving the notice and the letter, mm-hmm, it doesn't come on your credit file. So when people come to me saying, I've got a CCJ, it wasn't my fault, I'm not that sympathetic, because you've had all this time, all these letters, and there's a process where you could have avoided it.
1: We had Nye Jones from Generation Rent, and he talked about something the next month that's coming out, the Renters' Right Act, and why this is going to be a game changer for all of us.
14: Yeah, so the Renters' Rights Act will be implemented on the 1st of May this year. It's a result of kind of over a decade of campaigning from groups like ours, Generation mm-hmm. Rent, Renters Union, housing charities like Shelter, etc. And there are a number of key changes that will be happening, and which we see as a kind of a vital step forward in addressing the power imbalance between tenants and landlords. The headline change, there'll be an end to Section 21 evictions. So Section 21 evictions allow a landlord to evict a tenant with 2 months notice for no reason. And this has been one of the major causes of homelessness in mm-hmm. recent years, and has kind of led to a deep insecurity for tenants, and meant tenants are kind of reticent to hold their landlord to account for fear of a retaliatory eviction. From the 1st of May, landlords will only be able to evict outside of, like, issues like antisocial behaviour mm-hmm. and rent arrears if they want to sell or move in or move a family member into the home. And in instances where they do that, they'll be banned from reletting the home for 12 months. So we're hopeful that will be a major change and really reduce the number of kind of sudden evictions we see for renters. Outside of that, fixed-term tenancies will end.
11: Mm-hmm.
14: So, for example, no longer will renters sign a 12-month contract. All tenancies will be what we call periodic
11: mm-hmm.
14: or rolling tenancies. And this is good because it allows a renter to leave with 2 months' notice from day one.
1: In episode two, we took a big look at, as part of International Women's Week, women's wealth. We are really lucky to have the star of The Apprentice and entrepreneur, Carrington Saunders. And she gave a really interesting perspective on how you might want to set up a business and actually the value of yourself as a brand.
0: I post every single day on TikTok, YouTube Shorts, Instagram, Snapchat, LinkedIn. And I use my personality to drive my business.
1: Yeah.
0: And I garner my sales from being myself. People kind of buy into me. I buy into me, you buy into my brand. And so I would say that being founder-facing can have its benefits because people, if they like you, they like your product. The only issue is if something goes left, they're not coming for your business, they're coming for you personally. So it is a bit of a double-edged sword. But it can be super helpful just because you are your biggest promoter and you know your product the best. So it's a great tool, essentially.
1: We heard from quite new TikTok star and personal finance educator, Kira Ann McMahon, about actually why the gender pay gap exists in terms of women and their pensions and the possible roles they take on in the workplace.
15: Firstly, I think women relate to money differently to men. I think women's experience of money is quite different, and that can be positive and negative. I think for men, sometimes they feel that they have this provider mentality that can put a lot of pressure on them. But for women, sometimes they don't feel part of the conversation to do with money, and nor do I think they feel empowered to ask. The one thing you mentioned that really stuck with me is about pensions, and it's something that I really wasn't aware of until recently. I don't have kids yet, but I would love to have kids one day. And one thing I don't think couples talk about is how are we going to split our pensions when one of us is taking a significant amount of time off to have and raise a baby?
1: Yes.
15: I don't know how most people do it, but I don't think many people are having the conversation to say, hey, let's split my pension while you are off work so we can have equal amounts. Because say, for example, you and your partner earn the exact same amount of money, you've put the exact same amount into your pension. One of you goes off to have a baby, late 20s, early 30s, maybe even late 30s. You don't put money into that pension during that time. And then the compound growth happens because you don't actually go see it at the other end until you're 60, 70.
1: Yes.
15: And so you might have always been the same, but suddenly you've taken a big chunk out of your investing pensions journey in your 30s. Now, all of a sudden in your 60s, you guys are on really different trajectories, even though you've been the same.
1: In episode 3, we took a look at the invisible subscriptions that hit your back pocket. And we were lucky to have Malvi Vaja, a financial planner from Rathbones, who came up with an intriguing way of keeping on top of your finances.
16: So one of the things actually that's quite, that's, you know, again, on social media a lot is admin nights. So having admin nights with your friends, sitting
1: like
16: down, having a night in with friends, order a pizza, and all of you sit down and look at those direct debits, you know, together. And it forces you, because you're all doing it at the same time.
1: Yeah.
16: You can also chat and learn about what other people are doing. You might learn something new. You might teach something new. So I think that's a really, really good way of doing it.
1: We had Aliette Buttleman, founder of Phase It Beauty, who talked about how being persistent with getting your product, Glitter Freckles, into a certain Taylor Swift may have changed the course and trajectory of your business and your life.
17: So we had a whole strategy to get it on her, sent to her makeup artist, sent to Sabrina Carpenter, who was touring with her, sent to the wives and girlfriends of the NFL Chiefs. And then 6 months later, October of 2024, Taylor walks into Arrowhead Stadium where the Chiefs play, doing her like tunnel catwalk. And I get so many messages from content creators in our community saying, I think Taylor is wearing your gold glitter freckles.
1: Did you believe them at first? Were you like, this can't?
17: No, I like blacked out. I was like, there's no way this is happening. And we had Monday Night Football on the TV.
1: Yeah.
17: And then I look on my Instagram Explore page and every media outlet has a zoomed in photo of her, of Taylor's wearing glitter freckles. And really, like, the community coined this term. It's not what we called the product initially. And from there, you know, my co-founder and I, our lives changed overnight.
1: Episode 4 was about budgeting, and budgeting can sound a bit boring, but it's something that's so important to our daily lives. We had Ola Madkademe from All Things Finance, who tried to break down some of the most popular budgeting techniques for us.
18: Once you deduct your expenses from your income, I personally recommend having a weekly budget. So this is something I do myself. So I, on a monthly basis, work out my expenses that leave my account, break my disposable income down into weekly chunks. So it just allows me to kind of manage my money on a weekly basis, so I don't end up getting to the end of the month and realizing I spent all of my income within the first week of the month. So I think having that weekly budget can be really handy. Or on the other end, you can have something called the 50-30-20 budgeting method, where 50% of your income goes towards your needs, you got 30% goes to the fun stuff, and then 20% is future use that can be saving or investing. I know a lot of young people like that.
1: We had Vix Layton, a comedian, consumer finance expert and host of the Spendology podcast, who tackled that sort of myth of the emergency rainy day budget, and does it have to be something like 12 months or could there be an alternative?
19: See, I did some research with Think Money recently about how much people actually need in the event of a financial crisis. Because like I said, I have been hearing people quote, you need 12 months of wages. Yeah. You know, you should put 12 months of wages aside so you can feel completely safe from financial disaster. I can't put 12 months of wages aside. I can't imagine a point in the near future I'll be able to. So I wanted to look at, okay, what is the average financial catastrophe? And it's around £700. It's like, do you know what? That immediately feels
1: like
19: better.
1: It's like a boiler.
19: You don't have to have 20 grand in the account, but if you can get somewhere towards 700, you are going to be covered for the average crisis, whether that's your boiler breaking down, whether that's your pet needing surgery, or a tooth falling out. And I think it's reassuring. And I think it's important to make people believe that whatever small thing they do, is still worth doing.
1: In episode 5, we looked into the hard-hitting topic of debt and what it can mean for you as an individual. We had sports broadcaster, podcaster, entrepreneur Jake Humphries. And sometimes you might think someone as wealthy as him doesn't worry about their finances, but actually, it might impact him too.
20: Well, look, Bobby, I'll be really honest. I think people sometimes look from the outside and think, wow, you've ended up on kids TV, you must be financially stable, or you know, the world of Formula One must have been good for you financially, or even BT Sport. And I, like, there's no doubt about it, like, I come from a small family in Norfolk. My dad was a charity worker, my mum was a teacher, and as a kid, you know, clothes came from jumble sales. There were very few foreign holidays. When we finally managed to go on a foreign holiday, we would drive on a ferry to a campsite in France. You know, we were not an affluent family. And I think that's probably left me in a position where I'm always careful with money. Like, there are two things that stress me out, right? Health and finances. Yeah. And I lie awake at night worrying about my health and the health of my family. And when my finances aren't in good shape, I also, like, I am a catastrophizer. I do lie awake at night, you know, thinking, are things going to be okay? And I hate the uncertainty. I'm not good with uncertainty.
1: From across the pond in America, we were lucky to get the experiences of Kylie Scarlatta, who built up a $27,000 debt. But actually, it doesn't mean it's the end. She talked about how you can use this as a way to start again.
21: I heard of bankruptcy a little before I filed, but obviously nobody talks about it. It's kind of like a taboo type of like subject, because obviously when you hear bankruptcy, it's like you're giving up everything, you're losing everything. Yeah. But there's so many different chapters in between where you keep things, lose things, give up things to cover the debts. So I definitely didn't have any shame going into it too. I think especially since I posted that video before I filed for bankruptcy, I kind of am like an open book. So I didn't have any shame to it. And I definitely felt very much relieved after I had done it. With bankruptcy, I feel like a lot of people, you know, basically say like, you know, you have to give up, you have to sell some assets, you have to give up a car, you have to give up a house. But there are so many different chapters. And the one that I chose, I don't know if it's different over there, but over here, it's called a chapter 7. And it's basically any credit card debts, medical debts, school debts that you have, you can pay off while keeping, you know, a car note, your house and things like that. I have a car note myself, so I was able to keep that with the Chapter 7.
1: With chartered accountant and owner of Coco Financial, Fee Titus, she talked about how actually debt isn't all the same, and you can look at debt in terms of one perspective or another.
22: Growing up, you just assume that debt
3: equals bad.
1: Everyone hears the word like, oh my God, someone's in debt.
3: Exactly. You think of it as such a negative thing. And actually, sort of having a seeing behind the scenes in finance and accounting, you realize that the world's biggest businesses, you know, they use debt for leverage to grow and to further themselves.
1: And countries as well.
3: Entire countries as well. Now, obviously, debt can be bad, but it's not inherently bad. Debt is technically neutral.
1: Yes.
3: The application and how you use it can either be positive or negative. So I think understanding almost our cultural understanding of debt, the way we think about it, is not as black and white as we think it is.
1: So those have been some of my favourite gems and nuggets over the past 6 weeks. And you can go back and listen to them at any stage on our website, on iTunes or Spotify, or even just scroll through our Instagram or TikTok account. Because again, I think with finance, the more you go back and revisit these issues, the more likely it will embed into your mind and be part of your daily lives. And that has come to the end of this episode on tax. We hope it's not been too taxing. Thank you so much to Caitlin Boswell from Tax Justice UK for showing us a high-level perspective on the taxation system. Throughout this episode, we've got a real sense of why tax matters to you as an individual. And again, it can feel like you're just a little cog in the system, but you need to make sure that you arm yourself with this knowledge so that, one, you can look after yourself, but also try and more positively impact wider society. 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
30: The plan of
2: TV serial killer Dexter has been found guilty of murdering two homeless men, Matthew Dudley reports.
5: 40-year-old James Desborough murdered Claudio Aquilino and Daniel Coleman before dismembering and hiding their bodies in Cornwall last year. The former builder is already serving a life sentence after he strangled his prison cellmate at HMP Exeter whilst awaiting this trial because of his snoring. The triple murderer is now a serial killer, having killed three men in separate incidents over 5 months. A jury at Winchester Crown Court returned the unanimous guilty verdicts today after deliberating for over 3 hours.
2: Universal Credit households are set to have access to more money to help teenagers take on an apprenticeship. Ministers believe that by rolling out a new bursary, fewer young people will be discouraged from applying for apprenticeships for fear their family might lose out on benefits. The bursary will be worth up to £4,500 per year per household. The murderers of a 2-year-old girl have been found guilty. Isabel was killed by her own mother and her mother's boyfriend. The little girl had also been sexually abused before she suffered a catastrophic head injury. Isabel's father, Josh Welsh, spoke to reporters outside court.
6: Justice for Isabel's been served at the end of the day, mate, so over the moon.
7: What's the right sentence for this pair?
6: Whole life term, without parole.
7: No question in your
6: no
7: mind.
6: No question.
2: Andy Burnham's set to radically shake up the education system. Schools are to offer Year 10 students technical subjects like manufacturing and AI, in addition to core academic learning. The Prime Minister says pupils need to be better prepared for entering the world of work.
8: It's long overdue that Britain makes this change, and in England particularly, we build an education system that has a path at 14 for all young people, and we strengthen that offer on technical education.
2: And former Top Gear presenter Richard Hammond has been fined for speeding twice in 3 weeks. The 56-year-old must pay almost £1,000. That's the latest from Radio News Hub. I'm Holly Hughes.
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13: Cece Coleman, I love you.
14: That was half. I honestly really missed you. I don't like having a week off. Let's not do that again.
12: No, it's the most ridiculous idea.
14: And for those of you wondering why we had a week off, I mean, it's all good. We can laugh about it now, but our producer got run over.
12: She's fine, FYI.
14: She's absolutely fine. So an hour before we were due to start, that's why we've had a week off. But we are back, and she's not dead, so everything's fine in the world.
12: Wow, what a way to start. This is FUBAR Radio. This is The Dating Show. My name is Cece Coleman, and this is the lovely...
14: Oh, Pete. Oh, I'm Pete. Sorry, I thought you were doing the whole thing. I was really enjoying it. I was waiting for a big intro there. I'm Pete.
12: You weren't expecting me to say something nice, were you? You were waiting for like an insult or a dig.
14: I was like, I'm the lovely Cece Coleman, and this is that wanker from Towie.
12: This week, we are talking about mental health because it is Mental Health Awareness Week. And our guest is going to be Callum Best.
14: The man, the myth, the legend.
12: The legend. So we're going to be talking to him in a little bit. But before we do that, we always like to start with some lots of fun things. Pete, talk to me this week.
14: So, you know, every week I've been doing my little educating the people, educating you, educating the listeners. And this week is no different. All right. So on the dating sex book this week, we have sex interview. Any ideas? Cece, what that is?
12: So I guess what I think a sex interview is I imagine it's a bit like going on a dating app when you're sort of trying to work out whether you want to be with someone or not. You interview them. It's not the nicest term, but I imagine a sex interview is the same thing. You're just trying to work out whether you're going to have sexual intercourse or not.
14: You are absolutely 100% wrong.
12: Oh, right then.
14: But I really enjoyed that little dance.
12: Okay.
14: So a sex interview is when you have had sex with someone before you go on a date.
12: Right.
14: So effectively, have you ever done this? Have you ever had sex with someone before you've been on a real date with them?
12: So you basically mean a one night stand, right? Well, it wouldn't be a one night stand then, would it?
0: Well, exactly.
12: Hang on, so now you're asking for a...
0: So,
12: I can't reveal these things, Peter.
0: You can reveal these things. Why are you buttered? You can reveal these things. I've done it. So basically...
12: Oh, surprise, surprise. Go on.
0: In 2015, researchers coined the term to describe the practice which is increasingly popular among millennials who are less shy about sex and more interested in weeding out compatible lovers. If you have high standards for sex, it makes a lot of sense. The possibility of developing real intimacy and chemistry with someone only to discover you're nothing alike in bed is a real turn on, which I completely agree with. You can have the best time with someone, and then when it comes down to
12: the thing,
0: it's shit. At least this way you get that out the way and then work out whether you like them.
12: So how do you meet these people? Is this like in a bar vibe or is
0: this... It could be in a bar. It could be, one night stands, whatever it may be. I don't suppose you're on dating apps going, listen, should we fuck first and then discover whether we like each other after? I imagine it's mainly one night stands you potentially want to see again. You've basically done the bit that people generally work up for. You know, when do I have sex with these three dates? Is it this? Is it that? You've worked out, listen, that was a good fuck. Yeah. I'll see you again. And I want to find out if you have got the personality to match it. So it's called a sex interview. So you basically, rather than the whole, like you do on the first date, what's your favourite colour and all that shit, you're basically seeing, do you like me cock? I like your zits.
12: It sounds fascinating. It sounds brilliant. But what I will say to that is, if you like, okay, how many times do you think that you've had sex and the first time, I'm wording that, I'm basically asking how many times you've had sex. How many times do you think that, what am I trying to say? The first time you have sex with somebody is, for me, okay, usually isn't the best because everyone's performing. I think I'm a porn star. They think they're a porn star. And then when you get to actually know the person, you're like, oh, now we can ask each other what each other likes. We know each other a bit better and the chemistry is built.
0: Yes.
12: So you're kind of, wouldn't you just, I mean, do you feel the same, firstly?
0: The first time you have sex, someone is not always the best, but what you can determine from that is whether you have that fire. The chemistry and the passion type of thing is something you either got or you haven't with someone, I believe. You can build upon it, and obviously when you start exploring each other's bodies and doing all that stuff that you do later on in the thing, then the sex does get better. But that initial attraction when you want to rip someone's clothes off and you've got that sexual chemistry, even the way you kiss someone, whatever it may be, that I think you're either compatible or you're not.
12: I'm so on the fence with this because I think it's built with knowing someone. I feel like it's built, but at the same time, I'm just thinking of all these nervous boys, you know, the nervous ones out there that can't quite...
0: But you've just said it there. If they're nervous, then they're boys.
12: Okay, let's move on.
0: Men don't get nervous.
12: I was going to say, I'm showing up all my my catalogue of...
0: Effectively, Cece, what we've learned from this is that you should stop fucking nervous boys. So should we move on to the weird and wonderful date news?
12: Yeah, let's take the attention off me.
0: So, I love it when the attention's on you, I've got to say. And well, also, we've done the hat thing again.
12: We've done the hat thing, and I've also realised that I'm going as red as my top. So that was an error in clothing choice today. So, weird and wonderful dating news. I'm going to start with our top story. So,
0: I love this one.
12: Do you? Okay. So my girlfriend asked me to sleep with her twin sister and I don't know what to do.
0: Do it.
12: A 23-year-old, God, I mean, if you were 23 being asked this, a 23-year-old guy was approached by his girlfriend of 2 years asking to have sex with her identical twin. The twin sister had recently broken up with a boyfriend of a year and after he was cheating on her with his ex. The guy's girlfriend said that his sister had become depressed. Oh, sorry. Yeah, the guy's girlfriend said that his sister had become depressed and her self-esteem was low. So her sister already... I can't get my words out today. She said her sister already had a crush on him and that's why... I can't get it out today.
0: So, sister already had a crush on him. And that's why he's the only guy that he would put, or she would put her trust in him, basically, to sleep with sister.
12: Right, I get it, okay.
0: She didn't want her sister to get hurt again. So she said, I'll tell you what, I'll let you borrow me boyfriend. He'll show you a good time. Do you know what I mean? Keep it in the family, happy days. His girlfriend was begging him to do it, but he couldn't believe what he was hearing. So he took to Reddit, because that's the place you go for great advice. But in the end, decided he couldn't go through with it. His girlfriend also admitted that she's ashamed of asking him and was 100% sure she doesn't want to share him with anyone.
12: Good.
0: Good. That's the answer we wanted in the end. As delightful as a man, as delightful as that sounds.
12: What is it then? What is it, just the fantasy of it? Is that why it's appealing?
0: It's not necessarily fantasy. It's just one of them things, isn't it? It's like a bit of a like a bucket, like sleeping with sisters, do you know what I mean? Especially twins. Like, it's just one of them like fantasy things that just doesn't happen. But actually, when it comes down to it, if you're actually dating one of them twins and then she says sleep, that I would be like, absolutely not. Are you mental?
12: Yeah.
0: For me, I'm glad she said at the end she 100% doesn't want to share him, because to me that sounds like she doesn't give a shit. I completely get she might trust him and whatever else, but is it just a bit weird? I mean, imagine they got married, right? And then at Christmas, do you know what? Let's call sister one Jenny and let's call sister two Penny. So imagine just sitting there. Jenny, pass the roast potatoes. Penny, would you like some of my potatoes? You've had them before. Do you know what I mean? That sort of
12: thing. Oh, no.
0: It's weird.
12: I mean, it's like, how far do you go to support your family?
0: Yeah.
12: Lend them your boyfriend.
0: Yeah. How far do you go to support your girlfriend? Fuck her sister. I just think it's, do you know what? I mean, what happens if her mum gets depressed? I mean, she's going to be a nightmare if daddy.
12: Oh, my God.
0: Says, listen, I'm a bit depressed. Don't worry. You can borrow Dave. He'll show you a good time and give you a good nosh. You can't pimp out your boyfriend to your family.
12: No, absolutely not.
0: So,
12: next.
0: And well played to him for actually not going through with it, because I think most blokes in their head would go, yeah, fuck me, yeah, I'll do that.
12: Well, that's what I mean. At 23, I'd expect, you know, a slightly different response, but maybe he's got some decency.
0: I don't want to, prematurely imagine or give my opinion on their relationship, but I've got a feeling they're not going to make it.
12: Yeah.
0: All I'm saying.
12: You might be right there.
0: Right, so we've got some really good ones this week, but I'm going to go with the next one because I feel like Cece, you're a bit of a Sherlock Holmes, and I just have a feeling this is something you would do.
12: Okay.
0: So a woman catches her boyfriend cheating after spotting his finger in another woman's picture. TikTok user Molly from the West Midlands uploaded a video responding to the trend, what is the craziest way you have found out somebody was cheating? Molly said her boyfriend had told her he was going out with the lads. Standard. Molly claimed she was sitting at home while he was out scrolling through Instagram when he saw a girl's Instagram story of her being out for dinner. In the picture, you could see her meal, the other person's meal, and the finger of the other person holding a drink.
12: Wow.
0: He said it looked suspiciously like her boyfriend's finger, so she interrogated him, but he was adamant it wasn't him. She said he called her crazy and stupid for suggesting such a thing, but she wasn't ready to let it go. So she messaged the girl, and it turns out it was him. He then insisted they were just friends and that she had nothing to worry about. Unsurprisingly, they broke up within a month.
12: I mean, it sounds odd, but I reckon I could spot a finger.
0: Sorry?
12: I reckon I could spot a finger. I mean, like, you know, imagine he's tattooed. Imagine his hands are like yours, right?
0: Listen,
12: that's obvious.
0: Yeah, it's obviously going to be my fingers. So when I'm out with women I shouldn't be out with, I wear gloves. because I know there is a lot of fucking finger spotters out there. And I just don't want to get caught out. So I wear latex gloves out everywhere.
12: Oh, what a look.
0: If he hasn't got tattoos, then that is some fucking eagle-eye shit she's doing there.
12: Well, I quite like the way she said that she was just scrolling through Instagram, as we all do. We're like, oh, I wouldn't do that. I wouldn't stalk him. She clearly was.
0: Yeah.
12: But she was right. So she obviously was stalking because she had an inkling, and that inkling turned out to be truth.
0: Cece, what is the, have you ever caught a boyfriend out or a guy you're seeing out?
12: Oh, loads. Yeah.
0: Oh, I just knew it. I just fucking knew it. Come on then, Sherlock. Tell us about it. What is the best...
12: I'll tell you about one thing. Oh. So I've got the sock on.
0: Is that underwear?
12: That's the sock.
0: Oh,
12: That's my sock. So I remember going to my ex's house, and there was a glass on the side. Yeah, like however many. I was 28. And there was a glass on the side, and it had lipstick around the rim. It was a glass just like yours, actually, see-through glass, yeah. And I remember looking and thinking, look, don't blow your trumpet. Like, and it wasn't bright lipstick. It was, or it could have almost been lip balm. And I knew he wore lip balm. But I thought, when does he drink? Anyway, so as we do as women, we keep it to ourselves. And then we bring it up at the wrong time, obviously. So I brought it up and I said, there's a glass. It's not yours. The lips are not your shape. And he made up this incredible story and said that his brother was cheating on his missus. So he had another go around, and that's whose the lipstick it was. So it's his brother's bit on the side where he was upstairs. Clever. Yeah, yeah. And I, you know, you sort of believe it in the moment, but no, after lots of Instagram scrolling, and actually it was Facebook back then. It was the Facebook thing that got it for me, and I figured it out where he was tagging himself. I figured out he was a cheater.
0: Wow. I mean, yeah. I think I'm just completely and utterly naive. I don't think I've ever been cheated on. I don't know. I've never really found out that I have.

0: when Instagram kicked off. Like, I was sort of at that.
1: We were the MySpace days, babe.
0: MySpace. Wow. I feel old. Okay. Yeah.
1: Okay.
0: Okay.
1: Right, guys, you are listening to The Dating Show on FUBAR Radio with myself and C-Sick. That was very radio-like. I just did that, wasn't it?
0: You did.
1: And we've got Cannon Best this week, who's going to be coming on as a guest in a little bit. But our topic this week is Mental Health Awareness Week. C-Sick, yes. Take it away.
0: So I was going to just read a little bit about mental health and what Mental Health Awareness Week is, because those two words together is a bit like, oh, what does that even mean? It's such a big subject. It's a umbrella, isn't it, of loads of mini things. So Mental Health Week is an annual event which provides the UK an opportunity to focus on achieving good mental health. This year, it'll be running from the 10th to 16th of May. So it is about starting conversations about mental health and the things in our daily lives that can affect us. This year's theme is nature, because it's known to be an effective way of tackling mental health problems and protecting our well-being. So have you ever felt that when you've been maybe walking on grass barefoot, or walking on the sand, or being hearing the birds tweet, how it can immediately relax you or make you feel at ease or calm? You're nodding.
1: 100%. I love nature. I'm a bit of an outdoors person. For me, I ride motorbikes. One of my favourite things to do to clear my head is either drive down to the coast, mm-hmm. being by the water, having that bit of free time to myself, wind in the air, all that sort of stuff. Mm-hmm. And I really enjoy camping in forests. So,
0: do you really?
1: Forests are probably one of my favourite places in the entire world, because nothing makes you feel more small, and it kind of mm-hmm. reduces, it kind of makes me think my problems are less, if that makes mm-hmm. sense, because there's such a big world out there. If you ever spent any time in a forest when there's just surrounded by massive, massive trees, you can hear little bits of everything everywhere. It just makes you feel like you're part of something bigger. And I love that feeling, because I think it puts things into perspective.
0: Have you ever hugged a tree?
1: Yes.
0: I'm glad you said yes, because I was thinking he's either going to take the piss or he's going to say yes.
1: No, I've done it. I still take the piss because it sounds fucking ridiculous. And anyone listening to this is probably thinking, what the fuck? Do it. I've also hugged a cow. Cows are beautiful to hug.
0: You are so right, yeah.
1: As are pigs and chickens. You've never felt love until you felt the love of the chicken.
0: Have you ever rode an ostrich?
1: No.
0: I have, FYI, just dropped that one in there. And I mean, literally, I've sat on its back and ridden it. It's gone round and round and round and round. I wouldn't say it was naturistic, if that's even a word, or you get a pleasant feeling from it, but it's very fun.
1: Okay.
0: So, back to cows.
1: Yeah, so, and nature, I think, for a lot of people, even going for a walk, I think it's quite a common thing, actually. And it's the first time anyone's really spoken about it, I think. Like, it's the first time it's been brought up. I think it's quite a common thing for people to enjoy being out in nature to help clear your mind and put things into perspective a little bit. I think that's quite a lot of people probably have the same sort of thing, especially living in a city as well.
0: Mm-hmm, absolutely.
1: I think getting out a little bit kind of always makes people kind of think, oh, it's mm-hmm. like a bit of a release, isn't it?
0: Have you ever been in a relationship where the person you're with has suffered mentally with whatever type of issue it's been? And if so, how has that impacted you?
1: Yeah, I mean, there's a fair bit of mental health in my family. I've been around that kind of a lot of my life, really. And the problem is, it's such it's one of them subjects that's really hard to talk about because it's so objective and specific to each individual person. Mm-hmm. I know there's lots of names and terms for different things, but it's not a one, you know, when you talk about depression, it's not like depression is one thing that everyone suffers in the same way and everyone deals with it in the same way. It's so objective and specific to the person that I don't think there is a specific way to deal with it as a whole. Mm-hmm. Each person and each situation needs to find a way to battle and fight those feelings themselves. And I think one of the most important things you can do if you are around people that do suffer with mental health is just to be there mm-hmm. And let people do things the way that they need to do things. You can't help someone unless they're willing to help themselves. Mm-hmm. And that's something that I genuinely believe in. I think just being there and supporting people is enough, and then facilitating them to do the things that they think will make them feel better. Obviously, mm-hmm. suggesting different things like going, you know,

0: for walks and the, you know, if you are talking about nature, going down to the coast or whatever else, that might work. That works for me. But whether that'll work for other people, and it might be a short-term thing that kind of might make him feel, you know, better for a day or whatever else. Yeah. But each individual person has got to start that battle from them, from inside themselves. Yeah. Does that make sense? And I think just being there for someone is the most you can do. And I think, you know, as much as, sorry, I'm waffling. As much as mental health is, like I said, such a big topic, the people that suffer with mental health, it's very hard on people around them as well, because you always want to try and do as much as you can and try and get people out of this. And I wish I'd done this, and I wish I could do that, and I wish I could do this. It's not your fault. And there's only so much you can do. And I think a lot of people then start blaming themselves that they're not there enough or they're not doing enough. But actually, it comes down to that individual person to take hold of themselves a little bit.
1: Okay.
0: How do you feel about that?
1: I couldn't agree more. And I think I've equally grown up with, you know, mental health has been a massive, huge thing in my family. And so I seem to attract men that are maybe have a bit more mental health issues, because that's
0: you're a fixer.
1: All I, yeah, exactly. But what I've learned through age is it's so goddamn important to come back to yourself and come back to me. And what you're saying, you know, like you want to fix, I want to fix, we want to make it better. But if you're not stable, so if I'm not good, my partner's not going to be good. So I have to, it might feel selfish at the times, but pull myself away sometimes to recenter, realign, go for a walk, drive to the coast, whatever it is, do a bit of me to then be able to have the energy to help that person.
0: Yes.
1: It's challenging.
0: Completely and utterly agree with you. And I think when we had Lucy Spraggan on, she said a similar sort of thing about self-love and being selfish sometimes. Yeah. And as much as you can't help anyone unless they want to help themselves, you also can't help anyone unless you help yourself. It works both, kind of both ways. You have to be in a position where you are in the right frame of mind to be able to deal with life as a whole, but also by taking on other people's problems as well. You have to, it's a really tricky thing, isn't it?
1: 100%. Our guest is here. Our guest has arrived. Callum
0: fabulous.
1: Best. So let's bring on Callum. Callum is, if you don't know, he's a TV personality who's appeared on Celebrity Love Island, Big Brother, Celebs Go Dating and X on the Beach.
0: The only man that has done more dating shows than me.
1: let's bring him on.
0: Let's do it. Here
1: Hello.
0: He is.
2: There we are. How are you guys?
1: Good. What we want to do is start with some quick fire questions just to warm you up, if that's okay. So we're looking for snappy answers. Are you ready?
2: I'm ready.
1: Pete, go first. You get it.
0: Right, Callum, date night in or date night out?
2: In.
1: Kissing or cuddling?
2: Kissing.
0: Giving gifts or receiving gifts?
2: Giving.
1: Dating apps or meeting in person?
2: Ooh, tricky one. Meeting in person.
0: Dream job or dream partner?
2: Oh, man, I'm so job-focused, I'd have to say job.
0: My guy.
1: Chat-up line or straight to the point?
2: Straight to the point.
0: Big spoon or little spoon?
2: Oh, fucking hell, could you imagine if I said little spoon, mate? I'd like to be on the receiving end. No, yeah, big spoon.
1: And single or taken?
2: Taken.
1: Nice.
2: I like that warm-up. Good questions, team, good question.
1: Do you know what everyone stumbles on is that dream job or dream partner? Because it's like when you're with someone, you're like, ah, what do I say? I don't want to offend. But at the same time, like, good.
2: It's good, that one, though, because, you know, I get that question. I've been single for a long time, and I'm a big believer in energies and where you channel your focus and your energy. And so much of my focus has been towards work that you don't even focus the energy into a partner, because you get so caught up in like creating this support system for everyone. So I'm a big believer wherever you channel the energy is what is going to come up. And I'm very business focused. So that was the answer.
1: 100%. Love that. So Callum, you are a big advocate in the mental health world. Can you tell us a little bit about that?
2: So for me on a personal level, it came about through my experiences with alcohol in my family. It wasn't something that I knew much about when it comes to mental health and the certain things that come with it. But what I found, it's a long story, this one. I don't think we have enough time for it. But overall, going through certain traumatic experiences in my life that had to do with alcohol in my family, I found healing from that by openly speaking about these things. And openly speaking about these things, I found a lot of passion and purpose. So I thought to myself, if this is going to reward me how it does both in my mind and my body and my soul, then it must do the same for other people. So I started to use my platform to openly speak about these issues and these troubles and let people know they weren't alone. I know it's said by many, many people, but it was very rewarding for me in many ways because it helped me and I got a lot of feedback from other people because obviously drinking culture is massive in the UK as it is anywhere in the world. But off the back of it, it just became something I really enjoyed doing. So I started openly speaking about it on chat shows and podcasts and in a book in certain areas. And, you know, I've spent the past probably 12 years working for this specific charity that helps kids and helps young adults know that it's okay to open up and speak out. And the message what was most important for me was to let people know that somebody of my age comes from generation of keeping things proper closed off. You're supposed to just shut up and deal with it. You know, my old man and his old man, it was like, sitting at the bar, having a whiskey, no questions asked. I love doing those things, don't get me wrong. But if I hadn't have opened up and spoke about it, I would have been quite traumatized for quite a long time. So I just want to share that goodness with other people.
0: Would you say that's something as you've got older, you've learned? Because, you know, we've had this kind of discussion before with CC and I'm a similar sort of thing. I was always told, you know, as a guy, listen, you know, get on with it. You'll be fine. Guys, don't cry. Guys, don't do this. You just go out, you get on with it. You tell everyone you're right. Anyone says you're right. Yeah, cool, I'm all right. Nothing wrong with you. And then it's really been the last few years that you start realizing actually that's not a good place to be when you're doing that. When you're burying your head in the sand, you start just taking on more things. You end up drinking more. You end up doing whatever else, and you end up snowballing all your problems into one big, big, big problem until it comes to a crescendo, where then you have to let everything out. Was there something that happened that kind of made you start talking about things? Because I'm guessing you haven't done that your whole life. It's something that's been maybe, like you say, in the last 5-10 years, whatever it may be.
2: Yeah, I mean, you know me, bro. We've known each other for a long time. It definitely wasn't the case 10, 15 years ago.
0: I didn't want to say that, Callum, but yeah, that's what I was getting at.
2: I think when you get a little bit older, you get a bit of comfort and you become a bit more confident in who you are and what you're about, then you can openly speak about these things. Like sometimes when I think about how I openly speak about spirituality 15 years ago or even 8 years ago, I might have thought it inside, but I wouldn't have said it outwards because I'd have been like, people would have been thinking, what the hell is this dude on about, you know?
0: Yeah.
2: Maybe at a younger age, you might not have the confidence to do it. And I've been through that. You know, you lack self-belief. You don't know if anybody's going to take you serious or any of those things. But I think that the turning point for me was just hitting a low, you know, going through certain things. I mean, I've had a very blessed life, but sometimes in life, people have a trauma or they have that one thing that happens that just fucking checks them. And you go, okay, now's the time to make some changes because you can't keep going that way. You know what I mean?
0: Yeah, 100%. And I mean, obviously, this is the dating show. So what's it like, or have you ever had to be with a partner who has got mental health problems or issues where you've had to support or notice them things? How do you deal with that?
2: I mean, not that I openly know about. It's funny because I know today we do a truth and lies game. Is that right?
0: Yeah.
2: So I actually was thinking to myself, I saw some meme the other day and it was like dating now is like when you meet someone, you say to him, can you tell me what your past trauma is? And if you've had any,
1: wow.
2: You know what I mean? But me, no, I'm not about that, Lou. I take people how they come. I'm open for anything. I like to think of myself as quite a good energy, good vibe person. So if anybody was ever struggling, I would want them to come to me. I actually really enjoy that stuff, Pete. I enjoy if people come to me with an issue or a trouble or a problem because, I mean, we've all three of us, I'm sure, have lived crazy lives. But when you can utilize your life skills as such to help benefit the next human, what better thing is that in the world, you know?
0: Yeah. Yeah, you consider yourself a bit of an empath, yeah?
2: Yeah, without a doubt, mate.
0: Yeah, I can feel that, yeah.
1: So when you're, say, I mean, you've obviously said you're taken now, but when you were dating, when you would arrive at the date, you know, there's always this thing about how much you tell someone, how much you don't on the first date, like how much you give when you still want to keep a little bit for yourself, but then you want to let them know who you are. And it's a bit of a minefield. What's the level for you? What do you sort of know, like, I'm going to share this part of me and not, maybe this part, how do you manage that?
2: Yeah, it's a good question. It's a strange one, I think. I've been around for a long time and a lot of my stuff has been shared. So I feel like I'm kind of an open book in that perspective, but I do keep a lot. I'm very good at giving advice, but I don't use it myself. Right. Yeah. And I did a show one time. I did a show in the States called Famously Single for E! Entertainment. And I remember I was with these celebrities, as cheesy as we all sound saying that shit, but that's what it was. It was like people from different industries and none of them knew who I was. I was the only UK or European guy there. And one of the challenges was a date, right? A blind date. So I went to meet this girl who I've never met. And one of the other celebs, who's a well-known musician, she had to tell me what to say through the date. So my date sits in front of me. And within like 4 minutes of her sitting down, I've told her about how I had alcohol in the family and I went through this and I went through that. And she got on the microphone. She was like, whoa, slow down. You don't have to tell her all that stuff. And it checked me. It made me go like, I thought that was actually quite normal.
1: Wow. Amazing.
2: I don't want to waste. I mean this with all due respect. I don't want to waste that person's time or mine. And I feel like the more open and the more straight to the point you can be, I think the better it is.
1: So Callum, if you haven't had sort of a partner with mental health problems, what have you done? Like what tools have you got that you would say help you? If you could pick three things that you do daily, weekly to support that.
2: I mean, you know what? Maybe I have in the past had a partner like that is dealing with certain things, but I've never known. I've never really thought to ask, strangely enough. You know, the more and more you become aware, the more you might think to yourself, now, to anybody who's listening, ask if you see it. You know, that would be a really, really good piece of advice. But for me on a personal level, I think I just reached a point where I just said to myself, like, you deserve better than this. And again, my spiritual side, it was as soon as I opened myself up to that thought, the universe started working with me and started placing things in front of me that were on a better path for me. You know, I remember walking down this river one time with my mom when I was like really, really bad. And I made this conscious decision in my head to say, no, no, no. Now is the turning point. Like I'm 27, 28, 29, dark place. Don't want to go any further than this. And all of a sudden, like 2 days later, this opportunity to make this documentary about children living with alcoholics. And that's when I went, if I tune myself in, I'll see this stuff. And that's, mm-hmm. I'm a massive, massive believer in that. And once you start to, this is just my take. When you believe in the energies and you put the output and the input and the karma and all of these things, mm-hmm. you start practicing these and understanding them a bit more, then your life will change, you know? And there's little things like, as cheesy as it sounds to many people, when they say yoga and meditation and journaling, they're there for a reason. You know, you set goals for a reason. You believe in these things because they have a track record of helping people get through certain things. Yeah. Luckily now I'm at a place where I genuinely have convinced myself nothing can beat me. And I thrive myself on that. That's why I like passing the message on with the charity work.
0: And I think that's something for people listening who probably think, oh, well, it sounds very easy to say that. That's something that you've worked on for a long time to get to a point where you can say nothing can beat me. It's not something you can just pick up one day. So anyone listening, it's not something that just happens. It's a process of learning and evolving yourself and learning about yourself to get you to that position, I think, isn't it?
2: Yeah, exactly that. And it is that case. I think sometimes, you know, when you do these things and we're here and we're having some lighthearted fun and a question comes up, I don't know if it happens to you guys, but sometimes you have to track right back at a place you don't even really want to talk about anymore. Mm-hmm. You're like, let's talk about here, the present and what's going on in the future. But and for somebody to understand what it's taken to get there, because it's just like, again, it's just like social media. You look and you think, oh, it all looks fairy tales and butterflies, but I'm sure there's a track record. I'm sure there's a thing that got people to that place. Yeah. And sometimes people, it's trauma or trials or tribulations. And if you can conquer them, I think we should then let the next person know how to conquer them.
0: And I think that's why you bring up kind of social media is probably social media is great. Listen, it's a fantastic thing that you can use for really great stuff, like you said, with the platform to be able to get through to a lot of people. But also social media is the fucking devil. It really is the devil, because people sit and see other people's lives and see what people are doing and then start judging it against their own. And one thing, I've said it before, Cece, a million times, people are so worried about the destination they're trying to get to. They don't enjoy the fucking journey. You see what everyone else is doing, think, I've got to be doing that by that point. I've got to do this. I've got to do that. And my life's shit because I'm not doing this. And social media, I think, has probably had a massive impact on people's mental health, the bigger it's got. In the same respect, it's like a catch-22. It's also opened a lot of people up to be able to speak to people, kind of like yourself, or seeing ways to deal with that. But it's a whole catch-22, because it's almost, puts people down but brings them up again. Does that make sense? It's a bit of a hard one. I've got a love-hate relationship with social media. Personally, I mostly hate it. But
2: but it's good when people like you, you know, who have a lot of people that, you know, look up to you and see what you're doing. And as much as I know, as dudes, we don't want to admit those things, you have a great platform for that, Pete, and you use it for good, brother. The dog work you do, the veganism stuff you talk about, you lead by example. And if people can follow that suit and lead by example, then hopefully the good outweighs the bad. There's always going to be dickheads trying to sell shit, trying to make people look bad. But as long as there's people that believe in influencing well and with some good intention, then we'll always overcome. Well, I like to think we will. We probably fucking won't, but I like to think we will. Cece, what's your thoughts on it? Do you go onto Instagram and think to yourself, ooh, I want to be a bit like that? Or are you just happy in your own stuff?
1: We were literally just saying this before you came on. I think I reached it when Instagram got, you know, popular. I was at an age where I could put it in the place it needed to be put in. But I think it's really, really important that you find the people you want to follow. So you find, you know, if someone inspires you, follow them. Fuck the people that are selling the shit tea or the whatever it is we're trying to promote, you know, for money. Follow people that make you feel happy. At the beginning of last year, I unfollowed every single person on my Instagram account apart from dogs, because I had a habit of waking up in the morning and going on Instagram and I'm seeing Jenny from fuck knows where in, you know, some incredible place that I probably won't ever go to. And I'm looking at her Instagram at 7 a.m. in the morning. I'd rather see a fat dog dribbling, looking cute and cuddly, and that would make me happy. So I unfollowed everyone. I told my friends, don't take it personally. And it was the best thing I could have done for my mental health, because I wasn't in a place where I was able to put it in the box that it needed to be in, which was Jenny that I don't know is okay to be in Dubai, happy and all the rest of it. So I just had to remove myself. And now slowly I've started following people again. Jenny, I'm still following her. Whoever Jenny is. But it's you know, if you know that you don't have the strength at that time, and that was at the beginning of the year, you know, January last year, January's a shit month. If you know that you don't have it, don't tease yourself by, you know, just do small things. Take little steps to make your mental health better. Find the tools that work for you.
2: Well said.
0: I agree. Right, Callum, I feel like this is going to be an interesting one with you. We're going to move on to this game. And I feel like this is going to be good, because you've done an awful lot in your life, mate. And I just feel like this is going to be an interesting one. So every week we do Love the Way You Lie, where you tell us three stories and we have to pick which one is a lie. So two truths, one lie.
2: Got it. I wrote down more than three. At first I went, ooh, what do I say today? what is acceptable here? Well, but the pressure's on. I've got a couple. I mean, they're not the best, but I've got a few ones that I thought would be kind of fun to play with.
0: Okay, let's do it. So what, me and Cece get one question on each story, all right? And then at the end, you're going to tell us. So start with story number one.
2: So story number one was, I met a incredible girl. I took her to a really, really lovely high-end restaurant.
0: This sounds like you, so I'm going to say true.
2: I took her to a really, really lovely high-end restaurant in London. And then the bill came. It was about 600 quid, and my cards were declined.
1: God, I hope that's true.
0: Okay.
1: Next right. question.
0: Story two.
1: Next.
2: The next one was, so I met a girl on social media, right? And we built this rapport, not the strongest of rapports, but we built a rapport. And she's like, I'm coming to London. I'm staying at this hotel. Come and meet me. So I looked at the hotel. I knew it was down the road from me. So I get to the hotel, get up to the door. I knock on the door. She opens the door and it's not the same girl, right? And so I've walked in the door. The door's closed behind me and I've stood there and I've gone, holy shit. And I said, listen, I'm just going to take a quick phone call. Walked out, did a runner.
0: Okay.
1: I have so many questions.
0: So story one, fine. Story two, let's call it catfish. Story three.
2: Ooh, which one do I choose here? So again, I met a girl when I was dating. We went on our first date at a lovely restaurant in London. This was before I preferred eating in than I did eating out, yeah? Went on our first date to London, and then we got along really, really well, and I saw a potential there. And so for our second date, I flew us to Bali for 2 weeks.
0: Okay, so...
1: Oh my gosh.
0: Cards declined, catfish, Bali. Cece, do you want to start with the questions?
1: Yeah. So if your card declined, what happened and who paid?
2: Well, I was rather embarrassed, but I said to her that she would have to and I had to transfer the money.
0: Okay. All right. My question on that one is, did you see her again after that?
2: Yeah.
0: Okay. Question two. It's a story two. Question one, Cece.
1: Where was the hotel?
2: Chelsea, at the Chelsea football ground.
0: Okay. And how different did she, if she was a completely different person, what are we talking? Was it like a bloke called Dave or are we talking complete opposite?
2: Might have been a bloke called Dave.
0: Oh, do you know what? Fuck it. We're going to change the rules because I want to ask another question. did you say to her, what the fuck?
2: My people pleasing walked in, like smiled awkwardly like that and like stood there for a minute, assessed it. And went, just give me 1 second. I got to make a phone call and bailed.
0: Oh, wow. And story three, CC.
1: How many times did you go out before you took her to Bali?
2: Once. We went for dinner once.
1: Oh, just fucking hell.
0: I don't have any questions. Russian. I don't have any questions about story three. Right. I'm going to go first then. I think the lie is, I think the lie is number one. That was the cards got declined.
1: Card decline.
0: Because I just feel like because I've done a similar thing. I went on, I took someone on a first date to Rome. Do you know what I mean? I feel like you're that kind of spontaneous guy that would go, fuck it, should we go Bali? So I think that's true. And the second one, listen, mate, you're a very beautiful man. I'm sure you've been catfished a fair few times. So I believe that's true as well. So I'm going for lie number one. CC?
1: I'm
0: going
1: to do the same. Yeah, lie. I don't want it to be a lie, but I reckon it is.
2: Why don't you want it to be a lie?
1: Because this is so great. I mean, if someone slapped a £600 bill in front of me, I've had it with like a £200 bill, but 600 quid, I would have a moment in the bathroom, I think.
2: Right? Yeah. I mean, the truth is you're both absolutely spot on.
0: Yeah.
2: There's no way in hell I could ask for a woman to pay for the dinner, mate. I'm so old school in that thing that it's just, you'd be mortified.
0: Mate, I know. Tell me about it. I was just thinking, like, if that was actually true, I was going to die inside a little bit for you. Because I thought...
2: Admit it. Cards got declined. I was scared. I had to make the date pay. No way.
1: You find a way. Yeah.
2: But yes, imagine this, right? So this girl, so I don't even know how we got in touch, but this girl got in touch on social media and I thought it was somebody. I think I might have even made the mistake, but I thought it was somebody. And like literally days later, she's checked into the Chelsea Hotel and I've got there and I've knocked on the door and I've opened and I've gone, oh my fucking God, who is this one? And I thought, I really wanted to be like, why on earth would you not tell me? But I thought she's obviously done it for a reason. So I've gone inside and I've like smiled and it's been super awkward. And then I've just bounced, dude.
0: I can't believe that you smiled and went inside. I literally would have answered to me like, what the fuck? It was a completely different person.
2: Mate, completely different.
0: Because listen, you know, I'm not going to make you and I sound bad, Callum, but obviously, you know, we have met people from social media and that before, and sometimes they don't look like the same as what they made you on social media. Some people don't, but a completely different person. I'd have been like, what the fuck?
2: Yeah, exactly. And then finally, the Bali one, I met this girl. I actually really liked her. I'd been single for like a fair few years. I met her on Raya. You know Raya, the dating app? Yeah, so I met her on Raya. We went for dinner, had a great buzz. And then I got a job in Bali and I was like, fuck it. I love that spontaneity, like you said there, Pete. And I said, let's go. We got there and she didn't appreciate a goddamn second of it. Yeah.
0: Oh, not really?
2: I remember there was one moment where it was actually her birthday, one of the days we were there. And I didn't know that. And we were with this group and this cake came out. And like, I went to film it and she literally turned to me and went, don't film this. And in my head, I went, is that because she's ashamed to be with me? Or just because she didn't want someone to know that she was in Bali? If she watches this, I'll be laughing my ass off. So we got back to London and then after that, it kind of fizzled away. But I thought, you know what? It was a nice little romantic trip for a minute. And that was that.
0: Yeah. But life's about them sort of experiences. I love that kind of spontaneity. Do you know what I mean? You do things because you think it's the right thing to do at the time. And whether it's a mistake or not, you did it because you thought it was the right thing to do. And I love that.
1: Yeah. You need to be appreciated for it. My God, that's amazing. Like, that is amazing.
0: Yeah. If you want to take CC or I to Bali at any point, mate. That'd be really spontaneous. You come on the radio show and we all fuck off. Right, mate, it's been an absolute pleasure as always. Hopefully now that everything's open, I will catch up with you soon and bump into you for a little beer?
2: Without a doubt. I just want to say, both of you, I really, really enjoyed this. If you ever want me back, I'd happily come and chat. CC, absolute pleasure. Hope to, I get to know you better. Hopefully we can all go for a drink together sometime.
0: Yeah, sounds great. And honestly, keep up what you're doing, mate, because you're inspiring an awful lot of people, and it comes from a really good place. I know that. So big love to you, mate.
2: Likewise, Pete. Thanks for having me on, brother.
1: Take care, Callum. Bye-bye.
2: Bye, guys.
1: I could chat about that all day long. I'm not going to lie.
0: Yeah, do you know what? It's such a big subject this week. It's really hard to condense it into what we have as a show. But yeah, Callum I've known for an awful long time. It's great what he's doing there, because I do think he's inspiring a lot of people to show, you know, you can come from, like he said before, dark places and make a go of things. And so if you don't think there's much more to Callum Best, like I'm sure some people read in the press, follow his Instagram, because he's got some really good things to say. And, you know, he does help a lot of people. He does an awful lot of work when it comes to mental health. Right. So it's our favourite time of the week.
1: Listeners, questions and stories.
0: Do you know what I've noticed? We are now 3/4 of the way through the show and we haven't once.
1: Oh, never stayed. Oh, God.
0: I feel a little bit dirty.
1: I do as well. The guilt level over me right now. Oh, God. Should we start again from the top?
0: Okay. Namaste and welcome to the dating show.
1: Welcome to FUBAR Radio.
0: Oh, God. Yeah, I know. We're going to have to get quite a lot in this last bit.
1: Okay.
0: So this is the listeners' questions and stories, when each week we're going to hear some tales from you guys, either a story or looking for a bit of advice from us two donuts. and this week we've got a dating story from Jackie. Namaste, Jackie.
1: Namaste, Jackie.
0: Let's hear it. Let's go.
3: I met that accountant called David in a bar and we had a really fun evening. A few days later, we arranged a date in a restaurant. The waiter came and as David ordered his drink, I thought he was making a joke. But no, he ordered a Fanta Orange. Not a beer, a glass of wine or even a coffee. But, well, if you think why not, it gets even worse. As we ordered the meal, he honestly told the waiter to bring him the tricolor pasta with tomato sauce from the kids' menu. I thought, blimey, is this guy joking? Kids' menu? Is this a prank? Unfortunately not, as it was his favorite dish and he was actually pretty serious about his choice. Is he 6 or 36 years old? I was wondering. Subsequently, he spent this whole evening sipping this silly Fanta. Yeah, he actually ordered a second one. I was really glad they didn't bring him colored pencils and a piece of paper. However, we had sort of a nice chat, but sorry, that was extremely odd and super unsexy. And I never went on a second date with him.
1: Sipping on his silly Fanta. That, I'm going to get that on a t-shirt. That is brilliant.
0: Right, Jackie, firstly, what a fabulous voice you have. Really enjoyed that. Secondly, you, my dear, are completely and utterly in the wrong. Let him live. If he wants to have Fanta, let him have Fanta. If he wants to order from the kids' menu, at least he's being himself, and I love that. Granted, it isn't the sexiest thing in the world, but that is him. And obviously, there was no chemistry there if that's not your cup of tea. But I wouldn't have... I don't think it's that weird. The guy just didn't drink and ordered off a kids' menu. He likes pasta. Do you know what I mean?
1: I mean, I wouldn't have, judged someone for it.
0: No.
1: But I get
0: that it's not particularly sexy, and I do think it's quite funny. And I would have asked the waiter to bring him some colouring pencils just to make a joke out of it.
1: Yeah, yeah. My thing is, and I'm going too deep into it now, but I'll do it anyway, is if you're ordering Fanta, is that the kind of person, like, no, do you know what? I'm not going to get into sex.
0: No, come on, do it.
1: No, I can't. It's just too judgy.
0: But that's the thing. We just spoke about judgment, and everyone does it. I do it. We all do it.
1: Nah.
0: But I don't, I mean, that's not the worst story I've heard. That's just a bloke's ordered a slightly odd.
1: No, you know, as long as it's not to do with, like, he's like ordering at this kid's menu because he's broke and he's too embarrassed to say that, you know, unless it was something like that. But if he wants to eat his little...
0: Didn't even think of that.
1: Silly little Fanta, then he can drink his silly little Fanta.
0: I do get, though, you do kind of, but this is, again, this is a society thing. When you get to a certain age, like now, you know, over 30, like, you go out for dinner and you're supposed to, you order certain things and should we have a bottle of wine and you do all that. When sometimes you don't even really want a fucking bottle of wine.
1: No.
0: Do you know what I mean?
1: That is the beauty of age, is that you can do what you want because you don't have to impress in that way.
0: And I think, exactly. And I think that's the thing. Like sometimes I'll go out and I've been out for dinner before and I'll sit there and I like to have a beer to start my nights. Do you know what I mean? I'll go on a beer, then I move on to the hard spirits and everything else. But yeah, I like to have a couple of beers. But sometimes if you go for dinner, I sometimes think, oh, I can't have a beer because it's not very... doesn't look very nice. I will get some wine, but actually, no, fuck it, if I want a beer I should have a beer, and this guy's obviously thought, do you know what, fuck it, I really fancy a fucking Fanta, so I will have a silly little Fanta. So yeah, Jackie, less judgmental, but yeah, probably not the sort of person who you want to go home with, just in case he puts on his space jam pajamas. Do you know what I mean?
1: That's probably what she was thinking. I imagine the date all over wasn't good, and that's why she's saying this. Because if it was a great day and he drank Fanta and ate a small bowl of pasta, so what? You know,
0: exactly. If you went out with the man of your dreams and he went, "Can I have a Fanta and some tomato pasta from the kids menu?" Would you go, "Oh my fucking god"?
1: No. You'd be like, "I quite like your edgy niche choice."
0: Exactly. You'd be like, "Do you know it's one of the things I love about him? Is that he's just so different." So yeah, I think Jackie, you just weren't feeding it anyway, and he just tipped you over the edge.
1: Right, should we listen to our next story from Lisa?
4: So I was very sceptical of the love at first sight, and after two long relationships followed by numerous disastrous dates, I didn't think there was the one out there for me. At 32, I was meeting people through a well-known dating app and was about to close the account and give up dating when I received a match notice. We got talking on text and arranged to meet a couple of days later. Driving to the date, I was already thinking this would be a waste of time. It would be a short date and I'd be back home in my PJs by 10 p.m. Well, I couldn't believe it. When I walked through the door and saw him waiting at the bar, I was blown away. It wasn't just his looks, it was his whole persona. I remember the feeling I had, heart fluttering, butterflies in the belly and slightly giddy. I never felt like that in my past two relationships or any other first dates I'd been on. We started chatting and we just clicked in every way. I couldn't believe it. This was too good to be true. So I decided I would drop what I feel is the bombshell. I can't have children. This was the reason for the breakdown of my last relationship and why some of the people I've met on first dates walked away, with them telling me that that was the reason. He wasn't fazed at all and said it wasn't a deal breaker. He wasn't looking for someone to bear his children. He was looking for love. And if that meant he found it but couldn't have children, then that's how it is to be. Roll on 7 years and we're still going strong. For me, I found the one. Am I happy ever after? I knew it from the moment I saw him at the bar.
0: Well, we have been now doing this show for a number of weeks, and we did one on first love and all that sort of stuff. And Cece and I have been pessimistic as fuck, saying that we don't necessarily believe it. We've had a few people try and convince us, haven't we, babe?
1: Yeah. But I'm still going to say it. I'm sorry. Like, I still don't feel like that was love at first sight. That was just, you've met your person.
0: I feel like that is the closest we've heard to love at first sight.
1: Yeah, true.
0: In the way that she described, in the way that Lisa described the gentleman. The fact that she dropped that on a first date as well, and she went, 7 years later, they're still together.
1: No, that is amazing. That, like, hands up to her for saying it and owning her stuff.
0: But his response to
1: and
0: that.
1: And his response, both, like, 10 out of 10 to both of them, because that is hard to say, especially if she'd been hurt, like she said, her past two relationships have both ended it because of that reason. Good for you.
0: I think this is the closest to love at first sight that we've heard, and I think it's the closest to love at first sight that we're probably going to get. Do I believe in love at first sight?
1: Here we go.
0: Fucking no. But I believe in the idea of it, and I do think this is, if you're going to say with this something about love at first sight, the way she described moving it, seeing his persona or just his aura and everything else, that is as close to it as you're going to get.
1: That, you know what, I'm not looking for love at first sight. I'm looking for what she just said. I'm looking for that feeling when you go into a bar, because we've all had that, like, oh, yeah, yes, please be nice. Then they're nice. Then you drop a bombshell and it's, you know, 7 years later. That's what I'm looking for.
0: So why do you not think this is necessarily love at first? Why are we both still sitting here thinking, is that love at first sight, though?
1: Because the feeling of love is from what I have experienced, I think I've had a shitload of boyfriends, but I think I've only been in love once.
0: For anyone listening, that is a shitload of boyfriends. Fucking tons of them. Hey there, girl, don't fucking stop.
1: I have, though. I mean, I'm just saying it how it is.
0: I love it.
1: And I think that, you know, even though I've said I've been in love, I haven't. But that there's the one person. But that was because it was created over a long period of time. How would I know that I loved him when I first met him? It's a feeling.
0: Exactly. And this is why I would struggle for anyone to convince Cece and I that it's love at first sight, because I completely and utterly agree with you, babe. Love is something that you develop, but that feeling of this could be the one and everything else, you didn't instantly look at him and go, I'm in love.
1: No, you go like, oh my God,
0: oh my God, oh my God, because you still would have had them doubts. Love for me is something that you don't doubt, you don't question, you don't anything else. That is, I love this person. But when you meet them and you get the butterflies and you get everything else, you must still be thinking, God, is this the one? Could this be love? Could this be? That's not.
1: Yes, that is the question. Is this the one? Not am I in love? Because love will come. Of course it will. That's the question. Is this person my person? I think I get on the tube and I think it. I'm like, is him? Is it him? Is it him?
0: What I am going to say is because we've just taken that down a whole pessimistic dark route of
1: every week.
0: Horrible people who just don't believe that anyone is nice in the world. But Lisa, that is one of the loveliest stories I've heard. Absolutely over the moon that you're still together 7 years later. And it's the closest thing we've heard to love at first sight, even though it's not love at first sight. But it's the closest thing that we've heard to it. We love that. We support you.
1: No, Lisa, that is your story is amazing. And I really hope that I find that.
0: Me and Cece are looking for that.
1: Yeah. I don't give a shit about love at first sight, but I do give a shit about meeting my one.
0: I want my one.
1: Yeah.
0: We want our one. God, how desperate and pathetic do we sound?
1: That sounded
0: really
1: wet.
0: We want our one.
1: That's the wettest thing I've heard you say, Pete. And the thing is, I agree with you, which makes me wet as well.
0: A few weeks ago, Cece and I were out on our FUBAR night out, absolutely hammered over tequila, talking about this at one point. And I think we both sat there going, I just want the one. I want the one. We just want the one. And now we're sober doing it. We need to get a love. Do you know what it is? Doing the dating show, it's made us realise that...
1: How wet we are.
0: Yeah. God. You heard it here first. Pete Wicks and Cece Coleman are pathetic as fuck.
1: Do you know, the thing is, this is the end of the show and I feel really bad leaving it like this because we've left it so wet. We need to namaste, clap,
0: all right.
1: Or do
0: something.
1: You know what?
0: Instead of just leaving it wet, what we're also going to do is we also, you know, until we find the one, would just like to have good sex with people.
1: Yes, there you go.
0: That's better. So
1: there
0: you
1: go.
0: We're also looking
1: normalize
0: for good
1: it.
0: Sex.
1: Yeah.
0: Good regular sex, provided you don't have to be the one, you just have to know what to do.
1: Yes.
0: That's also what we're looking for.
1: Yeah.
0: All right.
1: I'm going to write a list after this. I'm going to write a list of every single thing that I want from a person, like the ideal person.
0: Oh, yeah, great. In a couple of days' time, Cece will probably message me that list when she's finished it.
1: I'll be still doing it next week. When we
0: pop down WH Smith's and buy another fucking packet of paper, babe, because I imagine that list is going to be long.
1: Long. Yeah.
0: But yeah, so that's it from this week on the dating show. Thank you to everyone for listening. I don't know why I've gone so radio. Thank you to
1: everyone for listening.
0: Yeah, DJ Dave. And next up, we've got Agadoo.
1: What we do want to say is thank you again to Callum Best for coming on and sharing your stories and your wisdom. And obviously, there is a million and one places to go for help, you know, charities, particularly Mind, Calm and the Samaritans. If you need immediate support, if anything has been a trigger that you've listened to today, then you can text 85258 and that will give you immediate support.
0: And also, I've actually used these apps before as well. Headspace and Calm are really good apps to help reduce stress and anxiety. And if you haven't tried them, and I know it might sound, I was one of them people when people said, oh, really, what is that going to do? Just give it a go. If it doesn't work, it doesn't work. But give it a go. What's the harm in giving it a go?
1: Do, honestly, I use Calm every night.
0: Yeah. And also, obviously, mental health is such a massive, massive topic. So it's really hard for us to cover things. And it's just kind of our opinions on stuff today. So hopefully it may be something that's helped or not.
1: And on that note, we are going to namaste the shit out of our hands.
0: We are.
1: Should we do it on the three this time?
0: Okay, so right. this would be the day to do it. All right, ready?
1: One, two, three. Namaste.
0: Fuck's sake. I think that was almost in time, wasn't it?
1: No, it was not in time.
0: Was it not?
1: You announced a few weeks ago that you don't have rhythm in... You said, what did you say? Horizontally you do, but vertically you don't. Vertically, you do not have rhythm, Pete. God bless you, though.
0: Well, I think that was rather rude.
1: That was a sort of a compliment, actually. I still added in that horizontally you think you've got rhythm, so I...
0: Yeah, thank you, but your eye was twitching. It always does when you're lying. yeah, okay, listen, let's just do it separately. Do your best namaste for me.
1: Okay, ready? Okay. Oh, I feel under pressure. Hang on.
0: You are under pressure.
1: Okay, ready? Namaste.
0: Oh, that was very good. That was very good. Okay, I'm going to do mine. Namaste. Is that relaxing? Or?
1: Very high pitch then.
0: Namaste. Yeah,
1: very high pitch, very, very soft.
0: I just felt in my soft mode. That was soft.
1: It was soft, Pete. It was beautiful. It was amazing to see.
0: Thank you. We're doing that thing again every week. We do it. Don't really want to leave. Yeah, we've had a week off, so now we're just making the most of it. So now we're going to dance.
1: Now we're going to do that thing, whatever it's called.
0: Guarantee everyone knows the show's over and they've switched off, and now we're just dancing. Yeah. All right. Bye, fuckers.
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1: Pete, happy Friday. How are you?
0: I'm all the better for speaking to you, as always.
1: Good.
0: How are you? You look fabulous today. You've made a real effort. Is that for our guest?
1: Because I can't contain my excitement with this. I haven't slept properly because the thought of speaking to this guest just... really gets me going. I am very, very, not in that way. I'm just super excited. I would like to explore this person's mind.
0: I'm glad you said mind. I am also the same. If you've just tuned in, this is FUBAR Radio on a dating show. And today we have the most amazing guest, someone Cece and I have spoken about a number of times, I think, haven't we?
1: Yeah.
0: We finally managed to get him on. We've got Yuri, who is the man married to... A doll
1: and a sort of half chicken, half doll.
0: Yes, exactly. exactly. And if you haven't heard us talking about it before, that's what you're fucking in for. We don't fuck about. This is serious interviewing going on today, and we're going to find out all about that, and I can't fucking wait.
1: We've decided to be really serious today. I'm not, not take the piss, because as much as we'd love to, you know, this guy has feelings for these dolls. So we're going to be, we're going to channel our inner...
0: Louis Theroux.
1: Louis Theroux. Yes. Inspiration for today, Louis Theroux.
0: And obviously, because we've got Yuri on, and it might not be the most conventional of marriages or relationships, we have a subject this week, which is going to be very interesting, I feel like, for you and I as well, Cece, because we tend to overshare sometimes, you more so than me. so this week's topic is fantasies.
1: Yeah. Now, I do struggle with this one, because I thought, how the hell do we talk about this? Because don't really want to... overshare like I do. I'd like to kind of, you know, there's some things you'd like to keep to yourself. So let's not start with what we're going to talk. Let's not start with the fancy topic. Should we start with your word of the week so I can grab my coffee? Come on.
0: Grab your coffee. This one is a little bit less explicit this week. Okay.
1: Oh.
0: I've gone for something more educational. So,
1: oh, okay.
0: On Pete's dating sex book, our phrase this week is Kanye'd.
1: As in Kanye West Kanye'd?
0: As in Kanye West Kanye'd.
1: Right.
0: What do you think that might be?
1: Well, my immediate thought, because of you, it's you that's sharing it, would be, you know, if someone has said, have you been Kanye'd, you know, have you like had, have you had sexual intercourse with Kanye? Maybe in a fashion that he would like.
0: In the fashion that he would like. And what would Kanye, what sort of fashion of sex would Kanye like?
1: I imagine he'd
0: think about it.
1: I really am. I think, I mean, he's quite arrogant, right? So he'd probably be quite, I don't imagine he'd be very attentive. I think he'd be a bit more controlling.
0: bit more controlling. Well, I imagine if Kanye was, that's not what it is, by the way. Oh. I'm going to tell you in a minute. But I imagine if Kanye was having sex, he would probably be in front of a mirror so he could look himself. That, I imagine, is yes. how Kanye would have sex. Yes. Anyway, Kanye. So basically, it's if you've ever been on a date and the other person cannot stop talking about themselves, you have been Kanye'd. More often than not, it's sort of a red flag. But basically, it's when you go on a date and they're fuck all interest in you, but just want to tell you everything about them. I've done this, I've done this. If you've been Tenerife, they've been 11erife. Everything that they've done is better, and all they do is talk about themselves. That is being Kanye'd. I'm going to take a I'm going to hazard a guess you've been Kanye'd.
1: Do you know, I do have really good dates, to be fair. They're not.
0: But that's
1: really...
0: because you're on them.
1: Oh, thanks, Pete. Or maybe if I have been Kanye'd, I have slowly... Maybe I've been Kanye'd at the start when there's a bit of nerves, and then I've sort of managed to sort of change it around, and then, you know, I am on a date with you, so would you like to ask me some questions? But I think nerves can do that sometimes.
0: Yes, nerves can. I mean, or are you the Kanye?
1: I can go off on a tangent, for sure.
0: About especially, yourself?
1: Well,
0: I can't imagine you being like that.
1: It's not, it's more about stories. I have to fill the silence with someone that's brand new.
0: Oh.
1: I find it quite, depending on how comfortable they are in their own skin, right? If they're a bit like nervous, it will make me nervous because their energy is, I'm feeding off of it. So then I'll just talk to sort of fill it. If they're cool and calm, then I can feel like, well, I can sit here for a second and have a silent moment too.
0: You know what? That's probably, although I feel like we're very similar in a lot of things, I actually like a good silence.
1: Yeah. Hang on.
0: I like a good silence because silence you can fill with some wonderful sexual chemistry.
1: Couldn't agree with you more, but that comes down to confidence. You've got to be a really confident person to be able to sit there and just have a moment. If someone's nervous...
0: Did you start rocking back and forth then?
1: To have a moment.
0: Yeah, but let's not worry. I won't ask you what you're thinking about.
1: Clench my hand and just rock.
0: I feel like we're going to be doing that after this fucking guest.
1: Oh, we will be for sure.
0: Anyway, so Kanye'd, that is this week's Pete's Dating Sex Book.
1: And we go to wonderful, wonderful, wonderful and wonderful.
0: Wonderful news.
1: Wonderful. It sounds so posh.
0: Kick us off, as always.
1: Okay. Oh, this, I mean, it is always weird. So a twin refuses to be best man for his identical brother because he's marrying his ex. So a man has spoken of his anger after discovering that his twin brother is set to marry his ex-girlfriend and wants to be the best man at his wedding despite their history. The 21-year-old said he dated a girl for 5 years earlier, when they were both 16 and they stayed together for 2 years. They split before going to university as he wanted to move away whilst she stayed in the same hometown. When he came home from university, he discovered that his identical twin had a girlfriend, but was shocked to discover it was the same girl he had dated. The brothers came to an agreement that they would continue their relationship if they never mentioned her or made the three of them interact together. Well, that's obviously going to happen, isn't it? He wrote on Reddit, "My whole family is calling me selfish and telling me I need to suck it up for one night, but I just don't feel comfortable being the best man at my ex's wedding. Given they're identical, she's definitely has a type." I mean,
0: well, I actually side with the best man to be or not to be, because listen, it is a bit weird. I'm not sure I would be comfortable being the best man at a wedding who the person they were marrying I've fucked.
1: No. To put it mildly.
0: Do you know what I
1: mean?
0: Agree. Yeah. If it's just, if you're saying you won't go to the wedding and all that, then that is a little bit selfish. It's your brother, you know what I mean? You've obviously given the green light for them to carry on dating or whatever else. But being the best man, it is a bit odd. But then, obviously, it's his brother. So, I don't know. It's a bit of a tough one, that. I think the one that is probably weirder for is her.
1: Well, she seems to be fine with it.
0: But what I mean by that is she obviously dated the twin and then thought, oh, hold on. That didn't work out, but I quite liked fucking him, so maybe I'll fuck it. I don't know. I just, it's a bit of a weird one.
1: Maybe we should get her on and understand her theory.
0: I feel like that's what we should do. And the Weird and Wonderful Dating News, I feel like we should try and get some of these people to come on.
1: Every guest, yeah.
0: But, I mean, yeah, personally, I wouldn't be the best man. I mean, I imagine if I am anyone's best man, which is probably unlikely, I don't think anyone would want me to be their best man because I have...
1: Never been best man, Pete.
0: Never been met. I imagine because I'm that friend that people do not want to talk at the wedding.
1: Oh my God, the best man speech.
0: Exactly.
1: God, she'd be brilliant.
0: But imagine the best man speech if it's your brother marrying your ex. Do you know what I mean? Imagine.
1: Awful.
0: Let's call her Susan. Oh, I first met Susan when I was fucking her. Do you know what I mean? Like, that's how it would start.
1: Yeah.
0: Mic drop.
1: My God, no.
0: Yeah, we're a close family, evidently. anyway, shall we move on?
1: Yeah, let's move on.
0: Next up in the Weird and Wonderful Dating News is, this one, before I read this out, I'm going to give you a minute just to think about the headline and how it makes you feel.
1: Okay.
0: Woman horrified after discovering her mum paid her fiancé to go out with her.
1: Now, that's deep.
0: It just gives me a little, oh. Do you know what I mean? Imagine having a fiancé and then finding out that originally he went out with you because your mum felt so sorry for you, she fucking paid him.
1: Yeah, that's pretty sad, isn't it?
0: Yeah. So a woman has shared her story in response to a BuzzFeed article that asked for reasons why you'd call off a wedding. She said that she'd been with her boyfriend for just 2 months when he proposed. But when her parents insisted to pay for everything, suspicions arose. Her mum bought the most gorgeous, expensive dress, then her parents offered to foot the bill for the entire day. Her parents insisted, claiming that his family was poor, despite the fact he'd bought an expensive engagement ring. She found out that her mum had bought the engagement ring a month before they'd even started dating. The woman confronted her parents and found out that her mum met her fiancé through a friend, paying for all of their dates and the wedding because she was so desperate for her daughter to get married while he was just in it for the money. After the truth came out, the woman, who is bisexual, something she felt her family would never accept, revealed that she was able to date who she wanted. She's now dating a wonderful woman and no longer speaks to her mother.
1: Wow, there's so much, so complex, isn't it?
0: Complex.
1: Wow.
0: I mean, there's pushy parents, you know, them ones like when you're a kid you're at football and go on, son, do you know what I mean? You've got to do all that. And then there's your mother who pays for someone to fuck you. And
1: you know what's really, that? I mean, it's all really sad, but that's always going to lead to disappointment. There is no happy ending in that. If this guy's like, yeah, that's my meal ticket, you know, I'll marry her. What happens when the truth comes out? What, you know, he obviously isn't in love with her. He's in love with the paycheck. So...
0: But that's just horrible. It's just a horrible... Do you know what? It's just a horrible feeling, I'm sure, for that girl. Well, just a horrible feeling to think...
1: My parents think that much of me.
0: But also that all the time that you may have spent with someone, and she must have liked him at some point to have agreed to marry him.
1: Yeah.
0: He's only done it because he's been paid.
1: Oh, God, that is like a confidence just down.
0: Which brings me on to sort of pity dating. Have you ever pity dated anyone? Have you ever kind of gone out with someone and then thought, I don't fancy you, I don't really like you, but I kind of feel like I'm just going to go anyway because I feel like it means more to you. Have you ever pity dated?
1: No, I mean, I always fancy my boyfriends. That's for sure. That's one thing I can definitely tick. But there is... moments in all of my relationships, which is why they've all ended, that I have that like, this isn't right moment. So you work out why you're still in this. Is it because you just want to ignore your gut? Is it because you don't want to face reality? Is it because maybe you're pity dating? You feel sorry for them. You don't want them to be, you know, there's definitely moments where maybe I've dated people that aren't so, you know,
0: exciting.
1: Well, no, I was going to say they're a bit unstable. Like, you know, we all have moments in a relationship. Well, anyway, and I've stayed in it because I feel bad, you know, and I think I don't want to hurt you and I don't want you to do anything crazy because I've broken the relationship. So I guess you could call that pity dating. Yeah.
0: It's a term that I've just sort of, I mean, I don't know if it's a real term, but
1: You could have you could use that for your sex book.
0: I feel like you've had two from me this week, Kanye and pity dating.
1: Have you ever pity dated? I like this word.
0: Thank you. I just thought it up.
1: Okay, is that because you have done it?
0: Yeah.
1: Okay. I think,
0: I've probably been someone that someone has fucking dated out of pity, to be honest with you.
1: I probably have.
0: We're sitting here going, have you pity dated? Actually, what's happened is Cece and I are always pity.

0: girlfriend.
1: So yeah, so which is a bit sad actually. But on the plus side, let's not bring it down a level.
2: No, I'd quite like to know now. I'm going to go through my book of exes and ask, did you pity date me? And if so, look, Peggy really loves that. She must clearly feel like I've been pity dated.
1: Yeah, she's really angry at you. But Peggy, has someone pity dated you? Eric, you're not doing that to me, are you? Nasty. Anyway, sorry about the dogs, everyone. But on the plus side, with the lady who whose fiance was paid to go out with us, she's now found a wonderful woman and he's very, very happy.
2: Yeah, we empathise with you. That's
1: positivity.
2: Positivity. I feel like it's time to bring on a guest. I have it in my bones.
1: Do you have it in your bones? I feel like we should. I feel like we
2: not
1: should.
2: Just yet, though. Just not, kidding. Just oh, kidding. In 5 minutes.
1: I see what you've done there. Are you just kidding? Because the producers just said not yet. yeah. Really, that was honestly a seamless segue.
2: Wasn't it?
1: I ruined it for you. Sorry.
2: No, I've completely fucked that. So instead, what we're going to do is we're going to talk about our fantasies.
1: Well, no.
2: Oh, we're not.
1: No, what we're going to talk about is fantasies in general, not our fantasies. They haven't tuned in just to find out about our fantasies.
2: Well, I was going to really put you on the spot there.
1: Were you?
2: Turn it around. Finally, I get my chance.
1: So, Cece, tell me about your fantasies.
2: Well, I'll tell you what. I'm going to read you something so that we all understand what fantasies are and what it really means. So, a sexual fantasy can be created by the person's imagination or memory. It may be triggered autonomously or by external stimulation such as porn, a physical object, a sexual attraction to another person. Every fantasy falls into one or three categories according to Engel. Those that keep to themselves, those we share with our partners, and those we want to try in real life. So some of the topics that people have come up with, this is done in a questionnaire, 350 questionnaire survey, multiple sex partners, power, control or rough sex, novelty, adventure and variety, non-monogamy, taboo and forbidden sex, passion and romance and erotic flexibility. What the hell is that? Getting to explore and play different roles and personas. Ooh.
1: I think that's cool. I think that's like role play and all that sort of stuff, isn't it?
2: Interesting.
1: Or is it role play and all that stuff? Imagine that's like role play.
2: Yeah. Look at you. Is that a role play? That's the one I did.
1: I don't know. Call me doctor. anyway, yeah. So I mean, look, I think funny enough, I didn't know that bit. They generally fall into one of three categories. Mm. So those we keep to ourselves, those we share with our partners, and those that we want to try in real life. Now, I imagine if it's a fantasy, they all must be saying you want to try in real life, no?
2: No, I wouldn't say so, because some of the things that I come up with, you know, I think, would I really want to try that? Listen, no, don't you dare go there, boy.
1: You said, okay then, girl, Mary Lou, are you going to?
2: No, okay. Absolutely fucking not. No.
1: All right, fine. So would you say that you have a fantasy that you just keep to yourself that you wouldn't or haven't ever told anyone about?
2: If I have, I'm really being honest here. If I have, I haven't thought about it in that way. It might come up in the middle of the it might come up in the middle of the night, and I just haven't really thought about it. Like, would I actually want to do this or not? And
1: when you say it might come up in the middle of the night,
2: yes,
1: is that why you're tired today? Did one of your fantasies come up in the middle of the night?
2: But you know what I mean, right? It's like when.
1: No, I do not.
2: A fantasy can play out at any stage, right? You could be on the tube. It could be the middle of the night. It could be at work. It could be all the inappropriate situations. But I don't think I've ever really separated and gone, right, would I actually do this in real life, or is this just a fantasy? That's what I'm getting at.
1: Okay. All right. Fine. See, for me, I don't feel like I have one that I keep to myself.
2: So you like to explore all of the fantasies that you create in your head?
1: Well, not necessarily. Obviously, we all have different fantasies, and Cece and I aren't going to share. Maybe we might share one each.
2: But we're
1: not going to share them all. But there is any fantasy that I've had, I've

0: generally talk about, maybe not to, you know, the entire FUBAR audience.
1: Oh, right. But I would speak to... I thought this was the circle of trust.
0: Yeah, it is when it's about you. but I've discussed them with a partner or whatever else. So I don't think I've got one in my head that I think, oh, I could never tell anyone about that.
1: Right. So what did you try last time then with the partner?
0: I've tried all sorts of things.
1: Like give us your best one then. Give us the one that, you know, the most regular.
0: I've done role play a few times, not by my request.
1: Okay.
0: Not something that really does it for me. The role play I'm talking about is I was once dating a girl and we accidentally on purpose arranged to be in the same bar and pretended we didn't know each other. And
1: oh,
0: then,
1: I like it.
0: So that was kind of the role play that I did, is we basically sort of, I turned up at a bar early, she turned up on her own, then we kind of had drinks separately on our own at the thing, and then kind of I had to go over and chat her up again.
1: I love this.
0: See, that was quite thrilling.
1: And then when did the role play break? When did it like
0: the next morning?
1: Oh,
0: so
1: my
0: it went all the way
1: gosh.
0: Through. And what it was is we'd been dating for a little while, and then actually the sex that night was fucking unbelievable, because we basically, you know, if you're dating someone, you kind of sometimes get into how you both have sex and you both kind of, you know, what works for each other and whatever else. And where it wasn't a long relationship, it wasn't at the stage where you can start going, well, I want to do this and I want to do this. So that night we just both fucking did what we wanted to do as if we didn't know the person.
1: Oh, so, Pete, I quite like that.
0: So that's the kind of role play that I'm talking about. And that, for anyone listening, is a really fucking good way to just...
1: spice it up a bit.
0: Yeah. But no, I haven't like got dressed up to like a fucking, do you know what I mean? Like a, I don't know, a fucking doctor or something. And then got a stethoscope out and all that shit. Tell me.
1: Oh God, here we go.
0: About you. I've just opened up. Like,
1: I know. I'm going to just use this time to thank you for...
0: No, you're not.
1: Because...
0: So, Cece, give us.
1: How many weeks I've been had the spotlight on me, like this selfie light is staring at me right now. I've had it on me, and finally I've had my moment just to let you talk.
0: Well, luckily we've got a couple more moments right now for you to enjoy. So this, listen, you don't have to tell us the one you would never tell anyone, but have you engaged in some, I wouldn't say it's irregular, but let's say irregular situations because of your... All right, let's put it the other way around then, because I do always get loads out of you and I do feel bad sometimes. Have you been a fantasy for someone else and done something for them?
1: Yeah.
0: Or have you had a boyfriend who's gone, I really want you to pretend you're a fish?
1: So no one's ever asked me to pretend I am a fish.
0: But...
1: That sounds interesting, though. You know, never say never. But yeah, of course, like, you know, like you just said, when you're with someone for a while and you want to, when you're comfortable with someone, you know, things, the sex is completely different to someone who is, you know, you're first seeing them and a relationship. And when you're in a relationship, you can spice things up by creating fantasies or just changing elements of your sex life. So I've just answered that really diplomatically. Yeah. Is your answer?
0: So are you going to give us anything?
1: No. Nothing. A fucking Scooby-Dooby.
0: Now, for anyone that has been listening to this this show for a while, I'm sure you can all probably imagine that Cece probably has done an awful lot of strange things. However, today we're going to let her off. We're going to let you off today, Cece. I think people have probably switched off already after I said that.
1: Oh, no, I'm sure they are loving life right now as much as I am, because finally payback is fun.
0: What do you know an interesting thing? This is something that actually happened to me recently. I bumped into someone that I used to date, and she was really, we got on really well, and it wasn't a bad breakup or anything. And she was really angry at me. So I said hello to her and she was like, what the fuck do you want? And I was like, what the fuck's happened there? She had basically had a dream about me. And in this dream, I'd been an arsehole. She believed it was real, unfollowed me, and still had it in her head that it was an actual thing that happened, was explaining it to me. And I was like, what are you talking about? this has never happened. She was like, and then we worked out that she basically had a dream. And this apparently is quite a common thing. When you dream about someone, you're saying this, like, this might be something that you...
1: Definitely.
0: Oh, okay, fucking hell, let's open you up now then.
1: So I used to kick my ex-boyfriend in bed. So I'd have a dream. Again, this is when I was very young. I used to kick him because I would have a dream that something negative about him, and I would kick him and wake him up, and he would be like, what the fuck are you doing? And I'd be like, you know, almost embarrassed to say, but just say it anyway, and be like, wow, I've just had a dream that...
0: You cheated on me.
1: Yeah, or something like that. And he, bless his heart, God love him, would take it, you know, for 5 years he took it.
0: Fucking hell.
1: I know, can you imagine the bruises after 5 years? No, yeah, I used to do it. Now, I've as an adult, because I'm so mature, I've managed to not do that anymore.
0: But even that's kind of a fantasy, isn't it? Because it's something that, do you know what I mean? It's a strange way of looking at it, but it is a bit of a fantasy, isn't it? It's something that you kind of think about or whatever else, but you've kind of believed it's happened. And anyway.
1: I mean, I would probably class that as just issues. I probably just had some shit that I wasn't dealing with. But yeah, I'll call it a fantasy. Thank you for dressing it up for me.
0: Don't worry, babe. I always like to dress things up for you.
1: Just to remind everybody, that was about 15 years ago.
0: Talking of dressing things up, I think we should speak to Yuri, who has to dress up his wife and mistress.
1: I need a moment for this. Right. Are you ready?
0: I think you should introduce Yuri.
1: Okay.
0: Also, for anyone that... Oh, Yuri is here.
1: Oh, he's here. Hello, Yuri. How are you?
2: Hey, I'm fine. Thank you.
1: Are you wearing pants? Just to check.
2: Yes.
1: You are. Okay. He's wearing pants.
2: Is that okay?
1: Good. Spot on. Yuri, before we start, as we always do, can you introduce your...
0: Partners.
2: Okay.
1: So who's the lady in red?
2: This is Luna and this is Lola.
1: Okay, Luna and Lola. Okay, lovely.
0: So for everyone listening, Luna is in red and Lola is in blue.
2: Lola is half a woman and half a chicken.
0: Lola is half woman, half chicken. Can we see the chicken part?
2: I don't know, because she's very big.
1: She's big.
0: I see. So it's quite, so she's a big chicken.
2: Yes, she's a bit massive.
0: Massive chicken. Not a regular chicken.
2: It's huge.
0: Yes, yes.
2: Huge,
0: it's probably safer to have a large chicken than a small one.
2: Yes.
1: So just because obviously not everybody can see exactly what's going on. So Yuri has, is it two partners? Are they both your, one of them is your wife?
2: Both, my wife.
1: Both your wives. Okay.
0: Okay. So,
2: I had not a wedding and I will plan about it.
0: You're going to plan your wedding?
2: I want to have a male doll in the future, and I want to do a wedding of male doll and Luna, and in the same time I want to do the ceremony of life and freedom with me. It's similar with wedding, but not wedding.
0: Okay fine. So Yuri, I'm sure you can imagine that the situation you have with Lola and Luna is not conventional. It's not considered to be normal. So other people looking...
2: It's not normal for other people.
0: But for you, it obviously is. When did this start for you then? When did you get your first doll, or when did you first meet Luna or Lola?
2: At first, it was my relationship with Margot, my ex-wife. Right. But we broke up.
1: Why did you break up?
2: I don't want to see about it now.
1: Okay.
2: Yes. I have been in this story, in such relationship, about 3 years. And after Margot, the company Sex Doll Shop, guys from this company see so that I am depressed, I am sad, and gave me Luna, and I very thank them. And Lola, my neighbor My neighbor is a very good master, and she made Lola for me.
1: Oh,
0: okay.
2: Yes, because I was thought dreams, fantasies about Lola, and I said what I want, and she made.
0: So our topic on this show this week is fantasies, and you just said you fantasized about Lola. She's half chicken. Where did that come from? Where did the fantasy about?
2: Maybe it's kinky.
0: Fucking slightly, mate. Yeah.
2: but I was experienced with chicken meat. Real meat.
1: Right, real chicken.
2: Yes.
1: But not dead chicken.
2: Not live chicken. Yeah. And I like this experience. And after this situation, I wanted to have another chicken, but similar with a woman a little bit.
0: Right. Okay, I get it.
2: Most people.
0: So, but you mentioned that came from you first experimenting with chicken meat. What happened there? Did you one day walk to the fridge and thought, I'm going to fuck a chicken or what?
2: Yes.
0: Is that basically what happened? Was it just something spare of the moment and then suddenly you thought, right, I'm going to give that a go, and then you enjoyed it?
2: I didn't understand you.
0: Sorry, CC's my translator.
1: So you had an experience with a dead chicken, and... how many times did you have sex with a dead chicken before you decided that you wanted it to be made into a doll?
2: Not a long time.
1: Okay.
0: And so obviously it sounds like your fantasies are, you have other fantasies about other things. So you want to get a male doll to marry?
2: Yes.
0: Yeah,
2: and I am pansexual, and
0: right.
2: I can have sex not only with dolls, but it's not often. It's seldom I practice sex with people too, but it's mostly now men, not women, and it's mostly BDSM, not classic sex, but. Of course, I had classic sex with women, but a few years ago.
0: Yeah. So is it that you prefer, it excites you more to have sex with dolls than it does real people?
2: Really good, really cool doll has unique vagina, and it's different from real woman vagina. And I can feel with dolls what I cannot feel with women.
1: When you say vagina, you mean
2: there was elements that wraps head of penis a special way, and it's cool, it's fantastic.
1: How Yuri, how do you clean the doll? So when you ejaculate, when you
2: like you, like me, it's usual things, and it's not a problem.
0: Same way you clean yourself, CC.
1: Right.
2: Yes, so- yes. It's not a problem for me, but and I like clean my dolls. Mm-hmm. I like washing my dolls, but I like also to have sex when they are dirty and wet in the bedroom, because yeah. I'm dirty macho.
0: Yes, nice. I like it. We've all been there. Well, we haven't, but I know what you mean. So, Yuri, what do your friends think of your fantasies and your sexual exploits?
2: It's good. My friends always say that I'm crazy. that I'm crazy and laugh for a long time sometimes, but also they say, Yuri, you are crazy, but we like you, we love you, and we love what you do.
1: Because didn't your family and your friends come to your wedding with Margot?
2: Yes, sure.
3: Yes. Okay. Okay.
2: And it was a warm evening in the...
0: Well, she didn't melt, did she?
2: Did she melt?
0: Carry on.
1: And at the wedding, did Margot talk to the guests?
2: Silent? Margot?
1: Margot,
2: she was silent, and I like it. But okay. By the way,
0: understandable.
1: Yeah.
0: I wish Cece was silent more.
2: Yes. By the way, I like it to talk with objects in my childhood.
1: Okay.
2: Yes, they was a real life for me, and sometimes now I think I am like a big child too.
1: Okay.
0: I mean, you're a very big child. So on like a day to day, so like every day, do you sleep with Lola or Luna over night time, or do they go in a cupboard? Or
2: sometimes we sleep together, sometimes I sleep alone, sometimes I sleep with Lola and Luna.
0: Okay.
2: But usually they are in different rooms.
0: They are in different rooms.
1: Do they make you, if they aren't there, do you feel lonely without them?
2: No, I like be alone.
1: You like to be alone, okay.
2: Yes, I like be alone. I like my personality spaces, space, and it's important for me.
0: Good. and the last question for me is, can you imagine being in a real relationship ever again with a man or a woman?
2: I was in a real relationship in the past, about 7 years, during seven years. But now it's interesting for me and it's important for me. And in the future, maybe I will have a real person, but it's important that she or he likes my daughter.
1: Yeah, accepts them, yeah.
0: Okay, well, Yuri, we loved that, but we're going to play our game now, Love the Way You Lie.
1: Three stories?
2: Yes, yes.
1: Two truths, one lie, yeah?
2: Okay, yes.
1: Okay.
2: First story. When I had my first sex in my life, I did cunnilingus so well that she thought I was lying, that I was a virgin.
0: Okay. It's first. So the first story is the first time you had sex, you did cunnilingus so well, she thought that you were lying about being a virgin.
2: Yes.
0: Okay, that's story
1: Amazing.
0: Number one for everyone listening.
2: Okay, number one. I realized that I love the pain when I was 5 years old. And at 10 years old, I started to practice BDSM.
0: Okay, so the second story is you realize that you love dick.
1: Pain.
0: Pain, sorry.
1: I thought it was pain, wasn't it?
2: Yes,
0: oh, pain. Yeah, pain. Pain at five. Sorry, I thought you said pain.
2: Pain.
0: Got it. So you realized you love... Sorry.
2: You are crazy now.
0: Yeah. Oh, you don't even know the half of it. We are crazy. Sorry.
2: I know.
0: The language barrier. So... Just so seasick.
1: I'm so sorry. Right, where were we? Question number two. So you realised you enjoyed pain at 5 years old, right?
0: But, and then started BDSM at 10.
2: When I was 5 years old, yes, I realised that I love pain.
0: Okay.
2: Pain.
1: I'm so sorry, Yuri. I think you're brilliant. Oh, God.
0: Right. So that was story number two. You realised you love pain at five and then started BDSM at 10. So that's story two. Story three, please.
2: Okay. One day I had a party with my friends. We was playing. They tied me up, whip it, and then fucked my doll in front of me. And I look it. I was jealous, but I was tied up, and there was nothing could I do.
0: Okay, so third story, you had a party with your friends, they tied you up and then fucked your doll, but you were jealous about it, but there was nothing you could do because you were tied up.
2: Yes.
0: Okay, so story one was so good at cunnilingus, she thought you were lying about being a virgin. Story two, love pain, started BDSM at 10. Story three, got kidnapped by your mates and they fucked your doll.
2: Yes.
0: Got it. Cece, I mean, would you like to start with the questions?
1: So I actually don't have any questions. I'm going to go straight. No questions.
0: Okay, no questions. I have fucking so many questions. but I'm only allowed a couple. So I'm going to start with how old were you when you lost your virginity?
2: About 20 years old.
0: About 20. Okay.
2: Yes.
0: And the only other question I've got for you, which is the on the third story, is which one of the dolls did they fuck?
2: Margot.
0: Oh, yes. Wow. Oh.
2: And for example, my first experience with a doll was for a long time ago when I had another party with my friends, and we have a group sex, and there was one doll too, and it was my first experience, and I really liked it.
0: Nice. So that's how it started. Amazing. The parties with your friends sound great. My friends are fucking boring. So, Cece, let's. Which one do you out of those three? Which one do you think's a liar?
1: I'm going to go with. Fucking hell. Number one is the lie.
0: Okay, I think number two is the liar because I don 't know any 5-year-olds that love pain that much. So yeah, number two is the liar and Cece thinks number one. Which one is the liar?
2: Number three.
0: Oh, we're both wrong.
1: Oh. Wow.
2: About but their sandwich true. Okay. I realize it's in my childhood, it's really
0: wow. Oh, amazing.
2: Yes.
0: Amazing. Yes. Well, well done, mate, for being so good at cunnilingus.
2: it's true. Yes, I did cunnilingus very well.
0: Good.
2: In the first sex.
0: Good. You'll have to teach me. So thank you so much for being a wonderful guest. Cece and I have looked forward to this for weeks, and you have not fucking disappointed.
2: Thank you very much. Too.
1: Thank you, yes. Yuri. Thank you so much.
2: Thank you.
0: Take care. Namaste, Yuri.
1: Namaste, Yuri.
2: Yes. Keep in touch. Bye-bye.
0: Yes.
1: Bye-bye.
0: We definitely will. Goodbye. Cece, I'm going to be honest, and I mean this in the utmost respect for all of our other guests, but Yuri is by far my favourite guest that has been on the show so far.
1: I could not agree more.
0: And actually, do you know what? I'm going to be completely honest with everyone, and I'm sure you're probably aware, me and Cece were worried about that interview because it is unconventional, it is a little bit odd, and we thought, oh God, is he going to be quite a creepy guy? But like, I think we both agree, actually, what a really lovely, lovely man.
1: There's something so warm about him. I mean, it sounds odd me saying it, but I genuinely mean this is not me taking the piss. There is something really endearing about him. And yeah. I mean, obviously we can see him on Zoom, but he's like a gentle giant.
0: Mm.
1: You know, the stories are for some people crazy, you know, for me crazy, but there's something really, really likable about him as well.
0: Yeah, I completely agree with that. And yeah, listen, you know, this is about fantasies and we could not have got a better person to come on and talk about fantasies. We all have fantasies, however weird, wonderful they may be.
1: Yeah, yeah.
0: So we didn't actually do the quick fire questions with Yuri.
1: No, I don't know if that would have worked out too well anyway. So I think it was, I just wanted to keep talking to him.
0: Yeah. And we could have done that for hours.
1: We should have a Yuri part two. I mean, this is literally our dreams come true. We've been asking our producer for how many weeks to get him on, not thinking that it was actually possible. And there he is, nearly naked, Yuri.
0: And listen, I know we asked a few questions there, and I'm sure all of you, like Ceci and I, have probably got a million other questions for Yuri. So you never know, we may get him back at some point.
1: I hope so.
0: So, listen.
1: Should we do our stories, our listeners' stories? None of them are going to even... Well, actually, let's see if we can be pleasantly surprised by what stories are going to shock us after that.
0: I don't think anything can shock us now.
1: Yeah, true. Actually, I feel strong as a human for that.
0: I feel strong as a human too. I feel just very happy today.
1: I'm happy you're happy. It makes me happy.
0: Well, listen, I'm happy that you're happy that I'm happy.
1: It's a happy day.
0: It's a happy day. Happy namaste.
1: Namaste. Happy day.
0: Right, so we're going to move on to listeners' questions and stories. So each week we get either stories or people want some advice from Ceci and I, because we are the fountain of knowledge when it comes to dating. So first up, we have a dating story from Finella.
1: Finella, yeah, quite like that name, Finella.
0: Unusual, lovely name. Finella from Kent.
3: I had been chatting to this guy on Tinder. We hadn't had any calls, we hadn't done any video calls or anything like that, so just simply messages back and forth. Prior to the date, I'd given information about working for a jewellery brand back home locally in Kent, and he revealed on the date that on 3 or 4 occasions he'd actually walked past that store to watch me work and hadn't built up the courage to come in and say hi. Quite creepy. So yeah, he kind of revealed, oh yeah, I watched you when you were wearing this particular, I think it was a hairband. He said something very bizarre about my appearance, and I just thought, oh my God, that's really strange. And a bit frightening, because I had absolutely no knowledge. And there were loads of other things that went really weirdly on the date. He also lied about his height, which I have no issue with, but I have an issue with being lied to. So I'm a 6'1" woman, which is very tall. And I think just naturally got onto the subject when we were talking about heights. And I said, you know, I don't wear heels too often, blah, blah, blah. And he was like, oh, you know, you can wear heels with me. I'm 6'5". He rocked up and he was about 5'9", 5'10", being generous, which, again, I have no issue with, but to say you're such a dramatically different height, and then reveal you've also been watching me while working, quite strange. Safe to say, I stayed for one drink and made my excuses and I left.
0: Well, I'm just going to start with, there's nothing wrong with being 5'10". Ceci, you're smiling. Funny enough, Ceci and I have a WhatsApp group with the producers of this show, and it's actually called 5'10" on a good day. And the profile picture is a set of Cuban heels, because evidently Ceci and our producers think I'm a fucking hobbit. But anyway, where should we? Well, let's start with the stalkerish behaviour.
1: Well, I mean, listen, both of those things are quite significant, but the height is really fucking annoying, right, when someone lies about their height, that's for sure. But the most important part to the story is that he is stalker. Like, that is creepy as hell.
0: The stalkerish behaviour, it started off well with, I've sort of seen you in work and I may have watched you a little bit. Might be because you didn't have the courage to go and say hello. Then when he starts describing what she's wearing and he'd repeatedly done it, it sounds fucking creepy.
1: Sounds odd. It sounds but they met on Tinder. They didn't meet in a normal setting. They met on Tinder. So that is when it becomes fucking odd.
0: Have you ever had anything like that?
1: Oh, I've definitely had stalkers, yeah. Yeah, definitely. And yeah, well, ex-boyfriends that were stalkers, yeah. God, my catalogue of ex-boyfriends just goes up and up and up, isn't it?
0: I seem to do this every week, but I just want to apologise yet again to any of Cece's exes who seem to get an awful lot of...
1: Do not apologise! These men are weird. No way. No apology to them.
0: But there is a common denominator in all of these relationships.
1: Me.
0: So, yes, Finella, listen, onwards and upwards. Hopefully the next person that you go on a date with isn't a little bit odd. Do you know what? Funny enough, I had, sorry, I always seem to go off on fucking little stories. I went on a date ages and ages ago with this girl. She was telling me this story about a guy that she'd been dating for a little while. And he always used to say to, because I suffer quite bad with insomnia, so I don't sleep very much. And she said, so when I told her this story, she said, oh, I dated a guy that suffered insomnia. He was fucking, he was nuts. And I was like, oh, well, I don't think it's that weird. Just don't sleep. Mm. Like, yeah, but what he used to do was I would be asleep and then and now and then I'd wake up and he'd be sat watching me sleep. Then I, okay, that is fucking weird. I don't do that. What would you do if you were asleep? Maybe you've been dating someone for a few weeks and you woke up in the middle of the night and someone was just sat there like that.
1: So I've had this. This is one of my weird exes, which he climbed through my housemate's window. And then, yeah, I just woke up and he was at the end of my bed. I was like, this is time to call it a day.
0: Okay, I take back the apology to Cece's exes. You are all fucking nuts.
1: Thank you.
0: Don't worry, babe. I have got your back. You are you are not the problem.
1: No, of course I'm not the problem. Should we listen to our next story?
0: Shall we? Next up, we have Danny from Glasgow. One of my favourite cities, Glasgow.
1: Oh, let's try and decipher what he's actually saying with his accent.
0: I'm very good at Glaswegian.
1: Okay, you can be the translator then.
4: So, have I got a bad relationship story for you? It was with my ex of 4 years, and I'd always been sure she cheated on me, but never had any concrete evidence. It was a very toxic relationship. I'm glad what happened, because if it didn't, I'd probably still be there. So one morning she wakes me up having a panic attack, and me being the caring, nurturing boyfriend I once was, it's like, are you okay, babe? What's wrong? And she turns around and says to me, please don't be angry, just listen to what I've got to say first. So she turns around and tells me she's got not just the crap, but also fucking gonorrhea. I've just woke up and she says, oh, it can lie dormant in your system for years undetected. I must have had it before I even met you. So at this point, my expression is just blank. I've got no reaction. I'm at loss for words. Not even angry, I don't know what to say. So I decided to get some time away from her and go and get tested myself. Turns out I was clean as a whistle. And she must have cheated on me pretty recently, because we only had sex about a couple of weeks before that point. So yeah, if there's any point to be taken from this, it's just that don't give men a bad rap, because women are just as capable of being absolute degenerates themselves. But my life has been better since then. It was probably the best thing to do. Breaking up with her was probably the best thing that could have happened at that point. I did move on with someone else, but that didn't go too well because it was a bit of a bandit afterwards. Being single in a pandemic is dire. My balls are fucking polishing the floor.
0: Well, Danny, one of my favourite listeners that we've had on. So, firstly, Danny's sentiment there that women are just as capable is actually, men do get a really bad rap for being cheats and players and all that sort of stuff. And it's a bit of a gender stereotype, I think, because it always seems to be the guys that are the ones that are always fucking cheating and doing whatever else. Women are just as bad. It's got nothing to do with gender. The person is the person that cheats. Regardless.
1: I agree with you. It does piss me off that men get. I mean, listen, if you're an arsehole, you're an arsehole. You don't have to be male to be an arsehole. You can be an absolute arsehole as a woman too.
0: Yes, 100%. Danny, also, I've also myself been single in pandemic, and I completely agree with you. My bollocks are the size of pumpkins currently. So they're not as orange, despite the look on my face. But yeah, it's a nightmare being single in a pandemic.
1: I'm loving the overshare of this week.
0: Yeah, sorry. So for anyone that's just tuned in, you just found out I have huge nuts currently. But don't worry, guys, huge nuts, small dick. Anyway, like Van Wilder's bulldog. That's currently what my bollocks look like.
1: Just had a coffee, Pete. Have you just had...
0: Yuri has just fucking woke me the fuck up. So yes, Danny, I feel you, mate. Right, so on to the main part of that story then. Dating a girl, woke up in the middle of the night. She's having a panic attack because she's got not just the clap, she's got gonorrhea as well.
1: Mm-hmm.
0: Because she cheated on him.
1: Mm-hmm. I mean, I think the part, it's all fucking wrong, right? But what women are, some women can be really good at, which pisses me off, is turning it around on the other person by not just saying, not just trying to blame them and saying, you know, that lies dormant or whatever she said, but to put on this whole panic attack because she's clearly feeling the guilt is, you know, playing on the fact that he's a nice guy, knowing that he'll show her empathy if she acts like, oh my God, it's poor me. That's really manipulative, really fucking, that's ticking a lot of boxes there.
0: Yeah. It's, I mean, listen, at the end of the day, and listen, I always seem to say this every week, but obviously I've made a million mistakes in my life, but you have to own your shit.
1: Yeah.
0: And it's one of my pet hates is people that don't own their shit. Mm-hmm. If you have cheated and you have done whatever and you've caught the crap or gonorrhea or whatever the fuck else you've done, you've got to own that shit.
1: Mm-hmm.
0: You know what I mean? You are in the wrong and we all make mistakes sometimes. You know, I'm not saying she's a terrible person, but she's a terrible person. But Danny, listen. Sounds like live and learn. Sounds like you had a lucky escape there, my friend.
1: Definitely.
0: Things are starting to open up again very, very soon. Well, they're starting to open up now, aren't they?
1: Yes.
0: So get yourself out there and release your
1: balls that are dragging on the floor.
0: Your fucking spunk everywhere, mate. Fucking go for it. Get on it, son. Should
1: assist
0: we move on?
1: In the ball. Let's move on. Well, actually, Pete, this is it.
0: How is that? That can't be the end, Stacey. I just never want it to be the end.
1: No, I don't. I still need to sort of digest our guest as well, though. I'm still in this state of like, did we really have our dream guest on for a start? And
0: this is like mine and Stacey's Christmases all come at once.
1: All at once. It is. I do need a moment. I need a day. I need a day off. I need a day to breathe and meditate after that.
0: Cece, I don't know about you, but I feel like you and I should probably have a couple of hours silence apart.
1: Yes.
0: And then I feel like we need to reconvene for a discussion.
1: With a drink.
0: Oh, yeah, I can't fucking do it definitely with a drink.
1: I didn't even say that, did I?
0: Because there is like you say, there is an awful lot to pick out of today's
1: Yeah.
0: Guest. And in all seriousness, and I hope everyone will see from that interview, we, as weird as the whole Yuri thing is, and you might laugh, and certainly we fucking laughed about it, he did actually come across as a really nice geezer. And
1: Absolutely. Each
0: to their own. You know what I mean? We've all got our own little kinks and weird things in life. If it makes you happy and Yuri seems very happy, then good
1: on you,
0: mate.
1: Do you know what he does? And this is the point. When I was asking about the sort of trying not to...
0: he's not hurting anyone. Hard,
1: but no, and that, you know, he's not lonely. He said he's comfortable, he's happy. And, you know, when he fancies his doll, he fancies his doll. It's just what he likes.
0: I have had a little message from the producer saying that next week we are going to be trialling a new presenter who is a doll because... Cece just isn't cutting the mustard, and I agree with Yuri, it's sometimes better when they're silent. So next week, tune in for...
1: I won't be here. There will be a replacement doll, and
0: yes.
1: She will be
0: she
1: quiet
0: will be
1: as a mouse.
0: Half woman and half...
1: What would she be, Pete? If you could ask for anything, if you could have woman on top and something else, or vice versa, maybe you'd like a woman on the bottom and you'd like to stare at something else whilst having sexual intercourse, what would it be? It can't be a human. It has to be something else.
0: Oh, God, what a terrible question.
1: What a way to end the show.
0: What a terrible... You've stitched me up saying chronic here, because now whatever I say is weird.
1: My darling, a welcome. Come on.
0: I would... All right. To end the show, I would say it would have to be... I know... I mean, what way do you do it? It would have to be a woman on top, because I couldn't... It's got to look like a woman, hasn't it?
1: I'm really thinking about this.
0: Well, it's got to look like a woman. And at the bottom, an alpaca.
1: Interesting.
0: Yes. I don't know why. It just
1: is it because they're leggy? Do you like women with long legs? Is that what it is?
0: That's exactly what it is. It's also the first thing that popped into my head.
1: They're very hairy.
0: Because I've never... Yeah, and who doesn't love a hairy woman?
1: Yes, it could be.
0: Fetish for some people.
1: Yeah.
0: It's a fantasy for some people.
1: So just to be
0: funny,
1: clear...
0: because I look like a hairy woman.
1: Peter Wicks would quite like to have a woman on the upper half because he'd like to stare at a woman. Understand that part. And on the bottom half, Peter Wicks would like to have an alpaca because it's hairy.
0: And on that note, I'll pack up my bags and go. Thank you, everyone, for listening again to the dating show, the Foobar Radio, with myself and Cece. I mean, I don't know even where to begin with today's guest, but how fabulous. Make sure you follow Foobar Radio on Instagram, but also the dating show has our very own Instagram, which has got clips and snippets and different bits from the show over the years, and anything in regards to whether you want to come on and tell us one of your stories, or you want some advice, or you've got anything for us, if you've got good guests or people that you'd like to see on, whatever it may be, follow at the dating underscore show on Instagram. Yeah. And get in touch. That is your hotline to myself and the beautiful Cece Coleman.
1: Thank you. We love your story. So please do send them in, questions. We are not therapists, but we have lots of opinions.
0: And we just love everyone being involved. Thank you, everyone, for listening again to the utter bollocks that we talk.
1: Are you ready for our... We made a new one up last week. What was it?
0: I don't know, Cece, because to be honest with you, I've forgotten everything that's ever happened in my life before I met Yuri.
1: So let's just do a classical then.
0: We're not doing it on three, are we? Because we've never got that right.
1: No, we're just going to bow our heads and say namaste. Okay. Are you ready?
0: Okay.
1: And
0: namaste.
1: Namaste.
0: Thank you, everyone, for listening.
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7: Hello and welcome to another edition of Screen Talk with me, Dan Clark. Now, I never know how to start this show. I feel like I say the same thing every time. Hello and welcome to Screen Talk. But I just can't think of any other way of saying it. Like, how else do you say hello? I don't think hi is right. Hi and welcome to... That feels too informal.
8: You're a hello guy.
7: Yeah,
8: you're
7: I'm a hello. Welcome to Screen Talk. What's happening? Welcome to...
8: Hiya!
7: Yeah, no, that's not me. What's a guan? What's happening?
8: Oh, there you go.
7: Yeah? No. Bonjour. Hola. I could try and do it. That just makes me sound like a dick as well. So today we have two great guests. You've heard our first. James Gill is back with us. This is becoming a regular thing, James. You're somehow beating my commitment phobia by, you know, seeing you on a regular basis.
8: This feels right. Yeah. I don't want to see other people.
7: Let's go steady. James will be giving us a little bit of film news in a second. From his expertise as the film editor of Shortlist, I feel like I have to say
8: very
7: that every
8: good.
7: Time.
8: No, no, keeps like the boss happy.
7: Also a comedian. How's the comedy nights going, James?
8: It's a constant source of anxiety and worry.
7: But they're going good.
8: Yeah, yeah.
7: I mean, they are brilliant nights. And
8: always be comedy.
7: Always be comedy. Look,
8: tickets.
7: Little pug.
8: Tickets plug. Invariably available.
7: And we also have the wonderful Ashlyn B, who I hope I'm pronouncing that right. She has actually bollocked me once before for saying that wrong. But we'll find out in a minute whether I'm saying it right. She is a very, very funny comedian. Comedienne? What's the PC?
8: Comedian.
7: Comedian.
8: I can swear on this show, yeah. One of the absolute fucking greats.
7: This is my song to kick off the show. This is from the film Little Miss Sunshine. It's Sufjan Stevens with Chicago. I dare you not to be utterly uplifted by this song.

0: Oh, that fills me with such joy, that song. That song. Are you a fan of Little Miss Sunshine?
1: Yeah, very much so. And I think it was the first time I saw Steve Carell in a non-hilarious role. And he was... It's a really beautiful performance that he gives in that film.
0: The weird thing is I remember watching it, and the very first shot you see him, he's in a wheelchair in the mental hospital, and there's something in his eyes, and you go, oh... Okay, this guy's got... He hasn't even spoken yet, and you just know he's got something else.
1: He's so good,
0: isn't
1: he? Going
0: on, he's so good.
1: Have you seen the sketch he did before he was famous, and it's waiters who are... Waiters who feel sick at the sight of food?
0: No.
1: It's a sketch he did on the Dana Carvey show, which got axed very quickly. But it was a really good show, so anyway... Check it out, listeners.
0: I will. Check it out. Yeah. I'm looking forward to the directing duo, Jonathan Dayton and Valerie Faris. They've got a film that I think they're in production at the moment, which is about... It's called Battle of the Sexes, which is about former tennis champ Bobby Riggs. And they had this match
1: That's
0: to
1: right.
0: prove whether men and women were equally as good on the tennis pitch. Do we call it a pitch?
1: Court.
0: It is a pitch. Courts, yeah. That's why I don't do a sports show, right?
1: You should.
0: Tennis course.
1: You should for
0: the
1: all
0: tennis
1: the wrong
0: course.
1: Reasons.
0: But I'm really looking forward. That again, it's Steve Carell playing Billie Jean, Bobby Riggs, and Billie Jean King is played by Emma Stone. I think it's going to be a good one.
1: That'll be good. Do you want to know the outcome of the match?
0: I think
1: the worst spoiler I can get.
0: No, I know the outcome.
1: Okay, fine.
0: But then they did a rematch. They did two.
1: Oh, really?
0: I think so.
1: Okay.
0: I'm pretty sure they did.
1: Right.
0: Anyway, that's a good one. What news do you have? What news do you bring with you on your travels, James?
1: Well, the big talking point this morning is the Ghostbusters trailer.
0: Oh, God, again.
1: And well, no, because a new trailer has come out.
0: Yeah, there's been three now, right?
1: Have there been three?
0: I think there was
1: a teaser, then trailer one, then trailer two.
0: Mm-hmm.
1: And the levels of vitriol that are getting thrown at this film are now becoming... maybe I shouldn't say unacceptable, because you'd say people are entitled to an opinion, but I will say I do think it is a matter of sexism.
0: Well, really?
1: Yes.
0: So, like, what are the comments aimed directly at the characters being
1: some
0: women?
1: Some of the comments... I mean, all right, part of my homework, I do trawl... You know, I trawl the internet, I'll do social media,
0: on the tube here.
1: Yeah, sure. So, I mean, if I lose signal, I am screwed. Yeah. But, some of the vitriol on Twitter, as you would expect, I guess, is over the top. But I do think... I mean, this cast is incredible. You're talking about, regardless of gender, you're talking about four awesome comedians and comedy actresses.
0: Yeah.
1: Melissa McCarthy, Kristen Wiig, Leslie Jones is an incredible stand-up. Kate McKinnon is wonderful on SNL. So I do firmly believe that if this was a cast, and I'm picking these names out of random, I'm picking, like, cool comedians / actors, if it was, say, Oscar Isaac, Jay Farrow, Chris Pratt, maybe Will Ferrell to keep the SNL connection there. I think if it was those four, you would not have the same level of bile that you've got thrown at this movie.
0: Okay.
1: And Paul Feig, I mean, crikey, the dude knows what he's doing. Bridesmaids is one of the best comedies of recent years. So I really hope that this movie is
0: awesome. Can I pose a question to
1: you? Yes.
0: Is it maybe just because the trailers aren't very good?
1: That new trailer made me laugh.
0: Did it?
1: Yeah.
0: Because my thing is, right, I'm excited about seeing these guys, because I agree with you, they're all brilliant comedians. But I have to say, in all the trailers I've seen, I haven't been blown away. I don't sit there going, oh, this looks shit, or why are they doing this? But it hasn't blown me away, and surely a trailer, you know, sometimes for its faults... uses all the best bits, right?
1: I remember the Guardians of the Galaxy trailer. There was some real backlash against when that came out.
0: See, I loved that.
1: But there was. That is a fact that some people were really critical of the Guardians of the Galaxy trailer, saying the same sort of thing. Oh, you should be showing off how awesome the movie is. And then, of course, that film may be the greatest superhero. It's certainly one of the greatest superhero movies of all time. So what I would say is, let's not get too carried away with the trailer. And I still thought the bit where the ghost is on Leslie Jones' shoulders and someone takes the selfie and Leslie Jones just goes, really? I mean, that made me laugh out loud.
0: I think it's also, for me, on a personal level, I just find the look of it, the colour schemes, the palettes, it just isn't to my taste.
1: I guess that's Paul Feig also doing his own thing, isn't it?
0: Yeah, yeah. Anyway, what else have you heard about this last week?
1: The Mail are reporting that Daniel Craig has allegedly turned down £68 million, not dollars, to do two more Bond films. So
0: is he officially not doing
1: it? It's not official yet. I mean, I spoke with, I'm just going to drop this name, Clang, Mark Strong, a few weeks ago, and those two are good mates, and Strong was pretty certain that Craig had hung up his Walter PPK.
0: Yeah.
1: So there's a lot of evidence to suggest that Craig will not be back. I just say, I think Craig has been just a wonderful Bond. If he's to leave, just awesome. Particularly Skyfall. I mean, that's...
0: Yeah.
1: My God. I know some people like to knock that film. Oh, it's not a proper Bond movie.
0: I loved it.
1: It's a minor masterpiece.
0: And I'm not one of these, Bond has to be more funny or Bond has to be more serious. I just thought all round it was
1: just a great movie.
0: It was a film that worked.
1: The most recent
0: made $1 billion.
1: Yeah, it did all right. The most recent Bond movie, they did try to be more overtly Bond. There was more moments of comedy and, you know.
0: You were lucky enough to meet with Oscar. You had a meeting with Oscar Isaac.
1: So yes, Oscar. I
0: have a bit of a man crush.
1: Well, I was going to say. You like me have a bit of a man crush on Oscar Isaac, and that chat with him only made me want to leave my wife and daughter for him even more. He is as cool and as lovely and as intelligent and as thoughtful as you would ever imagine. So it was a joy, and it was cool. He talked about how he's doing Hamlet once he's done the next Star Wars. He said how there's going to be more
0: a film version or
1: no
0: on the,
1: he will be on the stage in New York.
0: Wonderful.
1: He also said Poe Dameron was one of the highlights of. One of many highlights of The Force Awakens, and he said that there will be more Poe in the next one, which is what you want to hear. And he obviously was talking about X-Men Apocalypse as well. So, I can safely report that Oscar Isaac is as lovely as you would hope he is.
0: Well, one of my favourite films of the last 5 years, which didn't seem to do amazingly in terms of box office or buzz or whatever, but was Inside Llewyn Davis. I think I related to it a little bit too much, but it was just a beautiful, beautiful film, and he was so funny in it. As someone that is not really known as a comedy actor, he's just so brilliant. And have you seen Inside
1: Llewyn Davis? I've not
0: seen
1: Inside Llewyn
0: Davis. Oh, well, watch it.
1: It's on Amazon Prime. I've got no excuse.
0: Yeah, got no excuse. It's a beautiful film. Probably my favourite Coen Brothers films of their last four or five films, I think.
1: The final bit of news, there is the trailer came out, the teaser trailer for the new Star Trek TV show was premiered at a CBS event yesterday, and it reveals practically nothing.
0: It just looks like a screensaver.
1: Yeah, it does. Yeah,
0: that's all it is.
1: New heroes, new crews, new villains, new worlds. That's what the tagline is.
0: Which we probably could have guessed anyway. Where do you stand on all this? We're living in an age where original ideas and original content is really difficult to get out there, both on TV and film. Everything is existing IP, as they call it, intellectual property. So names that either are famous books or remakes of old films or series based on films.
1: Another example to back you up, just this morning it's come out that Dwayne The Rock Johnson, he has signed a deal, it's getting made. They're bringing a new Robert Ludlum character to life. So obviously the Bourne franchise is safe to say that's done all right. So they've taken another Ludlum character.
0: Wouldn't it be great if The Rock played Jason Bourne?
1: Yes, that's a reboot I would get behind. I think everyone loves The Rock, don't they?
0: But where Jason Bourne is really good at wrestling.
1: The climax is at SummerSlam. I'd watch that.
0: He has to get into a... He's like, some guy comes to attack him. He's like, wait a minute. And he has to dress up in his costume.
1: But no, you're right, you're right. It does appear that the...
0: Well, look,
1: truly original ideas are...
0: Spider-Man is living proof that they reboot it 2 years after the previous franchise has ended that quickly. It used to be that, like, 10 years would go by and they go, hey, maybe we should redo...
1: Longer sometimes.
0: Yeah.
1: You know, 30, 40 years. But 2 years, I mean, we'll look back on that surely when we're older and go, that was mental, wasn't it?
0: Yeah. 17 Spider-Man films in 4 years.
1: However, that said, the new Spider-Man was awesome in Civil War, and I very much look forward to Spider-Man Homecoming.
0: Something I'm very excited about, and you've had the privilege of seeing, is the new Shane Black movie.
1: It is awesome. I went in with high expectations, and my expectations were exceeded. It's
0: for people that don't know, this is Shane Black, who obviously most famously.

0: Ryan Gosling, I mean, wow. He's
1: well, there's that bit where he's in the toilet with his trousers around in the trailer, and the slapstick comedy of that is so... It's just perfect. It's like, wow, you can do slapstick comedy. How?
0: It's a beautiful scene.
1: You're annoyingly talented man.
0: He's an annoyingly talented man. But at least he's not good looking. Oh, no, he's the most gorgeous man who ever lived. It's wonderful. And his ability to do physical comedy and comedy in general. There's one scene in a hotel room, I won't spoil it, that is one of the finest scenes I've seen in recent years. The nice guys gets two thumbs up from me.
1: Good. That's Ebert, isn't it? That was, I think you've nicked their
0: Siskel and
1: ratings.
0: Ebert. They won't mind.
1: Something I wanted to chat to you about, James. The other day I was I was watching an interview with Rob Reiner.
0: Yes.
1: And it sort of occurred to me, chatting to my girlfriend, because she was like, what films has he directed? And I was like, oh, you know, he's done a couple of really good films. And I started listing them. And as I was listing them, I'm going, no, hang on. He's not done a couple of great films. He's done at least, I would say, 6 or 7, what I would call, personally, classic films.
0: So I will read out his streak that he had from 84 onwards, yep. Right? This is Spinal Tap, 1984, which for a lot of people is the greatest comedy
1: film of all time. Yeah,
0: I mean, I would say Planes, Trains, but it's not about me.
1: It's in the top five, definitely.
0: Yeah, sure thing. I just said sure thing. His next film was 1985's The Sure Thing.
1: With John Cusack.
0: Yes, indeed.
1: Yeah,
0: 86,
1: brilliant film.
0: Stand By Me, the film that Reiner regards as his masterpiece.
1: And it is a masterpiece,
0: I think. A masterpiece.
1: It's small.
0: Beautiful.
1: Because, you know, it's about kids and it's quite sweet, but it's... People often think of masterpiece as in The Lawrence of Arabia.
0: Yes,
1: like
0: has to be a sweeping epic.
1: Yeah, exactly. But it isn't.
0: It's a beautiful
1: film. It's a mini masterpiece.
0: I'll tell you what else is a masterpiece. 1987's The Princess Bride.
1: Because it belongs to 1987.
0: Do you not think it's aged?
1: No.
0: Very good.
1: I love The Princess Bride. How can you not love it? It is so funny.
0: Mandy Patinkin's performance, particular. I mean, it's just
1: all of them.
0: Everyone's
1: Mel Smith
0: wonderful.
1: Is in it.
0: Yeah, he is.
1: But all the comedy greats
0: apparently,
1: of the time.
0: Apparently, Billy Crystal was so funny in it that Rob Reiner had to leave the room and stand somewhere else because he was laughing so hard at what Billy Crystal
1: Love
0: was
1: it.
0: Doing.
1: Love it. I have that all the time with you, don't you?
0: Yes.
1: You have to leave the
0: room. This is take 12.
1: Yeah.
0: When Harry Met Sally, 1989.
1: Well, I mean, it's...
0: Contender for greatest rom-com of all time.
1: In my opinion, it's the greatest rom-com of all time.
0: So which rom-com
1: actually,
0: I love? The Wedding Singer, Sandler, Barrymore.
1: Yeah.
0: Underrated.
1: Michael
0: Barrymore.
1: Yeah. I think When Harry Met Sally is a perfect film.
0: Yeah.
1: I've watched it recently. Beat for beat, it is perfect. There isn't a dull...
0: I'm getting shivers. The two of them are so perfect in it.
1: So good.
0: The scene where he's doing the pecan pie and she looks over to Rob Reiner... As if to say, is this for real? And he has to tell her, you got to keep with it.
1: And
0: you got to keep with it. And it stays in the movie.
1: Oh, it's so good. And Reiner actually says himself that he can't believe his mum, who delivers the line, I'll have what she's having. He's like, it's great because it's now in the like top 20 lines of all time from all movies. So you have like, you know...
0: Here's looking at you, kid.
1: Here's looking at
0: I'll
1: you,
0: be
1: kid.
0: Back. The name's Bond, James Bond. I'll have what she's having.
1: And it's spoken by his mum. He loves that fact, and so do I. So then what did he do in 1990?
0: Incredible. Misery!
1: My God.
0: Chilling, terrifying. Directed Kathy Bates to a Best Actress Oscar. So Dan and I were chatting last night about Reiner, and the dude... So my initial reaction
1: was... We haven't finished yet.
0: We're not finished.
1: Quick.
0: But your point was he doesn't get the credit he deserves, and my initial comeback was, well, it's because it's comedy. These aren't comedies. These are, you know... Then after Misery 1990, he followed that up with A Few Good Men, 1992. Again, another classic line. You can't handle the truth. Okay, we'll skip over North, 1994. Hey, he's only human.
1: Yeah.
0: And then American President, 1995.
1: Which you haven't seen, I've seen, is a really, really good film. It's sort of a precursor to The West Wing in many ways. But that run, that's like, how many is that? 6? That's 7? That's about 8 amazing films. So my question is, why is Rob Reiner never mentioned when people are talking about the great directors?
0: I don't know.
1: Is it because he doesn't write his films? Is it because...
0: I'll tell you what it might be.
1: He skips genres?
0: It might be because he's not a great... By his own choice, I imagine. He's not an amazing self-publicist in the way that, say, a Scorsese or a Tarantino... Do you know what I mean? You wouldn't describe him as a personality director. He's not coming out and giving zinging one-liners.
1: Well, you say that, but he's also a brilliant actor, amazing in war.

0: of Wall Street, yeah. Amazing in Bullets Over Broadway. He was a writer. He wrote on loads of TV shows
1: in the 60s. He co-wrote the first episode of Happy Days.
0: Yes.
1: And he was in one of the biggest American sitcoms of all time, All in the Family.
0: So he's got all the, like, ingredients of someone that we should be considered an all-time great. But for some... I feel this way, like, Steven Spielberg, for about the first 15 years of his career, was not considered an auteur. Because he made popcorn movies, yep. You could say, mainstream films, family films. He didn't write. I think the only film he's ever written was Close Encounters, which arguably is one of his best. But it wasn't until like Schindler's List that people went, oh, he's a master film. He's a like an alter.
1: Before Schindler's List, he was like Johnny Popcorn, wasn't he?
0: Well, he was Disney.
1: Yeah.
0: You know, but he's... And I do think that when people don't make films like Scorsese makes gritty, dark film with themes that are challenging and dare to push the envelope, that I think that's when people are immediately considered, you know, like masterful filmmakers.
1: So how do we get the ball rolling for Rob Reiner? The campaign starts here.
0: That's
1: the
0: question.
1: Guy's got something like 3 movies in the American Film Institute's top 100. So, I mean, on paper, he ticks every single box, yeah. In terms of being an icon, but for whatever reason, when you have those pub conversations or with your housemates or whatever, Reiner probably isn't going to come up, is he?
0: I don't know. So Charlie Chaplin didn't win an Oscar.
1: He won an honorary Oscar.
0: Honorary one.
1: If you've not seen the YouTube clip of him winning...
0: Yeah,
1: having,
0: yeah.
1: I mean,
0: oh, it's amazing.
1: That's one of the greatest things I've ever... You know, you hear the word bravo and people shouting bravo, but I've never actually seen it before. And then Chaplin receives the Oscar. It's... If you don't roll a tear watching that, I mean,
0: we've got to bring Bravo back in, haven't we?
1: People are actually shouting, Bravo! I think I was shouting it watching it on YouTube. It's joyous. But no, Chaplin never won an Oscar.
0: Did Hitchcock?
1: No, never won an Oscar.
0: Yeah, so, you know, maybe Rob Reiner's
1: in good company.
0: He's in good company. He's in A Few Good Men company.
1: Yes!
0: No, that was terrible. I love A Few Good Men. Again, it's like, because it's quite mainstream, it had Cruise in it. And
1: Cruise is awesome.
0: You sort of forget that it's... how good it is.
1: Sure.
0: It, you know, it doesn't... People don't go, the all-time greats, but... Anyway, my love for Rob Reiner is apparent. It's very clear.
1: Sometimes when you have these discussions, you have like a for and against, but that was just me and you going, Rob Reiner is amazing!
0: Is there anyone... I mean, we don't do... I've been thinking, Adam is our producer, stood next to me. Should we get people to tweet in or email opinions on things? We probably should. He's just nodding.
1: It's not the most confident nod I've ever seen.
0: No.
1: if you like...
0: Well, I think we should. Like, if there's anyone that for some reason doesn't think Rob Reiner's a good director, and I'm not talking about recent years because that's not fair.
1: Everyone's allowed a blip.
0: This, I mean, that run, I just think it's phenomenal. Spinal Tap, as you say, is one of the all-time great comedies. And to finish off and round off this section, James, I think it's only right that we play a song. By the legendary Spinal Tap, don't you?
1: Yes, please.
0: Can you guess which one I'm going to play?
1: No!
0: Okay. Well, James, thank you, as always.
1: Thank you, my friend.
0: It's always a pleasure. I'll probably see you very soon. Thanks. And this is Spinal Tap. From the film, This is Spinal Tap. This is Big Bottom.
1: Yes!

0: Wow. What amazing drum work from the Spinal Tap. A little bit of bagpipe at the end there. Aisling.
1: Yes, Dan.
0: Maybe you can help me with this. I've seen movies, right?
1: Have you?
0: Yeah, I've seen movies. We talk about them here.
1: Cool.
0: There are a lot of films, as you know, being Irish yourself, lot of people in the New York of America love to say they're Irish.
1: Yes.
0: Even though their grandma was Irish 17 generations ago.
1: Yeah, but that can I say shit stinks? Yeah, that doesn't wear off. It's like a mushroom on a tree. Cut it off, but it keeps growing back.
0: Wow.
1: Yeah, yeah.
0: But you say that like it's something you can't help.
1: Yes, I don't think you can help being Irish. I think it kind of sits in your blood. Also, there's recently...
0: It's like Guinness, isn't it?
1: Yeah, exactly that. You know, until the next morning, it isn't really... there's been recent studies that show things like starvation pass through the DNA of people. So in general, people who've come from backgrounds where their parents have been starved or anything like that, it sits in your DNA and kind of trickles down. Yeah.
0: There's been scientific...
1: So it kind of passes on. So similarly, I think with like, especially if things are overbearing things like cultural or religious or something like that. Like in Ireland, people are obsessed with buying houses and land and owning land.
0: Yeah.
1: And the idea of needing to kind of given up yours to the past where our land was taken away from us, like Irish people in general, that's what kind of almost caused a recession, this kind of obsession of owning your own property and land. And the same with like... they say in China, people are kind of obsessed with meat because there was this giant... this is not filmy at all, is it?
0: It's
1: bang off brand for the podcast. But that there was this obsession of eating meat all the time because they were starved for so long and none of the Western world knew about this big famine that happened in China.
0: But do American, Irish and... what am I trying to say? Ancestors? No.
1: Descendants.
0: Descendants, that's the word I'm looking for.
1: Yeah.
0: Do they talk about the famine if it didn't happen to them?
1: I think it's more... So a lot of the people who went over would have been people who helped build America and were fleeing. Yes, fleeing hunger.
0: Yeah, yeah.
1: Which is something you can flee.
0: well, I heard about the hamburgers. So,
1: yeah, exactly. Yeah. I got to get a New York City. But I think the biggest thing is the effect of the Catholic Church. It's rare in any country of the world where there is one religion. Mm-hmm. Like still, in a recent census, 96% of Ireland were Catholic in this modern day age, and the other 14% were ghosts. I've heard about the ghost community.
0: So at the end of that track, they were playing bagpipes, which I've always associated with Scotland. But in a lot of films about New York cops, when a cop dies and all the cops go to the funeral and they're all Irish, they play bagpipes. And I'm wondering where that comes from.
1: I think maybe a group of Irish people had one Scottish friend when America started,
0: and it passed down.
1: All of his sons since has.
0: They did a genre mashup on the way to New York.
1: It was like that Run DMC song versus Master J,
0: or like Naina Cherry and Youssou N'Dour. They were mixing different cultures, but they did it on the boat to New York. So when they got there, everyone was like, "Oh, bagpipes are Irish, right?"
1: Exactly. And then they were like, "Is that a second? Second?"
0: So, Aisling, I once said your name live on stage and you corrected me. It is pronounced Aisling, right?
1: It felt like if I was to have spared your feelings there and I had to change my name forever because you'd said it wrong, it felt disingenuous. So I did have to, like... correct it.
0: What did I say back then? Can you remember?
1: Oh, I think you said like Saoirse Ronan or something like that. Some other monstrosity.
0: No, I said, where does your name come from?
1: Ireland.
0: Yeah, well, I know that bit, but the B is
1: very
0: not your...
1: sassy this morning. I told you I had...
0: You're annoyed because we took a photo, aren't you? That's what
1: it is. So,
0: you were on your way to the gym and you went, oh, I'll stop off and do a podcast.
1: Yes.
0: And you had no idea, because podcasts are traditionally an audio-only format.
1: Exactly.
0: So
1: I think it's fair enough. I was not on my way to the gym, but I have dressed as if I was on my way out of the gym. I was told last night the address of this podcast.
0: Yeah.
1: I arrived here today in my crappy clothes so I could then walk home so I could get a bit of exercise out of this podcast. Mm-hmm. I arrive here, I'm told suddenly it's about films, which I can tell you right now I know nothing about. So this is going to be gold
0: film
1: chat.
0: And television.
1: Okay, and television. Yeah, yeah, yeah. Okay.
0: Which
1: well,
0: I know you didn't have when you were
1: young.
0: We can
1: chat about MasterChef.
0: We can.
1: And then they want to take a photo of me in my sweaty clothes, like I don't have a soul or a sense of self.
0: This is what happens when you don't let your agent do the booking.
1: Yeah, I said Dan, who asked me through Facebook if I wanted to do his podcast.
0: I forgot that I had your actual telephone number. But if your agent had done this, they would have been demanding like hotel for overnight stay because it was at a ridiculously early time in the morning.
1: Yeah,
0: and
1: like 10 a.m.
0: Yeah, so I had to do it direct.
1: Oh, God, you're so
0: So, cheeky. Yeah, your name. You're not... This isn't your birth name, is it, Aisling B?
1: Aisling is, yeah.
0: Aisling is.
1: Aisling is the Gaelic for an Irish dream or a vision. And it was this woman who was in Irish poetry as a person who would come and save Ireland from the wrath and tyranny of Britain. So, but Aisling actually just never turned up. So they were like, oh, well, we just have
0: Do
1: to
0: you feel like you're living up to
1: tyranny.
0: That?
1: No, I really like Britain. I really love English people. So she is a bit of a Judas as well. I think that's a new footnote on top of the Irish meaning. And then B was my father's name was Brian, and my real name is Aisling O'Sullivan. But there was already an Aisling O'Sullivan on the list.
0: What
1: of
0: are the
1: Irish
0: bloody chances?
1: Really high in Ireland. O'Sullivan, okay. Really high. So I always went by Aisling B O'Sullivan. But like, you can't be called Judy Mary Dench and go, oh no, I'm the other Judy. So you have to. I had to drop off the O'Sullivan bit.
0: I would have thought in England that having that name as an actress would mean you probably wouldn't be like my name's
1: she
0: Dan Clark,
1: here.
0: Right?
1: Yeah.
0: There's no other Dan Clarks. Not really.
1: That's
0: I mean,
1: so
0: there
1: surprising.
0: Are, but that when
1: it's
0: I started,
1: a really boring name.
0: I know.
1: Yeah.
0: Oh, thank you. You've actually really hit on an insecurity of mine that I've had for the last 20 years.
1: Really, that your name's boring.
0: I never liked my name, but never had the courage because I come from a sort of working class family and background where if you change your name, that's pretentious.
1: Like Alonzo Clark down the East End.
0: Yeah, or if I like a one like Bono or something. If I was called, I don't know.
1: What would you have chosen as a moniker?
0: Well, I don't know what I would have chosen because I just didn't have the courage to do it. But I do remember at school, weirdly, when you had to write your name at the top of a paper, I was so embarrassed of my ordinary name and wanted to be different and stand out that I wrote made up like Daniel Sylvester Antonio Clark. And people believed me because why would you make that up? Why would you be that much? And 7-year-olds believe what you tell them.
1: Surely he can't be a prick this young. It must be his real name.
0: But I was a prick that young. I started at a very young age.
1: Dan Clark is a really solid,
0: name. It is.
1: It's a really solid name. It's not embarrassing. It's not like you're called Bill. You know, it's like, well, that would be ridiculous.
0: Well, you say that, but because I bet you have to especially on the phone when you're calling up, you know, Virgin Media or whoever you're with, and that you have to re-say your name and spell it. But I've had that. I go Dan. They go Darren. No, Dan. Don. No, it's. I mean, how easy
1: surely
0: is it?
1: Nobody be called Dan Clark.
0: Exactly. So where did you grow up in Ireland?
1: I grew up in Kildare, which is a very horsey area. It is horsey.
0: As in there's horses or people have sore throats?
1: My mother was a jockey. My father was a horse vet. Everyone in the town was into horse breeding. We breed some of the most famous racehorses around the world. There's lots of like... Arab-funded stables there, which make some of the best racehorses in the world. So, yeah, so you laugh, but I will not make fun of one of Ireland's biggest...
0: Horse towns. That sounds like the Wild West.
1: It's like a 5-horse town is the town I came from.
0: So you must have had an existential crisis when you realised you weren't interested in horses.
1: Yes, it was actually.
0: It's
1: my
0: like,
1: mother.
0: What else is there?
1: It's my mother's greatest sadness is that I'm not interested in horses.
0: Is it really?
1: Yeah, at 4 months of age, I was put up on a horse and held there to see if I'd like take to it. You know, like in Twilight, this is the sort of movies I'm into, Dan.
0: Mm-hmm.
1: Welcome to
0: Twilight.
1: Jungle.
0: Great. I like the first Twilight.
1: So you know when like the wolf imprints on the baby and it goes kind of, oh, I will never not let you...
0: Is this in the first one?
1: Maybe the third one. I don't know. They all have. Okay. They're all set in the same house.
0: They're all
1: that
0: the
1: vampires, for some reason, are able to afford the rent for.
0: You can make a killing with PAs as a vampire.
1: Yeah, exactly. I could. So the wolf guy imprints on the new baby, and when a wolf imprints on something, it means that we'll always be together, like the way crows mate for life.
0: Yeah.
1: And so I think my mother was trying to force me to imprint on a horse and go, you will always love ponies. But instead I was like, no, not for me. And I just wanted to stay indoors and watch television.
0: In this day and age, that would be considered abuse, wouldn't it?
1: Yeah, I suppose
0: for
1: it would.
0: For a parent to do that. So yeah. So the area you grew up, yeah, I'll have a little chat with her. So where you grew up, was there much culture or popular culture in the sense of, did you go and see stuff, or was it just TV?
1: In terms of television, it's very interesting. So I've been living in England 10 years now, and I miss a huge swathe of cultural references that some people have, and some people in Ireland do have. But I grew up with only two television stations, which was the two Irish television stations, RTE and Network 2. Yeah. And everyone in the country had those two same stations, and then some people had the box, which was how you got Channel 4 and BBC.
0: Is that like a Sky thing?
1: Yeah, kind of now to be the equivalent of a Sky box, but at the time it only gave you like the other television station. So some people in Ireland who had the box, and normally people who lived in towns could get it easier than people who lived out in the countryside because the trees were too tall near my house where we were, so we couldn't get the reception for it. But they would have known who Jimmy Savile was, or who, all these, like, unfortunately. Whereas I got off scot-free.
0: Can I just ask, I'm not going to ask you your age, but what era
1: 18.
0: Are we talking?
1: I am 18.
0: Okay.
1: But frankly, I remember back as far as the 80s because of my witchy ways. So 80s and early 90s.
0: Okay.
1: But what's interesting about Ireland, and this is why gigging there is interesting, is you can say the tiniest smidgen of a reference and everyone gets it, because it's very rare to have most people be from, it used to be quite a monocultural country, in that everyone's kind of from Catholic Ireland with mostly two television stations growing up, and everyone has this exact same frame of reference as if everyone's from the same town. And that's why you get, I think, the stereotype of Irish people always getting along well and understanding each other. It's because there's only 4.5 million people in the country, yet we have this sort of loudness of a culture and this very, like I say, monoculture.
0: Like the country is like a town.
1: Yeah, very much so, because we were all given the same. There was kind of two newspapers, two government parties, and they're both pretty much the same.
0: That must have been amazing in a way.
1: It kind of is now. I get very fond of it because when I do gigs, like I did this charity gig at the London Irish Centre, which I do a lot of kind of fundraising for, and it was myself, David O'Doherty, and a bando man, who I'm not sure if you know them.
0: Yeah, yeah.
1: And we did this, like, I called it the Big Dishco. And the amount of sort of my era of emigrants coming over and second generation who knew exactly what all the references were, and it was so glorious to have this one little room where everyone between the ages of 18 and 40 got every reference, except for the English people who are looking around going, what are these mad people up to? And I don't think you do have that in the UK. There'll be certain things like Ant and Dec that everyone will know about, but then there'll be other little shows and pockets and genres, whereas we were kind of forced to watch everything.
0: And how does that affect things like politics and propaganda? You know, like if there's such a small bandwidth for like putting out messages and or creating subcultures, does stuff get through the net when there's only
1: now
0: two channels?
1: Now it does. What's very interesting is seeing people who are now, who are under 24 or 25, because they've grown up with the Skybox. They've grown up watching stuff on YouTube. They've grown up knowing comedians. You can have your own culture on your iPad beside your parents who are watching the TV now, which is the same in Britain. Whereas up until maybe 7-8 years ago, you had to watch what was on TV that your parents were watching. Yep. So you kind of grew up with the references, and your parents would know what you're watching, and you would know what they're watching, whether it was boring or not. Whereas now you can have your own tiny world. You can have five different worlds in a house of five people where everyone's watching and having their own interests, which can be good, but you also...
0: Which sounds like here... 15 years ago.
1: Yeah, exactly. But
0: and what about the cinema? Was there a cinema in where you lived?
1: Yeah, but the joke was always like, oh my God, guys, anytime soon, Jaws 1 is going to come to the town. What was interesting is the town I'm from is very horsey, but also there's an army barracks in it. And everyone in my class either had family who were involved with the horse racing industry or fathers who were abroad doing peacekeeping forces.
0: Yeah.
1: And most of the fathers were in the Lebanon. And in the Lebanon, they used to get videos that were sent to them of movies that were only out in America to entertain the troops. So when we used to be so excited about people's fathers coming back and bringing like Beethoven's seconds back that we could watch at birthday parties, like it was a big thing, yeah. whose father would bring back a video from the Lebanon.
0: Wow.
1: And we used to watch like, oh yeah, things like all that kind of era of movies, like Back to the Futures, those sort of like those kind of movies that we'd see mm-hmm. before they'd come out in America. And it was just like this pocket of like movie going.
0: So what was the comedy that you grew up watching then? Was, did you get all the British stuff?
1: No, not at all. And I still to this day, only since I've been working in comedy, and especially working in comedy as a stand-up, which is really only the last 5.5 years, I've only started to know big people. I didn't know who any of the big Americans were. The only person I knew was Billy Connolly. The three references I had were Billy Connolly, Tommy Tiernan and Deirdre O'Kane.
0: Mm-hmm.
1: And Deirdre O'Kane and Tommy Tiernan were on the TV in Ireland all the time.
0: Yeah.
1: And so it was 50% men, 50% women, as far as I was concerned. That's how comedy worked.
0: Yeah, yeah.
1: Everyone looked like me. They had pale white skin, brown hair. You were a boy or a woman, and you talked anecdotally about stories and people you knew, and that was stand-up. So,
0: which is exactly your style as well.
1: Which is
0: right,
1: basically, yeah.
0: yeah.
1: And it's a very Irish style.
0: It's funny,
1: style.
0: Actually. I hadn't really thought about that, but there is a Tommy Tiernan-esque...
1: Really? Oh my God, I'd take that.
0: Definitely. Storytelling and sort of going into the detail, which... In fact, I remember seeing you at...
1: I like to watch as well.
0: Yeah.
1: And I don't watch much comedy. It's not my hobby. Like, MasterChef's my hobby. So I have to really go and watch stuff.
0: Well, that's good. I think that's healthy, actually. But because then you're more interested in life rather than just obsessed
1: Maybe,
0: with your
1: yeah.
0: own...
1: I mean, then there's all sorts of great things. Like, say, James Gill there. James mm-hmm. runs an amazing
0: Which we plug almost
1: night.
0: Every week.
1: Oh, really? Yeah. Always be comedy. Please go find it online.
0: But it is brilliant. It is
1: it
0: one
1: really
0: of the best
1: is,
0: ones in
1: but
0: London.
1: It's so, and he's such a joyful compere, but he is obsessed with comedy. He loves comedy. Sarah Pascoe, another example, mm-hmm. has always loved comedy. She watches Would I Lie to You to chill out.
0: Yeah.
1: I watch anything but something to do with
0: I've
1: work
0: I've become
1: to chill
0: like
1: out.
0: That. I used to be obsessed with comedy.
1: Really?
0: Then it turned me bitter. Then I decided I like watching things about pottery and I'm
1: the
0: obsessed
1: great
0: with
1: British
0: Rick,
1: sewing
0: yeah, well, no, I'm obsessed with Rick Stein's travel food shows at the moment.
1: See,
0: they
1: I only like cooking
0: so
1: in a competitive environment. So
0: oh, really?
1: I like when someone's going to lose because of their fondant. That's
0: not
1: how
0: someone's
1: like.
0: Going to win. That just says everything
1: yeah,
0: about you.
1: Yeah,
0: you like
1: yeah,
0: it
1: yeah.
0: when someone's going to lose. That's
1: like,
0: why you watch
1: yeah.
0: the Olympics. I can't wait to see people lose.
1: Yeah, I want to see most people lose. That's what I want.
0: Everyone but that yeah, the 1%. So does that mean that you got into comedy before you knew much about comedy?
1: Yeah, I've always... like.
0: Did you just go, I think I'm funny? I don't really know the history and craft of comedy, but...
1: See, I was one of those kids, to be honest. I'd love to say, oh, I really thought I was going to be a tennis player. Mm. I've been obsessed with making people laugh since I could speak. I love it. I love it so much.
0: But you were an actress, right, before you
1: yes,
0: did?
1: Yeah, like professionally before yeah. doing stand-up.
0: Yeah, yeah.
1: But like all my life, like it's our currency and our family. And mm-hmm. I think in our country, it's not. It's like we're not like, oh, the Irish are a very attractive people, just like Brazil. You know, that's not what people say. So the big currency in Ireland
0: is... It's a sweeping generalisation.
1: Absolutely sweeping, yeah, but unfortunately
0: I'm offended,
1: true.
0: as an Irish person.
1: But it's the giant currency is, can you tell a story or make people laugh, and are you not stingy? So generosity and engaging people are the two bit. That's how you'll be judged mm-hmm. on your funeral.
0: Yeah, yeah.
1: So on your funeral, at your funeral.
0: And is it a stereotype to say that, like, you know, the pub raconteur, the guy telling or woman telling stories?
1: No, I don't think so. I think that's genuinely really rewarded. I think that's what people and what I love in people. I love funny people, and I mostly surround myself by really funny people or people who love to join in and laugh. Like, they're the sort of people I like surrounding myself with. I think there is like a strain of comedians who I think are dying out who hate other funny people.
0: Mm-hmm.
1: They like winning
0: and mm-hmm.
1: They like winning a conversation rather than making a great night.
0: Well, to
1: out
0: be
1: of a load of conversations,
0: yeah,
1: which
0: and
1: is how I like to.
0: I used to run a night and
1: I've done your night. I did your night.
0: You did. You did like a slight revival. I did it originally from like 2006 to 2010 when I did a lot more stand up. And
1: I did the Beatles on the rooftop.
0: You did, yeah, yeah. And because I never loved the gigging circuit, and it's I do like watching some panel shows, but I'm not a big fan because of that element, because of that.
1: Yeah.
0: When it feels like everyone, it's a competition, even though no one, yeah. it isn't a competition, but just that
1: if
0: sometimes.
1: If you're sitting in a chair and every time you say something, you're worried about your career or how you'll make the edit.
0: Yeah.
1: You'll probably do really well in the edit, but the show won't have been a joy.
0: Yeah, yeah.
1: The joyful panel shows, and I think it's really changing now, the joyful panel shows are the ones where it's a yes and environment, which is something you say a lot in improvisation, yeah. which is where you throw an idea out into the air, someone picks it up and goes, yes, and something else. Because mm-hmm. otherwise, you've just got seven people rehearsing their monologues for their DVD.
0: Yeah, yeah.
1: And the most joyful days at work, like I did a QI record, and it's the first record I'd done with Sandy Tosfiga as yeah. host. And oh my God, it was so wow. joyful. And it was myself and Alan Davies, who's really lovely, and he always yes ands and jumps in on stuff that yeah, you yeah. say. So most of what he says is reactions to what other people say. And then myself, randomly Corey from Slipknot, one of the lead singers from Slipknot, who's been obsessed with QI.
0: On QI, really?
1: Yes.
0: Oh,
1: and
0: love
1: was,
0: it.
1: He got on because it was a Facebook petition.
0: Did
1: get
0: he still
1: Corey
0: wear a
1: Slipknot.
0: Leather balaclava?
1: No, he was so toned, so fit, so cool and nice.
0: Had
1: and
0: a pencil
1: funny.
0: Moustache.
1: Yeah, I was making everyone wear flat
0: oh,
1: whites.
0: Oh, that's amazing.
1: And Ross Noble, and it was just such a joyful, everyone is just throwing stuff in the air, and you have those on ones you wouldn't expect.
0: Yeah.
1: And that's a way to live a life, isn't it? Just to mm-hmm. listen and respond and laugh. Like, that's
0: yeah, well,
1: the joyful ones.
0: You're absolutely right. And I think that there's...
1: But I've had some doozies as well where people are trying to slam down and make their own things and you're like, oh, this yeah. is not...
0: No, that's pity, that's exactly the type of... I think comedy is... Because you do it on your own, mostly, and you're really like, it's... If people like you, it's because of you. You're not hiding yeah. behind a script or a concept, or unless you're a character comic, I suppose.
1: Yeah.
0: That there is this insecurity where you have to. No one wants to be the least funniest person on the bill, really.
1: But if that mindset's even in your head going in, you're in a different, I think, comedy community.
0: Yeah. Yeah.
1: So I've died on my arse on gigs where my friends have done really well, and it's more like, oh God, it was great because they could see what I did wrong and give me some notes afterwards.
0: But you are fearless. What I was going to say earlier you're very, the actress in you is good at hiding it, because I saw you at a new material night. Now I'll go up and I'll have, when I'm doing brand, like literally first time ever material, I'll just say some bits, and if they don't work, I'll sort of maybe reference them, which people always say you shouldn't do, but that's just who I am, you know. But you got up on stage and just talked, and it was like you were finding the routine as you spoke.
1: Yeah,
0: and
1: but that's
0: I was like,
1: my
0: wow.
1: writing process, which is awful, an awful way to live your life. Because remember, I spent the whole day worrying and going, why have I only, oh my God, what have I done? Why have I cleaned the kitchen when I had an hour to write? Oh, I'll go to this gig, I'll just speak.
0: Yeah, like, well, it works. Because even if the, and I'm only talking about a new material now, I'm not talking about when the show is honed, but even if, say, you don't get, you know, a laugh every 15 seconds or something, the confidence and the performance makes people feel so comfortable that they're
1: anyway. It's a double-edged sword, because I speak so much, there's no time to hear the silence or the laughter, so I just barrel
0: through.
1: That's a
0: good thing, isn't it?
1: Yeah, well, for new material, yes.
0: Yeah.
1: I barrel through talking, because I've got this fear, if I stop and leave a pause, then I'll hear the silence. Mm-hmm. So instead I'm like, no time to laugh, you can laugh at the end, I'll just keep going. But actually, when I have, in inverted commas, honed my stuff, the note is always, slow it down. You don't give people a chance to understand what you've just said.
0: Has anyone ever measured how many words per minute you say?
1: No, I don't think anyone has a clock. And it was also, I find it really hard. Yeah, a word clock, which is how you measure things, not on a
0: calculator. Like a bouncer, you know, with the little clicker.
1: Like a little egg, like this Disney movie.
0: Yeah, like going click, click, every word you say.
1: I'd say no, but I might try and see if we can find someone. Maybe I'd be like accidentally making the Guinness World Records, and I'd be like one of those rappers who goes, now again, nowadays everybody want to talk like that, some say, but nothing comes out when you move your lips, just a bunch of gibberish.
0: See, you can do it. You can actually do it. Maybe you should enter that competition.
1: But it comes from an inner fear of the silence, which is another reason lots of people talk. Like, when people come out onto stage and go, how's it going? You all right? And then they do a gag. Didn't think you liked that. next gag. I'm like, oh my God, how brave, I can't imagine being that silent.
0: You're not going, yeah. God, I could have done 17 gags by now.
1: Not 17 gags. I could have. I find it very hard, which I suppose evident if you're listening to this podcast, to say something in one sentence. I can't get it. It takes three when the explanation takes one.
0: I don't want to be dismissive of people with genuine mental health problems.
1: Thank you very much.
0: But there is a slight manicness to your ability to talk, like the amount of the volume, I guess, is what I'm saying. Yeah. It's like in a way, I wish I could do that, because sometimes I listen back to my podcast and I think, why am I so laid back?
1: It's so much
0: easier to listen to.
1: Because
0: in my head, I'm freaking out.
1: Because when I was listening to you in the other room, because you told me to arrive at 10 and I didn't realise I wouldn't actually do anything until 11:40, bloody fuck.
0: another little jibe.
1: God, if only I had my agent here, I could have popped across the road to the hotel I was supposed to stay in. But yeah. I was, and it's
0: if you look across the road, you don't want to stay anywhere over there.
1: To what's it called? Bendy House or something. So I was listening to you, and you've got a lovely quality to your voice, pace when you're walking around is so much nicer to listen to than kind of like breakfast radio voice with Ashley, where you speak London, blah, blah, here's Lady Gaga.
0: Who likes
1: 17th
0: that?
1: Time. Nobody, that's what I think.
0: I mean, I never listened to radio or until podcasts. I mean, I occasionally listen to Radio 2, Radio 4 or something, but now podcasts are around where the people that are good at it, where they have really good conversation that's very in flowing and equal. Some podcasts, it's the presenter doing way too much of the talking, and you're like, hang on, I want to hear the guest.
1: Yeah.
0: But just so before we wrap it up, because I could actually, I wish I'd got you in earlier, and I know you do, because you got here earlier.
1: No, I got through a load of emails outside. It was
0: good.
1: Great.
0: What have you got coming up? What can we expect to see?
1: Well, speaking of TV, I'm in The Fall, which is a random one for me, which is that Jamie Dornan, Gillian Anderson murder show.
0: Is this the second series or the
1: third series? And the final series as well. So it's the final one.
0: You're ending the series.
1: Once I went in there, they're like, oh, Jesus. Who brought her in? I kept on making jokes.
0: Are you comic relief in it, or is this a serious role for you?
1: This is a serious role.
0: Oh, good. Did you enjoy it?
1: I never thought I'd end up in comedy. So it's me going back to what I thought I'd be doing out of drama
0: school. Back to the day
1: job. Yeah, back to my day job. And then I'm going to China and Malaysia in 2 weeks' time to do Tom Basden's new show about gap years called Foreign Bodies. And I think I'm 43 years older than everyone else in the cast. Just myself and Tim Key being like, I'll remember my first acting job.
0: Oh, wow.
1: Yeah.
0: So you, Tim Key, anyone else we may know?
1: I don't. The others are all quite young, 22-year-old actors who I think are very famous in America and on Instagram.
0: Oh, okay. Is it one of these co-pro sort of American and UK type things?
1: No, but because of the nature of it, it's gap years and two British guys travelling around on their gap year. Mm-hmm. You've got the great opportunity to bring in a lot of like American actresses and people who would be there anyways.
0: That sounds like an amazing job.
1: Yeah, it should be fun, actually. China and Malaysia, and for 3 weeks to kind of travel around and stuff.
0: And Tom Basden's a brilliant writer.
1: Yeah.
0: Are the scripts good?
1: They're great. Yeah, they're really, really good. And he's managed to make something young without it being like, Snapchat, you know.
0: What channel is it?
1: E4.
0: E4. So it's still...
1: It's youth, but it's actually, it feels very fun and good. And I'm in it. So as a sort of, I'm the old storyteller.
0: Yeah. So are you doing... dramatic acting in this one?
1: I mean, it's a dramatic comedy.
0: Yeah.
1: They'll tell me to be funny, but I have now lost the ability, and I will only be doing drama from now on.
0: Even in your tours?
1: Even in my tours.
0: How long dramatic
1: monologues?
0: They're
1: going to be TED Talks now, just so you know.
0: Do you have any tours or live shows coming up?
1: Lots of live gigs, but no, I'm not touring anytime soon. I want to put together... I've never done a tour. I've toured around, but I've never done a tour. Mm-hmm. And I don't think I've ever had a show... It's like a very lonely thing. I mean, I'm sure you know when you go on tour. And if you don't have a show that's your baby, it's a lonely existence to travel around the country on your own.
0: I did it last autumn. I decided to cut costs. I don't know why I did this and not have a support act, because I had enough material to do two 45s. Mm. And about 3 days... It's my favourite show I've ever written and toured and done. And 3 days in, I was like, God, this is a bit depressing.
1: It's basically what I've had to learn, especially from last year. I kind of like worked a lot and didn't live a lot. And what I've learned is that's no way to exist, because it actually starts affecting your comedy. Mm-hmm. So if you are touring around lonely, it'll affect how excited you are to go on stage. So you really have to have a baby of a show you love and make sure you've got a support network for yourself. I think it's the same if you work on your own in any job. Mm-hmm. But you should make sure you have a balance, because at the end of the day, when you die, no one will say, well, she really gigged a lot.
0: They might.
1: Yeah.
0: We never fucking saw her.
1: Yeah, well, actually, I don't know. Because you make sure they don't say that.
0: Okay,
1: I'll
0: try.
1: I have a feeling I'll die before you.
0: Wow. Yeah. What a morbid way to end.
1: Yeah.
0: I like it. Well, we normally do a guilty pleasure section, but A, we've run out of time, and B, you said, and I want you to say this as pithily as possible, is that possible? As economically as possible, why you don't have a guilty pleasure?
1: I don't have guilt about any of the music I like, mm-hmm. because it's all shite.
0: So then surely you have an embarrassment of riches.
1: No, I'm not ashamed, because it's been too long. Like, if I was ashamed, it'd be the same as being ashamed of, like, my own face at this stage. You're like, well, this is what I...
0: That's
1: I remember
0: enough,
1: I got into the car
0: of,
1: with
0: actually.
1: My friend. All right, Dan, chill out. Good girlfriend. Oh, well, you've got a giant boner, Dan.
0: Shit, there's no way of me disputing that.
1: I love that this is a film.
0: Yeah.
1: I got into the car with my friend Sharon Horgan, actually. Got into the car with her.
0: Name
1: and
0: dropper.
1: Her little name dropper. And she was, I had to sit in the back because her brother was at the front, sit in the back with her 10-year-old daughter. And the radio came on. She's like, oh, sorry about this music. Sivy, who's a daughter, is really into this shite. And before she could say shite music, myself and Sive were already singing loudly. Been around the world, don't speak the language, but your booty don't need explaining. Talk dirty to me. Like, that's my...
0: Okay.
1: Myself and 10-year-old girls, that's what
0: I
1: we
0: I can
1: like.
0: Now safely say I'm very pleased you didn't pick a guilty pleasure film.
1: But it does. Myself and my sister just watched Miss Congeniality over and over again.
0: Oh, well, there
1: again.
0: You go. You
1: but we're not guilty
0: that.
1: About it. Okay. I don't feel guilty.
0: Okay.
1: I think it's a very solid rom-com.
0: Yeah, no,
1: Sandra Bullock
0: it is,
1: put in a tour de force yeah. performance.
0: Okay, well, you did pick a song for us.
1: Oh, which one did you... I picked two. Which one did you...
0: We went for the Dropkick Murphys. Because I like what you said about it, yeah.
1: It's one of those ones that people go, oh, never pick the Dropkick Murphys, but there's something about... And they're not Irish. They're what you're talking about, the New York. They're like Boston Irish, who are like fighting Irish type of guys.
0: And this is from the film The Departed, set in Boston.
1: Exactly. And this is a bit guilty because it is a bit Diddly Eye.
0: And it is a bit mashup. It's like Diddly Eye meets New Metal.
1: Yeah, exactly.
0: Yeah, it's a bit odd. But
1: so
0: I like it.
1: Like me on QI.
0: Yeah.
1: With a Corey from Slipknot.
0: Yeah, exactly. You and Slipknot, man.
1: Yeah.
0: All right, well, Ashton, it's been a pleasure to talk to you.
1: Thank you very much for having me, Dan.
0: Good luck with all your projects.
1: Well, I'm delighted to have been on because I needed the money, you know.
0: Yeah.
1: So
0: yeah.
1: That's important. Is there no... What do you mean? The producer's saying... Oh,
0: he's doing a big cross...
1: What?
0: Along his neck. This is... I'm shipping up to Boston from the film The Departed. Thank you, Aisling. Thank you, listeners.

0: Wow. Okay, so we're doing this. What's up, people? It's your boy Jamel15, and you are locked into the Jamel15 Takeover on FUBAR Radio. Everything you can find us on is FUBAR Radio. And I'm here with my co-host.
1: Because my Instagram is weak as fuck.
2: I'm just being real. Oh. My shit, look.
0: I'm here with my co-host, Maya, the man laugh.
3: Oh my Savannah. Goodness. We're not gonna go into that.
0: We're gonna do that right now. She has a very manly laugh.
3: I'm Maya Savannah, and I will try and get through this show without doing my man laugh.
0: It will happen.
3: With a little sprinkling of snorting.
0: So, what is this show? It is going to be me and Maya talking crud for the next 2 hours. Anything and everything. We've got special guests on the show as well. We've got Liam Charles from the 2017 Great British Bake Off. We've got Abby Curls, who is an Instagram hair and travel vlogger. Mm-hmm. We've also got Harry the Body Honesty, who is a footballer. And we've also got Swiss Sutton and Cheese Chisholm from the Harlem Global Trotters.
3: I'm so excited.
0: Yes, it's going to be a lot of fun. So make sure you lock in. Stay tuned. If you want to talk, if you want to hit us up, email us at takeover@fubarradio.com or tweet in at FUBAR Radio on everything. You can even tweet me directly at Jamal15.
3: Yeah, let's ask us some questions.
0: Yes.
3: Ask us anything.
0: Because we here. But okay, Maya, so... Let's just break it all down. So it's been a long time since I've seen you.
3: How long has it been?
0: It's been about 10 years.
3: Literally a decade.
0: This is the first time I've seen you in 10 years.
3: How do you feel? Are you overwhelmed?
0: It kind of feels like we kind of just picked up where we left off.
3: It does.
0: You trying to shit?
3: Literally. You know?
0: So we here, cuz
3: we out here.
0: wait. Break down for the people. How did we meet?
3: We met in school. Mm-hmm. So I was, I think, about 14 years old. Mm-hmm. And I had just come back from traveling. I was abroad for a little while, and I came to this new school, Fairfield Massive Way. Yeah. And I came to this new school, and I was so scared. And I walked in with my oversized backpack. And
0: cowboy
3: I just
0: boots.
3: See, and do you know what? And then I just see Jamal's big old grin, and he looked like he was overwhelmed with emotion.
0: You're such a liar.
3: And he showed me around school, and it was amazing. And we were really good friends since then.
0: We have. It's a beautiful story. I do truly appreciate it. I'm glad we are friends.
3: Yeah.
0: You know, we've never had any downs. It's just been ups, to be honest.
3: It has. Yes. You do my nut in quite a lot, but
0: I get that a lot from everyone.
3: I believe you.
0: It doesn't change. Yeah. You know,
3: it's not hard to believe.
0: Mine's just a dickhead. But anyway, let's just forget all that. Let's dive deep in quickly, yeah?
3: Okay. Don't ask me any relationship questions, because I feel like you're giving me this look.
0: I'm cross-eyed.
3: Like,
0: I'm not even looking at you.
3: No, he's looking
0: I'm,
3: at
0: I'm
3: me.
0: Not even looking
3: he's
0: at you.
3: He's giving
0: I'm,
3: me this look where I'm, he's going to ask, like, okay, I'm not, it, so your biological clock is ticking. do you have kids, or are you married?
0: Yeah, so we know you don't have any kids.
3: Yes.
0: Okay.
3: But I still got cellulite, and I still got stretch marks.
0: Stop going to Greg's, Maya.
3: I don't even like Greg's.
0: Whatever. Wait, okay then. For the people, are you single?
3: Yes.
0: Man, like, okay.
3: You sound like a predator.
0: Okay. Man, then I'm like, Urrah, she's single, yeah? Yo, did Jamal tag her on Instagram, yeah? Let me just slide in quick time, one time, innit? Say no more, fam.
3: Are you single?
0: I am single. You know,
3: is that single by choice or because nobody wants you?
0: The producers are laughing.
3: I mean, honesty is key. That is my motto. Honesty is key.
0: Of course.
3: So.
0: I mean, like, who? Like, you say, are you single by choice? Yeah. Who goes into a relationship without choice? Like, who? Like, are you single
3: by
0: choice?
3: Like, some people are actively dating. They want to be dating, but they haven't met anybody. Or some people are just really happy being. What's the word for it? Self-partnered. That's what I will consider myself after 30.
0: Self-partnered.
3: So just means you don't necessarily need anybody, and you can rely on yourself forever.
0: So how are you gonna recreate? Like, you're gonna get like a sperm donor or something?
3: Oh, I mean, I don't mean I'm gonna marry myself. I mean
0: you could do that. You can actually do that now. One woman married a washing machine not too long ago.
3: I swear it was like somebody married a tree at some point.
0: I mean, they do produce oxygen, so she'll live forever. Technically, kind of, maybe.
3: I mean, to each their own. But yes, I am single, and I'm happy.
0: Are you happy?
3: I'm really, really happy, yeah.
0: This is good.
3: And it's not like bitter single that everyone says like, yeah, I'm happy, but like crying on the inside. I'm happy. I'm good.
0: This is good. Yeah. This is good. I hate you. Oh, I'm so happy for you that you found your little space, your little, you know.
3: Yeah, my zen.
0: Fantastic.
3: Yeah.
0: This is good. I'm single by choice because nobody wants me.
3: Right.
0: And I just feel like right now.
3: I just got a grilling before we went on air.
0: By who?
3: By you.
0: I don't know what you're talking about. Anyway. Let's move swiftly onwards. Yeah, so have you been on any dates, Maya?
3: I haven't.
0: You haven't?
3: No.
0: Have you turned down many dates? Have people been asking you out?
3: I've turned down a couple because I got catfished by one, which I was actually going to go on the date, but then I got catfished.
0: How did you get catfished?
3: He never ever posted pictures of him standing up and or smiling.
0: Wait, was he a wheelchair catfish?
3: No. I mean, I would be okay with that. There's nothing.
0: Oh, really?
3: Against.
0: Oh, that's yeah, cute. Absolutely. You pushing your guy down
3: but,
0: the street, and that.
3: Like, I'm 5'9".
0: Yeah.
3: So, I mean, he was here. I think he was still in the 4 feet.
0: He was under 4 foot.
3: Yeah.
0: He was no. So
3: I think he was. Under, like
0: he was under
3: 4'11".
0: He was under 5 foot. You mean
3: 4'11"?
0: Oh, so he's a legalized dwarf because if you're 4'11", you can get a badge.
3: So I just felt really overwhelmed. So ever since then, I was just like, maybe I should just meet people through, you know, friends. Because like that, you kind of have like a reference, you know. You meet people online, you have no, like people online, what scares me about online dating is people can be anything they want. If
0: this
3: I
0: is true.
3: Want to tell
0: but you, can't
3: you,
0: be, you can't be 6'3 online, I mean, in person. Like,
3: I mean, granted, but if I want to tell you I was a model from Bulgaria,
0: yeah,
3: you know what I mean? Like that could be my past life and you're not checking up on me, you're not checking the receipt.
0: This is true, there aren't many successful models from Bulgaria. Because they all tend to come to London and America anyway, so I wouldn't take on a professional Bulgarian modelling. I'm just saying, but that's good to know. I'm happy for you in that aspect as well. I guess you know, I haven't really been on any dates. I didn't really get asked out much.
3: I mean, there's a lot of pros to being single that I think people overlook as well.
0: Like what?
3: For me, my piece is just being alone and looking crazy. Like I don't want to brush my hair. I'll shower, get back into another set of pajamas, put face mask on, paint my toenails. Like I don't want anybody in my ear. I'm hungry. What are you doing?
0: What? No, I mean, you sound like you're with very inactive people. Like what kind of boyfriends have you had? Do you have to dress
3: like
0: them
3: that,
0: as well?
3: By the way. But I just mean, like, you just really appreciate time by yourself. And I love being by myself.
0: I know, masturbation's great as well.
3: Oh my God.
0: It's healthy.
3: My brother, if you're listening.
0: I mean, no, but time by. But think about it. You know when you, like, light candles and just, you're like, you know
3: I,
0: what? I'm going to whack
3: relate.
0: One out tonight.
3: I can't relate.
0: It's very therapeutic.
3: Okay, I'm glad that's going well for you.
0: No, I've heard.
3: Oh,
0: I've heard.
3: Through
0: I've heard.
3: The grapevine.
0: Through the grapevine right, of masturbation. Okay. Because it's known at November, so obviously I can't really.
3: Oh, right, it is.
0: It is, so my pee-pee's in his place.
3: Oh.
0: He's cool. In the little lock pouch.
3: Little. Oh, that was an interesting choice of words to speak on your own manhood. But anyway, moving swiftly on.
0: Let's move on. He's party size. Anyway, that's party size. So our next guest is going to be Liam Charles from the Bake Off.
3: I'm so excited.
0: He didn't bring any food with him, so I'm kind of pissed off. He didn't bring any cake. I know, it's disgusting.
3: Not even a sliver of cake?
0: No, he's selfish. He's selfish. He's just out here, you know, producing books and all this good stuff.
3: Do you know what
0: stuff.
3: I mean? Like, two books out,
0: mm-hmm.
3: all of this presenting, all of these shows, all of these baking,
0: and here we are,
3: not
0: single,
3: even a
0: lonely.
3: Muffin. Yeah.
0: Exactly, it's disgusting. But you know what? It's fine. It's fine. You are locked into FUBAR Radio with yours truly, Jamel15, and Maya Manlaf Savannah.
3: That cannot be my name, guys. It's just
0: that should
3: Maya
0: be your nickname, Manlaf.
3: No,
0: Manlaf.
3: No, we're not doing this
0: Man
3: on air.
0: Laugh.
3: We are not doing this on air.
0: You should. I think it's a very good thing. But we are going to now lock straight into Tory Lanez and T-Pain, Jerry Sprunger. So we will catch you after the tune.

0: And we are back. That was Tory Lanez and T-Pain, Jerry Sprunger. That came out like what? 4 days ago.
1: I'm feeling it.
0: It's good, isn't it? Mm. It's got that little old school vibe to it now and a bit of new school vibe. Tonight, chicks take up this month as well. Come on, G. Come on. All right, Maya. So before we got cut off by the tune, we were talking about love life and that, innit?
1: Yes, we were.
0: How mine's non-existent and yours is a bit peak.
1: Mine's non-existent too, but I'm just okay with it.
0: I'm okay with it as well. Why are you carrying on like I'm not happy? Like, I'm chill.
1: I mean, I feel like you're not.
0: What are you talking about?
1: Because look how you've been drinking water. Why are you getting stressed?
0: Man's having a drink. Like, obviously, man's just... You know what? I don't need this kind of stress.
1: Listen, you know what? It's absolutely fine to be single. I will take you to Winter Wonderland myself.
0: Listen. Oh, you'll take me though.
1: Yeah.
0: Oh, that's expensive in there, you
1: that's
0: know.
1: That's okay. I got you.
0: Okay, cool. Like
1: money long.
0: Oh, your money long. She got that big money. Oh, she out here buying properties and shit. Okay. Shit the fuck. Okay. Listen, we've got a special guest in the yard. Okay.
1: Yes, we do.
0: Mr. Yeah, he was on the Great British Bake Off back in 2017, mm-hmm. week 8. Mm. He was wrongly eliminated. Controversy online. What? He's doing better than the winners of the shows. Yeah, he's top boy. That's no summer is. House around here, fam. We've got Mr. Liam Charles. Come on. Come on.
2: He's pressing around the buttons because
1: what was that button? That was like an anti-climax.
0: I just wanted to. Listen, I just press buttons. That kind of defines me quite well, doesn't it? I just press random buttons to see what happens, isn't it? Liam!
3: What are you saying?
0: Wagwan G, what's going on?
3: I'm alright, you know. Yeah, I've had like a chill day today.
0: Is it? Yeah. You're Mr. Worldwide and that, innit?
3: Nope. I'm still national.
0: No, you're not.
3: I am still national.
0: No,
3: I promise you.
0: Let's be honest now, yeah. We'll get into that. And actually, no, let's get into it now. Like, I swear, you're in a relationship, innit?
3: Yeah.
0: You're in a relationship.
1: Okay. Why did you hesitate?
0: Why did you pause? Actually,
3: because obviously
1: he
3: like,
1: paused, looked left or right, and then said,
0: "Trust me."
1: And he puffed.
0: Wagwan.
3: So obviously, like recent, you know, you have like your ups and downs in it. Mm-hmm. So like, I'm still currently in one. So I don't know.
1: Are you
3: in
1: an up or a down?
3: A middle.
1: Oh God, I hate those.
3: What I'm in the middle.
0: Why are you in the? Wait. Can we just break down first? His girlfriend does not live in the UK. She doesn't even live in Europe.
3: Yeah.
0: She's not even a part of Brexit.
3: I have to get Esther visa, bro.
0: Jeez, where does your girlfriend live?
3: She's from the States.
0: The States. He's got money long.
1: His money is long.
0: Imagine having a girlfriend, overseas. He's like, babes, what are you doing tonight? Oh, nothing. The girls are going out. I don't want to go out. Oh, let me just fly and come see you.
3: Oh, my God.
0: His money is long. He got that long money.
1: How did you meet her?
3: It was actually through Instagram, you know.
0: Oh, did you slide in her DMs? No. Did she slide in yours?
3: So I'll tell you the story quickly, yeah.
0: One.
3: So this was like off the back of like Bake Off being in America.
0: Okay.
3: Yeah. And then, you know, she just messaged me like, you know, oh, congrats, rah, rah, rah. So, okay, cool, whatever.
0: He's smiling as he's saying this.
3: It's
0: going to get so good.
3: It's the best story, bro. So obviously I went onto her profile now. This is like 8 o'clock in the morning, isn't it? Mm. So I've gone onto her profile. I'm like,
0: he's like, oi, oi.
3: I can't believe this, yeah. So then we got talking, but like, she thought I was actually gay, you know.
0: Oh,
3: so
0: come on, G.
3: You know, she's, you know, a straight woman, so, you know, I was going to be like the Ronald Weasley, like, sort of, you know,
0: yeah, the friend zone thing, yeah.
3: But then after like talking for a bit, because she was telling me that she's actually coming to London for a holiday, so I was like, okay, sounds like I'll look after you now.
0: I'll bake for you, babes.
3: And then like we were FaceTiming for like quite a while, and then we clocked that we liked each other when she came in January.
0: Mm-hmm.
3: And then since then, we've been, you know, trying to work out and that. And then, like, we made it, like, official in April. And then, yeah. Okay. But currently, it's a bit of a, like...
0: It's not easy, is it,
3: techie,
0: overseas?
3: It's so techie, because obviously there's the distance, there's the time difference, and then the cultural difference as well. You know, British sarcasm is completely different to American sarcasm. Mm. I don't even know if they have sarcasm.
0: They don't have... No, we're more intelligent than they are. On the right.
3: And I feel like... No offence, I think some of them are tapped.
0: Serious?
1: You're whispering on radio.
0: Like, yeah. Nah, they are.

0: 100%.
1: Low key, like
0: super tapped. Oh, yeah.
2: Do you want to elaborate on that?
1: Like, I just feel like maybe not my girlfriend, but like,
2: oh, of course.
0: Nah, you can say she's tapped. She
1: like
0: loves you.
1: Some, yeah. Actually, majority. They feel like their lives is a reality TV show.
0: Oh my god! Right.
1: So if everything's super chill that day, they have to like conjure some sort of drama out of thin air, and it's just like, why are you doing
2: that's
1: that?
2: That's exhausting.
0: Swear.
1: Do you know what I mean? Mm. And I feel like my trims are lasting longer because my hair's falling out. Do you know what I'm saying?
0: Yeah. Come on.
2: I love the science behind that.
0: Love that. Yeah. Love that. Okay. I see. I see. So, like, other than the Americans being tapped, because we know that for sure. Mm-hmm. Like, well, you know, you and your relationships, you're going for a little turbulence right now. Yeah. But that's healthy, though.
1: It's healthy.
2: But what's your game like? Your game must have been pretty good to get her. Did you seduce her with
0: trust me, because any girl that commits to a man overseas, her money must be long as well. Her bag must be collected.
1: I don't know, you know, because, like, even before my girlfriend now, yeah, like, I just felt like my game was just, like, whatever in it. I just talk to you, and, like, based off energy, if I don't get on with you, then, like, no matter how paying you are, like, 100%. P45, like, I'm not...
0: Mindset,
1: I'm not,
0: P45.
1: You
0: know, P45.
1: But you know what it is? It's the same with...
2: Well done.
1: It's the same with, like, women as well, you know? They base it off energy. Like,
0: yeah, trust.
2: 100%.
1: You know?
2: Yeah.
1: So if the energy's not right...
0: If the energy's not right and the hygiene as well, because if you're tink, then you're tink,
1: right.
0: Then right. Yeah.
1: The hygiene, right?
0: Yeah. Trust me, daddy. Lord God. Goodness. Goodness. But I'm glad there's one of us in the room that's in a relationship.
1: Yeah.
0: Must
1: techie
0: sashi. Nice. Must be nice, isn't
1: it? I call it a techie sashi.
0: A techie sashi.
1: Yeah.
0: Oh, goodness gracious. God. Now, listen, I know Liam's got a game for me and Maya.
1: Yes, I do.
0: Yeah, we know nothing about this game.
2: Yeah.
0: Liam has spoke to the producers. Mm-hmm. Natalie, I'm chatting to you, you know. Yeah. So, Liam, do you want to kind of explain what I'm going?
1: So, basically, it's just like a set of questions, right?
0: Yeah.
1: And I will judge you depending on how you answer these questions, Jamal.
0: Go on, do it.
1: All right, so first one. Okay. You're going out for dinner on the first date, yeah?
0: Oh, I love a bit of dinner. I love a bit of food and that.
1: Where are you taking the date and why?
0: Okay, where am I taking her, yeah? Okay, so like, I don't want to sweet her too much, yeah, because it's a first date and I'm trying to figure her out. So I'm going to keep it simple but effective. So.
1: Don't say. Okay, go on.
0: You know what I'm going to say. Man's going to take her Nando's.
1: I knew he was gonna say Nando's.
0: It's simple, yeah. Because listen, I can. You can judge a lot when you take a girl to Nando's. Because
2: like what?
0: Okay, think about it. Like, she's obviously more than likely gonna be eating chicken, yeah. So if she's having what, lemon and herb, medium, I can see what kind of level she is as a person.
2: And what is
0: spicy?
2: Like,
0: how spicy is she?
2: What's the turn off for you in terms of chicken flavor?
0: If she's on a garlic and herb thing and goes, oh, that's kind of hot, yo. You got brethren.
2: Oh,
0: get to the door now.
2: Oh.
0: Curtains, fam.
2: Okay.
0: What, lemon and herbs hot? Listen, if my mum cooked for you, then you're done out here. You're done out here.
2: You ain't seeing tomorrow.
0: Yeah, trust. My mum's oxtail's hot.
3: Lord God.
0: Yeah. So, yeah, so I'll take Nando's. A Nando's thing.
1: Chidda, okay, I read that. All right, so now it's gone well. Now you're four dates deep, yeah?
0: Mm-hmm.
1: You offer to cook for her.
0: Yeah.
1: Now she's going to the gaff. Now.
0: She's
1: going to
0: want to be wifey after I cook for
1: her.
0: Right,
1: so
2: that's what everyone says.
1: What are you cooking for her?
0: What am I cooking for her? Yeah. Ah, boy.
2: No Guantanamo Bay meals, you know.
0: Listen, you know what? What am I going to cook for? After I find out what her food preference is, and I'll probably just cook up a. I have to be like a traditional thing, innit? So some fried dumpling, look a bit of mac and cheese and that. You know, I might look a bit of. I might do some southern fried chicken, actually. Southern fried chicken and waffles.
2: Mm.
0: Chicken and waffles, yeah. I'm gonna have her tapped after
1: so
0: this.
1: Chicken, waffles, macaroni cheese.
0: Yeah, I'm a feeder, though. So I'm a feeder. So I love to, like, you know, I'll plump you up. So I'm going to make. I want her slouch on the sofa, like, rah.
1: She might not be able to do anything else.
0: No, exactly. No, I want to be on the sofa, yeah. I want to be on the sofa, like, I want to have sex with you. But after that, I might want to just go to bed. I'll be like, you know what? That's fine.
1: Oh my God.
0: You're satisfied
2: so
0: now.
2: So is that your winning meal?
0: Yeah, that's that, like...
2: Chicken and waffles.
1: So, like,
0: chicken and waffles.
1: Then,
0: that's comfort. Yeah, comfort. Like, you're comfy now, innit? Like, relax. I'm going to go play computer. Relax. Like, lay on the sofa and sleep.
1: Fair play. I'd like that.
2: That's cute.
0: Huh? For dessert, though... Ooh... Mm. Like, she'll be asleep though, but like, I might. She'll be after that food, she's gonna pass out. I think for dessert, I don't know, just maybe two scoop of vanilla ice cream.
2: What?
1: Oh, because it just, you know why? Do you know what, yeah? I would have said that's outrageous. But because, you know, you put a lot of love and effort
2: he
1: into
2: didn't
1: the
2: put
1: main
2: that much
1: meal,
2: love.
1: Yeah?
2: It's waffles.
1: You just want something that's just easily digestible, isn't it?
0: Exactly. I'm trying to look after, innit? I don't want her feet. I want her to, like, go away and be like, you know what? he didn't try to sleep with me, but when he cooked for me, and when he cooked for me, I was so tired after. No, Becky, because the food was good. The food was so good. I was tired.
1: Why does she have that voice?
0: I don't know. That sounds like one girl I know called Amy. My friend Amy sounds like that. Amy's tapped.
1: All right, next question. It's Halloween, yeah?
0: Halloween.
1: Like, you're sorting out your gaff and everything. What sort of treats are you going to prepare for the trick-or-treaters? Healthy treats or, like, traditional ones? Which ones?
0: I feel like... I don't want to be that guy, so I'm going to give them the most sugary things as possible. Like, okay. I'm talking refreshers. I'm talking the pick and mix. I'm talking those Toblerones.
1: I'm thinking
0: the licorice, all sorts, everything. I might throw a couple little airways and extras wrapped up as well, and have them kind of just spooked. Like, rah, this is a mad scene. That's chewing gum from.
1: It's chewing gum. Juicy fruit.
0: Juicy fruit. Yeah, trust me. Juicy fruit. Trust me. All right.
1: It's Christmas time.
0: Oh god.
1: And you're making Christmas dinner.
0: Everyone's going right.
1: What trimmings are you going to have?
0: Wait, can we define trimmings, please? When we say...
2: He don't even know what trimmings
1: I'm talking like, you know, like roast potatoes, Brussels
0: sprouts. Oh, light work.
1: Yeah, yeah. But this is Jamel's Christmas dinner.
2: Your
1: right?
2: take on it.
1: And what trimmings are you going to have alongside the turkey?
0: First of all, the turkey is a side thing. The turkey can go over there. Okay, we got the lamb. Okay. We got the chicken. Okay. We got the duck. We got the duck. We like variation. Come on, fam. There's always people in the family. I don't eat that. I can't eat that. It messes up my pores, my skin. Yeah. So then we'll have the little piece of turkey, but then we're gonna have maybe a little bit of Brussels sprouts there because mum loves eating that kind of stuff. She's weird. So we're gonna have stuffing. We're gonna have. I just like stuffing.
1: Gravy.
0: I hate gravy.
1: You don't like gravy.
0: I hate cranberry sauce.
2: So you just want dry mouth all dinner.
0: What, we got ketchup, we got salad cream.
1: Why are you putting ketchup on duck?
2: That's blasphemy.
0: Listen.
2: That is blasphemy.
0: No, what's that special sauce
2: ketchup.
0: That goes with the duck? That
1: hoisin.
0: That hoisin sauce.
1: But you're having hoisin for Christmas.
2: Like...
0: Brethren, Christmas is... wow, are you guys judging? Are you both looking
2: at this? Yeah, 100%. For Christmas. I'm judging so much. Like, you want oriental food for Christmas dinner with ketchup.
0: I'm a cultural man, innit?
2: Barely.
0: Wow. You know what? It's mad out here. It's mad. It's cool. Listen, I just feel like Christmas is a time where you can just put everything on the table, innit? So that'll be me.
1: All right, so after Christmas dinner, you've got dessert. And you've got, like, this selection box right, for dessert. So what's in your... box
0: or like the celebration thing?
1: Yeah. Or like
0: which one gets done the most? Isn't which one does no one like? Is it Quality Street? Is that the one that everyone loves?
1: I think Quality Street is dead.
0: Yeah,
1: I'm sorry. So
2: yeah, okay. I think people like celebrations.
0: No, everyone hates roses. Everyone hates roses.
2: I don't know one person that likes roses.
0: Roses is that if you got celebrations, heroes, Quality Streets. And roses gets done out here.
1: I don't even know what it tastes like. I know it's chocolate, but does it taste like chocolate?
0: It's like a B-Tech Quality Street, isn't it?
1: Might say B-Tech.
0: It's a B-Tech Quality Street. It is. Natalie, I'm sorry. We're judging you, Natalie. Sorry. But let's flip this. What are you lot doing? What are you lot doing at Christmas? Well, go on, like, what's...
1: I'm just going to my nan's. Standard, like, macaroni cheese, turkey, chicken, beef, you know.
2: Are you
1: going to
2: make the dessert?
1: Do you know what? For the last 2 years, I haven't.
0: Wow, so all that talent in the yard and you're just not, trust me, selfish.
2: He wouldn't be invited to Christmas.
1: I've been low-key, like, busy, innit?
2: Okay.
1: So, like, when it comes to Christmas time, I don't really want to do anything apart from eat food.
0: Wow.
1: But this year, I'm actually going to try and balance my time to actually make, like, a cheesecake.
2: What are you going to... a cheesecake or two?
0: I can't eat cheesecake. Ooh. I'm lactose intolerant, but that sounds good.
2: I mean, I am too, but I'm not really that serious
0: You let your ass just catch flames like that, yeah? You're disgusting.
1: You're lactose intolerant?
0: Yeah.
2: Mine is, like, part-time. So...
1: occasionally poo and occasionally don't.
0: Yeah, she's like sometimes I poo. Sometimes I hold it in because I'm bougie.
2: Moving on to cheesecake. Your favourite type of cheesecake to make?
1: Well, for Christmas time, I love to make a mince pie cheesecake. So you know the raisins and stuff, like the soaked fruits in the pie.
0: Yeah.
1: Just put that in the cheesecake mix. It's
0: So you experimental like that?
2: Yeah,
0: that.
2: I haven't even heard of that before.
1: Yeah, that one's proper good. I also like the traditional New York style cheesecake. Mm-hmm. You just bake. It's like, that's really good.
2: So are you making full Christmas dinner this year?
1: Oh, I'm gonna make a Christmas dinner. I leave that to my nan. My nan's like, nah, but anyone come in my kitchen.
0: Get out my kitchen.
2: So it's like, it is.
1: I'll make the dessert at my gaff and then bring it over. So that's the plan.
0: Okay, so you're doing your thing. We know Maya can't cook, so
2: Like, I've lived alone since I was 18. I have been able to cook my entire life, and I feel like he's only saying that. You know when guys just say that so that you'll be like, no, I can. And then Maya's like, cook for me then. No, sir.
0: Oh, God. Mm-mm. Maya's like, I can make a banging roast.
1: Do you make pot noodle?
2: No.
1: What do you make normally?
2: I make a lot of different food. I cook basically every day.
1: Fair play. What's for dinner tonight?
2: What's for dinner tonight? I will probably order.
0: Yeah, I knew she was going to order.
2: I'm going to get home kind of late.
0: So I'm just going to order. What, the kitchen's still there?
2: I'm going to go chop onions.
0: Why not? You bought a lot of water anyway.
2: No, I have things to do tomorrow. So tonight I will order. Tomorrow I will make a big old meal.
0: For yourself?
2: No, sometimes I make like really big meals and then like I can freeze some. So if I make, you know, like a stew or a Thai green curry or something. Mm. I don't always have the time to cook every day.
0: Okay.
2: So that makes sense for my life, meal prep. Right.
1: Fair play.
0: All right.
1: So no more Christmas. It's summer.
0: Oh, right? Lord. Who eats in the summer?
1: I do.
2: I do.
1: It's summer, yeah?
0: Mm.
1: So now it's like you're providing a picnic for your pals and that. Yeah?
0: I said a picnic or something.
1: And you got to sort out the food and the drink.
0: Yes.
1: What are you bringing?
0: All right, drink-wise, yeah. I'm not a big drinker myself, but I've been learning about the drinks. So I'd get a crate of Magnums. Because Magnum makes
1: it. Why would you?
2: Of course
1: see
2: he would.
1: Wait, is it
2: I
1: true?
2: I wouldn't have thought. Listen,
0: Magnum apparently makes everybody horny.
1: That's what I'm about to say. Is that actually true?
2: So it's on the bottle.
0: It makes everybody horny. Does so.
1: It says hormones fight all over the place in
0: certain, yeah.
2: I mean, not in so many words, but
0: it kind of lets you know that, you know. Yeah. So I want everybody to be in a happy mood, but not like a non-consensual mood. So I want everyone to be like, oh, I'm horny, but don't touch me without consent. No, I want everyone to be feel good in it. Like, a Magnums will do that. You know what I'm saying?
1: I actually drink one of these Magnums.
0: I only tried them recently. Still, I only tried. I had three recently.
2: Did it make you feel a certain way?
0: Yeah, three. Yeah, we went to a party the other weekend, and the I'm Just Bates 3 million party, and we had what's it called? Pre-drinks.
1: Uh-huh. Yeah, I don't know. My pretend like you don't know.
2: Hey, listen, you be driving a boat.
0: Listen, man had three Magnums on the spot.
2: Right.
0: Yeah, and I was like, oh, this feels kind of tingly. But man felt calm. But yeah, back to the picnic. Yeah, I'd have three Magnums. I know, I'd have a crate of Magnums, hella Hennessy, and obviously everyone likes Ciroc for some reason. It's like lemonade, isn't it?
1: Ciroc boys.
0: Ciroc boys, like, and that. Like, yo, fam, take a photo with me holding the bottle, fam, because
2: I'll pass it around
0: afterwards, isn't it? Like, so hella, all that kind of, you know, the mainstream drinks.
1: Mm-mm.
0: And then I'd have some of mum's homemade lemonade as well.
1: Nice.
0: You know, with a little bit of just something in there, just pouring in a little bit of vodka, just dropping the back of that. And food wise, I'd have a lot of chicken.
1: Mm-hmm. You like chicken, isn't it?
0: I don't even eat it. I'm pescatarian now, but
2: you're pesco.
0: Yeah, I'm pesco, but listen,
2: so
0: I know everyone else isn't, so I would just everyone else.
1: I've got a question.
0: Go on.
1: So if you're pesco, why are you taking your date to Nando's?
0: Because I'm looking after her, not me. Come on, G.
1: So you're not going to eat anything?
0: I'll have an avocado and chips.
1: That is dead.
0: What do you mean?
2: As a pescatarian, there's a lot more options for you.
0: I know, but not at Nando's, let's be honest.
2: Yeah, but
1: you
2: don't have
1: peri fish now.
0: Peri fish. That sounds ridiculous.
1: No, I'm joking.
0: That sounds ridiculous.
2: That sounded good though.
0: Hey, welcome to Nando's. Can I get your order? Yeah, can I please get a peri fish?
2: To go.
0: Excuse me.
1: All right, last question. Ice cream man, Mr. Whippy, what are you getting?
0: I'm just gonna get a double flake thing. What's that? Like the 99p flake ain't 99p no more. It's like 120.
1: Like, innit?
0: Yeah, but then you remember you get the double cone one, innit? The double cone with the two flake.
1: Double cone.
0: Like yeah, so like one cone, but then it'd be like two heads, innit? Like two necks.
2: You are looking like this is.
0: You've never seen that before.
1: Come on.
0: So it's the one cone. It's the one cone, and then you got two. You're telling me you've never.
1: Come on.
0: Come on, G.
1: I know that is. So I thought you meant like one cone and then another cone in it, and then like.
0: You're even kind of mad now. Still, you're tapped.
2: You've been hanging with the Yanks too much.
0: Yeah, trust me. Oh my god.
1: Oh my god. I was getting some juice.
0: So you'd be I'd have the double cone. There you go. Double cone, just like that, with I'd have two flakes in it, and that's probably about it, because I shouldn't be eating that anyway. I'm lactose intolerant, so I'll be on the toilet straight after.
1: I'll get vegan ice cream.
0: Yeah, but that's kind of dead though.
1: I mean, I've tried some vegan like desserts, and it's like it is pretty good, but
2: does
1: I prefer.
2: It taste? Listen.
1: I don't know.
2: That means no.
1: Yeah, pretty much.
0: Come on, guys. No, vegan like being pescatarian is not that bad.
1: Just bare fish. What's your favorite fish?
0: Cod. I'm a fan of salmon, but not really.
1: Why?
0: Salmon's just a bit. I don't know. Like it just tastes a bit. You can have salmon like maybe a few times, and after that, it's like. Whereas I can have cod, and it don't really taste on nothing. So it's like I'm not really focused on the taste too tough. It's kind of I just whack it with avocado, some spinach, and some kale, and I'm nice.
1: What's your favourite fish?
2: I'm allergic to fish.
1: So you're lactose intolerant part-time?
2: Yeah, like my life is hard and I'm single. What the hell?
0: Oh, wait, I thought you were happy.
2: No, I am happy.
3: I am happy.
2: Oh, shit, now I've got to take this back. Mm-hmm. No, I'm actually allergic to fresh fish, not shellfish, so I don't have a favourite fish.
0: I really want to dash a fish at her face.
2: Oh, I mean, if you do that, I'll die. So. I mean, if that makes you happy.
0: I mean, we can test it out.
2: Yeah, what's your favourite fish?
1: So, I always have a story for everything. Mm-hmm. When I was younger, it was tuna.
0: Yeah,
1: I love tuna. John West, holla. With mayo.
2: John West, holla.
1: With like some sour cream or some sweet corn, banging. Yeah, but obviously, like being a like baker, chef, like.
0: Yeah.
1: But, oh, yeah, I do like salmon a lot. Salmon's mm-hmm. cool. Mackerel's nice. Yeah.
2: I can't stand the smell of mackerel.
0: Mackerel, yeah. Smoked mackerel's a bit peak still.
1: That's peng.
2: That will stink up your tap. Whole yard.
1: I'm tapped. Look at me. I'm tapped.
0: Nah, he's tapped. He's tapped. He's good guy. But anyway, we're very away from food now, yeah?
1: Mm-mm.
0: What's going on with you? Obviously, you know, you're doing better than anyone else ever in that show. That might be my opinion, but it's also a fact.
1: Mm-hmm. My comment.
0: Yeah, man's got books out. Man's got girls overseas. Man's girls overseas, innit? Like, I can't even get a girl to text me back locally, fam. You know the one there? I can't even go to text me back locally, so... Like, so what's going on? What's new? Don't spill everything, because that's your business, but, like, you know, how's life?
1: Life's all right, you know? But, like, last week was a bit of a mess, because obviously, like, techie session and that, but... Mm-hmm. In terms of work, currently junior bake off is on.
0: Mm-hmm. Yeah, seen that.
1: So I'm judging that with Prue Leave, who is like judge for the mainstream bake off.
0: One.
1: That was lit. Mm. That was well fun. And then my second book came out in September, which was called Second Helpings. But yeah, and then like I was speaking to people about 2020, and 2020 does look healthy.
0: Yeah.
2: Okay.
0: Good man. Secure the bag of all.
2: Not all costs, but yeah.
1: You have to wait and see.
0: Oh. Yeah, trust. Don't tell everyone.
1: It might be.
0: Trust. Don't let everyone know just yet. Like, let people see the end, like the outcome in it. Don't talk about it just yet, Maya. Come
2: Absolutely.
0: On.
2: Absolutely. Well, hopefully next time you come on the show, you do bring us some cake.
0: Yeah, trust. He's selfish, isn't it?
2: Do you know what I mean?
0: Man's a baker. Might even come on here with no food. International.
1: I am not international. I am national.
0: Listen, your girl is where Trump lives, so. Oh, come on.
2: That's
0: come on.
2: Her president.
0: That's overseas.
1: You know, customs in America is best, Gary.
0: Yeah, trust. Can I take off your shoes? After 9/11, everything's changed around here. So, America.
2: Yeah, we love it.
0: Yeah, over there, because it's cool. We love it over there, though. I like going there then leaving. I used to want to live there, and I was like, you know what? Nah, we're good.
1: LA's sick.
2: Would you live there if your missus wanted you to?
1: Do you know, I'll do long periods there, mm-hmm. but like to untap myself.
0: To untap myself,
1: I need to be back in ends. So like 6 months max, and mm-hmm. then like I need to come back in London. And
2: I mean,
1: like,
2: I think that's fair.
1: Yeah.
0: Yeah. That makes sense.
2: Yeah.
0: That makes sense. When you go over there, though, what's your highlight of being over there, apart from being with your chick?
1: The food is crazy.
2: What's your favourite thing to eat out there?
1: Oh, do you know what, yeah? I went to this place called Randy's Donuts, right?
0: Mm. I think I've heard of that.
1: And, all you know, surprisingly, all their donuts are dead, apart from one, yeah?
0: I said apart from one.
1: And that donut is like a cinnamon roll donut. I swear to you.
0: Oh, you know about the cinnamon thing, innit?
1: It's the peggiest thing ever. That was ridiculous.
2: Okay, so that's what we got to try.
0: Oh, so we got to roll out, yeah? Mm-hmm. All right, you're paying for the flight. Say no more. Calm.
1: Peng.
0: Yeah.
1: So good. And then there was another place called Mozza Pizzeria.
0: Mm-hmm. Mozza who?
1: Mozza Pizzeria. Yeah, like on, I can't remember where it was, but it was in LA somewhere. And that was the best pizza I ever tried in my life.
0: How much was it though? Because I'm talking about prices.
1: I'm on a budget. I don't know, me and my girl, like half everything.
0: Is it? Make her pay for something, man. Chivalry.
1: No, sometimes I do. If it's like after 6 o'clock, dinner
2: Did
1: time,
2: you pay for the first day?
1: Yeah.
0: I was the first date in person or was it on like FaceTime?
1: Oh no, the first date was in FaceTime. The first date was in real life. Because how can you have a date on FaceTime?
2: Where did you take her? Did you take her to Nando's?
1: No, I didn't. You know,
2: where did you take her?
1: I think the first place we actually ate was Breakfast Club.
2: Cute.
0: Bruh.
1: Yeah.
2: Is that the place in Shoreditch?
1: Yeah. So we went.
0: What time? What time of day was this?
1: This was like 10 in the morning.
0: You can get girls to come out the yard at 10 in the.
1: Yeah.
0: Oh my god.
1: I just say like, be ready for this time. I'm coming to pick you up, and then we'll go.
0: Oh my god.
1: Yeah. That was the first time we ate together.
0: What was she like eating though? Was she creepy?
1: Do you know? No, she likes food.
0: Okay.
1: Which is really good. But like the first proper dinner we had was at it's called Blackstock. like a Sunday roast place because she was so fascinated with Sunday. Oh my god, I don't have a Sunday roast. What's Yorkshire pudding? How is it called Yorkshire pudding?
0: It's not actually a pudding. Oh, it's the queen on the show when you're eating.
1: Yeah, it's like does she Millie rocking? Like she was like, she, you know, she's proper fascinated by like British culture, and I feel like
2: that's nice.
1: That's what I love about her because like she wants to know about.
0: Yeah,
1: me.
0: She's trying to embrace us.
1: Yeah, but
0: well, you anyway. You know what I'm saying?
1: Trust
2: not us.
0: Trust me, that be wagwan, wagwan, my G.
1: Yeah, nice.
0: Listen, all right. I've got some quick fire questions for you.
1: Bust me.
0: All right, so.
1: Pause.
0: Hold on. Come on. Behave. Okay, so I've got some quick fire questions. So it's just either or. So I'm going to say them and you need to think quickly.
1: Yeah, sure.
2: No bugging.
0: Yeah, right, cool. They're called Who Are You Quick Fire Questions. So there's only 10. All right, so here we go. 1, 2, 3. Nights in or nights out?
2: You're taking
0: That was way too long.
1: Nice out.
0: Oh god. Number 2, sing or dance?
1: Dance.
0: Big spoon or little spoon?
1: Big spoon.
0: Burger or pizza?
1: Burger.
0: Good hair or good eyebrows?
1: Good hair.
0: Morning sex or morning conversations?
1: Morning sex.
0: Trust me, he's trying to talk
2: Why
0: in the morning, man.
2: Why did you need to whisper that? That was quite creepy.
0: Yeah, but who's trying to talk in the morning? Your breath stinks. Come on, G. All right, big boobs or bum?
1: Bum. Oh, that's a hard one.
2: Yeah, he struggled.
0: 50-50.
2: That wasn't even part of the options.
0: Trust me, he's just making up new rules as we go along. Baths or showers?
1: Baths.
0: Cook or delivery?
1: Cook.
0: Sex with the lights on or off?
1: Off.
0: Trust me, like with the lights on, it can kind of get kind of awkward. I won't lie to you.
1: Yeah,
0: like,
2: are you speaking from experience?
0: Nah, yes, I've just heard through the grapevine.
2: Nah, he is.
0: I'm a virgin, so I don't even know what
1: Shut
0: that.
1: Shut up.
0: I'm a virgin. I don't really talk about sex too tough.
1: You, sir.
0: Wow. What do you mean, you, sir? I beg your pardon. I'm a man of God. How dare
1: he
0: I?
2: I feel like he knows some stories that aren't being shared right now.
1: Celibacy, huh? What?
0: What? Yes, no, not November as well.
1: Yeah, trust.
0: You know, I can't even get a text back. Imagine me having sex.
1: I don't touch
0: every
1: day.
0: Oh my god, I'm so sexy. No chance. No bloody chance. But bro, is there anything you'd like to plug?
1: Watch Junior Bake Off. It's on every day for the next 3 weeks.
0: Mm-hmm.
1: We smashed a few records on Channel 4 recently.
0: It's because of you, by the way.
1: Oh, I don't know. I guess
0: I'm your biggest fan. I won't even lie.
1: Energy. But yeah, no, watch that. It's wicked. The kids are great. And my trims on that show is pretty strong. So.
0: Yeah, I've been seeing as well. Like, do they style you? Or like, do you bring your own garments? Because
1: so the stylist is there, but I work pretty closely with her. But in terms of trim, I always go to my dad. No one else can cut my hair apart from my dad.
0: Your dad got you unlocked like that.
1: It's the flavours, bro.
0: Trust. I can't even get my dad to call me back, let alone I get a haircut. Come on, G.
2: What's your trim saying now?
1: It is so dead.
2: Oh.
1: That's why I've got a hat on.
2: Oh.
0: I thought you were just kind of just styling on us right
1: no,
0: now.
1: No, my trim is shocking. I'm getting it tomorrow, though.
0: Oh, your dad's got you there?
1: Yeah.
0: Does he charge you, though?
1: No, free.
0: Oh, I would charge my son. I'd be like, listen, you...
2: Yeah, what a freeloader.
0: Trust me.
2: You can afford to pay your dad.
1: He's tried to like do the one of like, oh, son, I'm going to start charging you now because now you're earning the year. I'm like, no, sorry.
0: Wow. Damn. If you want to catch Liam on Instagram, what's your Instagram, G?
1: DM me.
0: Wow!
1: I am joking. Alexis, I am joking. I'm joking.
0: If your girl heard this now...
1: I'm joking.
0: That's curtains,
1: Instagram is Liam C. Bakes.
0: Mm-hmm. Twitter,
1: Liam C. Bakes.
0: Are you on Snapchat?
1: Yeah, but I don't really use it because only people use it for one thing. You know?
0: Oh, yeah. I don't even know too much. I haven't got Snapchat.
2: So why did you say yeah?
1: I'm celibate.
2: That means you use it for the same reason.
0: Maya, you were saying too much right now. I don't even know what you're talking about, girl. Okay, but Liam, it's been a pleasure. Thank you, bro. Absolute legend. So make sure you check that all out, all that good stuff. 2020 will be his year yet again. This guy just doesn't know how to stop. Next track for you guys is No Stylist featuring French Montana and Drake.

0: And we are back.
1: Yes, we are.
0: This is the FUBAR Radio Jamel 15 Takeover with
1: Maya.
0: No. Maya, Man Laugh, Savannah. Okay, that's not, because you got a man laugh. You'll hear it soon. You'll hear it soon.
1: They're not going to hear it this episode, you know.
0: Yeah, we will.
1: I'll save that to maybe the sixth.
0: Whatever. So, Liam has just left the building, but that was amazing. Apparently, Liam never talked about ever having a girlfriend. Like, you can't find it online. But we got the exclusive.
1: I love
0: right
1: that
0: here.
1: We got that out of him. Yeah, even though he might be getting into a little bit of trouble when he gets home.
0: Man said DM me live on the radio.
1: Like, he didn't need to do that. He was doing so good.
0: I know. Like, I was like, he's doing good. Okay. Get off now. Don't say anything. He just fucked up. I was like, gosh.
1: Happens to the best of us.
0: Trust me. And then you having a little episode of being happy and then single and not single. And
1: I feel like I'm undecided of what I want to be today.
0: Just
1: single, unhappy, happy. I don't know.
0: Yeah, still a idiot. It's fine. But we have another guest. We have
1: the beautiful,
0: the amazing. Oh wait, are we talking about?
1: We're not talking about
0: sorry.
1: You.
0: Okay, fair enough. Well, funny thing though, quick fun fact: our special guest went to the same school as us, didn't she?
1: Literally, are sitting here with the crew.
0: It's Bristol Massive right now, isn't it? Oh, tag the Bristol lot, isn't it? Come on, G. Oh shit, I pressed the wrong button.
1: Why?
0: Again.
1: I keep doing that.
0: That's the story of my life, isn't it? I think someone's feeling me, and then I try to make a move, and she's like, nah, I'm not feeling
1: wrong
0: this stuff.
1: Button.
0: I'm like, oh shit. Damn. We are here with the amazing, the gorgeous, the famous Abby Curls.
2: Woo-hoo.
0: Abby.
2: Welcome.
0: Hey. How you doing, boo? What's going on?
2: Good. How you doing?
0: I'm good. So, what's new? Like, you know, you're famous on Instagram. Like, you're just out there. Like,
2: I mean,
0: you're
2: I'm
0: teaching people.
2: Not famous, Jamel.
0: You have over 100,000 people that come to you for their hair.
2: I feel like you're more famous.
0: No. You're tapped. You're tapped. Hell no. So let's start from the ground up.
2: Mm-hmm.
0: How did your Instagram page come to be? Like, what possessed you to think, you know what? I'm doing my hair in the mirror. Other people might be interested in me doing this.
2: Yeah. So it kind of started out as a bit of fun.
0: Mm-hmm.
2: To be honest, I never expected it to end up where it is now.
0: Mm-hmm.
2: But it started because I've seen other people doing similar stuff. So
0: yeah.
2: I was like, okay, let me hop on this. I used to straighten my hair in school. But I'm sure you will remember.
0: I remember.
2: Straight hair all the time. So obviously my hair was just fried and straight ends afro at the root. I'm sure you've all been there.
0: Not me though, but yeah, still. I look after my shit. Anyway.
2: So then as I started to look after my hair, I just thought, let me document it. People started following it. People were liking it. Then
1: that's
2: brands
1: amazing.
2: Started reaching out to me. So I was like, okay, this could be a thing.
0: Okay.
2: I was getting free stuff.
0: She's like, money.
2: And then brands started being like, okay, so what are your rates for me to use their products in my videos? So
0: yeah.
2: I was like, okay, let me put in some work for this. And here I am.
0: Here we are now.
1: Here we are.
0: The established. Trust me, she out here like, what up?
1: No split ends.
0: What's your name? Curls. Abby Curls. The fuck? Do you think you'll ever have like your own line of like hair products?
1: I would love
2: possibly.
1: To see that.
0: Yeah.
2: I think that's like long term now. Mm-hmm.
0: What would you call it though?
2: I don't know. Jamel, give me a name.
0: I think like, I don't even know, like, because you need it to kind of let people know it's for curly hair, but you don't want to be cliche with the whole curly thing in it. So,
2: that would be hard. I think the name would be one of the hardest ones. It's got to be good.
0: Mm, and like, you would need a whole product line as well. It couldn't be just one little cream thing. You know, you got to have a couple things. Mm. Like, buy this one. And this
1: one cream thing.
0: You know, this one works with this one. Blah, blah, blah, blah, blah. You know.
2: It's got to be legit.
0: Okay, snap. So, you travel a lot.
2: I do travel.
0: You
2: a lot,
0: travel like
2: this year.
0: Maya. This girl is everywhere. Like,
1: where have you gone this year?
2: This year, I have been to Brazil
0: in
2: March. That was for Rio Carnival. So that was super fun.
1: Mm-hmm. Amazing.
2: I've been to Marseille, south of France.
0: So you just out here like that, yeah?
2: I've been to Chicago, Vegas, and Mexico. That was within one trip.
1: Wow.
0: In one trip. How money long? How money long?
2: Then I've recently come back from Bali and Philippines, and in December I'm going to Ghana.
1: Amazing. What are you going to Ghana for?
0: Afro Nations, isn't it? Of course. She's looking at Turner. She's like,
2: I can't wait for Ghana.
1: I went to Afro Nation,
0: did
1: the
0: you?
1: First one in Portugal.
0: Were you tapped when you were there, yeah?
1: Do you know what it is? I was so... because my friend phoned me and she was just like, listen, we're going somewhere this summer. I'm not going to tell you where we're going, but when I send you a link, just book it.
2: Oh my gosh.
1: And I'm just...
2: Spontaneous.
1: I'm not. That's the thing. I'm not a spontaneous person. So my friends were kind of getting on to me like, you have to live your life a little bit. You can't just sit at home. So I was like, okay, cool. And then I figured out it is what it actually is. and by then it was too late. I mean, I had a really, really good time though, and I did see a lot of footage and videos and
0: Why are you acting like you weren't a part of this yourself?
3: God forbid!
0: You see what you mean? I'm hearing people having threesomes, orgies
1: like,
0: on the street.
1: Crazy. Yo, it was crazy. But like, where me and my friends, because one of my friends was actually out there working, so we were kind of backstage for a lot of the time. So when we were seeing the videos, we would be like back at the apartment, and then like my friends are sending us this, like, is this what you lot are on? And we're just like, are you out of your mind? But I mean, the show was amazing and it was good. So I'm hearing Beyonce is going to be there as a special guest. So you're gonna have amazing time.
0: I'll be taking with you.
2: Come through.
0: No, wait.
1: She doesn't mean it.
0: She doesn't. You know, she's just being polite.
2: Yeah, no, I can't wait.
0: Are you going
1: with the girls?
2: Me and one girl are going, and there's some girls that we know that are going to already be out there, so we're going to have a little link up.
0: You're going to have
1: a really good time.
2: I can't wait. Yeah, I can't wait. And it's going to be Christmas in New Year's as well.
0: You're going to be
1: over there for Christmas.
0: She's just living her best life. I'm happy for her, but I hate her at the same time.
1: No, you know, he's hating on the low.
0: But we need to ask the question though. Are you single, Abby?
2: Am I single?
0: Are you single, Abby?
2: I am single.
0: What? Oh my God.
1: Is this a Fairfield curse? Is this a Bristol curse?
0: She's like, single Pringle?
2: Oh no, is it a Fairfield curse?
0: Yeah. Well, I'm out here, like, just I'm just in my boat. Like,
2: you're in your boat.
0: Yeah.
2: What boat is this?
0: Like, my boat says, talk to me. But like, no one wants to talk to me.
1: You know? I'm just getting a message from one of my friends saying, is she single? She sounds buff. So I mean, Abby's already sorted for the end of the show.
0: Bruh.
1: She's gonna secure some DMs.
0: Abby's just out here like, well, go on. Abby's preference now is like, if you can't catch flights with me, then I gotta leave you here.
1: Flight's not feeling.
2: I mean,
0: trust me. God, God. So how long you been single for?
2: I have been single for three years now.
0: She said three years. 3 years.
1: Is this because of the traveling? Or you just hate men?
0: You're so mean.
1: I do sometimes.
2: Maybe a little bit of both. No, I'm joking. Yeah. I don't hate men.
0: She hates boys.
2: Ooh. I guess the right one hasn't come along just yet, but we'll see. We'll see.
1: What's your type?
0: Oh, I was just about to ask that. I love that, Maya. The chemistry.
2: Oh, my God. What's my type?
0: She likes it.
1: Okay. Tell me her honest type.
0: She likes some tall, dark, and handsome, yeah, but she likes some pretty ugly, like ugly pretty. She likes guys that look good looking, yeah, but like they've got a kind of, like they're...
1: I don't know what that means.
0: She doesn't like guys that are
2: like
0: pretty
2: guys
0: boys.
2: That not everybody.
0: Someone else might look at that person and go, nah, he's not good looking, but Abby's like, nah, he's just right, innit? Like, Abby.
1: He's
0: like,
1: a perfect amount of ugly.
0: Yeah, Abby's like, I need a bit. She's like, if there was like a bowl, and she's like, okay, I need 60%.
2: Like
0: good looking
2: so bad, but
0: and 40% ugly.
2: Really
1: nice.
0: Yeah, she's dead serious.
1: Is there anything weird that you find like turns you on?
2: Anything weird?
0: Yeah.
1: Anything unusual apart from liking ugly people?
2: No, I think it's just a little bit of ugly. A little bit ugly turns me all the way on.
0: Like, what's a little bit ugly?
1: Who's your ideal crush? A celeb crush?
2: I really like Broderick Hunter. I don't think he has a little bit of ugly. I think he's beautiful.
1: I think he's stunning, but he's not my type. But I think he's good looking as a human being.
0: I just when someone's not my type, I just go.
1: Oh.
0: You know, because nowadays if you say I don't find you attractive, how dare you? Like, so you think you're so much nicer than me? No, I just don't find you attractive. I know I get why you're attractive. I'm just not attracted to you.
1: Yeah, fair enough.
0: You know what I'm saying? But you know, a lot of girls nowadays are tapped. A lot of girls are. It's true. Mm. It's true. Have you had any weird DM experiences? Obviously, you've got over 100,000 followers. I know predominantly your audience is girls, but I know some guys be following you.
2: Girls. I do get some creeps.
0: Mm-hmm. I know you like to look a bit of creep though sometimes. Like,
1: look. Yeah, she looks like she likes it.
0: Trust.
2: I like a little bit ugly, but not creepy.
0: Oh, wow. She's like,
1: you have limits.
2: I just get guys that, it's not often, to be honest. Mm-hmm. Every now and then, I'll get a guy that's like, oh my God, baby, I want to marry you. We can walk down the beach hand in hand.
0: Jeez.
2: Ooh. I want to have daughters with you.
0: Daughter. I love how he can just pick his preference for children.
2: Yeah,
0: now,
2: yeah,
0: like,
2: just always we'll get a daughter for some reason.
0: Trust
2: Literally,
0: him.
2: Every single time they said that, it's always I want a daughter with you.
0: That's kind of creepy, but I'm not going to get into that.
2: I get DMs about toes. If I ever post a picture about that has like a full body picture and I have heels on or something, my toes are showing.
1: That is quite a common fetish, though, isn't it?
2: Time.
0: Toes are ugly.
2: One guy in particular that will literally just be like, "Baby, those toes. No, but baby, those sexy toes." Yeah.
1: Like, so. What about them?
0: What, no, but wait. Can you just deep for a second? What is sexy about toes?
1: And it's a fetish for some people.
0: Yeah, but it's just curl up nail,
1: right?
0: Bone,
1: right?
0: And then a long foot,
1: curl
0: and then a heel.
1: No, curl up nail.
0: Like your nails are there, but there's. And your little, everyone's little toe is ugly. No one has a pretty little toe.
1: What?
0: Everyone has ugly, like, because you lick it on everything. It's just there. It's just what is sexually fascinating about toes?
1: I don't see the thing about having the fetish for feet, but I do. Like, I have a weird fetish that I don't wish to discuss, but I understand how people have weird fetishes.
0: What's your weird fetish?
2: I feel like we need to delve into this now.
1: Oh, what?
0: Yeah. What's your weird fetish,
1: like,
0: Maya?
1: The thing that attracts me about men the most is I look for a good neck.
2: Ooh.
1: Oh, he got his neck. You got it all the way out.
2: Your neck just grew. Like.
0: You know why it's true, though, that she loves necks? Maya always wears turtlenecks.
1: I wore this dress that is a turtleneck because of Jamel. When he FaceTimed me for the first time after 10 years, he literally said to me, he's like, "Do you still wear turtlenecks?" And I was like, "Yes, I do."
0: She's always wearing turtlenecks. It's like she carries on like she got a giraffe neck when she don't. Wait, you got it as well. What's wrong with you lot, man? Let your neck breathe, fam.
2: Today this was so necessary.
1: It's just like a little sophisticated, warm thing, and people don't stare at your boobs, so it's nice.
0: But I feel like if you've got big breasts, you've got big breasts anyway. It's not like you can really hide them. But I feel like if you've got turtlenecks, you're just gonna like break out into poem. Like, you're just gonna gonna start clicking your fingers.
1: That's
0: kind of
1: what I want to look for. I've got my glasses too. Like, I'm trying to look like a poet.
0: Goodness gracious me. Abby, in regards to your work and, you know, the social media life, what is the hardest thing? Because obviously, do you still have a job, or is Instagram now the job? Is it easy balancing both things, or?
2: Recently, no.
0: Okay.
2: Just as the Instagram and online stuff is getting busier and busier, it is hard to balance the job as well, because a lot of the Instagram stuff is based in London. Obviously, my other job is
0: come
2: in Bristol.
0: Come move here, innit? Come join us, fam.
2: I might have to.
0: Come,
1: oh my
0: fam.
1: God, we're actually going to bring her. We're going to bring her.
0: We're going to bring her in, innit?
2: I may have to. So, yeah.
3: Join us.
2: Juggling. My job hates me because I'm always booking time off and just not turning up. That's probably going to have to
1: end. Are you kind of in the transitional period where you're thinking, should I just quit my job and just jump right in?
2: Yes.
0: Just jump in the deep end, fam. We're all in here. We're swimming. We're swimming. We're fine. We're good.
1: Yeah, we're good. Yeah. Drowning a little bit, but
0: yeah, but you know, that's life, isn't it? That's life. What's life about a little bit of drowning? Like,
2: that's going to have to happen real soon. I'm going to have to take the plunge.
0: Yeah, just come over here and, you know, stay with Maya for a bit. She got to do some
1: effort. Literally, you can come and live with me.
0: You could. Her money long. Well, you overseas all the time. Maya just, like, she's just at home anyway. Like, she'll ring me, like, "Jem, like, what? I might buy this house."
1: Oh my God, that's absolute nonsense.
0: Really? I might buy this house, but I'm like, not sure, because they don't allow dogs, like, on the street. I'm like, "Maya, just buy the yard." She's like,
1: "Oh, is that how you see me?"
0: I call her Maya Properties. Yeah, Maya.
1: That's actually quite a good name. Maya Properties. Like, I'm like, ding. New business.
0: Run with that. I want 10%. There you go. Light work. So, job wise, you're eventually going to jump and leave that and move to the big city and that.
2: Yeah.
0: Away from that. Away from the work and stuff, how is the social life? What do you like to get up to? You're single and that, so are you out here, like,
1: are you dating?
0: Are you dating anyone, or are you kind of just like, you know what, it's just work and no play right now?
2: No, I like to do work and play.
0: Okay. See how her face just lit up when she said that. She's like and play.
1: There she is.
0: She's like, okay.
1: Okay, let's talk about playing.
0: Here's the juice. You're locked in.
2: I'm open. I'm open to whatever's going
1: on. What does that mean?
2: Me.
1: When was the last time you went on a date?
2: The last time I went on a date.
0: Don't lie to us, girl. We can see your face.
1: Look, she knows it was last week. Come
0: trust
1: on.
0: Me. She's like, yesterday?
2: last week.
0: Okay. So yeah, how's he doing? Where's he from?
2: London.
1: Where did he take
0: you
1: out?
0: Wait, my. He's from London.
1: Yeah, she's moving. It's confirmed already.
0: It's done.
1: I don't know why we're discussing it. It's already confirmed. She's moving next month.
0: Her situation's tapped. She's got to come.
2: Next month?
1: Yeah, before 2020. We're starting a new year.
0: New
1: baby.
0: Year, new your city, new me. Come on. Yeah. Trust your money long. You're out the country most of the time. Just come
1: so
0: in.
1: So where did he take you on the date?
2: We went out for food.
0: Where?
1: Nando's?
2: I mean, it's not the first date, so we did go to Nando's.
0: Have you been to Nando's on any of your dates, Have you been to Nando's on any of them?
2: On any of them?
0: Yeah.
2: I've been on a Nando's date before.
0: There you go. It's okay. It's safe.
1: I never said it wasn't okay.
2: It's not okay.
1: Oh, it's not okay for a first date.
0: What do you mean it's not okay?
2: Not okay for a first date.
1: What's your ideal first date?
2: Amy.
0: Sorry, I just had to do that. Sorry.
2: Ideal first date for me is a meal and drinks.
1: Okay.
2: Yeah.
1: Are you a big drinker? Can you handle your liquor?
2: I like to think I can.
0: She's a lightweight. I've seen her. She's a lightweight.
1: We all think we can.
2: I think I can.
1: Until we see the pictures and footage the day after.
0: I think I can.
2: Yeah, no, meals and cocktails is like the perfect.
1: Yeah, that's cute.
2: I think. Yeah. You can have combo. When you've had a few cocktails, you know, you're feeling a bit more free.
0: Well, that horny conversation, yeah?
1: Well, Jamal would have the magnums already.
2: Jamal.
1: Ready to lace her drinks with magnums.
0: Excuse me, what? How dare you, huh? That is not true.
1: We were discussing magnums on the break and how
0: the drink, not the condoms. The drink.
1: Oh, right, yes.
0: The drink.
1: The drink. Yeah. And, about the side effects, have you tried Magnum before?
2: I love a Maggie.
1: Oh, do you?
2: I love a Maggie,
1: is this a regular occurrence?
2: I love Magnum.
1: And does it give you the side effects of...
0: Yeah, honey.
2: I mean, doesn't all alcohol? I don't know. Not Magnum.
0: When I drink Baileys, it don't make me horny. It just makes me shit. So...
2: Wow.
0: You know.
2: Stay away from Jamal.
0: if you see me drinking Baileys, know my night is over. He's like, he's going home now. How do you know he's drinking Baileys? His ass is going home.
2: Yeah, no, I've been drinking Magnum for... years.
0: Oh,
2: one of my faves, actually.
0: Are you kind of like immune to it now then? Like, you kind of just like me, just horny all the time. She's looking at me as well.
2: I mean,
0: like,
2: I wouldn't say that. But no, I just like the drink. I actually just like the taste. People think it tastes like medicine.
0: Yeah, exactly.
2: But I actually quite enjoy it.
0: It's, that's what I
1: said. Yeah, I think it's an acquired taste.
0: For sophisticated people.
1: Yeah.
2: Are you not a Magnum drinker?
1: I think I've tasted Magnum like once at a Bristol carnival. And I can't say I liked it.
0: Can you even remember what happened after you drank it, though?
1: I only had a little bit. Mm-hmm. And I've only been to Bristol Carnival once. That was outrageous.
0: What do you mean? Carnival's lit.
1: Oh, God.
0: Wow. You know what? You're going to... Listen, big up Bristol, innit? Wow.
1: Big up Bristol, 100%. Big up Carnival. But no.
0: Yeah, you're talking kind of reckless right now still.
1: No.
0: I won't lie to you. But that's horrendous. Fantastic. Anyway... coming away from the hatred from one of us, you know, at least two of us in this room like our city.
1: Next year we can go to Bristol Carnival together, the three Londoners.
0: The three, yeah, trust me. London gyal and London boy. We got this light work. So what's going on for you for 2020?
2: 2020 is more travelling.
0: Yeah.
2: More money.
0: No man.
2: And just more fun.
0: Right, no, she
2: Why
0: said
2: did
0: she
2: you
0: fun.
2: Say no man. Said,
1: I know, like that was quite dark.
0: Nah, I'm not wishing nothing. No juju or nothing. No juju. Just.
1: Do you think your London bae will secure the bag and
0: secure you?
1: Secure you.
2: Early days.
0: Early days and that, you know.
1: London man got game though. You'll get finessed.
0: Wow.
1: They do.
0: Wow.
1: They do.
0: My team.
1: You will be finessed, and I believe that within the first 6 months of 2020, you will be living here with us. So I'm looking forward to that greatly.
2: I'm looking forward to moving.
0: I'd like to say that Bristol man them have game as well. I'm sorry, what?
1: That's subjective. Me and Abby just looked at each other and there's
2: tumbleweed.
1: Yeah.
0: You know what? It's cool. You know, I know.
2: You're a Londoner now, Jamal.
0: I'm a London boy now, ain't it? Like, hold tight
2: team.
0: The man them and that locked inside and that. Hold tight, you know. Hold tight my jewellers listening right now, making the bling and that at work, doing their thing. But Abby, we've got a game for you.
2: Okay.
0: It's called Who Are You? Quickfire Questions. It's 10 questions.
2: I'm scared.
0: Think fast.
2: Okay.
0: All right?
2: Yep.
0: Question one. Nights in or nights out?
2: Nights in.
0: Sing or dance?
2: Dance.
0: Big spoon or little spoon?
2: A little spoon.
0: Burger or pizza?
2: Pizza.
0: Good hair or good eyebrows?
2: Good hair.
0: Morning sex or morning conversations?
2: Sex and conversation?
0: Nah, ooh. Abby, nah. Pause. What do you mean sex and conversation?
1: You have to choose one.
0: Bedroom. Who's trying to talk in the morning? Who's trying to talk? Morning. Oh, my God. Ruffle, warm and ting. Nah, listen.
2: Just because you said that, I'm going to give a conversation.
0: Come on, God. This is why she's single. Boobs or bum?
1: I feel like, is that a question that you should be asking her?
0: Why not? Does she prefer her boobs
1: or
0: does she prefer her bum?
1: Okay, let me ask you a question. Shoulders or neck?
0: What do you mean? What kind of question is that?
1: That's like more...
2: Shoulders. I really like squeezing a good shoulder.
1: Mm, I do like a good shoulder.
2: Mm. Yeah.
0: Fuck both your shoulders. Baths or showers?
2: Showers.
0: Cook or delivery?
2: Cook.
0: Abby can't cook, by the way. I'm just letting you know. She can't cook.
1: You say that about every girl.
0: Nah, she
1: can't. I bet you can.
0: I've never seen Abby cook anything. Ever.
2: Jamal, that doesn't mean anything.
0: Whatever. Sex with the lights on or off?
2: Off.
0: What's wrong with the lights on?
2: Nothing's wrong
0: with
2: the
0: lights on. You don't want to see him?
2: I would just, on the most part,
3: because he's ugly.
0: Oh yeah, ugly. I said, she's like, you're paying when we go out for food, yeah, but when you're laying down and you're above me, that's a bit peak. Ew. Still. Why is your nostril move like that? Come on, have it. Listen, I don't like to talk about sex, but like being a virgin and stuff, it's kind of difficult talking about sex because I can't really relate.
2: Course, yeah.
0: But I love that I've got two people in the room that I've had those kind of experiences because then I can kind of bounce off you guys and gain knowledge about sexual things,
1: right,
0: which is fantastic.
2: Because of course you have none. You have no knowledge.
0: I don't, to be honest. I'm a good person like that. I feel like sex is for devils. anyway, Abby, where can people find you? Even people with no curly hair, people with bald heads, even people without hair, how can they find you?
2: If you don't have hair, follow me and I can help you out.
0: Should I help you grow that shit?
2: I can help you grow that.
1: Yeah, I need
0: Dave
1: that.
0: Dave in Brighton, she's talking to
2: that.
0: You.
2: Mm-hmm. You can find me on Instagram and YouTube and Twitter, actually, at Abby Curls, ABBIE.
0: Okay.
2: Curls. Mm-hmm. I'm about on all three.
0: And is there anything you'd like to say to your London boy? He might be listening right now, still.
1: He probably is as well. Hey, London boy.
0: Hello, go on, my G. Don't break a heart, I'll break you, fam.
1: Yeah,
0: I'm joking,
1: we will find you.
0: I'm joking, I can't fight. But is there anything you want to say to Bae?
2: Hey, Bae.
0: All right.
2: How you doing?
0: Okay. She's
1: going to see you after the show.
0: Trust me. She's like, I'm in your city. There's a Magnum in my bag.
1: What advice would you give to young girls that want to start the platform that you're on?
2: Do it only if you enjoy it and kind of don't expect too much out of it. Because
1: that's realistic.
2: If you're starting out saying, I want to be an influencer, or I want to do this, then I don't know.
1: Setting yourself up for disaster kind of thing.
2: Yeah. Yes. So you kind of need to do it just because you enjoy it and because it is a lot of work. I think people think that influencer life is just free stuff and travel and all this, but you do have to put in work.
0: Yeah.
2: Do it if you enjoy it and you need like a niche. So if you have something that you feel like you can speak about and teach people about and you have knowledge on, then do that.
1: That's some really good advice.
0: I love that. I love that.
1: Absolutely.
0: That's from a smart woman right there. Who's
1: absolutely
0: taking over the world.
1: Smart Londoner.
0: Mm-hmm. But Abby, it's been amazing to have
1: you
0: on the show. Thank you.
1: Bristol gang
0: in the house and that. Come on. Come on. But we're now going to go into our next song, and it is Swarm's Bali. Until next time. Well, after the song, actually. So we'll see you in a second.

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1: Quebecca Pyramid is our third and final guest of the day.
2: I just did my favourite thing for the first time on Sunday. I went to the Arsenal Tottenham game.
1: Yes! Tottenham.
2: This white guy was sitting on beside us, and it's like everybody just excited at the tree, and we're just hugging each other.
1: That's honestly, I think only two things can get you doing that: music and football.
2: Exactly,
3: brings people together.
2: Races,
3: you know?
2: Everything. Yeah,
1: absolutely. Sure.
0: Michael Payne and Marcel Somerville every Wednesday from 4 p.m. FUBAR Radio.
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5: Maya Man Love Savannah.
4: There you go. Come on, embrace
5: it. I've accepted it after interview number three.
4: Embrace it, my G. Embrace it. So we did just have Abby Crows, another Bristol gang member.
5: She's just gorgeous. I love
4: her. Yeah, she's dope. She's out here. But now we've got more special
5: guests. We've got some accents in the building.
4: We got international, come on, G. We've got ballers, we've got Swiss.
5: Actual ballers.
4: And cheese. I love how that just works.
5: I know, right?
4: It just works. We got Swiss and cheese from the Harlem Globetrotters. That's mad.
5: That's epic.
4: Welcome, guys. How are you guys doing today?
6: We hanging in there, man. How's everything going with y'all?
4: Yeah, it's good. Like, we just here in the rain, chilling.
5: I know.
4: British weather. We're sorry. We apologize.
6: I know, man. Sometimes it reminds me of being in Seattle here sometimes.
4: Yeah.
6: But the weather, I mean, you can't change the weather. It is what it is.
4: This is very true. The accent's just nice, isn't it?
5: I know. It's quite smooth.
4: No, you don't. Come on. I'm sorry.
7: You have to teach us some words before we leave.
4: Oh, some of the slang,
7: yeah? Yeah, yeah.
4: Okay.
5: I feel like we could, yeah.
6: British,

0: of course, Harry Potter.
1: Okay.
0: Expecto
1: Patronum. Come on.
2: I am such a wizard. Yes. I'm a Gryffindor. I love this.
0: You got Peaky Blinders.
1: I still need to watch that, to be fair.
0: Yeah, it's fire. And you still got Black Mirror.
1: Yeah.
2: Black Mirror is just a little bit too much, though. Black Mirror kind of like, after I finish an episode, I'll be in my apartment
1: you
2: just
1: question
2: walking
1: life,
2: around for like 45 minutes. Damn. What's really going on with this world?
1: What about you? What are you watching over here? Are you embracing anything over here?
3: I just feel like I'm Hermione Harry Potter right now.
1: Okay.
3: I'm excited to be here. Looking forward to talking to you guys and learning more about your culture. Because it's cool to watch it on TV.
1: Yeah.
3: And to actually be here, I don't think it hit me yet. It's only day two, so.
1: It's only.
2: Oh, bless. How long are you here for?
3: Until Saturday.
2: Oh, yeah. Lovely.
0: Right now we're on a PR stint, just doing radio, TV.
1: Yeah.
0: Just doing brand ambassador work, promoting the games, promoting the brand.
2: Yeah.
0: I mean, I've been to Great Britain a couple times. Played in Wembley. Played
1: Sick.
0: In the O2.
1: Yeah.
0: I mean, I love it here, man. I mean, I have fun here. Just the nightlife, the food, the countryside, the people, man. It's definitely dope here.
2: Absolutely.
1: It's crazy that when you think about it, like, America and the UK, they're not very different, but then they're very different. Like, we speak the same language, but there's American English, but then everything in America is kind of just, I don't know, like a hybrid.
2: Yeah.
1: Like, you know, things
2: amplified.
1: Amplified beyond beliefs. Like,
2: yeah.
1: I can't, when Americans come over here and they're like, oh, we love it. I'm like, what is there to get excited about over here?
2: Really? It's a London eye.
1: It's just raining. Like, you know, they have sun constantly in certain places over there.
3: You guys have better accents.
2: I don't believe you. Judging from my own, I don't believe you.
0: I mean, I think no matter where you're from, it's always like that, though. Because, I mean, I live in New York City. I'm from the Bronx, so.
1: Mm.
0: I mean, sometimes I get tired of New York. When people come, every time somebody comes to New York, they think I'm supposed to show them around. I'm like, no, I'm not your tour guide. Like, I don't want to see the Statue of Liberty. I don't want to see the Empire State Building. I want to stay in my room and watch
2: chills.
0: Netflix.
1: Yeah, like, I hear that.
0: But, I mean, that's what it's about, man. Just growth, going outside your boundaries. When I come here, I mean, I'm pretty sure you don't want to go see the London Eye, but I want to see it.
1: Yeah, real talk. Yeah, good point. Good point.
3: You don't want to do a Harry Potter tour.
2: No, actually, speaking of that, have you been to the Harry Potter store? I think, where is it? Is it King's Cross?
1: It's just somewhere.
2: Like, you guys will bug out. Yeah. You need to go.
0: I actually have been to the train station where they have platform 9 3/4.
2: Yeah, that's the one I was talking to.
1: You've been there before me, then. I haven't been there yet. I've seen it on the screen, and that's it.
2: You're not a hardcore fan.
1: So talk to me. Let's break it down. What is going on? How did you guys get into this? What's like, how is it?
0: Yes, we go first, Wish.
3: Okay, so I'm actually from Trenton, New Jersey, and I play college basketball at the University of South Carolina. And I was recruited. People saw me on the internet. They watched my games.
2: Amazing.
3: Liked my resume.
1: Yeah.
3: And so I got invited to a training camp, and I felt bad to like outdo the other female, but it was like me or her.
1: Yeah.
2: You didn't feel that bad.
1: You secure the bag.
3: I got a family.
1: Come on,
0: gotta eat.
1: Trust me.
3: I had to put on for jersey one time, but yeah, I got I made the team, and this is actually my second season, so I've been learning a lot from Cheese. This guy is the man.
1: Yeah. Top boy in that, yeah?
3: Top boy. Y'all like fire.
1: Come on, G.
0: I appreciate the compliment. She's amazing as well. That's what it's about, helping each other out. Like, you guys are co-hosts together. You bounce off each other. That's what we do, too. For me, after I graduated from Ball State University, I knew I still wanted to play professionally. Opportunity came about, and anybody that's listening, if it's music, if it's movies, if it's sport, just be ready for your opportunity, man.
1: Yeah, always.
0: Because you sometimes, if you're not ready, man, you only get one shot. So I'm happy I was ready, and I just killed it, man.
1: As you should. If you stay ready, you don't have to get ready.
0: Exactly. Yeah.
1: What's the highlight of, you know, your profession right now? Then what do you enjoy most about, obviously, playing ball, but like, are there any other perks to it?
0: Yeah.
1: What else, what really buzzes you?
0: I think what amazes me the most is that I'm part of a historic organization, man. The Harlem Globetrotters are in the Basketball Hall of Fame.
1: Mm.
0: They've been around for 94 years.
1: Insane.
0: They're just in so much in pop culture, as far as also African American culture.
1: Yeah.
0: They just set the tone as far as giving us a chance to break barriers.
1: Yes.
0: The Harlem Globetrotters is one of the first teams that African Americans played on, because they couldn't play in the NBA at the time. It wasn't integrated yet.
2: Yeah.
3: And so, also the first team to let females play with the men.
2: That's, wow. Yeah, absolutely. That's historic.
1: Incredible.
2: Definitely.
0: Yeah.
3: Innovative.
0: The first African American to sign an NBA contract was a Harlem Globetrotter.
1: Wow.
0: Yeah. Will Chamberlain was a Harlem Globetrotter. Magic Johnson was a Harlem Globetrotter. These are prestige names.
1: Mm-hmm. Yeah, big time.
0: Yeah, so it's like, to me, it's dope. I'm honored, to be honest with you.
2: Absolutely. We're in the presence of greatness.
1: We are.

0: Good.
1: What's up?
0: I'm here sweating like damn.
2: No, I'm
0: I need to learn to play ball. So then, like,
3: I'm not even in the team.
0: Yeah, trust it. Like, oh.
1: Don't pressure.
0: I gotta buy 2K now and trigger something out.
1: No pressure.
2: I think for me personally, besides obviously the basketball and the competitive part, it's just being able to meet people like yourself who's dope and you got your own story to tell, your own gifts, your own passions.
4: Absolutely.
2: And it's just like, again, we're from different places, but we probably go through the same stuff, so I always enjoy meeting new people.
4: Yeah, and I mean, the beauty of this is you get to travel. Like, look at where you are right now. Yeah, you know what I mean? You're far away.
2: We in London, boy.
1: Yeah, I think it's dope because, like a lot of other sports teams can't go to certain places we go to.
4: Mm.
1: Like, they're just isolated in a city or isolated in a country.
4: Mm.
1: We go everywhere. Like, we literally go like, we play, like, in, I don't know, like, I can't even name some places in China we playing.
0: Yeah. Really? That's
1: like, little kids run up and touch me because they probably never seen, one, a black person before.
0: Yeah.
1: And two, just probably an athlete.
0: Yeah.
1: So,
2: like, in real life, not on YouTube.
0: Yeah. That's insane.
1: So, we playing in small cities and we playing big cities. We play in Wembley, we play in Madison Square Garden, we play in rodeos.
0: Wow.
1: Like, our job is like.
2: You played in, like, an empty swimming pool before.
1: Right.
0: What? Serious? Yeah. These guys are lit. Oh, my God.
1: So, it's really an amazing job. It's an experience like no other.
2: We'll actually be playing here February 27th through March 8th. So,
0: oh, we rolling mine.
2: Hopefully, you guys can catch a game.
0: We're going to be there.
2: We'll be in London at the O2 Arena and the SSC Arena.
0: Do you like sell jerseys as well? Like,
1: absolutely.
0: Okay, I'm going to
2: get a Swiss jersey.
1: Yeah,
2: swag
1: it out.
4: Absolutely.
0: Trust. I'm all flustered and stuff.
2: We'll be all over, though. We're going London, Nottingham, Birmingham, right?
4: Yeah.
0: Brighton, yeah. I love the pronunciation.
4: I'm trying.
0: It makes it sound so important when they're just like
4: Brighton.
2: Can I keep going? Glasgow, is that good enough?
4: Yeah.
2: Manchester,
0: okay.
2: Leeds.
0: Jeez.
2: We all over this thing. HarlemGlobetrotters.com.
1: Yeah,
4: oh, absolutely. Love that.
0: Even though you're not going to be there, can you guys just say Bristol?
4: Bristol.
0: That's where we're from.
1: I've been to Bristol.
0: Okay, sorry.
1: I did that.
0: Mari, why are you screaming like
4: that?
0: Fam?
4: City was not on the map like that.
2: Yeah. Wait, what's Bristol known for? Is it like
0: Banksy?
4: Banksy. An artist.
1: And
4: I mean, there is a lot of talent that comes out.
2: Small city.
4: Yeah, small city.
2: So it's like Trenton. I'm from Trenton, New Jersey.
4: Yeah.
2: Like no one even knows that's the capital of New Jersey, but it is.
0: I didn't even know that until just now.
4: Mm-hmm. Yeah, exactly. I mean, Bristol's really small, but there's a lot of talent that comes out of Bristol. We have, you know,
0: Joker. There's Banksy. There's Maya.
4: Yeah.
2: And Jamil.
1: Yeah. And it's Jamil.
0: I mean, we trying.
1: You're doing it.
0: But why were you in Bristol? Why were you in the home?
1: I played there with the Globetrotters.
0: Okay, when was this?
1: I can't put a date on it, but I definitely been there though.
0: Yeah.
1: Because we toured all through the UK.
0: That's insane. Like, just can you imagine? Just like you just chilling one day. Oh, we'll go to this thing, and then you're like, yo, these guys are on TV, and now they're in Bristol,
2: and we're in the Guinness World
0: Record. Yeah, real talk. Like, honestly. I think when I was younger, because the Harlem Globetrotters, they've been in like The Simpsons and stuff like that, and like
2: Scooby-Doo.
0: Wow. Like, you guys are like everywhere. Uh-huh. Like, it's like if you think of basketball, like your name comes up first, kind of thing. Like, yeah, but do you know about these guys? Like, they're sick. They're like, oh, it's a crazy, crazy thing.
2: I think that's the craziest part for me because just. Again, like she said, I'm honored to be given this opportunity, especially as an African-American female.
4: Absolutely.
2: And it's like, when I'm walking around, even if I'm not wearing my stuff, if someone see me on social media, on tour, they're like, do you really play for the Harlem Globetrotters? And I'm like, yes.
4: Wow.
2: Yes.
0: That's
2: and it's like, to you guys, it's so regular, but to the world, it means like everything.
0: Listen, you're like superheroes.
1: Yeah.
0: You are. Yeah. You're legit, and like your costume. Like, it's not like they're costumes. They're not even costumes. That's so mean. I apologize. Like, their tracksuits.
2: Shout out to our sponsor, Champion.
0: Yeah, like, they just look, like, as soon as I saw it, I was kind of like, nah, this is
4: just
0: greatness.
4: It is like kind of superheroish because we have some blue, we have red, we got some stars.
0: Yeah, it just looks cold, doesn't it?
4: It feels heroic.
0: Yeah.
1: It's funny you say that. I feel like that sometimes. Especially like with kids, man. Cause like, I wish you could just see the faces that we change just at, let's say, children's hospitals or schools.
4: Mm-hmm.
1: Like, I didn't know like getting to the job what it really had to entail.
0: Until
1: like I started changing lives, as far as like me knowing my impact, me seeing a little girl or a little boy, and being able, like, my words to them are golden at this point when I'm speaking to them.
0: Honestly,
1: because I can actually give them so much confidence that they feel like they can do whatever they want to do in life, regardless of whatever.
0: That's amazing.
2: My nephew was cheese for Halloween.
1: Yeah, it's crazy.
0: Serious.
1: Right?
2: He's five, and I was like, what? And for his birthday, I was like, bro, can you please send him a video? And he did it, like, right then and there.
1: Yeah, but so crazy. I still feel like regular. My name is Broly. Like, I feel like
0: that's a strong name.
1: Yeah, I feel like myself, but
0: that's good.
1: But I think like all of us have to do our part as far as like,
0: amen.
1: Like you're on the radio. I mean, even though it might seem minute to you, but it's people out here that would be hungry for this job.
0: Yeah.
1: You know what I mean? So like, it's just, I just take it like that every day.
4: Of course. Practice gratitude, forward. Absolutely.
1: Yeah.
0: Gratitude is a must.
4: Thank you for that. Yeah. I knew that was coming. I had like a feeling that you're gonna try and rap at something.
2: So are you a rapper?
0: No.
1: You got bars, man. What's good?
2: Freestyle about the Globetrotters coming to Great Britain.
0: There ain't no lyrics here, you know. I'm not one guy in the group chat that just can't rap to save his life. I'll drop a beat like. And that's it. I'm out of here. But that's insane. So whilst you are here, you're here until when? You're here until
1: we're gonna be doing PR here until maybe Friday. We'll be here doing Friday, then we go to Germany.
0: Germany. Yeah. Oh my, guten like Tag.
1: Yeah,
0: okay.
1: We go to Germany for 7 days. But we're here now, we're just embracing it, and we can't wait to play here.
0: Yeah.
1: It's like our second home almost. We always love coming here.
0: These guys are so
4: cool. Definitely be watching you in February though.
1: Thank you.
4: Yeah, definitely.
0: Yeah, you're buying the tickets though, right? Because I got the other thing. So you covered that.
2: Then you're gonna buy the jerseys.
0: Yeah, exactly. I'll buy the jerseys. You buy the tickets. We're Gucci. Yeah, beautiful guys. Please plug everything. Let all the listeners know where you're gonna be. What's going on? Drop it all now.
1: Knock it down, Swish.
2: Oh, what's going on? It's your girl Swish chilling with Maya right here.
4: Yeah.
2: We'll be back here February 27th. London. Leeds, Glasgow, Manchester, Nottingham, Birmingham,
0: she
2: Brighton.
0: She pronounced it so nice as well. It's so just...
2: Oh, thank you.
0: It's clean.
2: Go to HarlemGlobetrotters.com for more information. Make sure you get your tickets because we are a lot of people's Christmas gifts, so I don't want you to miss out.
0: Hey, yes. Come on. Yes. Look, in the studio right now, there is a basketball.
1: Oh, yeah. First of all, we got to spin a ball on your finger, bro.
0: Me?
2: Yeah. Oh, yeah.
4: Wait, let me record.
0: I don't know.
4: This.
1: Get that camera out,
2: oh,
1: man.
2: Oh, oh, okay, quick. Listen
1: Follow
2: to me.
1: Follow us on social media, tag
2: this
1: us.
2: This finger up. We have a lot of kids that watch.
1: Cheese.
2: There
0: okay.
2: you go.
0: Okay, okay.
1: Here we go.
2: It's 11 underscore cheese.
0: Oh my god!
2: Oh, you look like
0: oh my gosh! Oh my! I've never been able to do that in my life.
4: That's awesome.
0: I'm taking that.
4: Yeah,
0: I'm taking
4: it.
2: I was like, I'm spinning it, but your nails are so beautiful. I don't want to mess your nails up.
0: She got like she's
1: you want me to spin it? I can spin it.
4: I don't think you're.
0: She's compromised herself.
1: All right, here we go. We go.
2: You know that that's Mr. Decade right there. That's a legend.
0: Come on,
2: there
0: we go.
4: Let me get out your
0: way. I would just like to reiterate. I just assistedly span a ball.
2: Love her nails.
0: On my finger.
4: I feel like. Oh, should I do it like that?
1: No, sure.
4: Okay, on my actual nail.
2: Just smile. Just smile. There we go. Just smile.
1: Yeah.
2: Just smile. Hey!
4: Amazing!
0: Amazing! Listen, guys.
1: Yeah.
0: I've got some quickfire questions for you both. All right.
1: Knock them out.
0: 10 quickfire questions.
1: Knock them out.
2: Okay. I feel like I should record this on my phone. This thing is gonna be fun.
0: Yeah, go for it.
4: Do you want
0: go
4: me to record it?
2: If you don't mind.
0: So I'm gonna just read them out, and you say yours. You say yours.
1: Okay, ladies first.
2: Yeah. Oh my gosh.
0: Oh, I love
1: I'm a gentleman.
0: That. I
2: yeah,
0: love
2: you're
0: that.
2: I'm a gentleman. You're supposed to open the door and go through.
0: Fantastic.
2: Make sure I'm
0: okay.
4: Answers as quick as possible.
0: Quick all as right. possible. Okay, it's just 10. Here we go. Number one, nights in or nights out?
2: Nights in.
0: Sing or dance?
2: Sing.
0: Big spoon or little spoon?
2: Little spoon.
0: Burger or pizza?
2: Pizza.
0: Good
2: or pineapples.
0: What? Ooh. Pause. Hold on. What?
4: We'll discuss this.
0: You put pineapple on your pizza? You're done
2: I
0: out here.
2: Do.
0: No. Keep that in the fruit bowl.
2: Okay.
0: Good hair or good eyebrows?
2: Good eyebrows. You have to have your good eyebrows.
0: Baths or showers?
2: Showers.
0: Cook or delivery?
2: Cook, of course.
0: That's it. I'm quite happy with that.
2: I survived. Get him.
4: I'm happy with
0: that. I'm quite happy with that. Okay.
1: You got another same questions for me?
0: Same questions again.
2: Oh, I thought she was going to give him some harder questions.
0: No. I'm trying to see what you like.
2: Family friendly. I got you.
0: I'm trying to see what you like, you know? Here we go. Nights in or nights out?
1: Nights out.
0: Sing or dance?
1: Sing.
0: Big spoon or little spoon?
1: Big spoon.
0: Burger or pizza?
1: Burger.
0: Good hair or good eyebrows?
1: Wavy hair,
0: Right now, come on, G. Baths or showers?
1: Showers for sure.
0: Cook or delivery?
1: Delivery, man.
4: What?
1: Yeah.
4: You're the first person today who said delivery. That is not good.
1: Amazon, you crazy.
4: Amazon. We don't have that in London.
1: Oh, you don't have it here.
0: Oh, you want Amazon food thing?
1: We got, yeah, they deliver the food, man.
0: America's like 10 years ahead of us. Oh, my God. 10
4: years ahead of us. Amazon food.
0: We got Uber Eats. That's about it.
1: Uber Eats. It's similar.
4: Same thing.
0: Yeah, but you said Amazon, bruv.
1: They got Amazon Fresh. They deliver the groceries.
2: In the grocery store, Whole Foods.
0: Yep. Yo, can I apply for this?
2: That's why I said, I feel like we need to go out and visit them.
0: Yeah, trust.
1: The invite's there. We got you.
0: That's absolutely incredible. Guys, it's been an absolute pleasure. Yeah. Thank you so much.
1: You too. Blessings.
0: I'm inspired to play basketball now. Like, I've got a basketball in my room.
1: Your time's not up. You got a chance, man.
0: I mean,
2: come to Magic Pass. Come to Magic Pass. When we come back, it's a chance to meet us up close and personal, learn some tricks.
0: That would be amazing.
2: Be a Globetrotter for like 30 minutes.
1: What you can do is, I don't know if they do it here, but in the States, sometimes we have like honorary Globetrotters where like people from the radio station come up and play in the game sometimes.
0: Really?
1: Yeah, so I don't know if it's a thing here, but let's set that up. But yeah,
4: Not that I'll be playing.
1: But we can pick you, bring you on the court though.
0: That's it.
1: Yeah, if we're there.
2: You could be on the bench with him.
4: I'll be on the bench.
0: I didn't even know what to say. I'm speechless. That's an honor. I just want the tracksuit, to be honest, as well. Can you buy the tracksuits as well?
1: If I ain't need it for the rest of these days, I'd have gave it to you.
0: Yo, bruh, honestly, my daughter saw me in that track. Dad, what are you now? I'd be like, I'm a globetrotter, baby. Oh, god damn.
1: Thanks for having us, man. It's been an honor.
0: Absolute pleasure, guys. Thank you so much.
2: Thank you.
0: Next track right now is Travis Scott, Skeletons.

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1: Molesworth. We're joined now by Kadeem Ramsey. So we're talking about Top Boy, which Nat's a bit obsessed with. And you come in with branded Top Boy gear. Are you contractually obliged to do that?
2: No, I just like it.
1: It's good. No, look, you wear it well.
2: Yeah, it's nice.
1: Yeah, it looks good.
2: I just feel like wearing it.
0: Nice hoodie.
2: The only show I watch currently is Top Boy. I've been watching Top Boy over and over.
0: I love that you do watch your own show. That's really great.
2: No, that's not only it. I've been watching.
1: Are you going for your Top Boy tattoo after you've done this interview? Right across your forehead.
2: I'm scared of tattoos.
1: Are you really?
2: Yeah,
1: are you?
2: I don't want to be getting a tattoo and the guy says, whoops, that's one thing I don't want to hear.
3: Ian Molesworth.
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5: 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What up, bro? Oh. 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

and break your heart, you hear your block hating. 1199 to Mount Haven, fingertips still sore from all that rock shaving. I don't associate with rats, these niggas got statements. 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

My lawyer from Jerusalem hit the trial mazes. 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

0: Oh, ad libs, yeah?
1: Yeah.
0: You think you're a rapper?
2: Trust me, I'm out here.
0: Three interviews in, he has become a rapper.
2: It's your boy, Jamel 15, Fubar Radio, takeover with the lovely. No, man laugh. Put it in there now.
0: Maya man laugh, Savannah.
2: There you go. You haven't even done it yet.
0: I haven't. I've been really good.
2: I'm quite upset about this still. We are back. We had the Harlem Globetrotters
0: in
2: the
0: building. I'm still feeling like really flushed from that.
2: Trust, like, I felt kind of like starstruck, so I won't even lie to you.
0: Same. I was kind of geeking.
2: Yeah, it was a bit peaked.
0: They were awesome.
2: They're amazing. They're great people.
0: Yeah.
2: But we have another guest in the house. We have, some have called him the Prince of London. Some have called him Mr. DMs.
1: Wait, what?
2: Mr. DMs. Like, some man them see this guy and go, I'm trying to be like you, fam. Yeah.
0: Is that you?
2: No, not even. Not even. In the group chat, I kind of just admire what he says and then keep it moving. I never even talk still.
0: Oh, are you notorious?
2: Nah, he is.
1: So
2: we are here
1: fraud.
2: With
1: so much
2: the
1: fraud.
2: Infamous Mr. Harry the Body Honesty. Hey! Greetings. Hello. Hi, Mr. Football Player. So, Harry, who are you and what do you do?
3: I'm Harry Honesty, a.k.a. Triple H.
2: Ooh, bam.
3: A.k.a. the one, the only.
2: Jeez.
3: A.k.a. Mr. I've Been There.
2: Oh.
3: A.k.a. London Town.
2: Oh, my God.
3: Nah. I'm just Harry Honesty. I'm from London.
2: Yeah.
3: And I play for Hashtag United. Ooh. Everybody knows about them.
2: Oh, come on, G. Okay. Questions we like to ask our guests.
0: Are you single?
3: Bro, wait. How
0: we'll
3: did
0: just jump
3: we get
0: straight
3: from
0: into it.
2: We're just gonna ask my G. Spud me, for that. Spud me for that. Spud me for that. Maya's my G.
3: Yeah.
2: You're single. How long you been single for?
3: Boy, let's say 3 years.
2: 3 years.
0: Are you a baby boy?
3: No. I see the reference though. That was lit. Mm. I don't know if everyone can see it, but I got a top on and.
2: This is baby boy Lester.
3: Baby boy Lester.
0: I didn't even notice that, but because he looks like a baby boy.
3: Wow, I'm it just in good came. Trouble already.
0: I mean,
3: I've been in the room for 3 minutes.
2: Goodness.
3: And trouble
0: you knew you were
3: going
0: to get grilled.
2: Goodness gracious. Now, we've got some little facts about Harry, you know.
0: Oh, is it?
2: Yeah, like, that's one thing on here I didn't know. Everything else.
3: Is this Google?
0: What was that? We've been doing background checks.
2: Yeah, we always do background checks on people because, you know, we just got to make sure they are who they say they are. Isn't that right, Natalie? Natalie's like, mm-hmm. The producers, no.
3: I'm getting a bit worried because I might not even know what these facts are.
2: So, obviously, you were on Celebs Go Dating. Yeah, you were on that.
3: I mean...
2: Yeah, you know, you support Man United. You played for England schoolboys at under-18s. You've got a degree in accounting financing.
3: Yep.
2: What I did not know...
3: What?
2: Is that... You went out of Melody Thornton from the Pussycat Dolls.
3: Yeah, that was Celebs Go
2: Dating. No, but
3: wait, who did you think I dated?
2: I thought you were on there and it was just like a bit. I thought you were just wanting to come participate. I didn't realise you actually dated.
3: Big deal. Remember, Mr. All I Am. Nah, I went on 3 dates with her as well, you know.
0: And how were they?
3: The first one was lit because it was so just off the cuff, wavy.
2: Mm-hmm.
3: The second one, wine tasting, I got a bit too wavy.
2: He's a lightweight, by the way. He's
0: oh, really?
2: He's
3: hold on, I'm not a lightweight.
2: Absolute lightweight.
3: But wine tasting is a bit different to drinking.
0: Yeah.
2: Yeah, but you meant to spit it out.
3: Yeah, I didn't know that. You drink.
2: Child's play.
3: So, yeah, I swallowed all the wine and I started talking about dog poo and all sorts of
2: things. Who goes to dog poo when they're drunk?
3: Listen.
0: How did your mind end up there?
3: Right,
2: Trust me, childhood trauma.
3: Let me set the scene. So, I'm in this bar. Mm-hmm. There's wine everywhere. Mm-hmm. And you look up. It's a brown room. There's pictures of dogs.
0: Okay. Like.
2: You could have just spoke about dogs. You know, like most people.
3: And she's got a dog. And then I don't know how it could come to walk into dog and you have to pick up the poo, innit? And then, yeah, somehow I just
0: is that your typical dinner conversation?
3: No, I don't like
0: what's just your like, what's your best pickup line?
3: I don't have pickup lines, you know.
2: This is why you're single.
0: For 3 years because you got pickup lines.
3: Actually, might be true. I don't have pickup lines.
2: But this guy is notorious for sliding in DMs.
0: Oh, really?
2: This guy what's gets your, girls.
0: What's your typical DM that you would send down?
3: Yeah. Typical DM?
0: Yeah.
3: Eyes.
0: Eyes? What does eyes mean?
3: I can see you. Eyes. That is
2: does it though?
3: The 100.
0: When guys DM me eyes, I never respond.
3: Nah, you.
0: What
3: do.
0: Does that even? I definitely don't.
3: You don't respond.
0: No.
2: Sorry. Maya DMs me as well. Like I didn't even respond.
0: But what does that even mean? I did DM him actually.
2: There you
0: but
2: go.
0: What does that even mean? What does even eyes mean?
2: Like what it's kind of creepy, innit?
0: I wouldn't respond to eyes.
3: Nah, you have to respond to eyes.
2: I don't usually. I kind of just start a conversation.
0: What do
3: you say?
2: Mean? Hello, hi.
3: No, you don't. Mr. Tinder. King of Tinder.
2: What do you mean, King of Tinder?
3: YouTube.
2: Nah.
3: What's your DM line then?
2: I haven't got a DM line. I don't slide into DMs.
3: Nah, you slide into DMs.
2: I got something to nitpick with this dude, innit? There's something to nitpick with Mr. Honesty right now, yeah? Uh-huh. Mr. Honesty, yeah? We've got Mr. Harry Honesty. So, there's this girl I'm talking to. Ooh. Yeah? There's a girl I'm talking to, yeah?
3: Young Ames,
2: yeah. Hey! We're gonna call her QA, yeah?
0: Okay.
3: Wrong! QA. Okay. Yeah.
2: And
0: I'm here for this.
2: So obviously, I slide into the DMs because I'm kind of like, yo, who is this? I'm like, hold on, let me put the car into neutral because I'm about to park up nicely.
3: You slid into DMs. Remember, he said I don't slide into DMs.
2: It's a rare occasion. So clearly, I saw her.
3: It's okay.
2: I saw her and I thought, you know what? She looks rather attractive.
0: So what did you say to her?
2: I just slid into the DMs. I think I said to her, okay, I've got two questions. And she was like, okay, shoot. And then I asked the two questions. That's not the problem. The problem is now, I'm talking to Ames, but this guy's still trying to talk to Ames.
0: Oh. Is this the same girl situation?
2: No, it's not a same girl situation.
3: Nah, I didn't really move to her.
2: Who? Harry.
0: Oh, is he lying? Look at the name, how ironic.
2: Harry Honesty.
3: Did I move to her?
2: Hey. He's been trying to, you know, infiltrate the DMs.
0: Did you find out whose
3: game
0: is?
3: Did I move to
2: Harry? Harry? Harry.
3: Can we open the DMs and see?
2: Open the DMs. Pull up the DMs.
3: Let's open.
2: I think Amy's listening right now as well, you know. Like, I would even.
3: Open the DMs.
2: Amy, if you're listening right now, yeah. Message me on WhatsApp if you're listening right now, because this is getting a bit pink. It's getting a bit. Let's go into the DMs. Let's see the DMs. Okay, pass it here. Let's have a little squeeze. Okay.
0: Wow, you filled up receipts.
2: Okay.
3: You know what? I don't have nothing to hide. I know when I'm moving someone, and I know when I'm not.
0: What's your type?
2: Oh, no. See, look at this comment here, though. Go ahead. Go on.
3: What's the comment? That she looks good. She does.
2: No, I don't steal girls. I just told you you're pretty. Why are you telling her pretty for it? Like, why?
3: Because she looks good. What's up? I'm not stealing her.
0: Jamel's hurt.
3: Why are you hurt, Jen?
2: Man, listen, man's not even hurt. Man's just feeling a bit of a way, innit? obviously, Amy, yeah, is my G, innit?
3: Hey, you know when I'm moving to girls, you know what I'm doing.
0: So who's taking the girl from who? Let's just...
2: No, there's no taking.
0: So you're both moving to the same girl?
3: No! Whoa.
2: I mean...
3: Let's not put that out there on air because I'm not moving to Amy.
2: Okay. I mean, Harry.
3: You can see
2: I know, but like, Harry doesn't slide into DMs unintentionally. If Harry slides in... That's like getting into a car and not expecting to drive it. You know what I'm saying? Harry doesn't... Harry.
3: Do you know what? This one was comfy. I'm actually not. You're all right.
2: I know I'm all right. Are you all right?
3: I'm great.
2: He's the Prince of London, Maya. Listen.
0: I believe you. He looks like the Prince of London.
2: Before I was even talking to Amy, I was talking to one chick, yeah? And then she was like, you pay for that. A guy called Harry spoke... I was like, oh, Harry. Oh, yeah.
0: Are you getting girls using his name, or
2: like girls say his name, kind of like, you know, when you go to like a city and you go like the London Eye.
0: Wow,
1: like, you're the tourist attraction of London, ladies and gents.
2: Harry Honesty is the London attraction, like, you know, Essex hates him.
0: Wow. Big Ben, where?
2: Essex hates him. Look, he's smiling. Essex hates Harry.
3: Oh, jeez, let's not talk about me and Essex. Oh, we have a past.
2: Goodness gracious. So, like, what is your are you seeing anyone at the moment?
3: Nah, I'm free and single, I'm open.
2: You're open, so would you like to settle down? But it's kind of like you're not looking for a relationship.
3: Nah, I have to settle down. I'm getting old now. I need to retire.
2: Man said he wants to hang up his boots like Alonso.
3: Yeah, man. Look, I'm old.
0: So what's your ideal woman?
3: Like, I want kids. I want an empire, man.
2: Trust me.
3: I can't be doing baby boy lifestyle.
2: Trust me. I'm just trying 30. To find a sweet one and chill, innit?
3: Yeah, man. Life. Not Netflix, though.
0: I feel like everybody says this. This is what frustrates me about men. Let me get into it.
2: Go on, Maya.
0: Men always say this, oh, you know, I'm getting old now, I'm ready to settle down. But then you're doing this tomfoolery.
2: Because man's single, innit?
3: This isn't tomfoolery. This is just a nice comment, innit?
2: Man said a nice comment. He was trying to infiltrate.
0: Is he?
2: Mum was trying to cross the border like Mexico and US. Mum was trying to get all up in it. Trust me. Listen, I know guys say
3: my success rate. If I was trying,
2: man said my success rate. Wow. Man's got stats. I know he's got like a stats board in his bedroom.
0: Should women be worried about him?
2: Yes.
0: Okay.
3: Well, I'm such a nice guy.
2: I wouldn't leave my girlfriend alone in the room with Harry. It's not because I don't trust her. It's because I know this guy will just look at you and she's like, oh my God. I bet Jamel. I don't know what happened.
0: Oh my God.
2: You closed the door and he looked at me and my clothes were just on the floor. I don't know why, but yeah. Yeah, he's a dangerous cat. He's a dangerous cat, but I can't. It's like Harry's one of those guys I can't even imagine seeing settled down.
0: Are you the person who your friends go to for advice?
2: On how to slide into the DMs, yes. That's like.
0: Oh, really? So not you can't give any advice? Oh, really?
3: My longest relationship has been 5 years as well, but I wouldn't give advice on how to work a relationship because I feel like everybody's experiences are different and mm-hmm. only you as a person mm-hmm. can really handle a situation yourself.
2: Amen.
3: If I tell you how I deal with something, you probably won't deal with it the same way.
2: Mm-hmm. Exactly.
3: Because I'm very calm and collected.
0: How are you in a relationship?
2: He's emotional.
0: Are you the toxic one?
3: No.
0: Because I've clocked them. My relationship is toxic with me.
2: Mine knows how to choose them, clearly.
0: Mine. It's important to be self-aware.
2: Ask her how she thinks of her ex now. Dicker.
3: What do you think of your ex now?
0: I love him.
2: Liar! Absolute liar. So what? Okay, give us your ideal woman.
3: Rihanna.
2: Okay.
3: So I said that. No sweat. Quick.
2: Oh. Rihanna. Okay.
3: I mean. Hey, Riri, are you listening? I heard you're in London now.
2: Yeah, she lives here now, doesn't she?
0: Oh, are you after her?
3: I'm not after Rihanna.
0: I mean, Rihanna, if you are listening, apparently you should be very wary of this man.
2: Yeah, you probably heard of him, the Prince of London. Yeah, he's the underground prince.
0: How did you get that name?
3: Do you know what? Jamel just gave it to me.
2: Liar!
3: I feel like this is a
0: name that's kind of stuck.
3: I know, it's kind of sticking. I feel like I'm going to put my Insta.
2: You got the royal family, yeah? And yeah. There's a Prince Harry in that, isn't it? Mm-hmm. There's a Prince Harry right here. Yeah, he's the streets prince. Ooh. Yeah? He belongs to the streets. He belongs to the streets.
3: Ain't gonna put me out there like I'm some dog.
2: No, he's out here. He's don't get me wrong. He's a lovely guy. He's classy. You know, he's Mr. Motive, innit?
0: Yeah.
2: If you want to turn up, you find this guy. Yeah.
3: True. If them Harlem Globetrotters, they already said we're ready to turn up. They're back Thursday.
2: Trust, they want to link up on parties. So, Maya, you better find something to wear because we're about to roll out.
3: Yeah, I think
0: where
3: we should
0: going?
3: Go.
2: I don't even know.
3: What's
2: still.
3: What's Thursday?
2: Harry's driving.
3: Cirque Thursday?
0: Harry's driving. You literally just force people to do things. Maya got the tickets.
2: I just kind of orchestrate.
3: Mr. Motivator.
2: Yeah, I kind of. Because I believe in you. I believe Harry can get that
3: Mr.
2: done.
3: Mr. Motivator.
2: Yeah, I believe you can get that done. You know what I'm saying?
0: Yeah, absolutely. We're going.
3: Here for it. Globetrotters, hit me up.
2: Light work. Have you been on any like crazy dates? Any, because obviously you've been single for quite a long time, but like, have you not maybe tried the whole dating thing?
3: Yeah, I've gone dates.
2: How have they been? Obviously, you're still single, but
3: one
2: like,
3: crazy one. One, like, I don't know what happened, but let's not say it was me. But when we ended up from the mill to the club, mm-hmm. to start drinking, she started crying on the dance floor.
0: Why?
2: Who cries on the how do you
3: cry on the dance floor?
2: How do you find
0: why
2: the time?
0: Why was she crying? Did you upset her?
3: How can I upset? Maybe it was my dancing. Maybe I'm not as good dancer as I think I am.
2: Yeah, probably. I wouldn't be surprised. To be honest.
0: Oh, really?
3: Damn.
0: So you just turned her off?
3: It must have been.
2: No,
0: I
2: but
0: mean, it gets like that.
2: Yeah, but would you cry?
3: Would you cry? It was so embarrassing. He like, started crying.
2: Like, he's down the dance floor. He's looking at her like, I beg you, don't cry. I beg you, don't cry.
3: And you know, it was one of them ones where you had that Usher Slow Jams playing.
2: Oh, behave.
3: Oh, she started crying when I busted my wine.
2: Oh, he's like, he can't dance for shit. I thought he was the one. Stop. I feel like
0: I have a fire round that I actually have, but now I'm thinking I'm not sure if I want you, Jamel, to answer them or Harry.
2: Let's get Harry to, because so you know, let's take the,
3: we need to get
2: take
3: Jamel
2: the pressure
3: to
2: off me, because I'm a good boy.
3: Let's do a
2: I'm a man of God.
3: Each.
2: I'm a man of God. I don't get involved in this foonery.
3: I feel we should have a question each.
0: Okay, how about if I say the questions and then you both say the answer, because it is just A or B.
2: Okay, right. Fine.
0: Okay, right, some cool. of the questions are yes or no.
2: All right.
0: Okay, are mm-hmm. you ready?
2: No.
0: I'm going to give you a test round, Coke or Pepsi?
3: Coke.
0: All right, cool, we're good. Ready? Model or stripper?
2: Model.
0: Ciroc or Patron?
2: Ciroc.
0: Night in or night out?
2: Night in.
0: Football or rugby?
2: Football.
0: Finger in the butt or no?
3: No.
2: No. No.
3: I was waiting for Jamel to say finger.
2: Whose butt?
0: Yours.
2: My, no.
0: Dogs or cats?
2: Dogs or cats? Dogs, 100%.
0: All right, I like that. Fame or money?
2: Money.
3: Money.
0: He wasn't sure.
2: Trust me.
0: He was like,
2: Harry loves a bit of fame.
0: Are we going to have London or Bristol? Well, that
4: London.
2: Bristol.
3: Bristol?
2: I got to remember where I'm coming from, innit? I live in London now, but I can't forget the roots. So come on,
0: okay, in terms of women, good body or good face?
3: Good body.
0: Good.
3: Nah, I'm joking.
2: Good face.
0: He didn't mean that. He meant good body. Face. He meant good body.
2: Believe me. You can go to the gym for a body. You can't go to the gym for a face.
0: Feet licking or no?
2: Hell no.
0: All right, cool. So, would you rather... These are just two random questions. Would you rather lose your beard or your eyebrows?
3: Beard.
0: Because you guys' beard game is both kind of strong.
3: Beard. Beard.
0: You'd rather lose beard. Your beard.
2: Bro.
3: Beard.
2: Beard. Yeah, beard.
3: 1 million beard. If you have no eyebrows, you look like an egg.
2: You're not out here anyway, yeah. Yeah, beard. Yeah, have it. Have it. Take it. No, actually, don't take it. Touch wood, but yeah.
0: Or would you rather, these are two different ones, lose all of your money, but go out and party with any person in the world, alive or dead?
2: So I have to lose my money to be able to dance, to party.
0: And just go out and have the best time of your life.
3: No, I'm keeping my money.
2: We keep the money, like.
0: Really?
2: There's no one.
0: But if you were to party with someone dead or alive, who would it be?
2: I'd probably want to party with... I want to know what it's like to party with Justin Bieber, fam. I feel like it'd be lit still.
3: I feel like picked
2: J. I want to pick J. Listen, I just feel like it'd be like a dope time. I don't know.
0: Who would you pick?
3: Hey, listen, I'm partying with MJ, man.
2: I'm not going to Neverland, fam.
0: Oh my God. We're not going to get into that because we're going to end up arguing.
3: Nah, it has to be Michael Jackson, man.
2: I guess. He seems like a cool guy.
0: Yeah, so that's the end of my fire round. We have established that you both don't like a finger in the butt. Thank you for sharing that.
2: Do you like a finger in the butt, man?
0: Absolutely not.
2: Depends.
0: Absolutely
2: one
0: not.
2: One or two magnums in your
0: Never,
2: system?
0: Never, ever.
3: Magnums as well,
0: yeah. No, thank you.
2: Yeah, obviously the Portuguese women love a bit of a magnum and that. Harry, I've got some quick fire for you now, fam. You ready, yeah?
3: Yeah, I'm ready.
2: Nights in or nights out?
3: Nights out.
2: Sing or dance?
3: Sing.
2: Big spoon or little spoon?
3: Big spoon.
0: Oh, he had to think about that.
2: Trust me, he likes to be cuddled. You can tell he does. He does like to be cuddled. Burger or pizza?
3: Burger.
2: Good hair or good eyebrows?
3: Is this me or them?
2: You.
3: Oh. Me? Oh, hair.
2: Yeah? Or actually, now them.
3: Eyebrows.
2: Morning sex or morning conversation?
3: Morning convo.
2: Wow!
3: I'm not a morning person.
2: Trust me, what?
3: I'm not a morning person. I don't like waking up in the mornings. Oh my. Nah, I can't say that on radio.
2: No, you can. Go for it.
0: No,
2: go on then. Pressure.
0: Go on.
3: So, basically, some time ago, can't exactly remember the date for some reason. I was at someone's house and it was like, what was the time? It was like 6 a.m. And they woke me up. From a good sleep, I had a good sleep. I had football that day as well. I had a good sleep. They woke me up trying to, you know, get on. And I was just angry. Like, I was like, what are you doing?
2: Wow.
0: I feel like that must be a first for any man, getting angry.
3: Nah, you can't wake me up. I like my sleep. I'm
0: sleep
3: a sleeper.
0: Over sex. You I'm heard it here first.
3: No, hold on. I didn't say that. I said morning.
2: Oh, goodness gracious.
3: So, but I don't sleep at night.
0: Oh, so what? After midday, you're good to go?
3: Not midday. Midday's a bit late. 10 o'clock.
2: We've got three more. Okay. Baths or showers?
3: Showers.
2: Cook or delivery?
3: Deliver.
2: Sex with the lights on or off?
3: On. I like to watch.
2: Okay.
0: He's the only one who said on.
2: He's a bit weird.
3: No, I like to watch. I like to watch and see all the reactions, everything.
2: I like that. He's a visionary.
3: What's the point of the lights on?
2: I love that from you.
3: I've got good eyes, but with the lights on, you can see everything.
2: His eyes are all right. His eyes, they're not no Jamel eyes or nothing.
3: My eyes are
2: bad. You know what I'm saying? But whatever. But
3: look
2: listen.
3: At his eyes, look at my eyes.
2: Whatever. Ladies, look at your man now back to me. Look at your man now back to me. Sadly, he isn't me. But if he was me, you know. Goodness gracious. Now, listen, Harry, where can people find you?
3: Somewhere in a London. No, I'm joking. You can find me on Insta, Twitter, Snap. Why did I say Snap?
0: Do you give out your Snapchats?
3: Nah, my
0: Snapchats. Do you send private Snapchats?
3: Do I send private snaps? Yeah, only to some people.
2: Oh, right. Well, listen.
3: But my Snap is hella private. You cannot access it no matter what.
2: That's a lie. That's a lie. I've got my Snap. That's a lie. That's a lie.
3: Obviously, you're my boy.
2: Spud me. Mr. Honesty, it's been amazing having you on the show.
0: It's been a pleasure.
2: Thank you so much. Thank you to everyone that has been tuned in to the Jamel 15 Takeover on FUBAR Radio with my beautiful co-host, Maya Manlaugh. Savannah, we didn't get the laughter.
0: Woo! Next time.
2: Big up Bristol. Big up on everyone inside the place. Yeah. We're now going to jump straight into AJ Tracy, Ladbroke Grove. I love you. I'm going to leave you, and good night.

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1: We're joined, and this has been long awaited to get both of you guys here in the studio. We're massive fans of your back catalogue and of this new album. We're joined in the studio by the one and only DJ Mr. Thing and also Michael Parkinson. Right.
2: Thank you so much. Thank you.
3: Like a little claps on that, man. Make him run
1: for I know.
4: I haven't got my headphones on. I can't hear.
1: Good, okay.
4: 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I appreciate that.
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4: There you go.
2: If you want to hear a clap like everybody else. If you want to get the claps like some people do, man, for you lot, this album, boy, what's going on here? This is like, because I remember, Parker, you were talking about it.
3: A while ago,
2: maybe.
3: Because it's taken us a while. It's taken us a while. How long has it taken us, really?
5: Really, it's probably, unfortunately, taken about 6 years, I guess, to do it. It survived 3 house moves on my part. And then the irony was that
2: kids
5: I
2: ended on your part.
3: Kind of two kids on my part. No, one. Yeah. 3 houses, 1 kid.
1: It's like every day.
2: So was that the idea behind the name of it then?
5: You know what?
2: Finish what
5: Parky kept texting me, like, when we were working on songs, he kept going, come on, we've got to finish what we started. It stuck from there.
2: You have to finish what we started.
3: Charlie, the meter is running. We need to do this thing here. We need to be efficient. You know?
2: So was it a case of mainly because both of you guys are really busy? Like, Parky is like, I feel like there's a release nearly every other week that's got his name attached to it, whether it be production, verses, you know what I mean, exec production.
3: Yeah, just that, but bro, I've got to work in it.
2: Like. And then obviously Mr. Thing is like worldwide.
3: Yeah,
2: you know what I mean, spinning all these records left, right, and center. So I can imagine it must have been pretty hard work to like. You know, set dates
3: you know
2: and be
3: what,
2: like, okay.
3: What I liked about it, it was that we didn't force it. Mm. None of this, there was nothing forced with this album, and I think that's another reason why it took well, but good music ain't forced. You know what I mean? And I don't know how Mark feels, but I had the intention of, this is going to stand the test of time. It's not going to be, so we're going to take our time. You know what I mean? Don't rush the record. And then obviously, he's DJing around the world. Digging around the world, getting every sample known to man around the world, and then I'm trying to make beats, do what I'm, you know what I mean? So it's like, let's just take our time with it. But The Raw was the first joint we did. So.
2: Yeah, The Raw was, that was exactly.
3: And it's funny now how everyone still plays it.
2: When did that come out?
3: It came out last year, literally. Was it May? It was in May.
5: When did we do the video? The video was...
3: The video came out in May, I know that. Because it was before the election. Because we tried to rush everything because of the video was a bit mad with, you know, us getting beaten up by... Yeah, like, it was that.
1: Just playing Brexit.
3: No, like, you know, it was not only that, but, you know, you know, Mark's getting dashed out of his house in it and beaten up by old, like...
1: Grannies.
3: Kind of conservative.
5: I've never done kind of acting or anything before. Yeah. Like, being around actors and...
3: Yeah, it was crazy.
5: It was quite a crazy experience.
3: And because we're geeks, some of the people who shot the video, they had shot The Last Jedi. So we were just geeking out.
5: Yeah. And they couldn't and wouldn't tell us anything. They're like, you're going to like it. That's all we can tell you.
1: Contractually bound, isn't it?
3: Yeah.
2: But you had these Jedis filming you lot, yeah?
3: We did the video and we put the video out. Knowing that, 100.
2: So knowing that, were you like, okay, let's get the feelers out there? Like, you hadn't known whether you were going to put the album out last year or this year or whatever. The album wasn't finished when we put the single out.
3: It was kind of like a bit of a kick up the bun to both of us. Look, it's here now, bro.
2: Sometimes you got to do that, though.
3: You know what I mean? Like, but we had tracks, but we didn't have the complete. I think after that came out, did we do 2 more, 3, 4?
5: We already had 3 that we demoed. And they were just kind of in my computer that I'd been working. So, and then we kind of had been going backwards and forwards. I'd been kind of sending beats and playing beats and whatnot.
3: And moving house.
5: Yeah.
3: Well, you know what I mean? And all
5: so,
3: of that.
5: In between everything else. So, and, you know, once that kind of it came out, it gave us a good, it was a good momentum for us to really kick it up a gear.
2: That was the steel-toed boot, right?
5: Get it done.
3: Yeah, totally. You had to get it done.
2: You feel the cold, you know, that cold steel toe. You ever felt it? No?
3: I have felt that, man.
1: Damn.
3: You know what I mean? I felt that.
2: That's sick, though, man. Yeah. And so, how many tracks are on the album?
5: It is...
3: For 13?
5: 12 or 13, yeah.
3: Yeah, 13. But, like, there's interludes and stuff. The digital version, yeah, if you go and get the digital version, you've got extra stuff and you've got extra remixes as well.
5: Yeah, we had to cut those from the vinyl because they wouldn't fit on the vinyl. So
2: it kind of doesn't work, innit? When you've got too many tracks on the vinyl, it's like, what am I listening
5: to? It was too quiet and I wanted to...
3: Yeah, like, and you know, Village Live were awesome with the release and how they dealt, you know.
2: So that's the label, right?
3: They're the label who put out the physicals, yeah. Like, they put out the out, yeah. Like, tape, CD, and vinyl. I don't know how much they got left, but I'm just overwhelmed that a lot of people received our project. And, you know, I'm getting messages from even legends, heroes, like certain people who I look up to. Mm. And they're like, yo, bruv, this album is fire. And I'm like, huh? We didn't really... I just wanted it out. I knew it was fire, but I didn't really do it for that. We just did it for the love of what we do, you get me? Because I feel like the element of a DJ and an MC albums, they're just... It's like they become obsolete.
2: Yeah, it's like...
3: You know what I'm saying? Like, where, you know, where's... I can't remember the last one. Other Mark Out Prime, yeah, that's obviously trying to bring it back, the essence, but no one else is doing it. No one, you know, and I miss that. And you know,
2: what do you think that is about? Like, because I do feel like that as well. I kind of feel like the DJ element of hip hop is kind of not. Thing. It's like, you know, not to say like, oh, back in the day it was all respected, but it feels like there's a bigger separation to the point where you don't even hear cuts. Yeah. On a lot of new tracks now.
5: Yeah, for sure.
2: But why do you think that is? What, do you think there's a disconnect, as in there are people who love this music but don't even realise how integral the DJ was to it?
5: I definitely think it's that
3: and the machine. And we're, you know, we all kind of look at how a machine or how a business works, and sometimes we get lost in the art or we get lost in the business.
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9: Hello, people of London and the world. Your ears do not deceive you. This is not the dulcet tones of Joey Page, but I, Alistair from Lice.
10: And I, Gareth from Lice.
9: Indeed. So, Joey is at the Fringe. For all of this month. Hope he's having a good time.
10: Generating several laughs, hopefully.
9: Yeah, absolutely. While he's away, he's invited us along to ruin his figures and the credibility of the show.
10: Can't wait.
9: Fantastic.
10: We've got Silas here with us.
11: Hello.
9: Hello, Silas.
11: Hiya.
9: So Silas, apparently you've got a game to play on the show.
11: Fully prepared for this.
9: Fantastic. Where are you at the moment?
11: I am at work. I've nipped into my old office so no one can hear me.
9: Sweet.
11: I'm about privacy.
9: Nice.
10: What do you do in the band for all these avid listeners that just the man of mystery?
11: I make sure we're not shit. I lead the charge.
9: Lead the charge to greatness.
11: I play the guitar.
9: The march through history.
10: He plays the guitar, apparently. Yeah. He tries.
11: Bullshit. I can test that.
9: Awesome. We're going to play your jingle, Silas, and then
11: which jingle? I've got several jingles.
9: Fantastic cat. Where are these other jingles coming from?
11: That's my radio show jingle. Maybe. Yeah, go for it.
10: We're doing your radio show jingle.
9: Do you have a personal, just a Silas jingle?
10: We're just enjoying. Can you sing it for us?
11: It was going to be Der Mussolini by Daft.
9: You can sing that.
10: Here we go.
11: Do the Adolf Hitler.
10: Oh, God, Jesus Christ. Jesus. We're gonna put on your jingle now.
11: Great.

0: What the fuck is this?
1: Hey, can you hear me?
0: Yeah, everyone can hear you. We're yeah. live.
1: Oh, brilliant.
2: You're on radio silence. This better be a fucking good game.
0: I mean, there we go. We'll find out now. Let's get going.
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1: This game is feline based, and it's called Fantastic Cat. I have got three sets of two cats who have achieved great things in their lifetime, and you have to guess that you have to connect the name to the cat.
0: Okay. Through what they've achieved.
1: Yeah.
0: Okay. Go on. Let's go.
1: All right. So the first round, we've got the world's oldest cat.
2: Hang on. Let me write this down as we go. World.
0: Okay. The world's oldest cat. Yeah.
2: World's old. Oh, fantastic. Oh, we've got our producer's doing it. Thank you. Yeah, so world's oldest
1: cat. Versus a short hair cat weighing 44 pounds, just 2 pounds short of the record owned by Meow.
2: Jesus Christ.
1: And the two names are Cream Puff and Prince Chunk.
2: Prince Chunk.
0: Hannah,
2: let's think about this.
0: Okay, is this like the easy intro to get us to understand the style of the game, or are you just going to like dick us around the whole time?
2: I reckon the world's oldest cat is going to be, I feel like it'll be Prince Chunk, because...
0: I think this is just an easy one. It's going to be, the 44-pound cat is clearly Prince Chunk.
2: I think it's going to be Cream Puff. I think it's going to be, because I feel like maybe that's how it began. Its descent into the pit of despair that its body currently is.
0: All right, let's go with Alistair's choice.
2: What do you think? What is
1: okay.
2: it?
1: Okay, Alistair, what is the world's oldest cat?
2: Prince Chunk.
1: That is incorrect.
2: Oh God!
0: That's a double psychology, reverse psychology. You know, like you can't trust him.
2: Oh God, damn it.
1: A small piece of trivia about Prince Chunk. He died age 12 of heart disease.
2: He's not the world's oldest cat. He's not going anymore.
1: He was the world's oldest heavy cat. Prince Chunk was a heavy boy. Cream Puff was an oldest cat.
2: Oh, sorry. I misunderstood. Wait, is Cream Puff still going?
1: No, he's died sadly. He held the record for 2 days.
2: Oh, Jesus.
1: Yep.
0: Okay, wow.
2: They were the best 2 days of his cat life. Do you have any facts about...
1: So, I've got some more cat facts.
0: Oh, just extra cat facts, if that wasn't enough.
1: But I'm only going to tell one. So, okay.

0: And then Iranabain got run over, and then they provided Coco with two more cats, Lipstick and Smokey.
1: Sorry, what were they called?
0: For her 44th birthday, Lipstick and Smokey.
1: Lipstick and Smokey.
0: And for her 44th birthday, she received two more cats, Ms. Black and Mrs. Grey.
1: I feel like the inventiveness went down as the gorilla aged.
0: Yeah.
1: Its early experimental fervor declined, as it does with all the greats.
0: I think it may be time for me to leave. See you soon, gang.
1: Bye. See you soon, gang. Joey
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5: We do have our first very special guest joining us
3: I wasn't sure if I was here yet. Do you know what I mean? I was like, oh my God.
5: Are you having an existential crisis right here on FUBAR?
3: I mean, always.
5: It is, of course, the lovely Etta Bond.
3: Can I clap for myself?
5: Of course you can. Why the hell not? Don't you do that anyway. I clap for myself.
3: I mean, I guess I do in some certain ways, but let's not go into that.
5: Yeah, I was going to say, I can't tell you why I clap for myself. You probably like me a lot less after I told you. How you doing though, man?
3: I'm so good right now. Yeah, I'm really good.
5: Yeah, because it's one of those ones like, You're so elusive and so.
3: You always say this.
5: It's true. It's like you're almost a myth. You know? Did Etta Bond just release music? I don't know.
3: I did.
5: But then you'll just like kind of disappear.
3: But
5: into
3: not anymore.
5: The ether.
3: That was the old me.
5: Okay.
3: This is the new me.
5: There's a new Etta Bond.
3: For sure, man.
5: That's good to know. The last time I saw you was for the podcast GRM, for GRM Daily. But what's been going on since? Obviously there's the brand new single out at the moment. Mm-hmm. But what has been going on in the life of Etta Bond since then?
3: I mean, really and truly, like I wouldn't be able, a lot of stuff has been going on. Like especially in the last few years, I just went through a lot of stuff, and but I think it was really life changing. Like anything I've experienced and everything I ever experienced, it's life changing. For everyone. But I mean, themselves, not in my life. My experiences. My experiences are life changing for everybody.
5: I am America.
3: No, but I don't know. I went through some really shitty, hard times. Like, also, just like, you know what I mean? I was just getting to the point where, you know, like you're saying, the whole releasing stuff and then kind of like disappearing a bit. And like, that kind of is cool for a while. And I can do that because, you know, my main focus is always the art. But I just like got to a point where I was like, I can't actually live like this anymore. Like, I actually physically can't like live like this. Do you know what I'm saying? I haven't got money for food. I can't pay my rent. And although, but funnily enough, I actually ended up by getting in that situation. I kind of like found myself in like, I just like became so hungry, literally and like metaphorically. And like, yeah, I've just, I think it was necessary. And I mean, that's stuff that I will go into. There's other stuff that I won't go into. And like now, obviously I've been making loads of music. I'm just like, I just feel like there's just been a switch. There's just been something that's happened. And I'm just like, everything has changed, like, and the more and more like I got myself into this sort of zone of being like this is what I'm doing, and like, and just putting all of my energy into everything that's positive in my life, and not like giving any of my energy to the negative parts of my life. And ever since I've done that, literally, like, everything's just been up and up, like, just like in every aspect of my life. Like, I can't actually, like, the other week I was just like, like, literally about a week ago, I moved into a new place, and I was just, it wasn't even just that, it was everything has just changed, and I'm just like, I don't even recognize like my own life or this feeling, like, I don't remember feeling like this about life, like, almost ever, to be honest.
5: Yeah, and that's in a positive way, right?
3: Oh my God, totally. Like, so, like, and you know, all of this stuff can only like reflect positively in my music, and like I'm saying, I'm not doing that disappearing thing anymore. Like, I've got so much music. Like, so much. It's crazy how much music I've got to put out, so. Yeah, I'm not doing that disappearing stuff anymore.
5: That's excellent. That's really, really good to know, to be fair. And there's what's the inspiration behind the new single?
3: Let me hear. I mean, it really just, like, me and Mo, one of the guys from SOS, we were just having a conversation, like, chatting. It was our first session ever, and to be honest, actually, very rarely I start a song, like, by a conversation that's had or whatever, so that was kind of rare, actually. But we were just sort of talking about, oh, you know, can you have feelings for some... Like, I mean, can you just be friends with somebody, like, without, like, having feelings for them or whatever? And

0: so I was just like, all right, I think it's like, you know, if one of you at any given time is as long as one of you remains unattracted, then you're cool.
1: Right.
0: Do you know what I'm saying?
1: I say the same fucking thing. I always say there's no such thing as a platonic relationship. Because for it to be platonic, it has to go both ways.
0: Oh, yeah.
1: And you don't know what the other person's thinking.
0: Yeah.
1: Even if it's a platonic relationship in your mind, you don't know that the other person, even if they say they don't fancy you, is telling the fucking truth.
0: Yeah.
2: That's very true.
1: So it's like Schrodinger's cat, innit? The cat's alive and dead at the same time. Do you know what I mean? Because you don't know whether it's alive or dead.
3: Right. So, but are you saying in every platonic
1: relationship... In every so-called platonic relationship, I think someone has feelings for the other person.
2: Wow. Someone's got more feelings than the other person.
0: That's like someone's thought about it, at least. That's why it's like, how many times are you picturing me naked? That's kind of like it's like the question that's like, okay, for me to determine, like... Actually, if you really see me as a friend, like, do you picture me naked? Like,
1: do you think of my
0: vagina? Do you think about it?
1: That is a very, very good question. I think it's a really good test, man. And
0: ask your friends if they think about your genitalia.
1: Send your best friend a text. Have you ever thought about my vagina? If you're a guy, have you ever thought about
3: what's
1: my
3: the dick? Answer you're looking for? What do you want? What do you want to say? Yes.
0: I mean, it depends what you want. Mm. I mean, I didn't want anything, I probably wouldn't be asking them anything anyway. I wouldn't really be bringing it up like that. Do you know what I mean?
2: So you're slightly instigating.
0: Of course, in the song, I mean, in this situation,
1: The last thing you want to get back as a response is what you have one. that shows you they've never even thought about it once. Yeah.
0: That's how you know it's a friend. There's a friend.
4: Yes. Michael Payne. Every Wednesday from 4 p.m. FUBAR Radio.

0: Film and Nathaniel Metcalf's Fan Club on FUBAR Radio.
1: Well, we could tell you some stories, but we won't.
2: We won't.
3: I don't know. Should I speak now? Or,
2: sorry.
3: I don't want to talk out of turn.
2: We're joined in the studio today.
3: Thank you.
2: Sorry,
3: I'm just looking for my keys. One second.
2: Actress.
3: Do you prefer actor or actress? Well, I mean, that's quite a funny thing, really, isn't it? Nowadays, they all want to be actors. And I just say, well, no, an actress is so much sexier, isn't it, really? Actress. Do you know what I mean? Mm. Whether you're a man, a woman, or a dog, you know, whatever you are. But no, actor is... Not that I'm saying the third one is dog, you understand. Oh, gosh, it's such a minefield, isn't it? You know, I mean, I don't want to say what we used to say in my day, you know, because I'll be hung. I'll be hung, drawn and quartered. I really will. On the show, I mean, I know a lot of people here are very, very modern, and so am I. I mean, I love difference. You know, but what I'm saying is, actress, let's stick with actress, you know.
1: Okay.
2: Yeah.
3: I mean, there's all this stuff nowadays, isn't there, about, you know, well, but actor is the profession, you know, I mean, but you wouldn't say fireman for a firewoman.
1: Firetress.
3: For a woman who was a fireman. You'd say for a truce.
1: For truce.
3: Is the official word.
2: Is
3: for
2: it
3: truce.
2: Really?
3: Yes, for truce.
2: For truce.
3: For truce is a lady fireman.
2: Really?
3: Don't look it up. Or up. Sorry, that was the Leicester coming out there. Comes out every now and again. You can take the girl out of Leicester. You really can. But you'll find it very hard to not say up. But there you go.
2: Just to cut in, we're joined this year now by actress Anna Mann.
3: Hello.
2: What are you up to at the moment, Anna Mann?
3: Oh, gosh, I'm doing everything and anything. Anything that will give me a chance, really. I just recently filmed an advert. Sadly, I discovered it was for a sort of, you know, white supremacist group. So I had to pull out at the last minute. But it was very exciting for a second there because I haven't worked for ages. No, I got in there and I met all the guys, and they were like, "We love the stuff you say about, you know." I did this show back in the day. It was really funny. It was about two people from different races living next door to each other, and it was meant as harmless as possible, you know. But now it's become basically a symbol for hatred, and that's how they found me. But apart from that, I've been running my late night cheese and sex parties at the Soho Theatre. They've been going down very well. Yes, Nick wants to say something. He's got his hand in the air, which is very respectful, actually. I like that. Especially since it's your show. You could just ramrod me now if you wanted to. Nat's thinking about it.
2: I was gesticulating, yes. But it did look like a hand up.
3: What was it? Were you conducting my speech?
2: You're actually up in Edinburgh, aren't you?
3: I'm up in Edinburgh for the final week.
1: Are you doing the cheese and sex parties?
3: Doing the cheese and sex parties.
1: And what does your cheese and sex parties involve?
3: Well, I mean, very much the clue is in the name. But beyond that, we have guests, you know, James Acaster. You know him? Is it Acaster or Acaster?
1: Acaster.
3: James Acaster did it the other day. Phil Wang's doing it soon. Nick, you can do it if you want. Nat,
2: maybe.
3: Well, come up and do it. It's fun.
2: I might actually come up.
3: I'll pay for a megabus. How's that?
2: I'll come up to... What time are you on?
3: 11:45.
2: No, that's just right. I could come up and I could go to the pie maker, and then I could do cheese and sex party, and then I'll just...
3: Bring the pie.
2: Come back to London.
3: Why not? There you go, let's do it. It's done.
2: All right, I'm up in Edinburgh for one
3: night.
2: And
3: you can do it too. Why not? As long as, you know.
1: It's nice to give some young people
3: a couple
1: chance.
3: Of minutes. You can carry the cheese. No, but it's, I mean, the thing is with it, no, you laugh, but the cheese and sex, I mean, it's back in the day, we used to have cheese and sex parties all the time. You know, it was wonderful fun because it was a way to network. It was a way to find work. You know, you'd be chatting about, you know, this and that, you know, blowjobs, camembert. And then, you know, you'd be like, have you got any jobs for me? And they'd go, oh, yes. Do you want to come and do a who? You know, and you go, well, what would I be playing? And there's sort of a blob thing at the end. All right, I'll do it, you know, because I need the work. So I'm trying to get that going again, you know, but with an audience. And my friend, my dear nephew, my actual nephew, Phil Dunning's popping up with me, and he brings the cheese. And last week, I asked him to get a selection of cheese. And last week, he had a lump of Edam, big fat lump, not cheap, £3.
1: No.
3: Couple of cheese strings, some Primula. Squirt it straight into the mouth, and then just a couple of baby bells, you know. But that was just a taste of what we have. Sadly, the council have limited the amount of sex we can do, so it's literally just a couple of seconds fucking at the end. And when you hear the klaxon go, you've got to go for it. You know, What I say is find your partner when you're coming in. Trek right. It's all right. You right. know, we're not going there.
1: No, of course not.
3: Trek It's all right with them. Find your partner and just get ready because, you know, when you hear that klaxon go, you better start fucking, you know. Cause
1: and there's people coming in after, probably.
3: You're getting
1: there?
3: 2 seconds. Probably, yes, yeah. Knowing Edinburgh. So it'll just be covered in cum.
2: It'll be difficult to know where the smell in that room's coming from.
3: The cheese or the cam. Or the other juices.
2: What is the difference
3: between... This is getting very vulgar. I mean, to be fair, I've called it cheese and sex party, so, you know, I am asking for that.
2: What's the difference between Edam and Baby Bells?
3: In texture, colour, taste, or
2: I mean, aren't
3: process?
2: Aren't essentially Baby Bells miniature Edams?
3: I think Baby Bells come from sheep. Fully formed. I think I don't know. I may have got my cheeses mixed up there, but I think I read something like
1: they come
3: that.
1: Out with the wax already around.
3: Oh yeah, yeah, yeah. That's part of the process. I mean, they have to force feed it them, and then it, you know, it's a horrible process, but it tastes delicious. You know, it's like what's that when you stick a goose in a duck in a swan?
2: A triple bird.
3: That's
2: bird
3: next, rest. Edinburgh.
1: Hannah Mann's
3: three bird roast. That's what we should have called it. The three birds being, you know, James A. Cass, Nick Helm, Phil Wang, all inside each other, and then they emerge somehow, not literally, but, you know, metaphorically. Yeah. So that's what I'm planning at the minute.
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4: I'm so excited and breathless, not just because of Cher, but because Jessica Cunningham is in the studio.
5: Yeah, she's here.
6: And because we've been raving for the past 3 minutes.
4: We've been raving.
5: We've been taking videos, they're not working, we're doing them again.
4: I have to say, who's doing the Instagram stories?
6: Don't worry, they're on my Insta stories, you can check them out later.
4: Okay, baby. Can I just say, welcome, Jessica, and a huge congratulations.
6: Oh, thank you.
4: A mum, again.
6: I know it must be crazy, a four.
4: Four babies.
5: Good luck. Do you have four kids?
4: Yeah. Most fertile lady in Britain.
5: Okay, I thought there were
4: Britain.
5: Two. Okay, I take it back.
4: She's the most fertile lady.
5: Good Lord.
4: In the building.
6: Well, thanks. Four. That's the record I like to have.
4: Can
5: how
4: I
5: old are
4: you?
5: They all? How old are they?
6: 7, 5, 4, and 6 weeks.
5: You are...
4: No.
5: Insane!
6: No.
5: You are insane.
4: Are they all very different characters?
6: Oh, do you know what? They're all a slice of crazy and a little bit of mental, but they're so funny. Like, they're really charismatic, really charming. Yeah, they're amazing. They are blooming fantastic. I love them!
4: You are super mum of the... I think you should get the Mum of the Year.
5: Oh, Tesco Mum of the Year.
4: Oh, right, I'm putting you forward for that.
6: Please put me forward for it.
4: I will. You're not supposed to promote yourself, but I will.
6: Definitely don't do that, Lizzie. Honestly, don't. I'm not going to take it.
4: Listen, I'm going to put you forward for that. God, if anyone deserves it, it's you. Aww. And congratulations. Gorgeous baby boy.
6: Thank you.
4: When was his birthday?
6: He was born on the 30th of June, and he's called Digby. Digby Dore.
4: Is he Gemini?
5: Oh.
6: I'll have to Google that and come back to you this
4: evening. Okay, I think he may be. I'm into my horoscopes, I'm so sorry.
6: Yes, he definitely is.
4: What are you then?
6: I'm a Pisces. What are you? You're
4: a Taurus. I'm the bull.
5: And I'm Scorpio.
4: Oh,
5: don't trust me.
4: Scorpio and Taurus girl. Actually, all my boyfriends are Scorpio.
5: Anyway. I don't think I'm going to be your next one.
4: No, you won't be, darling. You're on the wrong.
6: I don't know. She has been known to turn these people. We know.
4: No, you never know. There was one I turned.
5: How are you? It's been a while since we've seen you.
6: I know. Yeah, no, I'm really good, thank you. I've had lots of ups and downs over the past year, but everything is. I feel finally just in a really nice, good, happy place. And yeah, I don't know what else to say.
5: What have been the ups and downs then?
4: She got pregnant.
5: Well, I'm guessing that's enough.
6: I mean, the labour, that was definitely... No, the labour was fine, actually.
4: Was labour all right? Can I just ask you about
6: that? Yeah, do you know what?
4: What was labour like?
6: Well, it was absolutely fantastic. I know it sounds a bit... I don't mind the labour part, and, like...
4: Pain is, like... It's the worst in the world. I wanted to die.
6: Do you know what? It is the worst in the world, but I think because I've done it 3 times already, I knew what...
4: Show off.
6: Okay.
5: Yeah, good Lord.
6: I'm sorry. I think because I've done it 3 times already, I was like, right, Jessica, you need to get into the zone. So, like, I got Alex to put some French house music on. I'm dancing around.
5: Oh,
6: right,
5: wow. Okay.
6: Welcome to the pain.
5: Unexpected.
4: French house music.
6: Yeah. Honestly, but then the baby just came. It was brilliant.
4: I love that. Yeah. The baby just came. Wow.
5: How long was it? How long were you in labour for?
6: Oh, to be fair, actually, I was in labour for 9 hours and I didn't expect that. I thought I'd be in and out in like a couple of hours, and I was like, what is happening? this is going slow. And then literally, as soon as I put on the French house, I'm dancing around, I'm welcoming the pain. The baby came out within like 45 minutes.
4: Wow.
6: In the movement.
4: That's my, incredible. Well done.
5: My poor sister with her first was in labour for nearly four days.
6: Four days.
4: That's terrible.
5: I don't really understand how that happened. Like, how you can deal with it.
4: She wouldn't have slept for 4 days. That is just hell.
6: I feel sorry for your sister right now.
4: I had 2 days with my youngest.
5: 2 days.
4: My eldest. No, my first was 2 days. My youngest was at a football match and my waters broke at a football match.
5: Oh. Was it a bit early then? You weren't expecting it, or
4: a month early?
5: Right.
6: Oh my god, I remember you saying this.
4: A month early, yeah. And £10. So thank heavens he came out when he did.
5: That could have broken a record.
4: That was breaking
5: not just,
4: my hip.
5: Not just
4: your, I've got little hips, you know. I've got hips like a snake,
6: and they don't lie.
4: These poor snake hips. And I tell you something, that was.
6: Well, Digby's like £10.5 now, he's chunky. He's like having Digby. A newborn. It's cute, but that's like Digby's 6 weeks old, and that is crazy. So, you give birth to a 6 week old baby.
4: That
5: so, have you been basically in like a mummy bubble, or have you been trying to getting out there? What are you doing?
6: Do you know what? I haven't really stopped. Like, I did a little bit of work. Well, I'd planned to do some work, and then it followed over for when Digby was born. I was like, why have I done this to myself? And then I had like a bit of the baby blues, and I picked myself up a little bit. But it's just kind of. I've said it like I can't believe I've had actually a lot on over the past 6 weeks. I'm like, man, I need to relax. Like now it's the school holidays.
4: Yeah, you need to chill.
6: Yeah, but it's been lovely actually. I've taken Pops down to London. Like she's here with my mum at the moment. Two of them have gone camping, and Digby's with his daddy.
3: Gorgeous.
6: So it's quite. It's nice to spend one-on-one time with Pops.
5: Yeah, yeah, I bet.
4: But those boobs are filling up as we speak.
6: Honestly,
4: they're getting
6: really
4: bigger.
6: Are.
4: They're like Pammy Anderson now.
6: They're so
4: getting
6: hot.
4: Be Dolly Parton by the time.
5: Your boobs get hot.
4: Yeah, they get really hot.
5: Really?
6: I've had to buy a breast pump to literally pump my boobs today, and it's the worst breast pump. It's not really doing anything. It's like now, I'm sorry if you're listening to this, this is making you cringe, but they literally feel that they're about to explode.
4: I know that feeling. I can remember they're being so hot. Do you know what? I just had Josh, and I got asked to be a stunt double on James Bond. But I just had Josh, and I was breastfeeding. I was breastfeeding.
6: Yeah.
4: So I thought, I can do this. I had this pump that I was using, and it killed your boobs. But every time I laughed, my boobs would like fly. And this one day I was with Pierce Brosnan, who was James Bond at the time, and told me a joke, and my boobs just went and it like hit him in the eye.
5: He wasn't expecting that, and neither were you.
6: But he liked it.
7: Access all areas
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1: I'm joined on the phone now by Kate Blunt. Kate, you there?
2: I'm here.
1: How are you?
2: I'm well. How are you doing?
1: I'm okay. You're in Edinburgh now?
2: I am. I just got in mere moments ago.
1: Really? Have you just landed?
2: I was in Dublin.
1: Oh, okay. That's not too bad. You've been at the Fringe now for a week.
2: Yeah.
1: How's your first week been going about with your show Communicate? How's it been going?
2: It's been great. I mean, I was nervous coming over just because of the sheer kind of gravity of doing the show every night, but I've been so pleasantly surprised. Everyone's been great.
1: Yeah. And are you selling all right? Have you sold out every night?
2: Oh, honey, it's sold out.
1: Oh, congratulations. But not for the whole run, though. Don't say it's
2: selling. No, God, no.
1: Yeah.
2: But I've had great crowds. It's been lovely.
1: But it has been selling out every night so far in this first week of Edinburgh.
2: Oh, just sold out every night. People, you know, they're crying when they get turned away.
1: What about reviews? Have you had any nice reviews?
2: Oh, yeah. The critics are going wild.
1: Yeah.
2: they can't believe what hit them. They can't believe what hit the scene.
1: Yeah, yeah. What sort of thing have they been saying about your show, Communicate, at the Assembly Rooms?
2: You know, just paradigm-busting, genre-shifting.
1: Yeah, yeah.
2: Kind of seminal work. It's embarrassing to talk about, but yeah.
1: No, but I'm glad that you are. Because, like, wouldn't The Fringe be a nicer... Have you done The Fringe before?
2: No, it's my first time.
1: Oh, really? Okay. Well, I've done it 10 times.
2: Oh.
1: And wow. I would consider myself a broken man.
2: Yeah, I can only imagine.
1: Yeah.
2: That's a lot. That's painful.
1: In that is a lot without actually having any sort of tangible or discernible success, isn't it?
2: I know. Well, that's the thing. It's like, no, just, it's, yeah, I don't know why we do it to ourselves. But apparently, we do.
1: Yeah,
2: we
1: apparently you're meant to.
2: Keep coming back.
1: I think doing it for the first time, I think you'll have an like my first Fringe, which was 99, was amazing.
2: I wasn't even born yet.
1: No, I wasn't. I wasn't either, but I still did it that year. It's if you ask around in Edinburgh, ask like Steve Bennett off Chalkland that, and they'll tell you it was one of those just weird Fringe things that happened. I wasn't born yet, but I was doing a show.
2: No, I was actually booked on this prenatally. They already knew they wanted me, so yeah.
1: Well, my first show was basically just my dad having a wank on the stage.
2: Love that.
1: That's how young I was. That was my first.
2: That's impressive.
1: Yeah, my first Fringe show was my dad for 55 minutes. I couldn't quite, because it was the first show. I'm not going to do a full hour. 55 minutes of my dad just grasping it and going for it.
2: Wow. And then just your mom cleaning it up.
1: She came on the last night.
2: That's incredible.
1: Yeah.
2: Congratulations to your whole family.
1: Thank you very much indeed. Tell me about Communicate.
2: Oh, what's there to say?
1: Are you sick of talking about it, promoting it?
2: Oh, I could never be sick of talking about myself or my
1: okay,
2: work.
1: Okay, fine, fine.
2: The importance of my work. You know, I'm a stand-up. This show is kind of an excuse for me to just to improvise a lot.
1: Okay.
2: And sometimes that comes in the form of these psychic readings, which can be shockingly accurate and then shockingly wrong.
1: Okay, nice.
2: So it's kind of depends on the energy of the night and the crowd.
1: Yeah.
2: And I'm just kind of fucking around on stage for an hour, just hoping people don't leave.
1: When you do your psychic readings, how often do you get it right?
2: I mean, it's pretty good. Like right now I'm talking to you and I'm like, oh, like, did you eat corn today?
1: About me?
2: Oh. Yeah, did you eat corn today?
1: I didn't, no, I didn't, not today.
2: Damn it. So that kind of thing.
1: Oh, right. Okay. You did some more. Can we
2: Yeah, like, yeah. Do you have a brother?
1: Yes, I do, yeah.
2: Whoa. Older?
1: Pardon?
2: Is he older?
1: No, he's not. He's younger than me.
2: Oh, so it's the exact opposite. They
1: yeah.
2: Don't notice. Oh,
1: which is...
2: Okay. And did you grow up in a house that has, like, a brown door?
1: No, it wasn't brown.
2: So there was wood inside, though.
1: There was some wood knocking about, yeah.
2: Yeah, that's what I'm getting.
1: Yeah.
2: Yeah. So, yeah, you're pretty powerful.
1: You're pretty impressive. How big a part of the hour does that make up?
2: I mean, to know that you had a brother.
1: That is actually pretty mental, isn't it?
2: Yeah. I mean, I could hear your voice start to shake when you realised what was happening.
1: I'm semi-quivering.
2: Yeah, I could sense it.
1: Yeah. And yeah, exactly. You knew that because of the psychic
2: powers. Yeah, I could sense that.
1: Yeah.
2: Even over here. On the other side of town.
1: Where are you staying in Edinburgh? Is it somewhere nice?
2: I'm staying in an apartment, yes. I got in and I was like, oh, this is cute. You know, it's like not like a fancy place, but whatever. It's like very nice.
1: Yeah.
2: But then I read in the little leaflet, she was like, there are lead pipes. And I, of course, like fell into a spiral and was like, oh, I'm going to get you know, cancer, and then it's going to spread to all the generations after me if I decide to procreate.
1: Yeah, yeah.
2: But I've calmed down from that.
1: Okay, well, that's a good thing.
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5: We're joined by our third and final member of the Charlie's Angels gang today, Leanne Elms.
6: Hello.
5: In the house.
6: Hi, how's it going? Ooh,
5: hi, babe. Welcome. Welcome to the show.
6: Oh, it's all very exciting, isn't it?
5: Yeah, live radio.
6: Oh.
5: Friday kicking off. So, Leanne, let's just intro you a little bit, because cool. You are a comedian.
6: I am, yeah. Trying, always trying.
5: That's the point. And where did you start? And where can people find you?
6: Oh, I started when I popped out the womb. I was always quite a funny child.
5: I bet you did. I bet you popped out a joke.
6: Thank you.
5: But
6: yeah, absolutely. Very special child, apparently. Very special. So I just went to drama school. Went to drama school, did an intense 3 years, well excited, did what I loved every day, came out. Nothing there.
5: Nothing happened.
6: Like, Jesus, what am I going to do in my life? did a few bits and bobs, opened a theatre school, became a producer for the Wall of Comedy. Big up the Wall of Comedy, brap, brap.
5: Yep, Wall of Comedy girl.
6: Full of them. Joanne Way, Purcell Ascot. And then started doing stand-up comedy. And a bit of social media influencing, making some funny sketches and just making a twat out of myself.
5: Great. Well, that's what we're all professional twats.
6: Absolutely.
5: Basically.
6: Bunch of twats in here.
5: So your other online alter ego, I'm going to say, is a girl called Lil T.
6: Lil T. Big up, brat, brat.
5: And we've done quite a few hilarious music videos.
6: Yeah, we've done a few.
5: Musical parodies.
6: I'm actually writing my next one now.
5: Oh, yeah.
6: I can't give you any insight at the moment because someone steals that bad boy, there'll be fisticuffs.
5: Right, okay. So, just to give a little, this track, what's this track called?
6: This is called The Donut Anthem.
5: The Donut Anthem, which is quite fitting from what we're talking about today.
6: Food.
5: With food, body confidence,
6: flaps.
5: Yeah, flaps, everything.
6: Do you know what I mean? Winnie the Pooh.
7: Wing and Pooh.
5: What's it called? What's that lyric? It says
6: a belly in the front, body in the back.
5: Yeah, that's the one. Right, so Tova, you're in for a treat here. You're going to get an actual live rendition.
6: I'm actually quite nervous.
7: I'm going to film this.
5: Do it. Okay.
6: The Donut Anthem. So yeah, this is basically I made this wrap up and had it produced, etc. Because I love food, and when I bought my first wrap out, there was a lot of trolls. It did really well. It hit 1.5 million views. It did really well, but there were most of those comments were really horrible. I've been told, you know, don't worry about the nasty comments. It's exposure that matters. All right. So, yeah, one of the comments was, oh, my God, like, do you know what I mean? All that money you're getting from making that video, you should totally go and buy a gym membership. And then there were a few more that came in. And in the end, I was like, right, that's it. In my next one, I'm just going to eat donuts.
5: Yeah.
6: And I'm going to make one up about being just a little bit porky.
5: And this is what happened. This is the baby. So, okay, right, Lil T, take it away.
6: Ooh. Let's go. Big up all my secret eaters and all my midnight feasters. Shout out Greg's and shout out every independent bakery inside the manor. Lil T's back with a brand new track and she's dropping bars. Let's go. Belly in the front, batty in the back. Another KFC and your thighs go whack. Batty in the back, tummy in.

0: If you wanna beat her, take a little seat. 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Yeah.
1: Another KFC and your face go whack.
0: Here we go. Yo, Lil T's got the entire selection. Never gonna beat her donut collection. 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Yeah, never gonna happen because you know you ain't got shit. Yeah, belly in the front, batty in the back. Another KFC and your thighs go whack. Batty in the back, tummy in the front. 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Yo, up for the bit of break dancing. 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

0: 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Another KFC and your thighs go whack. Batty in the back, tummy in the front. In between your minge and your belly is a gun. Yo, Lil G's got the inter-selector. Never gonna catch her, never gonna better her. 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Yeah, never gonna happen, cause you know you ain't got eyes. Said Lil G's got the inter-selector. Never gonna catch her, never gonna better her. If you wanna beat her, take a little seat. Yeah, never gonna happen, cause you know you ain't got shit. Yeah, that's right. Big up all my secret eaters and all my midnight feasters. This is the donut anthem. Charlie Sloth, hear me now. Fire in the booth. Get me on there. Bro, pop, pop. Hup, hup, hup, hup, hup, hup, hey, hey, hey, hey, hey, hey, hey, boy.
1: Amazing!
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